This morning I rebaked it. I put foil on it with the risk of making it not flaky anymore. And I made new syrup. To make it, because it had to be really hot in order for that to

0: to taste the actual honey. And once I made the grapefruit syrup, it was really floral tasting.
1: Very
0: I mean,
1: sweet.
0: It was really good, but
1: it's good.
0: There is something in here that isn't normal.
1: Now she tells us.
2: Is it Ann Miller's eyelashes?
0: No. I added something because I saw a Turkish woman do it.
2: Oh, okay.
0: There is about 200 milligrams, 200 grams of Parmesan cheese in here.
2: Oh.
1: What?
2: Wait, what?
0: Do you taste it?
2: No.
0: Okay. Then it's not too salty.
2: Well, I taste the saltiness from the pistachios, but that's about it.
0: Okay.
1: Weird. Yeah, no, you would never tell.
0: Okay, never know. Okay. Do you think that I should not put so much stuff in there? Is it too, like, not enough layers of pastry and less crap? Meaning the pistachios.
1: I don't know what the standard is for baklava, so it tastes good.
0: Yeah.
1: So okay. I would say that's a judgment thing. If you think.
0: I have to look through the rules again.
1: I'm sure there's
0: barely read.
1: Literally, I think they just want to taste a good piece of baklava. So I feel like you accomplished that.
0: Okay.
1: So I feel like you did a great job, especially for your first go. Don't you think, Stormer?
2: I absolutely agree. Yeah, this is very, very, very good baklava, Don. I've eaten baklava pretty much my entire life.
3: Some of my best
2: this
3: friends are baklava.
0: Yeah, you're Greek. Yes.
2: And spanakopita as well. Yes, this would be very much welcome at my family gatherings.
0: Whoa.
2: For sure. I only have one.
0: Yes.
2: Slight note.
0: Please.
2: The phyllo dough, it's got to be a little crispier if
0: crispier.
2: Possible. Yeah.
0: You know what that is? It's because I thought, you know, when I rebaked it, I had to put foil over it so it didn't burn.
2: Yep.
0: And I think it created steam.
2: Yep.
0: And so that's not a good thing.
1: Yeah. Mm-hmm.
0: But this next time around, I'm going to have
1: when do we
0: more
1: try
0: syrup.
1: This again?
0: You're going to try it again on the 23rd.
1: Whoa. We only get one more chance?
0: Well, hopefully I'll do a good enough job.
1: When are you going to try to make it again?
0: This next weekend.
1: Okay.
0: Yeah.
1: All right.
0: So maybe Monday. I don't want to have to make it two more times.
1: Okay.
0: That's the thing.
1: Well, I think you're on your way. This is amazing.
0: I put on my Instagram some pictures of it and me being afraid to pour the syrup on it. MC did a recording of me because you make it and you're like, I don't know if I should do this. It's like the part where you go, is this going to make it ruin it or not? I did all this work. So.
1: No, it looks like you did a great job. So kudos and congrats and all the best. Because what will you win again? Will you get a ribbon? Right?
0: No, not unless this isn't hey, everybody gets a ribbon because they participated. I think if you win,
1: you get there's a blue ribbon, right?
0: There's for ribbons. The I wonder how many people enter this category every year. It's probably like hundreds.
1: Well.
0: You know?
1: I don't know. I mean, maybe, but still, I think if baklava, I don't imagine many people are going to go to the effort to make baklava. So that was yummy.
0: The first time. Okay. So I'd never worked with phyllo dough before. And so I unroll it. It was frozen. And then I unroll it last night. And I'm like, I thought... Because it's like paper.
1: Yeah.
0: I literally thought, oh, I got to remove this paper first to get to the dough. And I removed a couple of, and I'm like, oh, no, that is the dough. It was like, why is there so much paper on here?
1: Nope, because it's paper thin dough.
0: And then I was actually assembling it next to the hot oven. And then that was a mistake. So then I had to take my...
1: because it got too warm?
0: Yeah, because then it starts sticking together and
1: you
0: can't peel apart the sheets.
1: Weep out.
0: One thing that I'm glad... So I had sheets rip. It wasn't perfect. And so I'm really glad that I could piece them together and you can't tell. Like you just keep layering it and, you know, it's like you can patch it together.
1: Oh, sure. It's very forgiving.
0: The one thing that is in the rules, I know it has to be a 2x2 square. And... If you look at my Instagram, I did not cut this very evenly, even though I had a ruler. It's very...
1: Well, you don't have to drop off a whole pan, right?
0: Rough and ready, as they say. No, just two pieces.
1: Yeah, so you'll just cut two perfect pieces and it'll be great.
0: Yeah.
1: That was wonderful.
0: Thank you.
1: All right. I look forward to round two. I imagine if round one is any indication, it'll be even better. and we wish you

0: All the luck. We will give you a blue ribbon regardless.
1: Oh, that's nice.
0: On the Adventures of Bradley and Dawn.
2: Brittany and Kendall.
3: Like, for sure. You watch those videos of, like, Elvis or the Beatles?
4: Like, people fainted all the time.
3: I know. It's like, because they literally had never even seen a hip. That's true. Very accurate.
0: They've never even seen a hip.
4: They've never seen... There you go. They go, whoa, whoa, whoa. Whoa, what are them things
1: moving? It is funny, too, because it's, like, not that dirty of dancing, but, no. Like... They said, oh my God, you hinge there? You can hinge there?
3: Oh my goodness, my mother, she told me these things, but only for making babies, but I didn't know she meant making babies.
2: 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My Talk 107.1. Everything entertainment.
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0: Doing this one activity for 3 minutes every day can significantly reduce your risk for 13 cancers.
1: Wow.
3: 13?
0: 13. Okay. All right, good afternoon.
3: It's very specific.
0: Well, and I'm going to tell you why in just a moment. But good afternoon, Dawn, and thanks for joining us on The Adventures of Bradley and Dawn.
1: Well, sure.
0: Not you, I meant the listeners, but I'm glad you're here too, of course. This study that I found on the internet was really interesting, and I thought we got to talk about this to all my friends on the radio, because it's literally one thing you can do for 3 minutes every day that will reduce your risk of 13 cancers. I'm waiting for this dumb thing to load, and for whatever reason it's not, but what were you going to say?
3: I feel like I'm watching an Instagram commercial that I stop scrolling, and I'm watching it, but it's you talking.
0: Thank you for...
3: So I'm interested is what I'm saying.
0: No, I can tell. I can really
3: but
0: tell.
3: But I'm fearful that you're going to tell me that I need to buy a product.
0: You are not going to need... Actually, you know what? You are not going to need to buy a product.
3: Okay.
0: And I'm finding that's not what I want. So will you do me a favor really quickly and just remind people what life is?
3: Life?
0: Meaning?
3: Okay, so basically, while he looks for that, life is about learning... Essentially, so it's about the journey. It's not about the destination. So don't get too stressed out about, you know, I don't know, all those things that you thought you were going to be doing in the future. It doesn't matter if you're 25, 35, 45, or 105, just to reflect. And if you're having any self-esteem problems, just go, listen, when I'm 85, I'm going to wish I look like this.
0: And you look great. Thank you so much for doing that. Okay, I found my story.
3: Okay.
0: Sprinting up and down stairs for 3 minutes or to catch a bus. Sprinting, like moving fast for 3 minutes every day.
3: Okay.
0: Can reduce your risk of up to 13 types of cancer. Now, this was a new study published in the journal BMC Medicine. It's the first to examine how replacing sitting time, because we know that sitting is the new smoking, with almost any kind of activity can improve your health, but specifically replacing just 3 minutes of sitting with vigorous movement, such as jogging up and down the stairs, running to catch a bus, can reduce those 13 cancers. And I'm assuming it's because they only looked at the risk factors for 13 cancers. It's not like it's only 13. Do you know what I'm saying?
3: Yeah. Because they like to assign numbers to anything.
0: Yeah,
3: like,
0: we like numbers.
3: BuzzFeed started that. Like, this list of 13 things.
0: Yeah. So, for instance, if you spend most of your day sitting, just try jogging up and down the stairs for 3 minutes. Or just stand at your desk.
3: What if I do 1 minute and then wait a little bit and then do another minute?
0: Yeah, sure.
3: Because I don't want to do three...
0: What?
3: Three all at once.
0: Oh, because three minutes
3: because
0: of activity
3: of the stairs.
0: Is a lot. Yeah.
3: It's not that it's too much. It's just that if it's stairs in particular, my knees will.
0: Well, yeah, you don't have to do stairs.
3: Okay.
0: You can just do back and forth. Just do a sprint down the hallway. Get up in that hallway in a break, Dawn.
3: Get up in that hallway.
0: researchers looked at this activity data from nearly 60,000 adults, and they used statistical models to determine which of these movements were better for you, standing, strolling, rushing around the block. And all of these things were strongly associated with fewer cases of cancer, including breast, colorectal, and lung cancers.
3: Wow.
0: And a senior researcher at the University of College London said the reassuring finding that this presents is that every movement contributed, meaning movement alone is what's important.
3: Right.
0: Not a specific kind.
3: Got it.
0: Yeah. So what are you going to do for 3 minutes tomorrow?
2: Tomorrow, let's see, what is tomorrow? Wednesday? I am going to probably run through the park. Because every Wednesday, that's what I do.
0: Oh, you do?
2: Yep.
0: Do you?
2: No, I don't.
0: I didn't think so.
2: I don't.
0: Don't lie to me.
2: Okay.
0: They did say lying provides a 45% increase in cancer.
2: Oh, don't say that. That's terrible.
0: So don't lie.
2: Oh, man.
0: On average, do you know how much we sit in a day?
2: I would say way too long. I would say 6 hours.
0: 10.
2: 10?
0: The average American.
2: Whoa.
0: Yeah, that's the average,
2: so
0: by the way.
2: So
0: that means there are people who sit more than 10 hours.
2: Today, I was, with the help of Quinn, figured out how to raise up that desk that Brittany and I sit at, because it drives me insane to sit so much.
0: Yeah.
2: It makes me feel kind of drowsy.
0: Oh, I get
2: it. And so I knew the buttons were there, but then we had to hook it up.
0: We used to be able to stand at our radio desks.
2: Oh,
0: and listeners, you don't care about this, but when they redid the studio, they put us at sitting desks, which, I mean, basically increases our risk of 13 types of cancer. I would just like to remind you.
2: Yeah. You know, what's funny about, well, that's not funny, but like when they redesigned it, they really wanted our input. And this used to be the Score North or the sports, you know, station's studio. And so that was not an option. Like, so
0: no, it's
2: we
0: just
2: came
0: because
2: in,
0: of the desk. It's,
2: yeah. We came in and they're like, what do you want to have happen in here? And I thought, we want the thing to be raised a lot higher so we can actually like stand if we want
0: to. Well, also, I'm daddy long legs. And mm-hmm. so any chair at this height mm-hmm. means I have to stretch my legs out because otherwise they cramp up.
2: Aw. That sucks.
0: No,
2: I know.
0: Just,
2: I just realized that.
0: It's fine. It's totally fine.
2: It's totally fine.
0: I get up and move during breaks. But my point is, you realize, I think the older you get, I think when you're young, you just don't realize what sitting can do to your body. But like, try to get up over the age of 40 off the couch after an hour.
2: So true.
0: And you will, like, I walk like an old man and Jamie's like, don't do that. I'm like, why? He's like, because you're going to stick like that.
2: Okay.
0: You're going to end up being an
2: old
0: man.
2: That's an old wives' tale.
0: Well.
2: But I do relate to, like, if you ever sit, like, cross-legged on the ground and try to get up after age 40, I don't know about you, but.
0: That's like the sign of, like, you're going to, I don't know, keel over, be
2: I know.
0: Too young.
2: I know, but I'll be down on the ground, like, doing something, organizing a drawer or something, and then, like, after about 20 minutes, I'm like, whoa, that is difficult on the joints.
0: I will say that's my goal in life is to be able to get on and off the toilet and up and down stairs effectively. So whatever you can do to your body to keep those things moving.
2: Yeah.
0: Like squatting, practice sitting up. It sounds dumb, but I'm telling you, just practice sitting and standing.
2: You know, I remember, I know that like the whole Blue Zone documentary was like, whatever. It had a lot to do with like, you know, eating certain foods, mm-hmm. but actually a lot of centenarians live in Japan. And a lot of the reason why they said in this certain area of Japan, they lived longer is because they were in squatting positions doing a lot of tasks.
0: Yeah.
2: And so you'll see these people that are like 99 doing things.
0: Yeah.
2: And you're like, what?
0: Popping a squat.
2: I don't know if I could get down in that position
0: well, like,
2: and back
0: you know,
2: up.
0: Like the traditional toilets in Japan are squatters. I don't think many people use squat toilets anymore, but like my dorm was squat toilets, so mm-hmm. we had to squat to go to the bathroom every day.
2: Mm-hmm.
0: I mean, number two.
2: Yeah.
0: So you were used to squatting a lot.
2: That is
0: my point.
2: Yeah. Well,
0: so yeah, practice squatting today. Pop a squat while you listen to us talk about ways to reduce your type 2 diabetes and 13 kinds of cancers.
2: I didn't know diabetes was listed in there.
0: It is. Yeah.
2: Okay. Wow. Well, you know what? Like I started this segment, life is about the journey.
0: You know, I appreciate that you were able to provide some deep wisdom for the listener's benefit at a moment's notice. I mean, you truly are a radio professional. So we appreciate that.
4: Where talk is fun.
5: You are so sweet. You saw that I was freaking out and you knew that I needed a good laugh. I don't know what I'd do without you now.
4: My talk, everything entertainment.
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36: Hey,
0: Dawn. We sure had some fun adventures on the show earlier.
2: Did we? It was so long ago. What do we do again?
0: Here, I'll replay some of it for you. Right here during the Bradley and Dawn replay on My Talk 107.1.
2: Thanks for doing that.
8: Dreamweaver Dawn. Do you want to interpret some dreams?
2: I do, yeah.
0: Good, because every Wednesday at this time, you do that very thing to listeners who submit those dreams, as has Tammy. And she sends the following dream. By the way, if you want to get your dream submitted for Dawn's interpretation, stay tuned. In the meantime, Tammy says, "Dear Dawn, help! I'm dreaming about snakes and I don't know why." The first dream was I returned home from a vacation and there was a snake in my basement. It was huge. It looked like a big stuffed toy snake and it was almost kind of fluffy looking. It didn't scare me in the dream. I was more just fascinated by it and how it got in the house since it was so big. It slithered around my basement, and I remember it had a really cute face. Mm-hmm. Then the dream ended when it flattened itself out and disappeared through this tiny hole in the corner of the room. Mm. I remember wondering, how could it do that? The second snake dream was similar. I wasn't afraid of it in the dream either. The snake in that dream kind of wrapped itself around my cat, but not in like a threatening way. It was almost like it was hugging the little kitty cat Aww. In a friendly way, and the cat wasn't afraid. I did remove the cat, and the snake slithered all around my house. And like my first dream, it disappeared in a tiny hole through the corner of a room. In the second dream, though, I remember saying, "I need to close up that hole so it can't come back." And that was it.
2: Oh, Tammy, I love this dream. Okay, so snakes in a dream are creativity. So the snake is in your basement at the beginning of the dream. And this is in a basement. You know, a house is a frame of mind. And so each level of a house means something different. A basement is your lower level thoughts. It's like, you know, the thoughts that aren't really going to lead you to create new things, the thoughts that are maybe annoying or just persistent and not very productive. So I would say you need to look at your everyday life, what you're trying to get done on a surface level, and how is your creativity sort of getting in there and Yep. working its way in? Because that can be a good thing and a bad thing. It's part of your, you know, we all should take time to be creative.
0: Sure.
2: And it's necessary, I think, to feel like a whole person. And so maybe you haven't been creative. So you feel like I'm just going through the motions every day of like, okay, I have to drop off my kid at school. Then I have to get this done. It's like the list. But then you're daydreaming and you're like, oh, yeah, but I really do want to create that yoga studio or whatever it is that you have in your mind that could be just trying to work its way in so that you can have some, or even it's just like, oh, I was going to go see that play, you know, just things that break up the routine. So I think that's what the snake is. And you might have a larger thing maybe that you've been ruminating on that you dream about, but you don't really feel like you could make it real. That's why I think this is a toy snake. It's because, you know, it's something that you know that you are creative in a certain way, but you don't really believe that you can make it happen or work it into your daily life.
0: Yeah.
2: And so this is the way that it's showing you that in the dream. Now, let's go on to the cat. The cat is a habit that you have, and the cat is a habit that you nurture, so it's not a bad habit. It's a good habit you have, and now it's working your way into that habit as well. So
0: that's why it's like, hey, over
2: yeah,
0: here.
2: Hey, over here. So, Tammy, you probably know what this is, and maybe you want to write a book or something. I don't know. But just pay attention to that part.
0: Okay.
2: Because it's important.
0: Yep. Snakes creative.
2: Mm-hmm.
0: Animals habits.
2: That's right.
0: Very rarely do animals have specific meaning mm-hmm,
2: that's
0: other than
2: right.
0: habits.
2: Yeah,
0: but snakes
2: fish,
0: are one of those.
2: Yeah, snake is creativity, a horse is your will, and a fish is your spirituality.
0: And a lobster is great with drawn butter.
2: Ooh.
0: Okay, let's go back to another dream. If you want to have Dawn interpret your dream, stay tuned. She does it every Wednesday on the program. Next up, we have Emma. Emma says, "Dear Dawn, you know that raccoon missing half his torso, Jimothy?
2: Yeah.
0: Well, I had a dream I was in my backyard, and there he was.
2: Oh.
0: He approached me and immediately began crawling all over me.
2: Oh.
0: I was nervous that he was going to bite me and give me rabies, but also I didn't want to give up the opportunity to be near this sweet baby raccoon. I was having a hard week, but Jimothy made it a little better. Thanks for reading, Emma.
2: Okay, Emma. I love, okay, if you don't know, if you're listening out there, well, what is she talking about, Jimothy? There is a, I don't know what city it's in, but there is a raccoon that has a spine disorder, mm-hmm. and it runs around, and it just doesn't look like it has a torso.
0: Yeah.
2: And it could be scary in the night if you didn't know what it was.
0: You got half a raccoon running at you.
2: But the internet has named it Jimothy or someone. So I would say that, so we know that animals are habits. Emma, you have a habit that you nurture because in the dream you're like, oh, look, it's Jimothy. But you're also a little afraid of this habit. And it is a different habit that most people have. You can be, it can be a little bit dangerous. So I would say that, I mean, you even admit, like, the week, it's been a hard week. So whenever you're stressed out, this habit comes out. But it's probably just to keep you on track, and it's something that isn't bad. It's just something that you nurture, and it's a little bit different. So everything in moderation is good, I always say.
0: Yeah,
2: you know? So it's probably not like smoking ciggies behind the gas station or something.
0: We're doing coke. Or maybe drinking a Coca-Cola.
2: Yeah.
0: You know, 'cause it's not that bad.
2: Yeah. Maybe you have like an addiction to Coca-Cola and you like line them up on your desk.
0: And just take them down go, one okay, by every one hour. The day. I used to do a 2 liter of Diet Dr. Pepper every week. Actually, every day. I'm not going to lie.
2: Oh, wow.
0: When I worked at the magazine, I would, in the morning, I would take out my 2 liter of Diet Dr. Pepper and a big, like one of those big gas station plastic cups, fill it with ice, and then all day, glug, glug, glug.
2: Whoa. Are you, wow. Are your kidneys okay?
0: I mean, I think.
2: Yeah, you can get gallstones.
0: I'd be more worried about my brain, you know, rotting my brain. Hey, it's not about me. It's about Kelly, who has sent you an email, Dawn, about a dream. Do you want to hear it?
2: Yes.
0: Good. Emma says, dear Dawn, nope.
2: Kelly.
0: Did I say Kelly? Kelly says, dear Dawn, I don't remember most of the beginning of this dream, but I was in like a hotel room with my two adult girls, and it was bedtime. My 28-year-old had a long Victorian gown on, and she curled up on a large suitcase and had me zip it all the way around so she could sleep inside, all closed in. She called out and asked me, can you put the smaller suitcase behind this one that I'm in? Thoughts?
2: Okay.
0: What the heck's going on with her?
2: Let's first talk about the hotel. The hotel is a temporary state of mind because all homes are frames of mind that you're in. So when you go to a hotel, it's not your normal frame of mind. So, Kelly, when you had this dream, what were you doing? It's like a temporary way of being. Like, did you go to someone's wedding? Did you travel on a trip? And so you have to be like in organization mode or something.
0: Yep.
2: So, and I know I said hotel and trip, but what I just mean by that is that it's a time in your life that is not the same as the other times in your life. So you have to be in this temporary state of mind. Now, your daughters are actually ideas that you have had and that you formed into real things. So we have ideas and then we form them into real thoughts and then they become real things in our lives. So you are dreaming about those fully formed ideas that you've made. And one of them, you're trying to protect those. You already have put a lot of time and planning into those things. And so her getting in the nightgown, I mean, the fact that it's a Victorian gown is not, there's really nothing to that. It's just, okay, I'm going to identify this thing in this certain way. And then getting in a suitcase, that would indicate that you're planning on taking that idea and moving it into a different frame of mind eventually. So you know, you're just trying to protect and preserve those things that you know serve you well and that have you know, that you've brought into fruition from your imagination. So
0: yeah,
2: hopefully that makes sense. It's a little vague,
0: but suitcase fetish.
2: No, but you just have to think about those things that you created in your life, maybe like years and years ago, that now you're trying to protect.
0: Yeah. That makes sense.
2: Yeah.
0: All right. Well, hopefully that was helpful to Kelly. And hopefully Emma's advice ringed true. And even Tammy learned some. I bet they all did. The good news is, Dawn, you can or I should say the good news, listeners, is that you too can have Dawn provide that experience for you right on this very show in another Wednesday segment where she does dreams called Dreamweaver. What do they got to do to submit that dream?
2: All right, go to our website or our app and find our show page, and then you just email me. There'll be a little envelope either in the right-hand corner or somewhere on the app. It's D. McLean. Title it Dreams, and then make it about a paragraph long. You know,
0: make it about a paragraph long. You can have detail, but make sure it's not superfluous detail.
2: Yes, please.
0: Like, I don't care what the color of the sheets are.
2: And if there are multiple layers to the dream, please just sum up the dream for me, because I really will have to edit it. And that's, you know, I don't want to take out an important part that you found most important that I don't know what that is.
0: Exactly.
2: So what was the biggest thing that happened in the dream? That is a screaming pickle. We have to take it away, don't we, Stormer?
9: Yeah, he cannot be trusted.
2: Okay, Stephanie, our listener sent a toy pickle that screams.
0: At least I didn't do it in the mic this time.
2: That's true. Okay.
0: It's really
2: loud.
0: That's
2: the end of Dreamweaver.
0: That.
2: Oh, one more thing.
0: Yeah,
2: when you send me a dream, don't be upset. I won't reply back. You'll just hear it on the show.
0: If you hear, yeah. And if you, so if you send a dream, oh God, I'm trying to put it in the box. I'm trying to put it
2: guys.
0: In the box. I can't help it. It's making the noise without me. What did I say? Put it in the dream. Oh, yeah. You're not going to send anything back.
2: Yeah. And that's just for my own organization, because if I go back and forth with people and email, then I lose track of the original dream. So
0: yeah.
2: I read them on the show. And
0: so
2: then
0: if you miss
2: that's where you hear them.
0: Listening, you can always go back and download the podcast from Wednesday at 1:30.
11: So what's new?
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11: At the fair, you weirdo. 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
12: Oh, right. 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You should check out the Blinded by the Item sleep mask. 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That's fun. Jason and Colleen will be out there every weekday except for Labor Day. Same with Bradley and Dawn and BK. And here's something different from last year. 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
21: It's tea time with Winifred and Elsie.
22: Oh, hello, Winifred, darling.
23: Oh, hello, Elsie.
22: How are you doing today?
23: Well, I'm really, really excited about what's the news that just happened.
22: Well, before you get to the news, I was going to tell you I've got some friends staying over.
23: You do?
22: Yes.
23: Is it the news that I've heard? Who are they?
22: They're from California.
23: Yes, this is the news. I know What's the news? You know them. That Harry and Meghan are returning to the United Kingdom.
22: Who's Harry and Meghan? My friends are Bob and Francine.
23: Mm-hmm.
22: From San Diego.
23: Oh, the lesbians.
22: Yes. No, I said Bob.
23: Oh, I thought you said Barb. Bob.
22: You are absolutely right, you guys. Breaking news. Okay, Stormer was on this beat and gave us a news alert last night. That's how we operate around here. We wait for... Stormer just sits at the computer and stares at it all the time and waits for things to happen.
9: I curate all the content around here, let's be clear.
22: So he sent us a text message. Hey, look at this! And there it was. In fact, Harry and Meghan, allegedly, supposedly, despite not receiving an official statement about it, at least since the recording of this program, are going back to the United Kingdom, Dawn. That's huge news. And not only are they moving back to the United Kingdom, they're doing so this next month. Like, next month, they will be in the United mm-hmm. Kingdom living, and their children will be in school.
2: Right.
22: Huge news.
2: That's huge news. And you might be going, who cares? But honestly, we look at tabloid stories every day. We look at, this is our job. And there are people whose entire job is to make up stories about Harry and Meghan, who work at British tabloids, and ours as well. like our American tabloids. Like, they have to create content, and there's so much stuff. That's why we have this segment, where which is just like a lot of it has nothing to do with reality. So when something real happens, it's a big deal. And they didn't know anything about it.
22: Well, not only is this real and it's a big deal, I mean, again, this is a story that goes all the way back to their departure from the United Kingdom. And what was that, 2020?
2: Mm-hmm.
22: When they broke with the royal family and escaped the United States. First Canada, of course, and then realized, I think we could do a little better. No offense to our good friends in Canada. But they came to Montecito eventually, and that's where they've resided. And they attempted to make a life for themselves here.
2: Mm-hmm.
22: And that is by way of Hollywood, specifically Netflix, Spotify, etc. Had big contracts, big ideas, projects galore. And slowly but surely, I mean, Megan even got, you know, she has her own series, etc. Slowly but now, and then she started her whole lifestyle brand.
2: As ever.
22: So all of that seemed to be going well, but then slowly but surely those things started peeling away. And then there were a lot of rumors about how they were losing this deal, or they were losing that deal, or they weren't getting the projects they thought they were going to be getting. And slowly but surely it seemed like, prospects are drying up for their future. I don't know if any of that has to do with playing into their decision to move back, but I know certainly that is going to lead to a lot of the speculation, that is going to lead to a lot of the judgment that I'm sure the British tabloids will have a big hand in. All we know up to this point is that the Duke and Duchess of Sussex, according to People magazine, because they have a direct connection, don't be fooled, will be going to the UK for an extended period beginning this month. And the kids will begin school there in September. They will continue to maintain their home in Montecito. They also have a home in Portugal. But the basis of their operations will be in the UK. And what we know about that is that it won't be Frogmore, which is where they were prior. They won't be on public land, meaning royal housing. So they'll be in a private, somewhere private, and they're going to have to be responsible for their own security. So that, I just, there are so many more questions I have, but how do you react to at least that news?
2: Well, I react to it thinking it's great. I think it's good that they're going back to the UK just for Harry's sake alone. You know, I think, I don't think it was a mistake to move here. I just think that, you know, in being positive, in wanting them to mend fences and wanting him to have a relationship, at least with his dad, I think it's a really good thing. And also it just makes sense for him from a business perspective, because I think he has a lot more opportunities there. He obviously has a lot to do with charity work over there, especially the Invictus Games, which he started. So it'll be better for him to be there and closer to what's going on with that. Yeah.
22: Yeah. I honestly, I was just very, very surprised because I thought for sure there was absolutely no way Harry and Meghan would go back. Specifically that Meghan, I mean, you know, Harry may go back and forth because he's got connections, he's got family, he's got, you know, social connections, etc. But I thought there is absolutely no way Meghan's going to build a life for herself in the United Kingdom based on everything we know from her own words, that it was not a very welcoming environment. The British press were, you know, ruthless.
2: Mm-hmm.
22: And because despite whatever legal rulings or accommodations that were made to allow them to have some security again, it wasn't enough to cover all of their expenses. So that then makes me think, and the Blind Items had some things to say about it, which, by the way, if you missed Blinded by the Item, go back and either watch the YouTube or listen to our podcast. There has to be something behind the scenes that we yet don't know or never will know about what brought them back. Meaning, did the king give them some sort of incentive?
2: Mm-hmm.
22: Did he cover, as the Blind suggested, their legal bills? Is he paying out of his own pocket, let's say, for their security? Like, what there had to, because these people months ago, just like days, weeks, months ago, were saying, like, we can't go here. Like, Meghan didn't feel safe. Remember that trip where he goes, like, back to the UK and she, like, had to change her part of the trip because there wasn't the appropriate amount of security.
2: Yeah, it makes sense. And it kind of reminds me of, you know, what we just talked about with like Prince Edward, if you missed any of that, like maybe they're making some plans to have a permanent home there with the king, you know, just like the queen gave Edward a permanent place and signed documents before her death, you know, that he would be secured in what he has and that Charles couldn't take anything away from him. So maybe like just teeing up and getting ready for William to be the new king. We know they probably don't have a great relationship. Maybe Charles is, you know, making sure that his son is going to be taken care of. There's so many things that could be going on right now.
22: Yeah. And we don't know the details yet, but certainly we're going to be paying attention because this is a very big story.
2: Yes, it is.
22: And we shall follow it wherever it leads us, whether it's to the UK or not.
6: If life is a game to be won, then every child deserves to play on a level field. Children International is empowering young people at every stage of growth to achieve their goals. Learn more.
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14: Food porn.
22: Now it's time to get all porny with food.
2: Oh, wow. That's what you usually do.
22: Caution hot. Yes, I am. That's actually a warning on the box that we're about to try. A tasty box. Well, it's a box filled with something tasty.
2: Yeah.
22: It's hot. It's fried. It's pie. Our food porn Friday today is McDonald's revamped, returned, resurrected.
2: Resurrected
22: fried apple pie.
2: Oh, boy.
22: Is this the fried apple pie of our youth? We're going to find out. So this has been around for a while now, or it's come back for a little bit, but we haven't gotten around to trying it. And I thought, let's get our lips around this.
2: This is great. Thank you so much for getting
22: hunk
2: this.
22: Of amazingness.
2: So I don't know if Stormer?
15: Yes.
2: Do you have a pie?
15: I got the pie, Dawn.
2: Okay. Now, from your youth, mm-hmm. did you have these kind of fried pies? Or are you in the generation where you never actually experienced these?
15: I just missed out on these because I think they were discontinued back in 1992, and I was born in 94. And if I'm not mistaken, guys, this is the first time that McDonald's has brought this back in more than 30 years.
22: Well,
2: this is great.
22: It was worth it. And it looks amazing. It looks literally like the old fried pie, although I don't know that I know what it actually looked like back then. But this is what I think it looked like.
2: Mm-hmm.
22: It is literally an apple pie, and it's got all the blistery,
2: the blisters, yes.
22: crusty bits.
2: And it's definitely hard enough to where, like, you could gesture with it. You could take it out and just, like, point
22: gesture.
2: Around.
22: Please don't. You're going
2: to
22: get...
2: If you did that with a regular apple pie, you wouldn't be able to do this. You could use this in a classroom to, like, go, look over here at this equation.
22: You know, you have the most unique way of selling things. Like, you should be on the marketing team at McDonald's.
16: You could use this as a pencil.
2: Speaking of the classroom, you can also get, like, a Swiffer. Some of that and use it as an eraser. Honey, a dry erase board.
22: Honey, did you
2: it's
22: eat
2: solid.
22: Something? With mushrooms. Okay, so it looks like the fried pie. Mm-hmm. I was going to say it also smells reminiscent of what I remember the fried pie smelling like, right?
2: It really does.
22: It has a sort of that fried cinnamon flavor smell.
2: Yeah.
22: Flavor smell.
2: And I, just to go back to how solid this is, I am holding it and I'm
15: Dawn,
2: squeezing and it's
15: Bradley's
2: not
15: taking a
2: shush,
15: bite.
2: It's not... falling apart in my hand, which is what hated about the other
22: I'm
2: one.
22: I'm going to do some ASMR. Oh. Can you hear that?
2: Uh-huh. Yeah, I can hear it. Is he going to burn his mouth? Oh, he's like a squirrel.
15: Yeah, what is he doing? What kind of bite was that?
2: He was working through it.
22: I wanted to give you
15: that on video.
2: Were you afraid?
22: No,
2: that it was going to be like lava inside?
22: Yeah.
2: Mm-hmm. I'm going to do a little vent over in the side.
22: There's no need for a vent, honey. It's not that hot. Oh my God, it looked like you just tried food for the first time. Your mouth was so hesitant.
15: It looked like you were trying food for the first time, too, a second ago.
2: Mm.
15: All right, I'm going in, guys. Again, this is my very first, technically, this is a deep fried apple pie, correct?
2: Yeah.
22: All right, eat away while we talk. That fruit pie filling is amazing. It's very, I'm surprised, apple forward.
2: It is.
22: Usually, with this kind of stuff, I feel like it will be too sweet.
2: Yeah, but...
22: And it won't taste
2: uh-oh, apple-y. Careful.
22: But this is really juicy.
23: It is. And what I like to do, since I made a vent, there's a hole, you know, there's room in there for more filling, but I like to suck out the filling.
22: What do you mean you like to...
4: Uh-oh.
22: You've become a child. You're literally sucking onto your...

0: What do you think?
1: Oh, my gosh. That was my big, giant bite.
0: Don't you know what this would be amazing with? Okay, here's what you're going to do. When you go through the drive-thru at McDonald's, you're going to ask for a plain sundae, which is, by the way, just ice cream. And then you're just going to get a scoop of ice cream, a bite of this. Scoop of ice cream, bite of this.
1: Yeah. You could actually make a pocket, shove the ice cream inside the pie.
0: You got to make it complicated. You don't have to suck out a pocket.
1: Or you could get a shake. Not that the machine ever works.
0: And, it doesn't.
1: And you can just dip it in that shake.
2: Ooh, yeah.
0: Or a just get a shake. Actually, I wonder if they would do, you take the pie. You stick it in a shake. Do you need help? Okay.
2: Or a
0: bib. Do you need a napkin?
1: Where's napkins?
0: Funny, I didn't need a napkin. That's because I shoved the whole thing in my mouth.
1: That's because you have a huge mouth.
0: Yeah, I do.
2: That's why you're good at radio.
0: Thank you as well. Yeah, I think I know what I was going to say. Put this in a shake and then spin the machine. See if they'll do that for you. So you get like a hot apple pie.
1: Maybe they already have one on the menu.
0: No.
1: They don't?
0: Nope. What they do have is a caramel apple frappe. But they don't have a fried apple pie anything. Now, here's the thing. If you are just joining us, we did Food Porn Friday, and it is the fried apple pie at McDonald's. They also had a blueberry cream pie and a pumpkin cream pie. I did not get those because I thought, let's just focus on the fried apple pie. But the blueberry cream pie looked amazing. It was like half blueberry filling, half cream filling.
1: Ooh.
0: And I bet that would be amazing.
1: I really just prefer the traditional. Even I would taste that, but I thought I was just going to take a bite of that, but I ate the whole thing.
0: Yeah. No, I sucked that down in record time, I think 3 bites. And thank you, McDonald's, for bringing back our youth, because it was totally worth it. And not super hot. Now, I wonder if you get it like fresh off the line. Yeah.
1: There is a little, it says caution hot in the corner. Yep. They had to take it away because somebody burnt their mouth, right? Somebody ruined it for us all. Oh, that was the coffee lady.
0: That was coffee. I think that was actually just because people didn't want, you know, fried, probably. I don't know the answer to that
1: question.
0: There's
1: so many.
0: But here's the thing. That better stay on the menu because it is good.
1: It's
0: and if
1: so
0: you
1: good.
0: Remember the fried pie, you're going to be happy. And if you've never had the fried pie, you're also going to be happy.
1: Mm-hmm.
0: Because it tasted like real apples.
1: Yes.
0: It had a nice, juicy, warm filling.
1: Juicy.
0: And I don't have anything else to say. What do you guys think?
1: Well, I think you know what I think. It's so good.
0: Do you guys like... okay, so let's talk hand pies. Well, first, before we do that, let's get to... our rating, 0 to 5. 0 being the worst fast food dessert. 5 being the best. So, you know, like shakes and sundaes and Oreo pies.
1: Yeah,
0: and
1: we got to like eliminate like
0: parfaits from KFC.
1: Like, yeah, like Shake Shack, you can't put that in the category.
0: Whatever category you want to put it in, 0 to 5. 0 being the worst fast food tasty dessert bits. By being the best, where do you rank the original McDonald's fried apple pie?
1: I'm going to give it a 5.
2: Whoa!
1: I mean, obviously, I really liked it. A 5. Because that doesn't mean I can't get give other things a 5. Like, Burger King had this, like, Oreo pie that I used to get. Ooh. It was like a triangle little shape.
0: It's just a slice.
1: Yeah, a slice, but it had it was in a triangle, and then you peel the thing and put it on the side.
0: That's what a slice is.
1: And it was filled in there. Oh. Like, there was no space. It was all pie.
0: Stormer?
2: All right, so my all-time favorite
0: She loved the Oreo pie because it was a triangle.
2: Yeah, and then you just rip off
0: with
2: the side,
0: no
2: and then you open up the top, and then you eat the whole thing.
1: Thanks for supporting
2: me,
1: Stormer.
2: They still make the Hershey pie at Burger King. It's
0: There's
2: good.
0: Nothing to support. It's just a piece of pie.
2: I got you. I got you. Don't listen to him. I got
1: you.
2: I got you.
1: And Storm,
0: you're a

0: only saying that because you got a fried piece of pie.
1: And I would have to say that my all-time favorite McDonald's dessert, and I think a lot of people would agree with this, is a Shamrock Shake, you guys.
2: Yeah. Oh.
1: But now I think I have my second favorite all-time dessert item with the fried apple pie. Where has this been my entire life? I don't want the baked one anymore. I only want to eat this. And also the pastry itself, it kind of tastes like a donut. It's got sugar in there. Mm. Oh, it's like not just your typical pie crust.
0: Ooh.
1: This is also... a five coming from me. Let's go.
2: Yeah. Woo. We never do fives.
1: No.
2: Come on, Bradley. What are you going to do?
1: Join us. Join us.
0: No. No. No, I'm not doing that.
2: Google gobble. One of us.
0: 0 to 5. 0 being the worst fast food thing. 5 being the best. Obviously, I'm giving it a 5.
2: I mean, no.
1: Don't eat the lettuce.
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4: I can't have extremely hot guy around me. It just doesn't, and not because I get flustered. I literally go, we're never going to have to be interacting with our mouths.
5: And then she's like, I could be your mother. And they're like, I'm 36. That'd be weird. What do you mean?
4: I don't know. I think abs are unattractive. I'm just going to say it.
5: What?
4: Yeah.
5: Do you have a fever?
4: Mm. I think they're... they showcase that you don't prioritize your family.
5: Okay.
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16: Hey, Dawn, we sure had some fun adventures on the show earlier.
17: Did we? It was so long ago. What did we do again?
16: Here, I'll replay some of it for you. Right here during the Bradley and Dawn replay on My Talk 107.1.
17: Thanks for doing that.
18: I'm Bradley Trainer,
17: and I'm Dawn McClain, and this is Blinded by the Item.
18: Blind items are celebrity gossip with the names left out.
17: Together, we'll play detective to figure out what the item is telling us about our favorite celebrity. Welcome to Blinded by the Item, juicy bits of gossip with the names left out. I'm Dawn McClain. That's Bradley Trainer over there.
0: Hello.
17: And we have a special guest in the studio playing Blinded by the Item today, Stormer.
19: Hello, everybody. How is everybody doing today?
0: Wow.
17: Stormer.
0: Somebody's excited.
19: Yeah. I love Blinded by the Item. I love hanging out
0: as
19: with you guys.
0: Should.
17: Yes.
19: And by the way, I got to give you guys some credit right off the bat for making 9,000 subscribers. You're on your way to 10, you guys. I just want to say how proud I am of both of you, just how amazing work you've done with this channel. Great job, you two.
0: What a sweetheart.
19: You're welcome.
0: I think he's trying to grease us up a little bit, though.
17: Ew, grease?
0: Ew. Grease.
17: Butter. I think you should just say butter.
19: Or I just like you people, and I want to support you in all your endeavors.
0: As do we.
17: So if people are confused when they're listening to the radio, they're like, we know Stormer. He's your producer for 3 hours a day on this show from noon to three. But if you're watching on YouTube, you might not know that this little game we play here is a part of a 3 hour radio show on My Talk. We broadcast live every day or every weekday from Minneapolis, St. Paul. So Stormer is our normal producer. Mike is out today. And so playing the part of Mike is actually Bradley. We'll be giving Stormer and I the blind.
19: All righty. Bradley, you got some good blinds for us today. Are they juicy, sir?
0: They are juicy, so I just encourage you to explore the art of conversation today.
19: Oh, okay.
0: The hint.
19: Sell
17: okay,
19: it, girl.
17: Okay.
19: All right. Well, should we get started?
0: Do you want to start right now?
17: Yeah.
19: Why not?
0: Okay. Let's get right to the blinds. And I apologize in advance for any mistakes I may make in not living up to Mike's very high standards.
17: Okay.
0: Leave them in the comments.
19: We forgive you in advance.
0: I appreciate it. Mm-hmm. Okay, this A-list actor can say whatever he wants, but he can never sit down with his ex because then everyone in his secret club might revolt.
17: Oh.
0: Okay, I know that was kind of vague. Let me start over. The A-list actor can say whatever he wants, but he can never sit down with his ex because then everyone in that secret group of his will revolt.
19: Is this secret group Scientology?
0: Yes.
19: Ah. Hold on. You get a ding for that, Bradley. There you go.
0: You get a ding.
19: Okay. Oh, that's right. I answered the question.
0: So,
19: sorry.
20: I'm going to peel back the curtain. Stormer's actually dinging.
17: So yes, normally, he's singing. Yes. Yes.
19: Okay.
17: Tom Cruise?
0: It is.
19: Whoa.
0: Yes.
17: Are we talking about Nicole Kidman?
0: Yes.
19: Whoa.
0: Oh, my God. Wow. Blew that out of the water.
19: Great job.
0: So much for conversation.
17: Yeah. Whoops. Sorry.
0: Okay. Now's your chance
17: to
0: talk it out.
19: Sorry.
0: Okay. Let me fill it in first before you get there.
17: Okay.
0: So Tom Cruise can say whatever he wants. But he can never sit down with Nicole Kidman because, and I said secret group, because if I had said what the blind item said, which was celebrity cult, you all would have known that instantly. You did anyway, so it really didn't matter. Scientology would revolt. Discuss.
17: Well, why would they revolt? I mean, he's like their poster child. I wouldn't want to make him mad,
19: no.
17: You know, and revolt meaning they would leave or they would try to kick him out. What's so wrong with Nicole Kidman? What's wrong with her?
0: Well, you tell me.
17: Well,
0: I
17: she's
0: think
17: a suppressive person,
0: exactly.
17: Meaning she didn't want to continue to be in Scientology anymore.
0: Exactly.
17: Because she didn't want to be in a marriage with him anymore. But Tom Cruise should be able to do whatever he wants. Don't you think, Stormer?
19: Yeah, I agree. Even if we think, you know, some of the things he gets to in his personal life can be a little, weird sometimes. Yes, he still should be able to go do about whatever he wants. I'm just curious, guys, to like how far down the Scientology road him and Anna de Armas got during their pub relationship. You know, it only lasted, what, maybe a couple months or so. But I'm curious if maybe push came to shove when he said, hey, Anna, do you want to be part of Scientology? I wonder what her answer to that question was.
17: She said, sir, this is a pub relationship to promote two movies. And when it's over, I'm no longer getting on that helicopter.
19: I was just about to say, I'm just in it for the helicopter rides.
0: Now, do you know where this story comes from?
19: No. Radar Online?
0: No, yeah. Well, it actually, as is often the case with blind items like this, there was a story, and I think we may have talked about a blind similar, or I should say the blind was around the topic of an article that came out saying that Tom Cruise was actually trying to have a face-to-face chat with Nicole Kidman to, quote, hash out unresolved issues. And I think that stems from maybe working on a project together, which I feel like is a blind that was kind of out there recently.
19: Okay. Well, I know that a Days of Thunder sequel has been announced, and I think it's been announced that Tom is coming back for that. I'm not sure if Nicole has been announced for that either, but maybe that's where it's coming from.
17: No way. I don't think she wants to be anywhere near him.
19: Yeah. I wouldn't blame her.
0: Although, now that, you know, I don't know. Look, I would not put anything past Hollywood. Back to, just to add my own two cents, not that you ask, thanks, but when I saw this blind, I was like, I think that Tom Cruise could do whatever he wants, but I feel like it's only insofar as he doesn't cross certain lines. And I feel like the suppressive person thing would get him some slapped hands. And I don't think like the people are going to revolt, because I think if the people of Scientology were going to revolt, they probably would have done so a long time ago about like 20 other things that are maybe controversial or problematic. So I wouldn't be so concerned about that. But I would think Tom would be very careful before publicly engaging with a suppressive person.
17: Right.
0: Again, because that's a big deal in that organization, despite his powers.
17: Which, you know, if you look at any cult situation, one of the key things about cults are that they want to separate you from your family if they're not in the cult. So,
0: know. Especially if your family disagrees with.
17: And if that is like something that is real for them, okay, but wouldn't you want to, I mean, that's one of the worst things that you can say about Scientology is that you have to be cut off from people that aren't in it. Wouldn't you want it to seem like with your public facing figure that, you know, it isn't that bad if you wanted to recruit more people?
19: Makes sense to me.
17: I mean, they should let him talk to her so that it's like, oh, look, it's not so bad. Don't believe Leah Remini? I don't know.
19: Yeah. Well, either way, he's got to be on his best behavior with this no matter what, because he is promoting his new movie, Digger, which comes out in October. Mm-hmm. So I'm guessing Tom's just going to go about his normal business with the movie to promote.
0: Planning to take over the world. Yeah, absolutely. Yeah. All right, let's do another blind.
19: All right, let's do it.
0: Which one do I want to pick?
19: It's your choice, Bradley.
0: Okay, thank you.
19: You're welcome.
0: This hated actor is really getting tired of the paparazzi strolls that his girlfriend keeps insisting they do. It's not going to last much longer. And by that, I mean their relationship. Okay. This hated actor is really tiring of the paparazzi strolls his girlfriend keeps making them have. Or keeps insisting on having. This relationship ain't lasting much longer. Okay.
19: Boy, oh boy. Hated actor.
0: Yep.
19: I guess that's subjective, not objective. Wow, everybody doesn't like this guy. The first person that pops into my head is Shia LaBeouf.
0: It is not Shia LaBeouf.
19: Okay. All right. Well, let's give you a buzz.
0: Give you a buzz.
19: Is the girlfriend also an actor?
0: Say that again. Okay. I'm not going to put actor.
17: Is he hated because he's a creep?
0: You know, there are some blinds about him being a creep, I think. I'm not too familiar. But yeah, I think there is some like corners of the internet that are not a fan of his.
19: Okay. Is this more of a movie actor?
0: This is she or him? He is a movie actor, yes.
19: Okay, gotcha. Has he been in any of the big summer blockbusters this year that you know of?
0: That's a great question.
19: Okay.
0: Keep discussing.
19: Well, I'm just trying to remember just some of the paparazzi strolls that people have been on lately. Do you have any names that come to mind for you, Dawn? Besides Jennifer Lopez in some capacity, I'm sure. I'm sure she did a paparazzi stroll within the last 2 weeks.
17: I'm trying to think of somebody who's just with a girlfriend. I mean, is it like Jacob Elordi and Kylie Jenner?
19: Oh,
0: it is. Whoa. In fact, that is exactly who we're looking for. All right, let me fill in this particular blind for you. Jacob Elordi is really tiring of the paparazzi strolls. Kendall, right? Kendall
19: yeah.
0: Jenner.
19: Yeah.
0: Kendall Jenner.
17: I said Kylie, sorry.
0: I thought you, I was like, did I say Kylie? Did you? Anyway, Kendall Jenner insists on having this relationship won't last much longer.
19: Is Jacob Elordi a hated actor? What?
17: I wouldn't see him as a hated actor, but, you know, the blind items, some people have bias whenever they write them.
19: Okay.
17: Because we get them from other people, so...
19: I just wasn't sure if he was like mired in some kind of controversy that I missed or something. Okay, people just don't like the guy.
0: I feel like we've talked about him being inappropriate on occasion.
19: Oh, okay.
0: He did apparently put his hands on the throat of someone.
19: Okay, that's not good.
0: This was a radio producer.
17: Okay.
19: Oh, dear.
0: Oh, from Kyle and Jackie O. Following an unwanted camera prank, although that seems kind of...
17: Okay.
0: You know, so there's that. Anyway, yes, Jacob Elordi and Kylie Jenner. So what do you make of the blind suggestion that this relationship is not going to last much longer?
17: I think this is, a Kris Jenner production. So it's going to last however long she wants it to last. And, Kendall needs a boyfriend right now. So he is one of the hottest actors in Hollywood. And... I think he's used to paparazzi strolls. He did it forever with Olivia Jade. I don't know. I'm calling BS on this blind.
19: Mm-hmm. Well, I know he's going to be in a new movie from Ridley Scott called Dog Stars, which I believe comes out within the next month or so. So maybe we'll check in on them in about a month or so when he doesn't have anything to promote anymore. And maybe that'll be the end of that. Another Kris Jenner patented publicationship.
0: It's true.
17: Mm-hmm.
0: Mm-hmm. So, all right. Before we get to the next blind, and by the way, if you're just joining us, thank you. But if you're watching on YouTube and you haven't subscribed yet, what are you doing with your life?
17: Yeah, please like and subscribe. From what I saw yesterday, we have 9,150. So we're getting there.
0: So we need 850 of you.
17: Yeah.
0: Did I add right?
17: Yeah.
19: I don't know.
0: Subtractor.
19: You said there would be no math today.
0: We need people to like and subscribe. Why? Because it not only helps the algorithm, but it allows our boss to justify, paying us each and every other week.
19: Wait, you guys get paid for this?
0: I mean, if you call it something, I guess you'd have to call it payment.
17: Yes. Yeah. In general, yes. Yeah. In a roundabout way. She pays us in...
0: compliments? No.
17: No. Insults?
0: Yes.
19: Plenty. We are rich in that regard.
17: Yeah.
2: Where talk is fun.
21: Hey, do me a favor, will you? Talk to me about something. Take my mind off things.
2: My talk. Everything entertainment.
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0: Okay, so yeah, like and subscribe, and thank you. Now, let's get on to another blind. You guys are killing it, and I hope you continue to kill it. Slowly. No,
17: killing
0: you're fine. You're actually doing just fine.
17: Okay.
0: Killing me softly with this blind. Oh, this one's too easy, so I'm not giving it to you. Sorry. Rumor has it that when this rising streaming actor was seen with his PR beard at the theater press night, he was actually there with a different date.
17: Oh.
0: Rumor has it that when this rising streaming actor was seen with his PR beard at the theater press night, he was actually there with a different date.
17: Ooh. Press night. Okay. Well, we've got the end of Oak Street. That, but then what other movies are... Stormer, do you know this weekend what movies are coming out?
19: If I'm not missed, I think the Coyote versus Acme movie is coming out this weekend from Looney Tunes. If you remember, that was the one that was shelved by WB for a tax break.
17: I didn't know it was coming out at all.
19: Yeah, they revitalized it. Will Forte got a lot of people to get behind the project, and now it's going to be releasing in theaters, I think, this weekend. I think that's the big one, if I'm not mistaken.
17: And Hollywood premieres come out like 2 weeks before they even come to us. So
19: right. A rising streaming actor. Maybe it's good if we find out which show this is, or what, at least like what streaming service. Is this a Netflix streaming actor? Like, are they known for a Netflix show?
0: So here's the thing. I don't think you're going to get this person, the guy. But if I did my math correctly, I believe it's Netflix.
19: Okay.
0: But the streaming is confusing. So I'm just going to give this to you because, again, I think you're going to have a harder time getting this one. The streaming refers to, I believe he got his start via the YouTubes.
19: Gotcha. Okay.
0: But he is on, like streaming stuff now.
19: Started on YouTube, but now he is actually a legit actor. Cool.
0: Yeah.
19: Is the date famous?
0: The date is PR beard.
19: The PR beard.
0: Described.
19: Okay.
0: Like way more famous.
19: Way more famous.
0: I would say, I think she's A-list, but I think most people would probably say B-list.
17: Oh.
0: But you know this person.
17: Okay.
0: Yes.
17: This isn't like one of those like Connor Story, Hudson Williams.
19: That's where my mind was going too.
0: No.
19: Okay.
17: The hockey love.
19: The
0: definitely
19: rivalry.
0: Younger, right? On the younger side of things. So yeah, you're in the right age
19: was
0: experience.
19: This someone from Stranger Things?
0: It is not someone from Stranger Things.
19: Okay.
0: I would focus on her first. Try to narrow down, and I would call her a B-plus list actress. Now, for fans of the particular show that allowed her to break out, her fans would call her A-list.
17: Okay.
19: Okay.
17: Is she a child actor?
0: No.
17: Okay.
19: This is a
0: and toughie. I will say foreign born.
19: Foreign born.
0: Yeah. I believe they're both foreign born.
17: Okay.
0: But I know she is for sure.
19: Okay. Foreign born as in Britain.
0: As in no.
19: Okay.
17: And discovered on YouTube?
0: She was not discovered on YouTube. That
19: he
0: was.
19: Was.
0: Him.
17: Okay.
19: Okay. Ugh. It's definitely not Mr. Beast.
0: No.
19: Okay.
0: It's not Mr. Beast.
19: I'm just trying to think of YouTube stars that are now just, you know, regular mainstream media stars, and I'm blanking on those names right now.
17: Well, I think he wants us to focus on
19: her.
17: Yeah,
19: on the woman, yeah. Oh, boy. But okay, so she is more famous than him. She is an actor. Is she an actor? Yes?
0: Yeah.
19: Yeah, okay.
0: Yep. B plus list.
19: Yeah, I know. I'm repeating myself. Sorry.
0: It's okay. B plus list actor. Foreign born, very popular hit show is how she got her start.
17: Okay.
19: Okay.
17: Was it a cable show?
0: No.
17: Network show?
0: Nope.
17: Reality?
0: Nope.
19: Mm.
0: Don't overcomplicate it.
17: Okay. A show, a sideshow at a carnival? a theater performance?
0: Well, you said cable network. What else is there?
19: Well, streaming.
0: Yeah.
19: Okay.
0: It's a streamer.
17: Only okay. Streaming? Okay.
19: Okay. So she's also on the streaming side of things.
0: Yep.
19: Oh, man. Okay.
0: Foreign born, B plus list actress has continued to just like, and she's also, I will give you another hint. She's been on a couple of streaming shows. One of them I know Dawn and I loved particularly.
17: Mm.
0: Not okay. The most famous one, but one that we know her from is probably where.
17: Three Body Problem?
0: No.
17: Okay.
19: Okay.
17: Pluribus?
0: Nope.
19: Okay.
0: I haven't seen that.
19: What else
17: have
19: you two watched together?
17: To see Pluribus.
0: Remember, I said she's foreign born.
19: Yeah.
17: And you said she's British?
0: Not British.
17: Oh, not British. Oh.
19: Okay. Is she Australian?
0: No.
19: Okay.
0: Nair.
19: Is she Canadian?
0: No. Can't do Canadian.
17: Oh my God.
19: Just no.
0: No.
19: It's the same as that. Okay.
0: Again, for those of you who have forgotten or are just joining us, rumor has it that this rising streaming actor was seen with his PR beard, this B-plus list foreign-born actress, at their at a theater press night. He was actually there with a different date.
17: Theater press night, so...
19: Oh.
0: I wouldn't focus on that because I could not find that.
17: Okay.
19: Okay.
0: So I don't think that's going to help.
17: Mm. Okay.
0: But they were at something that made people think, like, wait a minute.
19: Okay, and so we don't know what kind of premiere it was? It was a theater premiere. Sorry.
0: Don't focus on that.
19: Okay.
0: Because I don't have the answer to that question.
19: Boy, oh boy. You've really outdone yourself with this one, Bradley. I am stumped.
0: You know, hey, compared to where you guys started from, you're welcome.
19: Okay. I think I'm just going to start throwing out some names here. Like, Barry Keoghan is he by chance part of this?
0: No, but okay. Okay. So again, remember, I want you to focus on her.
19: I know.
0: Because you're not going to get him.
19: Oh, okay. All right. I'll forget about it.
0: But what were you going to say, Dawn?
17: Amy Lou Woods.
0: No, but Barry Keoghan is from where?
19: Ireland. Okay.
17: Okay.
19: So he's an Irish. Is this.
0: So the actress I want you to focus
19: yes,
0: on then.
19: She is Irish as well. Is it Saoirse Ronan?
0: No.
19: Okay. Who else is Irish? Is Karen Gillan Irish? Or no, I think she's Scottish, so no.
0: It's not Karen Gillan.
19: Oh, who else is there, Dawn?
17: I'm looking through my list.
0: Do you have any Irish actresses on your list?
19: Man, I can't think of any.
0: This one I didn't realize it was going to be that hard. I'm sorry.
19: That's okay. Man, oh man.
0: You don't have any Irish actresses?
17: I don't see any right
0: okay.
17: now.
0: How about if I told you... Okay, so again, remember, two hit shows. Well, one of them is like a...
17: Bridgerton?
19: Oh.
17: Nicole Coughlin?
20: Oh.
0: She just, like that, she just gets it.
20: Okay.
17: Is that, that's not how you say your last
0: Nicola
17: name.
0: Nicola Coughlin.
17: Nicola Coughlin.
0: Yeah. Well, okay. I don't know the appropriate Irish pronunciation, but now, do you know who she's dating allegedly, supposedly? Actually, she confirmed it, so it's real.
20: Boy, oh boy, I'm not really
0: Have
20: sure.
0: you ever heard of Jake Dunn?
20: No. Mm-mm.
0: Okay. I hadn't either, and honestly, that's what the blind suggested the correct answer was for this blind item, which I will just now fill in for you. Rumor has it that Jake Dunn was seen with Nicola Coughlin, his PR beard, at a theater press night. He was actually there with a different date. And apparently there's been some conversation about like a bearding situation.
17: Okay.
0: Which usually means, you know, one or both of the individuals are using each other as a cover,
17: yeah,
0: for publicity purposes. So I don't know. But that's what the blind suggested.
17: Okay.
20: Well,
17: you know, out of everyone from Dairy Girls, I just didn't think that she would become the most famous.
20: Gotcha.
17: You know?
0: How old do you think she is?
17: I think she's 26.
0: Stormer, do you know who Nicola Coughlin is?
20: I've heard the name, but I would have never guessed that in a thousand years for that answer there. But I would guess she's, like Dawn said, probably in her mid-20s.
0: She is 39 years old.
20: Okay.
17: She is not.
0: So I looked this
17: up. She played a high school student. She is a tiny...
0: She was born in 1987.
20: Yeah.
0: And this guy is 26. So I was like, you go, girl.
20: Well, that's Hollywood for you. I remember that Andrew Garfield...
0: Dunn's head is exploding.
20: I remember that Andrew Garfield was 30 years old for the second Spider-Man movie that he did, and he was supposed to be playing a high school student. So that's just kind of how it works in Hollywood.
17: Part of the joke of Dairy Girls is that we know they're all not in high school.
20: Sure.
17: You know, I mean, just playing high school.
20: Mm-hmm.
0: Students, yeah, but so. I would never have guessed 39 because she looks so young. Her face is just
17: her
0: so
17: skin
0: beautiful.
17: Yeah,
0: she has just such beautiful skin.
3: She has beautiful skin.
20: Okay, Buffalo Bill.
0: But yeah, when I saw, I was like, oh, she's 39 dating a 26-year-old. Good for her.
17: Okay, the girl who played Michelle, Jamie Lee O'Donnell, she's 39 as well.
0: Okay, well,
17: And then Orla. Louisa Harlan, she's 33. Saoirse Monica Jackson, who played the main role, Erin, she was 32. So,
0: yeah.
17: Okay. Mm-hmm.
20: There you go.
0: By the way, if you've never watched Dairy Girls, what are you even doing with your
17: life?
0: Yeah,
17: it's so great.
20: Well, I apologize because I have yet to see the show. Where can I watch it again?
0: It's a Netflix show, right? And you're going to have to use subtitles because I don't.
17: It's a Northern Irish accent.
20: That's okay.
0: To try and do a Northern Irish accent.
17: Mm-hmm.
0: It's just insane.
20: They're always after me, Lucky Charms.
0: Hariously funny.
17: There's a lot of, it's a lot of up and down, like, seriously?
20: Ah.
0: Yeah.
17: Like, we're going in the caravan?
20: Well, if I can get through the Banshees of Inisherin, I think I can get through that, so...
6: Hey, it's Kendall. 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
0: Would you like to do another blind?
19: Darn sure. Tootin'.
0: Okay, now this one is not going to be difficult. I'm just telling you that, but I think...
19: You underestimate me.
0: You are... No, you're going to know this one, but you're going to have things to say, which is why I wanted to bring this to you. All right. La! Don't believe the hype. This actress is not returning to acting. This is not Grace Kelly, who could actually act. Now, this is the blind talking. And who Hollywood still wanted to work with. This is the sixth build... We could replace her with anyone actress who is willing to pretend. No, I'm not even saying that.
19: Oh.
17: Whoa.
19: Whoa.
0: What? I can't read the rest of that. Wow. Look, all you got to get is the actress is not returning to acting, despite what you've read in the tabloids.
19: Okay. Well, I know that Anne Hathaway has been talking about The Princess Diaries 3 a lot lately. Is this by chance Julie Andrews? I know.
17: I mean,
0: only
17: is it?
0: Because when you realize what we're talking about, that's just hilarious to me. It is not Julie Andrews.
19: Okay, because she has actually been in the news where she actually had to say, hey, I turned down Princess Diaries 3.
0: Correct.
19: But the offer still stands. So that's been in the news with us within this last week. So
17: Shirley MacLaine.
0: No. Okay, so.
17: I just saw Shirley MacLaine, though.
0: And look, I love Shirley MacLaine, and I hope she returns to acting, although I don't think she's going to.
17: Mm-mm.
0: Think about actresses who we just learned, and by the way, that we would be talking about on Blinded by the Item and really all over the internet, who we just learned today might, in fact, be returning.
17: Oh, ah. Meghan Markle?
19: Aha,
0: yes!
19: The Duchess of Sussex.
0: Get it. Got it.
17: Well, I was...
0: What?
17: This is a shame.
0: What?
17: We heard she might have a gig in the UK.
0: Okay, so let me fill in the blind for you. So don't believe the hype, and they called her the illiterate one. I wasn't giving you that.
19: Oh my
0: sorry.
19: Gosh.
0: The illiterate one
17: no,
0: is not
17: illiterate.
19: Oh, okay. Okay.
17: Meghan Markle.
0: No, look. Because every time we say illiterate, people think we're saying
17: illiterate.
0: Illiterate, meaning her first name, last name,
19: yeah.
0: Start with the same sound. Okay. The illiterate one is not returning to acting. This is not Grace Kelly, who could actually act and who Hollywood still wanted to work with. Okay, anyway. You know the story, Dawn. Tell us the story, and then you guys need to tell me what you think about this news.
17: Well, all I know is that you told me... in a story that we're going to do later on today, that she might have an acting gig in the UK since they're moving back. I was hoping that it would be something like EastEnders. Or we said some type of a like Death in Paradise show where she dies every week and they have to solve the mystery of how Meghan Markle died this week. No. That's all I know.
0: Hmm. Well, but what do you, I mean, so, you said the story, that's all we have really, mm-hmm. is that allegedly, supposedly, Meghan Markle, who we also know this week announced something else huge, I mean, even though it was unofficial, right?
17: Right, that they're moving back to the UK.
0: Yep. So, and we talked about that on yesterday's show, that Harry and Meghan are allegedly moving back to the UK. And there was a story out of Australia. There's some tabloid there. One of their news outlets said, allegedly, Meghan has an acting gig in the UK. So that's all we know.
17: I mean, and that again, would be smart.
19: Yeah.
17: People would watch it.
19: Oh, 100%. And yeah. I'm actually happy to hear this news because I think we've shared this opinion on this program before. I think some of us actually want to see her act more and have more of a career because it could potentially be a distraction from all the other usual tabloid fodder that she has to go through. Maybe if she actually goes and establishes herself as a really, really good actor, maybe that'll just calm down just some of the narratives around her of just all the crazy things the tabloids talk about her. So I'm excited for her in this regard. Yeah.
17: Be nice to him in the comments. We've got a lot. The Meghan Markle haters this channel.
0: Oh, well, if don't troll, thank you. But what I would say is I agree that I think, you know, as she's an actor, right?
19: Mm-hmm. Mm-hmm.
0: And so for an actor, I think it's probably great for her to act.
19: Yeah.
0: You know, the whole project that she now look again.
17: She's
0: we don't
17: been
0: know.
17: Acting for a while. She's been acting like an influencer or a homemaker. You know?
19: Yeah.
0: Yeah. I think, again, let's just assume that the acting story is true. We don't know that. But if that is the case, I'd say, well, I kind of, and we've said before, as you pointed out, Stormer, that, you know, returning to acting wouldn't be the worst thing because that's probably going to make her feel like a certain amount of accomplishment.
19: Yeah.
0: In the way that the challenges that she has been faced with the lifestyle thing are, you know, it's just not the same.
17: No one will accept it.
0: And
17: no,
0: I don't
17: they
0: think
17: just
0: she,
17: won't.
0: I just don't think she's been as successful as she wanted to be. However, despite any of that, I don't think the criticism is going away. And there are so many other things about Meghan Markle that people have trolled on and that the press will go on and on about. I don't know that the acting would in any way distract mm-hmm. from that because, well, troll's going to troll.
19: So do you guys think ultimately that them moving back to the UK is ultimately a good PR move on their end to get back into favor with some of the British tabloids?
17: No.
19: No?
17: No.
19: Okay.
17: I mean, it's great for them because they're all excited to troll them.
19: Yeah.
17: You know, they're like, great, they're going to be here. Now we can, you know, harass them and hound them and make them feel like non-humans. So they're excited because they have something to write about. But
19: I suppose so.
0: Yeah, they were going to do that. Yes, they're going to have more to do.
19: Mm-hmm. Yeah.
0: And I think that Harry and Meghan don't maybe realize because, again, we should say they haven't confirmed this.
17: The only reason why we know is because it's in a People magazine
19: right.
17: article and that their kids are registered for school.
0: Mm-hmm. Yeah. I mean, again, outlets, people connected to them say that this is happening. So, again, we'll just assume that it is. My point in bringing that up, though, is to just say, like, they haven't made this a formal, like, this is a family that does everything very, and by that I mean Meghan is very intentional. Right.
19: Mm-hmm.
0: So if there is going to be a story about why they're moving back to the UK, if indeed they are moving back to the UK and it's not just some temporary thing for an acting gig or something else,
17: mm-hmm.
0: we will know because there will be a story that is given to us from her by way of, I don't know, Vogue or Marie Claire or some other magazine. Right. Or a sit down interview that she does. So I imagine we're going to get that narrative at some point, but I don't think. At this point, I think I don't know where I was going with that other than to say,
19: yeah.
0: I think it'll be very intentional. And I also just think they probably don't have all the answers. Like, I don't think they've thought all of this all the way through. So I think it'll be interesting to see what the reaction actually is. We can assume it could be the worst. Right.
19: Yeah.
0: But at the same time, maybe it won't be, but maybe it is. And then they come back. I don't think we know enough yet.
17: I think that it's a big distraction
19: oh.
17: from Andrew.
19: Oh,
17: I mean,
0: why you say that?
17: Because, you know, the British family has been questioned, you know, about how much they knew about his shenanigans and what he was doing while he was working. And so there was this whole thought about, like, well, you know, could you in some way implicate members of the royal family for knowing too much? And it's like, well, the king is, you know, could the government go after the king? Or, you know, like, how much did Charles know? I think that this is all kind of like territory that they don't want to wade in. And as far as the public goes, they want to. Charles probably just genuinely wants to see his grandkids and his son. But from a PR standpoint, it does put our attention somewhere else.
1: Yeah.
0: Mm-hmm. Yeah. Well, yeah, exactly. I think absolutely it. Everything that the Crown does is to get people to look away from the, you know, rotten parts of the institution.
17: And also that whole expose that they're doing, that terrible documentary thing that recreates Diana's death.
1: Oh.
17: And then there are also, you know, all of the things about Diana that she was suspicious that the Crown was going to take her out. And yesterday, Mike told us some tidbits about possible pregnancy. Too much. We ran out of time.
19: I've seen those headlines, too. Yeah,
0: oh my
19: it's kind of weird.
0: You have flown through another episode of Blinded by the Item.
17: Crazy.
0: You did a wonderful job, both of you, today. Stormer, thank you so much for filling in.
19: Thank you for having
0: Mike's
19: me.
0: In Mike's absence. And it was a pleasure. Now, don't forget, you can listen to this Monday through Friday on the radio. Get it wherever you get your podcast. But at the end of the day, head to our YouTube channel. 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

0: You've got mail.
1: Before we get to Ass Hat, we got this email. Colleen, I don't know if you saw it or Holly. It's from Dawn. Hey, girl.
2: Hey, Dawn.
1: Dawn wrote us about a favorite topic of ours. And that's, we have several restaurants that we love and we've been loving in the last 4 or 5 months. One of them, we just talked about Capriati's, but we also love Seven Brew, newer to our market. We love it so much. Holly enlisted the help of Jess, her sister, to do a live report. It was, I think, the first time in radio history that was ever done. Anyway,
3: family in the car.
1: The whole family. Mm-hmm. The lizard. No, not the lizard. No, anyway.
3: She stayed home.
1: Speaking of, did you see this, Colleen? Did you see the email that came through?
2: I did.
1: Hi, Dawn. She writes, hello. OMG, Colleen. I got up early to go to the new Seven Brew in Maplewood. It was early for me because this is my last week off as a teacher. I got to Seven Brew at 6:30 and no line. I mean, that is a gift.
2: That is a gift.
1: From the coffee gods right there. Yeah. Colleen, thank you for letting me know about Seven Brew, but my wallet does not thank you.
2: Yeah, I'm sorry.
1: The good with the bad, Colleen. The good with the bad.
2: No, it just is
1: Thank
2: what
1: you,
2: it
1: Dawn.
2: Is.
1: Love you.
2: Oh, yeah. Dawn, oh. I'm so glad you got to enjoy. And did you see her dog, Bella, was the first dog to go through the new Seven
1: yep.
2: Brew?
3: Oh, congratulations.
2: Congrats, Bella.
1: Right there. You're changing lives, Colleen, letting people know about
2: listen,
1: Seven Brew.
2: I love this. I love to share things that I love.
1: Me too.
2: Yeah.
1: Still haven't gone. I still need to go to a Seven Brew.
2: It's okay. They're, you know, again,
1: it's
2: they're new to our market. Mm-hmm. It is a journey for you. We need to get some more in your area. And then, but they're popping up everywhere. So it's just a matter of time.
1: It's a matter of time. We go into the Plymouth
2: yeah.
1: or the Wayzata.
2: Wayzata, right. as they said Wayzata. On 90210.
1: That's right. Never forget. It's time for ass hat.
4: Am I wrong?
5: No, you're not wrong.
4: Am I wrong?
5: You're not wrong, Walter. You're just an ass.
6: Am I wrong?
7: Am I the ass hat?
1: Oh, by the way, if you're the woman in a white Toyota Corolla with a large dent on your passenger side that was in the Lund's parking lot with me yesterday morning, I hope you are bitten by some sort of wild animal.
2: Uh-oh.
3: Oh.
1: That's all I'm going to say. Anyway,
2: noted.
1: Okay. Noted. I don't want you to. I don't want it to be a hard injury. Mm. I just a quick
2: little
1: bite
2: bit. Just leave
1: it.
2: A little tiny mark.
1: That's right. You know who you are. Okay. Am I the asshat for embarrassing my coworker? My coworker sits next to me. Sits in the cubicle next to me, and every single day she eats lunch at her desk. Fine. Except her lunch is, without exaggeration, the loudest and smelliest food a human being can possibly eat. I'm talking microwaved fish, hard-boiled eggs, something involving raw onion that she crunches like she's auditioning for an ASMR channel.
2: Oh, gosh.
1: Every day, she writes in caps, at the desk, 10 feet from me. It's period, period, period. I dealt with it for months. I tried the polite stuff, cracking a window, mentioning it casually that the fish really travels. Nothing worked. She just smiled and say she has a fast metabolism and needs to eat when she's hungry. So last week, I gotta admit, I snapped a little bit. I stood up and said to the general area, not just her, whoever's microwaving fish every day is making it generally hard to work. And there's a break room 20 feet away. I did not say her name, but obviously everyone knew. She went red, packed up her lunch, and has eaten in the break room every day since, which I have to admit was the whole point. But now she's told a few people that we know in common that I publicly humiliated her. HR then sent an email that they want to have a quick chat, and half the office thinks I'm the person who can't handle a coworker eating lunch. So now I'm second guessing myself. Am I the asshat?
2: Oof.
1: 651-641-1071. 651-641-1071.
2: Yeah. Sorry. You're the asshat. And it's not because of how you feel or how it is because of how you chose to handle it. Mm-hmm. Here's the truth about shared spaces. Everybody's responsible for

0: the channel to go through if you're upset. I mean, it sounds like she tried passive aggressive and it didn't work. The channel to go through in order to communicate that isn't to stand up and give a speech to the office, singling out somebody, and everybody knows who you're singling out. There's a way to do it without public humiliation.
1: Holly?
2: I agree with Colleen. This person is the asshat for the way that they handled it. Your office is not Braveheart. You know, you're not.
1: Holly.
2: You're not giving a rousing speech or a passive-aggressive moment. This is the thing that management gets to deal with. Say something to your manager and say, look, Debbie's fish stank. And it's a problem. Can you deal with Debbie's stinky fish? That's why you get paid more money than I do,
0: That's
2: right?
0: True. That's
2: this
0: true.
2: Is why it is above your pay grade to deal with that directly. And then management gets to go, Debbie, your red snapper
0: stank
2: is disruptive to the office. you can just say lunch is disruptive to the office, and we're going to ask. Or you can even do this as a manager: new policy.
0: Yeah,
2: new policy. Mm-hmm.
0: No, all food must be eaten in the break room.
2: Exactly. You don't even have to be confrontational. You as a manager can also be passive aggressive.
0: Yeah.
2: But then everybody knows. Everybody knows the secret language that Debbie's fish stank, and that's why that policy is in place. Thank you.
1: And can I add to the person in the subject line, will you please put snapper stank, please?
0: Your snapper stanks.
1: Your snapper stank. Make that the subject line to the email. No, I agree with you too. It's a hat trick. You are. Look, I get it. Now, there's a small asterisk with mine. We get it. We've all snapped. You can't take it anymore. And then a big waft of snapper goes up your nose holes and you just lose it. We've all had that moment. And then you instantly regret. I get it. But in calmer times now that you can reflect, you've asked the question and sadly you are.
0: You are the asshat.
1: But we understand it.
0: Yeah.
1: You've tried other avenues.
0: Or you think you have. I mean, that's the thing. That's the other thing, is that you think you've tried other avenues. But the other secret third option is just to be direct with the person. Hey, I just want you to know I'm really sensitive to the smell of fish. I'm wondering if we could find a way for you to move your work into the break room just to eat that fish or something, you know. You could have had a direct conversation instead of the passive aggressive, like, oh, the smell of that fish sure travels.
1: Or like Holly said, turning it into a Braveheart moment.
0: Right.
1: Yeah. I think we have a verdict.
0: Oh, I think so, too.
3: The results are in. You are the asshat.
2: Yeah, you're not going to win any points.
0: Mm-mm.
1: No.
2: Trying to be William Wallace, okay?
1: No. No. When we come back, as we said, we have some Beatles news, and some company is just thumbing their nose right at Tyra Banks.
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5: Yes.
2: Because...
1: What? Explain.
2: Because,
1: what?
2: Jason, one time we were down in the cafeteria. We walked by the beverage case. And there was something new featured called MTN Dew, to which our friend Colleen was like, well, what's that? What's MTN Dew? I was like, no, honey, that's Mountain Dew.
5: It's just
2: a regular old fashioned
5: by a brief.
2: Yeah.
5: That was a really long time ago. I was going through some stuff. It wasn't.
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0: just a pose, and don't we try to
1: welcome back, everyone. I'm Jace with Colleen and Holly and Tilla and Ava slash Mallory. We're so glad you're here. It is time for... Oh, my computer. Oh, Pat, what have you done?
2: What goes through her mind? What's she thinking?
3: She knows something.
4: What is she thinking?
5: Time for Holly knows something.
6: The fact is, I need what's in her head.

0: Holly knows something, y'all. Holly?
1: Yeah, I know something, but Jason and Colleen don't. But they're going to try to figure it out. They're each going to ask me three questions about what I know. And after we're done with the questions, they'll get to guess and see if they actually know something, too.
0: Fabulous.
2: Odds are not good
0: about this one.
2: Odds are not good.
0: The odds are never good. What do we do worse on? Weekly trivia face-off or this one?
2: Oof, it depends.
0: I know, right?
1: Yeah. Depends on the week.
0: That's right.
1: Let's get to today's category. Today, it's dessert.
2: Ooh, I feel like I have a good command of dessert.
1: Dessert. Okay. So dessert. Jason and Colleen each get to ask me three questions about dessert.
2: Who goes first today? Is it you, Jace? I think you go first.
0: I think it's me this time.
2: Yeah,
1: it is. Jason, your first dessert question. Go ahead and ask me.
0: Okay, Colleen, really quick.
2: Yeah.
0: What I'm learning about our friend Holly is she sometimes rips from the headlines.
2: Yes.
0: And what I mean by that is something we've talked about on the show recently.
2: Yes. This is good. You're onto something.
0: Let me look back.
2: That doesn't actually help me.
0: It doesn't help me either. I'm looking back. Holly. Is this a donut?
1: This is not a donut.
0: I thought it was like Roadrunner. I thought I had
2: her.
0: Yeah,
2: you
0: clean.
2: Did. You did.
1: Let me help you, Jason. Maybe at some point in the history of donuts, maybe there has been a donut flavored after what I know.
0: I've set you up, Colleen. I've set you up for success.
2: Okay. Is this dessert usually served hot or cold?
1: Usually cold. I suppose you could eat it warm. I don't know if that's recommended.
2: Okay. Jason?
0: Holly? Though you could probably eat this any time of the year, is this, in society, considered a seasonal dessert option?
1: I don't think so.
0: Oh, damn it. I thought I had her again.
1: I think this is a 365 treat, although I would welcome to be corrected.
2: Holly, this dessert, would it be something that you would make at home, or is it something you would typically order at a restaurant?
1: Both.
2: Oh, okay. Well, there goes my idea.
0: 365 can maybe made at home. It's not seasonal. It could be a flavor of donut in the history of donuts.
2: Mm-hmm. The suspense.
0: I'm going through all the flavors of donuts. Does Hostess? No, that's dumb. Yeah, you know what?
2: Go with your gut, Jace. Go with your gut.
0: Can Hostess or any company like Hostess, have they ever reproduced this for purchase in grocery stores?
1: Probably.
2: Okay, here's my final question.
1: Let me just double check on that.
2: Okay, while you're double checking.
1: Yes.
2: Oh. Okay.
1: You said Hostess or like that.
0: Yes.
2: That feels like a little
0: heavy. I was very aggressive with that.
2: Yeah.
0: Yes.
1: I Googled something and like that. And yes, I can confirm, because I'm putting it in the same category as Hostess, that there is a version of this you can buy at the store.
2: Okay. Would you typically eat this with a fork, a spoon, or your hands?
0: Oh, my God. Fantastic.
2: Thanks, Jason.
1: Fork, Colleen. Fork.
2: It's a fork food. Okay, Jason, now we got a conference before.
1: Yes.
2: Because we both used up our three questions. It feels like a cake experience.
0: Yeah, because you would never eat a cake or pie.
2: With
0: you
2: your
0: hands. You can make it at home. You can
2: spoon.
0: Make it in a restaurant.
2: Yes, exactly.
0: It's not seasonal.
2: Yeah. You know what I'm wondering?
0: what?
2: I wonder if it's like a pumpkin pie.
0: Let's go with pumpkin pie.
1: Jason, Holly, Colleen.
0: We're going with pumpkin pie. We're going to lock that in, Regis.
1: They locked it in. They said pumpkin pie. I say, but you're on the right track. You're on the right track. German chocolate cake.
2: German chocolate cake.
0: German chocolate cake. You said cake, Colleen. We were on the
2: right. I was there first. Oh,
0: Colleen.
2: My gosh. We walked away from it. But to be fair, I would have never gotten to German chocolate cake.
0: Oh, God. We would have been here through Brittany and Kendall.
2: Yes.
0: And we would still be sitting here.
2: Yes.
1: I know something about German chocolate cake. It's not from Germany.
2: Then why do they serve it?
1: I'm going to tell you why.
2: At German restaurants.
0: Angela Merkel loved it.
1: She liked physics and German chocolate cake.
0: That's right.
1: They didn't have that in East Germany back in the day. No, German chocolate cake dates back to the 1850s. And a baker named Samuel German created a sweet baking chocolate. And this had higher sugar content for baker's chocolate, which, by the way, is not called baker's chocolate because it's used for baking. But it's named after the dude who founded the company, whose name is James Baker.
2: You guys.
0: Oh, come on, man.
1: And that company, Baker's Chocolate, named the new chocolate German Sweet Chocolate. Well, let's go 100 years into the future in 1957, when the Dallas Morning News published a recipe for German's chocolate cake, possessive. That recipe made by Mrs. George Clay. From Dallas, who named the cake that because it used German's sweet chocolate.
0: Look at that, Colleen.
2: Get out of town.
1: Yeah, and then people loved it so much that other publications were like, we want to get in on Mrs. George Clay cake. Then other places who were repurposing the recipe dropped the possessive apostrophe. It got lost along the way, guys. Instead of German's chocolate cake, then it became German chocolate cake. And that's why people think this thing is from Germany.
2: And that's why they serve it at Black Forest Inn.
1: Yeah.
2: After your spätzle.
1: Right. Even President Lyndon B. Johnson.
0: Love Lyndon B. Johnson.
1: He thought that German chocolate cake was from Germany.
2: Everybody did.
1: And he served the cake to the German chancellor. At a lunch in 1963.
2: What is this crap?
1: Yeah.
0: I bet that was Lady Bird's idea, Holly. I bet that was Lady Bird's idea.
1: Well, yeah, I mean, Lyndon B. Johnson was busy getting his pants tailored, if you know what I mean, okay?
2: Oh,
1: he had to let it out for his...
0: crotchal region.
1: Yep. Yeah, just think, think Beavis and Butthead, which I haven't confirmed whether or not Beavis and Butthead... Beavis, when he does the Great Cornholio... I don't know if Mike Judd, who is from Texas, was influenced by a viral video.
2: Oh my gosh, Holly, we're on a journey.
1: Of Lyndon B. Johnson getting his pants tailored in the White House. I would like to ask Mike Judge that. I am the Great Cornholio. Mm-hmm. I need TV for my fill in the blank. Mm-hmm. I wonder if Lyndon B. Johnson was the origin of that.
0: I think Lyndon B. had big bees. That's just what I'm going to say.
1: He did. I think they kind of were, you know, they swung a little bit. He needed room. He needed to let out his pants.
2: Why?
1: Why, Julia?
2: Julia, we never know.
1: But I do know something.
2: It turns out you know a couple things.
0: You know a lot. Ladies and gentlemen, boys and girls, Mallory, that's been Holly Knows Something. We're so glad.
1: Tilla Mallory. Ava, you don't need to go to school for the week.
2: No, you're good.
1: You came here.
2: You're good.
0: That's right. Tune in next week when Holly knows something else about Germans and apostrophes. That's right. We're going to take a break. We'll be back.
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0: 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It's the Jason Matheson Show starring Colleen Lindstrom, Holly Roberts, and Tweety Bird. It is time for a big, fat movie review.
1: How was the movie?
2: My big, fat movie review.
0: I have the surprise pleasure of reviewing for you today, Coyote versus Acme. If you've listened to the show, we have mentioned it more than a few times. This is the movie that has been embroiled in a little bit of drama. It was shot, made in 2023 by Warner Brothers. This is a hybrid movie of animation and live action, like in the style of like Who Framed Roger Rabbit, and with Will Forte as one of the human stars. The movie was finished. They had a screening, and then the stars were told, hey, we're going to release this, not on streaming, but in a trash can. We're not going to release this. David Zaslav said, we're going to just keep this and do a tax write-off. Immediately, there was backlash and outrage from the people involved, from Will Forte, because they did what they call a graveyard screening. And Will was walking into that. I interviewed Will Forte yesterday, by the way. He said he walked into the screening and he was like, oh, God, if they're doing this, this movie must be trash. And he said he walked out of the screening and he was like, what are they doing? This movie is delightful. This movie, it turned out great. It turned out like I saw on the page. It's even better. Like the hybrid, the animation is advanced so much since Roger Rabbit. It's a beautiful movie, he said. He just didn't understand it. And then the backlash happened, and then a company called Ketchup. And so finally Warner Brothers was like, fine, we're not going to release it, but if you want it. So three or four dudes that own Ketchup Entertainment bought it.
3: We're about to catch up, okay.
0: Yeah, and decided to distribute it. And now we are getting it in 10 days at a theater near you. Here's the plot, which is such a creative, original plot and use of these classic Warner Brothers characters. Even saying it is delightful. It opens and Wile E. Coyote is once again, for the 1,000,000th time, is trying to catch the Roadrunner.
3: Beep, beep.
0: And the Roadrunner gets him again. He has rocket-powered roller blades that misfire, and he gets hit by a truck. And he goes home dejected, and he sits and he has a flashback montage of all the classic Warner Brothers cartoons with Wile E. and Roadrunner. And he sees all the ways that the Acme products have been used against him as he tries to catch the Roadrunner. And right then, a commercial on his TV is for Will Forte's small law firm. That's like, have you been injured? Have you been misled by an Acme product? And Wile E. gets an idea. He holds up a sign. Idea! That he's going to sue the Acme company because of all the products that have led to his demise.
3: Oh, cute.
0: And Will Forte is the small Albuquerque, New Mexico injury lawyer that he hires to sue Acme.
3: Oh, funny.
0: And hilarity ensues. It is like Aaron Brockovich meets Space Jam meets Looney Tunes. That is the best way I can describe this. And they utilize throughout the hour and a half in various ways all your classic Warner Brothers characters. Here's a little bit of the trailer, and I'll give you my thoughts on the other side Coyote versus Acme.
1: Acme has knowingly been making dangerous products for decades. Is there anyone in the whole world who cares what happened to the coyote at all?
4: Yeah, I do.
5: He's one of the most hardworking people I've ever met. He would never think of quitting. And I think everyone should be inspired by that.
6: I just want to scare him. I want to ruin.
7: Pantsless modeling gig.
3: That's so cute.
0: I'll tell you the two parts that I thought about Holly Roberts. The first one is what you just heard. That's why I played that slightly longer clip. I won't tell you how or whom, but someone is doing a painting in a park, and Porky Pig shows up and says that line that he's just there for the pantless painting job. I laughed out loud. And then the second part that I'm going to tell you, I was on the floor because I was like, what a great use. And if this doesn't sell you to the movie, I don't know what else is. I won't tell you why, but they have to go in front of like a Senate committee. Elmer Fudd is a senator. And the chairman of this committee.
3: Oh, my gosh.
0: They basically made him, they made Elmer Fudd a senator.
3: Oh, my gosh.
0: And then Foghorn Leghorn is a Southern businessman. It is, this movie is delightful. Like, is it the best thing I've ever seen?
3: Can I just say, Will Forte as a small town lawyer is amazing casting.
0: Yes.
3: Is he great in this?
0: He is so charming.
3: Yeah.
0: Like, and through him, you have by the end of the movie, even if you don't you really like Coyote. Like, Will, you feel you like Coyote and what he's trying to do. And the fact that dude just wants to eat the Roadrunner. Like, he just
3: let him eat the damn Roadrunner.
8: He needs a W in his life.
0: He needs a W, and he can't get one. And then there's like a sweet moment with Coyote and Roadrunner. I mean, it's just like the movie has like heart. There's such great Tex Avery visual and script. The script is real sharp. It's great. There's some funny lines, modern, original, spicy uses for all the Warner Brothers characters, original uses for them in this universe. And the sight gags are great. Do not look away. You'll miss a fun visual gag with Wile E. Coyote. They are sprinkled throughout this movie. Just when you think you're like, there are moments where you're okay. Because I hate courtroom scenes. Just when you think it's getting a little dry on the bone, they throw in a visual gag or they give you a Warner Brothers zinger, or they'll introduce a new Warner Brothers character in that you haven't seen yet. Like the Tasmanian Devil pops up in just the right moment where I was getting for a few minutes a little antsy. And then Taz walks in. You're like, oh, okay, here we go.
3: Nice.
0: There are enough of those moments to make this worth taking your kids to at a theater. It's also beautiful. And I saw this when you get these screenings at home, sometimes they're not color corrected and they're not the finished product. Even in mine was not. Some scenes were kind of blown out. Even the version I saw, it's still a really good looking movie. The hybrid animation, live action, really works in the Coyote versus Acme. John Cena is the head of Acme. And even though I roll my eyes sometimes at John Cena's
3: roles,
0: John Cena plays the villain really well. He has a verbal spat with Tweety Bird that your kids will like. Like, here's just a little bit of that. Here's John Cena getting frustrated with Tweety Bird.
9: You see?
7: I taught, I taught.
9: You taught, you taught? I don't pay you to tink, you taught. I pay you to talk.
7: I did taught.
9: What did you teach? What is your talk?
0: Holly, I think you'll be delighted by this.
10: My heart is full.
0: Yeah.
10: That Coyote versus Acme is delightful. It's exactly the type of tone you want for this kind of movie. And I just want to tell David Zaslav to bite me.
3: I was just going to say that you're loving this on two levels.
10: Yes, bite
3: because
10: me.
3: Because it's sticking it to the man and it's Looney Tunes.
10: This is what Looney Tunes are so amazing. Such a wonderful, rich well of comedy. And they need to be revered and respected for the wonderful characters that they are. And it sounds like this movie does that. And
0: it
10: that
0: does.
10: They wanted to bury this as a tax write-off and that it's so great. Bite me. I hope everyone goes and sees this movie. Even if you're just a petty and you want to do it out of spite and you don't like Looney Tunes. Well, first of all, if you don't like Looney Tunes, I mean, come on.
0: What's wrong with you?
10: What's wrong with you? That being said, just be petty. Go
0: it's
10: and
0: just
10: see it.
0: You know what it was too? And we'll go. It was just nice to see these characters back in a new project. It's good to see Bugs and Sylvester and Daffy.
3: Yeah.
0: Which, by the way, Daffy, I'm not going to give it away, but Daffy's appearance is hysterical. And having these characters do modern humor, was a delight. Having them do sharp humor is, It's a pretty good script. It's a pretty movie. And Will is I'm repeating myself now. So I'll just end and say, Coyote versus Acme is worth your $17. Please take your kids to this. It's so rare that you can take a whole family.
3: Yeah,
0: go see this when it opens up.
3: Something for everybody.
0: It's really something
3: and
0: for everyone.
3: Stick it to the man.
0: And stick it to the man. We're going to take a break. We'll be back after.
11: Brittany and Kendall.
12: You find out early on in the dating process, they literally are Spider-Man.
13: He's an entrepreneur.
14: Yeah.
13: Looks so good in his tights.
14: Yeah.
13: Literally could save me from any stupid predicament I find myself in. And like, I could find myself in a lot if I just knew I was with Spider-Man.
14: How does that translate to money? He saved somebody's dog. Do they go, hey, if you want to Venmo me a little cash, that'd be great.
12: No. He's broke all the time.
14: Kendall don't like
13: really
14: this.
13: He's really hot, but he's broke.
12: Yeah.
13: That's already my life. Oh, I'd still do it. Let's be real. Yeah. I'd be like, I'll make the money. Just save me all the time, please.
14: Now imagine this,
13: though.
14: The
13: sex would be so good. He's got spider webs, Brittany.
14: I don't know why that's a feature. I don't know why that's a benefit.
11: Brittany and Kendall with producer Mike. The next generation of talk radio, where talk is fun. My Talk 107.1, everything entertainment.
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0: So here's the best of what we did all week on the Jason Matheson Show with Colleen Lindstrom, replayed for you on Saturday and Sunday on My Talk. Welcome back to the show, everyone. Got a little clarification. We're hearing from our listeners. We got an email from Jack. What up, Jack? Jack goes, if I'm not mistaken, he's like, oh, Jace, hold off on the invoicing Donna and Steve for licensing. Jack writes, if I'm not mistaken, Steve just imitates Patty. Here's my favorite part, ... Laughy face. It's kind of annoying.
23: Oh, Jack, I love you.
3: So I say let's get, yeah. I do think we still can invoice them just 50% less.
0: Mm-hmm. Oh, because Steve is still using the intellectual property?
3: Exactly.
14: Yeah.
0: Okay.
14: And I think that I've heard Bradley and Don use my Hank Kingsley from the Larry Sanders Show.
24: Oh. Hey now.
14: Okay. All right. So we can fully bill them.
3: We've got some paperwork.
0: We have. No, I don't know why I'm whispering. They don't hear us, but because that was your, you two were on that show. Do we give them any type of discount? Or are we?
3: Yeah, it's a goodwill discount. It's friends and family discount.
14: Yep. Okay, but it's a wholly owned property of Bradley and Dawn.
3: Mm-hmm.
14: So that is their own thing.
0: Okay.
14: I'm talking and we will give them, yes, the friends 20%? And family discount.
3: Like friends getting, and family discount.
14: Like getting t-shirts at the Gap.
0: Okay, 20%. Exactly. And then... I'm thinking about the same for Donna and Steve. 20%
3: yeah. Mm-hmm.
0: discount
3: yeah.
0: for the licensing fees of those. Okay. Mm-hmm. I'll work on that right after the show.
3: Thanks. Thanks, Jace.
0: It's time for, hey, this has been on the show sheet for a couple weeks. Colleen, can we start with you?
3: Sure.
0: Because you've had a story that we've transferred over a few times, and I'm dying to know what it is. You're questioning our state's taste in soda.
3: You guys. Okay. This is a... I understand that people like what they like. And, mm-hmm. but I, this, I just, I would like to take issue with this. I've got here the most popular soda in every U.S. state right now.
0: Okay.
3: And I want you to guess what Minnesota is trying to represent.
0: This is pop?
3: Pop, yep. We call it pop. The article calls it soda.
0: I don't know. Holly, what are you thinking, friend?
14: I'm thinking Minnesota's most popular soda, Diet Mountain Dew.
0: If it is, I will be apocalyptic. I think it's Diet Coke.
3: Jason, prepare to get apocalyptic. It's Diet Flippin' Mountain Dew. It is Holly, 100% correct.
14: Oh my gosh! I say this.
3: Okay, why did you say that?
14: I say this.
0: Why did you say that?
14: Thank you. Because.
0: I love us.
14: That's what. Why did you say that? My sister Jess and her wife drink every single morning. They don't drink coffee. I mean, I think Jess does drink coffee, but I don't think her wife does at all. And I had one of my besties' moms back in the day. She used to drink Diet Mountain Dew all the time. So I'm doing the math. People want the Mountain Dew life, but they don't want the sugar.
3: Minnesotans are doing the Dew. Diet Mountain Dew is the most popular pop in our state. WTF. to the F.
10: Or our inside joke for me and Colleen,
3: mm-hmm.
10: Diet MTN do.
3: Yes.
10: Because...
0: What? Explain.
10: Because,
0: what?
10: Jason, one time we were down in the cafeteria years ago.
0: Okay.
3: This is a deep pull.
10: It is. But come into the lore. Join me, won't you?
3: Oh, gosh.
10: We walked by the beverage case. And there was Diet Coke, Pepsi, LaCroix, and something new featured called MTN do, to which our friend Colleen was like, well, what's that? What's MTN do? I was like, no, honey, that's Mountain Dew.
3: It's just
10: a regular old fashioned
3: by a brief.
10: Yeah. They changed it to new extreme spelling. We don't have time for vowels anymore.
3: MTN.
10: And it says it right there on the case.
3: It
10: Diet
3: does.
10: MTN do. Same thing.
3: That was a deep pull.
10: Yep.
3: That was a really long time ago. I was going through some stuff.
0: It wasn't a good time for me.
3: It's a hard day.
10: So if you come across a case of Diet MTN do at the grocery store today,
0: think of Colleen
10: yes. And know that, rest assured, it's Mountain Dew,
3: Mountain Dew.
10: Like you like it.
0: Don't know. Leah does Diet Coke. Someone on this station mm-hmm. doesn't do coffee. They do Diet Mountain Dew. And I can't remember who it is.
3: I will tell you, Paul Black, former engineer, still part-time engineer.
0: Emeritus. We'll just call him.
3: Emeritus. Engineer Emeritus.
0: Yeah.
3: He doesn't drink coffee. He is a caffeinated. He loves a caffeinated soda pop. And I do believe Mountain Dew was his caffeine of choice. Mm-hmm.
0: To me, it's like my father-in-law, I think, does regular Mountain Dew on occasion. To me, it's like battery acid.
10: Mm-hmm. Ooh.
0: We
10: got an email from Susie.
0: Hi, Susie.
10: Diet Dew drinker here. No coffee for me either.
3: It's interesting to me. It's just, you know, it's a lifestyle thing that that I am not familiar with. That being said, if I were to pick my favorite pop, Mountain Dew is not even on the list. No version of Mountain Dew is on the list.
10: Mm-mm.
3: I mean, for me, Diet Dr. Pepper reigns supreme. I would follow that closely by a Fresca.
10: Okay.
0: I hate Fresca.
3: What? Why?
0: Ooh. I hate it.
3: Why?
0: I hate Fresca.
3: What is the problem?
10: Wait a second. Jason, you are saying that you would rather drink a Mountain Dew Code Red than a Fresca.
0: Probably.
10: A Mountain Dew Voltage.
0: Probably.
10: Mountain Dew Live Wire.
3: Oh my gosh, the variety.
10: What about Major Melon?
0: Maybe. I cannot stand Fresca.
3: Really?
10: Maui Burst, Purple Thunder, Infinity Swirl, or even a Vibe?
0: No, now you've lost me. Yeah.
3: Oh, wow.
0: Oh, okay. This is anecdotal, but sister-in-law Tammy.
3: Hey, Tammy.
0: Has entered the chat. It's not only my father. He passed it on to my brother-in-law, Tammy's husband, Taylor, owner of Haas Plumbing. Great local plumber. Taylor's morning drug of choice, Mountain Dew.
3: No kidding.
0: We are a Dew. I mean, survey's probably right.
3: It is. I mean, it is. It's science. I just was shocked by it.
0: I
3: was shocked.
0: Oh, well, uh-oh. I guess I'm getting a divorce because Colin is up in arms that I do not like Fresca.
3: I too am up in arms that you don't like Fresca.
0: I've received 3 text messages. Fresca is the superior soda. What is wrong with you? Divorce papers incoming.
3: Yeah, Fresca, I'm telling you.
0: No.
3: Oh my gosh, Jason. Okay. Well,
0: maybe
3: I need
0: to retry
3: it. More for me.
0: Maybe I need to retry it. I'm open. Maybe I'm thinking of a different
3: soda. Are you Fresca curious?
0: Because I think La Croix is crap.
3: Yes, you do.
0: Like LaCroix is absolutely turtle urine. I hate it. We're going to come back. Scream Queens when we return.
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0: You two delighted me several times yesterday.
3: Aww.
0: That's where I would like to begin.
3: That's what we like to do. We aim to please.
0: Uh-huh. Let me tell you the first delight. This is in no particular order. We'll begin with Holly. Holly delighted me posting Lyndon B. Johnson on the internet, a famous clip that we referenced on yesterday's show. And I got to tell you, I had heard maybe a second of it in the past.
3: Oh. Oh.
0: I had not heard the whole thing. And this was like, it wasn't a secretly, it wasn't a Nixon situation. This wasn't a secret tape, but did he know he was being recorded? Holly, do we know?
10: I think so.
0: Yeah.
3: My understanding is that they recorded a lot of things for archives.
0: Oh,
3: and so they did know that they were being recorded.
10: Yeah, 850 hours.
3: Mm-hmm.
0: Well, he's talking to Mr. Hager, the Slack company, the Slack man, Sensible Slacks.
3: Mm-hmm.
0: And he's doing some requests, and then he belches.
3: So
0: and
3: good.
0: It's a terminology. I have it. Should we play it?
3: At your own risk, I do love it. You know what?
0: Oh,
3: it's a
0: I listen
3: president.
0: To it. He says, I say butthole all the time. He says
3: bunghole.
0: That's
3: true. You're right. That's
0: and
3: true.
0: And he says nuts. He could be talking about cashews.
3: That's true.
0: You know what?
3: That's true. That's true.
0: Lori and Julia said far worse
3: you know,
0: for 20 years.
3: That's a fact. Go.
0: That's always what I go for.
3: Go.
0: Yeah, here we go. Here's our former president talking to the Slacks guy about what he wants in a Sensible Slack.
6: Mr. Hager?
7: Yes, this is Joe Hager.
6: Y'all made me some real lightweight slacks, and they're real lightweight. Now, I need about 6 pairs for summer wear. Now, the pockets, when you sit down in the chair, the knife and your money comes out, so I need it at least another inch in the pockets. Now, another thing, the crotch down where your nuts hang is always a little too tight. It's just like riding a wire fence. When I gain a little weight, they cut me under there, so let's see if you can't leave me about an inch from where the zipper ends, under my back to my bung hole.
3: It's so delightful. Everything about it is delightful.
6: If you get those coming, I would sure be grateful.
0: Oh God!
3: It's like riding a wire fence.
0: You know, and he pauses. He's trying to think of the term for bung hole, and he's just like. He's just like, what do I say? You could hear him thinking for that millisecond before he says bunghole. Oh, it's back
3: either
0: where
3: that
0: my bunghole
3: or clearing
0: is.
3: Some gas. I mean, there's some stuff going on.
0: Oh, God.
10: You can hear it coming. He's trying to clear it, and he's deciding whether or not he's going to just let it out.
3: And at one point, he just has to rip it. The other thing I love... I don't know. To Holly's point yesterday, I think I believed the common usage of the word bunghole came from Beavis and Butthead. But what I'm understanding is historically, it could
0: maybe
3: have predated that.
10: This is what I was talking about yesterday. Mike Judge is from Texas, mm-hmm. the creator of Beavis and Butthead. Linda B. Johnson is from Texas. So I don't know if it was specifically Lyndon B. Johnson who inspired that, or if that's just common vernacular in the state.
3: I'm on it. Hold on.
6: At least another inch in the pockets. Now, another thing, the crotch down where your nuts hang is always a little too tight. It's just like riding a wire fence. When I gain a little weight, they cut me under there. So let's see if you can't leave me about an inch from where the zipper is. under my back to my bunghole.
3: All right. Well, I do have some answers for us.
0: Do you have some answers?
3: If you would like a history lesson.
0: Please. Yeah.
3: Okay. The literal meaning of the word bunghole began according to the Oxford English Dictionary.
0: Now, Colleen, why didn't you ask me for some bunghole definition?
3: Could
0: music?
3: I have some classroom bunghole definition music? Okay, according to the Oxford English Dictionary, logs the earliest written record of the word before 1560. It became common daily language during the late 16th century, but not for what we are using it for. It was to describe the opening bored into a wooden barrel or cask to use to pour or drain liquids. That was the original bunghole. Now... using it as a crude slang for the back door. I was going to use the proper word. It's too early for that. That may have begun as early as the 17th century, as it appeared in Thomas Urquhart's 1653 translation of Gargantua, and also was used as a double entendre in Shakespeare's Hamlet.

0: And then you two delighted me a second time because we were on, well, we had a meeting yesterday, as we do, but that wasn't delightful. I mean, that was delightful, but you know what I mean? That, I mean, it was a meeting.
1: Just a meeting.
2: Business as usual.
1: We're just business.
0: Business as usual, yeah. But later on, we were on our group chat, group text, and Colleen had texted me to tell me that she was watching the TV show today, yesterday. She watched the debut of, we have a new segment that we know it's a complete spinoff ripoff of our most popular thing, the fast food field trip. And we're in on the joke, everyone. We know that this is a cheap, blatant spinoff ripoff of that segment. That's part of the joke. It's not meant to be wholly original. This one woman was like, it's basically the same thing.
3: Yeah. Yes. Yeah, we know. Thank you, Gladys. That's the joke. That's why it's fun.
2: You ripped yourself off.
0: Yeah. Yeah. So we get in Jeff's car and we have a guest like we do in Fast Food Field Trip in the back seat. And in the time that it takes to go through a car wash, you have to confess something, you know, murder or a sexual thing or a deviance or a vice. You have a piercing in a weird area. Maybe your bunghole. You have to confess something.
3: Maybe you feel like you're riding a wire fence.
0: Maybe. You have to belch while talking to a Slack man. Fallon was our premier guest, obviously, because, hello, she's on the show. And Fallon had a hysterical revelation. Eye to eye revealed that I lost my virginity on a waterbed. Wouldn't recommend that. But in the middle of it, or the beginning of it, as he does, executive producer Jeff started complaining about one of life's most difficult things. And that is when Starbucks doesn't ask him first if he would like his banana bread or chocolate bread or whatever warmed up, and they give it to him warmed up. And it enrages him. Because he doesn't like warmed up bread.
3: He's such a delight. I really do actually love Jeff.
0: I know.
3: It's so funny when he put a nickel in him about that.
0: And as I said to you two, and I say, it's not an act, everyone. I promise you it's not an act. He complained about it this morning. So then Holly, unbeknownst to me, I thought Jeff was alone on this. Holly shares Jeff's opinion.
2: Oh, no, I don't share his opinion.
0: Oh, I thought you don't like it warmed up.
2: Well, I don't like it warmed up. Oh, I get it now.
0: Yeah. You share his opinion of, I don't need my bread warmed up.
2: No, eat it room temperature like the way God intended it. I don't need you to warm up my bread.
3: Now, I would like to go on record. I would like my bread warm.
0: Right?
3: Thank you.
0: Me too.
2: Not like a loaf, like a little loaf you get at the coffee shop.
3: Yeah.
0: Oh, yeah.
3: Oh, yeah. Oh, yeah.
2: Or if somebody warms up my muffin.
0: Oh.
2: What? Ew. Hey,
0: you don't like your muffin warmed up?
2: No.
3: Oh, please warm my muffin. Please.
2: No, I don't like it buttered either. Just give it to me room temperature and dry.
0: You like it dry?
3: I want to taste the magic of the biscuit.
0: Your muffin is dry?
2: Now, that's taking it too far.
0: Says Holly Roberts.
3: I know, exactly.
0: Says Holly Roberts.
3: When you've gone over Holly's line.
0: Holly's line, right? Yep. When you've gone over Holly's line.
2: This whole segment, I have to say, we started with Lyndon B. Johnson's bunghole, and look. Oh,
4: taste
2: no.
4: the goodness of the biscuit.
3: Yes.
2: No. Great.
4: Taste the honey sauce.
3: Yeah.
4: Taste the goodness of the biscuit with the honey sauce.
3: Just a lightly warmed biscuit with honey sauce.
0: Right.
2: Now Brendan Carr is going to be on our behind. What are we going to do now? We got the state fair next week. I'm busy.
0: They're busy. They're getting sued. It's fine, Holly. They have their fine. We're going to take a break. We'll be back right after this.
5: So what's new?
6: Well, thanks for asking. I've been rewatching this old HBO show.
5: At the fair, you weirdo. At my talk.
6: Oh, right. Well, as always, new merch for all the shows. You should check out the Blinded by the Item sleep mask. It's your first chance to see the new morning show live. That's fun. Jason and Colleen will be out there every weekday except for Labor Day. Same with Bradley and Dawn and BK. And here's some

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21: Welcome to the Yellow Horse Lounge. I'm Jace with Colleen and Holly. Thanks for being here, everyone. Colleen has some buffet stress. I can't wait to hear about that. But I'll make this quick because I teased it and I want to deliver. But don't get your expectations up. Anyway, look, I'm just going to speak for Colleen and Holly here because maybe they're like me with this. I'm just a dumb broadcaster. This is my only marketable skill. This is the profession. It's not transferable. So when I'm forced to do things that are normal for a lot of you in corporate America, it sends me into minor hysterics, like making a PowerPoint presentation. I'm 52 years old and I've never made a PowerPoint presentation. I didn't even know where to begin to make a PowerPoint presentation, but I had to make a PowerPoint presentation yesterday and it was hysterical. And I wrestled with it. You would have thought that I was constructing the Declaration of Independence. And I just thought to myself, this is why I do the job that I do. Mm-hmm. And this is why people that make PowerPoints, this is why they do what they do. Yeah. I will never make one again.
0: Yeah. This is a PowerPoint-free profession.
1: Well, and people don't even call it making a PowerPoint presentation. They call it making a deck.
0: A deck. We're going to need a deck for that.
1: Yeah. So whenever somebody asks you, Jason, we're going to need a deck.
21: I can't even make fun of this. I didn't even make fun of it right. I didn't even make fun of it right. Colleen, I didn't even make fun of it right.
15: I mean, that's how much we don't use it.
21: It's not called a PowerPoint.
1: It's called a deck.
21: Oh, my God. I didn't even make fun of myself right. I made a deck.
0: Good job.
1: Yes, nailed
21: it. Myself.
15: Yeah, now you're assimilating.
21: Fine. I made a deck. It wasn't a good deck, but I made a deck because I was meeting with people. This event that I teased, that this woman that watched The Cat and she missed her Aldi trip. I'm taking folks to Disney and I had to do a PowerPoint presentation
15: for
21: that.
15: A deck.
21: I had to do a deck for that.
15: Mm-hmm.
21: Girl, I woke up from my nap and that was the back half of my late afternoon. I don't ever want all of you that make decks, not the ugly deck kind, but the other deck. God bless you. That's the point of my story. You guys, you have a skill I will never possess. Thank you.
15: I have a question. Am I to believe from what you just said, am I hearing correctly that you left your deck building until the last minute?
21: Yeah. Yes. That's a great question. We weren't sure we were going to use a deck.
15: Got it.
21: We wanted it less formal. And then I got a little anxiety that, ooh, maybe we should have a little
15: something
21: power deck.
15: Okay. Because the stress that gave me inside my body.
21: Oh, believe me.
15: Okay.
21: Mm-hmm. I woke up from I curtailed my nap because I was getting stressed going, God, should I do this? I don't know. Do we need it? I don't know. And then I just jumped off the couch like, nope, I'm going to do it. And I thought to myself foolishly, building a deck can't be that hard in 2026. Mm. She hard.
15: Mm-hmm.
21: Anyway, but I did it. I had graphics, which I make. I literally was just saying to Colleen, I love making graphics are one thing. Information with bullet points, nope, that's not my skill. That's a poor use of me.
1: I was going to say, Jason, you're really good at graphics.
15: Yeah. I feel like you have some skill sets that are transferable
1: and you're
15: to deck making.
1: A great storyteller. So then you're just making graphics sequentially to tell a story.
21: God, thank you, Holly, for making me feel better. My point in all this is I really respect all of you that do this weekly in high-rise buildings for corporations and cubicles and meetings such as.
15: It is impressive.
21: The three of us literally sit down on our butts. We play music from the 70s underneath us. We drink beverages and we tell you about Harry and Meghan. That's what we do.
15: That's what we do.
21: We don't make decks. Thank you. The end. Why did you have buffet stress?
15: You guys, I would like to propose something to
0: people who to caterers, I think we should normalize having a buffet viewing area prior to going through the buffet.
21: Oh,
1: there should be a deck made for the buffet so you can see
0: the
1: story that you're about to encounter, the buffet narrative.
0: Because here's my stress. Holly, we didn't even talk about this yesterday. I got too stressed and I had to vaporize.
1: Oh, you didn't even say goodbye. I just saw you climbing up the stairs of the parking lot.
0: I think I said like a blanket goodbye. I just sort of waved my arm loudly to everybody and said goodbye. And then I left. So yesterday, Jason, was the State Fair kickoff here at the radio station. It's also known as Free is Holly's Favorite Spice, Free Lunch Day.
1: Mm-hmm.
21: Holly.
1: I love it.
0: We get really excited. We go out into the back parking lot and we go through a buffet. And so I realized yesterday why I get stressed at buffets, not at the kind of buffet, not at a restaurant that is a buffet. Right. That you can kind of when you go to the casino buffet.
21: Yeah.
0: You've got placards. You kind of mill around.
21: I like the emphasis you put on the back half of that word.
1: It emphasizes what you know what you're getting.
21: I know. Yeah. Right.
1: You're getting pizza. You're getting Szechuan chicken. You're getting all of it.
0: You know where to go. You know where the crab legs are. You know. Yeah. You know what you're doing. You got the map. But when you're at a catered buffet, you start the story and you don't know what's at the end of the story. So it was a great buffet, by the way. Mm-hmm. We had pulled pork. There was fruit. There was coleslaw. There was really good potato salad. I wish I would have grabbed more of that. There's pulled pork sandwiches. There was brisket. And then on the other side of all of that, there was like a fajita bar. But by the time I got to the fajita bar, I was like, well, I already got the brisket and the pulled pork.
1: I felt a little sad about that too, Colleen.
0: Right? So, Holly, and I was like, this is why we should have like a buffet viewing area. There should be, I know you want to serve on both sides of the line. I get it. That's efficient. There should be a way that you can get a bird's eye view of what's on the buffet. Without screwing up the line.
1: An aerial shot of the buffet.
0: A drone?
1: Yep. Fly it over.
0: Fly that drone over the buffet. Let me know what's where I can't see. Because I can't see beyond. Crisco's real tall. I can't get around him. I couldn't see the fajitas.
21: Damn you, Crisco.
0: Crisco was in my way.
21: I love that we're getting ready to go into a forced break. But you are absolutely right. Because, you know, there's a version of this in real life, not in the Hubbard Media that connects parking lot.
0: Mm-hmm.
21: The stress of a drive-through, and you don't, like, the menu isn't available before you get to the talking box.
0: So stressful.
21: And there are cars behind you waiting, and you're like,
0: and then you panic order.
21: Yes. And you don't want the fajita burrito, but you got it because...
0: But it's the first thing you saw.
21: Because the Corolla is behind you giving you a glare.
0: Breathing down your tailpipe.
21: I have a follow-up question to your buffet stress when
0: Noted.
21: We return. Stay right there, friends.
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20: 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Sing.

0: Here's some random celebrity birthdays for you today. Andrew Garfield. Colleen, how old do you think Andrew Garfield, Mr. Spider-Man, is?
1: Andrew Garfield is 34 years old.
0: Nope. Holly?
2: 38.
0: Nope. 43.
1: What?
0: Yep.
1: I didn't know he was over the hill.
0: Yep.
3: Somebody get him to Spencer's Gifts and get him a cane with a horn on it.
0: Amy Adams, Colleen, take a crack at this. Amy Adams,
1: Amy Adams,
0: her birthday today.
1: She's 47.
0: Holly?
3: I want to say she's 52.
0: Holly, you win both showcases. She's 52 years old.
1: Yeah! Wow, right on the nose. Oh, my
0: gosh.
3: Exciting.
0: Al Roker. Colleen, how old do you think Al Roker is?
1: Al Roker is 71.
0: Holly?
3: Oh, that's what I was going to say, Colleen. So I'm saying 72.
0: Holly's going home with a lot of refrigerators. She wins both showcases once again. He's 72 years old, everyone.
3: Gosh, I'm so excited to get my stain-proof carpet.
1: It's going to look so great.
3: Really.
0: It's been your entertainment tonight. Mary Hart Memorial. Random celebrity birthdays.
3: Mm. Let's just clarify.
0: Alive, by the way.
3: Yeah.
0: She's not a Mary Hart. Still alive.
1: Still alive.
0: Just put memorial in
1: and kicking.
3: Yeah, so is
1: and
3: John Tesh.
0: So is John
1: sure
0: Tesh.
1: Is.
0: That's
1: still
0: right.
1: Playing that piano.
0: That's right. Don't you two sing, don't you put words to Entertainment Tonight's theme song?
4: Entertainment Tonight, it's a real good show.
0: It's the only reason I did that is to get that payoff. Let's go back to buffet stress. Colleen had buffet stress yesterday in the parking lot of our building, the Hubbard Media that connects headquarter building parking lot. And this was for what? This was for the kickoff of the
1: State Fair?
0: State Fair
1: kickoff. It's a big deal.
0: Okay. And Colleen, can you recap, reset the dining room table? You had stress. Why?
1: Because when you start the buffet, when you're at a catered buffet, if you haven't seen the buffet, you're starting at the beginning of the line, you don't know what's at the end of the line. So, for example, when I was putting the pulled pork and the brisket on my plate, I did not know there was an entire fajita section on the other side of that. But by then, I was over meated, so I couldn't... meat more.
3: Well, yeah, you couldn't get
0: overserved.
3: Yeah, you couldn't get greedy with the meat. You didn't know you had options. I just thought it was pork and brisket.
1: Yep.
0: So you would like a drone to fly over the whole buffet opportunity and give you a preview.
1: Yes, please.
0: Okay.
1: Some sort of buffet viewing area.
0: Yeah. Because you don't want to be that person and cut and like go to the front of the line because people think you're cutting.
1: No.
0: To get a peek.
1: Also, it's really important, especially at a workplace buffet and especially in radio, because radio people are notorious for the second food shows up. It's like pigeons. Everybody, it's picked over in no time. So you don't want to not be in line. You want to be first in line.
0: Oh.
1: And we had a good line spot. We were probably in the first 10 people who arrived. By the time we were finishing up the buffet, that line was stretched. And I thought, no, we had good timing.
0: Oh, bravo, you two.
1: Thank you.
3: Oh, it turned 10:58. Buffet started at 11.
1: We were on the move.
3: Let's go.
0: It is, and it's not just radio. Let me tell you, this building that I do in the TV show, it's a Channel 9. Oh my God. If you have free food, like if there's a guest on one of the morning shows or even our show, like if there's a cooking segment and they leave food, oh my goodness. People come from every floor of this building. Mm-hmm. Finance, we never see those people. Human resources, never see those people. Mm-hmm. But you see them if they're, I don't care what the food is.
1: Yes.
0: If it's free, people will eat it.
1: If an email goes out that says,
0: oh,
1: free gruel in the radio kitchen.
4: Ha-ha!
1: You see people.
0: Yeah.
1: People are driving from satellite offices.
0: That's right. The satellite sisters come back to eat the food. Marjorie flies in from Pennsylvania.
1: She does. It's unbelievable. It's incredible.
0: Chris Reavers comes back just to eat the food.
1: Yes.
0: He still works here. But
3: coming running down the hall.
0: Yeah. Well, on that note, just to connect all the dots, and I do have a follow-up question, but the people here benefited from my event last night with the PowerPoint because we had it at Smack Shack. So we had so much food left, and I looked at Colin and I go, girl, you box that food up. So the crew here at the Jason Show has about $200 worth of bacon, mac and cheese, and chicken wangs.
1: Oh.
0: Yeah.
1: Mm-hmm. Okay.
3: Someone's having a good breakfast.
1: Yeah, no kidding.
0: Right? Yeah. So little Beatrice, I told him, get in that air fryer, girl. Make those chicken wangs. Mm. My last question, I said I had a follow-up to your buffet stress.
1: Mm-hmm.
0: What was the meat? You were over-meated. What was the meat that you chose?
1: I did the pulled pork, and I put a little horseradish and barbecue sauce on top of that, and then I had some beef brisket.
0: Okay, let's go into MCU alternate universe, a multiverse. Let's say, Colleen, you did have all of your meat options laid out for you.
1: Mm-hmm.
0: You knew all the offerings. What would you have done differently?
1: You know what?
0: Your meat plate.
1: I don't think I would have done anything differently. But I just like to know what the options are. Mm. And then there was Jason. Then for dessert, they had a mousse bar.
0: Oh,
1: yeah, like not like a moose with horns.
0: Got it. Okay.
1: There were two
0: that
1: types
0: took
1: of
0: me way too long to complete.
1: I did.
0: You?
1: You were buffering like a millennial, like a Gen Zer.
0: Or Colleen when she has her foot touched.
1: Yep.
0: You know, I just completely burned out there for a second.
1: Yep, short it
0: Colleen.
1: Out.
0: Yep.
1: Short it out. No, they had a mousse bar, so you could get whatever kind of mousse you wanted, and then there were all kinds of toppings. That was popular. The food was incredible. I do have to say, it was so good.
0: Did anyone, don't worry about talking about it. They don't listen. Any of our colleagues have a plate that we judged? Did like Kendall take weird food?
1: Listen, I got to be honest. I am eyes on my own plate in a buffet situation.
0: True. Okay.
1: Because I'm just like, I just got to get... But you're I right. will say we did have a good talk about the potato salad. First of all, Dez from KS95 called it potato salad, which made me feel like she was like your great aunt Marge. I'm going to get my hands on that potato salad. And so, but it had big chunks of potato. The potato was like a full
0: potato.
1: Red potato. And it was delicious.
3: And it was cut in half and mixed into the salad.
1: So good.
0: Look at that, Des, getting that full potato.
1: She got that full potato.
0: Look at that.
1: A time when we all come together. There's a hallway that goes between the My Talk space and the KS95 space. And when food is being made available to us for free, we merge. It's almost like the confluence of a river. We just sort of like come together, and that's when we congregate.
3: Yep, all the tributaries come together for pulled pork. And moose.
1: And we share stories of what we're expected to do at the Minnesota State Fair.
0: This is why I brought up colleagues' plates, because it gave me an opportunity to say, we're listeners, you know this. If this was like a family structure, My Talk is like the cousin that was in jail for a minor infraction mm-hmm. that comes to the family reunion. We're the cousin that our home is a little dirty. We have an apartment in not a great side of town.
1: Mm-hmm.
0: We maybe been in jail, not prison. And we come to the family reunion with our messy life. KS95, they come in their quarter zip.
1: They usually take the limo down there.
0: Yes. They're the relative that arrives at the family gathering with a 3/4 zip.
1: Mm-hmm.
0: They have health insurance. Their kids are coiffed.
1: Yes.
0: And bathed.
1: Yes.
0: The wife is wearing pastels and new
1: shoes.
0: They
1: check their investments often.
0: Yes. Yes. And they arrive fresh from a golf club kids party.
1: Yeah.
0: And then they come to and then we're the country. We say potato salad.
1: Potato.
0: This is the only time that KS95 talks to us.
1: Mm-hmm.
0: They barely tolerate us. We're like the nasty relative at a family reunion. Just want to put that into context for everybody.
2: Morning sunshine.
3: It's a limited edition Dunkin' pumpkin spice donut covered pretzel.
1: Wait, I'm really confused. Sorry, my brain just broke. Also, where am I getting this Dunkin' Donuts? Why am I getting a pretzel that tastes like a donut?
3: But you're not getting it at Dunkin' Donuts. You're getting it at the grocery store. So okay,
1: I'm seriously, I think I just turned inside out.
3: It's a pretzel that's covered in chocolate, but the chocolate is not chocolate. It's pumpkin spice donut covered pretzel. So the covering tastes like...
0: She shut off again. She shut off again. There goes Khalid.
1: She's offline.
0: She's offline, everybody. Press the volume up and down button, Holly, with the power button at the same time. Try to reboot her.
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0: Now, another thing, the crotch down where your nuts hang is always a little too tight. So when you make them up, give me an inch that I can let out there, because they cut me. It's just like riding a wire fence. These are almost, these are the best that I've had anywhere in the United States. But when I gain a little weight, they cut me under there. So leave me, you never do have much margin there. But see if you can't leave me about it. An inch from the where the zipper ends, round under my back of my bunghole.
1: That's our president, Lyndon B. Johnson, ordering custom slacks from the Hager slacks people in the 60s. Welcome back, everybody.
2: Nobody wants to feel like they're riding a wire fence.
3: Nope. No.
2: Ow. No.
1: Nobody does.
2: That'll put you in a bad mood.
1: Okay. Welcome back to the show, everybody. Holly, were you going to say something? I'm sorry.
3: No, no, I'm just thinking, ouch. And also, if any other show starts using Lyndon B. Johnson,
2: then we know.
3: Then we know. Then I'm just going to roll up and I'm going to ask for some cash. Just hold out my hand and say, guys, that will be $5.
2: Mm-hmm.
1: And I was going to do something else. I was going to go to Colleen about why kids are saying polyester, but really quick. We talked about them earlier, and I'm just going to mention them again. Maybe KS95 isn't the classy relative that shows up at a family function.
2: Did you see what they recently posted?
1: That's what I'm talking about. I don't know what the hell is happening across the hall right now, but it is, I guess, Thong Thursday over on our sister station.
2: Mm-hmm.
1: And I'm looking at Crisco in a thong shaking his ass.
2: Yes, you are.
1: I don't know what to say.
3: Where do we find this?
1: On the I see it on Dez's Instagram account. It's Thong Thursday over there.
3: Oh my goodness.
2: Yep.
3: You can retract your statement from earlier in the show, Jason, saying KS95.
1: That's right.
3: Is the classy relative who just came from Country Club Pilates. No.
1: Because we're talking about further, just to connect all of the dots. Colleen brought up in the beginning of our show that she was having buffet stress because the building had a big event in the parking lot of the Hubbard Media That Connects building for the state fair. And Crisco was in the line and Dez. And then I brought up the fact that, a fun fact, KS95 is the classy cousin at a family reunion, and we are the trashy cousin. Well, maybe not. Maybe not. We don't do Thong Thursday over here.
2: I think they're trying to see who can last in a thong the entire show.
3: That's not impressive. I lived through the 2000s.
2: Yeah, I survived. I survived an entire decade.
3: The years 2003 to 2005, I was peer pressured into having a whale tail the entire time.
2: Mm-hmm.
1: Mm-hmm. We're going to do No Underwear Friday. See how you like that, KS95.
2: I did that in the aughts, so we're good.
3: We've been training our whole lives.
1: Mm-hmm. Right.
2: Mm-hmm.
1: Colleen.
2: Yeah, hi, what?
1: Why are the kids, they're saying fire, they're saying snap.
2: Yeah.
1: Are they saying snap anywhere?
3: No, I don't think so.
2: No.
1: No. But they're saying polyester now?
2: Yeah. So part of what I believe is a function, something I can bring to the table, something I can contribute.
1: My love, you bring so many things to the table.
2: Thank you. This is a public service that I can provide, which is helping you define what the heck the kids are saying. Because you might hear them throw words out, and you don't want to be the person who says, I'm sorry, can I get the translation on that? Come to your friend Colleen.
1: Because you're raising a couple of these things.
2: I'm raising some of these people.
1: These nothings. Gen Zers.
2: And I'm not afraid to ask what the heck it means and get the eye rolls, but I'll do it because I care about you all.
1: Public service.
2: And I want you to know.
1: America.
2: So the word polyester is emerging in, it's the latest Gen Z TikTok insult. And if you had to, you know what, let's do it this way. If you had to guess what they're trying to say when they call something polyester, do you want me to use it in a sentence?
1: I think that would help us, right, Holly? I think that would help us.
3: Yeah, very much so.
1: Yeah.
2: That whole apartment with the beige furniture and fake books is so polyester.
1: What does that mean? Holly, let's work together on this.
3: Can you repeat the sentence?
2: That whole apartment with the beige furniture and the fake books, it's so polyester.
1: Holly, I think I'm picking up artificial fake.
3: I'm picking up that too. I don't think they're referencing the 1981 movie starring Divine and Tab Hunter.
2: Holly, nobody is referencing that.
3: It's a John Waters movie. You should.
1: Holly, no one is referencing that movie.
2: Oh. But you are correct. That is actually what Generation Z is saying when they use the term polyester. It is the new way of describing something that is cheap, low quality, generic, fake, or try hard.
1: Holly, we did really well.
3: Congratulations.
2: Yes.
3: Go team.
1: It is speak youngin'.
2: It is a backlash against actual polyester clothing, which they typically would associate with cheap, fast fashion or lower quality. And what they're basically saying is this feels mass-produced and it lacks authenticity. They sometimes talk about polyester edits. So when you're on TikTok, if you see, and Jason, you're on TikTok, I'm not on TikTok, but like flashy, frantic edits that they that look low effort, those are polyester edits.
1: Oh, really?
2: Yeah, so it can be used in multiple different ways, but anything that looks cheap or low effort, polyester.
1: Because there is a backlash against all of that type of stuff.
2: Oh, it is real. The kids,
1: overproduced nonsense.
2: And the kids don't like AI stuff. They will judge anything that appears AI.
1: Yeah.
2: They think it's lazy. They think it's, which is funny because they like to lean into it for homework. Don't get me started on those conversations.
1: Yeah, they started the backlash. Because Colin is in marketing PR, mm-hmm. like your husband. Mm-hmm. I read a lot of marketing, and the boat is turning. Well, it has been turning for a while, and Gen Z led it. There is a backlash to the influencer culture. Mm-hmm. There is that's why you see so many influencers now literally grabbing their camera and just looking into the camera, just right directly at their desk in their car and just speaking without flashy edits and pretty video. Mm-hmm. It's just, hey, I use this soap and I don't smell like a garbage can anymore.
2: Yeah.
1: And that is way more effective.
2: Anything that looks like too much or looks mm-hmm. fake or overdone, that's polyester. They're not into it. They can sniff it out and they don't like it.
1: Now, see, can I ask a question, a follow-up here?
2: Please.
1: Would the kids have a problem? Like, but we shouldn't. This is a legit question. We shouldn't be using that term, should we?
2: This is my policy on the things that the kids do. If we want to kill it, we should start using it. So 6-7, when we got tired of hearing 6-7, that's when adults step in and start doing it.
3: Oh, man. Didn't we send that to the graveyard last summer? Good
2: we
3: job,
2: did.
3: Guys.
2: Oh,
3: good
2: we
3: job.
2: Did. That, so yeah. That's how that happens. This is my observation. So I know you're correct, Jason. Let's not use polyester unless and until it gets to be so it's like an invasive species. If it starts to invade daily life and it's frustrating and bothersome, then we can use it and then it'll kill it. That's the life cycle.
1: Like irritating ivy crawling up a wall.
2: Exactly.
1: Okay.
2: Also,
1: like
2: I think
4: creeping Charlie in your front yard.
3: Yeah, there's a difference between typing it and using it online mm-hmm. versus actually speaking it out of your mouth. I think once you start to speak it out of your mouth, then that's the process, the beginning stage of death.
2: Yes. But once the olds catch it, then it's over.
1: Okay. I get it.
2: Trust.
1: Because I would feel ridiculous going, oh my God, Sal. I don't know anyone named Sal. That is so polyester. See, it does out of my 52-year-old mouth.
2: Yeah.
1: That sounds ridiculous.
2: You have to know yourself. You have to know yourself.
3: You could just say it's fake and tacky.
2: Yeah.
3: Same thing.
2: Or, I mean, you could do, I mean, what we say, I think what I've heard our generation say, and that it makes sense to me, is like that it's like Temu blank, whatever. Yes. That's like a Temu experience.
1: Oh, okay. But thank you. Where's Friday's show? Remind me. Okay, we have, let me clear it out real quick.
2: Oh, good, because I got stuff to put on there, too.
1: Okay. I have. Because I'm going to forget. I'm not. We cannot go to commercial yet because I got my memory. I'm
2: business. We have business 52. To do.
1: Because I have a question about Temu. I'm putting this in the show tomorrow.
2: Oh, fine.
1: We won't. I know we will not have time for it tomorrow. Temu question.
2: Mm.
1: Okay. How the hell do you spell Temu?
2: T-E-M-U. Temu.
1: There we go. Okay. Because I have a question for tomorrow's show. Oh, I've cleared it out, Colleen, so please feel free
2: to. Okay, good. Thanks. I'm going to start adding some stuff.
1: Perfect. Just a week to go until our new moms. Oh, I don't mean to play that. I'm sorry. I meant to play the wrong song. I'm sorry. Oh, that was not the music bed.
3: You want to tell us about the lactation stage?
2: Although I will say, when I was nursing, that is what my boobs sounded like.
1: Fine. I'll play it under. It's the first time I have to mention the lactation station, and I played the tuba song. Here we go. Just a week to go until new moms can enjoy the My Talk Lactation Station at the Minnesota State Fair, presented by Health Partners Park Nicollet. 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
2: well done.
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3: Mike Ganger, I have to tell you about something before we start playing.
2: Everybody,
1: what up?
2: Don't listen to Kendall. She's a known liar.
1: Oh, no. What happened?
3: So, by the way, State Fair next week.
2: Mm-hmm. That's crazy.
3: And I was texting one of our guests about Maha. We love her, Maha Abulanain. She's like, where's your booth again? And I looked at Brittany and I said, Britt, where's our booth again? Is it Underwood? And she goes, Colton and Underwood?
1: Colton and Underwood.
3: To which I said, no, Brittany, that's the former Bachelor.
2: That's a human man.
1: Colton and Underwood.
2: Oh, Colton and Underwood?
3: Like, she was dead A serious.
2: Oh, yeah. This is not me being funny or witty. And I would love to be like, I was obviously joking.
3: Nope. She was so sincere.
2: No, dead.
1: That is
2: dead
1: so funny.
2: Serious. And then I was like, and then I go, oh, it's Randall. I knew it was some guy's name.
1: Some guy's name, yeah.
3: So come visit us on not the corner of Colton and Underwood, but
1: we might be there too.
2: If so, I think we could get him out. I don't even like that guy.
1: Nobody does, I don't think.
3: Sorry. All right, Mike, do your thing.
2: Let's figure out the song of the summer.
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1: All right, last week you guys were like, hey, I want to do the song of the summer. I want us to talk about the song we think is the song of the summer. And I said, we can't do that, ladies, because I need to have time to put all the info put in, get my special algorithm figured out. Remember, I was the one who told you Ordinary was going to be the song of the summer last year.
2: It wasn't. It can't be the song of the summer if you can't grind to it.
1: Well.
3: Yeah, what she said.
2: Am I wrong?
1: You're not trying hard enough then, because Alex Warren
2: probably made a lot of babies.
1: Probably. All right, let's get after it here, though. I'm going to have you just bring me your songs of the summer, and then I'll maybe throw in a couple honorable mentions if I think there's maybe anything you might have missed. Mm-hmm. And then I'll see what the algorithm comes up with. The same one that gave us the song of the summer for last year. And we'll choose a winner.
3: Okay.
1: Well, at least it will.
3: Okay.
1: Who wants to start?
3: I'm going to start because I'm going to win.
1: Ooh, she's going to start because she's going to win. What are we starting with first?
3: Because Brittany and I played Rock, Paper, Scissors, which means I said, I'm taking this song. And she said, fine.
1: Okay.
2: Yeah, I got no fight in me.
3: No fight.
2: Today about that. I go, I'm going to pick a different one. Something that matters more to me.
3: Yeah. Get her on a good day. Today was a good day.
2: Yeah.
3: Ella Langley, Choosing Texas.
22: She's from Texas, I can tell.
2: Listen, I know it's you and me.
3: We're enjoying it.
1: We haven't even got...
2: Sorry.

0: Ella Langley. She's in Texas.
1: Yeah, and I love this. I like this song a lot, and it does remind me of when I was in San Antonio for a long time. This is like the music they'd have, like a guy would grab you and do like a weird slow dance where your crotches would touch. But I will say this.
2: Crotches touching, okay.
1: Got it. I'm having a problem with a slow jam for the song of the summer.
2: I'm just saying it is number one everywhere, and it has been for a while.
1: Yeah, guys, do we want to be right or do we want to be cool?
0: I'd like both. Like we were last year.
1: Hey, guys, do we want to be nerds and do the by the numbers? Or like people that have sex to music?
2: I feel like Ella Langley has sex.
1: Yeah, she definitely.
0: Yeah.
1: She makes time for that.
0: She does. All right, so first song we got on the list, Choosing Texas from Ella Langley. Brittany, we're going to go over to you. What you got?
1: Good pick, Kendall Mark.
2: Thanks.
1: Listen. The song came in hot. It's sticking around. Bruno Mars, I Just Might.

0: This is cool.
1: You were not having sex with this song.
2: I'm not having sex, but if I was, it'd be this song.
3: All right, Bruno Mars, I Just Might.
2: I Just Might, you know? All right, is All right. Kendall going again?
3: Kendall's going back to Kendall now. Yep. Kendall, where are we going next?
1: Well, this woman, she was best new artist this year.
2: Taylor Swift.
1: Everybody's obsessed with her. You still going to go Taylor Swift?
2: Taylor Swift?
1: Olivia Dean, Man I Need.
2: Another one. What do you do on the dance floor?
1: Nobody knows what you do on the dance floor.
2: Yeah, I agree. What is that? It's fine.
1: You put a hand up and do what I just did.
3: There you go.
1: That's very
3: you
1: mom it. Quoted.
2: It's very mom quoted on like a wedding dance floor.
3: Put that hand up.
1: Get the one on the chest.
3: Oh, yes. Let the body do the rest.
2: Oh, I'm doing it.
1: Let Jesus take the wheel, baby.
2: Mm. And take my hips. Move them.
3: Olivia Dean, The Man I Need is our next song there in the running for today's Mixtape Monday, which we're going through some of the songs of the summer. Brittany, we head back over to you. Where are we going?
2: I'm an outsourcer. You guys know this. It's not what I know because it's not a lot. It's who I know. So I texted Maddie, the coolest girl I know, my nanny, who's 22. And she said this song, Jackie Chan, Post Malone. Make sure you get the non-naughty version.

0: Again, they tell me it's a clean version. I don't know, so I'm sorry.
1: It is. Don't worry. Don't worry. It's the clean version, and I picked the chorus.
0: All right.
2: Is this like music I would like if I was an underwater explorer? I would just slowly explore the ocean with. Which is cool, but not the song of the summer.
0: So with that, Brittany, we have one more song for you to bring to the table for your song of the summer choice. What you got?
2: I'm so glad you asked. This is somebody you and me both saw for the first time together, Zara Larsson. This song is actually like 2 years old, but it's come in hot. This is Midnight Sun. Mm.

0: So good. And Zara's I know Jagged Edge. You're talking baby making music. You remember Jagged Edge?
1: No.
0: Oh my God.
2: Jagged Little Pill?
0: No, the band Jagged Edge.
1: No.
0: Look them up. It's an R&B group.
1: Okay.
2: Cool reference, bro.
0: No, okay, let me look them up. You know what I'm talking
2: about.
0: What
2: did they make?
1: Baby making music. It
0: baby
1: sounds like
0: making
1: it.
0: Music. They released an album called Baby Making Project.
2: I will say this: they were on a record label called Slip and Slide.
0: So
2: that's
0: music.
2: How you make a baby.
0: Hey, don't pull up any of their songs.
1: I just did, and I don't think I'm going to be playing any of them.
0: I'm just saying, look it up yourself.
1: All right, so here we go. You guys presented those six songs, and I love it. I threw them all in the algorithm, and I'll just say my algorithm says there's at least two you're forgetting, maybe three.
0: Really?
1: Now, yeah, because there's a couple of. You thought there was more?
0: No, but like
1: you did so good though. No, you got a lot of them on the list.
0: Shut up, Brittany. We did a good job.
1: You did it. You're doing amazing, sweetie.
0: Thanks, Chris.
1: But there's another one you didn't mention. Well, you got her, but you didn't get this one. Be Her, another Ella Langley song. It's been a big year for Ella.
2: Yeah.
1: So Be Her is another one in the mix. Here's one that I'm a little surprised nobody went with.
0: Hmm?
1: Brand new album about a month and a half ago.
0: You talking about Ariana Grande? I thought about it.
1: That's another one that, just say the algorithm is putting this one pretty close to the top. Here's another one I'm really surprised one of you didn't bring to the table.
2: Because I knew you. I couldn't. Because it... Vibe is chill. It's
1: you can't
2: chill.
1: Have the baby making vibe and Toy Story 5 in the
2: no,
1: same sentence.
2: No, that's weird. You see what wrong. I'm saying? Like, yeah. I went to this well and I went, oh, for everything I fight against, I can't.
1: Well, the good news is I didn't need to do much digging because one of you brought the winning song to the table.
2: Oh, no.
0: It's me. Did I win? She's
1: from Texas, I can tell. This is absolutely, I hate to break it to you, Brittany. This is 100,000%. This thing has done better than every song that's like basically ever been created. This
2: it's
1: is the song.
2: Such
1: of the
2: a good song. I love it.
1: It is, the
2: and
1: song
2: I even
1: summer.
2: Love listening to it while I'm lifting. I mm-hmm. love listening to it while I'm running. It just isn't the song that everyone stands up and dances to at the bar.
0: Hey, so this is Kendall. I won.
1: You did.
0: Hi. By the way, the song I was trying to think of by Jagged Edge. Don't worry, I just had to text Jordan because all he listens to is baby making music. Married. Let's get married, baby, let's get married. You know that song?
2: Still.
0: Oh my God. You know
2: no,
0: that
2: but you
0: song.
2: Should spend more time on this.
0: Okay. Well, you know when you get that thing in your brain and then you're like, I thought of it in the middle of the night.
1: Yeah.
0: I just did that on the radio.
2: Yeah, we had to be here for it. We experienced the
0: She's
2: whole thing.
0: She's just mad because I got Ella Langley. Do I get to do the thing that we do during game time?
1: Sure. Yep. I think that's how that works.
0: Hey, cool. I picked the song of the summer this year. I appreciate everyone for listening. You're my real homies. BFFs of the BK Show. Hey, it's Kendall. I am so glad to be back on the air just in time for the state fair. And for all you moms out there with little ones like me, I want to make sure you know there is a place at the fair where you can find a quiet, shaded, air-conditioned, private place to nurse, do a diaper change, or honestly, just relax in a comfy chair because you got a little. 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
18: When I was diagnosed with Hodgkin lymphoma, I had so many questions. 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
1: Shay Mitchell of Pretty Little Liars. She wasn't that good of an actor. I'm not going to lie. Worked for Pretty Little Liars, teen show, but like not really sustainable, right? So she opens up this luggage company based off of her social media following. She's like, hey, look it. Here's these bags I sell. You don't think it's going to do much, right?
2: Yeah.
1: You've heard of these Beasts or Base? I honestly don't know how to pronounce it.
2: B-E-I-S.
1: Base?
2: Yeah, but I may have made that up. But they
1: sell
2: them
1: fun colors. Yeah. Super beautiful luggage company that eventually she made into like, hey, here's all these sets you can get. Well, Samsonite said, bet, we like that. Bought it out for $210 million. And like the story in itself, great. This super famous actress turned luggage CEO.
2: And I feel like Base was ahead of the curve because now it's the hottest thing to have these cute little bags.
1: Mm-hmm.
2: They're simplistic. They want hard cases, which is like very funny. Like there's so much, but they were really ahead of it.
1: I think so far ahead of it. Yeah.
2: And I can't remember if they did the battery pack or not because everyone that did the battery pack ended up regretting it because of all the rules and regulations about storing that.
1: Well, she's a traveler. She's honest to God. What it came down to is she's attractive. She's got a great social media following. She's inventive, obviously. But people see her and they're like, oh, I want to look like that. Let me just check out her bags. Turns out it's a great product. Sells thousands and thousands of them. And now is a multimillionaire. And I'm like, is this the route we go if you're a teen star? I'm not talking child stars, but teen star of, you know, those like the Vampire Diaries vibes. Like
2: the Know Thyself. You go,
1: yeah.
2: I'm not the actor of our generation.
1: No.
2: I'm probably not going to be on Broadway.
1: No.
2: And so this is like where a pivot, especially in something where you go, I'm selling a lifestyle. At the end of the day.
1: Yep.
2: Listen, I'll be honest. You can go get, there is, I would say about $100 and you can get yourself as good a carry-on as anybody else.
1: Yeah, whatever.
2: So these are about three times that amount.
1: Mm-hmm.
2: And you're going to get one that is chic or whatever. But you're not selling a bag. You're selling the lifestyle. Mm-hmm. You're selling the, oh, yeah, like everybody has matching bags. And then you're going to Ibiza.
1: Ibiza.
2: Then you get to go to Paris, France. Like that is the idea, right?
1: Right.
2: You know, anybody can roll up, go buy one at TJ Maxx.
1: Right.
2: There's a point where you go, well, this isn't going to get much better. Mm-hmm. They don't have crazy technology to them. You just put me. I'm not even folding things or using the little clippities.
1: Oh,
2: I'm just shoving it all in there.
1: Oh, I'm so shocked.
2: You've seen me open my bags.
1: It's feral.
2: They're cute, though.
1: It's terrifying.
2: They're cute on the outside.
1: Speaking
2: it's
1: of
2: like
1: which,
2: me. Cute on the outside. Hideous on the inside.
1: Speaking of which, hey, Mike.
16: Yeah, what's up?
1: You go to Vegas a lot.
16: I do.
1: If I told you someone I know is going somewhere like that,
16: sure.
1: You know, where you have fun and you get dressed up.
2: Mm-hmm. Yeah.
1: And they're just going for 3 days.
2: Three whole days.
1: Hey, I'm talking about a hypothetical person here.
2: 8 a.m. Sure. On Friday. I get there 8 a.m. on Friday. It matters.
16: Three whole days. It does matter.
2: And I'm flying out at like 8 p.m. on Sunday.
1: Would you knock it
16: off? So this is somebody hypothetical, right?
1: Yes.
16: Okay.
1: Let's call her Brittany with an I-N-I.
2: How about Whitney? How about that?
16: Is Aaron Rodgers going with her?
1: Yeah, probably. So this person is going for 3 days or somewhere like this. Does this person need to check a bag?
16: Need is an interesting word in this case.
2: It's so interesting. I do agree with him.
1: Hey, Mike and I are having a conversation.
16: There is no way in heck that anyone needs to check a bag in that situation. No, of course not.
1: I mean, and I would argue, you know, like, okay, there's shoes.
16: Mm-hmm.
1: And I'd still agree with you that I don't think it's necessary.
16: Because you get a bag and you get a backpack. That's the beauty of it. So you've got right there two massive bags that you can definitely fill with lots of things.
1: Mm-hmm.
2: Okay, so keep in mind this person also picked a hotel that has an amazing gym. So you need two shoes right there. Weightlifting and running.
0: And then on top of it,
16: two sets of shoes.
4: Whatever shoes for a gym for a weekend?
0: Weightlifting and running shoes. Those are two different shoes.
4: Oh my God.
0: And then on top of it, mm-hmm. we booked a restaurant you have to get dressed up at. So, okay, that's one. That's another pair of shoes. Now we're doing with three pairs of shoes. Avi, I need sandals. It's 105 degrees this weekend in Vegas. And then a cute pair of walking around shoes. That's five pairs of shoes right there.
4: See, I hear this and I go, we could wear the same pair of tennis shoes to accomplish three of those tasks.
16: Okay. Accurate.
4: We could have sandals, which are nothing butter, in our bag. By the way, you can wear the tennis shoes on the plane. And all you have then are a pair of high heels and a pair of sandals.
0: I feel attacked.
4: This is a hypothetical anyway. Calm down.
16: It was until she started laying out her entire itinerary. Then it became a little less than a hypothetical.
0: It was the shoes of it all. As soon as we're going to a place, because it has this really fun, like, interactive gym thing, and I'm like, oh my God, I want. And I went, well, the bag, I get a free checked bag. So what's the difference?
4: I don't want to wait for my check bag.
0: We're getting there at 8 a.m. on a Friday.
16: You could have just started the hypothetical question with, Brittany is, and I would have said, yes, you need to check two bags probably.
0: Thank you.
16: That could have been how it all just started.
0: You know, it's so funny because I have gotten a lot of crap for this. Mm. And I have to, like, part of the fun for me is the outfit.
16: Look in the part.
0: Mm-hmm. Look in the park.
16: I get it. I love it. It's
0: cool. Yeah. Like, I like a look.
4: Are you encouraging this?
16: I kind of am, yeah.
0: Because it's Vegas.
16: Because it's Vegas, baby. And you got to live it up.
0: And he knows how ridiculous my clothes are. And now imagine Vegas, Brittany.
16: All of a sudden, you might find yourself at the craps table. You can't be rocking your workout gear and whatever ratty tennis shoes you use to do weightlifting with. Come on. You got to look good.
0: You got to look good.
16: Blowing on those dice. Making some money. Stacking some chips. I'm with her.
0: I theme dress for the state fair. So can you imagine theme dressing for Vegas for me?
4: I spent 17 days in Europe and had one bag. One carry-on bag.
0: Your vacation is my nightmare.
4: What? I washed my dirty underwear in sinks.
0: Okay, I wore the same outfit for 1 year in Iraq.
22: Where talk is fun.
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11: 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Brittany and Kendall's favorite moments from their past week of shows. Where talk is fun. My Talk 107.1. Everything entertainment.
0: You love Christmas. You love things. Your family is very Christmas forward. You guys have, you switch out the pictures in your house.
4: Oh, yeah. Silverware, bed sheets, photos on the walls. Oh, yeah. All of it.
0: Well, I would have to say that this Dana is kind of with you.
4: Okay. Hey, Dana.
0: She loves Christmas. And she loves something in her town that's called the Christmas Barn.
4: Okay.
0: This bad boy is getting torn down by developers.
4: Oh, not the... Is this a Hallmark movie? Hold on. Is this a Hallmark movie?
0: I think she might be already married, so in that case, no.
4: Oh, this is real life. Okay, continue.
0: Yeah. I think if she wasn't married, I'd go, well, she's obviously... One of the developers is going to be a hot guy with a heart.
4: That's what I'm saying.
0: I don't think that's the case here. So this local landmark closed its doors in 2007. This is in Pennsylvania. Bethlehem Township, Pennsylvania.
4: Get it?
0: Yep. So... I actually do get the reference. Thank you.
4: She was raised a Catholic. She understands.
0: I'm confirmed. I'm the only one here that can take the little chippity. Thank you.
4: The chippity.
0: The beloved landmark was closed its doors in 2007. So we're coming on 20 years. Mm-hmm. And it's listed for sale for $1.9 million.
4: I'm sorry. This place closed and has been closed for dang near 20 years.
0: And she's just making moves.
4: And they're trying to sell it for $1.9 million.
0: And Alyssa finally went, oh, God. I mean, Dana, her last name's Alice. She's like, okay, I have to save this. I'm panicking.
4: It's upon me.
0: It's
4: me.
0: It
4: falls upon me.
0: I had a dream in the middle of the night. It's my job. She went on a trip in 2025. This is Dana. She went on a trip to Disneyland.
4: Okay.
0: And she was like, I should do this. And her friends were like, what? And she said, Disneyland. I'll make this Disneyland. She wants to reinvent the Christmas Bard with an added cafe component in hopes of bringing year-round business back to the space. And she said that I want to bring this to retail and up to date in 2026, by the end of 2026.
4: Like this year?
0: Yep.
4: This abandoned barn.
0: So she said, GoFundMe. People are going to feel so passionate about it. Again, this is $1.9 million.
4: In this tiny little town called Bethlehem, Pennsylvania.
0: You can't hold Dana down.
4: Okay.
0: She said, my goal is to make $200,000, which is that enough for a $1.9 million loan? I don't think so, but you know me and money.
4: Yeah.
0: So she's like, oh, yeah, I'm going to start a GoFundMe. People will also feel passionate about it.
4: Mm-hmm.
0: She's got $50,000 right now.
4: Okay. Is that the full story?
0: Well, okay. There is the idea that she did this milestone. She claims, there's no real proof of this, that she can enter agreement with the seller to begin property inspections and initial improvements while she seeks out additional investors.
4: Girl, additional investors? You think?
0: Yeah, so I get it, right? Everybody has their thing. But this is just a giant barn that happens to have plaid carpet.
4: I'll give her $1.50.
0: All right, jump on there.
4: $1.50.
0: Prove it. I want to see $1.50 okay. from Kendall Mark on her GoFundMe.
4: Watch this.
0: I can't. I'm going to her GoFundMe.
4: I'm
0: right going to
4: do it.
0: Okay, what is she at? Oh, guess what?
4: What?
0: Since this article ran.
4: Yes.
0: Oh, nope. Just kidding. She's actually not at 50,000 yet. They lied. She's at 47,000.
4: 525? Well, don't worry. Gonna give $1.50.
0: Her most recent donation, $10.
4: A dollar? Oh, nope. Okay, $1. And nope, it won't even let me.
0: That's probably for the best.
4: You can't do $1.50. In case anyone's wondering, not allowed.
0: I mean, there are a lot. I will say this. What's inspiring about this is very much so like our project Down and Dirty is we usually get a
4: Brittany.
0: Lot of... No, I was going to say, we get a lot of small donators.
4: For our $1.9 million.
0: No. I'm just saying, when you comb through it, to see a lot of people going, this means something to me. I like seeing a lot of small donations. For some reason, that feels like more than like her parents or her grandparents are like, here's just $20,000 to start.
4: I love your positivity.
0: Her top donation is only $3,000. So she really is. She's got a lot of people involved in this.
4: Mm-hmm.
0: But yeah.
16: Did you see her second highest donor was?
4: Who? Santa?
16: Candace Bure.
4: Cameron Bure?
16: You know that is Candace Cameron Bure. It has to be.
4: It has to be.
16: Because she's she's probably going to turn this into a holiday movie on Candace Bure is the second highest. She gave $1,000. You know that's Candace Cameron Bure. It has to be.
0: Who's Darcy Wells now? We got to find who's this Darcy Wells.
4: Nobody cares about Darcy Wells.
16: That's just some rich woman in Bethlehem who likes the barn too.
0: Okay, cool. I thought maybe there was some like a producer too.
4: What? Okay.
0: The plot thickens.
4: Listen, we got to talk to this Dana. Dana, I love your, number one, love your ambition. You know I love a goal.
0: Should I try to get her on the show?
4: I love a goal. Absolutely not.
16: Oh, yeah.
4: She's high as a kite. I don't want to talk to her.
0: Me and Mike are in 2-1. Sorry, doll.
4: I feel a cold coming on. So, Dana, though, like, we're trying to save a barn that's been vacant for about 20 years.
0: Get this out of your system now, because
4: I'm
0: messaging
4: her. And you want it. $1.9 million is wanted for it. And you think you're going to raise it $5 at a time for, again, a barn that's been empty for 20 years that no one's wanted. And you went to Disney World and you're like, hey, I could do this here in Bethlehem, Pennsylvania.
0: I'm going to do Disney. I like that the best. Hey, Disney. You know what? Why don't we do this at barn?
4: You will not have this woman on the show.
0: Oh, I'm trying. I wrote, want to be on our radio show? We want details about the barn. Dana.
4: Oh, my God.
0: Oh, we're going to try. If we can get her, we're going to put her at the 540 last call.
4: No. Don't do this to us. Mike, why are you encouraging this?
16: Because I think it'd be hilarious, and I want to know her connection to Candace Cameron Bure.
0: Yeah, that celeb.
16: And I would have loved to also see her business plan, because it's been 20 years.
4: 20 years!
16: That nobody has said, hey, I can monetize this with a really cool Christmas barn in Bethlehem, Pennsylvania.
4: Oh, my God.
16: What?
0: Why now?
16: Why now, Dana? What's your business plan? How are you going to make this money? I want to be like the Sharks. I want her to present it to us. Maybe we'll invest.
0: I know. I was going to say, if I tell her, hey, I'm going to put $100 in, will you put something that says the BK show and like a QR code to our podcast?
4: She has a video that says it's like it's a trend, but imagine hating me and I'm just a Philadelphia sports loving girly who radiates positivity, tries to make people laugh, and is trying to save a Christmas barn like a real life Hallmark Christmas movie plot. I love that. I love her positivity. What are we doing here?
0: We're gonna try to talk to Dana.
4: I'd rather save a dog in like Tahiti. I don't with my $1.50, I guess.
16: Next up, it's Dana. She is trying to save a holiday barn in Bethlehem, one $5 donation at a time. Let's see if any of our sharks take a bite out of Christmas spirit.
0: Hi, Dana. I'm so glad you're here. Why now? Why? This barn has been available for 20 years. Dana, why now? Also, what do you mean, Disney? What do you mean you want to make Disney?
4: I'm going to see a better business plan because you seem like you're on drugs. I think I'll pass.
0: Dana, I'm going to give you $20, but I want 0% of the company.
16: I just want to know what you told DJ Tanner and why she jumped on board. That's what I want to know, Dana.
0: Thanks, Dana. Thanks for coming in today. If you think we're not getting Dana on the show today, you got to believe it's a Christmas miracle if we get her. Christmas miracle in Og.
4: If you say Og one more time, I am going to off out the window.
0: Augie Christmas miracle.
4: Oh, God, it's too much.
0: I think there's something here. I think there's something here. The fact that, okay, if you're just joining us, we found this story. It's the plot thickens.
4: Oh, God. Okay.
0: And all of a sudden, Full House is involved. We've got Dana. She lives in Bethlehem Township, Pennsylvania.
4: Very cute.
0: For 20 years, this abandoned barn that she, or maybe the locals, have called the Christmas barn. Mm-hmm. Has been vacant.
4: Yeah.
0: And now somebody tried to buy it, the James Balliet Property Group, for $1.9 million. Or they're selling it for $1.9 million. She's in a place of panic. Mm-hmm. She's trying to raise money on her GoFundMe. To which Mike notices the second top donator of donations is
16: Candace Cameron Bure. It just says Candace Bure, but you know, she doesn't use her middle name when she's making donations. We all know this.
0: So she,
4: unless somebody's trying to mess with this Dana, in that case, we should have her on the show because we need to call somebody out because that's rude.
0: It's Dana DJ. Is there something there with their names?
4: Oh, no, man.
0: I'm dying.
4: I'm trying to donate.
0: I
4: got to prove to Brittany that I did it.
0: I'm like, okay, so we're going to try. Our goal is today, we have a lot of random goals. Our goal is to get this woman on the phone at 5:40. So stay with us today as I continuously message. And I'm going to throw some things on her comment section on some of her less popular videos. Yep. Okay, I got one with zero comments. Hey, girl, check your DMs.
4: Oh, my God.
0: No, that sounds like a bot. I'll figure it out.
4: Hey, don't worry. I donated.
0: To get.
4: Check it out. Look. You don't believe me?
0: I'm going to go look right now so I can believe you.
4: How much you better believe it.
0: There's Kendall Kalinske. $5, everybody.
4: And I covered the 88-cent fee. You're welcome, Dana.
0: You love Christmas. And you love Christmas barns.
4: I love Christmas, and I love her passion. I think she's an idiot.
8: Brittany and Kendall.
14: Part of the fun for me is the outfit.
16: Looking the part.
14: Because it's Vegas.
16: Because it's Vegas, baby. You got to live it up.
14: I theme dress for the state fair. So can you imagine theme dressing for Vegas for me?
4: I spent 17 days in Europe and had one bag. One carry-on bag.
14: Your vacation is my nightmare.
4: What? I washed my dirty underwear in sinks.
14: Okay, I wore the same outfit for 1 year in Iraq.
0: Hey, Mike, what's going on these dang roads? Bye.
8: Brittany and Kendall with producer Mike. The next generation of talk radio, where talk is fun. My Talk 107.1. 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
9: It's the best of Brittany and Kendall. 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Where talk is fun. My Talk 107.1. Everything entertainment. Broken
0: side. The story of Dana's life.
4: Oh, God, don't sing.
0: Welcome to Brittany and Kendall, where we are investigative journalists here on a beat. The beat? Walking a beat?
4: Just keep going.
0: We've got Dana. Dana, I want to make sure I say your last name right.
10: It is Elise.
0: Elise. Okay. Dana Elise. We've got the one and only Dana Elise here. Now, this all started, Dana, because I started talking about you've got more passion about a Christmas barn than I have about my own house.
10: It's funny because every year people kind of equate my Christmas spirit to Buddy the Elf. The female version.
4: What's your favorite color?
10: It makes sense.
0: I love it. So this came out in People, this article that was like, Dana, you live in Bethlehem, Pennsylvania, and you feel passionate about this Christmas barn, right? Now, you have an emotional attachment. Do you remember going to this as a kid? Why do you love this Christmas barn so dang much?
10: So Bethlehem, Pennsylvania is actually the Christmas city. And so we have a really strong tie to Christmas. And growing up, this barn was a year-round Christmas store called the Christmas Barn. And we would go there every year. They had really unique items. A lot of them were from, like, Germany. And they were handcrafted and just very special, like, one-of-a-kind items. And so we would normally go every year with our family and just get a specific ornament. Like, we'd all pick out an ornament to be able to put on our tree. And that turned into a whole thing. And they ended up closing the barn in 2007 when the owners retired, and it's been sitting vacant ever since. And I have wanted to reopen it probably since the day that it closed, and I didn't have any money or power back when I was a college student back in 2007, but now I have a following, and I have a little bit of power, and so I'm trying to use that power for good to try and get some publicity on this barn and try and get it revitalized and reopened.
4: Okay, Dana, my name's Kendall. I donated. I'm the one on the show.
10: Thank you.
4: Yeah, I gave my $5. I was like, you know, this woman has a dream. I was a little, what would you say? I was like,
0: reluctant.
4: I don't know, Dana. You I don't know about this, Dana.
0: You saw some holes in the plot.
4: Because it was like $1.9 million.
0: Yeah.
4: Holy Toledo, girl. That's a big dream. However, we saw that there's someone on your donation list. Our producer, Mike, saw a name that we're very curious about. Mike?
16: So right at the top, when you can see the top donors, I noticed that the second name was Candace Bure. Now, we're a pop culture station. We talk a lot about pop culture, a lot about fun stuff like that. Is that really Candace Cameron Bure from the show Full House, a.k.a. Danny Tan or DJ Tanner? And if so, how did that happen?
10: She actually, I think a bunch of people started tagging her, and she saw it, and she actually reached out. We talked over DM, and she donated, and we ended up having a conversation around it, and she was really excited to hear that it was happening and was very excited to donate, and I thank her greatly for her donation. But yes, that is actually DJ Tanner, and I did get to meet with her, which was pretty cool.
0: Dana, this is wild. Okay, I will say this.
4: This is lore.
0: It's funny. This is lore. Dana, what's so funny is I'm not a Christmas girly, but I am a very illogical girly. I've never seen a budget and acknowledged it once in my life.
4: She laughs in the face of budget.
0: I go, if you want it, you're going to go get it. You manifest it. Don't worry about it. Buy the purse. Go on the vacation. Whatever. So you're dealing with somebody that, but Kendall's your Christmas girly.
4: I am.
0: But she's very logical about money.
4: Mm-hmm.
0: You kind of have both of us now.
4: Yeah.
0: And here's the thing I've realized too. We just got to get either Hallmark or...
4: Well, Candace Cameron Bure, she does Christmas movies
0: yeah,
4: still.
0: Yeah, that's what I'm saying. But if we get one of the networks in on this, they can renovate it and start making a whole...
4: They'll like do it for you.
0: Yeah. This is
10: girl,
0: what...
10: I have been trying to do that for the last 2 months.
4: Is it working at all?
10: I would love if one of them would jump on board and say yes. So far, it has not amounted to that level, but I'm hoping that maybe because of this People article, like we ended up in People somehow because someone there saw it. And so I'm hoping that maybe it makes the rounds to the people over at Hallmark or, you know, Netflix does Christmas movies now and Hulu, everybody's in on it. I think
0: yeah.
10: Apple TV does some Christmas stuff. So if anybody sees this and would like to reach out and wants to jump on board the Christmas Barn Project, I would be happy to have that conversation.
0: All right. So now here's Dana, a little lesson we're going to have in marketing.
4: Mm-hmm.
0: You already been talking to one of them. Which one? We're not going to say. It'll be a secret, and we got to get the other ones to think that you're talking to them about it.
4: Oh, yeah.
0: Yeah.
4: Plot thickens.
0: Yeah, because who is it? Hallmark and the other one that you always talk
4: Lifetime.
0: About? Lifetime.
4: Lifetime
0: and Hallmark.
4: We don't want to do Lifetime. It's going to get bad lighting. But then again, you don't really care. You just want your Christmas barn
0: yeah,
4: back.
0: Yeah, yeah. So don't get too stuck in the weeds, Kendall.
4: Sorry.
0: We got to tell Hallmark you're talking to Lifetime, and Lifetime you're talking to Hallmark.
10: If I get a hold of either of them, I will try that approach.
4: Yeah, it's like the divorce parent strategy.
0: Mm-hmm.
4: Dana, I want to know, with your Christmas barn, it's been 20 years.
0: Yeah.
4: Are you a little worried it's going to be a little funky in there and there's going to be some spirits of Christmas past? Because I'm personally worried.
10: So we've actually toured it twice. I've gone in with my realtors back in January, and then again we went in June. It's definitely needs a little bit of work. There was actually one door that I was like, what's behind there? And they were like, we're not 100% sure. And I was like, okay, we're
4: we
10: not
4: don't
10: gonna
4: go
10: open
4: there.
10: That one. We're going to leave that one shut just in case.
0: Sounds
10: you
0: like
10: know.
0: Mystery feature. That's a feature.
4: Spicy.
0: Oh, but pay $5 to see the mystery door. Oh, Dana, I am
10: a mystery ghost.
0: I am so into this. I feel like we got to start tagging this. We got to be involved in this.
4: Okay, Brittany, we're taking on a lot right now.
0: Yeah, that's true.
4: We're going to support Dana, but you're taking on a lot. You're
0: okay.
4: taking on a barn.
0: Yeah.
4: Okay?
0: Well, I'm not Dana is. I want to make that very clear. Dana, we just love we like your passion.
4: We do.
0: We think there's a story. And I do think another thing we have to do, we got to get a big wig here who's too busy for Christmas to fall in love with a local that is just your handyman around the Christmas barn.
4: Oh, my God. And the fact that you're in Bethlehem Township, like, this writes itself. It really does.
0: Right?
4: Man.
10: So everyone has actually kept asking me if there is someone that I have met who might be the love interest. And I redirect them to the Dating Hunger Games, which is my viral series about my train wreck of a love life that's not going anywhere.
4: That's a spin on the Christmas
0: movie. We're
4: going
0: to have to cast outward and bring them into Bethlehem is what you're telling me. Not a problem. Hey.
4: That's what they did when Jesus was born.
0: Right?
4: They had to travel there.
0: They had to travel
4: Fine.
0: A little bit. It was worth it, I heard.
10: I have a list of men that I would be willing to give their name to see if they would want to travel to me. I'm pretty sure that they have no idea who I am, but, you know, I would try.
0: Dana, thank you so much for trusting us and for...
4: And you've changed me.
0: Yeah.
4: I now support your... I'm going to give $5 more. I don't know who is she.
0: Her heart grew 3 times during this segment, Dana, and she is the cheapest person I've ever met, so it's pretty impressive.
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10: You can check us out on our GoFundMe link, which is in all of the links of my bio, and it's actually also in the People magazine article. And we're just asking for $5 donation per person, and we're trying to think of it as somebody pre-buying a coffee before we open up the cafe.
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0: You've got mail.
1: Before we get to Ass Hat, we got this email. Colleen, I don't know if you saw it or Holly. It's from Dawn. Hey, girl.
2: Hey, Dawn.
1: Dawn wrote us about a favorite topic of ours. And that's, we have several restaurants that we love and we've been loving in the last 4 or 5 months. One of them, we just talked about Capriati's, but we also love Seven Brew. Newer to our market. We love it so much. Holly enlisted the help of Jess, her sister, to do a live report. It was, I think, the first time in radio history that was ever done. Anyway,
3: family in the car.
1: The whole family. Mm-hmm. The lizard. No, not the lizard.
3: No,
1: anyway.
3: Reggie stayed home.
1: Speaking of, did you see this, Colleen? Did you see the email that came through?
2: I did.
1: Hi, Dawn. She writes, hello. OMG, Colleen. I got up early to go to the new Seven Brew in Maplewood. It was early for me because this is my last week off as a teacher. I got to Seven Brew at 6:30 and no line. I mean, that is a gift.
2: That
1: from
2: is
1: the
2: a
1: coffee
2: gift.
1: Gods right there. Yeah. Colleen, thank you for letting me know about Seven Brew, but my wallet does not thank you.
2: I'm sorry about that.
1: The good with the bad, Colleen. The good with the bad.
2: No, it just is
1: thank
2: what
1: you,
2: it
1: Dawn.
2: Is.
1: Love you.
2: Dawn, I'm so glad you got to enjoy. And did you see her dog, Bella, was the first dog to go through the new Seven
1: yep.
2: Brew?
4: Oh, congratulations.
2: Congrats, Bella.
1: Right there. You're changing lives, Colleen, letting people know about
2: listen,
1: Seven Brew.
2: I love this. I love to share things that I love.
1: Me too.
2: Yeah.
1: Still haven't gone. I still need to go to a Seven Brew.
2: It's okay. They're, you know, again, it's they're new to our market. Mm-hmm. It is a journey for you. We need to get some more in your area. And then, but they're popping up everywhere. So it's just a matter of time.
1: It's a matter of time. We go into the Plymouth.
2: Yeah.
1: Or the Wayzata.
2: Wayzata, right. As they said Wayzata. On 90210.
1: That's right. Never forget. Never time for ass hat.
5: Am I wrong?
6: No, you're not wrong.
5: Am I wrong?
6: You're not wrong, Walter. You're just an ass.
7: Am I wrong?
8: Am I the ass hat?
1: Oh, by the way, if you're the woman in a white Toyota Corolla with a large dent on your passenger side that was in the Lund's parking lot with me yesterday morning, I hope you are bitten by some sort of wild animal.
2: Uh-oh.
4: Oh.
1: That's all I'm going to say. Anyway.
2: Noted.
1: Okay. Noted. I don't want it to be a hard injury. I just a quick little bite.
2: Just leave a little tiny mark.
1: That's right. You know who you are. Okay. Am I the asshat for embarrassing my coworker? My coworker sits next to me, sits in the cubicle next to me, and every single day she eats lunch at her desk. Fine. Except her lunch is, without exaggeration, the loudest and smelliest food a human being can possibly eat. I'm talking microwaved fish, hard-boiled eggs, something involving raw onion that she crunches like she's auditioning for an ASMR channel.
2: Oh, gosh.
1: Every day, she writes in caps, at the desk, 10 feet from me. It's period, period, period. I dealt with it for months. I tried the polite stuff, cracking a window, mentioning it casually that the fish really travels. Nothing worked. She just smiled and say she has a fast metabolism and needs to eat when she's hungry. So last week, I gotta admit, I snapped a little bit. I stood up and said to the general area, not just her, whoever's microwaving fish every day is making it generally hard to work. And there's a break room 20 feet away. I did not say her name, but obviously everyone knew. She went red, packed up her lunch, and has eaten in the break room every day since, which I have to admit was the whole point. But now she's told a few people that we know in common that I publicly humiliated her. HR then sent an email that they want to have a quick chat, and half the office thinks I'm the person who can't handle a coworker eating lunch. So now I'm second guessing myself. Am I the asshat?
2: Oof.
1: 651-641-1071. 651-641-1071.
2: Yeah. Sorry. You're the asshat. And it's not because of how you feel or how it is because of how you chose to handle it. Mm-hmm. Here's the truth about shared spaces. Everybody's responsible for the energy and the odors that they bring in. And so there is a case to be built that fish is not an office food, right? That's a conversation that you could have. But it is also a reality that when you share space and community with other people, they're going to bring sounds, smells, experiences in that maybe aren't your favorite. We don't all get to curate our, you know, our experience in an office setting. That said, the channel to go through if you're upset, I mean, she, it sounds like she tried passive aggressive and it didn't work. The channel to go through in order to communicate that isn't to stand up and give a speech to the office, singling out somebody, and everybody knows who you're singling out. There's a way to do it without public humiliation.
1: Holly?
3: I agree with Colleen. This person is the asshat for the way that they handled it. Your office is not Braveheart. You know, you're not.
1: Holly.
3: You're not giving a rousing speech or a passive-aggressive moment. This is the thing that management gets to deal with. Say something to your manager and say, look, Debbie's fish stank. And it's a problem. Can you deal with Debbie's stinky fish? That's why you get paid more money than I do.

0: These fish stank, and that's why that policy is in place. Thank you.
1: And can I add to the person in the subject line, will you please put snapper stank, please?
2: Your snapper just stanks.
1: Or snapper stank. Make that the subject line to the email. No, I agree with you too. It's a hat trick. You are. Look, I get it. Now, there's a small asterisk with mine. We get it. We've all snapped. You can't take it anymore. And then a big waft of snapper goes up your nose holes,
2: mm-hmm.
1: and you just lose it. We've all had that moment, and then you instantly regret. I get it. But in calmer times now that you can reflect, you've asked the question, and sadly you are.
2: You are the asshat.
1: But we understand it.
2: Yeah.
1: You've tried other avenues.
2: Or you think you have. I mean, that's the thing. That's the other thing, is that you think you've tried other avenues. But the other secret third option is just to be direct with the person. Hey, I just want you to know I'm really sensitive to the smell of fish. I'm wondering if we could find a way for you to move your work into the break room just to eat that fish or something, you know. You could have had a direct conversation instead of the passive aggressive, like, oh, the smell of that fish sure travels.
1: Or like Holly said, turning it into a Braveheart moment.
2: Right.
1: Yeah. I think we have a verdict.
2: Oh, I think so, too.
3: The results are in. You are the asshat.
4: Yeah, you're not going to win any points.
2: Mm-mm.
1: No.
4: Trying to be William Wallace, okay?
1: No. No. When we come back, as we said, we have some Beatles news, and some company is just thumbing their nose right at Tyra Banks.
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7: 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But, like, they said, oh, my God, you hinge there? 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

0: just a pose, and don't we try to
1: welcome back, everyone. I'm Jace with Colleen and Holly and Tilla and Ava / Mallory. We're so glad you're here. It is time for... Oh, my computer. Oh, Pat, what have you done?
2: Get your head!
3: What goes through her mind? What's she thinking?
2: She knows something.
4: What is she thinking?
5: Time for Holly knows something.
6: The fact is, I need what's in her head.

0: Holly knows something, y'all. Holly?
1: Yeah, I know something, but Jason and Colleen don't. But they're going to try to figure it out. They're each going to ask me three questions about what I know. And after we're done with the questions, they'll get to guess and see if they actually know something, too.
0: Fabulous.
2: Odds are not good.
0: About this one?
2: Odds are not good.
0: The odds are never good. What do we do worse on? Weekly trivia face-off or this one?
2: Oof, it depends.
0: I know, right?
1: Yeah. Depends on the week.
0: That's right.
1: Let's get to today's category. Today, it's dessert.
2: Ooh, I feel like I have a good command of dessert.
1: Dessert. Okay. So dessert. Jason and Colleen each get to ask me three questions about dessert.
2: Who goes first today? Is it you, Jace? I think you go first.
0: I think it's me this time.
2: Yeah,
1: it is. Jason, your first dessert question. Go ahead and ask me.
0: Okay, Colleen, really quick.
2: Yeah.
0: What I'm learning about our friend Holly is she sometimes rips from the headlines.
2: Yes.
0: And what I mean by that is something we've talked about on the show recently.
2: Yes. This is good. You're onto something.
0: Let me look back.
2: That doesn't actually help me.
0: It doesn't help me either. I'm looking back. Holly. Is this a donut?
1: This is not a donut.
0: I thought it was like Roadrunner. I thought I had
2: her. Yeah, you
0: clean.
2: Did. You did.
1: Let me help you, Jason. Maybe at some point in the history of donuts, maybe there has been a donut flavored after what I know.
0: I've set you up, Colleen. I've set you up for success.
2: Okay. Is this dessert usually served hot or cold?
1: Usually cold. I suppose you could eat it warm. I don't know if that's recommended.
2: Okay. Jason?
0: Holly? Though you could probably eat this any time of the year, is this in society considered a seasonal dessert option?
1: I don't think so.
0: Oh, damn it. I thought I had her again.
1: I think this is a 365 treat, although I would welcome to be corrected.
2: Holly, this dessert, would it be something that you would make at home, or is it something you would typically order at a restaurant?
1: Both.
2: Oh. Okay, well, there goes my idea.
0: 365 can maybe made at home. It's not seasonal. It could be
2: seasonal.
0: A flavor of donut in the history of donuts.
2: Mm-hmm. The suspense.
0: I'm going through all the flavors of donuts. Does Hostess... No, that's dumb. Yeah, you know what?
2: Go with your gut, Jace. Go with your gut.
0: Can Hostess or any company like Hostess, have they ever reproduced this for purchase in grocery stores?
1: Probably.
2: Okay, here's my final question.
1: Let me just double check on that.
2: Okay, while you're double checking.
1: Yes.
2: Oh. Okay.
1: You said Hostess or like that.
0: Yes.
2: That feels like a little...
0: I was very aggressive with that.
2: Yeah.
0: Yes.
1: I Googled something and like that, and yes, I can confirm, because I'm putting it in the same category as Hostess, that there is a version of this you can buy at the store.
2: Okay. Would you typically eat this with a fork, a spoon, or your hands?
0: Oh, my God. Fantastic.
2: Thanks, Jason.
1: Fork, Colleen. Fork.
2: It's a fork food. Okay, Jason, now we got a conference before.
1: Yes.
2: Because we used up our three questions. It feels like a cake experience.
0: Yeah, because you would never eat a cake or pie.
2: With
0: you
2: your
0: hands. You can make it at home. You
2: spoon.
0: Can make it in a restaurant.
2: Yes, exactly.
0: It's not seasonal.
2: Yeah. You know what I'm wondering?
0: what?
2: I wonder if it's like a pumpkin pie.
0: Let's go with pumpkin pie.
1: Jason, Holly, Colleen.
0: We're going with pumpkin pie. We're going to lock that in, Regis.
1: They locked it in. They said pumpkin pie. I say... But you're on the right track. You're on the right track. German chocolate cake.
2: German chocolate cake.
0: German chocolate cake. You said cake, Colleen. We were on
2: the line. I was there first. Oh,
0: Colleen.
2: My gosh. We walked away from it. But to be fair, I would have never gotten to German chocolate cake.
0: Oh, God. We would have been here through Brittany and Kendall.
2: Yes.
0: And we would still be sitting here.
2: Yes.
1: I know something about German chocolate cake. It's not from Germany.
2: Then why do they serve it?
1: I'm going to tell you why.
2: At German restaurants.
0: Angela Merkel loved it.
1: She liked physics and German chocolate cake.
0: That's right.
1: They didn't have that in East Germany back in the day. No, German chocolate cake dates back to the 1850s. And a baker named Samuel German created a sweet baking chocolate. And this had higher sugar content for baker's chocolate, which, by the way, is not called baker's chocolate because it's used for baking. But it's named after the dude who founded the company, whose name is James Baker.
2: You guys.
0: Oh, come on, man.
1: And that company, Baker's Chocolate, named the new chocolate German Sweet Chocolate. Well, let's go 100 years into the future in 1957, when the Dallas Morning News published a recipe for German's chocolate cake, possessive. That recipe made by Mrs. George Clay. From Dallas, who named the cake that because it used German's sweet chocolate.
0: Look at that, Colleen.
2: Get out of town.
1: Yeah, and then people loved it so much that other publications were like, we want to get in on Mrs. George Clay cake. Then other places who were repurposing the recipe dropped the possessive apostrophe. It got lost along the way, guys. Instead of German's chocolate cake, then it became German chocolate cake. And that's why people think this thing is from Germany.
2: And that's why they serve it at Black Forest Inn.
1: Yeah.
2: Even, after your spätzle.
1: Right. Even President Lyndon B. Johnson.
0: Love Lyndon B. Johnson.
1: He thought that German chocolate cake was from Germany.
2: Everybody did.
1: And he served the cake to the German chancellor. At a lunch in 1963.
2: What is this crap?
1: Yeah.
0: I bet that was Lady Bird's idea, Holly. I bet that was Lady Bird's idea.
1: Well, yeah, I mean, Lyndon B. Johnson was busy getting his pants tailored, if you know what I mean, okay?
2: Oh,
1: he had to let it out for his...
0: crotchal region.
1: Yep. Yeah, just think, think Beavis and Butthead, which I haven't confirmed whether or not Beavis and Butthead... Beavis, when he does the Great Cornholio... I don't know if Mike Judd, who is from Texas, was influenced by a viral video.
2: Oh my gosh, Holly, we're on a journey.
1: Of Lyndon B. Johnson getting his pants tailored in the White House. I would like to ask Mike Judge that. I am the Great Cornholio. Mm-hmm. I need TB for my fill in the blank. Mm-hmm. I wonder if Lyndon B. Johnson was the origin of that.
0: I think Lyndon B. had big B's. That's just what I'm going to say.
1: He did. I think they kind of were, you know, they swung a little bit. He needed room. He needed to let out his pants.
2: Why, Julia? Julia, we never know.
1: But I do know something.
2: It turns out you know a couple things.
0: You know a lot. Ladies and gentlemen, boys and girls, Mallory, that's been Holly Knows Something. We're so glad.
1: Tilla Mallory. Ava, you don't need to go to school for the week.
2: No, you're good.
1: You came here.
2: You're good.
0: That's right. Tune in next week when Holly knows something else about Germans and apostrophes. That's right. We're going to take a break. We'll be back.
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0: 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It's the Jason Matheson Show starring Colleen Lindstrom, Holly Roberts, and Tweety Bird. It is time for a big, fat movie review.
1: How was the movie?
2: My big, fat movie review.
0: I have the surprise pleasure of reviewing for you today, Coyote versus Acme. If you've listened to the show, we have mentioned it more than a few times. This is the movie that has been embroiled in a little bit of drama. It was shot, made in 2023 by Warner Brothers. This is a hybrid movie of animation and live action, like in the style of like Who Framed Roger Rabbit, and with Will Forte as one of the human stars. The movie was finished. They had a screening, and then the stars were told, hey, we're going to release this, not on streaming, but in a trash can. We're not going to release this. David Zaslav said, we're going to just keep this and do a tax write-off. Immediately, there was backlash and outrage from the people involved, from Will Forte, because they did what they call a graveyard screening. And Will was walking into that. I interviewed Will Forte yesterday, by the way. He said he walked into the screening and he was like, oh God, if they're doing this, this movie must be trash. And he said he walked out of the screening and he was like, what are they doing? This movie is delightful. This movie, it turned out great. It turned out like I saw on the page. It's even better. Like the hybrid, the animation is advanced so much since Roger Rabbit. It's a beautiful movie, he said. He just didn't understand it. And then the backlash happened, and then a company called Ketchup. And so finally, Warner Brothers was like, fine, we're not going to release it, but if you want it. So three or four dudes that own Ketchup Entertainment bought it.
3: We're about to catch up, okay.
0: Yeah, and decided to distribute it. And now we are getting it in 10 days at a theater near you. Here's the plot, which is such a creative, original plot and use of these classic Warner Brothers characters. Even saying it is delightful. It opens and Wile E. Coyote is once again, for the 1,000,000th time, is trying to catch the Roadrunner.
3: Beep, beep.
0: And the Roadrunner gets him again. He has rocket-powered roller blades that misfire, and he gets hit by a truck. And he goes home dejected, and he sits and he has a flashback montage of all the classic Warner Brothers cartoons with Wile E. and Roadrunner. And he sees all the ways that the Acme products have been used against him as he tries to catch the Roadrunner. And right then, a commercial on his TV is for Will Forte's small law firm. That's like, have you been injured? Have you been misled by an Acme product? And Wile E. gets an idea. He holds up a sign. Idea! That he's going to sue the Acme company because of all the products that have led to his demise.
3: Oh, cute.
0: And Will Forte is the small Albuquerque, New Mexico injury lawyer that he hires to sue Acme.
3: Oh, funny.
0: And hilarity ensues. It is like Aaron Brockovich meets Space Jam meets Looney Tunes. That is the best way I can describe this. And they utilize throughout the hour and a half in various ways all your classic Warner Brothers characters. Here's a little bit of the trailer, and I'll give you my thoughts on the other side. Coyote versus Acme.
1: Acme has knowingly been making dangerous products for decades. Is there anyone in the whole world who cares what happened to the coyote at all?
4: Yeah, I do.
5: He's one of the most hardworking people I've ever met. He would never think of quitting. And I think everyone should be inspired by that.
6: I just want to scare out one more.
7: Any pantsless modeling gig?
3: That's so cute.
0: I'll tell you the two parts that I thought about Holly Roberts. The first one is what you just heard. That's why I played that slightly longer clip. I won't tell you how or whom, but someone is doing a painting in a park, and Porky Pig shows up and says that line that he's just there for the pantless painting job. I laughed out loud. And then the second part that I'm going to tell you, I was on the floor because I was like, what a great use. And if this doesn't sell you to the movie, I don't know what else is. I won't tell you why, but they have to go in front of like a Senate committee. Elmer Fudd is a senator. And the chairman of this committee.
3: Oh, my gosh.
0: They basically made him, they made Elmer Fudd a senator.
3: Oh, my gosh.
0: And then Foghorn Leghorn is a Southern businessman. It is, this movie is delightful. Like, is it the best thing I've ever seen?
3: Can I just say, Will Forte as a small town lawyer is amazing casting.
0: Yes.
3: Is he great in this?
0: He is so charming.
3: Yeah.
0: Like, and through him, you have by the end of the movie, even if you don't you really like Coyote. Like, you like Coyote and what he's trying to do. And the fact that dude just wants to eat the Roadrunner. Like, he just
3: let him eat the damn Roadrunner.
8: He needs a W in his life.
0: Yeah. He needs a W, and he can't get one. And then there's like a sweet moment with Coyote and Roadrunner. I mean, it's just like the movie has like heart. There's such great Tex Avery visual and script. The script is real sharp. It's great. There's some funny lines, modern, original, spicy uses for all the Warner Brothers characters, original uses for them in this universe. And the sight gags are great. Do not look away. You'll miss a fun visual gag with Wile E. Coyote. They are sprinkled throughout this movie. Just when you think you're like, there are moments where you're okay. Because I hate courtroom scenes. Just when you think it's getting a little dry on the bone, they throw in a visual gag or they give you a Warner Brothers zinger, or they'll introduce a new Warner Brothers character in that you haven't seen yet. Like the Tasmanian Devil pops up in just the right moment where I was getting for a few minutes a little antsy. And then Taz walks in. You're like, oh, okay, here we go.
3: Nice.
0: There are enough of those moments to make this worth taking your kids to at a theater. It's also beautiful. And I saw this when you get these screenings at home, sometimes they're not color corrected and they're not the finished product. Even in mine was not. Some scenes were kind of blown out. Even the version I saw, it's still a really good looking movie. The hybrid animation, live action, really works in Coyote versus Acme. John Cena is the head of Acme. And even though I roll my eyes sometimes at John Cena's roles, John Cena plays the villain really well. He has a verbal spat with Tweety Bird that your kids will like. Like, here's just a little bit of that. Here's John Cena getting frustrated with Tweety Bird.
9: You see?
10: I thought I talk.
9: You talk? You talk? I don't pay you to think you talk. I pay you to talk.
10: I did talk.
9: What did you teach? What did you talk?
0: Holly, I think you'll be delighted by this.
8: My heart is full.
0: Yeah.
8: That Coyote versus Acme is delightful. It's exactly the type of tone you want for this kind of movie. And I just want to tell David Zasloff to bite me.
3: I was just going to say that you're loving this on two levels.
8: Yes, bite
3: because
8: me.
3: Because it's sticking it to the man and it's Looney Tunes.
8: This is what Looney Tunes are so amazing. Such a wonderful, rich well of comedy. And they need to be revered and respected for the wonderful characters that they are. And it sounds like this movie does that. And
0: it
8: that
0: does.
8: They wanted to bury this as a tax write-off and that it's so great. Bite me. I hope everyone goes and sees this movie. Even if you're just a petty and you want to do it out of spite and you don't like Looney Tunes. Well, first of all, if you don't like Looney Tunes, I mean, come on.
0: What's wrong with you?
8: What's wrong with you? That being said, just be petty. Go it's and just, see it.
0: You know what it was too? And we'll go. It was just nice to see these characters back in a new project. It's good to see Bugs and Sylvester and Daffy.
3: Yeah.
0: Which, by the way, Daffy, I'm not going to give it away, but Daffy's appearance is hysterical. And having these characters do modern humor, was a delight. Having them do sharp humor is, It's a pretty good script. It's again, and it's a pretty movie. And Will is again. I'm repeating myself now. So I'll just end and say, Coyote versus Acme is worth your $17. Please take your kids to this. It's so rare that you can take a whole family.
3: Yeah,
0: go see this when it opens up.
3: Something for everybody.
0: It's really something
3: and
0: for everyone.
3: Stick it to the man.
0: And stick it to the man. We're going to take a break. We'll be back.
7: So what's new?
11: Well, thanks for asking. I've been rewatching this old HBO show.
7: At the fair, you weirdo. At my talk.
11: Oh, right. Well, as always, new merch for all the shows. You should check out the Blinded by the Item sleep mask. 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That's fun. Jason and Colleen will be out there every weekday except for Labor Day. Same with Bradley and Dawn and BK. And here's something different from last year. 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
0: It's the best of the Jason Matheson Show with Colleen Lindstrom on My Talk. Welcome back to the show, everyone. Got a little clarification. We're hearing from our listeners. We got an email from Jack. What up, Jack? Jack goes, if I'm not mistaken, he's like, oh, Jace, hold off on the invoicing Donna and Steve for licensing. Jack writes, if I'm not mistaken, Steve just imitates Patty. Here's my favorite part. ... Laughy face. It's kind of annoying.
21: Oh.
22: Oh, Jack, I love you.
3: So I say let's get, yeah. I do think we still can invoice them just 50% less.
0: Mm-hmm. Oh, because Steve is still using the intellectual property?
3: Exactly.
21: Yeah.
0: Okay.
21: And I think that I've heard Bradley and Don use my Hank Kingsley from the Larry Sanders Show.
23: Oh. Hey now.
21: Okay. All right. So we can fully bill them.
3: We've got some paperwork.
0: We have. No, I don't know why I'm whispering. They don't hear us, but because that was your, you two were on that show. Do we give them any type of discount? Are we?
3: Yeah, it's a goodwill discount. It's friends and family discount.
21: Yep. Okay, but that is a wholly owned property of Bradley and Dawn.
3: Mm-hmm.
21: So that is their own thing.
0: Okay.
21: And we will give them, yes, the friends and family discount.
3: Friends and family discount.
21: Like getting t-shirts at the Gap.
0: Okay, 20%. Exactly. And then... I'm thinking about the same for Donna and Steve. 20%
3: yeah.
0: Mm-hmm. discount
3: yeah.
0: for the licensing fees of those. Okay. Mm-hmm. I'll work on that right after the show.
3: Thanks. Thanks, Jace.
0: It's time for, hey, this has been on the show sheet for a couple weeks. Colleen, can we start with you?
3: Sure.
0: Because you've had a story that we've transferred over a few times, and I'm dying to know what it is. You're questioning our state's taste in soda.
3: You guys. Okay. This is a... I understand that... I understand that people like what they like. And... Mm-hmm. But I would like to take issue with this. I've got here the most popular soda in every U.S. state right now.
0: Okay.
3: And I want you to guess... what Minnesota is trying to represent.
0: This is pop?
3: Pop, yep. We call it pop. The article calls it soda.
0: I don't know. Holly, what are you thinking, friend?
21: I'm thinking Minnesota's most popular soda, Diet Mountain Dew.
0: If it is, I will be apocalyptic. I think it's Diet Coke.
3: Jason, prepare to get apocalyptic. It's Diet Flippin' Mountain
21: really?
3: Dew. It is Holly, 100% correct.
21: Oh my gosh! I say this.
3: Okay, why did you say that?
21: I say this.
0: Why did you say that?
21: Thank you. Because.
0: I love us.
21: That's why? What. Why did you say that? My sister Jess. And her wife drank every single morning. They don't drink coffee. I mean, I think Jess does drink coffee, but I don't think her wife does at all. And I had one of my bestie's moms back in the day. She used to drink Diet Mountain Dew all the time. So I'm doing the math. People want the Mountain Dew life, but they don't want the sugar.
3: Minnesotans are doing the dew. Diet Mountain Dew is the most popular pop in our state. W T to the F.
21: Or our inside joke for me and Colleen,
3: mm-hmm.
21: Diet MTN do.
3: Yes.
21: Because.
0: What? Explain.
21: Because,
0: what?
21: Jason, one time we were down in the cafeteria years ago.
22: Okay.
3: And this is a deep pull.
21: It is. But come into the lore. Join me, won't you?
3: Oh, my gosh.
21: We walked by the beverage case. And there was Diet Coke, Pepsi, LaCroix, and something new featured called MTN Dew. To which our friend Colleen was like, well, what's that? What's MTN Dew? I was like, no, honey, that's Mountain Dew.
3: It's just
21: a regular old-fashioned.
3: Time by a brief.
21: Yeah. They changed it to new extreme spelling. We don't have time for vowels anymore. And it says it right there on the case.
3: It
21: Diet
3: does.
21: MTN do. Same thing.
3: That was a deep pull.
21: Yep.
3: That was a really long time ago. I was going through some stuff. I wasn't.
22: It wasn't a good time for me.
3: It's a hard day.
21: So if you come across a case of Diet MTN do at the grocery store today.
0: Think of Colleen.
21: Think of Colleen, yes. And know that, rest assured, it's Mountain Dew,
3: Mountain
21: just
3: Dew.
21: Like you like it.
0: Don't know. Leah does Diet Coke. Someone on this station mm-hmm. doesn't do coffee. They do Diet Mountain Dew. And I can't remember who it is.
3: I will tell you, Paul Black, former engineer, still part-time engineer.
0: Emeritus. We'll just call him.
3: Emeritus. Engineer emeritus.
0: Yeah.
3: He doesn't drink coffee. He is a caffeinated. He loves a caffeinated soda pop. And I do believe Mountain Dew was his caffeine
0: Maybe
3: of choice.
0: Mm-hmm. It's to me, it's like my father-in-law, I think, does regular Mountain Dew on occasion. To me, it's like battery acid.
21: Mm-hmm. Ooh.
0: We
21: got an email from Susie.
0: Hi,
21: Diet
0: Susie.
21: Dew drinker here. No coffee for me either.
3: It's interesting to me. It's just, you know, it's a lifestyle thing that that I am not familiar with. That being said, if I were to pick my favorite pop, Mountain Dew is not even on the list. No version of Mountain Dew is on the list.
21: Mm-mm.
3: I would go. I mean, for me, Diet Dr. Pepper reigns supreme. I would follow that closely by a Fresca.
21: Okay.
0: I hate Fresca.
3: What? Why?
0: Ooh. I hate it.
3: Why?
0: I hate Fresca.
3: What is the problem?
21: Wait a second. Jason, you are saying that you would rather drink a Mountain Dew Code Red than a Fresca.
0: Probably.
21: A Mountain Dew Voltage.
0: Probably.
21: Mountain Dew Live Wire.
3: Oh my gosh, the variety.
21: What about Major Melon?
0: Maybe. I cannot stand Fresca.
21: Really? Maui Burst, Purple Thunder, Infinity Swirl, or even a Vibe?
0: No, now you've lost me. Yeah.
3: Oh, wow.
0: Okay. This is anecdotal, but sister-in-law Tammy.
3: Hey, Tammy.
0: Has entered the chat. It's not only my father, he passed it on to my brother-in-law, Tammy's husband, Taylor, owner of Haas Plumbing. Great local plumber. Taylor's morning drug of choice, Mountain Dew.
3: No kidding.
0: We are a Dew. I mean, survey's probably right.
3: It is. I mean, it is. It's science. I just was shocked by it.
0: I
3: was shocked.
0: Oh, well, I guess I'm getting a divorce because Colin is up in arms that I do not like Fresca.
3: I too am up in arms that you don't like Fresca.
0: I've received 3 text messages. Fresca is the superior soda. What is wrong with you? Divorce papers incoming.
3: Yeah, Fresca, I'm telling you.
0: No.
3: Oh my gosh, Jason. Okay. Well,
0: maybe
3: you know
0: I
3: what?
0: Need
3: more
0: to
3: for
0: retry
3: me.
0: It.
3: More
0: maybe
3: for
0: I
3: me.
0: Need to, maybe I need to retry it. I'm open. Maybe I'm thinking of a different
3: soda. Are you Fresca curious?
0: Because I think La Croix is crap.
3: Yes, you
0: do. Like, LaCroix is absolutely turtle urine. I hate it. We're going to come back. Scream Queens when we return.
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15: Hello, welcome. It's the Donna and Steve Show. The band is back together.
16: You love saying that, Donna, after one of us has a trip. Or
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15: right,
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16: Simultaneously.
15: That's right.
16: I did simul.
15: I don't mind it.
16: We're going to spread some things out for you today because we have a lot to get to. We'll give you some highlights here momentarily from our trip. We are back from our week-long cruise to Alaska. Coming up today at 9:45, related, unrelated, more related than unrelated, Donna is going to share something. Donna, I put this down at 9:45 for
15: okay.
16: us. About a okay.
15: Sounds good.
16: About a roommate. And it has just caused me to post this question on Facebook. What's the strangest roommate behavior you've seen or maybe you heard about from a friend, something like that? So I just posted that on my Facebook page. So if you want to go there and get your response in, you can always email the show, Don and Steve Show at mytalk1071.com. A lot of entertainment headlines to get to today as well. Also at 10:15, I will introduce the new term blasterbaiting.
15: What?
16: I'll explain what that is and if you are guilty of it. So we'll do that at 10:15. College Pop Culture Knowledge, 10:30. Whose voice is it anyway at 11:30? But we're back. We went to Alaska, and I was there in 2018. And for me, the follow-up trip was even better than the first trip that I had there. It is the prettiest Earth has ever presented herself to me. And, Don, I'm curious, this was your first Alaska cruise. What were your overall impressions of our journey?
15: Wow. I was overwhelmed by so much beauty and nature. I was just talking to our coworker, Colleen, about this, and she said, you feel like you're in a picture, like you're inside art.
16: Yes.
15: You know what I mean?
16: Yes.
15: Like, it's so hard to explain unless you are there. I was texting with my aunt in Long Island, and I said, it was her birthday, and I was like, happy birthday from Alaska. And she was curious to know what I thought. And she said she has been there at least 5 times and she would go again in a heartbeat.
16: Yeah, it's It is really a place that you have to do the cruise to fully understand that. And I would maintain that cruising through Alaska is, for me, the best way to experience it, as opposed to if you did like a land tour there, sure. Which you could do, and I'm sure it would be stunning, and you'd see so many great things. But there is something so uniquely beautiful about literally cruising through the islands of Alaska, and that it's this beautiful. It's almost like you're on a steady cam in movies and television,
15: yes,
16: or like a big jib camera where you get that swooping in shot. It's like that all the time. It's just so beautiful. When we woke up in Ketchikan, which was our first port of call, I opened my blinds on we had this little veranda, this infinite veranda on the Celebrity cruise ship, which these infinite verandas I really enjoyed. But we opened the blinds there and I looked out and it was just this island of like trees covered. There's a plane coming in because they have a lot of seaplanes that come and go from Ketchikan, and it was gorgeous. And I just had this feeling wash over me in that moment. I was like a kid going to an amusement park.
15: Yes.
16: Where you have that excitement. I was just so palpably excited at that point because I knew the adventure was just beginning.
15: I know. It was so fantastic. And our listeners, by the way, amazing.
16: I would say we did 90% normies, 10% weirdos on that one.
15: I would say 5% weirdos.
16: 5% weirdos?
15: Yeah.
16: That's a good ratio.
15: Yeah, 95 normies.
16: People.
15: Yeah, for sure.
16: I mean, that's more. We have a worse ratio at the state fair. Right?
15: Yes.
16: And you know that after about your third tank top armpit picture where you're like, all right. Okay, ma'am. Anyway, you know what? In a few highlights, real quick, our first stop in Ketchikan. There's the salmon ladder, salmon swimming upstream. You've heard of that. You get to witness that. And we saw a bear step right out of the woods and eat a salmon there. And apparently it was a very rare place for that to be seen. Our tour guide couldn't believe it. I got back in the van and said, hey, we saw the bear. You can take us back to the ship. And he was like, you saw what?
15: That was in Ketchikan? Like by the shops?
16: By the shops, Donna.
15: You did?
16: Donna, they said they had never... He said, what do you mean you saw a bear there? And I was like, the bear is still there. Go look. He gets back into the van, starts kind of tapping the steering wheel like, okay. Well, guys, this tour was supposed to be a build toward hopefully spotting a bear in this bear lookout that we go to. I don't know what to tell you now. I've never seen a bear there. And the fact that you saw the bear and he came out and ate a salmon in that salmon swimming upstream area is crazy. Later, we saw another tour guide. She said, what do you mean? I've been a tour guide here for 6 years doing tours. I've never seen a bear where you just saw a bear.
15: I honestly, when you showed me the picture,
16: yeah,
15: I thought you were on a bear tour in the wilderness. I didn't know that was like in a common area where people are shopping.
16: Yes, and that was what made it all the more rare. They couldn't believe it.
15: Crazy.
16: Then later we go whale watching in Juneau the next day. We see a rare event, and I will put a video together sometime so I can show you what we're talking about.
15: Yeah, and I'll have one as well. I'll have one up probably within the next hour or two.
16: Oh, my gosh, Donna.
15: Don't worry about it.
16: Go off, queen. Anyway, it's this thing called a bubble net or bubble feeding, where usually you go on a whale watch. I went on one 8 years ago, and you see a tail or two. You got really lucky in Cape Cod. You saw a bunch of breaching whales.
15: Dozens.
16: That was an insane sort of a situation.
15: And very close. They were very close in Cape Cod. This was a little further because there is protocol all the boats and sightseeing tours grant one another.
16: Sure. Well, at any rate, we saw this thing where you see one blowhole, you see another, you see a third. And then we started seeing whales. See all these blowholes, and then eventually they all link up in a line. And I have this moment on video where suddenly there's like 12. I don't know how many there are. Some estimates said we had 14. Another boat said they counted 18 at the same event. And then they all do these blowholes together. And then they dive down. And then they come up all at once with their mouths open as they have scared fish to the top so that they can all eat the fish at the same time. But there again, we had tour guides saying, I've been a tour guide for 9 years, one of the boats said. I've never seen this happen. Another tour guide coming back from a different salmon fishing thing of a cruiser that I talked to said on the way back our salmon boat stopped because they said, oh my gosh, this is a bubble feed that's going on. This, if you're lucky, you'll see it once every 5 years. And
15: wow.
16: That's if you're in Alaska all the time.

0: aqua bluish teal
1: like
0: color.
1: Icy. You want to drink it.
0: Yes,
1: it
0: and
1: just
0: they urge
1: so
0: you not
1: clean.
0: To. But yeah, you get water coming off the glacier, and then you go to the you get to see the Dawes Glacier, and it was just. And we spent like 4 hours, like 5:45 until 9:45 or 10 a.m. that morning, just camped out at a table on the rear of the ship and just coffee, breakfast, and
1: everybody
0: beautiful
1: was awake.
0: Awesome.
1: Like the whole ship woke up and got up at 5 o'clock in the morning, and everybody had blankets wrapped around. It was lovely. It was breathtaking.
0: Shout out to our friend Doug and his wife Liz. And also
1: and
0: Holly, our three friends from Carousel Travel, our partner who made this trip possible for us. They're great because there's a lot that goes on with traveling. We had a lot of single travelers. We had some widows, some divorcees. Some people were like, I finally got to get up and I got to get moving. I got to do a trip. And they came and they trusted Doug and his team.
1: Yes.
0: And they're so good to just have there on the ship with you, at the airport with you, at the transfers with you, taking the worries away, which
1: absolutely.
0: Is really great.
1: Yeah.
0: Now, we don't know when, but we think it's soon. Our friend, not today, but it could be within a days or a week, but we'll let you know when it's happening. Our friend Doug has cooked up another idea. So for those of you saying, we don't just want the sequel, we want the threequel. We want this to be a trilogy. we have another cruise planned. Our cruisers found out about it on the cruise. But we will be making a formal announcement in the days to come. We'll let you know ahead of time so that you can make sure you listen. And this is another bucket list kind of destination cruise that we think you will really want to join us on. We have big conversations already happening with our family about who wants to come and are kids involved or what's happening.
1: Yeah,
0: so,
1: yeah. It's
0: very
1: gonna be great.
0: Exciting.
1: Okay, very, very exciting.
2: Brittany and Kendall. I can't have extremely hot guy around me. It just isn't, not because I get flustered. I literally go, we're never going to have to be interacting with our mouths.
3: And then she's
2: each
3: like,
2: other.
3: I could be your mother. And they're like, I'm 36. That'd be weird. What do you mean?
2: I don't know. I think abs are unattractive. I'm just going to say it.
3: What?
2: Yeah.
3: Do you have a fever?
2: Mm. I think they showcase that you don't prioritize your family.
3: Okay.
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9: You know, it's such a pleasure to do this show with you. I sometimes count my lucky stars.
10: Do you?
9: No. Yes. Yes. But one of the great things about our show is it a solid or is it a liquid?
11: I think it's a noble gas.
9: Thank you.
10: I think it tends to be a solid.
9: No. No, because I was going to say it's fluid, right? It's a fluid show.
10: Okay, we'll go with that.
9: I have something that I think might be fun to get to now instead of later.
10: Open.
9: Are you?
10: Of course.
9: You're open to that?
10: Look at me. Yes, and.
9: Oh, my gosh. You're so fun. The question that I asked on Facebook today is as follows.
10: I'm ready.
9: Let me read it as I wrote it. What's something that you do the exact same way every time, even though there's no real reason to do it that way? We got some good responses, Don. I'm going to walk you through some, and I'd like your opinion.
10: Okay.
9: You hear me?
10: I hear you.
9: You got it?
10: Yes, and.
9: You ready?
10: Yes, yo.
9: Like, for instance, Sue says, the order in which she does her New York Times games, Wordle always has to be first.
10: Yes.
9: Deanna says, the way I fold my towels. She didn't specify as to how she does that, but there's a specific way that she does it. How about this? Jennifer says, toweling off after a shower. You probably have an order in which you dry off.
10: Yeah, I guess hair is last. For me, I wring it out.
9: I feel like I might do like face and hair first, like a quick little... Blah, blah, blah.
10: Oh, see, but I tie a towel around my head to absorb.
9: In the shower?
10: No.
9: Oh.
10: After the shower.
9: Oh, okay.
10: Isn't that what we're talking about?
9: Yes,
10: we
9: are.
10: Or is someone drying off in the shower?
9: Well, no. I thought maybe sometimes you might go in and you're not washing your hair that night,
10: oh,
9: so you'll
10: no.
9: put it up in a towel.
10: No, that'll be a shower cap.
9: Oh, boy. A vision. Deborah says she washes the dark load of clothes first before the light load of clothes every time.
10: So do I.
9: Why?
10: I don't know, because if you're using bleach, you want to make sure there's no bleach left when you put the dark clothes in.
9: Hmm. Yes.
10: It's just a mental thing.
9: Yes.
10: Yes. Yes.
9: What are you doing? You wiggled your fingers. What are you doing? Are you going into an impression?
10: Yeah.
9: Which impression?
10: I'm not sure.
9: Okay, keep going, though. I'll see.
10: I don't know who this guy is, but...
9: Try it.
10: Yes.
9: Keep going. More from me.
10: I'm trying to think what else he says.
11: Do an excellent like Mr. Burns.
10: Excellent.
9: Maybe that.
10: Okay. Okay, onward.
9: If you're just tuning in, we're talking about What's something that you do the exact same way every time, even though you know there's no real reason to do it that way? Chrislyn says, when watching TV, the volume has to be on even numbers.
10: Oh,
9: that's
10: okay.
9: Interesting.
10: That's interesting. I do weird stuff like that when I'm walking upstairs. It's a whole thing. Don't worry about it. But anyway, I'll also do it when I'm walking next to someone. I have to be in step with them.
9: Oh, really?
10: So if they're on their right foot and I'm on my left foot, I have to skip into place.
9: Oh, boy. What if you walk with someone who has like a shorter leg or something or has a pronounced limp?
10: Then that's a problem.
9: Yeah, because then it looks like you're mocking them.
10: Then I have to avert my eyes.
9: Oh, geez. Dawn has to put her blinders on.
10: This comes from being in color guard when I was a kid.
9: Somebody said that they will always put the left leg in their pants first. And I agree with that.
10: I do as well.
9: I would never do right. I can't imagine a circumstance where I'd put my right leg into my pants first.
10: Everything starts with the left. So do you go left sock, left shoe, right shoe?
9: Somebody else commented about that. I would do left sock, right sock, and then left shoe, right shoe.
10: You don't want to go sock, shoe.
9: Absolutely not.
10: But what if there's a fire?
9: I guess. I'm just going to put my shoes on.
10: What if the floor turns into lava?
9: I never thought of it that way. Here's what Megan says. Eating a Pop-Tart, she'll break off the edges and eat the edges first, then slide the frosting side apart from the bottom, eat the bottom piece, and then fold the frosted piece in half for the most delicious bite of frosted Pop-Tart. Let's have someone check on Megan.
10: Yep, wellness check, please.
9: Also, with cereal like Lucky Charms or Crunch Berries, she'll eat the plain pieces first and save the marshmallows or berries for last. That's a reward, and that's what I used to do, too.
10: Okay.
9: I was like, I'm going to plow through these little freaking oat beets, whatever they are, and I'm going to have nothing but marshmallows at the end. Krista says, I count to 12 every time I refill the Keurig water reservoir. I don't know why it's not full at that point, but I say I'm going to count to 12, and then I'll put the reservoir back in its place.
10: We all have a little OCD, don't we?
9: I think we do. What is something you do a particular way, even though, you know, you really don't have to do it that way? Sherry says, putting in and taking out my contacts. She'll do the right eye first.
10: That's what I would do, too.
9: Not the left.
10: Not in this case. Nope.
9: Interesting. Felicia says, eating an apple. I start at the top, not the middle, like a Neanderthal, she says.
10: Wow.
9: She's a top person. You know, I know a guy who eats the whole apple.
10: What do you mean?
9: The core.
10: Oh, I see.
9: How about that?
10: Well, I don't think it's going to kill you.
9: Yeah, but I bet he's got a couple of apple trees growing inside of his body.
10: That could be. Right?
9: Anna eats only the top of a donut.
10: Oh, so she's a frosting person.
9: Apparently. Let's see here. Shaving legs. I tried to switch it up once. And I only shaved one leg that time. Oh. I would imagine, is that a left? And you would always start at the bottom.
10: Of course.
9: You could start at the top.
10: You could start anywhere you want.
9: You could do it haphazard. Wow. You ever looked at yourself like you're wearing shorts or a skirt? And you're like, well, I missed a whole patch of fur.
10: Yes. That's why I carry a razor.
9: No, Donna,
10: I know.
9: Donna. Roger puts his glove on his left hand first. I feel like the left hand, and most of us are right-handed. It's sort of interesting that we're making sure our left is good. Going up or down the stairs, Paige says, I have to start with my right foot or it feels like I'm going to trip.
10: Wow.
9: That's interesting.
10: These are things that I'm going to be aware of now.
9: Yeah. Loading the dishwasher a particular way. Valerie says she loads it the same way every single time. No idea why.
10: I want more information.
9: Yes.
10: Yeah.
9: Lori says the order of my shower. Not sure why, but I just do. Where do you start? I don't want to talk
10: about
9: this.
10: No, let's not say arm. It's arm.
9: I start Netherlands.
10: Do you really?
9: Start in the Netherlands. The Netherlands. The Dutch.
10: South of the equator?
9: Oh, well, not Netherlands.
10: No, just the
9: Nether region.
10: Different areas.
9: Yes, I go south of the equator. It's the most important spot. Got to get there. And you got to get aggressive.
10: I don't want to talk to you.
9: Wow.
10: Got to get aggressive.
9: Don't just like make sure you're cleaning. Clean well.
10: Yeah.
9: Scrub.
10: Get all the things.
9: Oh, see, but you're a creep and you're using your hand. I'm using a poof. And so it's lathering. So, it feels like it's really getting clean.
10: Now, what if someone accidentally uses your poof after it's been in your butt? You know, and they're like, oh, I feel like scrubbing my face right now. Well, that does not sound like a good idea.
9: Well, what about your bar of soap?
10: I don't use bar soap. I use liquid.
9: So you pump the liquid into your hand?
10: No, I squeeze it.
9: But what about when someone was using Irish Spring back in the day?
10: Yeah, that's why I don't use bar soap.
9: It's self-cleaning. It's got soap on it.
10: Mm.
9: The soap beats the germs.
10: Mm. I don't know.
9: It's better that I start there.
10: Not all soap is antibacterial.
9: If I end there with the poof, then we're in a transmissible situation. But if I start there and then I go elsewhere, continue to lather, and then rinse it out at the end.
10: No, that poof needs to be disinfected.
9: It is getting disinfected with the soap that is on it.
10: And your butt bacteria.
9: My butt bacteria is neutralized by the soap.
10: You know who we need to get on this? Who are the guys who had the show with the thing?
9: Mythbusters.
10: Those guys.
9: All right.
10: You finally, know what I was talking about.
9: Finally, Robin goes to the same stall in the bathroom every time at work.
10: I think I might as well. If it's available. Is that all?
9: Last thing I want to read, because I want to go through somebody else's order. Right. It's what we were just talking about. Kathy says this of her showering order. Wash his hair. Wash his face, rinse his hair, conditioner, wash his body, starting with the right side, then rinses the conditioner.
10: Huh. Uh-oh.
9: I just saw Lord Raycamp.
10: Yeah.
9: We have our fancy...
10: We have a picnic.
9: It's a picnic, and once a year they send out an email that says, hey, we're having a state fair picnic, everybody can go eat outside. Radio, get out of there by 11:45 because the pretty TV people are coming and they don't want to see you.
10: Right.
9: Paraphrased.
10: And our show doesn't even end until noon. So
9: I sent him an email and said, what if you're a member of the mouth-breathing community, a.k.a. radio, and you're on the air during the aforementioned time? I think he said you need to find someone to give a plate to or something like that. Let me see what he said. Hang on, Don. I'll be right with you.
10: We are running very late.
9: Have someone who likes you get you a plate. Good luck, is what he said.
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7: 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I want to live a life like that.
10: I want to be just like a king. Hey, guys.
9: Hey, Donna.
10: Hey, what's going on, man?
9: Did they ever find out what got into that cat?
10: What cat?
9: Friskies.
10: Is that like a jingle? Like, what got into that cat?
9: What got into that cat? Friskies.
10: Oh, so that is a thing?
9: Yeah, from the 90s.
10: I am partial to meow, meow, meow, meow, meow, meow, meow, meow, meow, meow, meow, meow, meow, meow, meow, meow, meow, meow.
9: That was for Meow Mix, right?
10: You got it, buddy.
9: Man, that's crazy.
10: Morris the cat.
9: Was he the spokes cat?
10: Yeah, he was the mascot. Yeah.
9: Was he alive, like a living thing, or
10: was
9: he animated?
10: A living orange cat. Yeah.
9: Boy, I do not like orange
10: cats. Rude. I had a beautiful long-haired orange cat. Gorgeous.
9: They were meant for cartoons, orange cats. The Garfield and Heathcliff, and that's the end of my orange cat love. I like them when they're animated. In real life, I'm just like, okay.
10: You don't know what you're talking about. Why don't you like gingers? Oh, now we're going to alienate an entire group of people and cats.
9: Just the cats. In human form, I'm good. I love redheaded people. I love a recessive gene, right?
10: Wow, that is
9: but
10: just
9: yeah,
10: so
9: orange cats, I'm
10: rude.
9: Just like, oh, I would, no thank you. Aesthetically, they don't appeal to me. In the same way that somebody might like the look of a Labrador over another breed. All cats look like the same breed to me.
10: Not
9: just cat.
10: An orange cat.
9: And then I would say an orange cat. No, but I'm saying with dogs, you have different breeds. A German Shepherd, a Shih Tzu, a pug, and a poodle all look very, very different. I see cats. They all just look the same. So my only way to differentiate them is by what color of fur I enjoy and don't enjoy. And I don't enjoy an orange cat.
10: Okay, now I'm going to make you change your mind right now because I am putting in a picture of what my cat looked like. Go to meowingtons.com, please. I just put a little linky link. That is a beautiful cat. Are you crazy?
9: That's a pretty cat. Yeah, that cat looks nice. It's a nice cat.
10: It's a beautiful cat. God, I want a cat. I really want a cat.
9: You should have gotten a cat instead of a dog.
10: I should have, but now I can't because my dog has a high prey drive. Yes, Stormer.
11: Steve, do you like lions?
10: Yeah, he said he wanted a lion.
11: Well, lions are just big orange cats.
9: Yeah, but also different, right? I mean, if I said, hey, I have a cat, come on over, and then there was a lion, this whole cat similarity thing might go out the window. You'd be like, holy crap, dude, that's a lion.
10: Wow.
9: Wow, I'm sorry. Hey, everyone. Sorry.
10: Steve
9: thought we were
10: cats.
9: Living in America. Thought we had freedom of opinion and thought. Evidently not. Okay, folks.
10: Oh, no, no. Phil, you are already...
9: He's banned, Donna. Don't read
10: banned.
9: It.
10: Orange cats are pure evil. There may
9: read
10: be
9: it.
10: Some
9: I
10: truth
9: like
10: to
9: it.
10: That.
9: He's
10: okay.
9: Banned.
10: Okay. Anyway, you know what time it is this time?
2: Time for a tip.
10: There you go. I'm going to tell you what not to order at a work lunch with your boss. I'm not going to start with spaghetti because that seems like a no-brainer, right?
9: Can I guess?
10: Please, yes, Donna. It's not necessarily a particular food.
9: Oh.
10: It's just kind of general stuff.
9: Okay, well, tell me if this would fit under it. French onion soup. My dad told me when we were kids, don't have French onion soup at an interview lunch or at a work lunch with higher-ups or anything like that.
10: Good
9: it
10: tip.
9: Is such a chore. And when I see it on a menu, I only think of what he said. And I had it multiple times recently on vacation.
10: I think I've only had that kind of soup once. Because it's got, like, first of all, you got to break through the cheese skin, right?
9: Don't
10: It's got skin on the top. And then the onions are all stringy, and now you have to slurp them into your face. Yeah, that's a really good tip.
9: Yeah.
10: I like it. But what this etiquette expert is saying, steer clear of the most expensive items, including market-priced specials, especially when you don't know the cost because it's not listed.
9: Yeah.
10: Don't order, or you can, but be very careful with alcohol because drinking too much can lead to conversations you might regret.
3: I once slapped my coworker.
10: Right.
9: Something like that.
10: Yeah. Don't order multiple courses if your boss is only ordering one. Just follow their lead. And finally, skip foods that are messy or difficult to eat. So I guess your French onion soup would qualify.
9: I think you should really try it. Great list. But back to French onion, I do think you should try it. Try it again.
10: Okay.
9: It was so delicious. Like when I broke through what you... called cheese skin. What awaited me in there was this robust flavor of onion soup. It was so good. It was just so
10: I'll
9: good.
10: Try
9: I had it.
10: It
9: a couple times.
10: What do you pair that with? Bread? To dip? Don't you want to dip something in
9: there? I didn't
10: there?
9: Dip anything in it. No, I had already dipped my bread into escargot.
10: Ugh.
9: I was on to French onion. It just all went right into my pie hole.
10: Okay.
9: And then I forget what I had as an entree. Probably something beef-based.
10: I'm sure you did.
9: I am Beef Man. If I was a superhero, you would call me Beef Man.
10: Okay.
9: My legs would turn into freaking ham hocks.
10: Okay.
9: A few different directions that we can go here.
10: I want to stay in the food department or no?
9: Yeah. Do you wait until everyone's food comes to the table to eat?
10: At a restaurant.
9: Let's say you're at a restaurant. Let's say you're at a table of six. Your food comes first. Do you dig in? Do you wait? Or do you wait to eat until someone gives you the go-ahead?
10: This happened to me recently.
9: Hmm.
10: And I usually try to ask, hey, do you mind if I, does anyone mind? Or, or someone, you wait for the go-ahead. That's my answer. Thank you. Good night.
9: Do you ask, though? That's... Seems a little forward.
10: I feel like if it's someone I'm close to, I would say, do you mind if I start eating? I'm so hungry. And then they, of course, will say, no, of course not.
9: Well, research has reported that people were considerably more uncomfortable being the person who starts eating
2: than they were being the person whose food comes last and others eating first, which essentially just means if you have that complex of like, oh, geez, I guess I shouldn't, I should wait, even though maybe I have a steak that was made to order and now I'm a little worried it might be cooling down a little bit and blah, blah, blah. People don't care. People do not care. The only person who cares is the person who is eating first.
10: Okay.
2: They're caring, thinking that the other people are caring, but the research reports that the other people don't care. I think we should officially lift that. That's a pointless thing, especially in the world of restaurants where things are ready at different times. When your food comes hot in front of you, the etiquette should be start eating.
10: Okay.
2: Wouldn't kill you to say grace every once in a while, Donna, but okay. Start eating.
10: Will do. That's just because that's what you want to do.
2: What do you mean that's what I want to do?
10: That's what you want to do. You want you're hungry, you want your food, you're going to start eating, and you're going to be like, well, obviously this is the thing to do.
2: What does my tattoo say? Pappy wants his what?
10: Yum yums.
2: So what do you expect me to do? Sit there and watch it get cold? You know what Pappy wants. Pappy's going to get it.
10: Oh, man.
2: Remember the time I almost walked out of my studio and yelled, Pappy needs his yam yams!
10: Yes, and a neighbor.
2: And I didn't know that my wife had just answered the door and it was a woman from our church dropping something off. I was like, that would have been crazy because we would have, A, had to absorb that moment, and then B,
10: switch
2: had
10: churches.
2: To find a new church. That would have been so much effort and work. Pappy needs his yam yams!
10: Oh, is it yam yams or yum yums?
2: Well, it is yam yams. I do a different game with one of the kids, that like story time, which was this guy who's yum yums. It's different. It's so that's why I didn't flinch when you said yum yums. It was close enough. I didn't correct you, but technically, it's Pappy needs his yam yams.
10: And when you say yam yams, do you mean actually sweet potatoes?
2: No.
10: Okay.
2: Just anything.
10: All right.
2: Could be food. Could be drink. Could be nap. Could be anything. Pappy needs his yam yams. But imagine if I said that. And there's a woman from our church dropping off a casserole.
10: I would have paid money to be a fly on the wall. Oh, good money, too. You think I'm cheap. I would have ponied up.
2: Oh, boy. We'll be back.
4: Hey, it's Kendall. 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
26: I bet it takes forever.
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33: But first, may I just say that.
10: Hey, guys, welcome back. It is hour three already of the Donna and Steve show.
2: Can you believe it, Donna?
10: I can't even believe it, Steve. What is time?
2: I know, right, Donna?
10: I know, right?
2: There was a Chinese animated movie. It was mocked as terrible. It was an absolute box office flop. Until it flopped so hard it became kind of a hit. I like stories like this where people just, you think something is dead in the water, but then maybe the fact that it just became so bad made it kind of good, made people want to watch it. This is a movie. It's called, you would have never heard of it, obviously. It came out in China. It's called New Lai.
10: I love it.
2: Animated movie about a calf who had a dream about himself growing up with the help of his family. Well, it only earned, hear me, $1,480 at the box office in its first 10 days.
10: Oh, that's my. How much?
2: Not enough.
10: Wow.
2: On some days, the movie took in as little as $30 at the box office, which I believe would be two tickets. Well, people started hearing about it, and then it ended up surging after its first 10 days. People heard about how bad the movie was. It got $1.2 million in a single day.
10: What?
2: After only making 1,500 bucks,
10: what is
2: that? In the first 10 days.
10: Just because people heard it was bad, so now they're like, let's go.
2: I think that's it. I think it's kind of like that movie.
10: Cocaine
2: Bear?
10: Was it
2: Leprechaun or Leprechaun 2?
10: Oh. I'm like Cocaine Bear.
2: Just so, you just want to, if something is so bad, you kind of want to go. Have you ever heard of people reading about one-star reviews at restaurants or hotels?
10: Mm-hmm.
2: And then they make it a quest. They have to go there just to see how bad could it really be.
10: Sure. Okay.
2: And so that's what's happening for this movie. And I think it's kind of fun.
10: And what is it about?
2: Thank you for asking. I'll repeat the premise, which is a calf who had a dream about himself growing up with the help of his family.
10: Okay.
2: Now, that doesn't sound like a super rich plot, I will say. For the AP to have that as the synopsis, a calf who had a dream about himself growing up with the help of his family, I'm like, and then you found $10? Like, we need something to spice
10: that up a
2: little bit.
10: Give us something.
2: But anyway.
10: All right. That's interesting.
2: Again, search for the movie. It's called New Lai.
10: How do you spell that?
2: N-I-U, separate word, L-A-I.
10: Okay.
2: Do you think you'll ever get to Asia in this lifetime?
10: I think so. I think I will.
2: Do tell. I love this. Put it on the
10: first of
2: board.
10: All, why do you ask?
2: I don't know. We've talked about Asia a couple times today. I would like to go to Asia.
10: I think Japan looks pretty.
2: Looks pretty, pretty. Okay, good.
10: Okay. I have to look at my Asian countries now.
2: Oh,
10: I don't want to screw anything up here. Hold on, because there are places I want to go, but I don't want to say them out loud.
2: Come on, Donna. Why don't you say them, and I'll tell you if they're actually in Asia.
10: Okay, I would like to go to Indonesia, which I think is a possibility. Okay. I'd like to go to Thailand. That's Asia, right? Yes. I have a friend who lives in Vietnam. I might go visit her. Those are the biggies. Those are the biggies that I can think of. Maybe China. Ticket to China, Chinese
2: Don't
10: chicken.
2: Do that. Let's not do bare naked ladies now.
10: Okay.
2: I'm looking up airfare to Vietnam for you.
10: I have a friend who used to live in Bali, but she just moved to Vietnam.
2: They're going to give us a current range of airfare for Ho Chi Minh City and Hanoi.
10: Okay.
2: You know, my babysitters growing up, they were a lovely Vietnamese family who had immigrated here. Immigrated? Their family had come over from Vietnam, and they were wonderful. Han, Jung, they had brothers, T, Tum, and Tum. And then they had a sister who was named Mai. And Donna, she married a guy named Hai.
10: Oh, how cute.
2: The airfare is going to be somewhere between $1,000 and $1,400 to get to Vietnam.
10: How much? $1,400?
2: Between $1,000 and $1,500.
10: Okay. That doesn't sound terrible. All right. Jesse says definitely put Japan and South Korea high on your list because you can get by with English pretty easily.
2: I have heard South Korea is
10: gorgeous.
2: Really, really pretty. Yeah. Thanks, Donna.
10: All right. So, yeah, let's go. You want to go?
2: Okay.
10: All right.
2: All right, fine.
10: Let's set up a trip.
2: Donna.
10: Okay, all right.
2: Let's see here. I got a little hack for you. I know we didn't get to this earlier when we were doing our tips. Sitting up straight can improve your mood and decision-making.
10: I already feel better.
2: Did you just sit up straight?
10: I did.
2: A simple change in posture might subtly affect how people feel and end up making decisions. There were participants in a study who sat upright, and they reported greater feelings of pride, and they took more successful risks when they were doing this virtual balloon game than those who were hunched over. So they had a control group who they either had them hunch or stay in a certain position, and then another group who they had sit up straight. And the people who sat up straight had greater feelings that came around the decisions that they were making in this virtual game than the people who were leaning back, hunched over.
10: Nothing worse than when you see yourself in a picture and your posture is bad, especially if someone takes a picture of you from behind.
2: Yes.
10: You're like, what am I doing with my life?
2: This, and it actually gives some credence to anyone in your life who you've ever heard tell you, hey, sit up straight. They're not just talking about your posture. They're helping your mood, whether you know it or not.
10: That's right. And you're tightening your core.
2: Yes, queen.
10: Yeah, it feels so much better this way.
2: Remember I told you it was a pastor's wife at my yes. sister's church who came up, saw my sister from behind in public and said, oh, I know that hunch anywhere.
10: Wow. You know, I was telling this story to a tour guide on a recent vacation, and she started talking about how someone hadn't seen her in a while, and they said to her, oh, your hair's not as frizzy as it used to be. And she was like, thank you. And then I shared the story that you just shared. And then I shared the story of my friend Amy, who was told she had very pretty hair and a very small face.
2: You know, you take what you can get. I had my, I heard somebody call it a kiss and a compliment last night. My six-year-old son, he and I were in the room, and he said, I don't want anyone in our family to ever die. And I was like, oh. And then he paused, and then he looked at me and he said, even you. I was like, oh, okay.
10: Thank you.
2: Did you mean especially? Did you mean especially me? Even you. It was like the one time I got my son all ready for bed and got him laying down, but Lou was like showering or getting ready for bed or whatever, and she was going to come read him stories. I get him all tucked in bed. I get like Bluey on, and I'm like, oh, we're just snuggling now. He looks over at me, Donna, and he says, I'm done with you. What in the world? What in the world?
10: That is so funny.
2: Anyway.
10: I'm done with you. That's awesome.
2: Pretty hair and a tiny face.
10: I picture her now as like Beetlejuice. Oh,
2: you know what his face
10: is? The shriveled head.
2: Yeah. Anyway.
10: Oh, good times.
2: Let's see here. A lot to get to. Oh, man.
10: What's the matter?
2: I got more stuff. I mean, by the end of this show, we're supposed to do whose voice is it anyway? Studies. I got something about nunchucks.
10: Nunchucks?
2: And a hack for not forgetting stuff in your safe at a hotel.
10: We'll get to it.
2: How?
10: I think we're just going to have to be very efficient.
2: You decide each new topic for the rest of the show. You tell me what we're talking about next, and then we'll go in your direction. You're my leader.
10: I love it. You want me to tell you right now?
2: Sure.
10: Well, I really want to know about the lock bugs.
2: The safe.
10: Yeah, that thing.
2: Okay, Synonym Donna. It's Synonym Wednesday.
10: I love it.
0: If life is a game to be won, then every child deserves to play on a level field. 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
10: Hi, guys. Welcome to Hour 3. It is the Donna and Steve Show. So happy to have you on board. Thank you for that. Hey, Steve.
2: Hi, Donna.
10: Hey, sir.
2: That's really nice. Very, very few people. Occasionally, my kids, I think out of kind of loose mockery, will, when they can tell, like, we're really like, guys, we need you to listen to what we're saying. Then they'll do like, yes, sir. Absolutely, sir.
10: Yeah.
2: And it's all rooted in mockery. I don't think I've ever been called sir respectfully.
10: Probably not. Unless someone's like, excuse me, sir. Can you get out of my way?
2: I feel like I haven't gotten that. Do you get ma'am a lot?
10: I get ma'am quite a bit.
2: I used to have friends of my mother's at our church growing up who I would say yes, ma'am, and no, ma'am sometimes. And they, it's a couple of these women would say, please don't call me that. I'm not that old.
10: You know, and I lived.
2: I was like, from my viewpoint, I'm eight. You're Methuselah.
10: Well, I lived in the South for a while. And when I came back up north, I called everybody ma'am. Like, thank you, ma'am. Yes, ma'am. Everything is ma'am.
2: We had a friend who, a family member, who moved to the South after having lived in Pittsburgh, Pennsylvania, where there's like, oh my gosh, like a real Yinzer kind of, you know, this unique accent. And then moved to the South and came back that Christmas. So maybe, I don't know, maybe 8 months, maybe a year.
10: Sure.
2: But you have to
10: That's
2: understand.
10: That's all it takes.
2: Thick Pittsburghese. And then we were all bumping into each other like, have you talked with so-and-so yet? When we had the gathering at my parents' house.
10: Yeah.
2: And it was just like, oh, well, yeah, well, finally I just get a little time away and finally can put my dogs up so I can just take a load off.
10: You know, the
2: and
10: thing
2: I was like, okay.
10: Well, the thing about the Southern accent is it's so in your face and so strong that you don't even know you're picking up on it. It just happens. Like, I went home and I was like, hey, what do y'all want to eat? You know, and they're like, what in the holy hell?
2: Yeah, we want our Donna back.
10: I know.
2: So
10: I
2: you know. Did it too, huh?
10: I did.
2: I mean, she was calling her kids names too, you know, just
10: Caroline,
2: like Richard.
10: Get in here.
2: Richard.
10: Did you feed the chickens?
2: We're fixing to leave soon.
10: That's a big one too.
2: Your cousins.
10: Fixing.
2: And I was like, oh, you're a Yinzer still. What are we doing here?
10: Y'all come back now. I'm at the dentist. Like, you don't have to.
2: I'll be back in 6 months.
10: Right, exactly.
2: For the cleaning.
10: Anyway, that's not why you called.
2: No.
10: Did you see John Stamos's recent birthday post?
2: I did see it.
10: It's super thirst trappy.
2: So, he does this all the time, yeah?
10: He's been doing it for the past three of the last 4 years. Okay, so I think he started it when he turned 60. I think he recently turned 63. He is posting a nude photo selfie of himself. And, I mean, your thoughts? Everybody could go to his Instagram, John Stamos.
2: Yeah, I think I saw this just scrolling on Instagram. I was like, whoa, hey, now, what's happening here?
10: He did look like he forgot to iron his torso.
2: Oh, my gosh. What? Donna?
10: It looks like he was sleeping on sheets and just got up and was like, oh, I got to take a selfie.
2: Oh, okay. You're going to get canceled.
10: No,
2: Donna.
10: I'm not. He looks great.
2: Looks like he forgot to iron his stomach, is what you
10: said. Not his stomach, almost his chest.
2: This one?
10: Yeah.
2: I don't think his chest needed ironed. I'll tell you what I could do without seeing is the V. Yeah, where the Ken doll legs connect into the torso.
10: We get it. You have a V. Cool. Yeah.
2: Also, he's really overcome. Oh, his belly button situation.
10: We've talked about this before.
2: But now it looks like surgically. Like, look here, Donna. I have it zoomed.
10: Oh, yeah. Looks good.
2: Yeah.
10: Oh, are you thinking that he had surgery? Can you see a scar? Know. Let me see. Zoom in again.
2: Kind of looks like a scar.
10: It looks like he's got a scar on both sides.
2: Yeah.
10: Oh.
2: How do you feel about chest or stomach hair?
10: When I was younger, I was like, ick. Then I got older and I was like, I like it. I like a little.
2: And you've let yours grow out, I see.
10: Yes, thank you. I mean, you don't have to be aggressive with what's going on there. Let's try to, like, keep it under control.
2: Let's say, what if you had a guy and he had a very hairy back? Let's say, like, you're dating him and everything's going great.
10: Sure.
2: And after the 1 year, he's like, I'll finally take my shirt off in front of you.
10: Sure.
2: And he takes it off and he is like George the Animal Steel, just covered like a sweater.
10: Well,
2: on his back.
10: It's not his fault.
2: But would you be like, honey, I think we should wax that?
10: Yes. There could maybe be a discussion.
2: But if he said, sweet mother, this is who I am.
10: I'd say, okay.
2: How do you feel about him calling you sweet mother?
10: I don't care. That's the bigger red flag.
2: Yeah.
10: Yeah, I don't know. It's not his fault.
2: Of course not.
10: You know, if I didn't take care of it, I'd probably have a Tom Selleck mustache right now. So, like, you know, we all have our things.
2: Do you wax your upper lip?
10: Don't worry about
2: it. I'm asking.
10: I'm not telling.
2: Or do you use, like, you know, they have those little lady trimmers, like the little...
10: Maybe I get laser hair removal. You don't know.
2: I think I do. I don't think you do that there. Don't, you've done it elsewhere before.
10: Don't turn this on to me. We're talking about John Stamos.
2: I know.
10: Don't get closer.
2: I'm looking at you.
10: Get out of here.
2: Why do I? The closer I look, all I think of is Quaker oatmeal. Wilford Brimley.
10: I'm just saying, like, you know, I'll
2: tell you what I have. Okay. Let me take the heat off you.
10: You got a little on your shoulders?
2: Lady McMustache, yes.
10: And a little on your ears? I mean, it happened.
2: From the time I was in my 20s, I was riding back from lunch with a guy in a car. Those are weird details to share. I didn't say it was a car.
10: I wish you said on the back of a bike.
2: Yeah, I was on the back seat. Conversation. So on the way back, he said, well, you have some ear hair.
10: That's a rude thing to say.
2: I have hair that grows on my ears. On the external portion.
10: Just a little peach fuzzy stuff.
2: Nah, but if it gets long enough, I could probably put it in a little bun. And okay. So I have to trim it. And so when I go to the barber, they often will...
10: Barber! You go to the barber!
2: Don't do this again. Okay. She's thinking of the fictional elephant, I think.
10: Yeah.
2: Barber.
10: Yeah, he's cute.
2: Don't. Okay. Anyway, he trims it. But I have rogue, random... black hairs that grow off of my shoulders. And you know what's weird? Cats in the Cradle. I remember my dad when I was a kid. I remember either when he was wearing a tank top or if he didn't have his shirt on, I remember distinctly the freckles and hair growing off of his shoulders.
10: Yeah, Yeah, like, no shame in the game, man.
2: But I try to pluck them. If I'd be seeing them, I'd be plucking them.
10: Why don't you ask your wife? Why don't you put a little nair on them?
2: No, I don't want to ask my wife to pluck my back hairs. That's not how we get down.
10: I'm not going to ask her
2: to help me get hair off of my back. No, thank you. So, same reason
10: she
2: I'm not.
10: She can wax it.
2: No. I don't want her to wax
10: it. It's a fun family kind of activity.
2: Yeah, you came up in some weird family.
10: How are you supposed to get to the back?
2: I only get to what I can get to.
10: All right.
2: I don't want to pluck any of her hairs, family.
10: How are you supposed to get to the back?
2: I only get to what I can get to.
10: All right.
2: I don't want to pluck any of her hairs, and
10: no,
2: I don't want her to pluck any of my hairs.
10: All right.

0: Okay, maybe don't do that.
1: I ended up not, but I wanted to because I wanted to have no hair for a while.
0: I see.
1: Like Mr. Clean, ever heard of him?
0: Maybe. Mr. Clean, Mr. Clean, don't make me sing!
1: What cartoon character would you date if you had to? Mr. Clean or Popeye?
0: You know, the guy from Aladdin was pretty hot.
1: Which one? Popeye. Aladdin?
0: Did you say Mr. Clean or Popeye?
1: Yeah, I was trying to narrow
0: it
1: down.
0: Those are my two choices.
1: Well, two bald, muscular dudes.
0: No. Popeye had that weird forearm situation going on.
1: Yeah, elephantitis.
0: That is not what that is called.
1: What guy from Aladdin are you attracted to?
0: Yeah, the prince. He was pretty cute.
1: Oh, Ali? Like Aladdin?
0: Yeah.
1: Prince Ali.
0: Yes, very cute.
1: Okay, yeah.
0: A little young now.
1: Yeah, you'd be more like the Sultan. Just age-wise, I think you should date the Sultan.
2: I also think she'd like the genie.
0: Yeah, the genie's pretty interesting. Yeah. I don't like magic, though. That's the thing.
1: Oh, you'd hate him. He'd be pulling stuff out of your ears all the time.
0: Yeah. What does that even mean?
1: You know, like, boom, here's flowers. Here's this. Oh, you need a robe? Here's a robe.
0: Yeah, you know what? He's on all the time.
1: He'd
0: I
1: be
0: can't
1: a fun,
0: handle that.
1: Fun first date.
0: Yeah.
1: And after that, you'd be like, hey, honey, I had a bad day. A bad day? I'll tell you what a bad day is. And then, you know, like, blows up TNT.
0: He also has a tail, and that's not my jam. On that note, we got to go.
1: When we come back.
0: Mm-hmm.
1: I thought you were going to tease it.
0: Oh, I could tease it.
1: No, you can't.
0: Yeah, no. Let's talk about how much time parents spend feeding their kids. And I want to see if you agree or disagree.
1: I think I'd call bunk on this. We'll get to it.
3: 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Diet Mountain Dew is the most popular pop in our state.
4: Our inside joke for me and Colleen.
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3: Yes.
4: Because.
3: Forgot about that.
1: What? Explain.
4: Because,
1: what?
4: Jason, one time we were down in the cafeteria. We walked by the beverage case. And there was something new featured called MTN do. To which our friend Colleen was like, well, what's that? What's MTN do? I was like, no, honey, that's Mountain Dew.
3: It's just
4: a regular
3: saving
4: old fashioned
3: time by a brief.
4: Yeah.
3: That was a really long time ago. I was going through some stuff. I wasn't.
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6: Meet Josh.
7: Hi, everybody.
6: Josh is a high school basketball player, solid shooter, great teammate.
7: Hey, don't forget my tenacious D.
6: And he's my son.
7: Uh-huh.
6: So, what does Josh do to be the best basketball player he can be?
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7: Don't get me wrong. 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
6: 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And you can see the difference in his game.
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6: Hey, good morning. Welcome back. It is the Donna and Steve Show on My Talk 107.1. This is where talk is fun.
7: We put a mustache on Donna in ChatGPT, and we realized that you think you look like...
6: David Crosby.
7: And I see it.
6: Can I see a side-by-side?
7: Yeah, I mean...
6: I look at the picture of him with the gray hair, the one right below the top left.
7: Yeah, that one.
6: Yeah, I think we'll do a side-by-side.
7: Yeah, maybe we can have... We can send this to Quinn and have him find the most David Crosby-looking photo and then side-by-side and just say who wore it best. Or do we just post it and say, an honor to have David Crosby in studio this morning? And then people will be like, OMG, legend. Looks a little, you know, different, but...
6: I mean, I think I look pretty handsome. Can I see again?
7: And yeah.
6: It's a very bushy mustache. It goes all the way down to...
7: I asked it to give us a Tom Selleck mustache and a Wilford Brimley mustache from a suggestion from a listener.
6: I'm a pretty handsome guy.
7: See, now I felt that way when I dressed as Katniss Everdeen from The Hunger Games. I was like, I'm a 6.5 as a dude. I was a hard 9 as a lady.
6: I'm pretty... I'm 70s hot.
7: You're 70s hot? Yeah. I take
6: yeah,
7: that.
6: Yeah, right?
7: Yeah.
6: I kind of look like a porn star. I'm not going to lie.
7: Donna, don't make it so perverted. Kids listen to this show, you dirtbag.
6: There is not one child listening to this show.
7: If you're a child and you're listening, call now. 651-641-1071. If you are a child, if you are under the age of 18 and you're listening, maybe with a guardian or a parent, call 651-641-1071 just to prove to Aunt David that that you are out there, okay?
6: Yeah, and go to school. What are you doing?
7: Well, it's not school yet.
6: Oh, dang
7: it's
6: it.
7: It's summertime, Donna.
6: I forgot.
7: And The Price is Right isn't on yet.
6: Okay.
7: Or is it?
6: I don't know.
7: No one knows.
6: Sorry, I had to...
7: Or let us know when these phones start.
6: I had to fix my mustache while we're talking.
7: Yeah, that was a good ChatGPT. You'll see whenever we get it up on social later. ChatGPT did a nice job of putting a mustache on you. Oh, we have a call coming in. Interesting. All right, Stormer's on the phone. He's chatting. Okay. Patch this through here. Stormer, do we have a child? Or Emma? He's screening. These screening of these calls.
6: I know. This is what producers do, Steve.
7: That irritates us.
6: Nobody takes live calls anymore.
7: But remember, all we want are live calls.
6: I know, but it is frowned upon in radio. You know what I mean?
7: Oh, wow.
6: Anybody could dangerously say something inappropriate.
7: Yeah, you're right.
6: It's usually me, but...
7: All right, here we go. Hi there. Who do we have on the line, Stormer? Hi, who's this?
5: This is Liz.
6: Hey. Hi, Liz.
5: I have my son, Lennox. He goes by Lenny, and I know Donna likes the name Lenny.
6: I love
5: Lenny.
6: It.
5: Dogs mostly, but anyway.
7: Lenny, how old are you, Lenny?
5: Six.
7: Six?
6: Oh, I got a six-year-old.
7: Oh, man. And do you like it when Mom turns on the Donna and Steve show, or do you wish that you could listen to some of your own music?
8: Turn my own music.
7: Yeah, I get
6: it. I know. It's boring, isn't it?
7: I get it, man. What's your favorite show, Lenny, six-year-old Lenny? What show do you like to watch right now, or maybe a favorite movie?
8: Minecraft.
7: Yeah. Steve's lava chicken. Yeah, Steve's hair. Ooh, mama, see that. Now you're ringing my bell. That was for you, Lenny.
5: He said, bruh.
6: Well, nice. Thank you for calling in. Sorry.
5: Donna, I have to tell you, the other day he heard your message for Rebath, and he was like asking about it, what you were talking about. And I was like, oh, she's having her bathroom remodel. And he's like, oh, I'd give her $20.
6: Oh, nice. Should I start a GoFundMe?
7: This is a GoFundMe now.
5: He's like, what? Oh, that's so sweet.
6: Oh, Lenny, you're so sweet.
7: Well, thank you guys for listening. Thank you for calling in as well. We appreciate that. I think we have another child on the line now. Stormer, is this another child?
6: Bye.
7: We love you too.
6: Have a good day.
7: Bye. We got a line too. Hi there. You're on the Donna and Steve show. Who's this?
9: Hey, this is Bobby.
7: Hey, Bobby.
6: Bobby.
7: Bob. Bobby, how old are you?
9: 10.
7: 10?
9: Yeah.
6: Wow, you sound very mature.
7: It's Phil, hang up. It's Phil. Hang up right now. Hang up. Hang up, Stormer. It's Phil. Now, Phil has been banned from the show to and through Labor Day. Donna, don't enable him. Don't encourage this.
6: I love that he's such a geek that he's like in the middle of the day on a Thursday. He's like, I'm just going to call this radio station and be like, hi, it's Bobby. Phil. Oh, Phil.
7: Anyway.
6: Get a job.
7: Here we go.
6: All right.
7: I got something that I think we got a couple minutes to do a study, right?
6: Sure. Why not?
7: This cannot be true. I saw this study about how many hours parents spend a year just feeding their kids. And on the whole, I believed it. But then the breakdown, I thought, I don't know about this. It says, according to a new study, parents spend 432 hours a year.
6: Dang.
7: Feeding their kids.
6: Wow.
7: This is a survey of parents of school-aged children saying they spend about 12 hours every week on the food operation of some sort, which roughly works out to 432 hours a year. But the 12 hours per week was 3 hours of grocery shopping. I jibe with that.
6: Okay, they're throwing the grocery shopping in.
7: Yeah.
6: Okay.
7: And I jibe with that. But then it says 3 hours of planning meals. And I'm sorry. But I don't know. Unless if you're meal prepping at the beginning of the week, maybe. But 3 hours of planning meals feels like a little bit of a lot. And then here's what else seems like a lot. 2 hours per week packing lunches.
6: I mean, 20 minutes a morning, right?
7: But then what's that going to come out to?
6: An hour, 20?
7: Oh, I guess that's an hour and 40 minutes. Damn it, it might be right. I wanted to be contrarian and speak and say, no, they're giving parents too much credit. But now you, as the single lady of leisure, are saying that maybe it's real.
6: Well, in your case, you have four children to pack for. Not everybody wants the same lunch.
7: Yeah.
6: Right. Do they eat? Do they get sent off with a lunch or do they eat at school?
7: Some eat there. Some eat. Some bring their lunch. Some eat lunch there. Why was that so tough for me to say?
6: I don't know. Good answer, I guess.
7: Thank you. I would not do well on a witness stand. Like, even if I was totally innocent, this is what would happen to me.
6: I know.
4: Where talk is fun.
10: Yeah, it might take my mind off things.
4: My talk. Everything entertainment.
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11: 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And happy 50th.
16: Once there was a man who couldn't stand.
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6: Hey, we're back. Thank you for joining us. It's Donna. It is Steve. We got a caller on the line, Stormer?
7: Yes, we do.
6: Let's play.
25: 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C-O-P-C-K. 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
7: And welcome back to the College of Pop Culture Knowledge. Donna Valentine with her 272 points taken on Steve Patterson with his 300 points. It means Donna gets a lifeline today.
6: Yeah.
7: We are heading out to Chanhassen, Minnesota. We are saying hello to a familiar voice. Good morning to Alan.
27: Hey, Alan.
6: Hi,
27: good morning.
6: Alan.
28: What is that?
6: Happy Friday. What are you doing?
28: What are you... Hey, it's Friday. It is Friday.
6: It is Friday. Alan, what are you up to on this Friday?
28: Well, same thing I do every day.
6: Driving?
28: Deliver.
6: Okay.
28: Yep. It's probably why I didn't know it was Friday. Every day just meshes together.
7: Hey.
6: You don't work on Saturday, do you?
28: Yep, Saturday, Sunday.
6: What? Oh.
7: Do you work seven days a week, Alan?
28: Yes, sir.
0: Wow.
7: Let me ask you about your motivation behind working 7 days a week. And so tell me your motivation, but first tell me how many hours you think you work a week.
28: Well, that's kind of up in the air. Some days I'm really, really fast with my deliveries, and some days I'm not really good with them, and I take a long time.
7: Just give me a number, sir. Please.
28: In the past, before we started implementing more stuff, the fastest I've ever gotten done with work was 2 hours.
6: Wow. Whoa. Okay.
28: The longest was 15 hours.
0: Oh, my gosh.
28: Yep. That was in the wintertime, though.
7: You got to drive carefully. You know, you got to pump the brakes.
28: Yeah. The cool thing about it, though, is I don't have to dread Mondays because every day is the same for me.
7: That's true. You never have to get over, like, the Sunday scaries. You just live in Blorf Day. It's a made-up day that exists outside of space and time. Ain't that right, Donna?
6: You got it, Steve.
28: Which also means I can go out every night because I don't have to worry about, I have work tomorrow because I do. But I
7: don't go blowing all your money at the bar, Alan. All right. We will now move on.
6: Yeah, I'm uncomfortable.
7: It is time for
28: I have a question.
7: Oh, okay, go ahead.
28: Did you guys look up the that little tease that I gave you about the fat coach NFL shamer?
7: No.
28: It was for March 8th, 2023. I told you guys. It was Donna, I think. Or Donna or Steve. One of you guys.
6: Way to narrow it down there, Ellen.
7: No, it says, my AI overview says there's no mainstream or widely documented news story from March 8th, 2023 regarding fat coach NFL shaming. However, I think Stormer did try to go back and find the podcast.
0: I did. Unfortunately, I wasn't able to play the podcast from that far back. I also didn't find anything in a description. So we tried, Alan, but we couldn't find exactly where it was. I'm sorry.
7: So, Alan, we need you to now fill in the blank because you've dragged us all along quite a ways. We're 4 minutes into this segment and have gotten absolutely nowhere. What the heck were you talking about?
28: So there was some sort of a news thing with the NFL. I don't remember. It was a long time ago. But it had to do with some sort of a coach who seemed to be overweight. And Donna
0: The Cleveland Browns coach, right?
28: I think so.
0: Yeah, every time he said, hut, hut, like his belly would move up. I know what you're talking about. Yeah.
28: Yeah, and so I think it was Donna who was making fun of us.
6: How dare you?
28: Steve called her a fat NFL coach shamer.
7: I think that someone has to say it, right? And I'm proud that I was the guy who said it. Donna, why do you
6: I don't recall this. I plead the fifth.
7: Also, Donna, it wasn't even that long ago. This wasn't even pre-COVID when we all lived looser. Why would you do this?
6: Look at the time, guys. Come on now.
28: Hey, Donna, it's
6: what?
28: Okay. Donna, not even a day later, Steve, and I quote, loves those commercials, and by those commercials, I speak of the Life Alert, where elderly people are seen falling and in agony on the floor. At 11:11.
7: At 11:11!
0: That's a wish.
7: Yeah, I wish I don't die on this floor.
6: Before
7: the medics get to me. Let's find out today's topic, Stormer.
0: All right, for our topic for the game today, you guys. Well, there is a documentary about how this comedian's brother stole millions of dollars from him. In fact, that total ended up being $12 million. So this guy in 2008 was arrested and charged with stealing all this money over all these several years. He was withdrawing large sums and stashing cash. He apparently even hid some of this money in jars of tomato sauce. That's how far this guy was willing to go to hide this cash.
6: How do you not make it a soup?
0: That comedian is Dane Cook. We're doing Dane Cook trivia today.
6: All right, Alan, I'm going to need you, so pay close attention, okay?
28: Super, super close.
7: Also, Alan, speaking of the past, you know how in the past we've caught you cheating before?
0: Oh.
7: Let's not.
28: Pull that up.
7: Let's not.
28: Let's see the receipts.
7: Google this. When I believe that was when you mispronounced a name because you were reading it from Google that I knew was a mispronunciation, but you would only read it that way. You remember this.
28: I think I could speak for all listeners in saying that you guys might be the ones cheating because we can't see what you guys are doing on the other side.
6: Oh, that's a good point.
28: You guys have access.
1: Shoes on the other foot.
28: And there have been times where I thought, gosh, a little kind of suspiciously, like Steve's like, oh, I don't know what it is. And then all of a sudden, 5 seconds later, oh, it's this.
6: I know. He pretends that he's thinking. And he's had it the whole time.
7: Donna,
6: I know what you're talking
7: about.
6: I don't know. I think Alan's. He's on my team.
1: Technically,
7: why don't you and Alan go get a podcast?
6: I know, right?
7: He has a lot to say. I'm going to be over here with my hands in view, just looking and waiting for you guys to wave me down, okay?
0: All right. Perfect. Bye-bye. Okay, Alan, I'm going to put you on hold really quick here as we go over the first round of questions for Dane Cook Trivia. Are you ready, Miss Valentine?
6: Yes, sir.
0: All right, let's begin with this first question. Dane Cook made two appearances on this late-night talk show that was hosted by David Letterman.
6: The Late Show.
0: He starred alongside this actress in the movie Employee of the Month.
6: I don't know, Jessica Simpson?
0: And he appeared in this 2004 Bernie Mac baseball movie.
6: Something that has to do with... That's not right. I was going to say something to do with Chuck. Chuck, something Chuck. Is it The Late Show or Late Night? Dang it.
0: All right, time is up. Let's bring Alan back into the convo here. All right, Alan, you heard my Dane Cook questions. You heard Donna's answers. Would you like to change any of her answers?
28: The last one she didn't answer?
0: She said Chuck for the last one.
28: Okay, well, sorry, Donna, but I don't know any of these.
6: That's all right.
0: Okay.
6: Who cares?
0: All right. Thank you so much, Alan. I'm going to put you on hold one more time. Let's bring Stevie Boy back into the room now.
6: All right.
0: He's counting the digits on his fingers at the moment.
7: Hey, guys.
0: Steve, were you practicing your counting just now?
7: Yeah, well, I was looking at my hands. I was like, I think that my left index finger, because I had them up in the camera, I think my left index finger is bent.
0: It does look like it's going to the
7: like
0: right a little bit.
7: Coming in there.
0: Your left.
7: And the other one looks like pretty straight. Donna, your thoughts?
6: I don't know.
0: Can you get bunions on your fingers?
7: Honestly, probably. And if you can, I would be the one.
0: You would.
6: Are we going to play or what?
7: Oh, Donna, what are you eating? Thought we weren't supposed to eat in the studio. What are you eating?
6: Watermelon.
7: You know, it's funny. I saw you eat that watermelon during the commercial break, but it was only a little like reddish pink thing. And it was like, Donna, look here, like this much of it. I saw you bend down. My first thought was, did she just eat her lipstick?
6: I'm not above it.
7: Oh, I love it.
0: Watermelon
7: All right, let's
0: sugar.
7: Do the playing.
0: All right, let's do some Dane Cook trivia. Steve, let's start with this first question here. He made two appearances on this late night talk show that was hosted by David Letterman.
7: The Late Show.
0: He starred alongside this actress in the movie Employee of the Month.
7: Jennifer Aniston?
0: And he appeared in this 2004 Bernie Mac baseball movie.
7: Bernie Mac baseball. Boy, I don't know. I always see SpaghettiOs.
0: But you guys don't like SpaghettiOs.
7: Hate them. No, but the jingles.
6: I think we should try them next week.
7: I tried them on Cannon. I'm out. I tried them on Twin Cities Live when our friend Crisco from across the hall was hosting. It was some sort of a SpaghettiO and like cocktail wieners in the middle of it. Barf.
0: How long ago was that?
7: Probably 8 years ago.
6: All right, you're due.
0: Maybe the recipe's changed.
6: Let's do raviolios.
7: Yeah, maybe it has.
0: It hasn't. No way.
6: Raviolios?
7: Donna.
6: Huh? Raviolios.
7: You have them.
0: All right, let's bring Alan back into the convo here. Let's see who gets to spin the wheel today with the Chef Boyardees. All right, question number one. Dane Cook made two appearances on this late-night talk show hosted by David Letterman. You all said The Late Show. Correct answer is The Late Show. You're on the board. Good job, guys. Question number two. Dane Cook starred alongside this actress in the movie Employee of the Month. Donna and Alan, you said Jessica Simpson. Steve, you said Jennifer Aniston. Correct answer is Jessica Simpson. Good job, T-Bow. She gave that unassisted as well. Have you seen the movie?
6: No, I only said it because I knew that they had kind of dated at one point. And it's the only name that came to mind.
0: Great job. Great
7: job. Are you making a left or a right turn, Alan?
28: I got my hazards on. I'm delivering.
7: Nice, bro. I mean, that's a loud.
28: You want me to turn it off? I can turn it off.
7: No, it's fine. No, you got to be safe.
0: It adds to the show, actually.
28: Look, he's shaming me for
7: what? Exactly. Like shaming him.
0: All right, so Donna and Alan, you have the lead going into the final question. Here it is. Dane Cook appeared in this 2004 Bernie Mac baseball movie. Donna and Alan, you said Chuck.
6: I said something Chuck. I didn't just say Chuck.
0: All right, Steve, you said nothing
6: good
0: for
6: answer, good
0: this
6: answer.
0: Thank question.
6: You,
0: yeah. Correct answer is Mr. 3000.
7: Oh,
0: if you've ever seen
7: yeah.
0: it, it's a fun movie, but that means with the assist from Alan today, Donna is your winner in the Dane Cook edition of the COPCK.
6: All right.
7: Nice. Way Alan, to go, guys.
6: We're going to need you to spin it.
28: How does it feel, Steve?
7: It feels so good, man. If I'm going to lose to anybody, it's got to be my fellow rising grinder, my body pumper, Alan.
28: At least it wasn't a third turtle you lost.
7: That's unnecessary for you to bring that out. That's a deep cut. We won't even explain it. Spin that wheel.
0: I think that was a spin. All right, great spin, Alan. Great good spin. And today's game for Donna Valentine was worth...
6: Get out of here.
0: That's my boy. She is losing 3 points today, dropping her down to 269 points while Steve stays at 300.
7: Let's go.
6: Dang it, Alan. I'm sorry. I mean, you
28: Donna,
6: still
28: you're
6: win.
28: You're spinning with me.
6: Oh, man. We could have more power.
0: Shoot.
6: Dang it.
7: All right. We got to go. We're over time. Alan, we love you. Stay on the line. We'll get you a keychain. We'll be back. It's Donna and Steve on My Talk.
1: Brittany and Kendall.
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3: He's an entrepreneur.
5: Yeah.
3: Looks so good in his tights.
5: Yeah.
3: Literally could save me from any stupid predicament I find myself in. And like, I could find myself in a lot if I just knew I was with Spider-Man.
5: How does that translate to money? He saved somebody's dog. Do they go, hey, if you want to Venmo me a little cash, that'd be great.
2: No. He's broke all the time.
5: Kendall
3: he's
5: don't like
3: really
5: that.
3: He's really hot, but he's broke.
2: Yeah.
3: That's already my life. Oh, I'd still do it. Let's be real.
5: I'd be like, I'll make the money. Just save me all the time, please.
3: Now imagine this,
5: though.
3: The
5: sex would be so good.
3: He's got spider webs, Brittany.
5: I don't know why that's a feature. I don't know why that's a benefit.
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7: Thank you to our audience who's here.
6: All right, audience. Come on now. It's the final stretch of the show. Come on. Let's get a little energy.
7: Should I read that one on the air?
6: Yeah, it's very funny. That's what we would call a Polish joke.
7: Okay. So this is... We're going to get canceled. And we would love to be on the air in West Virginia, by the way. I love West Virginia. I grew up just
6: beautiful,
7: north of it.
6: Beautiful.
7: Rocky Mountain High, West Virginia. We love,
6: love it. Appalachia.
7: Appalachia. But we also like having a sense of humor about things.
6: Of course.
7: Here's a West Virginia joke, or you could fill it in with whoever your rival state was. A West Virginia farmer had two horses, and he wanted to be able to tell them apart easily. So he cut the mane off of one. And it worked pretty well for a while, but eventually the mane grew back. So he tried cutting the tail off of the other horse. And that worked great too, but then the tail grew back over time as well. So he decided to measure them. He found out that the white horse was 3 inches taller than the brown one.
6: That's so funny.
7: That's funny.
6: That's excellent. I love it.
7: Oh, man.
6: All right, I'm going to go now. That was fun.
7: Oh, here's one. Hey, so did you hear that they're raising the drinking age to 35 in West Virginia?
6: No.
7: Yeah, it's to keep alcohol out of the schools.
6: That's so good.
7: And we love you, West Virginia.
6: We
7: have there. It's funny. There's a Reddit thread, and there are a bunch of West Virginians who are on the thread saying, first of all, we all learn these jokes. And second of all, like, come on, you guys can do better. These are just like insert Southern, you know, reference here. You guys are better than that. Make these funnier. That's a pretty good one.
6: Man, I love it.
7: That's funny. I'm looking at it. Some good ones here.
6: Really good one.
7: Oh, man. No, I don't want to read that one.
6: Don't read anymore, Steve.
7: Dabby Dabby Dooby Doo.
6: Okay.
7: No, that's the game that you used to play with your sister.
6: Oh, da da da do da da da. Yes, yes. So when we were little, one person, let me think about this. One person would be crawling in a circle while the other person is running around. You have to catch the person running around by their ankle while singing da da da do da da da da da do da da da.
7: Nice.
6: Da da da do da da da. That's it. That's the whole story.
7: That was it?
6: That's my whole story. That's the game. It's kind of like Duck, Duck, Goose, but different.
7: You know, my dad used to play Ogre with us. Is you familiar with that at all?
6: No, but it sounds similar.
7: Not really. He would just get down on his knees. And this was cool because he, like, worked a business job. So then it was when his work shirt was off and he just had his white V-neck on.
6: Sure.
7: And he would get down on the ground in the hall. And then he was the ogre and all of us could just...
6: Jump on
7: fly
6: him.
7: At him and jump and attack him, and then he would, you know, like, end up overpowering us. Yeah, and it was so fun. He probably, my guess is, probably played that game with us 5, maybe 10 times, but in our brain, it's like this big lasting memory.
6: Sure. You see, now, had I known that, I could have asked Kev Dog if he was up for a game of Ogre, dot, dot, dot, dot, dot, dot.
7: Yeah, instead of doing that My Talk trivia when we got together with the listeners, we could have said, hey, you might be wondering why Steve's dad, Kevin, is sitting crisscross applesauce.
6: And dressed like
7: in the
6: Shrek.
7: Corner. Oh, man.
6: And it's like musical chairs. Da, da, da, do, da, da, da. Hey, Stormer, what's going on over there?
0: Could you repeat the name of the game one more time for me, Donna?
6: Da, da, da, do, da, da, da.
0: Steve, I am convinced now that Donna and her family invented the language of the Minions.
7: You're not wrong. Yeah. Oh, Donna, you might watch that and actually understand it.
6: I just read a whole article, like maybe 3 weeks ago, about how the language came about, and it was fascinating. I'll save it for Monday, okay?
7: Or, yeah.
6: Or not.
7: I wonder if it could also happen off air.
0: I've got some of the Minions language pulled up right now. Would you like to hear some of it?
6: Of course.
0: Yeah. All right, here you go.
9: Hello. La Casa de Mini Boss.
10: Who is this?
9: Kevin. Kevin Le Mignon.
10: Kevin Le what?
9: Le Mignon.
10: You kidding me? You got henchmen?
9: Well, that's the end
0: That's not
9: that.
0: As much as I thought it was,
6: God,
0: but you
6: I
0: know, you kind
6: it.
0: Of got the gist.
7: You would probably really giggle at that movie, Donna.
6: I actually knew nothing about the Minions until I saw this article in like the Hollywood Reporter. And I'm like, I Googled these guys. Absolutely delightful.
7: Yeah. Yeah, you would. You could watch Despicable Me or just a standalone Minions movie.
6: I love it. I can't wait. Oh, okay.
7: Sorry, that was a sneeze.
6: Oh, well, bless you and your heart.
7: Thank you, ma'am.
6: And your soul. And may the devil not get trapped in your throat. But I don't know what that means.
7: Hey, Donna. What the heck is wrong with you?
6: I don't know. I was playing da-da-da-do-da-da-da in my head.
7: 36% of people claim that they have never pretended to be sick to get out of school or work.
6: How, what was the percentage?
7: 36% of people say they've never pretended to be sick to get out of school or work.
6: That's me.
7: Okay.
6: I'm part of that group. There's something about lying that I can't get down with.
7: So I'm there, but I'm halfway there. Okay.
6: Okay.
7: I think that there have been times that I have stayed home from work in the past where what I do is I feel bad midway through the day because I'm like, I don't know, I probably could have just powered through and done it. So it's sort of an after the fact where I'm like, is this sick enough where I should stay home? Should I not bring the sickness into the workplace?
6: Sure.
7: Or should I just go? I have a little bit of that. When I was a teenager and I caddied at Oakmont Country Club in Pennsylvania, you would have to call the caddy voicemail. You would leave your availability. And then on each night before, you would call and find out if you were booked for the following day.
6: Okay.
7: So I had been booked for the following day one of the times. And then I called in because I just had like a little tummy stuff. And I was like, I don't know if I want to be out on a golf course tomorrow if this is going on. So the night before, I called in. Donna, when I tell you that I left way too many details on this voicemail to the caddy master, John, I mean, it could have just been, hey, my stomach's feeling off today. I don't want to be in a precarious situation, so I'm going to take myself off the list. Hope to be out the next day, though, with you. I'll call with an update. Instead, I was like, John, it's Steve. I'm leaving this pretty late at night. I have been having some stomach stuff, and I'm not throwing up, but it's been more just like some situations with diarrhea and things like that. And I was going on. And I forget who was there with me in the room. And when I got off, had a response of, why did you share all of that?
6: Yeah.
7: Like, dude, that is way beyond the threshold. He's not your primary care physician. You don't have to tell him anything.
6: Yeah. You get sick days. Right?
7: That's right. Well, I mean, you just don't get paid. You just, you know, it's a caddy.
6: Oh,
7: it's part-time summer work.
6: Right. I gotcha.
7: There was another time. Thanks for asking about my life as a caddy.
6: You're welcome.
7: Another time that he went through. And so you'd be there. You had a show up time. And then you would all wait in the caddy shack. And then he would call you up one by one. So it'd be like, all right, you know, Josh Uriot, Matt Uriot. And then you're waiting. John Bugna. You're waiting and waiting. Everybody goes through. And I was like, I really don't want to go out today. So if they end up not having a bag for me, I don't really care. Everybody goes out. I'm sitting. There's a caddy shack. And then across the way, underneath his porch where he would call us from, I'm sitting over there. And then sure enough, about 20 minutes goes by, no other caddy is around anymore. And he turns the corner and he's like, oh my gosh, Steve, you're still here. And I was like, yeah, I just was waiting to get called, wink, wink, kind of hiding over here, hoping I wouldn't. He gave me $10 and sent me home.
6: Oh, that's nice.
7: It was nice.
6: Oh, that's lovely.
7: Money I could spend on blow!
6: Steve.
7: Sorry. No, that was like an after school special. I'm playing the character who buys drugs. And now you come in and say,
6: do you know what cocaine is?
7: How many of you know what cocaine is?
6: That was so weird.
11: Do you mean Coca-Cola, Mr.
7: Shut up, kid. I'm talking blow. The straight-up booger sugar. How many of you?
6: The booger sugar. I never heard that. Oh, my gosh. That's funny.
7: Anyway, don't do drugs, kids, if you're listening.
6: Yeah.
7: Let's call Brian.
6: You want to?
7: And find out the soup of the day.
6: I'm interested.
12: Come down for...

0: Doopy doopy doop doop soup.
1: Soup of the day.
0: My sisters used to call me Cooga Mugga. Still do. My sister Sue still will be like,
2: Robert,
0: hey, Cooga.
2: Cafeteria, please leave a message.
0: Oh, that's kind of
3: funny. Nothing for you.
0: Cooga Mugga. All right, I guess he's not there.
1: I was going to say, yeah, none of my siblings and I ever had nicknames for each other, but I call Scott Scooty.
0: Yeah, that's cute.
1: Yeah.
0: That's cute. My sister will call me and be like, hey, Mugga, what are you doing? Or, hey, Muggs. And one time a friend of mine was nearby and she was like, what did she just say? I'm like, oh, it's my nickname, Mugga. Thanks.
1: We've had a lot of good stories so far today. let's see here.
0: Okay, all right. Okay.
1: Pulling loose teeth. This is from Heather. When my kids were little, we would tie dental floss around the part connecting the tooth.
0: Nope.
1: So between the tooth and the gums, just make a little loop, give the kid both ends of the dental floss,
0: nope.
1: And as they pull them in opposite directions, it cuts that connecting part of the tooth and it pops right off. They have complete control over it. If it hurts, they stop. If it doesn't, they keep going. It puts them in control. That's an interesting idea.
0: Okay.
1: Despite Donna's multiple nopes and nopes.
0: I can't even, like, trim my dog's nails. Certainly not going to pull anyone's tooth out if I don't have to.
1: Yeah. Wonder if we'll lose teeth as we get older, you and me.
0: You've already lost one.
1: That's right.
0: I got another one. I got one that's going to be, I'm going to get an implant. Da da da do da da da da da do da da da.
1: What is wrong with us?
0: I don't know.
1: We love you guys.
0: You're so good.
1: We thank you for listening. We hope that you've enjoyed some of silliness today. We definitely had Friday vibes. We appreciate that you listen wherever you happen to listen. Don't forget, you can download the MyTalk app. Listen to any show, anytime, anywhere.
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26: Hey, Dawn, we sure had some fun adventures on the show earlier.
27: Did we? It was so long ago. What do we do again?
26: Here, I'll replay some of it for you. Right here during the Bradley and Dawn replay on My Talk 107.1.
27: Thanks for doing that. Welcome back to the Adventures of Bradley and Dawn on My Talk 107.1. I made a bold statement that I was going to enter something in the Minnesota State Fair as, you know, and I missed a deadline. I got to be honest, just in the basic like bakery pastry. You look like you were going to say something.
28: Mm-mm. I was just going to say for the listener, you were going to enter the Lando Lakes baking competition to make shortbread.
27: There you go.
28: And then you got your timing off. So then you were like, well, I got to do something else. And then you set yourself the task of
27: making something in the bee and honey category. And I made baklava.
28: Whoa.
27: Now I have to, this is my first attempt.
28: Baklava's
27: I have
28: hard.
27: To keep changing it to try to make it better.
28: Now tell us what kind of baklava you had set yourself the task of making.
27: Okay, so I really like figs, so yep. That's kind of a traditional thing to put in baklava, I would say.
28: I didn't know that.
27: And then we have some pistachios in there. I also put some almonds in there and a special ingredient that I want you guys to see if you can taste it.
28: And well, then, I remember what you said. Is this something different than what you said you were going to do? Or
27: No. So okay. The syrup that I was going to make, I like grapefruit.
28: Yeah.
27: So I made a honey grapefruit syrup to pour over it.
28: Okay.
27: Okay.
28: Very excited. Stormer, do you have a sample in front of you?
29: I do, but it's covered by a napkin right now because Dawn said, don't look until
28: you
29: do a big reveal. So I don't know what I'm getting myself into, but it smells really good.
28: But this is just your first iteration. You'll have plenty of practice. You've got how many days?
27: Oh, the 23rd. So not too many days. Next Tuesday.
28: Yeah. Okay. Less than 10 days.
27: Yeah. Okay.
28: Yeah.
27: I have to turn it in. Okay. You can reveal what it looks like.
28: Ooh.
29: Huzzah. Ooh.
28: That looks very nice.
29: Looks good.
28: Looks like baklava.
27: Okay. I don't think you'll be able to pick it up because it has so much crap
28: smells,
27: in it.
28: Smells like baklava.
27: So,
28: Yum. Okay. How do we eat this?
27: Well, you probably can't pick it up because it's too dense and crumbly. There was a key element to it where... I did something wrong, but I didn't watch any videos before, so...
28: Where did you get a recipe from?
27: I kind of took a bunch of different recipes together. I'm sorry you can't pick it up. Okay?
28: Mmm. That's really good. Tastes like baklava.
27: Okay. As long as it tastes like baklava.
28: Is that raisins?
27: It isn't. Those are the figs. I use dried figs because a recipe said don't use fresh figs, even though I bought them, because it would have too much moisture. On top is just decorative little, like, dehydrated figs.
28: Yeah, that's really
27: figs.
28: Good.
29: Oh, wow. Just took
28: right,
29: my first
28: Stormer?
29: Bite. Yeah.
27: You don't have to say it's good if it isn't, because I
28: course.
27: Really need...
28: We would tell you it was crap.
27: Okay.
28: Or that it was low effort. What was
27: low
28: the phrase
27: effort?
28: Again?
29: It's this one right here.
28: Thank you.
30: It was low effort. You know, it was kind of boring.
28: No, this is really
29: this is
28: good.
29: Not that. No, this is good, Don.
28: Yeah.
27: Okay. Well, thank you. This is what I have to do, though. When I made it last night.
28: I like that.
27: When I made it, I did not watch a video, which I think is critical, of how you pour on the syrup. So you have to score this before you put it in the oven. And then when it's super hot, fresh out of the oven, then you pour the simple syrup over it and it bubbles up and gets into all the layers. That's what sticks it together. But you have to have your simple syrup like room temperature. So I didn't do that. And it didn't bubble up, so it was very crumbly. So this morning I rebaked it. I put foil on it with the risk of making it not flaky anymore. And I made new syrup to make it, because it had to be really hot in order for that to bubble and get into the. So I'm kind of afraid that it was tastes maybe a little bit burnt.
0: No.
28: I would say, like, yeah, it's a little crumbly, but whatever. Again, it's the first time you've made baklava. I don't taste any grapefruit.
27: Okay.
0: Nope.
27: Yeah, that's the thing. I think that it's unnecessary.
28: So just don't do it.
27: Because it is the bee and honey portion, and I want them to be able to taste the actual honey. And once I made the grapefruit syrup, it was really floral tasting.
28: Very
27: sweet.
28: It
27: was really good, but
28: it's good.
27: There is something in here that isn't normal.
28: Now she tells us.
29: Is it Ann Miller's eyelashes?
27: No. I added something because I saw a Turkish woman do it.
29: Oh, okay.
27: There is about 200 200 grams of Parmesan cheese in here.
29: Oh.
28: What?
29: Wait, what?
27: Do you taste it?
29: No.
27: Okay. Then it's not too salty.
29: Well, I taste the saltiness from the pistachios, but that's about it.
27: Okay.
28: Weird. Yeah, no, you would never tell.
27: Okay, never know. Okay. Do you think that I should not put so much stuff in there? Is it too, like, not enough layers of pastry and less crap? Meaning the pistachios.
28: I don't know what the standard is for baklava, so it tastes good.
27: Yeah.
28: So okay. I would say that's a judgment thing. If you think.
27: I have to look through the rules again.
28: I'm sure there's
27: barely read.
28: Literally, I think they just want to taste a good piece of baklava. So I feel like you accomplished that.
27: Okay.
28: So I feel like you did a great job, especially for your first go. Don't you think, Stormer?
29: I absolutely agree. Yeah, this is very, very, very good baklava, Don. I've eaten baklava pretty much my entire life.
28: Some of my best friends are baklava.
27: Yeah, you're Greek. Yes.
29: And spanakopita as well. Yes, this would be very much welcome at my family gatherings for sure. I only have one slight note.
27: Please.
29: The phyllo dough, it's got to be a little crispier if
27: crispier.
29: Possible. Yeah.
27: You know what that is? It's because I thought, you know, when I rebaked it, I had to put foil over it so it didn't burn.
29: Yep.
27: And I think it created steam.
29: Yep.
27: And so that's not a good thing.
28: Yeah. Mm-hmm.
27: But this next time around, I'm going to have
28: when do we
27: more
28: try
27: syrup.
28: This again?
27: You're going to try it again on the 23rd.
28: Whoa. We only get one more chance?
27: Well, hopefully I'll do a good enough job.
28: When are you going to try to make it again?
27: This next weekend.
28: Okay.
27: Yeah.
28: All right.
27: So maybe Monday. I don't want to have to make it two more times.
28: Okay.
27: That's the thing.
28: Well, I think you're on your way. This is amazing.
27: I put on my Instagram some pictures of it and me being afraid to pour the syrup on it. MC did a recording of me because you make it and you're like, I don't know if I should do this. It's like the part where you go, is this going to make it ruin it or not? I did all this work. So.
28: No, it looks like you did a great job. So kudos and congrats and all the best, because what will you win again if you will you get a ribbon, right?
27: No, not unless this isn't everybody gets a ribbon because they participated. I think if you win, you get
28: there's blue ribbon, right?
27: There's ribbons. The I wonder how many people enter this category every year. It's probably like hundreds.
28: Well.
27: You know?
28: I don't know. I mean, maybe, but still, I think if baklava, I don't imagine many people are going to go to the effort to make baklava. So that was yummy.
27: The first time. Okay. So I'd never worked with phyllo dough before. And so I unroll it. It was frozen. And then I unroll it last night and I'm like, I thought because it's like paper.
28: Yeah.
27: I literally thought, oh, I got to remove this paper first to get to the dough. And I removed a couple of, and I'm like, oh, no, that is the dough. It was like, why is there so much paper on here?
28: Nope, because it's paper thin dough.
27: And then I was actually assembling it next to the hot oven. And then that was a mistake. So then I had to take my...
28: Oh, because it got too warm?
27: Yeah, because then it starts sticking together and you can't peel apart the sheets.
28: Weep out?
27: One thing that I'm glad my...
28: Oh, because it got too warm?
27: Yeah, because then it starts sticking together and you can't peel apart the sheets.
28: Weep out?
27: One thing that I'm glad... So I had sheets rip. It wasn't perfect.

0: No, just two pieces.
1: Yeah, so you'll just cut two perfect pieces and it'll be great.
0: Yeah.
1: That was wonderful.
0: Mm, thank you.
1: All right. I look forward to round two. I imagine if round one is any indication, it'll be even better. And we wish you all the luck. We will give you a blue ribbon regardless.
0: Oh, that's nice.
1: On The Adventures of Bradley and Dawn.
2: So what's new?
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3: 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Jason and Colleen will be out there every weekday except for Labor Day. Same with Bradley and Dawn and BK. And here's something different from last year. 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
3: Doing this one activity for 3 minutes every day can significantly reduce your risk for 13 cancers.
4: Wow.
5: 13.
3: Okay. All right, good afternoon.
5: It's very specific.
3: Well, and I'm going to tell you why in just a moment. But good afternoon, Dawn, and thanks for joining us on the Adventures of Bradley and Dawn.
5: Sure.
3: Not you, I meant the listeners, but I'm glad you're here too, of course. Yeah, this study that I found on the internet was real interesting, and I thought we got to talk about this to all my friends on the radio. Because it's literally one thing you can do for 3 minutes every day that will reduce your risk of 13 cancers. I'm waiting for this dumb thing to load, and for whatever reason, it's not. But what were you going to say?
5: I feel like I'm watching an Instagram commercial that I stop scrolling, and I'm watching it, but it's you talking.
3: Thank you for...
5: So I'm interested, is what I'm saying.
3: No, I can tell. I can really
5: but
3: tell.
5: But I'm fearful that you're going to tell me that I need to buy a product.
3: You are not going to need, actually, you know what? You are not going to need to buy a product.
5: Okay.
3: And I'm finding that's not what I want. So will you do me a favor really quickly and just remind people what life is?
5: Life?
3: Meaning?
5: Okay. So basically, while he looks for that, life is about learning, essentially. So it's about the journey. It's not about the destination. So don't get too stressed out about, you know, I don't know, all those things that you thought you were going to be doing in the future. It doesn't matter if you're 25, 35, 45, or 105. Just to reflect. And if you're having any self-esteem problems, just go, listen, when I'm 85, I'm going to wish I look like this.
3: And you
5: the
3: look
5: end.
3: Great. Thank you so much for doing that. Okay, I found my story.
5: Okay.
3: Sprinting up and down stairs...
5: Nope.
3: For 3 minutes or to catch a bus. Sprinting, like moving fast for 3 minutes every day.
5: Okay.
3: Can reduce your risk of up to 13 types of cancer. Now, this was a new study published in the journal BMC Medicine. It's the first to examine how replacing sitting time, because we know that sitting is the new smoking, with almost any kind of activity can improve your health, but specifically replacing just 3 minutes of sitting with vigorous movement, such as jogging up and down the stairs, running to catch a bus, can reduce those 13 cancers. And I'm assuming it's because they only looked at the risk factors for 13 cancers. It's not like it's only 13. Do you know what I'm saying?
5: Yeah. Because they'd like to assign numbers to anything.
3: Yeah, like, we like numbers.
5: BuzzFeed started that. Like, this list of 13 things.
3: Yeah, so for instance, if you spend most of your day sitting, just try jogging up and down the stairs for 3 minutes. Or just stand at your desk.
5: What if I do 1 minute and then wait a little bit and then do another minute?
3: Yeah, sure.
5: Because I don't want to do three.
3: What?
5: Three all at once.
3: Oh, because 3 minutes
5: because
3: of activity
5: of the stairs.
3: Is a lot. Yeah.
5: It's not that it's too much. It's just that if it's stairs in particular... My knees will.
3: Well, yeah, you don't have to do stairs.
5: Okay.
3: You can just do back and forth. Just do a sprint down the hallway. Get up in that hallway in a break, Dawn.
5: Get up in that hallway.
3: researchers looked at this activity data from nearly 60,000 adults, and they used statistical models to determine which of these movements were better for you. Standing, strolling, rushing around the block. And all of these things were strongly associated with fewer cases of cancer, including breast, colorectal, and lung cancers.
5: Wow.
3: And a senior researcher at the University of College London said the reassuring finding that this presents is that every movement contributed, meaning movement alone is what's important.
5: Right.
3: Not a specific kind.
5: Got it.
3: Yeah. So what are you going to do for 3 minutes tomorrow?
5: Let's see. What is tomorrow? Wednesday? I am going to probably run through the park. Because every Wednesday, that's what I do.
3: Oh, you do?
5: Yep.
3: Do you?
5: No, I don't.
3: I didn't think so.
5: I don't.
3: Don't lie to me.
5: Okay.
3: They did say lying provides a 45% increase in cancer.
5: Don't say that. That's terrible.
3: So don't lie.
5: Oh, man.
3: On average, do you know how much we sit in a day?
5: I would say way too long. I would say 6 hours.
3: 10.
5: 10?
3: The average American.
5: Whoa.
3: Yeah, that's the average,
5: so
3: by the way.
5: It.
3: So that means there are people who sit more than 10 hours.
5: Today, I was, with the help of Quinn, figured out how to raise up that desk that Brittany and I sit at, because it drives me insane to sit so much.
3: Yeah.
5: It makes me feel kind of drowsy.
3: Oh, I get
5: and
3: it.
5: And so I knew the buttons were there, but then we had to hook it up.
3: I used to be able to stand at our radio desks.
5: Oh,
3: and
5: know.
3: Listeners, you don't care about this, but when they redid the studio, they put us at sitting desks, which, I mean, basically increases our risk of 13 types of cancer. I would just like to remind you.
5: Yeah. You know, what's funny about, well, that's not funny, but like when they redesigned it, they really wanted our input. And this used to be the Score North or the sports, you know, station's studio. And so that was not an option. Like, so
3: no,
5: we
3: just
5: came
3: because
5: in.
3: Of the desk. It's,
5: yeah. We came in and they're like, what do you want to have happen in here? And I thought, we want the thing to be raised a lot higher so we can actually, like, stand if we want
3: to. Well, also, I'm daddy long legs, and so any chair at this height means I have to stretch my legs out because otherwise they cramp up.
5: Aw. That sucks.
3: No,
5: I know. I just realized that.
3: It's fine. It's totally fine. I get up and move during breaks. But my point is, you realize, I think the older you get, I think when you're young, you just don't realize what sitting can do to your body. But like, try to get up over the age of 40 off the couch after an hour.
5: So true.
3: And you will, like, I walk like an old man and Jamie's like, don't do that. I'm like, why? He's like, because you're going to stick like that.
5: Okay.
3: You're going to end up being an
5: old
3: man.
5: That's an old wives' tale.
3: Well.
5: But I do relate to, like, if you ever sit like cross-legged on the ground and try to get up after age 40, I don't know about you, but
3: that's like the sign of like you're going to, I don't know, keel over, being too young.
5: I know, but I'll be down on the ground like doing something, organizing a drawer or something, and then like after about 20 minutes, I'm like, whoa, that is difficult on the joints.
3: I will say that's my goal in life is to be able to get on and off the toilet and up and down stairs effectively. So whatever you can do to your body to keep those things moving, like squatting, practice sitting up. It sounds dumb, but I'm telling you, just practice sitting and standing.
5: You know, I know that like the whole Blue Zone documentary was like, whatever. It had a lot to do with like, you know, eating certain foods, but actually a lot of centenarians live in Japan, and a lot of the reason why they said in this certain area of Japan they lived longer is because they were in squatting positions doing a lot of tasks.
3: Yeah.
5: And so you'll see these people that are like 99 doing things, and you're like, what?
3: Popping a squat.
5: I don't know if I could get down in that position up.
3: Like the traditional toilets in Japan are squatters. I don't think many people use squat toilets anymore, but like my dorm was squat toilets, so we had to squat to go to the bathroom every day. I mean, number two.
5: Yeah.
3: So you were used to squatting a lot.
5: That is
3: my point.
5: Yeah. Well,
3: so yeah, practice squatting today. Pop a squat while you listen to us talk about ways to reduce your type 2 diabetes and 13 kinds of cancers.
5: I didn't know diabetes was listed in there.
3: It is. Yeah.
5: Okay. Wow. Well, you know what? Like I started this segment, life is about the journey.
3: You know, I appreciate that you were able to provide some deep wisdom for the listeners' benefit at a moment's notice. I mean, you truly are a radio professional. So we appreciate that.
2: Where talk is fun.
4: Oh, my. She's truly delightful.
2: My talk.
4: Everything Entertainment.
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17: Dreamweaver Dawn. Do you want to interpret some dreams?
5: I do, yeah.
3: Good, because every Wednesday at this time, you do that very thing to listeners who submit those dreams, as has Tammy. And she sends the following dream. By the way, if you want to get your dream submitted for Dawn's interpretation, stay tuned. In the meantime, Tammy says, "Dear Dawn, help! I'm dreaming about snakes and I don't know why." The first dream was I returned home from a vacation and there was a snake in my basement. It was huge. It looked like a big stuffed toy snake and it was almost kind of fluffy looking. It didn't scare me in the dream. I was more just fascinated by it and how it got in the house since it was so big. It slithered around my basement, and I remember it had a really cute face. Mm-hmm. Then the dream ended when it flattened itself out and disappeared through this tiny hole in the corner of the room. Mm. I remember wondering, how could it do that? The second snake dream was similar. I wasn't afraid of it in the dream either. The snake in that dream kind of wrapped itself around my cat, but not in like a threatening way. It was almost like it was hugging the little kitty cat. Aww. In a friendly way, and the cat wasn't afraid. I did remove the cat, and the snake slithered all around my house. And like my first dream, it disappeared in a tiny hole through the corner of a room. In the second dream, though, I remember saying, "I need to close up that hole so it can't come back." And that was it.
5: Oh, Tammy, I love this dream. Okay, so snakes in a dream are creativity. So the snake is in your basement at the beginning of the dream. And this is in a basement. You know, a house is a frame of mind, and so each level of a house means something different. A basement is your lower level thoughts. It's like, you know, the thoughts that aren't really going to lead you to create new things, the thoughts that are maybe annoying or just persistent and not very productive. So I would say you need to look at your everyday life, what you're trying to get done on a surface level, and how is your creativity sort of getting in there and yeah, working its way in, because that can be a good thing and a bad thing. It's part of your, you know, we all should take time to be creative.
3: Sure.
5: And it's necessary, I think, to feel like a whole person. And so maybe you haven't been creative. So you feel like, I'm just going through the motions every day of like, okay, I have to drop off my kid at school. Then I have to get this done. It's like the list. But then you're daydreaming and you're like, oh, yeah, but I really do want to create that yoga studio or whatever it is that you have in your mind that could be just trying to work its way in so that you can have some, or even it's just like, oh, I was going to go see that play, you know, just things that break up the routine. So I think that's what the snake is. And you might have a larger thing maybe that you've been ruminating on that you dream about, but you don't really feel like you could make it real. That's why I think this is a toy snake. It's because, you know, it's something that you know that you are creative in a certain way, but you don't really believe that you can make it happen or work it into your daily life.
3: Yeah.
5: And so this is the way that it's showing you that in the dream. Now, let's go on to the cat. The cat is a habit that you have, and the cat is a habit that you nurture, so it's not a bad habit. It's a good habit you have, and now it's working your way into that habit as well. So
3: that's why it's like, hey, over
5: yeah,
3: here.
5: Hey, over here. So, Tammy, you probably know what this is, and maybe you want to write a book or something. I don't know. But just pay attention to that part.
3: Okay.
5: Because it's important.
3: Yep. Snakes creative.
5: Mm-hmm.
3: Animals habits.
5: That's right.
3: Very rarely do animals have specific meaning mm-hmm,
5: that's
3: other than
5: right.
3: habits.
5: Yeah,
3: but snakes are one of those.
5: Yeah, snake is creativity, a horse is your will, and a fish is your spirituality.
3: And a lobster is great with drawn butter.
5: Ooh.
3: Okay, let's go back to another dream. If you want to have Dawn interpret your dream, stay tuned. She does it every Wednesday on the program. Next up, we have Emma. Emma says, "Dear Dawn, you know that raccoon missing half his torso, Jimothy?
5: Yes.
3: Well, I had a dream I was in my backyard, and there he was.
5: Oh.
3: He approached me and immediately began crawling all over me.
5: Oh.
3: I was nervous that he was going to bite me and give me rabies, but also I didn't want to give up the opportunity to be near this sweet baby raccoon. I was having a hard week, but Timothy made it a little better. Thanks for reading, Emma.
5: Okay, Emma. Okay, if you don't know, if you're listening out there, well, what is she talking about, Timothy? There is a, I don't know what city it's in, but there is a raccoon that has a spine disorder, mm-hmm. and it runs around, and it just doesn't look like it has a torso.
3: Yeah.
5: And it could be scary in the night if you didn't know what it was.
3: You got half a raccoon running at you.
5: But the internet has named it Timothy or someone. So I would say that, so we know that animals are habits. Emma, you have a habit that you nurture because in the dream you're like, oh, look, it's Timothy. But you're also a little afraid of this habit. And it is a different habit that most people have. You can be, it can be a little bit dangerous. So I would say that, I mean, you even admit like the week, it's been a hard week. So whenever you're stressed out, this habit comes out. But it's probably just to keep you on track. And it's something that isn't bad. It's just something that you nurture and it's a little bit different. So everything in moderation is good, I always say.
3: Yeah.
5: You know? So it's probably not like smoking ciggies behind the gas station or something.
3: We're doing coke.
5: Yeah,
3: and maybe drinking a Coca-Cola.
5: Yeah,
3: you know, it's not that bad.
5: Yeah, maybe you have like an addiction to Coca-Cola, and you like line them up on your desk,
3: and just take them down one by one every hour. I used to do a 2 liter of Diet Dr. Pepper every week. Actually, every day. I'm not gonna lie.
5: Oh wow!
3: When I worked at the magazine, I would in the morning I would take out my 2 liter of Diet Dr. Pepper and a big. Like one of those big gas station plastic cups, fill it with ice, and then all day, glug, glug, glug.
5: Whoa. Are you? Yeah. Wow. Are your kidneys okay?
3: I mean, I think.
5: Yeah, you can
3: I'd
5: get gallstones.
3: I'd be more worried about my brain, you know, rotting my brain. Hey, it's not about me. It's about Kelly, who has sent you an email, Dawn, about a dream. Do you want to hear it?
5: Yes.
3: Good. Emma says, Dear Dawn, nope.
5: Kelly.
3: Did I say Kelly? Kelly says, Dear Dawn, I don't remember most of the beginning of this dream, but I was in like a hotel room with my two adult girls, and it was bedtime. My 28-year-old had a long Victorian gown on, and she curled up on a large suitcase and had me zip it all the way around so she could sleep inside, all closed in. She called out
0: and asked me, can you put the smaller suitcase behind this one that I'm in?
3: Thoughts?
5: Okay.
3: What the heck's going on with her?
5: Let's first talk about the hotel. The hotel is a temporary state of mind because all homes are frames of mind that you're in. So when you go to a hotel, it's not your normal frame of mind. So, Kelly, when you had this dream, what were you doing? It's like a temporary way of being. Like, did you go to someone's wedding? Did you travel on a trip? And so you have to be like in organization mode or something.
3: Yep.
5: So, and I know I said hotel and trip, but what I just mean by that is that it's a time in your life that is not the same as the other times in your life. So you have to be in this temporary state of mind. Now, your daughters are actually ideas that you have had and that you formed into real things. So we have ideas and then we form them into real thoughts and then they become real things in our lives. So you are dreaming about those fully formed ideas that you've made. And one of them, you're trying to protect those. You already have put a lot of time and planning into those things. And so her getting in the nightgown, I mean, the fact that it's a Victorian gown is not, there's really nothing to that. It's just, okay, I'm going to identify this thing in this certain way. And then getting in a suitcase, that would indicate that you're planning on taking that idea and moving it into a different frame of mind eventually. So, you know, you're just trying to protect and preserve those things that you know serve you well and that have, you know, that you've brought into fruition from your imagination. So,
3: yeah,
5: hopefully that makes sense. It's a little vague,
3: kind of suitcase fetish.
5: No, no. But you just have to think about those things that you created in your life, maybe like years and years ago, that now you're trying to protect.
3: Yeah, that makes sense.
5: Yeah.
3: All right. Well, hopefully that was helpful to Kelly. And hopefully Emma's advice ringed true. And even Tammy learned some. I bet they all did. The good news is, Dawn, you can or I should say the good news, listeners, is that you too can have Dawn provide that experience for you right on this very show in another Wednesday segment where she does dreams called Dreamweaver. What do they got to do to submit that dream?
5: All right, go to our website or our app and find our show page, and then you just email me. There'll be a little envelope either in the right-hand corner or somewhere on the app. It's D. McLean. Title it Dreams, and then make it about a paragraph long, you know?
3: Make it about a paragraph long. You can have detail, but make sure it's not superfluous detail.
5: Yes, please.
3: Like, I don't care what the color of the sheets are.
5: And if there are multiple layers to the dream, please just sum up the dream for me, because I really will have to edit it. And that's, you know, I don't want to take out an important part that you found most important that I don't know what that is.
3: Exactly.
5: So what was the biggest thing that happened in the dream? That is a screaming pickle. We have to take it away, don't we, Stormer?
2: Yeah, he cannot be trusted.
5: Okay, Stephanie, our listener sent a toy pickle that screams.
3: At least I didn't do it in the mic this time.
5: That's true. Okay.
3: It's really
5: that's
3: loud.
5: That's the end of Dreamweaver.
3: That.
5: Oh, one more thing.
3: Yeah,
5: when you send me a dream, don't be upset. I won't reply back. You'll
3: that's
5: just
3: right.
5: hear it on the show.
3: If you hear. Yeah. And if you. So if you send a dream. Oh, God. I'm trying to put it in the box. I'm trying to put it
5: Guys.
3: In the box. I can't help it. It's making the noise without me. What did I say? Put it in the dream. Oh, yeah. You're not going to send anything back.
5: Yeah. And that's just for my own organization, because if I go back and forth with people and email, then I lose track of the original dream. So
3: yeah.
5: I read them on the show. And
3: so
5: then
3: if you miss
5: you hear
3: listening, you can always go back and download the podcast from Wednesday at 1:30.
21: 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It's a limited edition Dunkin' pumpkin spice donut covered pretzel.
22: Wait, I'm really confused. Sorry, my brain just
23: Me too.
22: Broke. Also, where am I getting this Dunkin' Donuts? I don't want, why am I getting a pretzel that tastes like a donut?
21: But you're not getting it at Dunkin' Donuts. You're getting it at the grocery store. So
22: okay,
21: to
22: well,
21: my
22: I'm
21: point.
22: All, I'm seriously, I think I just turned inside out.
21: It's a pretzel that's covered in chocolate, but the chocolate is not chocolate. It's pumpkin spice donut covered pretzel. So the covering tastes
23: she,
21: like...
23: She shut off again. She shut off again. She shut off again.
22: Again.
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22: to me.
23: There goes Khalid.
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23: 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Try to reboot her.
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15: How are you doing today?
16: Well, I'm really, really excited about what's the news that just happened.
15: Well, before you get to the news, I was going to tell you I've got some friends staying over.
16: You do?
15: Yes.
16: Is it the news that I've heard? Who are they?
15: They're from California.
16: Yes, this is the news. I know
15: what's
16: that you
15: the
16: know
15: news?
16: Them. That Harry and Meghan are returning to the United Kingdom.
15: Who's Harry and Meghan? My friends are Bob and Francine from San Diego.
16: Oh, the lesbians.
15: Yes. No, I said Bob.
16: Oh, I thought you said Barb. Bob.
15: Bob.
1: You are absolutely right, you guys. Breaking news. Okay, Stormer was on this beat and gave us a news alert last night. That's how we operate around here. We wait for Stormer just sits at the computer and stares at it all the time and waits for things to happen.
2: I curate all the content around here, let's be clear.
1: So he sent us a text message. Hey, look at this. And there it was. In fact, Harry and Meghan, allegedly, supposedly, despite not receiving an official statement about it, at least since the recording of this program, are going back to the United Kingdom, Dawn. That's huge news. And not only are they moving back to the United Kingdom, they're doing so
15: this next month, like next month, they will be in the United mm-hmm. Kingdom living and their children will be in school.
5: Right.
15: Huge news.
5: That's huge news. And you might be going, who cares? But honestly, look at tabloid stories every day. We look at, this is our job. And there are people whose entire job is to make up stories about Harry and Meghan who work at British tabloids and ours as well. Like our American tabloids, like they have to create content and there's so much stuff. That's why we have this segment where, which is just like a lot of it has nothing to do with reality. So when something real happens, it's a big deal and they didn't know anything about it.
15: Well, not only is this real and it's a big deal. I mean, again, this is a story that goes all the way back to their departure from the United Kingdom. And what was that, 2020, mm-hmm. when they broke with the royal family and escaped the United States, first Canada, of course, and then realized, I think we could do a little better. No offense to our good friends in Canada. But they came to Montecito eventually, and that's where they've resided. And they attempted to make a life for themselves here. Mm-hmm. And that is by way of Hollywood, specifically Netflix, Spotify, etc., had big contracts, big ideas, projects galore. And slowly but surely, I mean, Meghan even got, you know, she has her own series, etc. Slowly but now and then she started her whole lifestyle brand.
5: As ever.
15: So all of that seemed to be going well, but then slowly but surely those things started peeling away. And then there were a lot of rumors about how they were losing this deal or they were losing that deal or they weren't getting the projects they thought they were going to be getting. And slowly but surely it seemed like prospects are drying up for their future. I don't know if any of that has to do with playing into their decision to move back, but I know certainly that is going to lead to a lot of the speculation, that is going to lead to a lot of the judgment that I'm sure the British tabloids will have a big hand in. All we know up to this point is that the Duke and Duchess of Sussex, according to People magazine, because they have a direct connection, don't be fooled, will be going to the UK for an extended period beginning this month. And the kids will begin school there in September. They will continue to maintain their home in Montecito. They also have a home in Portugal. But the basis of their operations will be in the UK. And what we know about that is that it won't be Frogmore, which is where they were prior. They won't be on public land, meaning royal housing. So they'll be in a private, somewhere private, and they're going to have to be responsible for their own security. So that, I just, there are so many more questions I have, but how do you react to at least that news?
5: Well, I react to it thinking it's great. I think it's good that they're going back to the UK just for Harry's sake alone. You know, I think, I don't think it was a mistake to move here. I just think that, you know, in being positive, in wanting them to mend fences and wanting him to have a relationship, at least with his dad, I think it's a really good thing. And also it just makes sense for him from a business perspective, because I think he has a lot more opportunities there. He obviously has a lot to do with charity work over there, especially the Invictus Games, which he started. So it'll be better for him to be there and closer to what's going on with that. Yeah.
15: Yeah. I honestly, I was just very, very surprised because I thought for sure there was absolutely no way Harry and Meghan would go back. Specifically that Meghan, I mean, you know, Harry may go back and forth because he's got connections, he's got family, he's got, you know, social connections, etc. But I thought there is absolutely no way Meghan's going to build a life for herself in the United Kingdom based on everything we know from her own words, that it was not a very welcoming environment. The British press were, you know, ruthless. Mm-hmm. And because despite whatever legal rulings or accommodations that were made to allow them to have some security again, it wasn't enough to cover all of their expenses. So that then makes me think, and the Blind Items had some things to say about it, which, by the way, if you missed Blinded by the Item, go back and either watch the YouTube or listen to our podcast. There has to be something behind the scenes that we yet don't know or never will know about what brought them back? Meaning, did the king give them some sort of incentive?
5: Mm-hmm.
15: Did he cover, as the blind suggested, their legal bills? Is he paying out of his own pocket, let's say, for their security? Like, what? There had to, because these people months ago, just like days, weeks, months ago, were saying, like, we can't go here. Like, Meghan didn't feel safe. Remember that trip where he goes like, back to the UK and she like had to change her part of the trip because there wasn't the appropriate amount of security?
5: Yeah, it makes sense. And it kind of reminds me of, you know, what we just talked about with like Prince Edward, if you missed any of that. Like, maybe they're making some plans to have a permanent home there with the king. You know, just like the queen gave Edward a permanent place and signed documents before her death, you know, that he would be secured in what he has and that Charles couldn't take anything away from him. So maybe like just teeing up and getting ready for William to be the new king. We know they probably don't have a great relationship. Maybe Charles is, you know, making sure that his son is going to be taken care of. There's so many things that could be going on right now.
15: Yeah, and we don't know the details yet, but certainly we're going to be paying attention because this is a very big story.
5: Yes, it is.
15: And we shall follow it wherever it leads us, whether it's to the UK or not.
0: If life is a game to be won, then every child deserves to play on a level field. 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
9: Now it's time to get all porny with food.
5: Oh, wow. That's what you usually do.
15: Caution hot. Yes, I am. That's actually a warning on the box that we're about to try. A tasty box. Well, it's a box filled with something tasty.
5: Yeah.
15: It's hot. It's fried. It's pie. Our food porn Friday today is McDonald's revamped, returned, resurrected.
5: Resurrected
15: fried apple pie.
5: Oh, boy.
15: Is this the fried apple pie of our youth? We're going to find out. So this has been around for a while now, or it's come back for a little bit, but we haven't gotten around to trying it. And I thought, let's get our lips around this.
5: This is great. Thank you so much for getting
15: hunk
5: this.
15: Of amazingness.
5: So I don't know if Stormer?
2: Yes.
5: Do you have a pie?
2: I got the pie, Dawn.
5: Okay. Now, from your youth, did you have these kind of fried pies? Or are you in the generation where you never actually experienced these?
2: I just missed out on these because I think they were discontinued back in 1992, and I was born in 94. And if I'm not mistaken, guys, this is the first time that McDonald's has brought this back in more than 30 years.
15: Well,
5: this is great.
15: It was worth it. And it looks amazing. It looks literally like the old fried pie, although I don't know that I know what it actually looked like back then. But this is what I think it looked like.
5: Mm-hmm.
15: It is literally an apple pie, and it's got all the blistery,
5: blisters, yes.
15: crusty bits.
5: And it's definitely hard enough to where, like, you could gesture with it. You could take it out and just, like, point
15: gesture.
5: Around.
15: Please don't. You're going
5: to
15: get...
5: If you did that with a regular apple pie, you wouldn't be able to do this. You could use this in a classroom to, like, go, look over here at this equation.
15: You know, you have the most unique way of selling things. Like, you should be on the marketing team at McDonald's.
25: You could use this as a pencil.
5: Speaking of the classroom, you can also get, like, a Swiffer. Some of that and use it as an eraser.
15: Honey,
5: a dry erase board.
15: Honey, did you
5: it's
15: eat
5: solid.
15: Something? With mushrooms. Okay, so it looks like the fried pie.
5: Mm-hmm.
15: I was going to say it also smells reminiscent of what I remember the fried pie smelling like, right?
5: It really does.
15: It has a sort of that fried cinnamon flavor smell.
5: Yeah.
15: Flavor smell.
5: And I, just to go back to how solid this is, I am holding it and I'm squeezing. And it's
2: Bradley's
5: not
2: taking a bite.
5: It's not... falling apart in my hand, which is what
15: Hold
5: I
15: on.
5: Hated about the other
15: I'm
5: one.
15: I'm going to do some ASMR.
2: Oh.
15: Can you hear that?
2: Uh-huh.
5: Yeah, I can hear it. Is he going to burn his mouth? Oh, he's like a squirrel.
2: Yeah, what is he doing? What kind of bite was that?
5: He was working through it.
15: I wanted to give you
2: that on video.
5: Were you afraid?
15: No, I
5: that it was
15: going to
5: be like lava inside?
15: Yeah.
5: Mm-hmm. I'm going to do a little vent over in the side.
15: There's
2: bite
15: need
2: the
15: for
2: corner.
15: A vent, honey. It's not that hot. Oh my God, it looked like you just tried food for the first time. Your mouth was so hesitant.
2: It looked like you were trying food for the first time, too, a second ago.
5: Mm.
2: All right, I'm going in, guys. Again, this is my very first, technically, this is a deep fried apple pie, correct?
5: Yeah.
15: Yep. All right. Eat away while we talk. That fruit pie filling is amazing. It's very, I'm surprised, apple forward.
5: It is.
15: Usually... With this kind of stuff, I feel like it's it will be too sweet.
5: Yeah, but...
15: And it won't taste
5: appley.
15: But this is really juicy.
5: It is. And what I like to do, since I made a vent, there's a hole, you know, there's room in there for more filling, but I like to suck out the filling.
15: What do you mean you like to...
10: Uh-oh.
15: You've become a child. You're literally sucking onto your chest. There's bits flying.
10: There are bits.
15: No, it literally drizzled on her chest.
10: I know. Oh, man. I think that might be... Just, I think I drooled a little. He ate the whole thing in three
2: bites.
10: Oh,
2: yeah, he's done.
10: I haven't even taken it all the way out of the sleeve, so I don't even know how much is left.
15: That was so good.
10: This
15: crispy,
10: is worth it.
15: Warm, crunchy. The apple flavor is super. What are you doing? Oh, I thought you were still sucking.
10: Mm-mm.
15: What do you think?
10: Oh my gosh, that was my big giant bite.
15: Don't you know what this would be amazing with? Okay, here's what you're going to do. When you
10: go
15: through the drive-thru at McDonald's, you're going to ask for a plain sundae, which is, by the way, just ice cream. And then you're just going to get a scoop of ice cream, a bite of this. Scoop of ice cream, bite of this.
10: Yeah. You could actually make a pocket, shove the ice cream inside the pie.
15: You got to make it complicated. You don't have to suck out a pocket.
10: Or you could get a shake. Not that the machine ever works.
15: And, it doesn't?
10: And you can just dip it in that shake.
2: Ooh, yeah.
15: Yeah, or
10: a
15: just get a shake.
10: Shake.
15: Actually, I wonder if they would do, you take the pie.
10: Uh-oh.
15: You stick it in a shake. Do you need help?
10: Mm-mm.
15: Okay.
2: Or a
15: bib?
2: Do
15: you need a napkin?
10: Where's napkins?
15: Funny, I didn't need a napkin.
10: Mm-hmm.
15: That's because I shoved the whole thing in my mouth.
10: That's because you have a huge mouth.
15: Yeah, I do.
2: That's why you're good at radio.
15: Thank you as well. Yeah, I think I know what I was going to say. Put this in a shake.
10: Uh-huh.
15: And then spin the machine.
10: Mm-hmm.
15: See if they'll do that for you. So you get like a hot apple pie.
10: Maybe they already have one on the menu.
15: No.
10: They don't?
15: Nope. What they do have is a caramel apple frappe.
10: Mm.
15: But they don't have a fried apple pie anything. Now, here's the thing. If you are just joining us, we did Food Porn Friday, and it is the fried apple pie at McDonald's. They also had a blueberry cream pie and a pumpkin cream pie.
10: Mm.
15: I did not get those because I thought, let's just focus on the fried apple pie. But the blueberry cream pie looked amazing. It was like half blueberry filling, half cream filling.
10: Ooh.
15: And I bet that would be amazing.
10: I really just prefer the traditional. Even I would taste that, but I thought I was just going to take a bite of that. But I ate the whole thing.
15: Yeah. No, I sucked that down in record time, I think three bites. And thank you, McDonald's, for bringing back our youth, because it was totally worth it. And not super hot. Now, I wonder if you get it, like, fresh off the line. Yeah.
10: There is a little, it says caution hot in the corner.
15: Yep.
10: They had to take it away because somebody burnt their mouth, right? Somebody ruined it for us all. Oh, that was the coffee lady.
15: That was coffee. I think that was actually just because people didn't want, you know, fried, probably. I don't know the answer to that question.
10: There's so many. But
15: here's the thing. That better stay on the menu because it is good.
10: It's
15: and if
10: so
15: you
10: good.
15: Remember the fried pie, you're going to be happy. And if you've never had the fried pie, you're also going to be happy.
10: Mm-hmm.
15: Because it tasted like real apples.
10: Yes.
15: It had a nice, juicy, warm filling.
10: Juicy.
15: And I don't have anything else to say. What do you guys think?
10: Well, I think you know what I think. So good.
15: Do you guys like... okay, so let's talk hand pies. Well, first, before we do that, let's get to our rating. 0 to 5. 0 being the worst fast food dessert. 5 being the best.
10: Mm.
15: So, you know, like shakes and sundaes and Oreo pies.
10: Yeah,
15: and
10: we got to, like, eliminate, like,
15: parfaits from KFC.
10: Like Shake Shack, you can't put that in the category.
15: whatever category you want to put it in, 0 to 5, 0 being the worst fast food tasty dessert bits, mm-hmm. 5 being the best, where do you rank the original McDonald's fried apple pie?
5: I'm going to give it a 5.
15: Whoa!
5: I mean, obviously, I really liked it. A 5. Because that doesn't mean I can't get give other things a 5. Like, Burger King had this, like, Oreo pie that I used to get. Ooh.

0: thing.
1: Thanks for supporting
0: they
1: me,
0: still
1: store
0: make the
1: merch.
0: Hershey pie supporting, at Burger King. It's
2: there's
0: good.
2: There's nothing to support. It's just a piece of pie.
0: I got you. I got you. Don't listen to him. I got
1: Thank you.
0: You. I got you.
1: And Stormer?
2: You're only saying that because you got a fried piece of pie.
0: And I would have to say that my all-time favorite McDonald's dessert, and I think a lot of people would agree with this, is a Shamrock Shake, you guys.
1: Yeah. Oh.
0: But now I think I have my second favorite all-time dessert item with the fried apple pie. Where has this been my entire life? I don't want the baked one anymore. I only want to eat this. And also the pastry itself, it kind of tastes like a donut. It's got sugar in there. Mm. Oh, it's like not just your typical pie crust.
2: Ooh.
0: This is also... a five coming from me. Let's go.
1: Yeah. Woo. We never do fives.
0: No.
1: Come on, Bradley. What are you going to do?
0: Join us. Join us.
2: No. No. That's, no, I'm not doing that.
1: Google gobble. One of us.
2: 0 to 5. 0 being the worst fast food thing. 5 being the best. Obviously, I'm giving it a 5.
1: I mean, no.
0: Don't eat the lettuce.
3: Hey, it's Kendall. 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
3: 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I'm Bradley Traynor.
2: And I'm Dawn McClain, and this is Blinded by the Item.
3: Blind items are celebrity gossip with the names left out.
2: Together, we'll play detective to figure out what the item is telling us about our favorite celebrity. Welcome to Blinded by the Item, juicy bits of gossip with the names left out. I'm Dawn McClain. That's Bradley Traynor over there.
3: Hello.
2: And we have a special guest in the studio playing Blinded by the Item today. Stormer!
4: Hello, everybody! How is everybody doing today?
3: Wow.
2: Stormer!
3: Somebody's excited.
4: Yeah. I love Blinded by the Item. I love hanging out with you guys.
2: Should. Yes.
4: And by the way, I gotta give you guys some credit right off the bat for making 9,000 subscribers. You're on your way to 10, you guys. I just want to say how proud I am of both of you. Just how amazing work you've done with this channel. Great job, you two.
3: What a sweetheart.
4: You're welcome.
3: I think he's trying to grease us up a little bit, don't
2: you? Grease?
3: Ew. Grease.
2: Butter. I think you should just say butter.
4: Or I just like you people, and I want to support you in all your endeavors.
3: As do we.
2: So if people are confused when they're listening to the radio, they're like, we know Stormer. He's your producer for 3 hours a day on this show from noon to three. But if you're watching on YouTube, you might not know that this little game we play here is a part of a 3-hour radio show on My Talk. We broadcast live every day or every weekday from Minneapolis, St. Paul. So Stormer is our normal producer. Mike is out today. And so playing the part of Mike is actually Bradley. We'll be giving Stormer and I the blind.
4: All righty. Bradley, you got some good blinds for us today. Are they juicy, sir?
3: They are juicy, so I just encourage you to explore the art of conversation today.
4: Oh, okay.
3: The hint.
4: Sell
2: okay,
4: it, girl.
2: Okay.
4: All right. Well, should we get started?
3: Do you want to start right now?
2: Yeah.
4: Why not?
3: Okay. Let's get right to the blinds. And I apologize in advance for any mistakes I may make in not living up to Mike's very high standards.
2: Okay.
3: Leave them in the comments.
4: We forgive you in advance.
3: I appreciate it. Mm-hmm. Okay, this A-list actor can say whatever he wants, but he can never sit down with his ex because then everyone in his secret club might revolt.
2: Oh.
3: Okay, I know that was kind of vague. Let me start over. The A-list actor can say whatever he wants, but he can never sit down with his ex because then everyone in that secret group of his will revolt.
4: Is this secret group Scientology?
3: Yes.
4: Ah. Well, hold on. You get a ding for that, Bradley. There you go.
3: You get a ding.
4: Okay. Oh, that's right. I answered the question.
3: Sorry.
5: I'm going to peel back the curtain. Stormer's actually dinging.
2: So yes, normally, he's singing. Yes. Yes.
4: Okay.
2: Tom Cruise?
3: It is.
4: Whoa.
3: Yes.
2: Are we talking about Nicole Kidman?
3: Yes. Whoa. Oh, my God. Wow. Blew that out of the water.
4: Great job.
3: So much for conversation.
2: Yeah. Oops, sorry.
3: Okay,
2: about that.
3: Now's your
2: Stormer,
3: chance
2: you need
3: to talk
2: down.
3: It out.
4: Sorry.
3: Okay, let me fill it in first before you get there.
2: Okay.
3: So, Tom Cruise can say whatever he wants. But he can never sit down with Nicole Kidman because, and I said secret group, because if I had said what the blind item said, which was celebrity cult, you all would have known that instantly. You did anyway, so it really didn't matter. Scientology would revolt. Discuss.
2: Well, why would they revolt? I mean, he's like their poster child. I wouldn't want to make him mad, you know, and revolt meaning they would leave or they would try to kick him out. What's so wrong with Nicole Kidman? What's wrong with her?
3: Well, you tell me.
2: Well, she's a suppressive person.
3: Exactly.
2: Meaning she didn't want to continue to be in Scientology anymore.
3: Exactly.
2: Because she didn't want to be in a marriage with him anymore. But Tom Cruise should be able to do whatever he wants. Don't you think, Stormer?
4: Yeah, I agree. Even if we think, you know, some of the things he gets to in his personal life can be a little weird sometimes. Yes, he still should be able to go do about whatever he wants. I'm just curious, guys, to like how far down the Scientology road him and Anna de Armas got during their pub relationship. You know, it only lasted, what, maybe a couple months or so. But I'm curious if maybe push came to shove when he said, hey, Anna, do you want to be part of Scientology? I wonder what her answer to that question was.
2: She said, sir, this is a relationship to promote two movies. And when it's over, I'm no longer getting on that helicopter.
4: I was just about to say, I'm just in it for the helicopter rides.
3: Now, do you know where this story comes from?
4: No. Radar Online?
3: No. Yeah. Well, it actually, as is often the case with blind items like this, there was a story, and I think we may have talked about a blind similar, or I should say the blind was around the topic of an article that came out saying that Tom Cruise was actually trying to have a face-to-face chat with Nicole Kidman to, quote, hash out unresolved issues. And I think that stems from maybe working on a project together, which I feel like is a blind that was kind of out there recently.
4: Okay. Well, I know that a Days of Thunder sequel has been announced, and I think it's been announced that Tom is coming back for that. I'm not sure if Nicole has been announced for that either, but maybe that's where it's coming from.
2: No way. Mm. Yeah. I don't think she wants to be anywhere near him.
4: Yeah. I wouldn't blame her.
3: Although, now that, you know, I don't know. Look, I would not put anything past Hollywood. Back to, just to add my own two cents, not that you ask, thanks, but when I saw this blind, I was like, I think that Tom Cruise could do whatever he wants, but I feel like it's only insofar as he doesn't cross certain lines. And I feel like the suppressive person thing would get him some slapped hands. And I don't think like the people are going to revolt, because I think if the people of Scientology were going to revolt, they probably would have done so a long time ago about like 20 other things that are maybe controversial or problematic. So I wouldn't be so concerned about that. But I would think Tom would be very careful before publicly engaging with a suppressive person.
2: Right.
3: Again, because that's a big deal in that organization, despite his powers.
2: Which, you know, if you look at any cult situation, one of the key things about cults are that they want to separate you from your family if they're not in the cult. So,
3: know. Especially if your family disagrees with.
2: And if that is like something that is real for them, okay, but wouldn't you want to, I mean, that's one of the worst things that you can say about Scientology is that you have to be cut off from people that aren't in it. Wouldn't you want it to seem like with your public facing figure that, you know, it isn't that bad if you wanted to recruit more people?
4: Makes sense to me.
2: I mean, they should let him talk to her so that it's like, oh, look, it's not so bad. Don't believe Leah Remini? I don't know.
4: Yeah. Well, either way, he's got to be on his best behavior with this no matter what, because he is promoting his new movie, Digger, which comes out in October. Mm-hmm. So I'm guessing Tom's just going to go about his normal business with the movie to promote.
3: Planning to take over the world. Yeah, absolutely. Yeah. All right, let's do another blind.
4: All right, let's do it.
3: Which one do I want to pick?
4: It's your choice, Bradley.
3: Okay, thank you.
4: You're welcome.
3: This hated actor.
4: Oh.
3: Is really getting tired of the paparazzi strolls that his girlfriend keeps insisting they do. It's not going to last much longer. And by that, I mean their relationship. Okay. This hated actor is really tiring of the paparazzi strolls his girlfriend keeps making them have. Or keeps insisting on having. This relationship ain't lasting much longer. Okay.
4: Boy, oh boy. Hated actor.
3: Yep.
4: I guess that's subjective, not objective. Wow, everybody doesn't like this guy. The first person that pops into my head is Shia LaBeouf.
3: It is not Shia LaBeouf.
4: Okay. All right. Well, let's give you a buzz.
3: Give you a buzz.
4: Is the girlfriend also an actor?
3: Say that again. Is there, no. Okay. I'm not going to put actor.
2: Is he hated because he's a creep?
3: You know, there are some blinds about him being a creep, I think. I'm not too familiar. But yeah, I think there is some like corners of the internet that are not a fan of his.
4: Okay. Is this more of a movie actor?
3: Or... this is she or him? He is a movie actor, yes.
4: Okay, gotcha. Has he been in any of the big summer blockbusters this year that you know of?
3: That's a great question.
4: Okay.
3: Keep discussing.
4: Hmm. Well, I'm just trying to remember just some of the paparazzi strolls that people have been on lately. Do you have any names that come to mind for you, Dawn? Besides Jennifer Lopez in some capacity, I'm sure. I'm sure she did a paparazzi stroll within the last 2 weeks.
2: I'm trying to think of somebody who's just with a girlfriend. I mean, is it like Jacob Elordi and Kylie Jenner?
4: Oh!
3: It is! Whoa. In fact, that is exactly who we're looking for. All right, let me fill in this particular blind for you. Jacob Elordi is really tiring of the paparazzi strolls. Kendall
4: yeah.
3: Jenner.
4: Yeah.
3: Kendall Jenner.
2: I said Kylie, sorry.
3: I thought you, yeah, I was like, did I say Kylie? Did you? Anyway, Kendall Jenner insists on having this relationship won't last much longer.
4: Is Jacob Elordi a hated actor? What?
2: I wouldn't see him as a hated actor, but, you know, the blind items, some people have bias whenever they write them.
4: Okay.
2: Because we get them from other people, so...
4: I just wasn't sure if he was, like, mired in some kind of controversy that I missed or something. Okay, people just don't like the guy.
3: I feel like we've talked about him being inappropriate on occasion.
4: Oh, okay.
3: He did apparently put his hands on the throat of someone.
4: Okay, that's not good.
3: This was a radio producer.
2: Okay.
4: Oh, dear.
3: Oh, from Kyle and Jackie O. Following an unwanted camera prank, although that seems kind of...
2: Okay.
3: You know, so there's that. Anyway, yes, Jacob Elordi and Kylie Jenner. So what do you make of the blind suggestion that this relationship is not going to last much longer?
2: I think this is, a Kris Jenner production. So it's going to last however long she wants it to last. And, Kendall needs a boyfriend right now. So he is one of the hottest actors in Hollywood. And... I think he's used to paparazzi strolls. He did it forever with Olivia Jade. I don't know. I'm calling BS on this blind.
4: Mm-hmm. Well, I know he's going to be in a new movie from Ridley Scott called Dog Stars, which I believe comes out within the next month or so. So maybe we'll check in on them in about a month or so when he doesn't have anything to promote anymore. And maybe that'll be the end of that. Another Kris Jenner patented publicationship.
3: It's true.
2: Mm-hmm.
4: Mm-hmm. So,
3: all right. Before we get to the next blind, and by the way, if you're just joining us, thank you. But if you're watching on YouTube and you haven't subscribed yet, what are you doing with your life?
2: Yeah, please like and subscribe. From what I saw yesterday, we have 9,150. So we're getting there.
3: So we need 850 of you.
2: Yeah.
3: Did I add right?
2: Yeah.
4: I don't know.
3: Subtract right.
4: You said there would be no math today.
3: We need people to like and subscribe. Why? Because it not only helps the algorithm, but it allows our boss to justify, paying us each and every other week.
4: Wait, you guys get paid for this?
3: I mean, if you call it something, I guess you'd have to call it payment.
2: Yes, yeah. In general, yes. Yeah. In a roundabout way. She pays us in...
3: compliments? No.
2: No. Insults?
3: Yes.
4: Plenty. We are rich in that regard.
2: Yeah.
6: Where talk is fun.
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2: Hey, Don, we sure had some fun adventures on the show earlier.
3: Did we? It was so long ago. What do we do again?
2: Here, I'll replay some of it for you. Right here during the Bradley and Don replay on My Talk 1071.
3: Thanks for doing that.
4: Okay, so yeah, like and subscribe, and thank you. Now, let's get on to another blind. You guys are killing it. And I hope you continue to kill it slowly. No,
3: killing
4: us
3: softly.
4: You're actually doing just fine.
3: Okay.
4: Killing me softly with this blind. Oh, this one's too easy, so I'm not giving it to you. Sorry. Rumor has it that when this rising streaming actor was seen with his PR beard at the theater press night, he was actually there with a different date.
3: Oh.
4: Rumor has it that when this rising streaming actor was seen with his PR beard at the theater press night, he was actually there with a different date.
3: Ooh. Press night. Okay. Well, we've got the end of Oak Street. But then what other movies are... Stormer, do you know this weekend what movies are coming out?
5: If I'm not missed, I think the Coyote versus Acme movie is coming out this weekend from Looney Tunes. If you remember, that was the one that was shelved by WB for a tax break.
3: I didn't know it was coming out at all.
5: Yeah, they revitalized it. Will Forte got a lot of people to get behind the project, and now it's going to be releasing in theaters, I think, this weekend. I think that's the big one, if I'm not mistaken.
3: And Hollywood premieres come out like 2 weeks before they even come to us. So
5: right. A rising streaming actor. Maybe it's good if we find out which show this is, or what, at least like what streaming service. Is this a Netflix streaming actor? Like, are they known for a Netflix show?
4: So here's the thing. I don't think you're going to get this person, the guy. But if I did my math correctly, I believe it's Netflix.
5: Okay.
4: But the streaming is confusing. So I'm just going to give this to you because, again, I think you're going to have a harder time getting this one. The streaming refers to, I believe he got his start via the YouTubes.
5: Gotcha. Okay.
4: But he is on, like streaming stuff now.
5: Started on YouTube, but now he's actually a legit actor. Cool.
4: Yeah.
5: Is the date famous? This, okay.
4: Yeah.
5: The date
4: is PR beard.
5: The PR beard.
4: Described.
5: Okay.
4: Like way more famous.
5: Way more famous.
4: I would say, I mean, I think she's A-list, but I think most people would probably say B-list.
3: Oh.
4: But you know this person.
3: Okay.
4: Yeah.
3: This isn't like one of those like Connor Story Hudson Williams.
5: That's where my mind was going too.
4: No.
5: Okay.
3: The hockey love.
5: The
4: definitely
5: rivalry.
4: Younger, right?
3: Oh, younger.
4: On the younger side of things. So yeah, you're in the right age
5: was
4: experience.
5: This someone from Stranger Things?
4: It is not someone from Stranger Things.
5: Okay.
4: I would focus on her first. Try to narrow down, and I would call her a B-plus list actress. Now, for fans of the particular show that allowed her to break out, her fans would call her A-list.
3: Okay.
5: Okay.
3: Is she a child actor?
4: No.
3: Okay.
5: This is a
4: and toughie. I will say foreign born.
5: Foreign born.
4: Yeah. I believe they're both foreign born.
3: Okay.
4: But I know she is for sure.
5: Okay. Foreign born as in Britain.
4: As in no.
5: Okay.
3: And discovered on YouTube?
4: She was not discovered on YouTube. That
5: he
4: was.
3: Okay.
5: Okay. It's definitely not Mr. Beast.
4: No.
5: Okay.
4: It's not Mr. Beast.
5: I'm just trying to think of YouTube stars that are now just, you know, regular mainstream media stars. And I'm blanking on those names right now.
3: Well, I think he wants us to focus on
5: her. Yeah, on the woman, yeah. Oh, boy. But okay, so she is more famous than him. She is an actor. Is she an actor? Yes?
4: Yeah,
5: okay.
4: Yep. B plus list.
5: Yeah, I know. I'm repeating myself. Sorry.
4: That's okay. B plus list actor, foreign born, very popular hit show is how she got her start.
3: Okay.
5: Okay.
3: Was it a cable show?
4: No.
3: Network show?
4: Nope.
3: reality?
4: Nope.
5: Hmm.
4: Don't overcomplicate it.
3: Okay. A show, a sideshow at a carnival? a theater performance?
4: Well, you said cable network. What else is there?
5: Well, streaming.
4: Yeah.
5: Okay.
4: It's a streamer.
3: Only okay. streaming? Okay.
5: Okay. So she's also on the streaming side of things.
4: Yep.
5: Oh, man. Okay.
4: Foreign-born, B-plus list actress has continued to just like, and she's also, I will give you another hint, she's been on a couple of streaming shows. One of them I know Dawn and I loved particularly.
3: Mm.
4: Not okay. the most famous one, but one that we know her from is probably where.
3: Three Body Problem?
4: No.
3: Okay. Pluribus?
4: Nope.
5: Okay.
4: I haven't seen that.
5: What else have you two watched together?
3: To see Pluribus.
4: Remember I said she's foreign born?
5: Yeah.
3: And you said she's British?
4: Not British.
3: Oh, not British. Oh.
5: Okay. Is she Australian?
4: No.
5: Okay.
4: Nair.
5: Is she Canadian?
4: No. Can't do Canadian.
3: Oh my God.
5: It's just no.
4: No.
5: It's the same as Okay.
4: Again, for those of you who have forgotten or are just joining us, rumor has it that this rising streaming actor was seen with his PR beard, this B-plus list foreign-born actress, at their at a theater press night. He was actually there with a different date.
3: Theater press night, so...
5: Oh!
4: And I wouldn't focus on that because I could not find that.
3: Okay.
5: Okay.
4: So I don't think that's going to help.
3: Mm. Okay.
4: But they were at something that made people think, like, wait a minute.
5: Okay, and so we don't know what kind of premiere it was? It was a theater premiere. Sorry.
4: Don't focus on that.
5: Okay.
4: Because I don't have the answer to that question.
5: Boy, oh boy. You've really outdone yourself with this one, Bradley. I am stumped.
4: You know, hey, compared to where you guys started from, you're welcome.
5: Okay. I think I'm just going to start throwing out some names here. Like Barry Keoghan, is he by chance part of this?
4: No, but okay. Okay. So again, remember, I want you to focus on her.
5: I know.
4: Because you're not going to get him.
5: Oh, okay. All right. I'll forget about it.
4: But what were you going to say, Dawn?
3: Amy Lou Woods.
4: No, but Barry Keoghan is from where?
5: Ireland. Okay.
3: Okay.
5: So he's an Irish. Is this...
4: So the actress I want you to focus
5: yes,
4: on then...
5: she is Irish as well. Is it Saoirse Ronan?
4: No.
5: Okay. Who else is Irish? Is Karen Gillan Irish? Or no, I think she's Scottish, so no.
4: It's not Karen Gillan.
5: Oh, who else is there, Dawn?
3: I'm looking through my list.
4: Do you have any Irish actresses on your list?
5: Man, I can't think of any.
4: I didn't realize it was going to be that hard. I'm sorry.
5: That's okay. Man, oh, man.
4: You don't have any Irish actresses?
3: I don't see any right
4: okay.
3: now.
4: How about if I told you... Okay, so again, remember, two hit shows. Well, one of them is like a...
3: Bridgerton?
5: Oh.
3: Nicole Coughlin.
5: Oh.
4: She just, like that, she just gets it.
5: Okay.
3: That's not how you say your last
4: Nicola
3: name.
4: Nicola Coughlin.
3: Nicola Coughlin.
4: Yeah. Well, okay. I don't know the appropriate Irish pronunciation, but now, do you know who she's dating allegedly, supposedly? Actually, she confirmed it, so it's real.
5: Boy, oh boy, I'm not really sure.
4: Have you ever heard of Jake Dunn?
5: No. Mm-mm.
4: Okay. I hadn't either, and honestly, that's what the blind suggested the correct answer was for this blind item, which I will just now fill in for you. Rumor has it that Jake Dunn was seen with Nicola Coughlin, his PR beard, at a theater press night. He was actually there with a different date. And apparently there's been some conversation about like a bearding situation.
3: Okay.
4: Which usually means, you know, one or both of the individuals are using each other as a cover for publicity purposes. So I don't know. But that's what the blind suggested.
3: Okay.
5: Well,
3: you know, out of everyone from Dairy Girls, I just didn't think that she would become the most famous.
5: Gotcha.
3: You know?
4: How old do you think she is?
3: I think she's 26.
4: Stormer, do you know who Nicola Coughlin is?
5: I've heard the name, but I would have never would guessed that in a thousand years for that answer there. But I would guess she's, like Dawn said, probably in her mid-20s.
4: She is 39 years old.
5: Okay.
3: She is not.
4: So I looked this
3: up. She played a high school student. She is a tiny...
4: She was born in 1987.
5: Yeah.
4: And this guy is 26. So I was like, you go, girl.
5: Well, that's Hollywood for you. I remember that Andrew Garfield.
4: Dawn's head is exploding.
5: I remember that Andrew Garfield was 30 years old for the second Spider-Man movie that he did, and he was supposed to be playing a high school student. So that's just kind of how it works in Hollywood.
3: Part of the joke of Dairy Girls is that we know they're all not in high school.
5: Sure.
3: You know, I mean, just playing high school.
5: Mm-hmm.
3: Students,
4: yeah,
3: so.
4: But I would never have guessed 39 because she looks so young. Her face is just
3: her
4: so
3: skin
4: beautiful.
3: Yeah,
4: she has just such beautiful skin.
0: She has beautiful skin.
5: Okay, Buffalo Bill.
4: But yeah, when I saw, I was like, oh, she's 39, dating a 26-year-old. Good for her.
3: Okay, the girl who played Michelle, Jamie Lee O'Donnell, she's 39 as well.
4: Okay, well,
3: and then Orla. Louisa Harlan, she's 33. Saoirse Monica Jackson, who played the main role, Erin, she was 32. So,
4: yeah.
3: Okay. Mm-hmm.
5: There you go.
4: By the way, if you've never watched Dairy Girls, what are you even doing with your
3: life?
4: Yeah,
3: it's so great.
5: Well, I apologize because I have yet to see the show. Where can I watch it again?
4: It's a Netflix show, right? And you're going to have to use subtitles because I don't.
3: It's a Northern Irish accent.
5: That's okay.
4: To try and do a Northern Irish accent.
3: Mm-hmm.
4: It's just insane.
5: They're always after me, Lucky Charms.
4: Hariously funny.
3: There's a lot of, it's a lot of up and down, like, seriously?
5: Ah.
4: Yeah.
3: Like, we're going in the caravan?
5: Well, if I can get through the Banshees of Inisherin, I think I can get through that, so.
6: Brittany and Kendall. Part of the fun for me is the outfit.
7: Looking the part.
6: Because it's Vegas.
7: Because it's Vegas, baby. You got to live it up.
6: I theme dress for the state fair. 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
6: Your vacation is my nightmare.
8: What? 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
6: Okay, I wore the same outfit for 1 year in Iraq. Hey, Mike, what's going on these dang roads? Bye.
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5: Darn sure. Tootin'.
4: Okay, now this one is not going to be difficult. I'm just telling you that, but I think...
5: You underestimate
4: you
5: me.
4: Are, no, you're going to know this one, but you're going to have things to say, which is why I wanted to bring this to you. All right. La! Don't believe the hype. This actress is not returning to acting. This is not Grace Kelly, who could actually act. Now, this is the blind talking. And who Hollywood still wanted to work with. This is the sixth build. We could replace her with anyone actress who is willing to pretend. No, I'm not even saying that.
5: Oh.
3: Whoa.
5: Whoa. What?
4: I can't read the rest of that. Wow. Look, all you got to get is the actress is not returning to acting, despite what you've read in the tabloids.
5: Okay. Well, I know that Anne Hathaway has been talking about The Princess Diaries 3 a lot lately. Is this by chance Julie Andrews? I know.
3: I mean,
4: only
3: is it?
4: Because when you realize what we're talking about, that's just hilarious to me. It is not Julie Andrews.
5: Okay, because she has actually been in the news where she actually had to say, hey, I turned down Princess Diaries 3.
4: Correct.
5: But the offer still stands. So that's been in the news with us within this last week. So
3: Shirley MacLaine.
4: No. Okay, so.
3: I just saw Shirley MacLaine, though.
4: And look, I love Shirley MacLaine, and I hope she returns to acting, although I don't think she's going to.
3: Mm-mm.
4: Think about actresses who we just learned, and by the way, that we would be talking about on Blinded by the Item and really all over the internet, who we just learned today might, in fact, be returning.
3: Oh, Meghan Markle?
5: Aha,
4: yes!
5: The Duchess of Sussex.
4: Get it. Got it.
3: What? This is a shame.
4: What?
3: We heard she might have a gig in the UK.
4: Okay, so let me fill in the blind for you. So don't believe the hype. And they called her the illiterate one. I wasn't giving you that.
5: Oh my
4: sorry.
5: Oh, gosh.
4: The illiterate one
3: no,
4: is not.
3: No, illiterate.
5: Okay.
3: Meghan Markle.
4: No, look. Because every time we say illiterate, people think we're saying
3: illiterate.
4: Illiterate, meaning her first name, last name,
5: yeah.
4: Start with the same sound. Okay. The illiterate one is not returning to acting. This is not Grace Kelly, who could actually act and who Hollywood still wanted to work with. Okay, anyway. You know the story, Dawn. Tell us the story, and then you guys need to tell me what you think about this news.
3: Well, all I know is that you told me in a story that we're going to do later on today that she might have an acting gig in the UK since they're moving back. I was hoping that it would be something like EastEnders. Or we said some type of a like Death in Paradise show where she dies every week and they have to solve the mystery of how Meghan Markle died this week. No. That's all I know.
4: Hmm. Well, but what do you, I mean, so, and you said the story, that's all we have really, mm-hmm. is that allegedly, supposedly, Meghan Markle, who we also know this week announced something else huge, I mean, even though it was unofficial, right?
3: Yeah, right, that they're moving back to the UK.
4: Yep, so, and we talked about that on yesterday's show, that Harry and Meghan are allegedly moving back to the UK, and there was a story out of Australia, there's some tabloid there, one of their news outlets said, allegedly, Meghan has an acting gig in the UK. So that's all we know.
3: I mean, that would be smart.
5: Yeah.
3: People would watch it.
5: Oh, 100%. And yeah. I'm actually happy to hear this news because I think we've shared this opinion on this program before. I think some of us actually want to see her act more and have more of a career because it could potentially be a distraction from all the other usual tabloid fodder that she has to go through. Maybe if she actually goes and establishes herself as a really, really good actor, maybe that'll just calm down just some of the narratives around her of just all the crazy things the tabloids talk about her. So I'm excited for her in this regard. Yeah.
3: Be nice to him in the comments. We've got a lot. The Meghan Markle haters this channel.
4: Oh, well, if don't troll, thank you. But what I would say is I agree that I think, you know, as she's an actor, right?
5: Mm-hmm. Mm-hmm.
4: And so for an actor, I think it's probably great for her to act.
5: Yeah.
4: You know, the whole project that she, now, look, again,
3: she's
4: we don't
3: been
4: know,
3: acting for a while. She's been acting like an influencer or a homemaker, you know?
5: Yeah.
4: Yeah. I think, again, let's just assume that the acting story is true. We don't know that. But if that is the case, I'd say, well, I kind of, and we've said before, as you pointed out, Stormer, that, you know, returning to acting wouldn't be the worst thing because that's probably going to make her feel like a certain amount of accomplishment.
5: Yeah.
3: Yeah.
4: In the way that the challenges that she has been faced with the lifestyle thing are, you know, it's just not the same.
3: No one will accept it.
4: And
3: no,
4: I don't
3: they
4: think
3: just
4: she,
3: won't.
4: I just don't think she's been as successful as she wanted to be. However, despite any of that, I don't think the criticism is going away. And there are so many other things about Meghan Markle that people have trolled on and that the press will go on and on about. I don't know that the acting would in any way distract mm-hmm. from that because, well, Troll's gonna troll.
5: So do you guys think ultimately that them moving back to the UK is ultimately a good PR move on their end to get back into favor, a favor with some of the British tabloids?
3: No.
5: No?
3: No. Okay. I mean, it's great for them because they're all excited to troll them.
5: Yeah.
3: You know, they're like, great, they're gonna be here. Now we can, you know, harass them and hound them and make them feel like non-humans. So they're excited because they have something to write about. But
5: I suppose so.
4: Yeah, they were going to do that. Yes, they're going to have more to do.
5: Mm-hmm. Yeah.
4: And I think that Harry and Meghan don't maybe realize, because, again, we should say they haven't confirmed this.
3: The only reason why we know is because it's in a People magazine article and that their kids are registered for school.
4: Mm-hmm. Yeah. I mean, again, outlets, people connected to them say that this is happening. So, again, we'll just assume that it is. My point in bringing that up, though, is to just say, like, they haven't made this a formal, like, this is a family that does everything very, and by that I mean Meghan is very intentional. Right.
5: Mm-hmm.
4: So if there is going to be a story about why they're moving back to the UK, if indeed they are moving back to the UK and it's not just some temporary thing for an acting gig or something else,
3: mm-hmm.
4: we will know because there will be a story that is given to us from her by way of, I don't know, Vogue or Marie Claire or some other magazine. Right. Or a sit down interview that she does. So I imagine we're going to get that narrative at some point, but I don't think. At this point, I think, I don't know where I was going with that other than to say, yeah. I think it'll be very intentional. And I also just think they probably don't have all the answers. Like, I don't think they've thought all of this all the way through. So I think it'll be interesting to see what the reaction actually is. We can assume it could be the worst. Right.
5: Yeah.
4: But at the same time, maybe it won't be, but maybe it is. And then they come back. I don't think we know enough yet.
3: I think that it's a big distraction from Andrew.
5: Oh,
3: I mean,
4: why do you say that?
3: Because, you know, the British family has been questioned, you know, about how much they knew about his shenanigans and what he was doing while he was working. And so there was this whole thought about, like, well, you know, could you in some way implicate members of the royal family for knowing too much? And it's like, well, the king is, you know, could the government go after the king? Or, you know, like, how much did Charles know? I think that this is all kind of like territory that they don't want to wade in. And as far as the public goes, they want to. Charles probably just genuinely wants to see his grandkids and his son. But from a PR standpoint, it does put our attention somewhere else.
5: Yeah.
4: Mm-hmm. Yeah. Well, yeah, exactly. I think absolutely everything that the Crown does is to get people to look away from the, you know, rotten parts of the institution.
3: And also that whole expose that they're doing, that terrible documentary thing that recreates Diana's death.
5: Oh.
3: And then there are also, you know, all of the things about Diana that she was suspicious that the Crown was going to take her out. And yesterday, Mike told us some tidbits about possible pregnancy. Too much. We ran out of time.
5: I've seen those headlines, too. Yeah,
4: oh my
5: it's kind of weird.
4: You have flown through another episode of Blinded by the
3: Item.
4: You did a wonderful job, both of you, today. Stormer, thank you so much for filling in.
5: Thank you for having
4: Mike's
5: me.
4: In Mike's absence. And it was a pleasure. Now, don't forget, you can listen to this Monday through Friday on the radio. Get it wherever you get your podcast. But at the end of the day, head to our YouTube channel. 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
25: Mike Ganger, I have to tell you about something before we start playing.
3: Everybody,
26: what up?
3: Don't listen to Kendall. She's a known liar.
26: Oh, no. What happened?
25: So, by the way, State Fair next week.
3: Mm-hmm. That's crazy.
25: And I was texting one of our guests about Maha. We love her, Maha Abulanane. She's like, where's your booth again? And I looked at Brittany and I said, Britt, where's our booth again? Is it Underwood? And she goes, Colton? Colton and Underwood?
26: Colton and Underwood.
25: To which I said, no, Brittany, that's the former Bachelor.
3: That's a human man.
26: Colton and Underwood.
3: Oh, Colton and Underwood?
25: Like, she was dead A serious.
3: Oh, yeah. This is not me being funny or witty. And I would love to be like, I was obviously joking.
25: Nope. She was so sincere.
3: No, dead.
26: That is
3: dead
26: so funny.
3: Serious. And then I was like, and then I go, oh, it's Randall. I knew it was some guy's name.
26: Some guy's name, yeah.
25: So come visit us on not the corner of Colton and Underwood, but
26: they might be there too.
3: If
0: If so, I think we could get him out. I don't even like that guy.
26: Nobody does, I don't think.
25: Sorry. All right, Mike, do your thing.
3: Let's figure out the song of the summer.
1: Let's mix it up a little.
7: I made you a mixtape.
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9: Today, I made you a mixtape.
26: All right, last week, you guys were like, hey, I want to do the song of the summer. I want us to talk about the song we think is the song of the summer. And I said, we can't do that, ladies, because I need to have time to put all the info put in, get my special algorithm figured out. Remember, I was the one who told you Ordinary was going to be the song of the summer last year.
0: It wasn't. Yeah. It can't be the song of the summer if you can't grind to it.
26: Well.
25: Yeah, what she said.
0: Am I wrong?
26: You're not trying hard enough then, because Alex Warren.
0: I made a lot of babies.
26: Probably. All right, let's get after it here, though. I'm going to have you just bring me your songs of the summer, and then I'll maybe throw in a couple honorable mentions if I think there's maybe anything you might have missed. Mm-hmm. And then I'll see what the little algorithm comes up with. The same one that gave us the song of the summer for last year. And we'll choose a winner.
25: Okay.
26: Or at least it will.
25: Okay.
26: Who wants to start?
25: I'm going to start because I'm going to win.
26: Ooh, she's going to start because she's going to win. What are we starting with first?
25: Because Brittany and I played Rock, Paper, Scissors, which means I said, I'm taking this song. And she said, fine.
26: Okay.
0: Yeah, I got no fight in me.
25: No fight.
0: Today about that. I go, I'm going to pick a different one. Something that matters more to me.
25: Yeah. Get her on a good day. Today was a good day.
0: Yeah.
25: Ella Langley, Choosing Texas.
11: That kind of spark. She's from Texas, I can tell.
0: Listen, I know it's you and me.
25: We're enjoying it.
26: We haven't even got.
0: Sorry.

0: Ella Langley, Choosing Texas.
1: Yeah, and I love this. I like this song a lot, and it does remind me of when I was in San Antonio for a long time. This is like the music they'd have, like a guy would grab you and do like a weird slow dance where your crotches would touch. But I will say this.
2: Crotches touching, okay.
1: Again, I'm having a problem with a slow jam for the song of the summer.
2: I'm just saying it is number one everywhere, and it has been for a while.
1: Yeah, guys, do we want to be right or do we want to be cool?
0: I'd like both. Like we were last year.
1: Hey, guys, do we want to be nerds and do the by the numbers? Or like people that have sex to music?
2: I feel like Ella Langley has sex.
1: Yeah, she definitely.
0: Yeah.
1: She makes time for that.
0: She does. All right, so first song we got on the list, Choosing Texas from Ella Langley. Brittany, we're going to go over to you. What you got?
1: Good pick, Kendall Mark.
2: Thanks.
1: Listen. The song came in hot. It's sticking around. Bruno Mars, I Just Might.

0: This is cool.
1: You were not having sex with this song.
0: Not having sex, but if I was,
1: it'd be this song.
2: All right, Bruno Mars, I Just Might.
0: I Just Might, you know? All right. Kendall going again?
2: Kendall's going back to Kendall, okay. Though. Yep. Kendall, where are we going next?
3: Well, this woman, she was best new artist this year.
0: Taylor Swift.
3: Everybody's obsessed with her. You still going to go Taylor Swift?
0: Taylor Swift?
3: Olivia Dean, Man I Need.
0: Another one. What do you do on the dance floor?
3: Nobody knows what you do on the dance floor.
0: Yeah, I agree. What is that? It's fine.
3: You put a hand up and do what I just did.
2: There you go.
0: That's very mom-coded. It's very mom-coded on like a wedding dance floor.
2: Put that hand up.
3: The other one on the chest.
2: Oh, yes. Let the body do the rest.
0: Oh, I'm doing it.
3: Let Jesus take the wheel, baby.
0: Mm. And take my hips. Move them.
2: Olivia Dean, The Man I Need, is our next song there in the running for today's Mixtape Monday, which we're going through some of the songs of the summer. Brittany, we head back over to you. Where are we going?
0: I'm an outsourcer. You guys know this. It's not what I know because it's not a lot. It's who I know. So I texted Maddie, the coolest girl I know, my nanny, who's 22, and she said this song, Jackie Chan, Post Malone. Make sure you get the non-naughty version.

0: that. We know that. If we were on the dance floor, we would have yelled that. Tell me that's not the song of the summer right there.
1: I love Posty.
2: That's a great song.
1: I'm not going to like argue with you. It's not the song of the summer, but it's a great song.
0: People are having unplanned pregnancies in 9 months because of this song. Thank you.
1: You're feeling very strongly about that baby making music thing.
0: Yeah, I just feel like you got to be able to move to it.
1: Yeah, yeah.
2: Kendall, what are we moving to next? Are you going to pick another slow song so Brittany can complain about it?
1: Yep. Bad Bunny, okay. DTMF.
2: Oh, that's both of them mixed together.
0: Yes!
2: Remix. We got a new song of the summer.
0: That's it.

0: Again, they tell me it's a clean version. I don't know, so I'm sorry.
1: Anyways, don't worry. Don't worry. It's the clean version, and I picked the chorus.
0: All right.
2: Is this like music I would like if I was an underwater explorer? I would just slowly explore the ocean with. Which is cool, but not the song of the summer.
0: So with that, Brittany, we have one more song for you to bring to the table for your song of the summer choice. What you got?
2: I'm so glad you asked. This is somebody you and me both saw for the first time together, Zara Larsson. This song is actually like 2 years old, but has come in hot. This is Midnight Sun. Mm.

0: So good. And I know Jagged Edge. You're talking baby making music. You remember Jagged Edge?
1: No.
0: Oh my God.
2: Jagged Little Pill?
0: No, the band Jagged Edge.
1: No.
0: Look them up. It's an R&B group.
3: Okay.
2: Cool reference, bro.
0: No, okay. Let me look at them up. You know what I'm talking
2: about.
0: What
2: did they make?
3: Baby making music. It
0: sounds like music. They really had an album called Baby Making Project.
2: I will say this. They were on a record label called Slip and Slide.
0: So
2: that's how you make a baby.
0: Hey, don't pull up any of their songs.
3: I just did, and I don't think I'm going to be playing any of them.
0: I'm just saying, look it up yourself.
3: All right, so here we go. You guys presented those six songs, and I love it. I threw them all in the algorithm, and I'll just say my algorithm says there's at least two you're forgetting, maybe three.
0: Really?
3: Now, yeah, because there's a couple of... You thought there was more?
0: No, but like
3: you did so good though. No, you got a lot of them on the list.
0: Shut up, Brittany. We did a good job.
3: You did it. You're doing amazing, sweetie.
0: Thanks, Chris.
3: But there's another one you didn't mention. Well, you got her, but you didn't get this one. I just wanna be her. Be Her, another Ella Langley song. It's been a big year for Ella.
2: Yeah.
3: So Be Her is another one in the mix. Here's one that I'm a little surprised nobody went with.
0: Hmm?
3: Brand new album. About a month and a half ago.
0: You talking about Ariana Grande? I thought about it.
3: That's another one that, just say the algorithm is putting this one pretty close to the top. Here's another one I'm really surprised one of you didn't bring to the table.
2: Because I knew you. I couldn't.

0: why I'm lifting. I love listening to it while I'm running. It just isn't the song that everyone stands up and dances to at the bar.
1: Hey, so this is Kendall. I won.
2: You did?
1: Hi. By the way, the song I was trying to think of by Jagged Edge, don't worry, I just had to text Jordan because all he listens to is baby making music. Married. Let's get married, baby, let's get married. You know that song?
0: Still.
1: Oh my God, you know
0: that
1: song.
0: No, but you should spend more time on this.
1: Okay. Well, you know when you get that thing in your brain and then you're like, I thought of it in the middle of the night. Yeah. I just did that on the radio.
0: Yeah, we had to be here for it. We experienced the
1: whole
0: thing.
1: She's just mad because I got Ella Langley. Do I get to do the thing that we do during game time?
2: Sure. Yep. I think that's how that works.
1: Hey, cool. I picked the song of the summer this year. I appreciate everyone for listening. You're my real homies. BFFs of the BK Show.
3: Brittany and Kendall.
4: Like, for sure. You watch those videos of, like, Elvis or the Beatles?
0: Like, people fainted all the time.
1: I know. It's like, because they literally had never even seen a hip.
4: That's true. Very accurate.
2: They've never even seen a hip.
0: They go, whoa.
4: Well, one of them things
0: moving. It is funny, too, because it's, like, not that dirty of dancing, but, like, they said, oh, my God, you hinge there? You can hinge there?
4: Oh, my goodness, my mother, she told me these things, but only for making babies, but I didn't know she meant making babies.
3: Brittany and Kendall with producer Mike, the next generation of talk radio, where talk is fun. My Talk 107.1. Everything entertainment.
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10: What about a bike ride? 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
4: Shay Mitchell of Pretty Little Liars. She wasn't that good of an actor. I'm not going to lie. Worked for Pretty Little Liars, teen show, but like not really sustainable, right? So she opens up this luggage company based off of her social media following. She's like, hey, look it, here's these bags I sell. You don't think it's going to do much, right?
5: Yeah.
4: You've heard of these Beas or Base? I honestly don't know how to pronounce it.
5: B-E-I-S.
4: Base?
5: Yeah, but I may have made that up. But they
4: they're
5: sell
4: like
5: them
4: fun
5: everywhere.
4: Colors. Yeah. Super beautiful luggage company that eventually she made into like, hey, here's all these sets you can get. Well, Samsonite said, bet, we like that. Bought it out for $210 million. And like the story in itself, great. This super famous actress turned luggage CEO.
5: And I feel like Base was ahead of the curve because now it's the hottest thing to have these cute little bags.
4: Mm-hmm.
5: They're simplistic. They want hard cases, which is like very funny. Like there's so much, but they were really ahead of it. I think
4: so far ahead of it. Yeah.
5: And I can't remember if they did the battery pack or not because everyone that did the battery pack ended up regretting it because of all the rules and regulations about storing that.
4: Well, she's a traveler. She's honest to God. What it came down to is she's attractive. She's got a great social media following. She's inventive, obviously. But people see her and they're like, oh, I want to look like that. Let me just check out her bags. Turns out it's a great product. Sells thousands and thousands of them. And now is a multimillionaire. And I'm like, is this the route we go if you're a teen star? I'm not talking child stars, but teen star of, you know, those like the Vampire Diaries vibes. Like
5: the Know Thyself. You go,
4: yeah.
5: I'm not the actor of our generation.
4: No.
5: I'm probably not going to be on Broadway.
4: No.
5: And so this is like where a pivot, especially in something where you go, I'm selling a lifestyle. At the end of the day.
4: Yep.
5: Listen, I'll be honest. You can go get, there is, I would say, about $100 and you can get yourself as good a carry-on as anybody else.
4: Yeah, whatever.
5: So these are about three times that amount.
4: Mm-hmm.
5: And you're going to get one that is chic or whatever. But you're not selling a bag. You're selling the lifestyle. Mm-hmm. You're selling the, oh, yeah, like everybody has matching bags. And then you're going to Ibiza.
4: Ibiza.
5: Then you get to go to Paris, France. Like that is the idea, right?
4: Right.
5: You know, anybody can roll up, go buy one at TJ Maxx.
4: Right.
5: There's a point where you go, well, this isn't going to get much better. Mm-hmm. They don't have crazy technology to them. You just put me. I'm not even folding things or using the little clippities.
4: Oh,
5: I'm just shoving it all in there.
4: Oh, I'm so shocked.
5: You've seen me open my bags.
4: It's feral.
5: They're cute, though.
4: It's terrifying.
5: They're cute on the outside.
4: Speaking
5: it's
4: of
5: like
4: which,
5: me. Cute on the outside. Hideous on the inside.
4: Speaking of which, hey, Mike.
6: Yeah, what's up?
4: You go to Vegas a lot.
6: I do.
4: I told you someone I know is going somewhere like that.
6: Sure.
4: You know, where you have fun and you
6: oh,
4: get
6: yeah.
4: dressed up.
5: Mm-hmm. Yeah.
4: And they're just going for 3 days.
5: Three whole days.
4: Hey, I'm talking about a hypothetical person here.
5: 8 a.m. Yeah, on Friday. I get there at 8 a.m. on Friday. It matters.
6: 3 whole days. It does matter.
5: And I'm flying out at like 8 p.m. on Sunday.
4: Would you knock it
6: off? So this is somebody hypothetical, right?
4: Yes.
6: Okay.
4: Let's call her Brittany with an I-N-I.
5: How about Whitney? How about that?
6: Is Aaron Rodgers going with her?
4: Yeah, probably. So this person is going for 3 days or somewhere like this. Does this person need to check a bag?
6: Need is an interesting word in this case.
5: It's so interesting. I do agree with him.
4: Hey, Mike and I are having a conversation.
6: There is no way in heck that anyone needs to check a bag in that situation. No, of course not.
4: I mean, and I would argue, you know, like, okay, there's shoes.
6: Mm-hmm.
4: And I'd still agree with you that I don't think it's necessary.
6: Because you get a bag and you get a backpack. That's the beauty of it. So you've got right there two massive bags that you can definitely fill with lots of things.
5: Mm-hmm. Okay, so keep in mind this person also picked a hotel that has an amazing gym. So you need two shoes right there, weightlifting and running. And then on top of it,
6: two sets of shoes.
5: Whenever
4: shoes for a gym for a weekend,
5: weightlifting and running shoes. Those are two different shoes.
4: Oh my God!
5: And then on top of it, we booked a restaurant you have to get dressed up at. So okay, that's one. That's another pair of shoes. Now we're doing with three pairs of shoes. Avi, I need sandals. It's 105 degrees this weekend in Vegas. And then a cute pair of walking around shoes. That's five pairs of shoes right there.
4: See, I hear this and I go, we could wear the same pair of tennis shoes to accomplish three of those tasks.
6: Okay. Accurate.
4: We could have sandals, which are nothing butter, in our bag. By the way, you can wear the tennis shoes on the plane. And all you have then are a pair of high heels and a pair of sandals.
5: I feel attacked.
4: This is a hypothetical anyway. Calm down.
6: It was until she started laying out her entire itinerary. Then it became a little less than a hypothetical.
5: It was the shoes of it all. As soon as we're going to a place, because it has this really fun, like, interactive gym thing, and I'm like, oh, my God, I want. And I went, well, the bag, I get a free check bag. So what's the difference?
4: I don't want to wait for my check bag.
5: We're getting there at 8 a.m. on a Friday.
6: You could have just started the hypothetical question with, Brittany is, and I would have said, yes, you need to check two bags probably.
5: Thank you.
6: That could have been how it all just started.
5: You know, it's so funny because I have gotten a lot of crap for this. And I have to, like, part of the fun for me is the outfit.
6: Look in the part.
5: Look in the part.
6: I get it. I love it. It's cool.
5: Yeah. Like, I like a look.
4: Are you encouraging this?
6: I kind of am, yeah.
5: Because it's Vegas.
6: Because it's Vegas, baby. You got to live it up.
5: And he knows how ridiculous my clothes are. And now imagine Vegas, Brittany.
6: All of a sudden, you might find yourself at the craps table. You can't be rocking your workout gear and whatever ratty tennis shoes you use to do weightlifting with. Come on. You got to look good.
5: You got to look good.
6: Blowing on those dice. Making some money, stacking some chips. I'm with her.
5: I theme dress for the state fair. So can you imagine theme dressing for Vegas for me?
4: I spent 17 days in Europe and had one bag. One carry-on bag.
5: Your vacation is my nightmare.
4: What? I washed my dirty underwear in sinks.
5: Okay, I wore the same outfit for 1 year in Iraq.
3: Where talk is fun.
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3: 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Where talk is fun. 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Everything entertainment.
5: Kendall, you love Christmas. You love things. Your family is very Christmas forward. You guys have, you switch out the pictures in your house.
4: Oh, yeah. Silverware, bed sheets, photos on the walls. Oh, yeah. All of it.
5: Well, I would have to say that this Dana is kind of with you.
4: Okay. Hey, Dana.
5: She loves Christmas. And she loves something in her town that's called the Christmas Barn.
4: Okay.
5: This bad boy is getting torn down by developers.
4: Oh, not the... Is this a Hallmark movie? Hold on. Is this a Hallmark movie?
5: I think she might be already married, so in that case, no.
4: Oh, this is real life. Okay, continue.
5: Yeah. I think if she wasn't married, I'd go, well, she's obviously... One of the developers is going to be a hot guy with a heart.
4: That's what I'm saying.
5: I don't think that's the case here. So this local landmark closed its doors in 2007. This is in Pennsylvania. Bethlehem Township, Pennsylvania.
4: Get it?
5: Yep. So... I actually do get the reference. Thank you.
4: She was raised a Catholic. She understands.
5: I'm confirmed. I'm the only one here that can take the little Chippity. Thank you.
4: The Chippity.
5: The beloved landmark was closed its doors in 2007. So we're coming on 20 years. Mm-hmm. And it's listed for sale for $1.9 million.
4: I'm sorry. This place closed and has been closed for dang near 20 years.
5: And she's just
4: making
5: moves.
4: And they're trying to sell it for $1.9 million.
5: And Alyssa finally went, oh, God. I mean, Dana, her last name's Alice. She's like, okay, I have to save this. I'm panicking.
4: It's upon me.
5: It falls upon me. I had a dream in the middle of the night. It's my job. She went on a trip in 2025. This is Dana. She went on a trip to Disneyland.
4: Okay.
5: And she was like, I should do this. And her friends were like, what? And she said, Disneyland. I'll make this Disneyland. She wants to reinvent the Christmas Bard with an added cafe component in hopes of bringing year-round business back to the space. And she said that I want to bring this to retail and up to date in 2026, by the end of 2026.
4: Oh, like this year?
5: Yep.
4: This abandoned barn.
5: So she said, GoFundMe. People are going to feel so passionate about it. Again, this is $1.9 million.
4: In this tiny little town called Bethlehem, Pennsylvania.
5: You can't hold Dana down.
4: Okay.
5: She said, my goal is to make $200,000, which is that enough for a $1.9 million loan? I don't think so, but... Mm-hmm. You know, me and money.
4: Yeah.
5: So she's like, oh, yeah, I'm going to start a GoFundMe. People will also feel passionate about it.
4: Mm-hmm.
5: She's got $50,000 right now.
4: Okay. Is that the full story?
5: Well, okay. There is the idea that she did this milestone. She claims, mm-hmm. there's no real proof of this, that she can enter agreement with the seller to begin property inspections and initial improvements while she seeks out additional investors.
4: Girl, additional investors, you think?
5: Yeah, so I get it, right? Everybody has their thing. But this is just a giant barn that happens to have plaid carpet.
4: I'll give her $1.50.
5: All right, jump on there.
4: $1.50.
5: Prove it. I want to see $1.50 okay. from Kendall Mark on her GoFundMe.
4: Watch this.
5: I can't. I'm going to do it. Okay, what is she at? Oh, guess what?
4: What?
5: Since this article ran.
4: Yes.
5: Oh, nope. Just kidding. Oh. She's actually not at 50,000 yet. They lied. She's at 47,000.
4: 525? Well, don't worry. Gonna give $1.50.
5: Her most recent donation, $10.
4: A dollar. Oh, nope. Okay, $1. And nope, it won't even let me.
5: That's probably for the best.
4: You can't do $1.50. In case anyone's wondering, not allowed.
5: I mean, there are a lot. I will say this. What's inspiring about this is very much so like our project Down and Dirty is we usually get a
4: Brittany.
5: Lot of. No, I was going to say we get a lot of small donators.
4: For our $1.9 million.
5: No. I'm just saying when you comb through it to see a lot of people going, this means something to me. I like seeing a lot of small donations. For some reason, that feels like. More than like her parents or her grandparents are like, here's just $20,000 to start.
4: I love your positivity.
5: Her top donation is only $3,000. So she really is. She's got a lot of people involved in this.
4: Mm-hmm.
5: But yeah.
6: Did you see her second highest donor was?
4: Who? Santa?
6: Candace Bure.
4: Cameron Bure?
6: You know that is Candace Cameron Bure. It has to be.
4: It has to be.
6: Because she's she's probably going to turn this into a holiday movie on Candace Bure is the second highest. She gave $1,000. You know that's Candace Cameron Bure. It has to be.
5: Who's Darcy Wells now? We got to find who's this Darcy Wells.
4: And nobody cares about Darcy Wells.
6: That's just some rich woman in Bethlehem who likes the barn too.
5: Okay, cool. I thought maybe there was some, like, a producer on something too.
4: What? Okay.
5: The plot thickens.
4: Listen, we got to talk to this Dana. Dana. I love your, number one, love your ambition. You know I love a goal.
5: Should I try to get her on the show?
4: I love a goal. Absolutely not.
6: Oh, yeah.
4: She is high as a kite. I don't want to talk to her.
5: Me and Mike are in 2-1. Sorry, doll.
4: I feel a cold coming on. So, Dana, though, like, we're trying to save a barn that's been vacant for about 20 years.
5: Get this out of your system now because I'm messaging her.
4: And you want it. $1.9 million is wanted for it. And you think you're going to raise it $5 at a time for, again, a barn that's been empty for 20 years that no one's wanted. And you went to Disney World and you're like, hey, I could do this here in Bethlehem, Pennsylvania.
5: I'm going to do Disney. I like that the best. Hey, Disney.
4: Like, what?
5: You know what? Why don't we do this at barn?
4: You will not have this woman on the show.
5: Oh, I'm trying. I wrote, want to be on our radio show? We want details about the barn. Dana.
4: Oh, my God.
5: Oh, we're going to try. If we can get her, we're going to put her at the 540 last call.
4: No. Don't do this to us. Mike, why are you encouraging this?
6: Because I think it'd be hilarious, and I want to know her connection to Candace Cameron Bure.
5: Yeah, that celeb.
6: And I would have loved to also see her business plan, because it's been 20 years.
4: 20 years!
6: That nobody has said, hey, I can monetize this with a really cool Christmas barn in Bethlehem, Pennsylvania.
4: Oh, my God.
6: What?
5: Why now,
6: Why
5: Dana?
6: Now, Dana? And what's your business plan? How are you going to make this money? I want to be like the Sharks. I want her to present it to us. Maybe we'll invest.
5: I know. I was going to say, if I tell her, hey, I'm going to put $100 in, will you put something that says the BK show and like a QR code to our podcast?
4: She has a video that says it's a trend, but imagine hating me and I'm just a Philadelphia sports loving girly who radiates positivity, tries to make people laugh, and is trying to save a Christmas barn like a real life Hallmark Christmas movie plot. I love that. I love her positivity. What are we doing here?
5: We're gonna try to talk to Dana.
4: I'd rather save a dog in like Tahiti. I don't with my $1.50, I guess.
6: Next up, it's Dana. She is trying to save a holiday barn in Bethlehem, one $5 donation at a time. Let's see if any of our sharks take a bite out of Christmas spirit.
5: Hi, Dana. I'm so glad you're here. Why now? Why? This barn has been available for 20 years. Dana, why now? Also, what do you mean Disney? What do you mean you want to make Disney?
4: I'm going to see a better business plan. Because you seem like you're on drugs, I think I'll pass.
5: Dana, I'm going to give you $20, but I want 0% of the company.
6: I just want to know what you told DJ Tanner and why she jumped on board. That's what I want to know, Dana.
5: Thanks, Dana. Thanks for coming in today. If you think we're not getting Dana on the show today, you got to believe it's a Christmas miracle if we get her. Christmas miracle in Og.
4: If you say Og one more time, I am going to off out the window.
5: Augie Christmas miracle.
4: Oh, God, it's too much.
5: I think there's something here. I think there's something here. The fact that, okay, if you're just joining us, we found this story. It's the plot thickens.
4: Oh, God. Okay.
5: And all of a sudden, Full House is involved. We've got Dana. She lives in Bethlehem Township, Pennsylvania.
4: Very cute.
5: For 20 years, this abandoned barn that she, or maybe the locals, have called the Christmas barn. Mm-hmm. Has been vacant.
4: Yeah.
5: And now somebody tried to buy it, the James Balliet Property Group, for $1.9 million. Or they're selling it for $1.9 million. She's in a place of panic. Mm-hmm. She's trying to raise money on her GoFundMe. To which Mike notices the second top donator of donations is
6: Candace Cameron Bure. It just says Candace Bure, but you know, she doesn't use her middle name when she's making donations. We all know this.
5: So she...
4: Unless somebody's trying to mess with this, Dana, in that case, we should have her on the show because we need to call somebody out because that's rude.
5: It's Dana, DJ. Is there something there with their names?
4: Oh, no, man.
5: I'm dying.
4: I'm trying to donate.
5: I
4: got to prove to Brittany that I did it.
5: I'm like, okay, so we're going to try. Our goal is today, we have a lot of random goals. Our goal is to get this woman on the phone at 540. So stay with us today as I continuously message and I'm going to throw some things on her comment section on some of her less popular videos. Yep. Okay, I got one with zero comments. Hey, girl, check your DMs.
4: Oh, my God.
5: No, that sounds like a bot. I'll figure it out.
4: Hey, don't worry. I donated.
5: Too good.
4: Check it out. Look. You don't believe me?
5: I'm going to go look right now so I can believe you.
4: How much you better believe it.
5: There's Kendall Kalinske. $5, everybody.
4: And I covered the 88-cent fee. You're welcome, Dana.
5: You love Christmas. And you love Christmas barns.
4: I love Christmas and I love her passion. I think she's an idiot.
0: So what's new?
1: Well, thanks for asking. I've been rewatching this old HBO show.
0: At the fair, you weirdo. At my talk.
1: Oh, right. Well, as always, new merch for all the shows. You should check out the Blinded by the Item sleep mask. It's your first chance to see the new morning show live. That's fun. Jason and Colleen will be out there every weekday except for Labor Day. Same with Bradley and Dawn and BK. And here's something different from last year. Donna and Steve will be broadcasting out at the fair on both the Thursdays. 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
12: It's the best of Brittany and Kendall. Our favorite segments from the past week, replayed for you now. Where talk is fun. My Talk 107.1. Everything entertainment. Broken
5: Side. The story of Dana's life.
4: Oh, God, don't sing.
5: Welcome to Brittany and Kendall, where we are investigative journalists here on a beat. The beat? Walking a beat?
4: Just keep going.
5: We've got Dana. Dana, I want to make sure I say your last name right.
13: It is Elise.
5: Elise. Dana, okay. Elise. Dana Elise. We've got
4: Dana.
5: The one and only Dana Elise here. Now, this all started, Dana, because I started talking about you've got more passion about a Christmas barn than I have about my own house.
13: It's funny because every year people kind of equate my Christmas spirit to Buddy the Elf, the female version.
4: What's your favorite color?
13: It makes sense.
5: I love it. So this came out in People, this article that was like, Dana, you live in Bethlehem, Pennsylvania, and you feel passionate about this Christmas barn, right? Now, you have an emotional attachment. Do you remember going to this as a kid? Why do you love this Christmas barn so dang much?
13: So Bethlehem, Pennsylvania is actually the Christmas city, and so we have a really strong tie to Christmas. And growing up, this barn was a year-round Christmas store called the Christmas Barn. And we would go there every year. They had really unique items. A lot of them were from, like, Germany. And they were handcrafted and just very special, like, one-of-a-kind items. And so we would normally go every year with our family and just get a specific ornament. Like, we'd all pick out an ornament to be able to put on our tree. And that turned into a whole thing. And they ended up closing the barn in 2007 when the owners retired, and it's been sitting vacant ever since. And I have wanted to reopen it probably since the day that it closed, and I didn't have any money or power back when I was a college student back in 2007, but now I have a following, and I have a little bit of power, and so I'm trying to use that power for good to try and get some publicity on this barn and try and get it revitalized and reopened.
4: Okay, Dana, my name's Kendall. I donated. I'm the one on the show.
13: Thank you.
4: Yeah, I gave my $5. I was like, you know, this woman has a dream. I was a little, what would you say? I was like,
5: Reluctant. I don't know, Dana.
4: I don't know about this, Dana.
5: You saw some holes in the plot.
4: Because it was like $1.9 million.
5: Yeah.
4: Holy Toledo, girl, that's a big dream. However, we saw that there's someone on your donation list. Our producer, Mike, saw a name that we're very curious about. Mike?
6: So right at the top, when you can see the top donors, I noticed that the second name was Candace Bure. Now, we're a pop culture station. We talk a lot about pop culture, a lot about fun stuff like that. Is that really Candace Cameron Bure from the show Full House, a.k.a. Danny Tan or DJ Tanner? And if so, how did that happen?
13: she actually, I think a bunch of people started tagging her, and she saw it, and she actually reached out. We talked over DM, and she donated, and we ended up having a conversation around it, and she was really excited to hear that it was happening and was very excited to donate, and I thank her greatly for her donation. But yes, that is actually DJ Tanner, and I did get to meet her, which was pretty cool.
5: Dana, this is wild. Okay, I will say this.
4: This is lore.
5: This is lore. Dana, what's so funny is I'm not a Christmas girly, but I am a very illogical girly. I've never seen a budget and acknowledged it once in my life.
4: She laughs in the face of budget.
5: I go, if you want it, you're going to go get it. You manifest it. Don't worry about it. Buy the purse. Go on the vacation. Whatever. So you're dealing with somebody that, but Kendall's your Christmas girly.
4: I am.
5: But she's very logical about money.
4: Mm-hmm.
5: You kind of have both of us now.
4: Yeah.
5: And here's the thing I've realized, too. We just got to get either Hallmark or...
4: Well, Candace Cameron Bure, she does Christmas movies
5: still. Yeah, that's what I'm saying. But if we get one of the networks in on this, they can renovate it and start making a whole...
4: They'll do it for you.
5: Yeah. This is
13: I have been trying to do that for the last 2 months.
4: Is it working at all?
13: I would love if one of them would jump on board and say yes. So far, it has not amounted to that level, but I'm hoping that maybe because of this People article, like we ended up in People somehow because someone there saw it, and so I'm hoping that maybe it makes the rounds to the people over at Hallmark or, you know, Netflix does Christmas movies now, and Hulu, everybody's in on it. I think Apple TV does some Christmas stuff, so... If anybody sees this and would like to reach out and wants to jump on board the Christmas Barn Project, I would be happy to have that conversation.
5: All right. So now here's, Dana, a little lesson we're going to have in marketing.
4: Mm-hmm.
5: You already been talking to one of them. Which one? We're not going to say. Mm-hmm. It'll be a secret. And we got to get the other ones to think that you're talking to them about it.
4: Oh, yeah. The plot thickens.
5: Yeah, because who is it? Hallmark and the other one that you always talk
4: Lifetime.
5: About?
4: Lifetime.
5: Lifetime and
4: but
5: Hallmark.
4: We don't want to do Lifetime. It's going to get bad lighting. But then again, you don't really care. You just want your Christmas barn
5: back. Yeah, so don't get too stuck in the weeds, Kendall.
4: Sorry.
5: We got to tell Hallmark you're talking to Lifetime, and Lifetime you're talking to Hallmark.
13: If I get a hold of either of them, I will try that approach.
4: Yeah, it's like the divorce parent strategy.
5: Mm-hmm.
4: Dana, I want to know, with your Christmas barn, it's been 20 years.
5: Yeah.
4: Are you a little worried it's going to be a little funky in there and there's going to be some spirits of Christmas past? Because I'm personally worried.
13: So we've actually toured it twice. I've gone in with my realtors back in January, and then again we went in June. It's definitely needs a little bit of work. There was actually one door that I was like, what's behind there? And they were like, we're not 100% sure. And I was like, okay, we're
4: we
13: not
4: don't
13: gonna
4: go
13: open
4: there.
13: That one. We're going to leave that one shut just in case.
5: Sounds
13: you
5: like
13: know.
5: Mystery feature. That's a feature.
4: Spicy.
5: Oh, but pay $5 to see the mystery door. Oh, Dana, I'm
13: a mystery ghost.
5: I'm so into this. I feel like we got to start tagging this. We got to be involved in this.
4: Okay, Brittany, we're taking on a lot right now.
5: Yeah, that's true.
4: We're going to support Dana, but you're taking on a lot. You're taking on a barn.
5: Yeah.
4: Okay?
5: Well, I'm not Dana is. I want to make that very clear. Dana, we just love we like your passion.
4: We do.
5: We think there's a story. And I do think another thing we have to do, we got to get a bigwig here who's too busy for Christmas to fall in love with a local that is just your handyman around the Christmas barn.
4: Oh, my God. And the fact that you're in Bethlehem Township, like, this writes itself. It really does.
5: Right?
4: Man.
13: So everyone has actually kept asking me if there is someone that I have met who might be the love interest. And I redirect them to the Dating Hunger Games, which is my viral series about my train wreck of a love life that's not going anywhere.
4: That's a spin on the Christmas movie.
5: We're going to have to cast outward and bring them into Bethlehem is what you're telling me. Not a problem. Hey.
4: That's what they did when Jesus was born.
5: Right?
4: They had to travel there.
5: They had to travel a little bit. It was worth it, I heard.
13: I have a list of men that I would be willing to give their name to see if they would want to travel to me. I'm pretty sure that they have no idea who I am, but you know, I would try.
5: Dana, thank you so much for trusting us and for...
4: And you've changed me. Yeah. I now support your... I'm going to give $5 more. I don't know who is she.
5: Her heart grew 3 times during this segment, Dana, and she is the cheapest person I've ever met, so it's pretty impressive.
4: Hey, if people want to donate, where can they find it to help you?
13: You can check us out on our GoFundMe link, which is in all of the links of my bio, and it's actually also in the People Magazine article. And we're just asking for $5 donation per person, and we're trying to think of it as somebody pre-buying a coffee before we open up the cafe.
5: Just search Help Save the Christmas Barn. It'll bring you right there.
4: Thanks, Dana.
5: Thanks so much, and good luck with that dating life.
13: Thank you all so much.
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0: All right, Mike, real quick.
1: Yeah, what's up?
0: Will you add another Brooks Nader tally to the Brooks Nader count?
1: I would love to.
0: She was jumping in the Mediterranean in for Gucci 2026 runway look where she was in full dress and heels.
1: I will say I think she got the hint. It's been 8 days since we've had a Brooks Nader story.
0: Aww.
1: That's kind of like...
0: Not
1: it's
0: great.
1: Been a while.
0: It's been a while.
2: She's being very average, okay?
0: Yeah.
2: Being topless in front of your dad and making eye contact with him. Well, now wasn't
0: she's,
2: enough.
0: Now she's in a full dress. She said, I've heard the feedback. Mm-hmm. I'm going to cover every spot, including wearing a big old stiletto heel and get pulled out of the Mediterranean by two men in my beautiful Gucci dress.
2: God, I'm exhausted for her. All right.
1: You guys ready to play?
0: Let's play.
1: All right. So we are going to play Red Flag on the Date. How this game works, I bring up a scenario for the two of you. This is usually early on in the dating process. You're just getting to know somebody, and you have to decide if they do one of the things we talk about, if it's a red flag, a green flag, or maybe a beige flag, somewhere in the middle. And the two of you debate it. If you can't come to an agreement, then I have to come in and play the referee. Are you ready to go?
3: Yeah.
0: Let's do it.
1: All right. Your first red flag on the date. Here we go. They're Spider-Man. They are the actual Spider-Man. You find out early on in the dating process, they're swinging from buildings. They're saving your life probably multiple times. But they literally are Spider-Man. Is that a red flag, a green flag, or a beige flag? We'll go with you, Brittany.
0: I remember I was dating a pilot.
1: Batman? Oh.
0: No, Batman.
2: Same.
0: He's more my type, to be honest.
1: Well, like, we know.
0: Emo, dark,
1: yes.
0: Billionaire.
1: We know.
2: I was going with Joker, but like Batman.
0: Yeah. Also.
2: Not wrong.
0: Not no, especially the lanky ones. Anyways. So I was dating a pilot. Mm-hmm. And I kind of fast forwarded in my mind, and I was struggling with the idea. I was in my, I want to say, 20s, and I didn't like the idea of them being gone a lot.
2: Oh, true.
0: But, like, now I look at that as a feature, as a benefit.
2: True. Also true.
0: But I don't know if how we'd feel if you're just, like, on a date, and halfway through, all of a sudden, they're leaving the Taylor Swift Eras Tour movie in the middle of the theater and not ever to come back. So to that I say, red flag. I also can't tell anybody. So it's like all the time we're at a party, we're at the Hubbard Christmas party, and all of a sudden my boyfriend just books it out of the building.
2: Mm-hmm.
0: And I go, sorry, he's just allergic to shrimp or something. You know what I mean? I just go, I have to cover for them all the time. I'm not good at secrets. We all know that.
2: Yeah.
0: Oh, so for me, this is a pretty big red mask and red flag.
2: He's an entrepreneur.
0: Yeah.
2: Wears tights.
0: Shay, he's got those abs that you love so much.
2: Looks so good in his tights.
0: Yeah.
2: Literally could save me from any stupid predicament I find myself in. And like, I could find myself in a lot if I just knew I was with Spider-Man.
0: But
2: I could be super sassy and really say what I was thinking all the time because Spider-Man would come save me.
0: I will say this.
2: What?
0: You'll find yourself in more predicaments because you are Spider-Man's girlfriend.
2: But do I look good while I'm doing it?
0: I don't know.
2: Do I get to karate chop some throats of bad guys?
0: I don't know if you just get skills by dating Spider-Man.
2: You think you'd pick up a thing or two.
0: Like, teach me about your work life. Yeah. Also, how does that translate to money?
2: Like the work-life balance of it all. Yeah.
0: No, I mean, like, literally, he saves somebody's dog. Do they go, hey, if you want to Venmo me a little cash, it'd be great. How does it translate to money?
1: You haven't watched the movies recently, have you?
0: No.
1: He's broke all the time.
0: Yeah.
1: Like, he has zero money. He just Kendall has great power, thus he has great responsibility.
0: Kendall
2: he's
0: don't like
2: really
0: that.
2: He's really hot, but he's broke.
1: Yeah.
2: God, like,
1: broke.
2: That's already my life. Oh,
0: I know. I was going to say, Kendall does not going to like that.
2: Oh, like, I always go, oh, I should marry him for love and his hot face. So I did. I'd still do it. Let's be real. I'd still do it.
0: She still will go back.
2: I'd be like, I'll make the money. Just save me all the time, please.
0: Now, imagine
2: this,
0: though.
2: The sex would be so good. He's got spider webs, Brittany.
0: I don't know why that's a feature. I don't know why that's a benefit. I will say this. Imagine being at this job, and you're looking at find his location on his iPhone, and you're going, you're supposed to be picking my kid up from daycare. They have to get picked up by 5:30, mm-hmm. and you're watching them. And you see on the news, there's a bank fire, and he has to, like, go save a bunch of people.
2: A fire at a bank?
0: Mm.
2: is this, 1920?
0: Seems like there's always a bank, but usually like being held up. Mm-hmm. So all of a sudden, now, Spidey man, you've got kids together, can't pick up your kiddo.
2: I know. I'd have to call like my brother-in-law or something.
0: Which is
2: that's still green flagging.
0: Green flag it.
1: We got right. Green flag and red flag. Brittany, you touched on it briefly. Let's go through some of the love interests of Spider-Man throughout the years.
2: Please.
1: One of them ran off with his best friend. Another one died. Mm. The fourth one died.
2: Oh.
1: And then the other one seems like she's fine, Mary Jane. So, like, MJ's fine in most universes. Gwen Stacy didn't end well for her. And, yeah, I this is definitely a red flag. You don't want Doc Ock all of a sudden popping up in your window, pulling you out of the window, out of the house, and go running off with you.
0: Imagine if
2: but
0: I was...
2: But, like, did I have a deadline? Like, was I kind of grateful? You know what I mean?
1: No, because you know how you sleep. You're probably naked, running across the... running, being held up in the sky, completely butt naked by Doc Ock, and Spider-Man's got to come save you behind.
2: Listen, that's just incentive to look better.
0: I will say this. How annoying would it be when anytime you join a new job or anything, you have to pull the boss aside and be like, side note, at some point, somebody will bust through one of these windows and steal me. I just want to tell you that's a real possibility. In fact, I can almost guarantee that all of these windows at some point will be busted through by either a Rhino Man, Doc Ock, or some other random guy throwing fiery pumpkins.
2: Listen, you just gotta rephrase. How good is your insurance policy?
0: What is
2: on
0: the,
2: this building?
0: How are, like who? Can we just have like a go-to window that we are allowed to break? Because yeah. I just need that person, no one to sit there.
2: Do you like press? Everybody likes press.
0: Yeah.
2: See, spin away.
0: It's fine.
2: Just all change right. The narrative.
1: Dating Spider-Man, definitely a red flag.
2: Whatever.
1: We'll leave that for MJ.
2: I have a better imagination, guys.
1: There you go. Let's go on to the next one here. The person you're dating, they make it very clear, and it's obvious when you're trying to, you know, go out on a nice dinner date with them. They're not into eating in front of people, specifically you.
0: Oh.
1: They won't eat in front of you. They're very self-conscious about eating in front of people.
0: Mm.
1: Oh, we'll start with you, Kendall. Red flag, green flag, or beige flag?
2: I've never looked a piece of food in the face and gone, not for me. This person is not for me. What do you mean you can't eat in front of me?
0: People don't like always eating in front of people.
2: But, like, it's me.
0: Yeah.
2: I feel like I'm very accepting of people eating.
0: Yeah.
2: Because I do it a lot.
0: I'm so glad you said it. Because that's what I was thinking.
2: I'm a snacker.
0: I'm a snacker, too. Especially during this shift.
2: Like, I have to watch Brittany eat. Like, do you know the unhinged things she puts in a yogurt when she's fiber-maxing?
0: Thank you.
2: Like, if I can handle that and then come on here and have a conversation about a Christmas barn, I can do anything. And, like, if you're afraid to eat in front of me, that's a red flag.
0: I think one of my favorite love languages is... eating ice cream, like, off of our bodies, like, you know, have the bowl, like, leaning on your chest.
2: I was not thinking that's what you meant.
1: I don't think anybody was.
0: You mean, like, sexy time?
1: Yeah, oh. That's the worst way to describe that.
0: Think
1: eating ice cream off of our bodies. I mean, in a bowl, but leaning against it.
3: Yeah, like Homer Simpson.
1: Yeah.
0: Yeah. So, like, you know how you thought
3: less
0: really sexy?
3: Less washboard abs.
0: So, you know how you guys thought really sexy? Go on the other spectrum.
2: Okay,
1: got
2: cool,
1: it.
2: Cool.
0: Like, think of, like, a giant bucket of ice cream that I have setting on my belly as we're in my bed watching 5 episodes of a show.
2: Yeah,
0: that
2: yeah.
0: is my favorite love language.
2: Mm.
0: And then like, oh man, oh, that was crazy. Let's do it again next weekend. So it'd be really sad to me if we can't, like that's the person you get to do disgusting food things with.
2: Mm.
0: And I don't, I cannot stress enough, don't mean sex. Could not imagine.
2: Not edible underwear, that's weird. We're not going there.
0: Is anybody really... bringing food into the bedroom. I really want to know, guys. Now I really have the question.
2: You were in your 20s once.
0: I don't think I've ever said.
2: Whipped cream?
0: This is, no.
2: Chocolate syrup.
0: I don't think this is the place.
2: Edible underwear?
0: Literally nobody's ever used
2: honey.
0: That except a bachelorette party. Honey sounds awful.
2: It is.
1: So sticky.
0: It sounds so, we watched Mexican Honey, the music video, and Casey Musgraves' hot love interest pours it on him.
2: Yep.
0: None of that seems great to me.
2: Cool, cool.
0: Which I'm saying, if that's a thing you like, Okay, this is Tell me the Benny.
2: It was young. It was wild. It was free. Do I want to mess my sheets up? No. They're like expensive now. I don't want to do that.
0: What are you doing with the food?
2: Back then?
0: Yeah.
2: This is a show where children might be in the car. I don't think we're going to talk about this. Brittany, use your imagination. We obviously put it in our mouth.
0: I think it's...

0: hot tubs, in theory, is great. Mm-hmm. Food, in theory, in a movie where they like lick it off themselves for 2 seconds, great. Anything beyond that, what are you doing here? Like,
1: I know. Whipped cream should only be used for pup cups.
0: So we're going to red flag that you can't eat in front of each other, right?
1: Oh, yeah.
0: Yeah.
1: That's a red flag for sure.
0: Red flag. Hey.
2: Well, that was a very successful red flag on the date.
1: Thanks. I think you guys were wrong about Spider-Man.
2: I thought you were going to say chocolate syrup.
1: Oh. With the at the end? Nope.
0: I think they're both probably equals to me at this point.
1: I just, these were things that we try when we are young, and then we go, that seemed like a cool idea, and it definitely wasn't that fun.
0: Sounds awful.
1: Yep. It's in my hair. There's chocolate syrup in my hair.
0: And then, like, you can't go to sleep after that. You have, like, hours of washing the sheets after.
1: Thought.
0: When we...
1: Samantha with sushi. You know, it's not a good idea.
0: It's not a great idea.
3: Brittany and Kendall.
0: I can't have extremely hot guy around me. It just doesn't... Not because I get flustered. I literally go, we're never going to have to be interacting with our mouths.
1: And then she's like, I could be your mother. And they're like, I'm 36. That'd be weird. What do you mean?
0: I don't know. I think abs are unattractive. I'm just going to say it.
1: What?
0: Yeah.
1: Do you have a fever?
0: Mm. I think they showcase that you don't prioritize your family.
1: Okay.
3: Brittany and Kendall with producer Mike. The next generation of talk radio, where talk is fun. My Talk 107.1, everything entertainment.
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5: Listen, sometimes a story gives you hope in humanity, Kendall Mark.
6: Like what?
5: Well, thanks for asking. Not because you're paid to. You just did that organically.
6: It felt so organic.
5: Olivia Rodrigo.
6: Shut up, Mike.
5: Shut up, Mike. Mike, mind your business. Actually, this is your business. Olivia Rodrigo did something that made my heart go, thank God. Because we have I don't know if you guys have been in these streets or in the news. There's a lot of things where you go, bummer. You know, or that's like a very casual way of saying it. There's some heavy news out there.
6: Yeah, here on the BK show, we keep it light.
5: Yeah.
6: Good.
5: But Olivia Rodrigo secretly gifted some money to a University of Alabama student because this Jamie couldn't cover her final semester's tuition. This Jamie had posted a TikTok video about struggling to pay for her school.
6: Okay.
5: And then Olivia Rodrigo sent her a direct message praising her positivity and asked for her Venmo, sent her $5,000.
6: How did Olivia Rodrigo pick this girl? I mean, people post about this stuff all the time. Was she doing it to an Olivia Rodrigo song? It was like completely random. You're shaking your head like, no, this is like random.
5: I think it was random. I should have gone and watched the TikTok because now you're making me go, wow, I didn't know I should watch the TikTok. Because then guess what?
6: The homework of it all.
5: Hey, guess what?
6: What?
5: My algorithm didn't serve me this.
6: Okay, sorry.
5: So I didn't watch the original video, but in her video,
6: the message is sweet.
5: Jamie expressed, then eventually made a second video being like, I want to say thank you to Olivia Rodrigo. And because of that, she can get through this final year.
6: Hey, Olivia Rodrigo. My name's Kendall. I actually graduated in 2012, but I still have a lot of college debt. So if you are listening and you want to just Venmo me, let me know. Send me a DM, Kendall.Mark. I'll send you my Venmo info and you can just slip that in. That'd be great.
5: And I will say this, Olivia Rodrigo. She's not like me. If you give me that money, that will be gone. She will make it last. She's actually going to put it towards her debt.
6: I actually will. That interest. Oh, honey.
5: Ooh. Zooey mama.
6: Whoa, 7%. Lovely. Hey, kids, go to college. It's good for you.
5: And
6: but also, I don't know.
5: At least you're in your field somewhat.
6: I was for like a minute.
5: That always breaks my heart when somebody here go, yeah, I got this degree. I'm still paying it off and I'm not in my field. And you're like, I mean, but yeah, maybe. That. Listen, all the roads that got you here.
6: The memes.
5: Some of them are a little more expensive than others, but...
6: Yeah, hey, you're 18. I know that you've never even owned a credit card, and filling up your gas tank to like $25 feels like a lot. But sign right here where it says you're going to owe us $80,000 over the next 4 years. Because that money to me at 18 years old was basically like saying, hey, you're going to owe me $20 million. I'd be like, okay, that means nothing to me.
5: But also, it's even funnier than that because we're like, hey, decide on what you're going to do for the next 60 years. Right now, at this age, where I don't even think making a tattoo decision is very wise, but here we are, and you're like, and trust me, you're gonna stick to it and commit to this fully. Thank you.
6: You're gonna love it. Oh. I mean, honest question: are you doing psychology right now? I can't remember.
5: My actual degree. Yeah. I thought you were asking, am I like currently
7: psychoanalyzing me? I was like, am I doing psychology to you?
6: Are you doing psychology?
7: I was like,
6: I
7: literally am never analyzing anyone, including myself. I just assume we're all good here. Yeah, my degree will be a bachelor in psychology with an emphasis on addiction.
5: Cool. What did you do?
7: Yeah, Mike.
8: Business management and marketing and business administration with a marketing and management minor.
7: Did you go to Brown, right?
8: After I graduated from Southwest
7: and
8: Minnesota State.
7: I don't want to brag, but me and Mike also both have degrees from Brown College, which is unaccredited, and it's a radio broadcasting degree. So I have a degree. It just doesn't mean anything.
8: But to be fair, it's why we're here right now, and it's more related than what my first degree was in, which was actually a 4-year bachelor's degree.
6: When you think about it, both of you have more education in the topic than I do here.
7: I feel that every day.
6: Every day.
7: It's very apparent every single day.
6: God, I walked right into that, fully acknowledging it. Hey, Matthew McConaughey is an idiot. And I mean this in a way of like, I love you, all right, all right, all right. He got done. He hung out with the Pope earlier this month. And he's like, hey, so we had this really great conversation that swayed my stance on taking political office. You guys remember when he dangled this carrot like a couple years ago in 2021? Mm-hmm. He was like, I could be Texas governor. Listen to me. I don't know. That's my accent.
7: Gather round. Hey.
5: All right, all right, all right.
7: You're giving. Now watch this shot.
8: Now watch this drive.
7: We watch this drive, which is like our favorite
6: George Bush clip ever.
7: When George Bush, when George W. was president, he said something very seriously and then walked off and said, now watch this drive.
6: He was talking about Iran.
7: And he literally smoked a golf ball with the driver.
6: Well, that's the vibe Matthew McConaughey is giving. Sir, you are a pretty well-liked actor. Like, you don't know a ton of people that go, oh, I hate watching Matthew McConaughey.
7: His Q score is through the roof.
6: I'm like, why would you drag yourself into the cesspool that is politics?
7: I don't know
6: now.
7: Why people who are politicians are politicians.
6: Like, God bless you, but nope, not for me.
7: I just think you if you want power, Matthew McConaughey, you have it.
6: Yeah.
7: If you want money, you got it.
6: Yeah.
7: If you want to show up at the same time every day at an office, ew, what do you want?
6: Like we do.
7: Also, I can't stress enough. I think you can make more change out of office in his position than you probably could. I mean, you know, like polling or, I don't know, whipping the votes.
6: Whipping the votes.
7: Whip them. Whip them votes. Whip
6: them. So you do think he should be a congressional member.
7: Whip them. It's time to whip
8: party
7: whip.
8: Whip them real good.
6: It'll be the party whip. It'll be great.
7: Whip them votes.
6: In no time. Yeah, I don't think it's a good idea. I don't get it. Why is he like sprinkling this out there? Is he really thinking about it again? He's like, okay, I'm going to just sprinkle the tea. I'm going to sprinkle a little salt over here, see if people like it. And in 3 years, we'll try again. I don't know.
7: It's like me when I go, how much do you want me? How bad do you want me? Me and Lady Gaga want to know.
6: How bad do you want me?
7: We're like, hey, do you want me to do this? Be honest. Because if you do, I might.
6: Do you want me to wax this eyebrow that I currently have hot wax on and a strip? Because if you don't, I'm probably still going to do it.
7: Tell me how bad do you want Matthew McConaughey to be your next governor?
6: That's just so weird. Now, why would you do that?
7: Now watch this drive.
9: Now watch this drive.
7: I can't stress. The most serious topic ever.
8: He basically said we need all these countries to come together to stop these terrorists, and then he ended it with
9: Thank you. Now watch this drive.
8: And just smokes one down the middle.
7: I can't stress enough, if I was a reporter on my beat and that was the last, I would salute that. I'd be like, let's follow him to the ends of the earth.
6: I just think of all the pressure. Like, all these people be watching you. I've got all these cameras. I'd be like, shank.
8: I just golfed this weekend. I went and got that thing off the tee.
7: I'd be like, now.
6: Practice swing.
7: After I'd make a big speech, I'd go, now turn around and shut your eyes, please, because I would like to hit this ball.
8: Now watch this mulligan.
6: Now watch that bird over there.
7: Die.
6: Okay, coming up next. Is it a little too soon for tattoos, Ariana Grande? Like, girl, you just started seeing this guy. Why can't you imagine tattoos? We'll discuss.
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4: 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Everything entertainment.
6: All right, Ariana Grande, we get it. You love to fall in love. You love love.
7: That is it, isn't it?
6: Right, but like, is it a little too soon to get a tattoo with... wrote a song about Ricky. We think so here.
7: Alvarez? Who is this man? Why are we all acting like we know him?
6: I know. Welcome back to the BK Show, My Talk 107.1. Ariana Grande has this big tattoo collection, right? Like, she's got a lot.
7: Yeah, her body isn't a temple, but more of a whiteboard.
6: But you can't erase it.
7: I mean, you kind of can now. Actually.
6: When you try really hard, hey, you can.
7: If Laser Tattoo Removal wants to have us as a sponsorship, I will give that to you for free. That tagline. Your body's not a temple. It's actually a whiteboard. You're welcome.
6: So she's got, people noticed on her tour that she's got a new tattoo on her clavicle. Like, you can see this one girl.
7: Yeah,
6: like,
7: you can,
6: it's
7: actually
6: not hidden.
7: No, okay, you're talking about, like, within clothes. I'm like, fun fact about her tattoos in general. You can see them.
6: All of them. No, it's right front and center, and it says, I do love you. Her boyfriend, Ricky, has the same words on the same spot on his other collarbone in a different font.
7: It's awful font. Can we acknowledge that hers is cute and hers is, his is awful?
6: Ew, his is that, like, I'm in a gang.
7: Yeah.
6: Like, calligraphy. I don't know what you call that.
7: Nailed it. Doesn't see.
6: Well, it does. It looks like they're, like, gangs.
7: Hey, guys, when we were deciding our t-shirts for the state fair, she's like, yeah, I like this font, but have we ever thought of using I'm in a gang?
6: That's what it looks like.
7: No, you're right. It looks bold. It looks aggressive. It also looks confusing because it's, yeah, I didn't like it. I looked it up, didn't like it. But I just,
6: like,
7: I don't
6: how
7: think,
6: do you get, like, that? That's commitment. You're like, that hurts. Your collarbone?
7: It's commitment, but it also isn't because it's not each other's names. It literally is just that you could go, I what? But I do love you. You don't have, when he eventually dates somebody else, and yeah, I don't foresee them lasting.
6: I just don't
7: but
6: get it.
7: You can go, that's for my dog. That's for my mom.
6: I don't know. And, like, I can't figure out the lore of what. Like, what do you mean? As opposed to, like, I didn't actually love you, but, like, I do now.
7: You want?
6: I really, really like you.
7: That's what you should get. I think that we could hang out for a couple weeks.
6: Did you guys ever say that to somebody? Like, do you remember dating and going, I really, really like you.
7: Yeah. I'll say love so easily and you know it.
6: You tell the like cleaning service. She's like, I love you. Thank you. I'm like, you don't even know them.
7: Because I do. I have love in my heart for them. I have like, I just made AJ say it to me from down the hall at Score North.
6: Wait, what?
7: Yeah, because I had to ignore him because I was typing something and I was like, I said I love you. And he's like, okay, I love you.
6: So yeah, you do say to me and Mike every day, and I've never once responded. Very needy.
7: I will say, me and Mike have had a lot of, like, where I'm saying bye. I'm like, yeah, check you later. Love you, bro. And I'm like, eh. And you can tell Mike's like, and you have great day.
8: I said it back. Come on now. I've said it back plenty of times.
6: He says it back every time.
7: But I have love in my heart. So, like, yeah. If I'm dating somebody.
8: I think this world needs more love. We need to be able to say God, I love you to people that are very close to you in your life.
7: Yeah.
8: Kendall, I love you.
6: Oh, puke.
7: Say it to him, Kendall.
6: Oh,
7: hey,
6: I'm
7: Kendall,
6: not saying it to either
7: this
6: of you.
7: Is, hey, as the obvious...
18: I'm so uncomfortable!
7: As the leader that you look up to, I'm demanding... HR, please tune all into something else. I'm demanding you look at Mike Ganger and tell him that you love him. Everybody should do this.
6: One of those statements is true. I do love Mike.
7: I know.
6: The leader I look up to.
7: To the person that you look at as the rising
6: with
7: star.
6: With stars in your eyes.
7: With stars in your eyes and admiration in your heart. Look at me.
18: There's
7: and now look at Mike Ganger and tell him that you love him right now.
6: My God, you sound like my mom when we used to get in fights with my sister.
7: Oh,
6: like, tell you that you love each other. No,
7: no. I'm sorry. I sound like an amazing woman who I model my life after. I sound like Sid. Oh, that's awful. What a diss. She said that facetiously because she said, like, loves Sid and wants to be like her.
6: I'm exhausted.
7: Yeah, you should be.
6: Emotionally
7: kids.
6: Exhausted. You I'd rather get this tattoo than have this conversation.
7: Game on, baby. I gotta get a face tat for the state fair because I lost a bet. A temporary face tat, but...
6: Are you really going to do it?
7: Of course I will. I can't decide. I don't want to do it on Saturday because that's our busiest day.
6: Oh, we should have put a stipulation
8: we
6: on
8: know,
6: that.
8: Yeah, yeah.
7: But I might do it because I don't want to
8: do it. You get to choose.
7: Yeah, I think,
8: just during
7: hey,
8: the state
7: guys,
8: fair at some point.
7: I have some body autonomy here.
8: I mean, you did lose a bet, though, so I mean...
7: I will do it, but I get to pick day.
8: I get to pick whatever it is.
7: We didn't say that. We can. How about this? We can agree on it.
8: I think it just has to be Maui.
6: What?
8: It has to be Maui.
7: No.
6: I kind of like it.
8: From Moana.
7: It feels culturally inappropriate is what I'm going to say.
6: Just put from Moana underneath.
7: How about...
8: The chicken.
7: No, I want it to be cool.
8: No, you don't get to choose it to be cool. You lost a bet.
7: I wanted to say...
8: Just Dwayne Rock Johnson's head.
7: I wanted to say always tired, just like Post Malone.
8: Jeez.
7: Is what I was going for.
6: No.
7: How about never tired? Because that's my vibe.
6: No.
7: Even when I am, I'm like, I'm fine.
6: How about I do love you across your forehead?
7: All right. All right. I do love you.
6: Set.
7: Because then I can at least be like, Ariana, same, same.
6: The bed has been made.
7: I do love you. I don't know.
6: But we got to find someone to do it.
7: But wait, maybe we did like, or hear me out. Pay to get my face painted would be a cool vibe for the whole day.
6: I can't even look at you.
7: That would be amazing. What if I had, instead of a mouth, a shark talking the whole time?
6: Like if you painted your, have you ever painted your face with that latex paint and like it crinkles and all the wrinkles and it's like hard to open up your mouth? You know how ridiculously distracted I would be this entire show.
7: What if I was a cat and I had whiskers? How cute would that be?
6: You are a 40-year-old woman. That is not cute.
7: My face is not saying that. My face is saying meow, meow, meow, meow, meow, meow, meow, meow.
6: Oh my God.
7: We'll have to land on this, but I'm going to have to do face stat.
6: Because I feel like we could get away. I don't know. We'll decide. Tell me about the Fast and Furious.
7: Speaking of cool people with tats, the Fast and the Furious 25th anniversary. Holy buckets. That seems illegal.
6: Does that mean we're old?
7: No. Okay, that's cool. Again, cannot stress enough. That is not true. Look at my face. Vin Diesel, Michelle Rodriguez. There's so many people. Jordana Brewster, Tyrese Gibson, Paul Walker's daughter, Meadow. They're all in attendance. But this does lean into the fact, you know who wasn't there? Maui, The Rock.
6: Oh, he wasn't?
7: Mm-mm.
6: I saw all these photos. I didn't even clock that.
8: To be fair. Nor was Gal Gadot, nor was John Cena, nor was all the people that were in every movie that wasn't the original The Fast and the Furious. Okay. So I think they're really leaning into the original movie.
7: Oh, that makes sense.
8: Because basically everybody who's ever stepped in Hollywood for 4 seconds has been in that franchise at some point.
7: And these are still making money, right?
8: Oh, it's insane. So
7: I don't understand.
8: The last three did just around $750 million. And then the two before that did $1.1 and $1.6 billion. God. This is one of the highest grossing franchises in history.
7: I don't think anyone's going to be shocked. I don't have my finger on the pulse of like what the Anora of it all, like what everyone wants, but especially like what men want. We're rewarding laziness at this point. And they're going to just keep making these and serving us cold pizza and saying, pay full price for this.
8: One more. Literally, there's one more.
6: What?
8: It's called Fast Forever. Vin Diesel has said for 4 years he has been hiring and firing writers and throwing out scripts, and he's finally found the perfect one. He had tears in his eyes, and he's ready for it.
7: I don't mean this offensively.
8: Yeah.
7: Are we sure he's literate? Because he could just be taking paper, scrunching it together, and throwing it and saying, rewrites. What?
6: Rude.
8: And here's the part, though. Fast 10, Fast X, Fast 10, ended on a cliffhanger. There's only so much you can do with that. Like, yeah. I just rewatched all these movies. They're terrible. They only get worse. The last one was the best of, like, the last five. Mm-hmm. But they're just getting worse and worse and worse.
7: If somebody's coming in with their script, are we sure he's just, like, trying to prove his strength? Like, maybe just put it on laminated paper. Because maybe he's just like, paper still rips. Throws it in the corner.
8: Sure.
6: I feel like the real question is this. Once they're done filming the final Fast and Furious, does Dom stop working out? AKA, does Vin Diesel finally go, you know what? Thank God I'm done. Yeah. Like, does he just like gain 40 pounds and is like, nope, I don't do this anymore?
7: If that man stopped working out, you better believe he'd have lose weight.
6: Yeah, it's true.
7: Like,
8: yeah, he big.
7: He's so top heavy too. That's the thickest neck I've ever seen.
6: You're not wrong.
8: He just had to do another one because he's finally bigger than The Rock. He's excited because The Rock's lost so much weight recently and lost so much muscle recently that now Vin's like, we have to keep doing these movies until I become bigger than Dwayne. That's his goal.
7: I have to be bigger than Dwayne.
8: Yeah.
6: Dwayne. Do you ever look at someone and go, that's not your name, is it? I feel like The Rock, you look at him and you're like, Dwayne, huh?
7: Dwayne.
6: Yeah. He doesn't look like a Dwayne. Does he?
7: Do you think he's ever like, oh man, this tub is too full. You better.
8: Don't.
7: I won't. Hey, when we get...
19: I'm a dad, and I approve that joke.
7: Thank you. When we get back, Mike went and saw a movie. I'm dying to know if it's good. My whole heart will explode and be so pumped if this movie, The End of Oak Street, is good. Find out his review next on The BK Show.
6: Hey, it's Kendall. I am so glad to be back on the air just in time for the State Fair. 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
7: In theory, this movie has everything. It has dinosaurs. It has Anne Hathaway. It has this whimsical, confusing narrative where we don't know who it's marketed for. And I'm praying it is good. And I'm praying that it is for me. Mike went and saw the end of Oak Street last night. And I am terrified. I want this to be good so bad. I want this to be my summer movie. Mike.
8: Yeah.
7: Give us your review of the end of Oak Street.
8: Let me first just lay it out a little bit. A mysterious cosmic event rips Oak Street from a suburbia and transports it a neighborhood somewhere to a place unknown. The Platt family soon discovers that their very survival depends on sticking together as they now navigate their unrecognizable surroundings.
7: Dun, dun, dun. So, nerd speak, the whole neighborhood gets brought somewhere else where there's dinosaurs.
8: Exactly. Now, what I did not realize, and Sarah said the exact same thing right out of the gate when she looked over at me, is I didn't realize this was like a period piece. This is set in the early 80s.
7: Oh, I didn't know that either.
8: Right away, they start playing. They're having a little block party. I'm not giving away any spoilers. I'll just kind of set the stage for you a little bit. You're going to see this right away. They're just having this little, like, fun block party thing. Settings going. They're all playing different games. Throw the water balloon back and forth. They're wearing their 1980s, you know, super short shorts and their clothes, everything. Having fun with it. You find out at pretty early age, or pretty early on, that Anne Hathaway and Ewan McGregor's relationship's a little suspect. Now, they're a married couple.
7: May I say rocky?
8: It's just a little rocky. They're going through some marital issues. It feels like Anne Hathaway feels like she maybe wants a little bit more in life. He's going through some struggles. They've got two kids and a dog named Starbuck.
7: Starbuck.
8: They're hanging out on Oak Street, and the first night, this wild, weird flash happens. And again, I won't go into too many more details, but then you start seeing little things that start to hint at, what's happening? Is something changing? Well, then a few nights later, there's just full-on dinosaurs everywhere.
6: Okay, quick change.
8: Full on dinosaurs.
7: Even I would notice that change. As somebody who leaves every drawer open in her kitchen, even I would think that's a little peculiar.
8: Hard to miss. So, and now it is this idea of, okay, how do we navigate this? How do we survive? How do we find a way to move on through this? I'm going to say right now.
7: Oh, no.
8: Brittany.
7: What?
8: You will love this movie.
7: Yes! Pew, pew, pew, pew, pew.
8: You will love it. This, I said this as soon as I watched out of the film. This was the best Steven Spielberg movie this year, and guess what? We had a Steven Spielberg movie this year. It was called Disclosure Day, and I hated it. This movie was the polar opposite of this. Think Spielbergian, like, early 80s. Think, like, Gremlins.
7: Yeah.
8: Think, like, E.T. Think if Jurassic Park was 10 years earlier. This was giving the greatest nostalgia feels you'll ever feel.
7: Yes.
8: The writing was like almost intentionally 80s bad writing. Mm-hmm. The characters acted in a way that was almost intentionally bad 80s acting. Like, it was so, and it wasn't campy, but very quickly you realize this director is giving you the opportunity to laugh in a situation you shouldn't be laughing in.
7: Right? Because the reality of it is you go, oh, my children are dead. They've been eaten by a T-Rex. And they're like, that's not the vibe here.
8: It's not the vibe here. Now, it wasn't like we're not going Cocaine Bear on the bit where it's all, it was so, it's such a beautiful balance of like these deaths, these kills, like the because there are deaths. There's a lot of death in this movie. I will say I understand why they had trouble marketing it. Because you didn't want this to come off as a Jurassic Park movie and a bunch of 10-year-olds are going to it.
7: Yeah.
8: We actually had some, like, 5 and 6-year-olds sitting directly next to us.
7: Whoa.
8: That was a poor choice.
7: Okay.
8: Because, like, there were a few parts that were just unbelievably shocking and scary. And there were also a few parts that were like, this is way too graphic for a child. Like,
6: okay,
8: you shouldn't see it.
6: Like, PG-13 rating?
8: Exactly. It's rated PG-13 specifically for a reason. Now, if you don't know, the director who did this was David Robert Mitchell. And, Brittany, you talked about it because he was most known for about 10 years ago did a movie called It Follows.
7: Mm-hmm.
8: And that is very much a horror vibe movie.
7: Yeah.
8: This movie had all the great horror vibe elements of a good Jurassic Park. Like, the dinosaur sneaking up on you. You right away thinking you're safe and you're definitely not. Like, it had all of that. But it also was written like The Breakfast Club at times. Like, it was so early 80s weird and fun.
7: It almost feels like Stranger Things.
8: And I wouldn't know. I never got past three episodes of Stranger Things.
7: That's not a healthy, happy, helpful comparison.
8: So maybe it is. But J.J. Abrams also produced this one. And like I said, it just gives that that lighthearted. And the one thing it does, it was an easy watch.
6: Yeah.
8: It was the easiest watch I've seen all year. It was the most popcorn movie I've seen all year in theaters where you literally just sit there. I'm watching things happen and I'm starting to overanalyze it because you know me. I'm like, that's going to mean something later. This is going to mean something later. This is going to mean something. She's going to do this. I'm looking at Sarah. I gave her like a nudge, like, just wait. She's going to be the one that did it. Nothing. It is so on the nose, so on surface. There's zero nuance. I mean, it's just, it happens to you. It's easy to watch. It's the exact opposite of the Spielberg movie we had this year, Disclosure Day, where to me, they tried to over-explain so much that it was easy to pick out the plot holes. With this one, they don't give you anything. So yeah, there are plot holes, but you don't care because they didn't explain it anyway. And you're just supposed to have fun.
7: I always treat movies as like, you know, who am I bringing?
8: Yeah.
7: And normally it's like, especially the two people I go to movies with a lot are Finn and Ike, my nephews. Shocking. All my friends are actually my family that are forced to hang out with me. But this one sounds like it has elements that I can bring both Finn and Ike to, because Ike just wants to have fun and be a little scared. And Finn, like, he usually wants to read into things, but I'm like, it kind of has both things.
8: I don't watch a lot of slasher films or because I don't like the blood and gore. And I will say right away, there's not a lot of blood and gore in this. This isn't, they're not ripping off. I mean, for the most part, there's not like body parts falling off and stuff like that. They're just kills from dinosaurs. But they do it in a very like quick, where did that come from way that it's almost like that slasher film where the monster came from behind the closet and then got you type of a thing. And I kind of loved it.
6: I wonder why he decided to make the end of Oak Street a period piece, to your point. Do you think it was just because he really wanted to lean into his classic movies people like? Like, he's trying to get people who love that to come? Or is it because of the popularity of a show like a Stranger Things?
8: I'm hoping, and maybe I'm giving him way too much credit, for people, I haven't seen It Follows, but I heard it was like people loved it and thought he did such a great job with that movie.
7: And what's weird about It Follows, just real quickly, is that it is the weirdest concept ever.
8: Yeah.
7: So they couldn't sell it that well in theaters, but it's become like a cult classic.
8: Yeah. And I feel like David Robert Mitchell, I give you all the credit in the world again, because I think that was intentionally done because it wanted to give us the fact that, like, I obviously at my age, us at our age, we never got to sit down and watch E.T. in theaters or get to sit down and watch, you know, these other Gremlins in theater, that type of a vibe. It gave you that nostalgia feel. And this felt like a really fun movie from the early 80s.
7: I was reading something too around horror movies, and the induction of the cell phone makes horror movies often less fun. Like, I get it, there are some really creative ways where they'll like do, you know, a video on YouTube and like, you know, but the induction of the cell phone is like, oh, if you were at a camp and some your bunkmate got murdered, hey, mom, come pick me up.
8: Yeah.
7: And like taking that element out, like in something just not going far enough back where now cell phones are not in the mix. You're not going to go, I don't have service. None of us have service. Like, oh, I'm posting about this on Instagram. Like taking those elements out is a common thing that people who make these kind of movies like to do.
8: So I would recommend it. Again, this is a movie, though, if you've got, I mean, I wouldn't recommend it for kiddos. I mean, it's PG-13 and it's all of PG-13 because there were moments where, and it's fun, too, because there are moments where you burst out in like jolting your scared moments and then the second later you're bursting out laughing moments, and we actually did more laughing than jump scares. And to me, I was like, was that intentional? The way this whole movie played out, it had to be. I feel like it had to be intentional. And I really, really, every person that went with us, I probably liked it the least, to give you a perspective. Like, everyone else thought they loved it.
6: What would you rank this? Because you've seen a lot of movies this summer.
8: This one, I was Sarah and I were talking on the drive home, because I'm like, this, I think, is the greatest year of movies, and I'm happy to say that. Because you got to imagine, like, Project Hail Mary was a movie we had earlier this year that blew people out of the water. That was this year, yeah.
6: Right.
8: Absolutely loved that movie. But then you got
7: Sheep
8: more recent.
7: Detective. Don't forget about Sheep Detective.
8: Sarah made fun of me for that, because again, that's still my favorite movie of the year. But no, from a pure ranking, like a 1 out of 10 standpoint, again, shut your brain off. You don't have to overthink this one. You're just sitting there having a fun popcorn movie vibe. This is like an 8.5 out of 10. Like,
7: I was hoping
8: it's super fun.
7: I was hoping for 8, 8.5 will get me there. Yeah. I'm in. I'm super in. You know what, Mike? This is why I'm so excited for you guys to take on Widow's Peak. It's that same concept.
8: Sure.
7: Where you're like, if I can quit being scared, it might be the funniest show I've ever watched.
8: Yeah.
7: And then, like, there's something about comedy and horror, are just like the fear and laughter being so intertwined, because it's that anxiety of like, and then relaxing your body because something made you laugh.
8: Now, keep in mind, we just saw Anne Hathaway as Penelope. We saw Anne Hathaway in The Devil Wears Prada 2. This is the best Anne Hathaway we've had all year long. She carried this movie from a pure acting standpoint.
7: Over the Odyssey?
8: She was so, so good in this movie. This was her best performance of the year, I truly believe.
7: I'm dying because her in The Odyssey, she was one of the, I think, the best actors in that movie, because she had to like really hit a very unique spot.
8: Mm-hmm. I will say the difference.
7: Mourning and also like looking for the future.
8: But I will say she was a part of an ensemble cast in this one. She carried this entire movie. Ewan McGregor's character couldn't hold a candle to her character in this movie, and she was phenomenal.
6: All right. End of Oak Street.
8: Yeah.
6: Mike says go to it.
8: Check it out.
7: I'm going to the end of Oak Street.
6: You could have said it was like a four, don't you?
7: I'm still going to go. Yeah, probably.
6: Probably.
0: If life is a game to be won, then every child deserves to play on a level field. Children International is empowering young people at every stage of growth.
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0: You've got mail.
1: Before we get to Asshat, we got this email. Colleen, I don't know if you saw it, or Holly. It's from Dawn. Hey, girl.
2: Hey, Dawn.
1: Dawn wrote us about a favorite topic of ours. And that's, we have several restaurants that we love and we've been loving in the last 4 or 5 months. One of them, we just talked about Capriati's, but we also love Seven Brew, newer to our market. We love it so much. Holly enlisted the help of Jess, her sister, to do a live report. It was, I think, the first time in radio history that was ever done. Anyway,
3: family in the car.
1: The whole family. Mm-hmm. The lizard. No, not the lizard. No, anyway.
3: Reggie stayed home.
1: Speaking of, did you see this, Colleen? Did you see the email that came through?
2: I did.
1: Hi, Dawn. She writes, hello. OMG, Colleen. I got up early to go to the new Seven Brew in Maplewood. It was early for me because this is my last week off as a teacher. I got to Seven Brew at 6:30 and no line. I mean, that is a gift.
2: That
1: from
2: is
1: the
2: a
1: coffee
2: gift.
1: Gods right there. Yeah. Colleen, thank you for letting me know about Seven Brew, but my wallet does not thank
2: yeah,
1: you.
2: Yeah, I'm sorry.
1: The good with the bad, Colleen. The good with the bad.
2: No, it just is
1: Thank
2: what
1: you,
2: it
1: Dawn.
2: Is.
1: Love you.
2: Oh, yeah. Dawn, oh. I'm so glad you got to enjoy. And did you see her dog, Bella, was the first dog to go through the new Seven
1: yep.
2: Brew?
3: Oh, congratulations.
2: Congrats, Bella.
1: Right there. You're changing lives, Colleen, letting people know about Seven Brew.
2: I love this. I love to share things that I love.
1: Me too.
2: Yeah.
1: Still haven't gone. I still need to go to a Seven Brew.
2: It's okay. They're, you know, again,
1: it's
2: they're new to our market. Mm-hmm. It is a journey for you. We need to get some more in your area. And then, but they're popping up everywhere. So it's just a matter of time.
1: It's a matter of time. We go into the Plymouth
2: yeah.
1: or the Wayzata.
2: Wayzata, right. as they said Wayzata. On 90210.
1: That's right. Never forget. It's time for Asshat.
4: Am I wrong?
5: No, you're not wrong.
4: Am I wrong?
5: You're not wrong, Walter. You're just an ass.
6: Am I wrong?
7: Am I the asshat?
1: Oh, by the way, if you're the woman in a white Toyota Corolla with a large dent on your passenger side that was in the Lund's parking lot with me yesterday morning, I hope you are bitten by some sort of wild animal.
2: Uh-oh.
3: Oh.
1: That's all I'm gonna say. Anyway,
2: noted.
1: Okay. Noted. I don't want you to. I don't want it to be a hard injury. Mm. I just a quick
2: little
1: bite
2: bit. Just leave
1: it.
2: A little tiny mark.
1: That's right. You know who you are. Okay. Am I the asshat for embarrassing my coworker? My coworker sits next to me. Sits in the cubicle next to me, and every single day she eats lunch at her desk. Fine. Except her lunch is, without exaggeration, the loudest and smelliest food a human being can possibly eat. I'm talking microwaved fish, hard-boiled eggs, something involving raw onion that she crunches like she's auditioning for an ASMR channel.
2: Oh, gosh.
1: Every day, she writes in caps, at the desk, 10 feet from me. It's period, period, period. I dealt with it for months. I tried the polite stuff, cracking a window, mentioning it casually that the fish really travels. Nothing worked. She just smiled and say she has a fast metabolism and needs to eat when she's hungry. So last week, I gotta admit, I snapped a little bit. I stood up and said to the general area, not just her, whoever's microwaving fish every day is making it generally hard to work. And there's a break room 20 feet away. I did not say her name, but obviously everyone knew. She went red, packed up her lunch, and has eaten in the break room every day since, which I have to admit was the whole point. But now she's told a few people that we know in common that I publicly humiliated her. HR then sent an email that they want to have a quick chat, and half the office thinks I'm the person who can't handle a coworker eating lunch. So now I'm second guessing myself. Am I the asshat?
2: Oof.
1: 651-641-1071. 651-641-1071.
2: Yeah. Sorry. You're the asshat. And it's not because of how you feel or how it is because of how you chose to handle it. Mm-hmm. Here's the truth about shared spaces. Everybody's responsible for the energy and the odors that they bring in. And so there is a case to be built that fish is not an office food, right? That's a conversation that you could have. But it is also a reality that when you share space and community with other people, they're going to bring sounds, smells, experiences in that maybe aren't your favorite. We don't all get to curate our, you know, our experience in an office setting. That said, the channel to go through if you're upset, I mean, it sounds like she tried passive aggressive and it didn't work. The channel to go through in order to communicate that isn't to stand up and give a speech to the office, singling out somebody, and everybody knows who you're singling out. There's a way to do it without public humiliation.
1: Holly?
0: I agree with Colleen. This person is the asshat for the way that they handled it. Your office is not Braveheart. You know, you're not.
1: Holly.
0: You're not giving a rousing speech or a passive aggressive moment. This is the thing that management gets to deal with. Mm. Say something to your manager and say, look, Debbie's fish stank. And it's a problem. Can you deal with Debbie's stinky fish? That's why you get paid more money than I do,
2: that's
0: right?
2: True. That's
0: this
2: true.
0: Is why it is above your pay grade to deal with that directly. And then management gets to go, Debbie, your red snapper
2: stank
0: is disruptive to the office. You can just say lunch is disruptive to the office, and we're going to ask. Or you can even do this as a manager: new policy.
2: Yeah,
0: new policy. Mm-hmm.
2: No, all food must be eaten in the break room.
0: Exactly. You don't even have to be confrontational. You as a manager can also be passive aggressive.
2: Yeah.
0: But then everybody knows. Everybody knows the secret language that Debbie's fish stank, and that's why that policy is in place. Thank you.
1: And can I add to the person in the subject line, will you please put snapper stank, please?
2: Your snapper stanks.
1: Or snapper stank. Make that the subject line to the email. No, I agree with you too. It's a hat trick. You are. Look, I get it. Now, there's a small asterisk with mine. We get it. We've all snapped. You can't take it anymore. And then a big waft of snapper goes up your nose holes and you just lose it. We've all had that moment. And then you instantly regret. I get it. But in calmer times now that you can reflect, you've asked the question and sadly you are.
2: You are the asshat.
1: But we understand it.
2: Yeah.
1: You've tried other avenues.
2: Or you think you have. I mean, that's the thing. That's the other thing, is that you think you've tried other avenues. But the other secret third option is just to be direct with the person. Hey, I just want you to know I'm really sensitive to the smell of fish. I'm wondering if we could find a way for you to move your work into the break room just to eat that fish or something, you know. You could have had a direct conversation instead of the passive aggressive, like, oh, the smell of that fish sure travels.
1: Or like Holly said, turning it into a Braveheart moment.
2: Right.
1: Yeah. I think we have a verdict.
2: Oh, I think so, too.
7: The results are in. You are the asshat.
0: Yeah, you're not going to win any points.
2: Mm-mm.
1: No.
0: I'm trying to be William Wallace, okay?
1: No. No. When we come back, as we said, we have some Beatles news, and some company is just thumbing their nose right at Tyra Banks.
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8: Diet Mountain Dew is the most popular pop in our state.
0: Our inside joke for me and Colleen, Diet MTN Dew.
8: Yes.
0: Because...
1: What? Explain.
0: Because,
1: what?
0: Jason, one time we were down in the cafeteria. We walked by the beverage case. And there was something new featured called MTN Dew, to which our friend Colleen was like, well, what's that? What's MTN Dew? I was like, no, honey, that's Mountain Dew. It's just a regular old fashioned
8: by a brief.
0: Yeah.
8: That was a really long time ago. I was going through some stuff. I wasn't.
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9: There's a museum in St. Louis Park full of the machines that changed American life. 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Here's what you notice walking through the Pavic Museum. 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

0: just a pose, and don't we try to
1: welcome back, everyone. I'm Jace with Colleen and Holly and Tilla and Ava slash Mallory. We're so glad you're here. It is time for... Oh, my computer. Oh, Pat, what have you done?
2: What goes through her mind? What's she thinking?
3: She knows something.
4: What is she thinking?
5: Time for Holly knows something.
6: The fact is, I need what's in her head.

0: Holly knows something, y'all. Holly?
1: Yeah, I know something, but Jason and Colleen don't. But they're going to try to figure it out. They're each going to ask me three questions about what I know. And after we're done with the questions, they'll get to guess and see if they actually know something, too.
0: Fabulous.
2: Odds
0: are
2: not
0: good about this one.
2: Odds
0: are never good. What do we do worse on? Weekly trivia face-off or this one?
2: Oof, it depends.
0: I know, right?
1: Yeah. Depends on the week. Let's get to today's category. Today,

0: desserts. Dessert.
1: Ooh, I feel like I have a good command of dessert.
0: Dessert. Okay. So dessert. Jason and Colleen each get to ask me three questions about dessert.
1: Who goes first today? Is it you, Jace? I think you go first.
2: I think it's me this time.
1: Yeah,
0: it is. Jason, your first dessert question. Go ahead and ask me.
2: Okay, Colleen, really quick.
1: Yeah.
2: What I'm learning about our friend Holly is she sometimes rips from the headlines.
1: Yes.
2: And what I mean by that is something we've talked about on the show recently.
1: Yes. This is good. You're onto something.
2: Let me look back.
1: That doesn't actually help me.
2: It doesn't help me either. I'm looking back. Holly. Is this a donut?
0: This is not a donut.
2: I thought it was like Roadrunner. I thought I had
1: her. Yeah, you did.
0: Let me help you, Jason. Maybe at some point in the history of donuts, maybe there has been a donut flavored after what I know.
2: I've set you up, Colleen. I've set you up for success.
1: Okay. Is this dessert usually served hot or cold?
0: Usually cold. I suppose you could eat it warm. I don't know if that's recommended.
1: Okay. Jason?
2: Holly? Though you could probably eat this any time of the year, is this, in society, considered a seasonal dessert option?
0: I don't think so.
2: Oh, damn it. I thought I had her again.
0: This is a 365 treat, although I would welcome to be corrected.
1: Holly, this dessert, would it be something that you would make at home, or is it something you would typically order at a restaurant?
0: Both.
1: Oh, okay. Well, there goes my idea.
2: 365 can maybe made at home. It's not seasonal. It could be a flavor of donut in the history of donuts.
1: Mm-hmm. The suspense.
2: I'm going through all the flavors of donuts. Does Hostess? No, that's a dumb. Yeah, you know what?
1: Go with your gut, Jace. Go with your gut.
2: Can Hostess or any company like Hostess, have they ever reproduced this for purchase in grocery stores?
0: Probably.
1: Okay, here's my final question.
0: Let me just double check on that.
1: Okay, while you're double checking.
0: Yes.
1: Oh. Okay.
0: You said Hostess or like that.
2: Yes.
1: That feels like a little heavy.
2: I was very aggressive with that. Yeah. Yes.
0: I Googled something and like that. And yes, I can confirm, because I'm putting it in the same category as Hostess, that there is a version of this you can buy at the store.
1: Okay. Would you typically eat this with a fork, a spoon, or your hands?
2: Oh, my God. Fantastic.
1: Thanks, Jason.
0: Fork, Colleen. Fork.
1: It's a fork food. Okay, Jason, now we got a conference before.
0: Yes.
1: Because we've both used up our three questions. It feels like a cake experience.
2: Yeah, because you would never eat a cake or pie.
1: With your hands or spoon.
2: You can make it in a restaurant.
1: Yes, exactly.
2: It's not seasonal.
1: Yeah. You know what I'm wondering?
2: What?
1: I wonder if it's like a pumpkin pie.
2: Let's go with pumpkin pie.
0: Jason, Colleen.
2: We're going with pumpkin pie. We're going to lock that in, Regis.
0: They locked it in. They said pumpkin pie. I say, but you're on the right track. You're on the right track. German chocolate cake.
1: German chocolate cake.
2: German chocolate cake. We were. You said cake, Colleen. We were on
1: the
2: line.
1: I was there first. Oh,
2: Colleen.
1: My gosh. We walked away from it. But to be fair, I would have never gotten to German chocolate cake.
2: Oh, God. We would have been here through Brittany and Kendall.
1: Yes.
2: And we would still be sitting here.
1: Yes.
0: I know something about German chocolate cake. It's not from Germany.
1: Then why do they serve it?
0: I'm going to tell you why.
1: At German restaurants.
2: Angela Merkel loved it.
0: She liked physics and German chocolate cake.
2: That's right.
0: They didn't have that in East Germany back in the day. No, German chocolate cake dates back to the 1850s. And a baker named Samuel German created a sweet baking chocolate. And this had higher sugar content for baker's chocolate, which, by the way, is not called baker's chocolate because it's used for baking. But it's named after the dude who founded the company, whose name is James Baker.
1: You guys.
2: Oh, come on, man.
0: And that company, Baker's Chocolate, named the new chocolate German Sweet Chocolate. Well, let's go 100 years into the future in 1957, when the Dallas Morning News published a recipe for German's chocolate cake, possessive. That recipe made by Mrs. George Clay. From Dallas, who named the cake that because it used German's sweet chocolate.
2: Look at that, Colleen.
1: Out of town.
0: Yeah, and then people loved it so much that other publications were like, we want to get in on Mrs. George Clay cake. Then other places who were repurposing the recipe dropped the possessive apostrophe. It got lost along the way, guys. Instead of German's chocolate cake, then it became German chocolate cake. And that's why people think this thing is from Germany.
1: And that's why they serve it at Black Forest Inn.
0: Yeah.
1: Even after your spätzle.
0: Right. Even President Lyndon B. Johnson.
2: Love Lyndon B. Johnson.
0: He thought that German chocolate cake was from Germany.
1: Everybody did.
0: And he served the cake to the German chancellor. At a lunch in 1963.
1: What is this crap?
0: Yeah.
2: I bet that was Lady Bird's idea, Holly. I bet that was Lady Bird's idea.
0: Well, yeah, I mean, Lyndon B. Johnson was busy getting his pants tailored, if you know what I mean, okay?
1: Oh,
0: he had to let it out for his...
2: crotchal region.
0: Yep. Yeah, just think, think Beavis and Butthead, which I haven't confirmed whether or not Beavis and Butthead... Beavis, when he does the Great Cornholio... I don't know if Mike Judd, who is from Texas, was influenced by a viral video.
1: Oh my gosh, Holly, we're on a journey.
0: Of Lyndon B. Johnson getting his pants tailored in the White House. I would like to ask Mike Judge that. I am the Great Cornholio. Mm-hmm. I need TB for my fill in the blank.
1: Mm-hmm.
0: I wonder if Lyndon B. Johnson was the origin of that.
2: Lyndon B. had big B's. That's just what I'm going
0: to
2: say.
0: He did. I think they kind of were, you know, they swung a little bit. He needed room. He needed to let out his pants.
1: Why, Julia?
0: Julia, we never know. But I do know something.
1: It turns out you know a couple things.
2: You know a lot. Ladies and gentlemen, boys and girls, Mallory, that's been Holly Knows Something. We're so glad.
0: Tilla Mallory. Ava, you don't need to go to school for the week.
1: No, you're good.
0: You came here.
1: You're good.
2: That's right. Tune in next week when Holly knows something else about Germans and apostrophes. That's right. We're going to take a break. We'll be back.
3: Where talk is fun.
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0: 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It's the Jason Matheson Show starring Colleen Lindstrom, Holly Roberts, and Tweety Bird. It is time for a big, fat movie review.
1: How was the movie?
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0: I have the surprise pleasure of reviewing for you today, Coyote versus Acme. If you've listened to the show, we have mentioned it more than a few times. This is the movie that has been embroiled in a little bit of drama. It was shot, made in 2023 by Warner Brothers. This is a hybrid movie of animation and live action, like in the style of like Who Framed Roger Rabbit, and with Will Forte as one of the human stars. The movie was finished. They had a screening, and then the stars were told, hey, we're going to release this, not on streaming, but in a trash can. We're not going to release this. David Zaslav said, we're going to just keep this and do a tax write-off. Immediately, there was backlash and outrage from the people involved, from Will Forte, because they did what they call a graveyard screening. And Will was walking into that. I interviewed Will Forte yesterday, by the way. He said he walked into the screening and he was like, oh God, if they're doing this, this movie must be trash. And he said he walked out of the screening and he was like, what are they doing? This movie is delightful. This movie, it turned out great. It turned out like I saw on the page. It's even better. Like the hybrid, the animation is advanced so much since Roger Rabbit. It's a beautiful movie, he said. He just didn't understand it. And then the backlash happened. And then a company called Ketchup. And so finally, Warner Brothers was like, fine, we're not going to release it, but if you want it. So three or four dudes that own Ketchup Entertainment bought it.
3: We're about to catch up. Okay.
0: Yeah. And decided to distribute it. And now we are getting it in 10 days at a theater near you. Here's the plot, which is such a creative, original plot and use of these classic Warner Brothers characters. Even saying it is delightful. It opens and Wile E. Coyote is once again, for the 1,000,000th time, is trying to catch the Roadrunner.
3: Beep, beep.
0: And the Roadrunner gets him again. He has rocket-powered roller blades that misfire, and he gets hit by a truck. And he goes home dejected, and he sits and he has a flashback montage of all the classic Warner Brothers cartoons with Wile E. and Roadrunner. And he sees all the ways that the Acme products have been used against him as he tries to catch the Roadrunner. And right then, a commercial on his TV is for Will Forte's small law firm. That's like, have you been injured? Have you been misled by an Acme product? And Wile E. gets an idea. He holds up a sign. Idea! That he's going to sue the Acme company because of all the products that have led to his demise.
3: Oh, cute.
0: And Will Forte is the small Albuquerque, New Mexico injury lawyer that he hires to sue Acme.
3: Oh, funny.
0: And hilarity ensues. It is like Aaron Brockovich meets Space Jam meets Looney Tunes. That is the best way I can describe this. And they utilize throughout the hour and a half in various ways all your classic Warner Brothers characters. Here's a little bit of the trailer, and I'll give you my thoughts on the other side Coyote versus Acme.
1: Acme has knowingly been making dangerous products for decades.
4: Is there anyone in the whole world who cares what happened to the coyote at all?
5: Yeah, I do.
6: He's one of the most hardworking people I've ever met. He would never think of quitting. And I think everyone should be inspired by that.
7: I just want him scared. I want him ruined.
8: In any pantsless modeling gig?
3: That's so cute.
0: I'll tell you the two parts that I thought about Holly Roberts. The first one is what you just heard. That's why I played that slightly longer clip. I won't tell you how or whom, but someone is doing a painting in a park, and Porky Pig shows up and says that line that he's just there for the pantless painting job. I laughed out loud. And then the second part that I'm going to tell you, I was on the floor because I was like, what a great use. And if this doesn't sell you to the movie, I don't know what else is. I won't tell you why, but they have to go in front of like a Senate committee. Elmer Fudd is a senator. And the chairman of this committee.
3: Oh, my gosh.
0: They basically made him. They made Elmer Fudd a senator.
3: Oh, my gosh.
0: And then Foghorn Leghorn is a Southern businessman. It is. This movie is delightful. Like, is it the best thing I've ever seen?
3: Can I just say, Will Forte as a small town lawyer is amazing casting.
0: Yes.
3: Is he great in this?
0: He is so charming.
3: Yeah.
0: Like, and through him, you have by the end of the movie, even if you don't, you really like Coyote. Like, you like Coyote and what he's trying to do. And the fact that dude just wants to eat the Roadrunner. Like, he just
3: let him eat the damn Roadrunner.
9: He needs a W in his life.
0: Yeah. He needs a W, and he can't get one. And then there's like a sweet moment with Coyote and Roadrunner. I mean, it's just like the movie has like heart. There's such great Tex Avery visual and script. The script is real sharp. It's great. There's some funny lines, modern, original, spicy uses for all the Warner Brothers characters, original uses for them in this universe. And the sight gags are great. Do not look away. You'll miss a fun visual gag with Wile E. Coyote. They are sprinkled throughout this movie. Just when you think you're like, there are moments where you're okay. Because I hate courtroom scenes. Just when you think it's getting a little dry on the bone, they throw in a visual gag or they give you a Warner Brothers zinger, or they'll introduce a new Warner Brothers character in that you haven't seen yet. Like the Tasmanian Devil pops up in just the right moment where I was getting for a few minutes a little antsy. And then Taz walks in. You're like, oh, okay, here we go.
3: Nice.
0: There are enough of those moments to make this worth taking your kids to at a theater. It's also beautiful. And I saw this when you get these screenings at home, sometimes they're not color corrected and they're not the finished product. Even in mine was not. Some scenes were kind of blown out. Even the version I saw, it's still a really good looking movie. The hybrid animation, live action, really works in the Coyote versus Acme. John Cena is the head of Acme. And even though I roll my eyes sometimes at John Cena's roles, John Cena plays the villain really well. He has a verbal spat with Tweety Bird that your kids will like. Like, here's just a little bit of that. Here's John Cena getting frustrated with Tweety Bird.
10: You see?
11: I thought I talk.
10: You taught you talk? I don't pay you to tink you talk. I pay you to talk.
11: I did talk.
10: What did you teach? What did you talk?
0: Holly, I think you'll be delighted by this.
9: My heart is full.
0: Yeah.
9: That Coyote versus Acme is delightful. It's exactly the type of tone you want for this kind of movie. And I just want to tell David Zasloff to bite me.
3: I was just going to say that you're loving this on two levels.
9: Yes, bite
3: because
9: me.
3: Because it's sticking it to the man and it's Looney Tunes.
9: This is what Looney Tunes are so amazing. Such a wonderful, rich well of comedy. And they need to be revered and respected for the wonderful characters that they are. And it sounds like this movie does that. And
0: it
9: that
0: does.
9: They wanted to bury this as a tax write-off and that it's so great. Bite me. I hope everyone goes and sees this movie. Even if you're just a petty and you want to do it out of spite and you don't like Looney Tunes. Well, first of all, if you don't like Looney Tunes, I mean, come on.
0: What's wrong with you?
9: What's wrong with you? That being said, just be petty. Go it's and just, see it.
0: You know what it was too? And we'll go. It was just nice to see these characters back in a new project. It's good to see Bugs and Sylvester and Daffy.
3: Yeah.
0: Which, by the way, Daffy, I'm not going to give it away, but Daffy's appearance is hysterical. And having these characters do modern humor, was a delight. Having them do sharp humor is, It's a pretty good script. It's again, and it's a pretty movie. And Will is again. I'm repeating myself now. So I'll just end and say, Coyote versus Acme is worth your $17. Please take your kids to this. It's so rare that you can take a whole family.
3: Yeah,
0: go see this when it opens up.
3: Something for everybody.
0: It's really something
3: and
0: for everyone.
3: Stick it to the man.
0: And stick it to the man. We're going to take a break. We'll be back after.
12: Brittany and Kendall.
13: You find out early on in the dating process, they literally are Spider-Man.
14: He's an entrepreneur.
15: Yeah.
14: Looks so good in his tights.
15: Yeah.
14: Literally could save me from any stupid predicament I find myself in. And like, I could find myself in a lot if I just knew I was with Spider-Man.
15: How does that translate to money? He saves somebody's dog. Do they go, hey, if you want to Venmo me a little cash, that'd be great.
13: No. He's broke all the time.
15: Kendall don't like
14: really
15: this.
14: He's really hot, but he's broke.
13: Yeah.
14: That's already my life. Oh, I'd still do it. Let's be real. Yeah. I'd be like, I'll make the money. Just save me all the time, please.
15: Now imagine this,
14: though.
15: The sex
14: would be so good. He's got spider webs, Brittany.
15: I don't know why that's a feature. I don't know why that's a benefit.
12: Brittany and Kendall with producer Mike. The next generation of talk radio, where talk is fun. My Talk 107.1, everything entertainment.
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0: Welcome back to the show, everyone. Got a little clarification. We're hearing from our listeners. We got an email from Jack. What up, Jack? Jack goes, if I'm not mistaken, he's like, oh, Jace, hold off on the invoicing, Donna and Steve, for licensing. Jack writes, if I'm not mistaken, Steve just imitates Patty. Here's my favorite part. Dot, dot, dot. Laughy face. It's kind of annoying.
3: Oh.
29: Oh, Jack, I love you.
3: So I say let's get... Yeah. I do think we still can invoice them just 50% less.
0: Mm-hmm. Oh, because Steve is still using the intellectual property?
3: Exactly.
15: Yeah.
0: Okay.
15: And I think that I've heard Bradley and Don use my Hank Kingsley from the Larry Sanders Show.
30: Hey, now.
3: Okay. All right. So
15: we can fully bill them.
3: We've got some paperwork.
0: We have. Now, I don't know why I'm whispering. They don't hear us, but because that was your, you two were on that show, do we give them any type of discount? Or we?
3: Yeah, it's a goodwill discount. It's friends and family discount.
15: Yeah. Okay, but that is a wholly owned property of Bradley and Dawn.
3: Mm-hmm.
15: So that is their own thing.
0: Okay.
15: And we will give them, yes, the friends and family discount.
3: Like getting family discount.
15: Like getting t-shirts at the Gap.
0: Okay, 20%. Exactly. And then I'm thinking about the same for Donna and Steve. 20%
3: yeah. Mm-hmm.
0: discount
3: yeah.
0: for the licensing fees of those. Okay. Mm-hmm. I'll work on that right after the show.
3: Thanks. Thanks, Jace.
0: It's time for, hey, this has been on the show sheet for a couple weeks. Clay, can we start with you?
3: Sure.
0: Because you've had a story that we've transferred over a few times, and I'm dying to know what it is. You're questioning our state's taste in soda.
3: You guys. Okay. I understand that people like what they like. And, mm-hmm. but I would like to take issue with this. I've got here. The most popular soda in every U.S. state right now.
0: Okay.
3: And I want you to guess what Minnesota is trying to represent.
0: This is pop?
3: Pop. Yep. We call it pop. The article calls it soda.
0: I don't know. Holly, what are you thinking, friend?
15: I'm thinking Minnesota's most popular soda, Diet Mountain Dew.
0: If it is, I will be apocalyptic. I think it's Diet Coke.
3: Jason, prepare to get apocalyptic. It's Diet Flippin' Mountain
15: really?
3: Dew. It is Holly, 100% correct.
15: Oh my gosh! I say this.
3: Okay, why did you say that?
15: I say
0: why
15: this.
0: Why did you say that?
15: Thank you. Because
0: I love us.
15: That's why did you say that? My sister Jess and her wife drink every single morning. They don't drink coffee. I mean, I think Jess does drink coffee, but I don't think her wife does at all. And I had one of my besties' moms back in the day. She used to drink Diet Mountain Dew all the time. So I'm doing the math. People want the Mountain Dew life, but they don't want the sugar.
3: Minnesotans are doing the Dew. Diet Mountain Dew is the most popular pop in our state. W
8: T to the F.
9: Or our inside joke for me and Colleen,
8: mm-hmm.
9: Diet MTN do.
8: Yes.
9: Because...
0: What? Explain
9: because,
0: what?
9: Because, Jason, one time we were down in the cafeteria years ago.
0: Okay.
8: This is a deep pull.
9: It is. But come into the lore. Join me, won't you?
8: Oh, gosh.
9: We walked by the beverage case. And there was Diet Coke, Pepsi, LaCroix, and something new featured called... MTN do, to which our friend Colleen was like, well, what's that? What's MTN do? I was like, no, honey, that's Mountain Dew.
8: It's just
9: a regular old-fashioned.
8: They're saving time by a brief.
9: Yeah. They changed it to new extreme spelling. We don't have time for vowels anymore.
8: MTN.
9: And it says it right there on the case.
8: It
9: Diet
8: does.
9: MTN do. Same thing.
8: That was a deep pull.
9: Yep.
8: That was a really long time ago. I was going through some stuff. I wasn't.
0: It wasn't a good time for me.
8: It was a hard day.
9: So if you come across a case of Diet MTN do at the grocery store today.
0: Think of Colleen.
9: Think of Colleen, yes. And know that, rest assured, it's Mountain Dew,
8: Mountain
9: just
8: Dew.
9: Like you like it.
0: Don't know. Leah does Diet Coke. Someone on this station mm-hmm. doesn't do coffee. They do Diet Mountain Dew. And I can't remember who it is.
8: I will tell you, Paul Black, former engineer, still part-time engineer.
0: Emeritus. We'll just call him.
8: Emeritus. Engineer emeritus.
0: Yeah.
8: He doesn't drink coffee. He is a caffeinated. He loves a caffeinated soda pop. And I do believe Mountain Dew was his... caffeine of choice.
0: It's to me, it's like my father-in-law, I think, does regular Mountain Dew on occasion. To me, it's like battery acid.
9: Mm-hmm. Ooh. We got an email from Susie.
0: Hi, Susie.
9: Diet Dew drinker here. No coffee for me either.
8: It's interesting to me. It's just, you know, it's a lifestyle thing that that I am not familiar with. That being said, if I were to pick my favorite pop, Mountain Dew is not even on the list. No version of Mountain Dew is on the list.
9: Mm-mm.
8: I mean, for me, Diet Dr. Pepper reigns supreme. I would follow that closely by a Fresca.
9: Okay.
0: I hate Fresca.
8: What? Why?
0: Ooh. I hate it.
8: Why?
0: I hate Fresca.
8: What is the problem?
9: Wait a second. Jason, you are saying that you would rather drink a Mountain Dew Code Red than a Fresca.
0: Probably.
9: A Mountain Dew Voltage. Mountain Dew Live Wire.
8: Oh my gosh, the variety.
9: What about Major Melon?
0: Maybe. I cannot stand Fresca.
8: Really?
9: Maui Burst, Purple Thunder, Infinity Swirl, or even a Vibe?
0: No, now you've lost me. Yeah.
8: Wow.
0: Oh, okay. This is anecdotal, but sister-in-law Tammy.
8: Hey, Tammy.
0: Has entered the chat. It's not only my father, he passed it on to my brother-in-law, Tammy's husband, Taylor, owner of Haas Plumbing. Great local plumber. Taylor's morning drug of choice, Mountain Dew.
8: No kidding.
0: We are a Dew. I mean, survey's probably right.
8: It is. I mean, it is. It's science. I just was shocked by it.
0: I
8: was shocked.
0: Oh, well, uh-oh. I guess I'm getting a divorce because Colin is up in arms that I do not like Fresca.
8: I too am up in arms that you don't like Fresca.
0: I've received 3 text messages. Fresca is the superior soda. What is wrong with you? Divorce papers incoming.
8: Yeah, Fresca, I'm telling you.
0: No.
8: Oh my gosh, Jason. Okay. Well,
0: maybe
8: I need
0: more
8: to retry
0: it.
8: More
0: maybe
8: for me.
0: Maybe I need to retry it. I'm open. Maybe I'm thinking of a different
8: soda. Are you Fresca curious?
0: Because I think La Croix is crap.
8: Yes, you
0: like,
8: do.
0: Like LaCroix is absolutely... turtle urine. I hate it. We're going to come back. Scream Queens when we return.
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0: You two delighted me several times yesterday.
3: Oh.
0: That's where I would like to begin.
3: That's what we like to do. We aim to please.
0: Uh-huh. Let me tell you the first delight. This is in no particular order. We'll begin with Holly. Holly delighted me posting Lyndon B. Johnson on the internet, a famous clip that we referenced on yesterday's show. And I got to tell you, I had I had heard maybe a second of it in the past.
3: Oh.
0: I had not heard the whole thing. And this was like, it wasn't a secretly, it wasn't a Nixon situation. This wasn't a secret tape, but did he know he was being recorded? Holly, do we know?
1: I think so.
0: Yeah.
3: My understanding is that that was on that, that like that they recorded a lot of things for archives.
0: Oh,
3: and so they did know that they were being recorded.
1: Yeah, 850 hours.
3: Mm-hmm.
0: Well, he's talking to Mr. Hager, the Slack company, the Slack man, Sensible Slacks.
3: Mm-hmm.
0: And he's doing some requests, and then he belches.
3: So
0: and
3: good.
0: And then it's a terminology. I have it. Should we play it?
3: At your own risk, I do love it. You know what?
0: Oh,
3: it's a
0: I
3: president.
0: Listen to it. He says, I say butthole all the time. He says
3: that's
0: bunghole.
3: That's true. You're right. That's
0: and
3: true.
0: And he says nuts. He could be talking about cashews.
3: That's true.
0: You know
3: okay.
0: what?
3: That's true. That's true.
0: Lori
3: right.
0: and Julia said far worse
3: you know,
0: for 20 years.
3: That's a fact. Go.
0: That's always what I go for.
3: Go.
0: Here we go. Here's our former president talking to the Slacks guy about what he wants in a Sensible Slack.
2: Mr. Hager?
4: Yes, this is Joe Hager.
2: Y'all made me some real lightweight slacks, and they're real lightweight. Now, I need about 6 pairs for summer wear. Now, the pockets, when you sit down in the chair, the knife and your money comes out, so I need it at least another inch in the pockets. Now, another thing, the crotch down where your nuts hang is always a little too tight. It's just like riding a wire fence. When I gain a little weight, they cut me under there, so let's see if you can't leave me about an inch from where the zipper ends, around under my back to my bunghole.
3: It's so delightful. Everything about it is delightful.
2: If you get those to me, I would sure be grateful.
0: Oh, God.
3: It's like riding a wire fence.
0: You know, and he pauses. He's trying to think of the term for bunghole, and he's just like... he's just like, what do I say? What he's you could hear him thinking for that millisecond before he says bunghole. Oh, it's back
3: either
0: where
3: that
0: my bunghole
3: or clearing
0: is.
3: Some gas. I mean, there's some stuff going on.
0: Oh, God.
1: You can hear it coming. He's trying to clear it, and he's deciding whether or not he's going to just let it out.
3: And at one point, he just has to rip it. The other thing I love... I don't know. To Holly's point yesterday, I think I believed the common usage of the word bunghole came from Beavis and Butthead. But what I'm understanding is historically, it could
0: maybe.
3: Have predated that.
1: This is what I was talking about yesterday. Mike Judge is from Texas, the creator of Beavis and Butthead. Lyndon B. Johnson is from Texas. So I don't know if it was specifically B. Johnson who inspired that, or if that's just common vernacular in the state.
3: I'm on it. Hold on.
2: At least another inch in the pockets. Now, another thing, the crotch down where your nuts hang is always a little too tight. It's just like riding a wire fence. When I gain a little weight, they cut me under there. So let's see if you can't leave me about an inch from where the zipper is. under my back to my bunghole.
3: All right. Well, I do have some answers for us.
0: Do you have some answers?
3: You would like a history lesson?
0: Please. Yeah.
3: Okay. The literal meaning of the word bunghole began according to the Oxford English Dictionary.
0: Now, Colleen, why didn't you ask me for some bunghole definition?
3: Could
0: music?
3: I have some classroom bunghole definition music? Okay, according to the Oxford English Dictionary, logs the earliest written record of the word before 1560. It became common daily language during the late 16th century, but not for what we are using it for. It was to describe the opening bored into a wooden barrel or cask to use to pour or drain liquids. That was the original bunghole. Now... using it as a crude slang for the back door. I was going to use the proper word. It's too early for that. That may have begun as early as the 17th century, as it appeared in Thomas Urquhart's 1653 translation of Gargantua, and also was used as a double entendre in Shakespeare's Hamlet. But it did not enter common, widespread mainstream pop culture usage until the mid-1990s. Thank you to Beavis and Butthead. Thank you.
0: Thank you. Ladies and gentlemen, that's been Bunghole Fun Facts.
1: Mm-hmm. Thank you.
3: Yes.
1: Oh, I'm sorry, Howard Dean. You never got to be president and have your own set of secret tapes.
0: Right.
1: Which you can browse, featured Lyndon B. Johnson secret tapes, telephone tapes, as they like to call them, mm-hmm. on the Presidential Library website of Lyndon B. Johnson.
3: Yes, thank you.
0: Oh, God. And then you two delighted me a second time because we were on, well, we had a meeting yesterday, as we do. But that wasn't delightful. I mean, that was delightful, but you know what I mean. That, I mean, it was a meeting.
1: Just a meeting. Business as usual.
3: We're just business.
0: Business mm-hmm. as usual, yeah. But later on, we were on our group chat, group text. And Colleen had texted me to tell me that she was watching the TV show today, yesterday. She watched the debut of, we have a new segment that we know it's a complete spinoff, ripoff of our most popular thing, the fast food field trip. And that we're in on the joke, everyone. We know that this is a cheap, blatant spinoff ripoff of that segment. That's part of the joke. It's not meant to be wholly original. This one woman was like, "It's basically the same thing."
3: Yeah. Man, yes. Yeah, we know. Thank that's, you, Gladys. That's, thank
0: that's,
3: you.
0: That's what we. That's
1: why
0: the
1: it's,
0: joke.
1: That's why it's fun.
3: You ripped yourself off.
0: Yeah. Yeah. So we get in Jeff's car, and we have a guest like we do in Fast Food Field Trip in the back seat. And in the time that it takes to go through a car wash, you have to confess something, you know, murder or a sexual thing or a deviance or a vice. You have a piercing in a weird area. Maybe you're bunghole. You have to confess something.
3: Maybe you feel like you're riding a wire fence.
0: Maybe you have to belch while talking to a Slack man. Fallon was our premier guest, obviously, because hello, she's on the show. And Fallon had a hysterical revelation. Eye to eye revealed that I lost my virginity on a waterbed. Wouldn't recommend that. But in the middle of it, or the beginning of it, as he does, executive producer Jeff started complaining about one of life's most difficult things. And that is when Starbucks doesn't ask him first if he would like his banana bread or chocolate bread or whatever warmed up, and they give it to him warmed up, and it enrages him because he doesn't like warmed up bread.
3: He's such a delight. I really do actually love Jeff.
0: I know.
3: It's so funny when he put a nickel in him about that.
0: And as I said to you two, and I say, I it's not an act, everyone. I promise you it's not an act. He complained about it this morning. So then Holly, unbeknownst to me, I thought Jeff was alone on this. Holly shares Jeff's opinion.
1: Oh, no, I don't share his opinion.
0: Oh, I thought you don't like it warmed up.
1: Well, I don't like it warmed up. Oh, I get it now.
0: Yeah. You share his opinion of, I don't need my bread warmed up.
1: No, eat it room temperature like the way God intended it. I don't need you to warm up my bread.
3: I would like to go on record. I would like my bread warm.
0: Right?
3: Thank you.
0: Me too.
1: Not like a loaf. Like a little loaf you get at the coffee shop.
3: Yeah.
0: Oh, yeah.
3: Oh, yeah.
1: Or if somebody warms up my muffin.
0: Oh.
1: What? Ew.
0: You don't like your muffin warmed up?
1: No.
3: Oh, please warm my muffin. Please.
1: No, I don't like it buttered either. Just give it to me room temperature and dry.
0: You like it dry?
3: I want to taste the magic of the biscuit.
0: Your muffin is dry?
1: Now, that's taking it too far.
0: Says Holly Roberts.
3: I know, exactly.
0: Says Holly Roberts.
3: When you've gone over Holly's line.
0: Holly's line, right? Yep. When you've gone over Holly's line.
1: This whole segment, I have to say, we started with Lyndon B. Johnson's bunghole, and look.
4: goodness of the biscuits.
1: Yes. Great.
4: Taste the honey sauce.
1: Yeah.
4: Taste the goodness of the biscuit with the honey sauce.
3: Just a lightly warmed biscuit with honey sauce.
0: Right.
1: Now Brendan Carr is going to be on our behind. What are we going to do now? We got the state fair next week. I'm busy.
0: They're busy. They're getting sued. It's fine, yeah, Holly. Fine. They're fine. We're going to take a break. We'll be back right after this.
5: So what's new?
6: Well, thanks for asking. I've been rewatching this old HBO show.
5: At the fair, you weirdo. At my talk.
6: Oh, right. Well, as always, new merch for all the shows. You should check out the Blinded by the Item sleep mask. It's your first chance to see the new morning show live. That's fun. Jason and Colleen will be out there every weekday except for Labor Day. Same with Bradley and Dawn and BK. And here's something different from last year. 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
11: Welcome to the Yellow Horse Lounge with Jace, with Colleen and Holly. Thanks for being here, everyone. Colleen has some buffet stress. I can't wait to hear about that. But I'll make this quick because I teased it and I want to deliver. But don't get your expectations up. Anyway, look, I'm just going to speak for Colleen and Holly here because maybe they're like me with this. I'm just a dumb broadcaster. This is my only marketable skill. This is the profession. It's not transferable. So when I'm forced to do things that are normal for a lot of you in corporate America, it sends me into minor hysterics, like making a PowerPoint presentation. I'm 52 years old and I've never made a PowerPoint presentation. I didn't even know where to begin to make a PowerPoint presentation, but I had to make a PowerPoint presentation yesterday and it was hysterical. And I wrestled with it. It was, you would have thought that

0: I was constructing the Declaration of Independence. And I just thought to myself, this is why I do the job that I do. Mm-hmm. And this is why people that make PowerPoints, this is why they do what they do.
1: Yeah.
0: I will never make one again.
1: Yeah. This is a PowerPoint-free profession.
2: Well, and people don't even call it making a PowerPoint presentation. They call it making a deck.
1: A deck. We're going to need a deck for that.
2: Yeah. So whenever somebody asks you, Jason, we're going to need a deck.
0: I can't even make fun of this. I didn't even make fun of it right. I didn't even make fun of it right. Colleen, I didn't even make fun of it right.
1: I mean, that's how much we don't use it.
0: It's not called a PowerPoint.
2: It's called a deck.
0: Oh my God. I didn't even make fun of myself right. I made a deck.
1: Good job.
2: Yes, nailed
0: it. Myself.
1: Yeah, now you're assimilating.
0: Fine. I made a deck. It wasn't a good deck, but I made a deck because I was meeting with people. This event that I teased, it's this woman that watched The Cat and she missed her Aldi trip. I'm taking folks to Disney and I had to do a PowerPoint presentation
1: for
0: that.
1: A deck.
0: I had to do a deck for that.
1: Mm-hmm.
0: Girl, I woke up from my nap and that was the back half of my, it was my late afternoon. I don't ever want all of you that make decks, not the ugly deck kind, but the other deck. God bless you. That's the point of my story. You guys, you have a skill I will never possess. Thank you.
1: I have a question. Am I to believe from what you just said, am I hearing correctly that you left your deck building until the last minute?
0: Yeah. Yes. That's a great question. We weren't sure we were going to use a deck.
1: Got it.
0: We wanted it less formal. And then I got a little anxiety that, ooh, maybe we should have a little
1: something
0: power deck.
1: Okay. Because the stress that gave me inside my body.
0: Oh, believe me.
1: Okay.
0: Mm-hmm. I woke up from I curtailed my nap because I was getting stressed going, God, should I do this? I don't know. Do we need it? I don't know. And then I just jumped off the couch like, nope, I'm going to do it. And I thought to myself foolishly, building a deck can't be that hard in 2026.
1: Mm.
0: She hard.
1: Mm-hmm.
0: Anyway, but I did it. I had graphics, which I make. I literally was just saying to Colleen, I love making graphics are one thing. Information with bullet points. Nope. That's not my skill. That's a poor use of me.
2: I was going to say, Jason, you're really good at graphics.
1: Yeah. I feel like you have some skill sets that are transferable to deck making.
2: A great storyteller. So then you're just making graphics sequentially to tell a story.
0: God, thank you, Holly, for making me feel better. My point in all this is I really respect all of you that do this weekly for in high-rise buildings for corporations and cubicles and meetings such as.
1: It is impressive.
0: The three of us literally sit down on our butts. We play music from the 70s underneath us. We drink beverages and we tell you about Harry and Meghan. That's what we do.
1: That's what we do.
0: We don't make decks. Thank you. The end. Why did you have buffet stress?
1: You guys, I would like to propose something to people to caterers. I think we should normalize having a buffet viewing area prior to going through the buffet.
0: Oh!
2: There should be a deck made for the buffet so you can see
1: the
2: story that you're about to encounter, the buffet narrative.
1: Because here's my stress. Holly, we didn't even talk about this yesterday. I got too stressed and I had to vaporize.
2: Oh, you didn't even say goodbye. I just saw you climbing up the stairs of the parking lot.
1: I think I said like a blanket goodbye. I just sort of waved my arm loudly to everybody and said goodbye. And then I left. So yesterday, Jason, was the State Fair kickoff here at the radio station. It's also known as Free is Holly's Favorite Spice, Free Lunch Day.
2: Mm-hmm.
0: Holly.
2: I love it.
1: We get really excited. We go out into the back parking lot and we go through a buffet. And so I realized yesterday why I get stressed at buffets. Not at the kind of buffet, not at a restaurant that is a buffet, right? That you can kind of, when you go to the casino buffet,
0: yeah,
1: you've got placards, you kind of mill around.
0: I like the emphasis you put on the back half of that word.
2: It emphasizes what you know what you're getting.
3: I know, yeah, right.
2: You're getting pizza, you're getting Szechuan chicken, you're getting all of it.
1: You know where to go, you know where the crab legs are, you know what you're doing. You got the map. But when you're at a catered buffet, you start the story and you don't know what's at the end of the story. So it was a great buffet, by the way. Mm-hmm. We had pulled pork, there was fruit, there was coleslaw, there was really good potato salad. I wish I would have grabbed more of that. There's pulled pork sandwiches, there was brisket. And then on the other side of all of that, there was like a fajita bar. But by the time I got to the fajita bar, I was like, well, I already got the brisket and the pulled pork.
2: I felt a little sad about that too, Colleen.
1: Right? So Holly, and I was like, this is why we should have like a buffet viewing area. There should be, I know you want to serve on both sides of the line. I get it. That's efficient. There should be a way that you can get a bird's eye view of what's on the buffet. Without screwing up the line.
2: An aerial shot of the buffet.
1: A drone?
2: Yep. Fly it over.
1: Fly that drone over the buffet. Let me know what's where I can't see. Because I can't see beyond. Crisco's real tall. I can't get around him. I couldn't see the fajitas.
0: Damn you, Crisco.
1: Crisco was in my way.
0: I love that we're getting ready to go into a forced break. But you are absolutely right, because you know there's a version of this in real life, not in the Hubbard Media that connects parking lot.
1: Mm-hmm.
0: The stress of a drive-through, and you don't like the menu isn't available before you get to the talking box.
1: So stressful.
0: And there are cars behind you waiting, and you're like,
1: and then you panic order.
0: Yes, and you don't want the fajita burrito, but you
1: it's
0: got
1: the first
0: it
1: thing
0: because.
1: You saw.
0: Yeah, because the Corolla is behind you, giving you a glare.
1: Breathing down your tailpipe.
0: I have a follow-up question to your buffet stress when
1: Noted.
0: We return. Stay right there, friends.
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4: 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Everything entertainment.
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0: Here's some random celebrity birthdays for you today. Andrew Garfield. Colleen, how old do you think Andrew Garfield, Mr. Spider-Man, is?
1: Andrew Garfield is 34 years old.
0: Nope. Holly?
2: 38.
0: Nope. 43.
1: What?
0: Yep.
1: I didn't know he was over the hill.
0: Yeah.
3: Somebody get him Dispenser's Gifts and get him a cane with a horn on it.
0: Amy Adams, Colleen, take a crack at this. Amy Adams,
1: Amy Adams,
0: her birthday today.
1: She's 47.
0: Holly?
3: I want to say she's 52.
0: Holly, you win both showcases. She's 52 years old.
1: Yeah. Wow, right on the nose. Oh, my
0: gosh.
3: Exciting.
0: Al Roker. Colleen, how old do you think Al Roker is?
1: Al Roker is 71.
0: Holly?
3: Oh, that's what I was going to say, Colleen. So I'm saying 72.
0: Holly's going home with a lot of refrigerators. She wins both showcases once again. He's 72 years old, everyone.
3: Gosh, I'm so excited to get my stain-proof carpet.
1: It's going
3: to
1: look so great.
3: Really.
0: It's been your Entertainment Tonight, Mary Hart Memorial, random celebrity birthdays.
3: Mm. Let's just clarify.
0: Alive, by the way. She's, she's not a Mary Hart's still alive.
1: Still
0: I just
1: alive.
0: Put memorial in
1: and kicking.
3: Yeah, so is John Tesh.
0: So is John
1: sure
0: Tesh.
1: Is.
0: That's
1: still
0: right.
1: Playing that piano.
0: That's right. Don't you two sing, don't you put words to Entertainment Tonight's theme song?
4: Entertainment Tonight, it's a real good show.
0: It's the only reason I did that is to get that payoff. Let's go back to buffet stress. Colleen had buffet stress yesterday in the parking lot of our building, the Hubbard Media that connects headquarter building parking lot. And this was for what? This was for the kickoff of the fair?
1: State Fair kickoff. It's a big deal.
0: Okay. And Colleen, can you recap, reset the dining room table? You had stress. Why?
1: Because when you start the buffet, when you're at a catered buffet, if you haven't seen the buffet, you're starting at the beginning of the line, you don't know what's at the end of the line. So, for example, when I was putting the pulled pork and the brisket on my plate, I did not know there was an entire fajita section on the other side of that. But by then, I was over-meated, so I couldn't... meat more.
3: Well, yeah, you couldn't get
0: overserved.
3: Yeah, you couldn't get greedy with the meat. You didn't know you had options. I just thought it was pork and brisket.
1: Yep.
0: So you would like a drone to fly over the whole buffet opportunity and give you a preview.
1: Yes, please.
0: Okay.
1: Some sort of buffet viewing area.
0: Yeah. Because you don't want to be that person and cut and like go to the front of the line because people think you're cutting.
1: No.
0: To get a peek.
1: Also, it's really important, especially at a workplace buffet and especially in radio, because radio people are notorious for the second food shows up. It's like pigeons. Everybody, it's picked over in no time. So you don't want to not be in line. You want to be first in line.
0: Oh.
1: And we had a good line spot. We were probably in the first 10 people who arrived. By the time we were finishing up the buffet, that line was stretched. And I thought, no, we had good timing.
0: Oh, bravo, you two.
1: Thank you.
3: Oh, it turned 10:58. Buffet started at 11.
1: We were on the move.
3: Let's go.
0: It is, and it's not just radio. Let me tell you, this building that I do this in the TV show, it's a Channel 9. Oh my God. If you have free food, like if there's a guest on one of the morning shows or even our show, like if there's a cooking segment and they leave food, oh my goodness. People come from every floor of this building. Mm-hmm. Finance, we never see those people. Human resources, never see those people. Mm-hmm. But you see them if they're, I don't care what the food is.
1: Yes.
0: If it's free, people will eat it.
1: If an email goes out that says,
0: oh,
1: free gruel in the radio kitchen,
4: ha-ga!
1: You see people.
0: Yeah.
1: People are driving from satellite offices.
0: That's right. The satellite sisters come back to eat the food. Marjorie flies in from Pennsylvania.
1: She does. It's unbelievable. It's incredible.
0: Chris Reavers comes back just to eat the food.
1: Yes.
0: He still works here. But
3: coming running down the hall.
0: Yeah. Well, on that note, just to connect all the dots, and I do have a follow-up question, but the people here benefited from my event last night with the PowerPoint because we had it at Smack Shack. So we had so much food left, and I looked at Colin and I go, girl, you box that food up. So the crew here at the Jason Show has about $200 worth of bacon, mac and cheese, and chicken wangs.
1: Oh.
0: Yeah.
1: Mm-hmm. Okay.
3: Someone's having a good breakfast.
1: Yeah, no kidding.
0: Right. Yeah. So little Beatrice, I told him, get in that air fryer, girl. Make those chicken wangs. Mm. My last question, I said I had a follow-up to your buffet stress.
1: Mm-hmm.
0: What was the meat? You were over-meated. What was the meat that you chose?
1: I did the pulled pork, and I put a little horseradish and barbecue sauce on top of that, and then I had some beef brisket.
0: Okay, let's go into MCU alternate universe, a multiverse. Let's say, Colleen, you did have all of your meat options laid out for you.
1: Mm-hmm.
0: You knew all the offerings. What would you have done differently?
1: You know what?
0: Your meat plate.
1: I don't think I would have done anything differently. But I just like to know what the options are. Mm. And then there was Jason. Then for dessert, they had a mousse bar.
0: Oh,
1: yeah, not like a moose with horns.
0: Got it. Okay.
1: There were two types of.
0: That took me way too long to complete.
1: You were buffering like a millennial, like a Gen Zer.
0: Or Colleen when she has her foot touched.
1: Yep.
0: You know, I just completely burned out there for a second.
1: Short it out. No, they had a mousse bar, so you could get whatever kind of mousse you wanted, and then there were all kinds of toppings. That was popular. The food was incredible. I do have to say, it was so good.
0: Did anyone, don't worry about talking about it. They don't listen. Any of our colleagues have a plate that we judged? Did Kendall take weird food?
1: Listen, I got to be honest. I am eyes on my own plate in a buffet situation.
0: True. Okay.
1: Because I'm just like, I just got to get... But you're I right. will say we did have a good talk about the potato salad. First of all, Dez from KS95 called it potato salad, which made me feel like she was like your great aunt Marge. I'm going to get my hands on that potato salad. And so, but it had big chunks of potato. The potato was like a full
0: potato,
1: red potato. And it was delicious.
3: And it was cut in half and mixed into the salad.
1: So good.
0: Look at that, Des, getting that full potato.
1: She got that full potato.
0: Look at that.
1: A time when we all come together. There's a hallway that goes between the My Talk space and the KS95 space. And when food is being made available to us for free, we merge. It's almost like the confluence of a river. We just sort of like come together, and that's when we congregate.
3: Yep, all the tributaries come together for pulled pork. And moose.
1: And we share stories of what we're expected to do at the Minnesota State Fair.
0: This is why I brought up colleagues' plates, because it gave me an opportunity to say, we're listeners, you know this. If this was like a family structure, My Talk is like the cousin that was in jail for a minor infraction mm-hmm. that comes to the family reunion. We're the cousin that our home is a little dirty. We have an apartment in not a great side of town.
1: Mm-hmm.
0: We maybe been in jail, not prison. And we come to the family reunion with our messy life. KS95, they come in their quarter zip.
1: They usually take the limo down there.
0: Yes. They're the relative that arrives at the family gathering with a 3/4 zip.
1: Mm-hmm.
0: They have health insurance. Their kids are coiffed.
1: Yes.
0: And bathed.
1: Yes.
0: The wife is wearing pastels and new
1: They
0: shoes.
1: Check their investments often.
0: Yes. Yes. And they arrive fresh from a golf club kids party.
1: Yeah.
0: And then they come to and then we're the country. We say potato salad.
1: Potato.
0: This is the only time that KS95 talks to us.
1: Mm-hmm.
0: They barely tolerate us. We're like the nasty relative at a family reunion. Just want to put that into context for everybody.
2: Morning sunshine.
5: It's a limited edition Dunkin' pumpkin spice donut covered pretzel.
1: Wait, I'm really confused. Sorry, my brain just broke. Also, where am I getting this Dunkin' Donuts? Why am I getting a pretzel that tastes like a donut?
5: But you're not getting it at Dunkin' Donuts. You're getting it at the grocery store. So okay,
1: I'm seriously, I think I just turned inside out.
5: It's a pretzel that's covered in chocolate, but the chocolate is not chocolate. It's pumpkin spice donut covered pretzel. So the covering tastes like...
0: She shut off again. She shut off again. There goes Khalid.
1: She's offline.
0: She's offline, everybody. Press the volume up and down button, Holly, with the power button at the same time. Try to reboot her.
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0: Now, another thing, the crotch down where your nuts hang is always a little too tight. So when you make them up, give me an inch that I can let out there, because they cut me. It's just like riding a wire fence. These are almost, these are the best that I've had anywhere in the United States. But when I gain a little weight, they cut me under there. So leave me, you never do have much margin there. But see if you can't leave me about an inch from the, where the zipper ends, around under my, back to my bunghole.
1: That's our president, Lyndon B. Johnson, ordering custom slacks from the Hager slacks people in the 60s. Welcome back, everybody.
2: Nobody wants to feel like they're riding a wire fence.
3: Nope. No.
2: Ow. No.
1: Nobody does.
2: That'll put you in a bad mood.
1: Okay. Welcome back to the show, everybody. Yeah. Holly, were you going to say something? I'm sorry.
3: No. No, I'm just thinking, ouch. And also, if any other show starts using Lyndon B. Johnson,
2: then we know.
3: Then we know. Then I'm just going to roll up and I'm going to ask for some cash. Just hold out my hand and say, guys, that will be $5.
2: Mm-hmm.
1: And I was going to do something else. I was going to go to Colleen about why kids are saying polyester. But really quick, we talked about them earlier, and I'm just going to mention them again. Maybe KS95 isn't the classy relative that shows up at a family function.
2: Did you see what they recently posted?
1: That's what I'm talking about. I don't know what the hell is happening across the hall right now, but it is, I guess, Thong Thursday over on our sister station.
2: Mm-hmm.
1: And I'm looking at Crisco in a thong shaking his ass.
2: Yes, you are.
1: I don't know what to say.
3: Where do we find this?
1: On the I see it on Dez's Instagram account. It's Thong Thursday over there.
3: Oh my goodness.
2: Yep.
3: You can retract your statement from earlier in the show, Jason, saying KS95.
1: That's right.
3: Is the classy relative who just came from Country Club Pilates. No.
1: Because we're talking about further, just to connect all of the dots. Colleen brought up in the beginning of our show that she was having buffet stress because the building had a big event in the parking lot of the Hubbard Media That Connects building for the state fair. And Crisco was in the line and Dez. And then I brought up the fact that, a fun fact, KS95 is the classy cousin at a family reunion, and we are the trashy cousin. Well, maybe not. Maybe not. We don't do Thong Thursday over here.
2: I think they're trying to see who can last in a thong the entire show.
3: That's not impressive. I lived through the 2000s.
2: Yeah, I survived. I survived an entire decade.
3: The years 2003 to 2005, I was peer pressured into having a whale tail the entire time.
2: Mm-hmm.
1: Mm-hmm. We're going to do No Underwear Friday. See how you like that, KS95.
2: I did that in the aughts, so we're good.
3: We've been training our whole lives.
1: Mm-hmm. Right.
2: Mm-hmm.
1: Colleen.
2: Yeah, hi, what?
1: Why are the kids, they're saying fire, they're saying snap.
2: Yeah.
1: Are they saying snap anywhere?
3: I don't think so.
2: No.
1: No. But they're saying polyester now?
2: Yeah. So part of what I believe is a function, something I can bring to the table. Something I can contribute.
1: My love, you bring so many things to the table.
2: Thank you. This is a public service that I can provide, which is helping you define what the heck the kids are saying. Because you might hear them throw words out, and you don't want to be the person who says, I'm sorry, can I get the translation on that? Come to your friend Colleen.
1: Because you're raising a couple of these things.
2: I'm raising some of these people.
1: These nothings.
2: Trust.
1: Gen Zers.
2: And I'm not afraid to ask what the heck it means and get the eye rolls, but I'll do it because I care about you all.
1: Public service.
2: And I want you to know.
1: America.
2: So the word polyester is emerging in, it's the latest Gen Z TikTok insult. And if you had to, you know what, let's do it this way. If you had to guess what they're trying to say when they call something polyester, do you want me to use it in a sentence?
1: I think that would help us, right, Holly? I think that would help us.
3: Yeah, very much so.
1: Yeah.
2: That whole apartment with the beige furniture and fake books is so polyester.
1: What does that mean? Holly, let's work together on this.
3: Can you repeat the sentence?
2: That whole apartment with the beige furniture and the fake books, it's so polyester.
1: Holly, I think I'm picking up artificial fake.
3: I'm picking up that too. I don't think they're referencing the 1981 movie starring Divine and Tab Hunter.
2: Holly, nobody is referencing that.
3: It's a John Waters movie. You should.
1: Holly, no one is referencing that movie.
2: Oh. But you are correct. That is actually what Generation Z is saying when they use the term polyester. It is the new way of describing something that is cheap, low quality, generic, fake, or try hard.
1: Holly, we did really well.
3: Congratulations. Yes. Go team.
1: It is speak youngin'.
2: It is a backlash against actual polyester clothing, which they typically would associate with cheap, fast fashion or lower quality. And what they're basically saying is this feels mass-produced and it lacks authenticity. They sometimes talk about polyester edits. So when you're on TikTok, if you see, and Jason, you're on TikTok, I'm not on TikTok, but like flashy, frantic edits that they that look low effort, those are polyester edits.
1: Oh, really?
2: Yeah, so it can be used in multiple different ways, but anything that looks cheap or low effort, polyester.
1: Because there is a backlash against all of that type of stuff.
2: Oh, it is real. The
1: overproduced nonsense.
2: And the kids don't like AI stuff. They will judge anything that appears AI.
1: Yeah.
2: They think it's lazy. They think it's, which is funny because they like to lean into it for homework. Don't get me started on those conversations.
1: Yeah, they started the backlash. Because Colin is in marketing PR, mm-hmm. like your husband. Mm-hmm. I read a lot of marketing, and the boat is turning. Well, it has been turning for a while, and Gen Z led it. There is a backlash to the influencer culture. Mm-hmm. There is that's why you see so many influencers now literally grabbing their camera and just looking into the camera, just right directly at their desk, in their car, and just speaking without flashy edits and pretty video. Mm-hmm. It's just, hey, I use this soap and I don't smell like a garbage can anymore.
2: Yeah.
1: And that is way more effective.
2: Anything that looks like too much or looks mm-hmm. fake or overdone, that's polyester. They're not into it. They can sniff it out and they don't like it.
1: Now, see, can I ask a question, a follow-up here?
2: Please.
1: Would the kids have a problem? Like, but we shouldn't. This is a legit question. We shouldn't be using that term, should we?
2: This is my policy on the things that the kids do. If we want to kill it, we should start using it. So 6-7, when we got tired of hearing 6-7, that's when adults step in and start doing it.
3: Oh, man. Didn't we send that to the graveyard last summer? Good job,
2: we did.
3: Guys.
2: Oh,
3: good
2: we
3: job.
2: Did. That, so yeah. That's how that happens. This is my observation. So I know you're correct, Jason. Let's not use polyester unless and until it gets to be so it's like an invasive species. If it starts to invade daily life and it's frustrating and bothersome, then we can use it and then it'll kill it. That's the life cycle.
1: Like irritating ivy crawling up a wall.
2: Exactly.
1: Okay.
2: Also,
1: like
2: I think
3: creeping Charlie in your front yard. Yeah, there's a difference between typing it and using it online mm-hmm. versus actually speaking it out of your mouth. I think once you start to speak it out of your mouth, then that's the process, the beginning stage of death.
2: Yes. But once the olds catch it, then it's over.
1: Okay. I get it.
2: Trust.
1: Because I would feel ridiculous going, oh my God, Sal. I don't know anyone named Sal. That is so polyester. See, it does out of my 52-year-old mouth.
2: Yeah.
1: That sounds ridiculous.
2: You have to know yourself. You have to know yourself.
3: You could just say it's fake and tacky.
2: Yeah.
3: Same thing.
2: Or, I mean, you could do, I mean, what we say, I think what I've heard our generation say, and that it makes sense to me, is like that it's like Temu blank, whatever. Yes. That's like a Temu experience.
1: Oh, okay. But thank you. Where's Friday's show? Remind me. Okay, let me clear it out real quick.
2: Oh, good, because I got stuff to put on there, too.
1: Okay, I have... because I'm going to forget. I'm not. We cannot go to commercial yet, because I got... my memory. I'm
2: business. Again, we have business 52. To do.
1: Because I have a question about Temu. I'm putting this in the show tomorrow.
2: Oh, fun.
1: I know we will not have time for it tomorrow. Temu question.
2: Mm.
1: Okay. How the hell do you spell Temu?
2: T-E-M-U. Temu.
1: There we go. Okay. Because I have a question for tomorrow's show. Oh, I've cleared it out, Colleen, so please feel free
2: to. Okay, good. Thanks. I'm going to start adding some stuff.
1: Perfect. Just a week to go until our new moms. Oh, I don't mean to play that. I'm sorry. I meant to play the wrong song. I'm sorry. That was not the music bed.
3: You want to tell us about the lactation station?
2: Although I will say, when I was nursing, that is what my boobs sounded like.
1: Fine. I'll play it under. It's the first time I have to mention the lactation station, and I played the tuba song. Here we go. Just a week to go until new moms can enjoy the My Talk Lactation Station at the Minnesota State Fair, presented by Health Partners Park Nicollet. 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
2: well done.
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25: Yes, we are here. Thank you for joining us for this edition of the Holistic Health Show with Dr. Megan. Here on My Talk 107.1, I am Ms. Shannon. That is Producer Woody. We're just going to start this whole episode with a nice deep inhale. Everybody on the count of three. One, two, three, inhale. Hold it for four, three, two, one, exhale. All right. Nice, grounded, and centered as we move into the conversation today, since we are going to talk about stress.
2: We are. Yep.
25: And all of the complicated ways that stress can affect you, and then hopefully some ways that we can disrupt those patterns.
2: Yes.
25: Yes.
2: And what power do we have over stress?
25: Yes. Yes. So let's just start with, again, I like do whenever we're going to talk about this subject matter to get a little more grounded. Why did you decide that we should talk about stress? Is there some particular reason that the universe said this would be a good addition today?
2: It was on my mind. I was like, maybe some people out there have some stress.
25: Fair
2: maybe
25: enough.
2: You have some stress. Maybe Woody has some stress. Mm-hmm.
1: Maybe.
2: Yeah. So I was like, why not just have this conversation? Plus, we can actually piggyback a little bit on the conversation last week when we were talking about supplements, because I had to sort of rush through the last part. And surprisingly, a lot of the supplements I wanted to talk about were stress-reducing supplements.
25: Fabulous.
2: And so we can just piggyback right on that and continue like we never even had a week apart.
25: Right. And I do think that everybody has these stressful moments in your life. And that's one of the most difficult things is making the moments, moments, not just the version. I like to call it the emergency version of you, so that the emergency version of you is not the one that is always in the driver's seat.
2: Yes.
25: It's good that that person can come out every once in a while. But because of so many factors in our lives right now, I think that many of us are moving in a way that it's the emergency version of us that is doing all the things and has been doing that for longer than we should be.
2: Well, and I think we can all relate to stress seems to linger. Like if you have a stressful event or just even a stressful encounter, that lingers. And a lot of the good moments in the day, we don't let linger.
25: Agreed.
2: And, you know, even I actually was talking to my dad and brother yesterday after they went to a Brewers game and were enjoying that win. And they were listening probably to a podcast because I come from a long family of nerds.
25: Lovely.
2: And they were talking to me that they were just listening to the idea of moment-to-moment gratitude.
25: Yes.
2: And so that was new to me. And I thought that that was really powerful.
25: Right. And I think that it's also in my particular practices, it has been for me, that ability, the reason why I like things like moment to moment gratitude and those other things is that it is a matter of disrupting patterns, mm-hmm. because it's easy to fall into the pattern of what stress will do and stress responses. For a variety of reasons, our brain just defaults to mm-hmm. a lot of those things. And you've mentioned this before on different episodes, that once you get in those patterns, it takes a lot sometimes to get yourself out.
0: Right.
25: And there's different things that we can do, including some of these supplements. But for me, that gratitude practice and things like that have been able for me, or has enabled me, to disrupt those stress patterns more efficiently than I did back mm-hmm. in the day. So I can go, okay, this is now. This isn't today. This is right here. We're already moving on to the next version of now.
0: Yes.
25: So let that rest mm-hmm. and then move on to the next version of now. Not ignore it, because I did that and that just makes it worse. Not ignore it, but allow it to happen and then move on to the next thing.
0: Well, one thing I picked up personally during COVID, which really goes along those lines, is I'm the kind of person that I do not take compliments very well.
25: Fair enough.
0: If you give me a compliment, my brain is going to be like, well, why are they saying this to me? Mm-hmm. Or they don't really mean that. Or, oh gosh, like, you know, any compliment you say to me, I'm going to spin it in my brain
25: right.
0: in a very sort of negative way. Yeah, and that's okay. just the way mm-hmm. my brain is.
25: Right.
0: Or I'm going to say something really awkward. Have a socially awkward moment right there in front of you.
25: Right.
0: But I realized, I was like, listen, I have to sort of change that. And then right. I'm also the person that with negative moments, they linger.
25: Fair enough.
0: I will have a negative conversation in my head 17 times before I let it go. Mm-hmm. I will say, well, what did they mean by that?
25: Right.
0: All of those things. So I started saying to myself a lot during COVID that I reject that.
25: Yes.
0: So like if somebody just said something that just didn't feel good to me, or I had a moment where somebody cut me off in traffic.
25: Yes.
0: Because that happens every once in a
25: right.
0: while.
25: Mm-hmm.
0: Or I just wasn't very pleased with something, that I would just be like, I reject that. Like, I'm not going to take that on. I'm not going right. to absorb that today.
25: Right.
0: But then I also realized I had to do the opposite of when somebody said something positive mm-hmm. and there was a moment of gratitude. And I've started to do this much better. Like when a patient says something really nice to me, I'm like, I appreciate that so much. Mm-hmm. And like, thank you for that. And I want to take a moment for gratitude.
25: Have you gotten to the moment that since you have the I reject that, do you have a similar statement of I accept that?
0: Yes.
25: When
0: yep.
25: you get that?
0: So, and okay. I do both of them now. Yeah. Okay. So now, and that's why too, I realized I have to do it, is because I have to accept the good.
25: Because I had to figure out, because for me, it was the amount of time that I was losing having imaginary conversations with people and arguments in my head.
0: Yeah.
25: Like when I sat there and did a little internal brain audit of the amount of time you spend arguing with ghosts,
0: mm-hmm.
25: I'm like, you're doing too much of that. I choose to take that space back and figure out how ways to do it. And not, you know, and so for me, it was very similar where I'm going, that's a thought.
0: Mm-hmm.
25: You've already thought through these.
0: Yeah.
25: Feel and free to think something else.
0: I think the good point of that, yeah. Miss Shannon, is you probably have won a lot of arguments in your head.
25: Well, you do, but you but
0: it's
25: because
0: a lot of
25: they're
0: energy.
25: Manufactured, and your brain doesn't necessarily know that they're not real.
0: Mm-hmm.
25: And so your brain will still make everything else fire, and I'm sure we'll cover this today. It makes everything in the rest of all of your responses in your body fire the same as if you actually had that argument.
0: Mm-hmm.
25: And now you're having it over and over and over again, and because of the way your brain anchors, it always anchors to the most hostile version of whatever that argument
0: yeah.
25: is.
3: And that leads
25: that you're battling.
3: To a question for me, for you guys, because I feel like even trying to practice that gratitude in the moment or when you're still
25: mm-hmm.
3: riled up over whatever
25: yeah.
3: encounter it was, I feel like I know that I'm being inauthentic, and that sort of spoils the gratitude. Like, I know I'm still feeling the way I was, not genuinely thankful or grateful or able to reject whatever that
25: yeah.
3: idea is, because meanwhile, I'm still wringing my hands
25: no, that's
3: over
25: fair.
3: Here on the side.
25: I mean,
3: so do you require like a buffer, or do you come back to that? Or is it something more like supplements to help you separate yourself or give you some distance from that place?
25: I start with how do you eat an elephant? One bite at a time.
0: Mm.
25: And so I started taking smaller bites. So instead of going, you need to be over this thing completely, it was, well, what part of it can I get over right now? Or mm-hmm. what part can I move on from? And I would just do that. And then that then incrementally allows me to de-escalate the rest of the stuff in my own brain. So it wasn't this whole elephant needs to be gone and I need to swallow it whole. It's, okay, I'm over this particular part. Or I need to take a few deep breaths because this part is actually fine, or I'd like to get on to this next thing. So what part can I release? So that was part of, I hope that answered your question, but that's part of what I do with it.
3: Yeah, I think in part it does. It's, you know, it's just difficult, I feel like, to be cognitively aware or engaged enough to separate yourself from, like, physiological, like...
25: You mean once your light switches off? Once your internal light switches off?
3: Yeah.
25: Yes, and...
0: Well,
25: yes, and so Megan, you go, and then I'll formulate what I think my answer is to how I deal with that.
0: Well, that's why I love mantras, because our nervous system is geared to be all or none. Like we train ourselves to go to our normal patterns, and so that's why I like mantras that stick with me. Because the other one that went along that I use a lot now in my brain is I'm going to observe this and not absorb this.
25: Yes.
0: Mm-hmm. And I have to say it. I mean, it's still like everything that's my natural tendency happens, but these mantras have gotten me less stuck.
25: Right.
0: And that's, I think, the important thing about the human experience is just how do we sort of unstick ourselves a little bit? Because I feel like that's how we make progress forward. But like, it's not like you automatically, like, I don't see everything.
3: But you use these mantras as sort of that disruptor, as you're talking about, to help you get that space.
25: And I think rituals work like that for me, too, where I've just added in other things where it's like, this is when I go make some tea. This is when I, you know, like I even have a couple of those, like, just weird little hand ticks and things that I do when I go, okay, get recentered and figure out, get more comfortable back in your space. And it's been over time that those things have gotten better because, as Dr. Megan says, it is about rewiring and having your brain know that those paths exist. And so they weren't easily available for me back in the day. And now they're not always the first thing that comes to mind, but my brain is able to go, oh, remember that other way to get there? Okay, we can get there. And
3: I
25: that's
3: feel like that's something I have to remind myself too, is that this is a practice, a skill that is built over time. It's not a magic pill. It's not a thing that's going to happen the next time I'm stressed. I have to offer myself some grace to, you know.
25: And it fails sometimes.
3: To fail,
25: It fails. And then it'll be like, well, in the moment, I don't catch it. But then by the next day, I can go back and process it and then at least not have it be lingering for days at a time. And so it might not be that I got past it in the next 45 minutes, but I can go, well, I had to go on and do something else. And then I can at least go, well, I'm not going to sleep, dream, argue this again and retread this territory.
3: It's very exhausting.
25: Exactly. When you can't get out of that. So I get it.
0: One thing I want to say about Woody that you said that I really like is the grace period, is the grace part. I don't think we give ourselves enough grace.
25: Right.
0: And so, you know, the two things I think that have helped me is, and I think you have to find what works for you because it's different for each person, but mantras and movement. Also, if I'm really upset, I just take, like at work or something like that, I just take a lap around the clinic because I find like the movement helps too to just feel not stuck. And so I've really liked that because, and then two, I can do it in like a minute and a half, just one lap.
25: Right.
0: So it's not like, you know, I don't have sometimes 10 minutes to like regroup and recenter, but I find like movement itself makes things not stick as much. And then the other thing I'll say that I did a while ago that I talked about a long time ago that really helped me, and I don't do it anymore, but I found a picture of myself as a 5-year-old that I used to carry in my wallet, and I would journal to that 5-year-old, and I'd be like, I'm not going to talk to this 5-year-old in a way that I wouldn't let somebody else talk to a 5-year-old. Mm-hmm. And for a while, that was really helpful because I went through a period where I was really down on myself, and I was like, listen, like we're all just trying to be that 5-year-old, and I want that 5-year-old sort of eyes of the world that like you still are willing to make mistakes
25: and
0: not get stuck in them. Cause I got to a place where I was just like very, very like down on myself. And I was like, listen, if I talk to myself like I'm a 5-year-old and I look at that picture of myself, I still want the same things for that 5-year-old that I want, which is just to enjoy the world, learn about the world and make mistakes and not let it get you down.
25: Right. And when we get back from the break, I'm going to let you know about a thing that I borrowed from a friend of mine as far as the movement goes that I think was just cute and something that you might be able to find your version of it. And then we're just going to continue this conversation about stress and eventually get to some things that might help you even get in front of it as well, as far as the supplements go.
0: This is so important. So I love that we're talking about this.
25: And if you would like to be part of the show, we'd love

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0: Welcome back, everybody. We appreciate you joining us for this edition of the Holistic Health Show with Dr. Megan from Winogora Integrative Health. I am Ms. Shannon. That's producer Woody. You can feel free to call us at 651-641-1071. That's 651-641-1071. So I want to borrow this story from a friend of mine when he was going through a very stressful period in his life. And so back to what can you do as far as movement? So you can't always stop what you're doing and go far, like you said, Dr. Megan. But what he started doing is he just made himself do 20 squats.
1: And
0: so, like, yeah, so that's what he would do. And he would just do these 20 squats. And he noticed over time, he's like, oh, and my legs started to look better in this one, and I felt stronger. And it was just doing squats. And so for a while, I was doing push-ups, you know, kind of thing. And I would do push-ups, and I would bug my kid until I'm like, let's see if I can teach my kid how to do push-ups. And so just anything like that. The thing that I want to get better at now that I haven't super added in is that I have seen a bunch of those videos where it takes about 12 minutes, but that 12-minute lymphatic movement series that you see, like, you know, you see a lot of our elders that do like the Qigong and all those things out in a park somewhere. They'll do the lymphatic one. I would like to add that into my practice, but I haven't consistently done that yet.
2: Is that like Tai Chi?
0: It's not. It's in the same ballpark, but it's a series of things that it's just a series of movements that aren't as slow and as dedicated as in Tai Chi or Qigong. But it is just a way that you flap your arms back and forth and you do like these body rolls and some other stuff, and you can go through them all. And it goes back to when you were talking about the fascia earlier this year, but all of those things. And it's another one of those practices that was in that whole realm of people that did Tai Chi and Qigong, but moving it in because it does just work the movement and give your brain a chance to go, oh, I have something else to think about.
2: And these are just like opportunities to disrupt the stress process in the brain.
3: A saying that I love is that nothing can hit a moving target. So like if you're talking about anxiety, depression, resentment, whatever emotion you have, if you just move a little bit, it's less likely to get stuck in the body.
0: Right.
3: It's sort of something
2: That's really interesting.
0: Right. And it's just, and sometimes there's just been tangible things about that, you know, on my particular journey. Because, I mean, just to back up a second, and I mentioned this to Dr. Megan before, I let my anxiety get to the point bad enough in 2019 that I had to go take a sedated nap at a hospital. And I'm like, yeah, let's not get back there. Let's figure out how to, I call myself a tea kettle. How can I let the steam out in little whistles so that I don't end up blowing up my whole pot? And that has been part of the journey. So just absorbing these things and

0: going, you don't always have to be the strong one. You organically are. So if you take a moment to get your act together, all of this stuff will work better. And it really is like when you use the word practice, Woody, that's what it's like anything else. It's just stuff that I've had to like practice in little spots and give myself grace and not say that I'm terrible at yoga and I don't, the whole thing is that, well, yeah, I feel like I'm terrible at yoga. Yoga doesn't resonate with me. I don't like it.
1: Yeah.
0: You know, it's not fun. And so all of the benefits I could get from it for my brain does not enjoy it. But if I go to,
1: because the whole time you're thinking, why am I doing yoga?
0: Right. But if I do kickboxing, I like that. I can stay engaged. I can, you know, and so it still has the what it does. I tried Tai Chi for a while. It moved too slow. I moved to Qigong, which has more breath work and some other things in it. That worked.
1: Mm-hmm.
0: But it is just, instead of going, it doesn't work.
1: And you have to find what works for you, because mm-hmm. then you'll do it.
0: Yes.
1: Nothing is like one time and it's like, oh, this is just a whole different world.
0: Exactly.
1: It's whatever works for you.
0: A whole new world.
1: I will also say that my whole life have really found therapy in music.
0: Yeah.
1: And I'm sure, like, Woody, you just have that same vibe, too.
0: Mm-hmm.
1: But my high school friends used to joke around with me because I loved listening to sad music.
0: Emo like, music has its place, though. I agree.
1: Well, and then when I could Napster up CDs, they were all, like, the super sad CD. Like, it's been a thing my whole life.
2: Megan's but then, moody mix.
0: Exactly. Yeah,
1: it was a good one, too.
0: I'm sure.
1: But I want to tell you that in about 2001, they did a Reader's Digest about how really healthy people listen to sad music. And I sent that to all of my friends, and
0: you're
1: I was like,
0: validated.
1: I have been mentally healthy for years.
2: You're the ones who have problems.
0: Exactly. But I do, here's what I mean.
1: And I will
0: read,
1: send you Megan's Moody Mix so that you guys can all be healthier.
0: I've read that study before as well, and as someone who also does lean a little emo. But I think part of what it is that it's a matter of being able to feel all of the emotions.
1: And that someone else has been through it.
0: Correct.
1: And written a song about it.
0: Yes. And I think it's, you know, if you go through my playlist, I was one of those people that always said I had this very, like I used to say schizophrenic, but then I decided that was disrespectful, so I don't say that anymore. But this, like, it looks like it's very all over the place.
1: Mm-hmm.
0: But that's because it is. It does depend on your mood. And you should be able to have all the moods in there instead of what I think we do now is that it's, I need a happy time playlist. So if I feel bad, I have to mask it and only be happy.
1: Oh, no.
0: When it's like, no, you need to feel it all. You just don't want to have to live in it. You want to be able to feel through it is what I try to encourage people to do.
1: And that, and too, like the things like singing, humming, dancing, mm-hmm. they're not like in these cultures and part of all of these things just because they're fun.
0: Right.
1: They're there. You know, like our grandmas used to hum and sing because it was strong for the vagus nerve.
0: Yes.
1: People used to dance throughout their whole lives. Like there are rituals with dancing.
0: Mm-hmm.
1: It's not, it's because that helps the stress response.
0: Right.
1: But I think also, too, what sad music allows you to do is acknowledge it.
0: Yes.
1: And to be sad for a second and then realize I'm not alone
0: because
1: you're feeling what the singer is singing.
0: Mm-hmm.
1: And then, you know, you can move on.
0: And then if you're in the gym and you got a punching bag in front of you, listen to some angry music.
1: Yeah.
0: I have a couple angry songs. I'm like, okay, mm-hmm. let's do this here.
1: Yeah.
0: And just, I think that we spend, not even I think, I believe that we spend a lot of time compartmentalizing our emotions as to which ones are appropriate and which ones aren't, to the point that they no longer get to come out in an appropriate way. So they get bottled and they get pushed down the road so that then they come out in an explosive nature in the wrong place.
1: Right. Yeah.
0: Because you didn't, you know, instead of it being, well, I'm a little bit angry, let me just deal with it. You harbor and you bury. And then 3 days later, it comes out all diagonal at your spouse
1: mm-hmm.
0: or your kid when it was somebody pissed you off in the checkout line and you could have just dealt with that internally. And instead of you're like, and now instead of it being that person or this moment was a problem, it's everything in my world sucks and nobody listens.
1: Yeah.
0: When it could have been, oh, that person,
1: mm-hmm.
0: hey, y'all, you need to move around
1: mm-hmm.
0: and then let your brain deal with it instead of your brain going, oh, no, let me just add on another thing and another thing and another thing until it turns into a bunch of Jenga blocks and now everything falls
2: down. That's just it, right? Like life has layers and there are a lot of complicated, I mean, we all have moving parts going on, right? And I feel like even in those moments where you're able to deal with things stack up. And I think that, and this is why I'm sort of curious about the supplements, because I was looking into last week about the Super Magno, I don't remember what it was, the magnesium thing. The calms
1: Optimag.
0: Optimag.
2: Because
1: he would have found it eventually.
2: Because I think that there is sort of I think I process fine, but then I also dwell.
1: Yeah.
2: And when stuff just, it's like, oh, God, like already, just like again, like just give me a break. Like we've... we've been through this. I'm just exhausted at this point by
0: Fair enough.
2: Stressor. As like I've worked it out. I've walked. I've talked. I've hummed. Mm-hmm. I've done all the things to
0: why
2: disrupt.
0: Are you back? Is it why you're back?
2: You know, it's like, all right, just give me. Just some peace. Like,
0: yeah.
2: is that where the supplements come into play, or is that is it just?
1: No, definitely. I mean, I think the more that we can break the cycles, and the supplements are really important because when we are in these periods of stress, there's a lot of things biochemical that get depleted, or that if we have higher levels, like we can get things turned around. And that's why, too, we can, you know, we want to go after this with a lot of different tools because there's a lot of different layers.
0: And and one of the things I love about the way you dismantle this, Dr. Megan, is that it's, well, let's figure out, there may be so many layers in this. Let's figure out what layer we can address, because once you do that first one, some of the other ones might work.
1: And how can we get you feeling just a little bit better? Because the little steps forward make a big difference. And that's why I liked the picture of me as a 5-year-old that I talked to back in the day when I was really doing that.
0: Yeah.
1: Because I realized, like, with a kid, when they're learning to walk, we don't get mad at them when they fall down. We are so happy when they take a step.
0: Right.
1: And we have to do that to ourselves too. And that's where supplements can come in. Because if we can start to take a couple steps and just be like, well, I wasn't that tired today, or, oh my gosh, like I was able to handle that a little bit better. That all builds on itself.
0: Right. Does that help, Woody?
2: Yeah, I think that's, I'm considering just that it is, because stress is multifaceted and it comes from all these different places. You probably have to take lots of different approaches and steps to manage and deal with the stress.
0: Right. And there, I mean, every stressor in your life is different. And there's certain things that you can't, like my relationship with my kiddo has very stressful moments, and there's nothing I'm going to be able to do about that. But I can go, well, what do I do to bounce back faster? And where do I build capacity in other parts of my life so that I have room to be able to deal with that particular one?
2: Because they can flip out and be over it in
0: a minute.
2: Minutes.
0: Yeah, but then I watch him. He's done.
2: I will carry it for the entire
0: I wrote a
2: day.
0: Whole blog post about that. Oh, no, I'll carry it for the week. I'm like, I'm still in traumatic stress.
2: And they're fine.
0: I'm still PTSD, and they're bouncing off the way.
2: Can I watch YouTube? Yeah. I want to watch YouTube.
0: And they're like, and they're looking at us like we're crazy. And you know what? They are right. So they are right. So, again, if you would like to be part of the conversation, feel free to join us at 651-641-1071. 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
1: You brighten my day with the sound of your voice. 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You're everything to me.
0: My talk, everything entertainment.
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7: Hi, I'm Woody with your 5 Eyewitness News Twin Cities weather. If you like perfect weather, this is your week. 79 and sunshine tomorrow, 84 Tuesday, 77 and clear Wednesday and Thursday to start the fair. 79 is the high today. It's 68 now here at My Talk.
0: The movie's worth seeing, the music worth streaming. That's what we're talking about. Where talk is fun. 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

0: Welcome back, everybody. Thank you for joining for this edition of the Holistic Health Show with Dr. Megan from Wenegor Integrative Health. I'm Ms. Shannon, that's producer Woody, as we continue our conversation about stress. So do you want to go through a few of the...
1: Yes.
0: If you're in the middle, how can you work through some of these things and which ones can you prioritize?
1: Well, so
0: as far as supplements,
1: when we talked about supplements, I mean, the best place to start is actually where Woody went, was magnesium. Mm-hmm. I do see so many times that magnesium specifically works in a part of our nervous system in the brain. Just to get a little geeky, because we all know that's why you show up for the Sunday.
0: Absolutely.
1: Yeah. Is that there are receptors on our cells called the NMDA receptors.
0: NMDA.
1: NMDA. Okay. Mm-hmm. And those are what helps the cell either know if it's going to be what's called a neurotransmitter, glutamate. Mm-hmm. Glutamate is excitatory.
0: Okay.
1: So when you feel a lot of anxiety and just anxiousness, it's a lot of glutamate in your body. The counter of that is GABA.
0: Okay.
1: And GABA is calming. So when you sort of feel calm and controlled, now you need both of them. It's not like glutamate's bad and GABA's good.
0: Right.
1: Obviously, we want to have some kind of energy and excitatory component,
0: yes,
1: too.
0: Yes, you don't want to feel like nothing, right. Nothing makes you ever feel that pull or that push, all those things.
1: Right.
0: You want to feel that, too.
1: You want to be a perfect blend of Eeyore and Tigger.
0: Yeah.
1: It always goes back to Winnie the Pooh.
0: Yes, I like it. It does.
1: Yes. Mm-hmm. And so when you look at that, then those NMDA receptors are what allow that cell to know if it's supposed to be in the sort of excitatory versus a calming state.
0: So the magnesium can affect that.
1: Yes.
0: Okay.
1: Well, and so what happens too is like in a fight or flight or in some disease processes, what'll happen is those NMDA receptors become very stuck.
0: Okay.
1: And so they really rely on magnesium. So the more magnesium you have on board, the more then that you can sort of shift some of these patterns.
0: Can I tell you the other benefit to the magnesium that I think helps as well? And I notice this mostly in my kiddo. Because I don't only guinea pig on my kiddo, I guinea pig on myself. But I think part of the reason once we got the magnesium sorted out is that also helped with having regular bowel movements and this other stuff, which will throw you off and make you feel terrible. And you then slowly go, like, being able to just have things move throughout your body in an appropriate way does affect what kind of mood you're in.
1: There are two things that if you're not doing correctly, like it's like the foundation of everything. Like, you know, we talk about, you know, what's the foundation? But I used to joke around when I was a nurse back in the day that if people were in pain, you couldn't even move up. And if people weren't pooping right,
0: exactly,
1: you couldn't move up. So
0: and
1: you had to deal with poop and pain
0: it
1: first.
0: It sounds silly, but I can tell a distinct change in my kid's mood.
1: Yeah.
0: And then one of the first thing I go is, when's the last time he pooped?
1: Yeah.
0: And it's been like that for years. So I'm like, that can
1: throw
0: them
1: thing.
0: Off the whole week. And I'm like, that just, and so I think that the magnesium has that additional benefit. And again, we're not trying to make it be problematic or default to too far on the other side, just like anything else.
1: No,
0: but I think that that's part of it is that your body overall is just more regulated when all of that works. So start with the magnesium. And let's to remind everybody again, what varieties of magnesium and then what the one is that, not the Supermag, but the Optimag. That
1: Optimag
0: one, what
1: Neuro.
0: Is in it.
1: Yeah. Mm-hmm. So, you know, when you look at the magnesium, like a magnesium glycinate is going to go more to the, like, muscles.
0: Mm-hmm.
1: Magnesium citrate and oxide are going to go more to the bowels. Now, they all will go a little bit to everything.
0: Right.
1: But they will go a little bit more to the bowels if it's a citrate or oxide. And then magnesium threonate and malate are the ones that are that cross the blood-brain barrier more. So they're more calming to the brain.
0: Okay.
1: That's why I love OptiMag Neuro. Mm-hmm. By far, it's my favorite, like, magnesium. Like I said last week, Dr. Mark, if you ever go see him and mention the words OptiMag Neuro, he will just geek
0: light
1: out
0: up.
1: How much he loves the product. Mm-hmm. He takes it, gives it to his kids, all of the above.
0: Yeah.
1: It'll help you sleep. It'll help you feel calm. It will help you feel like your brain isn't so wired, tired, and
0: fabulous.
1: It's really, really just a great product.
0: And that one, I feel like it. You hear less. It just didn't work for me. Like it may not bring everything down. If you're on a scale of 1 to 10, if your anxiety is at an 11, it may not bring you down to a 4, but it may at least go. It'll bring you down a little bit versus some other people that may go, that was all I needed was just that to take the edge off.
1: It might not be a home run, but it's probably going to get you to first base.
0: Yeah.
1: Yeah.
0: Perfect.
1: So, So it's going to make some progress probably for a lot of people. And OptiMag Neuro, like I said last week, you know, you can go on full scripts. If you need to know how to do that, I would just reference and listen to last week's show if you haven't, because we talked all about that. Mm-hmm. But yeah, I love Optimig Neuro.
0: Okay. And that's an easy one. It comes in a little powder with a little tiny scoop.
1: And there's pills
0: and
1: too.
0: You just put it in there.
1: Okay. Yeah, but I love the powder.
0: Yeah, I did the powder. I didn't even see the pill. But the powder works really well, especially if you're giving it to kids.
1: I think the powder works better too. Okay. You know, I've had some people that are like, I don't know if I'll do a powder, but I just think the powder works better.
0: And this one isn't, it's not, because some of them are really chalky or they're hard to mix. Yep. This one isn't. It just blends right in with everything.
1: Yes.
0: So I just throw it in my water or I put it in whatever beverage he has and it seems to work.
1: Yep, super easy. Mm-hmm. And then the two lines that I sort of started talking about, but I wanted to get into because they really help with like the stress and brain, especially. Yes. Is neuroscience supplements.
0: Yes.
1: And neuroscience supplements are so good, but there was a couple that I didn't highlight last week that I have seen make a huge difference.
0: Okay.
1: And they go specifically with the stress. So there is one called Calm PRT.
0: Okay.
1: And what Calm PRT does is it has a lot of different components to help with cortisol levels.
0: Okay.
1: And so it helps with like sleep and calming the body, but it also will get you out of anxiety.
0: Well, when I was when I was DIYing my anxiety before I met you, I took some like things that said like adrenal cortex, this, yes, blah, blah, blah. What are those and where do they fit? And because I don't know if I necessarily noticed a difference, but they were coming up in my feet a lot, which is why I was trying them. So if somebody else has seen those.
1: Yeah. Glandular supplements are in their own little category.
0: Okay.
1: What it really comes down to is like we should be strengthening. And this actually gets into both like just giving our body some of those nutrients that are in glandular supplements.
0: Okay.
1: And there's also the belief like we strengthen, like you can strengthen your liver by taking glandular liver. And we don't really eat glandular meat.
0: Right.
1: Like, we're not really, you know, going around, a lot of us eating a ton of foie gras.
0: I mean, my grandma used to be like, let's go make some liver and some stuff. So she used to, but I don't. You're right.
1: Right. And I don't see a lot of people ordering liver and onions anymore.
0: Mm-hmm. Right.
1: Or liver pate or, you know, like, you know, no one's eating.
0: Nobody's eating the bratwurst. The Brunschweiger. The Brunschweiger. The Brunschweiger.
1: Yes. Now, my family does.
0: Yeah. No, my grandma loved the Brunschweiger. Yes. And I'm like, why am I eating this,
1: my mom
0: this mushy
1: keeps
0: stuff?
1: Us, yeah, my mom keeps us in all that real authentic, like, liver. And yeah, all those things.
0: Well, you're good for your mom.
1: Oh, yeah, she makes a great liver pate.
0: Yeah. We did a lot of Brunschweiger when I was a kid.
1: Woody, for like, Christmas, you're getting Megan's Moody Mix and liver
0: and
1: pate.
0: Brunschweiger.
2: I love Brunschweiger. Terminator 2 is a great movie.
0: Fabulous. So since we don't have those.
1: Right.
0: We,
1: so the glandular are just going to strengthen. So like, for instance, I love glandular spleen when you're sick. Like, and honestly, some people who got really sick with COVID, we would supplement things. And then I'd say also go find, you know, a glandular spleen. And it just would help strengthen them.
0: Okay. But so, you don't need those long term when these.
1: I don't, like
0: the neurosciences might.
1: I think
0: boost those.
1: Yes.
0: Okay.
1: I think that those are better to, like, if you're just trying to strengthen or maybe to, like, rotate those in, like we sort of talked about. I don't think you have to be on them all the time.
0: Okay.
1: But if you're, there are ones that I love during times of stress. Calm PRT is one that I've used a lot. I've used a lot of neuroscience and I've sort of used it for myself and for patients, just depending on symptoms.
0: Yes.
1: And so that Calm PRT is really good for when you are feeling more like that anxious stress.
0: Yes.
1: And it's very calming for the brain. Things with like phosphatidylserine.
0: Okay.
1: You'll see a lot of them that have phosphatidylserine. And what those are going to do is actually it's a component that helps to calm the brain. So that's a great thing to add in. And then they also have one that's called Calm CP.
0: Okay.
1: And so you can sort, and honestly, I think you should play around with it a little bit, but these neuroscience products, they work.
0: Okay.
1: I also mentioned last week, I love Gabatrax. So they have a Seratrax, which is more for getting your serotonin up. It has 5-HTP in it.
0: What's the difference between trying to get your serotonin up versus having your GABA and the L-theanine?
1: I'd say if you want a little bit of happy, you're going to go towards the things with serotonin. If you want a little calming, you want things with GABA.
0: Okay.
1: I feel like when I get more anxious or like when I'm thinking of things, I feel a little bit more like, what am I going to do? Like I just have like the jittery hands that go into the jittery body.
0: Right.
1: I don't tend to go too quickly into like sadness.
0: Right. Okay.
1: So I go more into, you know, like more like paralyzed anxiety, I would say, mm-hmm. than like crippling like sadness.
0: So you would want the Calm.
1: I go towards GABA, things with GABA.
0: Yes.
1: Because GABA is going to calm my system.
0: Right.
1: And I've.
0: But if I'm, okay, because I'm trying to think where you're at. But if you're like, you know what, I've gotten to the point that I feel like I'm out of it, but things aren't just giving me joy. Like things I normally like or I would normally enjoy, I don't enjoy right now. Is that when you would go to the ones that has more of the...
1: Like St. John's Wort or 5-HTP, okay. those kind of things that are like going to help you build up serotonin in your body.
0: Okay.
1: Now, if you're on a drug that is serotonin-based, like an SSRI, you know, like Zoloft or something like that, be careful with anything as 5-HTP or St. John's Wort because you can get serotonin sickness. So I do want to definitely say that to people.
0: Okay.
1: But you're going to be fine to do all of the things with like phosphatidylserine, or you're going to do fine with like L-theanine, which is going to help GABA, and it's a little bit more calming. What I love about Gabatrex, because both Ceratrex and Gabatrex that are from neuroscience, they're chewables.
0: Okay.
1: And they have sort of an immediate effect.
0: Okay.
1: So if I start to feel like, and I actually have Gabatrex on my desk, because if I just feel like, okay, I'm doing my mantras, I'm doing my movement, but I just feel like, okay, this is a lot, and I want to calm, especially my brain down, because I don't like to be in front of a client where my brain's going a mile a minute.
0: Right.
1: Because I don't feel, and that's why, too, I'll take a lap around a lot of patients, is just to, like, let go of everything and center for the next person. So if I feel like, though, but I have so much on my mind, then I'll take two Gabatrex and I like immediately feel calm.
0: Okay. Good to know. Okay. And that's, again, something that's on full scripts if people wanted to try.
1: Yeah. And neuroscience too, like if you go through, and the other thing you can do these days and age, like go and like say like, okay, will you go through all the neuroscience products for me, or and go on a ChatGPT.
0: Yes.
1: And say, these are my symptoms. Like, you know, I'm thinking about, you know, does neuroscience have a good product for me? Or the other company I really like is from Dr. Amen.
0: Okay.
1: Dr. Amen has a huge presence online. I would say that if you're not watching him on social media, like, Woody, have you ever heard of Dr. Daniel Amen?
2: I can't say that I have.
1: Okay. Well, he works with a lot of celebrities, so that's how a lot of people have found out about him. But he is an amazing brain doctor, psychiatrist, who's really talked about both mental health, but then also the fact of like, how do we change our brain? And so he has Amen Clinics. Is very, though, like, if you follow him on social media, he's great because he does a lot of education.
0: I'll look him up.
1: Yeah, he's he's great. He's just very much about, like, educating about this or that. And he has a line called Brain MD. And he's,
0: oh, I have seen that.
1: Yes.
0: Okay.
1: And they're great products. Like, so
0: I have the safflower one at my house.
1: The Happy Saffron.
0: The Happy Saffron.
1: Great product. Like, that's been another one that has really been a game changer. Like, Woody, you might really like Happy Saffron.
2: Happy Saffron from Dr. Amen?
1: Yep, that's the one.
2: Mm-hmm. Is that, how do you spell Amen? Is it like Amen?
1: Amen. Yeah.
2: Oh, okay.
1: Yep. Just like, yeah, like all your prayers have come true. And
0: yes.
1: Amen.
0: Mm-hmm.
1: So, but yes, Dr. Amen makes great products. So I really like the Happy Saffron. And then on the other side of the break, we can talk about a couple other products. But, and then what some, a couple other little tricks and trades and things that you can do. I want to talk about a couple things we do at One Agora that can help get you out of this fight or flight.
0: Wonderful. And if you'd like to give us any of your tricks, or if you have any specific questions, feel free to call us at 651-641-1071. Be right back with Holistic Health Show with Dr. Megan from One Agora Integrative Health here on My Talk 107.1.
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0: Welcome back to the Holistic Health Show with Dr. Megan from One Agora Integrative Health. I'm Ms. Shannon. That's Producer Woody. 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
1: So I do have to share, though. I got a text, Woody, during the break. And guess what my mom is eating right now? Chicken liver pate.
0: No, she's got a lovely, is that a pita chip or a tortilla? What is it?
1: It looked like a pita, but yeah.
0: It looked like a pita chip.
2: It's 9:45 in the morning.
1: It is never too early for some chicken liver pate.
0: And the other reason, I will agree with that, because I do, here's why. I think that American breakfast foods are a psyop, and they're
1: true. Yeah,
0: I think
1: we weren't supposed to eat cereal.
0: We're not supposed to eat cereal. We're not supposed to eat all this stuff that they made us, you know, start.
2: But Cinnabon,
0: yeah. The orange juice is a racket. All this stuff that they have us eaten in the morning.
2: Orange juice is a racket.
0: I'm
2: you haven't turn that into a drop.
0: It is. It's like it's all this stuff. American, you eat when you eat, you know, kind of stuff. Like if my kid wants pancakes for breakfast, he can have them. But he wants them for dinner, you can have them for dinner. The concept of the this is our most necessary meal of the day and all this stuff. That's all marketing and.
1: Well, everyone can go over to my mom's house, good old Babsy's house, and have some chicken liver pate. She'll feed your organs in the morning so she can have a stronger day.
0: She had a robust bowl of that, too, looking at
1: that. I don't think she was going to eat it all by herself. She was sharing it.
0: I know, but still, I would have been if she was just like, just
1: chowing. Well, you got to do all the liver at like the same time. So when you make the pate, like you're not going to make one, you know, chicken liver pate. You got to do them all at the same time. So you get a robust amount and you eat it over time.
0: I like the Braunschweiger consistency better than the pate. Pate consistency. Yeah. That's why I don't do pate. It's too soupy.
1: Yeah. Well, I just had to do a little breaking news that.
0: So Woody, you don't want to see the picture. It wouldn't.
2: I just
0: feel
2: so grossed out. Just across the board, I'm just turned off.
1: Well, Woody, you're judging. We will talk about some of the other supplements. So, I do want to also mention the other neurotransmitter that I really think a lot of people get a benefit from focusing on is dopamine.
0: Yes.
1: And so, dopamine is sort of our focus and motivation, and we especially see dips in that one during menopause.
0: Right.
1: And you know, I love the things that are going to help you through those hormonal changes.
0: Yes.
1: And so both companies, Neuroscience and BrainMD, have great dopamine products.
0: Okay.
1: So there's one I love called Focus DL.
0: Yes.
1: And Focus DL is going to be like, if you just feel like you can't stay focused and motivated, then that's a great one to add with other supplements. And then the other one I do like too is called Balance D, and that's just going to help with dopamine levels.
0: So we have Focus DL and Balance D, and so we'll work on that. So if you're like at that point in perimenopause, you're like, why do I keep dropping stuff all the time and forgetting where I put my glasses? Mm-hmm. The Focus DL might help.
1: Yep, try some of the dopamine-based products.
0: Okay. We always love it when people decide to be part of the show. You can call us at 651-641-1071. You can be just like Sharon. Sharon, what is your comment or question for Dr. Megan?
3: Well, I like all your suggestions, and they're really great. I just want to add one, and this is one I always used. I put a note on my mirror that I use in the morning. I love myself unconditionally.
0: Thank you, Sharon.
3: Off the bat, as soon as you say that, all the things that, but what about this? Mm-hmm. What about that? Mm-hmm. But if you just keep saying it, every time you wake up and that something happens in your body and you start to let go and you start to see that it's true. And what's really needed is to see that you are love and you love yourself no matter what things you do or what you think.
0: Mm-hmm.
3: You just love yourself unconditionally. And the other thing is one of the mantras I use is HU, and you're just saying HU. And I find that it really helps raise your kind of consciousness beyond these levels of opinions and right and wrong, and it just gives you a relaxation that I don't find other mantras really help with. It just it's not from any particular religion, but it's just a really high frequency sound that calms the body.
1: Do you sort of hum it and elongate it then when you're using it too?
3: What you do is you say "hew," and it doesn't matter what tone or whatever, just "hew," and it really helps.
1: Oh, I love that.
0: Yeah, I love that. I'll have to give that a try next time.
1: And what I love about the mirror thing, too, that is another added bonus, is I love, first of all, that you have a word that you really resonate with, which is unconditionally. Mm-hmm. It sounds like that word really helps bring back, like, this is what you've committed to. But I also love the mirror part, because whenever you have something where you're even subconsciously looking at yourself mm-hmm. and saying it or tying it into looking at yourself, it actually sticks more
0: right.
1: in our brain. And that's been shown time and time again. So I love the mirror mm-hmm. part of that.
0: That is fabulous.
3: Because yeah. we look at ourselves, and unfortunately, and one of the ways to trap other people is getting them to look at themselves. And the problem with that is most people look at themselves and see lacking.
0: Right.
3: They don't see how beautiful and they are and how much they give. And the problem also I find with people is, oh, lots of people know how to give, but they don't know how to receive.
0: Mm-hmm.
3: And if they don't love themselves without conditions, then it's hard to receive.
0: Right.
3: You always feel guilty. So the giving but receiving with love is, it helps everybody out.
0: Agreed. No, that's beautiful. And so some more tips that we can use. So thank you for sharing those, Sharon.
1: Yeah, thank you so much for calling in. That just is powerful.
3: Okay, thank you. Bye.
1: Yeah, thank you.
0: Have a great day. Yeah, so I rotate through, because I think sometimes you need different things in your life. So I've rotated through different ones that I needed. And so for right now, a lot of mine is I forgive myself.
1: Mm-hmm.
0: I forgive myself completely.
1: Because mm-hmm.
0: nobody else has to forgive me as much as, but if I make a mistake, I need to go.
1: Yeah, because if you're not carrying forgiveness, the only person it's hurting is you.
0: Exactly. So mm-hmm. I'm like, I forgive myself completely. And then I can use that when I address things with other people as well, so that I'm not harboring as much as I used to. That's what I'm using at the moment.
1: I'd also challenge people this week to go out and, you know, either if it's a group of your friends or just like you're having a conversation one-on-one, ask somebody what they do. I mean, it might mm-hmm. seem, you know, you might. Mm-hmm. figure out how to bring it up and have a conversation. But I think people are looking for these kind of conversations. Like people
0: right.
1: want to have these conversations. And I think it is really interesting to hear. And you can take from people what works for you. And, you know, and really then, especially, you know, I would be interested with Woody, you know, for you to talk about now, like, what are the things that, you know, maybe like from what we've talked about, you're like, okay, I could do that. But I think when you have conversations with people, it sort of can resonate with, okay, this would work for me. And then there's sometimes when people are like, yeah, that doesn't really fit with what something that I would do.
0: Right.
1: And that's
0: but then
1: okay.
0: At least you can workshop.
1: Yeah.
0: It.
1: You just have to do what works
0: it.
1: For you and that you're willing to do.
2: I think it's important for me to remember too that timing is, unfortunately, everything.
1: Yeah.
0: Right.
2: Sometimes, I actually, Miss Shannon and I were talking about this before the show, that I tried meditation years ago, but she gave me an audiobook that sort of broke it down a little bit more in a more accessible way to where I felt like, okay, I'm ready to reapproach this practice, and it's
0: right.
2: already like something that I'm excited about endeavoring into again. I knew that exercise was working for me, but sometimes, you know, my brain is just way too preoccupied that I can't even get a good workout in or get mm-hmm. one that feels like it gives me that, that mental break.
0: Right.
2: So it's, I feel like, I'm getting comfortable switching it up is
0: yeah.
2: an
0: yeah.
2: important part for me, and rotating the approach and the methods that I'm trying to manage my stress.
0: Right. Mm-hmm. No, I love that. I love that. And so it's also a matter of, you know, timing as far as when you're trying stuff, but timing as far as where you are in the journey, because sometimes you just can't hear it. You
2: mm-hmm.
0: just weren't in a position that you hear it. And mm-hmm. then somebody will say it to you in a slightly different way a year from now. And you're like, oh, now it all makes sense. And people are like, and I'm sure there's somebody in your family that's like going, I've been telling you that. And it's like, yeah, but I couldn't hear it back then.
2: You just don't want to hear stuff in absolutes.
0: Right.
2: You know, you don't mm-hmm. want to go like, okay, this isn't it. It's like, okay, well, maybe it wasn't right now.
0: Right.
2: It's
0: exactly.
2: okay later.
0: Right.
1: Yeah,
0: know?
1: Exactly.
0: So
1: yeah.
0: since we do have to wrap, what would you like to close on, Dr. Megan?
1: Well, I just think that, you know, when you look at this, it is take a multi sort of layer to this. Try stuff. And if it doesn't work, you know, and if it doesn't work right away, give yourself grace
0: mm-hmm.
1: that, you know, all of this is a work in progress for ourselves. And that's why I like the conversations with other people. Like you both have said stuff today that I'm like, oh, that really resonated with me. Like I'm going to try to change it up and see, you know, if, you know, to incorporate that into some of my daily talk. we have daily talks with ourselves.
0: Right.
1: Like, we can make those positive. And even when things are hard, to just sort of, like, continue using that. Because, like anything else, it takes repetition and it takes practice.
0: Right. Well, we hope that we leave a little positivity with you as well. If there's anything you'd like us to cover in the future, you can always get a hold of us. 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
17: All right, ladies, we got to talk finances.
0: We would love to talk finances with you. Thank you for joining us for this edition of the Financial Health and Wealth Show with my friend Cassandra Brazier from Avila Wealth. I am Ms. Shannon. Producer Woody is here as well. And so we would love for you to go ahead and get your voice into the room.
1: Yes.
0: You can call us at 651-641-1071. That's 651-641-1071. As we pick up part two of the conversation we started last edition. So, I want to share, just because I saw you take a drink. You are the inspiration for my latest potion. So everybody that listens knows that I have my beverage potion.
1: Is there cayenne in it?
0: It is! Oh! So it has coconut oil, 2 tablespoons of coconut oil, some cinnamon, some cloves, and some cayenne. I bought the cayenne because of you. And I was like, I looked it up and then so I put it in there. So see, that is what is in my current potion today.
1: Cheers.
0: So, cheers.
1: Cheers to you. Cheers to whoever,
0: right.
1: whatever we're drinking this morning.
0: You got to swirl it a little bit. Yeah. You got to swirl it.
1: The cayenne will settle at the bottom so that last sip can be a doozy.
0: Exactly. So you got to swish.
1: That's happened to me at the end of the show before when I'm like.
0: It's like a flake.
1: A whole bunch.
0: A whole
1: 1/8 of a teaspoon in one drink.
0: And yeah, I don't taste the coconut as bad as I thought it was. I thought it would make it feel like oily and all that stuff. So, no, the latest potion, it's good. I went through I know Woody before it was all the chia seed water, and I do still do the chia seed water, but I needed additional benefits. And because of the coconut, it can't go into the chia.
2: Coconut and cayenne is a little scary to me.
0: Why?
2: I'm not a huge coconut person.
1: Just
0: do the cayenne. It doesn't have a flavor, really. I know, yeah. It is good. Like the first one, I'm like a week into doing this every day. The first day, I was like hot flashing. I was a little sweaty. I didn't even have that much, but I was like, I got a little sweaty over it. Yeah.
2: I'll think about that.
0: Yeah, give it a shot. Just a pinch. Not a lot, just a pinch. So, yes. Okay, so back to what we were saying.
1: I wanted to recap on last week. If you missed last week, and it would be a good one to revisit if you haven't, or if you weren't able to take any notes, because we're talking about what are some things people can do to have be prepared, right? Have a resilient financial household, right? We can't control the economy, the greater economy, but we have all the control over our own economy. Even if things happen unforeseen, right? There are things you might be able to do today to at least start working towards having more of a resilient or a stronger foundation in your own personal economy. So one of the things we talked about last week was to have a strong cash reserve or, quote, like an emergency or contingency fund, or we could call it like an expected fund, because we know things are going to happen.
0: Right. You may not know what the thing is going to happen, but inevitably things will happen.
1: Inevitable fund.
0: Correct. The inevitable fund. I like that. That gives a little more power behind it.
1: It sounds a little classier, right?
0: It does, yeah. Like when I say that my safe at the house isn't my safe, it's my vault.
1: Right.
0: So my inevitable fund. I like that. I think I might rename that on my screen.
1: I know. Yeah. I was going to say, I when it came out too, I thought,
0: because emergency,
1: I like that better than emergency has kind of a.
0: Yeah.
1: Like a, almost like you're like brace, right?
0: Correct.
1: You're bracing yourself because it's like, what's the emergency?
0: But the fact that you planned for this, inevitably something will happen.
1: Yeah.
0: I do like that.
1: Mm-hmm.
0: Well done.
1: Well, thank you.
0: You can keep that. Put a little TM behind it.
1: Here on the show, you all were part of this new phrase.
0: Yeah, our inevitable
1: wait till
0: fund.
1: It gets trademark. I'm a trademark.
0: TM
1: no, I'm
0: it.
1: Kidding.
0: I told you, TM it.
1: Can you? Oh, thanks.
0: You might. Lady. The framework, we might. I'm going to look that up when I get home and see what you can do that.
1: Oh, man. Interesting. Yeah. Okay. So the next thing we talked about last week, eliminate high interest debt.
0: Mm-hmm.
1: Right? Work towards that. Because obviously the interest on that stuff can be very hard to overcome.
0: What is your take on when people, because I've been seeing a lot of these commercials, basically because you can tell how the economy and people are in a different mode. I have seen a lot more of those debt consolidation things. So as people are deciding if that's the right course for them or the right kind of company? Are there certain pitfalls or things they should look for? Because I know some people are, you talked about the credit card debt being so, I mean, the credit card rates being so high.
1: Right.
0: So if somebody's like, well, maybe what I can do to get out of that is to use one of these consolidation
1: things, or one of those debt management companies. There's definitely ways to do that. But here's my caveat to that. Your habits have to change for any of that to make sense.
0: Right.
1: Because you don't want to just keep putting a Band-Aid over things and consolidating and or doing like a home equity line or something that's going to be lower interest or refinancing, which, again, if you had a low rate and now and it's 2 or 3%, now it's going to be 6%. Right. So but there's times when that still might make sense. But
0: you
1: like
0: can't
1: I said,
0: charge it back up.
1: If you're just going to wipe it out and then not change your habits that got you to that point, it's not going to be beneficial in the long run either. It's
0: Fair
1: just
0: going
1: to prolong or postpone the immediate issue of the high interest debt.
0: This helps you pay it off faster because the rate's lower than possibly.
1: Right. So here's what I would say. If it was a inevitable thing that you didn't have a inevitable fund to cover, that created this spike in debt, that's a little different. If it was something that the spending just crept up over time because you're spending more than you have coming in right now, then that's a trend versus an isolated incident. And so that would be the case where I would say decide if you're going to make changes in that, in your actual habits, in the spending that you're doing day to day. If it was that one-time isolated event, I think that's a different story in dealing with it that way. Because if that's not your habit, but something happened, and for whatever reason, maybe you just had a number of inevitable things happen. Maybe you did have a fund for it, but then it was wiped out, right? So anyway, so there's any number of reasons where I think it still could make sense. But it, like I said, it's not gonna benefit you in any way if your habits are just going to put you back in that place. It's just going to put you in a deeper hole.
0: Right. Gotcha.
1: So that's my two cents on that.
0: Mm-hmm.
1: The next thing we talked about last week was just know what it actually costs you to live, right? And that's where I think it goes back to what we said. Are your habits, are you spending more than what you have? But having an idea of what your actual living expenses are is just such a great exercise just for any of us.
0: Right.
1: Just to have that piece of information. And what I find, too, when I go back to that and when I look at things again periodically, I spend differently. I just do.
0: Yeah.
1: Right. I might say, yeah, we don't need that extra this or we don't need.
0: Right.
1: Or we'll wait this week. We'll get that next week or whatever. Right. Mm-hmm. You just do. You have a better handle in general.
0: Right.
1: On your finances.
0: Like I'll do that next step. Or is that. I do that every once in a while because, you know, I like my DIY projects. I'm like, are you really going to do that right now? So why are you spending that money if you're not going to do it? What's your priority? So it is good to be able to have those priorities so that you're not just stacking up spending that's not really benefiting you.
1: Yep. The next thing last week then we talked about was just preparing for inflation. Just be prepared that, again, 10 years, 20 years, 30 years down the road, as you're looking out, even prior to retirement, that you maybe just are putting more aside.
0: Right.
1: Because the cost of things and or making sure your income or you're earning more, however your income is rising, whether it's through raises or whether you're trying to make major steps or leaps in your career path, just to be able to have more in future decades and things for purchasing power. We talked about, and that kind of leads into the next one, diversifying your income.
0: Yes.
1: Trying to make sure that if you can have income coming from multiple places so that if your main employment were to go away, maybe you still have income from other things. Maybe you have rental income, or maybe you can do some consulting, or and then in retirement, you know, having retirement income, Social Security, having additional savings. Maybe it's some part-time work in retirement. I'm seeing more and more people doing that, not necessarily out of need. Right.
0: Yes.
1: Some out of need and necessity. Some out of I just want to be busy.
0: Yeah.
1: I don't want to sit around and do nothing.
0: Something to do.
1: Right. But it can only benefit your retirement income picture as well.
0: Right.
1: Because it puts less stress on your bucket.
0: I'm a big fan of having, I call them hobby jobs. So if it's a hobby job or volunteer.
1: Yep. That's what I call them too.
0: Because hobby jobs or volunteering, I just think it's difficult to build community and to have friends these days, I think, and have stuff to do. And that gives you that stuff to do. is what it seems
1: See,
0: like.
1: I don't think it's that difficult. If you find, you can just, you just gotta, maybe you just gotta look a little harder. I
0: think
1: don't know.
0: It's harder for people to break through and make those connections.
1: You think so?
0: And so, you know, like it, a lot of people, like it's their work friends or their community. And so it's very difficult. So I think that that does help because they don't get those regular interactions. I mean, I got a lot of information on that too when I was talking to some of the nonprofits that I work with that talk about the loneliness. I think that's part of it, too, is that at least you have a built-in, if you volunteer someplace or you do that, it might be a good gateway for you to have those connections.
1: Absolutely.
0: Yeah.
1: Absolutely.
0: Or have a hobby job. You know?
1: Right.
0: I know some people in some of the, like, at the grocery store that I'm like, that's just his hobby job.
1: Mm-hmm.
0: And I'm like,
1: they love
0: to
1: be social. They love
0: to see
1: it,
0: Ted.
1: Chat with people.
0: Yeah. I don't want to think you want to work until you pass on from here. But it's more of what can you do to stay engaged with other people and what works for you.
1: Yeah, absolutely. So, and then we talked about increasing your skills. So, and that could, maybe it's hobby related. Maybe it's, right, maybe you can align additional income with increasing skills, with addition, you know, with all these different areas. So maybe you can align all these things and build a community, build your community in the time. Invest in productivity is another area we talked about. I know there's a couple more that I want to go back to, but review your retirement plan is the next one that we talked about last week. And that one, I think, is just a good one as a reminder for people on an ongoing basis, at least annually if you can, but just to look at all your different facets of your retirement plan. And I'll key in on a few just as reminders for people when we come back.
0: We'd also love for you to get your questions into the room. To do that, you can call us at 651-641-1071. Be right back with the Financial Health and Wealth Show with my friend Cassandra Brazier from Avila Wealth here on My Talk 1071.
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0: 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Thank you for joining us for this edition of the Financial Health and Wealth Show with my friend Cassandra Brazier from Avila Wealth, as we continue giving you some information on how you can be as prepared as possible with your internal economic forecast.
1: That's what
0: it's good to give people, again, especially right now where there is a lot of uncertainty, to go, well, here's some things that you could be doing. And I think that's always a positive to give them a, you can't affect this, but here's something you can do. You can look back through, you can look back through, as you were saying, what does your retirement planning look like? You can look at some of this stuff and try and make some choices and what you can control.
1: Correct. I think that's really the message in all this, is that there's so many unknowns, but what are the knowns and what are the things that we can affect and impact? And I think taking any step you take, I think, just helps to give you a little bit more confidence and sense of security, because you know that you're doing things that will be beneficial no matter what, right?
0: Yes.
1: So when it comes to just reviewing your own retirement plan, a couple of things I'm just going to key in, and we went into more of this last week, but just always double check your employer match. Either make sure that it's still roughly what you think it is, that you're putting enough, you're not missing out on that. And then your allocation, to make sure your allocation is in alignment with what your risk tolerance and or goals are with your own investing.
0: Is it good to have somebody help you look at it? Because I know one of the things you also talked about is that they can have different names but do the same thing. So you can be in this cap, that cap, but it does the same thing.
1: Correct.
0: So you're really not as diversified as you think you are.
1: That's a very real possibility.
0: Okay.
1: For someone who wants to DIY that, you can. I would say a lot of people, if they're going to DIY, either they're going to dig in enough to try and figure out that there's not a lot of overlap. I would recommend that.
0: Right.
1: Or I find other DIY people just pick the target date fund that best aligns with the time frame. That's great. You could. A lot of times you can do a little better if you do go with an allocation, but not always, right? There's no perfect. If there was one perfect strategy, everybody would do it, right?
0: Yeah.
1: So it's just going to depend. But you certainly, especially if you're someone who wants to be a little bit more on the growth aggressive side, I recommend people go outside of the target date ones, because those are, you know what I mean? You're going to get what you get, which is fine. Maybe that's what you want.
0: But they don't adjust.
1: They do
0: really
1: adjust.
0: Until, like,
1: they adjust on a time, on a schedule.
0: Right.
1: They adjust on a schedule. And so they will be more aggressive, but you may want to be even outside of that, right?
0: Okay.
1: So it just depends. And I was on a call with a couple in their 30s this last week, and we were talking about risk tolerance and allocations. And they legitimately have about 30 years to retirement, right?
0: Right.
1: And he said, well, I don't know, you know, I've been kind of more middle of the road, but, you know, I know we have some time. And this is a common conversation with people, whether they're in their 30s, 40s, 50s, 60s, right? You don't need every dollar on day one of retirement.
0: Yes.
1: Right? You have some dollars that you're going to need some dollars right off the bat, likely, right? Maybe not. Some people wait a little bit into retirement and have other streams of income initially, but you are, right? But you don't want to be 100% totally conservative day one,
0: right?
1: Or the year or two before either, right?
0: Mm-hmm.
1: You have some of those dollars you may not touch for 20, 30 years into retirement. So
0: right.
1: for this 32-year-old who wants to retire at 62, I said, you may have some of those dollars you won't touch for 50 to 60 years, right?
0: Mm-hmm.
1: So we had
0: Let's
1: that perspective.
0: Let's get them working for
1: you. And he said, yeah, the husband, yeah, that makes a lot of sense. And so I think that also, that perspective can help maybe to give you an idea of maybe some of these we want to be a little more aggressive with.
0: Right.
1: You have this long, potentially long time

0: frame rate. So, okay, I want to keep going. We talked about not chasing the headlines.
1: Mm-hmm.
0: This is now, we have not talked about this. We're going to transition into some additional things that I think are helpful for people building that strong, prepared financial household. So build in financial margin.
1: Okay.
0: And what that means is it's the idea of between what you could spend and what you do spend.
1: Okay.
0: If that makes sense.
1: Yes.
0: Maybe you have $5,000 a month, $10,000 a month, whatever it is,
1: mm-hmm.
0: but it doesn't mean you have to spend that much, right?
1: Okay.
0: So maybe trying to work your budget, what you're actually spending, which was one of the things we talked about last week. What is your actual living expenses? Maybe try and work those expenses down so you have that discretionary income or financial margin, whatever you want to call it.
1: Right.
0: So
1: I like buffer. Like I like having a buffer
0: yeah.
1: where it's like, okay, that including what I would like to put away
0: mm-hmm.
1: because back to the inevitability of things.
0: Yeah.
1: It's like something's going to come up. So it'd be nice that something comes up that it's just a little thing like, oh, or this, you know, it turns out that things, you know, got more expensive or I need to
0: right.
1: buy extra this or my kid's extra hungry. Who knows? You know, kind of just
0: right.
1: stuff.
0: You know. But it does. It gives you flexibility in your budget. So if an extra inevitable thing pops up.
1: Here's a silly example. Yesterday, I had to fill up my car. I needed gas, so I went to fill up the tank, and I hit the wrong button. Have you ever done that where you're like, I meant to get this one that costs X, and I ended up doing this more expensive one that costs Y?
0: Mm-hmm.
1: Well, I'm like, all right, car, I hope you appreciate this. You got the fancy caviar gas tonight kind of thing. But I'm like, that's an extra $20 or whatever it was. It was like,
0: yeah.
1: it was more than I thought. So there's just things silly. I'm glad that it was something silly. But I remember going, ugh, like at myself going,
0: yeah.
1: How did you even do that? Yeah, exactly. That was unnecessary.
0: Yeah.
1: So there's might be just unnecessary
0: things. But you're
1: things.
0: Okay.
1: Right. But your
0: you
1: buffer,
0: were okay.
1: it's
0: you
1: not
0: going
1: to overdraw my account.
0: Right. right.
1: So it might, you know, there might be other things in your life that you need a buffer because you're like,
0: yeah.
1: I forgot to turn that subscription off. You know,
0: right.
1: or something silly
0: yeah.
1: that you can handle. But those things add up.
0: Right. Mm-hmm. But it's good. So, yeah, if you can build in a buffer,
1: mm-hmm.
0: it just does. It gives you more flexibility, more options. You know, maybe an opportunity appears and
1: right.
0: that you could take advantage of. Maybe something, like we said, an inevitable thing happens
1: yes.
0: and you can handle it easier. Maybe someone needs help and you want to be generous, but it gives you more flexibility and more
1: right.
0: options. So that's, I think, always having flexibility and options is a benefit in a prepared financial household plan.
1: Absolutely.
0: So we got some trivia, Woody. I didn't roll it out right off, but I didn't want to disappoint.
1: He's ready.
0: I don't want to disappoint.
1: Yes.
0: So, okay. What percentage of adults told the Federal Reserve they were either, quote, doing okay or, quote, living comfortably financially in 2025? We have A, 53%, B, 63%, C, 73%, or D, 83%.
1: You want to go first?
2: I'll say 53%. Because I think we're a bunch of liars. But yeah, go ahead. 56.
1: I'll say 63. I'm also pretty negative on this one. So what do you think?
0: C, 73%.
1: Ooh, that is much better than I thought.
0: It is. But here's what I would say. If you remember from last week, only 63% said they could handle a $400 surprise entirely
1: so
0: with cash or equivalents.
1: It. They're calling
0: so,
1: it comfortable.
0: Well, it's interesting,
1: they got no
0: right?
1: buffer.
0: I think that's an interesting
1: mm-hmm.
0: Comparison to look at. So maybe feeling financially okay and being financially resilient aren't necessarily the same things, right?
1: right?
0: So it's interesting in that wording. People might say, yeah, I'm okay. I'm fine. I'm good.
1: Right.
0: Right. Well, how often do we tell people that anyway,
1: aligns,
0: right?
1: Exactly.
0: We always, how are you doing? I'm good. I'm okay. You know,
1: I goes
0: when
1: back
0: we
1: to
0: may
1: what
0: not
1: Woody
0: be.
1: Says. They lied.
2: Yeah, I think people are reluctant to, as we have been taught to sort of, it's not necessarily, you know, it's outside of decorum to talk about finances
1: right?
2: in general.
1: Mm-hmm.
2: We don't necessarily want to confess that we aren't doing so hot.
1: Right. Because, sure. I mean, at least if I talk to some people in my circle, they are not doing like, they would be in the, no,
2: I'm
1: not doing all right. Yeah. We
2: yep.
1: all struggle,
2: mm-hmm.
1: you know, kind of stuff. Yeah, get it.
0: Mm-hmm. So anyway, that's the statistic from the Federal Reserve. But,
1: okay.
0: But again, who are they asking, right? I want to know who they're
1: asking.
0: Asking
1: their friends.
0: No
2: who
0: one asked me.
2: Surveyed.
1: Yeah.
0: And you guys weren't called, so we right now that's suspicious.
1: Based
0: and
1: upon
0: we want to know
1: exactly
0: who they're talking to.
1: Based upon our anecdotal response, right. I think we disagree.
0: Oh, that's funny. Yeah. So we want a list.
1: Right.
0: No,
1: we do
0: kidding.
1: Want a list. Let us know who told you that they were doing fine. What 70% of people said they were fine.
0: That's
1: so
0: funny.
1: Cool. Good to know.
0: Yeah. So the next thing we want to talk about is being prepared legally. Okay. Because this can be an overlooked area for financial preparedness. A good question to ask is, if something happened to me tonight, could my family actually execute my financial plan tomorrow?
1: Yeah. And I talked to that with my younger sisters, and they're at least past going, oh, that we don't want to talk about that. It's like, no. We're at an age
0: you've normalized
1: that we should
0: it.
1: Do. Exactly.
0: I bet it's not, it's you doing it.
1: Well, that's true. I am the one who's going, it's not, we're not being sad. We're being, here's the stuff.
0: Yes.
1: It's just figure it out.
0: Yeah.
1: Work it out. So I agree. You're right. I've been saying it for a couple of years. Like, it's not sad to talk about these things. We're just talking about stuff.
0: Talking over tea.
1: I get you. You're right. It is me. I did normalize it. You're right.
0: That's good, though.
1: I will take that credit.
0: That's good. So, maybe they're normalizing it with their circles, too, right?
1: Going, let's all talk about our wills and whether we need a trust or not. You know,
0: yes,
1: who's our beneficiaries?
0: Let's have a glass of wine and talk about our power of attorney.
1: Exactly. And your transfer on deaths on your accounts.
0: Do you have your TOD set up on your banking?
1: It's just
0: no.
1: Light conversation is what we have.
0: Have another biscuit.
1: Right. So what are we going to pick up with on the other side of the
0: break? I want to highlight a few of the areas legally to kind of check off. And if you don't, I think it's very common that people don't.
1: Okay.
0: But I do want to highlight them, because if you don't have them in place, they're really good to have in place.
1: All right. We'd also love to get your voice into the room. You can call us at 651-641-1071. 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
11: Hi, I'm Woody with your 5 Eyewitness News Twin Cities weather. Just saw something unfortunate pop up in the forecast. A chance of rain on Tuesday. I don't like that, not one bit. Otherwise, beautiful week ahead. 79, sunshine tomorrow. 79 is the high today. It is 71 now here at My Talk.
0: The movie's worth seeing, the music worth streaming. That's what we're talking about. Where talk is fun. My Talk 107.1. 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
1: So let's talk about some of the legal things that would be beneficial to have in place.
0: Yes. Okay.
1: So either a will or trust, it really kind of depends on your situation. And,
0: right. You don't necessarily need both. Like you've talked about that on a previous edition.
1: Yeah, no, here's what I would say. Know what your goals are first, right? What you're trying to accomplish. And unless you have some of these outlying circumstances, or if you have children that have delicate or complex relationships mm-hmm. or habits
0: or
1: in their lives or needs, mm-hmm. absolutely special needs trusts
0: right.
1: are necessary for a lot of people's families if
0: right.
1: you have someone that's special needs. So those are all different things where then certain trusts would be appropriate, right? You may need an elder trust,
0: yeah.
1: Care trust, if you have assets and are wanting to preserve or protect certain amounts and so forth for long-term care. Anyway, so there's different times when certain ones may be appropriate. Some general things that I would say are beneficial to have are healthcare power of attorney documents, healthcare directive, that's, basically a healthcare mm-hmm. directive, and a financial power of attorney. Now, those are things, though, that are there for if you are incapacitated, but you're
0: right.
1: still alive. The authority of those end upon death, though.
0: Mm-hmm.
1: So you can't have like a financial power of attorney and healthcare your healthcare directive obviously would be no good if you passed away
0: Correct.
1: Anyway at
0: right.
1: that point.
0: Yes.
1: But your power of attorney, that ends, and then it kind of goes to then who are your beneficiaries?
0: Yes.
1: And then that's where things will get directed to. So that leads me to the next one of your beneficiary designations. We talk about this over and over and over again.
0: Right.
1: Whatever's listed on your actual financial documents and things, whether it's life insurance, whether it's your 401k at work, whether it's your bank accounts, whether it's, an investment account, whatever it is. All those kinds of things, whomever is listed, is where things are going to go.
0: Right.
1: Now, one area that I know we talked to about is that sometimes people don't put any designation on your bank account. Sometimes
0: yeah.
1: that's overlooked. You may have set them up 20, 30, 40, however many years ago.
0: Right.
1: And don't ever think about it, right? Because
0: mm-hmm.
1: you're in and out of your accounts all the time doing things, but we don't always think about, Do I have anyone listed?
0: Those. Yeah.
1: Yeah. Which you just may have no one listed. They don't require it.
0: Right.
1: Same thing with your house. That's something that you can put a transfer on death or TOD designation that's basically a beneficiary designation for something that's a non-qualified asset. So
0: right.
1: those are things that you can add. Same thing with if you have just a straight brokerage account that's not a 401k, IRA, or any kind of retirement account. You may not have set up a beneficiary on that. It's not automatically always part of an application process.
0: So is that something that people then need to have like a family law attorney, or they can go and
1: no.
0: check themselves?
1: No, that's something you can go into the bank and put a TOD on your account. You can, if you want an attorney to help you do it for your property, you could.
0: Mm-hmm.
1: You could do it on your own as well. There's some filing requirements along that.
0: Right.
1: And then also if you had a brokerage account, you would just need to reach out to, if you're working through an advisor, just ask your advisor. If you're not, if you have your own account directly, you would just want to reach out to that company
0: right.
1: and say, how do I add beneficiary designations on this account?
0: Gotcha.
1: So those are just things I would have in place. And again, too, if you have second marriages or if you are divorced, and you're not married again, whatever the case is, just double check your beneficiary designations.
0: Yes.
1: That's just a high recommendation. Same thing with guardianship wishes, what your wishes are if something happened to you, if you have children that are minors.
0: Yes.
1: Right? So have documents and things in place and so forth. So,
0: and it really is, since I'm the one that normalized this in my family, as we already discussed, once you get these things settled and you just kind of have a process, it really is another thing that I feel like just gives you an opportunity to exhale.
1: Yeah.
0: It's just already done. You don't have
1: right.
0: to like,
1: it's not taking up headspace
0: right.
1: anymore.
0: And especially if you're in the pattern of worry, which and worrying is not useful.
1: No.
0: I'm one of those people that I just fully think that worrying is not useful.
1: No.
0: It's praying for something negative to happen. It's just
1: yeah.
0: not useful. But if you can do, well, here's what I can do. What I can do is set up these things. I can handle this. And so every time you get that moment of worry, this is something where it's like, well, I can't fix everything, but I can go make sure that this is set up.
1: Yep.
0: Or I did, you know, I looked at this and I checked what my beneficiaries are. Then at least you're doing something.
1: Yeah.
0: You know, you do something and then go back to sleep.
1: Go back to sleep. There you
0: then
1: go.
0: You're good.
1: Get back to bed.
0: Get back to bed instead of laying there going, what's going to happen if I die? You don't know, but you know that your beneficiaries
1: right.
0: are set.
1: That's
0: go
1: right.
0: back to sleep. Take your magnesium calm powder. You fix this. Hopefully a plane doesn't land on your house. Go to sleep.
1: Don't worry about that.
0: You can't do everything. Don't worry about it.
1: Oh my gosh. No, I had a really good appointment a couple of weeks ago with a client, and she's been a client for a while. And you know those people where they're way older than they look, and
0: yes.
1: they're just in great health, right?
0: Yes. Mm-hmm.
1: So anyway, yeah. so this is that one. Of, that's one of those people.
0: I aspire to be that person. Every time I see her,
1: I think she does not look her age. She looks so good. Anyway, so she and her daughter came in, and they wanted to have a conversation about just what are all of her mom's assets, right? Mm-hmm. Where are we at? So that her daughter had a good understanding too, could ask her own questions
0: yes.
1: on make sure she has clarity on it. We reviewed the beneficiary things. We made some updates on some of that. And anyway, it was just really good, to have the conversation, right?
0: Right.
1: So they both know that they're both on the same page.
0: Right.
1: And
0: agreed.
1: We all did that together just to, again, make sure that all the questions got answered accurately, mm-hmm. right? And any confusion or any, we could clear up anything and make sure everyone had clarity around the
0: right.
1: whole situation. So, and I highly recommend that if you have a family dynamic situation where it would be helpful to have, or, you know, not even like the dynamics are difficult, but that you would want someone to help explain things
0: exactly.
1: to your family members.
0: Right.
1: Let us know. We're happy to have those conversations and things with our clients. So, the next thing I want to talk about is to protect against catastrophic risk.
0: Okay.
1: So what are some ways to do that? Some risks that are out there you may not want to self-insure for.
0: What
1: right?
0: do you mean by catastrophic in this
1: well,
0: setting?
1: So what I'm looking at is you have a family, you have dependent children potentially, or you're a single parent.
0: Right.
1: You have any dependents in any way. It could even be parents that are dependent
0: yes.
1: on you. Life insurance, right?
0: Right?
1: So something like that to help cover that. Sometimes disability. A lot of times if you have employment, you have disability coverage automatically. Homeowners insurance might be something, right?
0: Right.
1: Most of us have it. If you have a mortgage, you have it anyway,
0: yes.
1: right? Typically.
0: So life insurance, homeowners insurance.
1: And auto insurance, I know, are required.
0: I know that it's different as a solopreneur. Like, how do you decide as a solopreneur if you should try and get, disability. You and I talked about this like 2 years ago and decided that I didn't need it or it wouldn't make sense for me.
1: Here's the thing is that your income is calculated not by your gross.
0: Right.
1: When you're self-employed. And so a lot of times the disability coverage you get would be based on a number that might be significantly lower than what your income actually is as gross income, because then you have your expenses and things.
0: Does it count as a better than nothing situation, or is that
1: it
0: kind of
1: could.
0: Expensive
1: so that's
0: for
1: where
0: like solopreneurs?
1: You got to weigh that out.
0: Okay.
1: You
0: got to
1: weigh it out, right?
0: Okay.
1: You
0: got to
1: weigh it out and see, do I want to pay X amount of dollars to get this X amount of coverage?
0: Fair enough. Okay.
1: And then you got to know, too, there are different types of disability coverage. There's disability policies that would cover you if you can't do your own occupation.
0: Yes.
1: That's going to cost a little more.
0: Yes.
1: Than a policy that you can't do any occupation.
0: Fair enough.
1: Because
0: okay.
1: could you be that greeter somewhere, right?
0: Gotcha.
1: At a grocery store. Well, then maybe you don't need your disability policy yet.
0: Okay.
1: Or you know, do you know what I'm saying?
0: Yes.
1: So for certain people, they want something that if I can't do what I'm doing now, I want to, I want it covered.
0: Gotcha.
1: But like I said, you're going to pay more for that.
0: Gotcha.
1: So you just weigh that. You got to weigh all that out.
0: Because it might be instead of spending the money for the insurance, you might not get a big enough benefit when you should just be
1: correct.
0: Saving it and investing it so that.
1: Correct. You
0: okay.
1: could be saving
0: gotcha.
1: It and putting it aside.
0: Thank you.
1: And for someone like you where you can work from home, you know,
0: mm-hmm.
1: easily.
0: Yeah.
1: If you can.
0: But not always, yeah. because so much of what I'm doing is being in a place and I
1: sure.
0: think, or being able
1: well,
0: to like go and
1: well, that's right. You do
0: in-person
1: events and
0: stuff.
1: Things.
0: So that's why I think that there's a lot of people who
1: yeah.
0: have that gray space
1: yeah.
0: and they're just wondering, if it's worth it. Like if I couldn't go and do what I normally do, and I couldn't, you know, it'd be difficult for me to find another job that does it. Is it worth it? Or should I just be saving more? Because if I can't work, then I'm not going to get paid. And I think more and more people are in that position where it's like, if you're not working, like, I don't have PTO. There's no, I can't go and talk to the HR department and go, Ms. Shannon, yes, Ms. Shannon, I would like PTO.
1: Well, I would FMLA right now.
0: Exactly. I would like FMLA. And so since I can't do that, what's my other option? So it's good to know that it could be try and save more and put more in my inevitable fund because of that.
1: Build that sucker up. Or maybe it might be insurance because it might multiply
0: the dollars that I put in. So good to know. Okay. Good question. Okay.
1: So auto, like I said, auto insurance, another area, potentially an umbrella policy, health insurance, long-term care. Those are the big ones. Mm-hmm. So I just recommend consider which ones of those are important to you, and some are required, right? But which ones are important to you that you say, yeah, this is an area that I want to have some leverage in my dollars, right? To have some coverage there. So you can't cover every variable, obviously. None of us can, but it can help protect against, like we said, kind of a catastrophic event really impacting you financially.
0: Right. Okay.
1: So the next thing real quick, I know we're going to have a break here, but just to rebalance your investments. And that's one thing. Now, if you're in your 401k and you're all in a target date fund, there's really nothing to rebalance.
0: Right.
1: If you have an actual allocation, though, and that allocation drifts one way or another, right? If you were in an 80-20 mix and all of a sudden you're in a 90-10, right? That might be more aggressive than you want, or it might be, right? So those are just things to re— and the rebalancing helps too, because you sell gains, you buy lower on the ones that were lower at the time,
0: right?
1: If they're down. So anyway, so there are benefits to having, you know, rebalancing and things inside of your investments, inside of your models. We do that already, you know, when we're managing things. But if you're doing things on your own, that's something to look at, right? And to do some active rebalancing work on that. Sometimes you can set it up automatically. So if you do that, great. We look at when it's needed, right? When it's a good idea, when we want to take advantage of, you know, either the portfolio's out of alignment, or when we think, okay, this is the time we're going to capture these gains and things. So anyway, so the rebalancing, we got a trivia when we come back, Woody.
0: All righty. We'd also love for you to be part of the show. You can call us at 651-641-1071. 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
3: 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Same with Bradley and Dawn and BK. 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

0: Hopefully your world is not ending. Hopefully it's not. Hopefully we're just figuring out what we can do so that, you know, as the world is not ending, we have other things that you can
1: work on.
0: There
1: is no plane landing on your house right now.
0: I do love the passion that Bruno Mars puts into things, but he's also the reason why women like me can't have normal relationships, because we need that layer.
1: He is not the reason. Let's be real
0: here. He needs to have the layer of things.
1: Maybe he's part of the problem.
0: I want a man that will catch a grenade for me.
1: Thank you, Woody.
0: Woody would catch a grenade for his wife. He would catch a grenade. So I'm like, who's going to catch a grenade for me? Who's going to drag themselves across a bridge?
1: But those men are out there.
0: There's one. It's Bruno Mars. He wrote all the songs. Nobody else is doing it.
1: Who knows if he would even do that? He sings about it. Talk Nobody is cheap, else. Bruno.
0: Mike
1: would do it.
0: You need to catch a grenade for Cassandra.
1: He absolutely would.
0: Catch those grenades.
1: He would.
0: Exactly. Yeah. And if the 100%. World were ending, I'm sure he would do. He's a good example of this. Go ahead. Just so I can help you pick a fight. If the world was ending, would you like to be next to me, Mike? What would you like to do? Just ask him. When you get home,
1: he'll
0: be like, you can no longer hang out with your friend Shannon. Well, Shannon just told me to ask you.
1: It was an honest question. He'll probably be like, what are you talking about? What was the topic?
0: He's just confused. He's like, nothing. We just wondered. So welcome back, everybody, to this edition of the Financial Health and Wealth Show. Don't worry. Cassandra and her family are fine. I'm not going to try and stick fights with them. Or for producer Woody. I'm not trying to make
1: Mike would just roll his eye. There would be no fight.
0: He would just be like, okay. I do not like to pick fights on behalf of my successfully relationshiped friends and coworkers. Stay successfully relationshiped, please. So,
1: okay, we got a trivia promise.
0: Okay,
1: here we go. For Woody. Okay, this is kind of a softball lob. Okay, you guys ready?
0: Ready.
1: Okay, this is about diversification because we just talked about, right, like rebalancing and things. So, true or false, diversification guarantees you won't lose money. I know.
2: Oh, that's true.
1: Oh, Woody, stop it.
2: Life is full of guarantees, especially around money.
1: Especially investing.
0: Yeah. Right. That
1: Just
0: is
1: kidding.
0: The most guaranteed of all things.
1: Yes, there's no guarantees in investing.
0: No guarantees at all. No, we are being sarcastic and compliance. We don't mean that at all.
1: That's right.
0: Yeah. So
1: that was a joke.
0: Yeah. So, no, of course not. That is completely and totally
1: Guys are both right.
0: Yes.
1: Good job, you guys.
0: Yes. We wish again, as we already said, that if it was a guarantee, everybody would be doing it. So yes. We do our best.
1: We don't want to put all of our eggs in one basket.
0: No, not at all. You don't even want to keep them all in the same two baskets. You want like six
1: baskets.
0: You want
1: multiple baskets. Yes. Can you imagine Little Red Riding Hood with like 10 baskets? And she's like, I didn't want to put them all in one basket.
0: Right, so it's all good. This is what I brought today.
2: There's probably such a thing as too many baskets,
1: though,
2: right?
1: There could be, because at some point you lose any benefit from further spreading it out, right? Like, so you want to hit the main areas that are going to be the most beneficial and then pick the right kind of percentage or weighting of that. But right, beyond that, does it behoove you to be in like 100 different mutual funds?
0: No.
1: Probably, I mean, again, there's probably a lot of overlap depending on which ones you're in. So no, more diverse, more is not always better, right?
0: Right.
1: Mike and I actually joke about that. He's like, well, if one is good, 10 are
0: better. 10 is better. anyway. I know sometimes you feel like that and
1: Actually, I heard that
0: from a financial standpoint that there was somebody that was talking to a young athlete who was starting their career and starting to make real athlete money, that weird amount of money for the first time, who was trying to have all these different accounts because he knew that he would be FDIC insured to a certain level. So he had a number of accounts to do that when this particular advisor was like, well, yes, and that right. wasn't no, but it's. We're not maximizing it. And back to what you're saying before we went to the break, that not all of that money needs to work for you the same way. So they were trying to go, well, here's how some other investments could work and you're still covered because you do have some of those things. So yes, that money can't in bulk go away,
1: but
0: it's also not necessarily working for you as efficiently as it could.
1: Yep. All true things.
0: Yes. So gotcha.
1: The next thing that we'll recommend to people is to build your financial team now, like do it sooner than later, because you don't want to get to a point where all of a sudden you're scrambling and you don't know. I mean, the bottom line is you don't know what you don't know. Mm-hmm. So I think even before you might think that you want to have? Because I talk with a lot of people that do their own taxes. Great. I really do. I think that there's a lot of people that can do that. I am not one of them.
0: I did that for years.
1: But I think at some point, having someone to help be a resource to you, depending on your situation, is beneficial.
0: Agreed. And I also think that it's fair to go, I start with and we've talked about this, but it's been a while, about the roles that different team members do. So what is your financial advisor does?
1: Yep.
0: What is your tax advisor does? What does your attorney do?
1: Correct.
0: And because there's some overlap, but it's not all the
1: same. There is some overlap.
0: Yeah.
1: I mean, I talk with, in fact, if people look for, if they're looking for a CPA or a tax person, mm-hmm. I have a few that I can refer people to. And then I have that relationship with them, and so they will ping me about stuff. We'll talk, because the client, if the client says, would you please talk to them, right? If they give the authorization and we can have communication,
0: right?
1: We can talk about a situation and go back and forth, and you don't even have to be part of all of it, right?
0: Yeah.
1: So there are benefits to having people keyed in together
0: exactly.
1: on your situation to be able to help overlap and take care of some of that stuff. But like, I appreciate having our property and casualty person because mm-hmm. I don't want to have to deal with that, right? There are things that I work with that I know well and that I can cover and take care of, but there are other things that I don't want to have to look into, and I just want to call them and say,
0: "I like
1: how we doing, right? Or you
0: right.
1: let me know when we should be changing things up."
0: My current tax advisor is great. The other thing, I never thought that I wanted somebody to handle my insurance. You know, and then I got somebody when I bought my house, and it's a huge help to have somebody
1: yeah.
0: that's what they do. You
1: yeah.
0: know, I was fine before, but it is better and has been better that there's somebody that just watches and goes, I switched you, or here's what's better right
1: yes.
0: now, or here's what I think, or this
1: yeah.
0: went up and I looked at all the different stuff for you, and to have it just handled. So
1: yep.
0: it's nice. Yes, I could do it, but did I?
1: Or will I?
0: Will I?
1: Will
0: right.
1: I likely?
0: Will I likely? And so now it's like, nope, somebody else did it and
1: right.
0: stays on you about it.
1: Yep.
0: That's good.
1: So the next thing that I want to touch on is just investing for the long term.
0: Mm-hmm.
1: And that kind of goes back to the conversation we were talking about prior, is that, you know, whatever your retirement doorstep is, that is not the finish line necessarily.
0: Right.
1: That might be the finish line for your work career. But as far as your investment time horizon goes, again, that could be another 20, 30 years past that. That's just a checkpoint as
0: right.
1: far as your investments go. So just to have that perspective, that longer term perspective and that time horizon,
0: mm-hmm.
1: I think is helpful. So when we, I'm going to, in the interest of time,
0: yes.
1: I had another trivia, Woody, but I'm going to skip it.
0: Just save it. Yeah, save it.
1: Save
0: it. Next time.
1: I
0: yeah.
1: know.
0: Okay.
1: I'm sorry. I know. Sorry, neighbor Mike, too. I know
0: yeah.
1: he likes, I know he likes the
0: sorry,
1: trivia
0: neighbor
1: too.
0: Mike. We only have a minute
1: sorry,
0: and a half.
1: Got yes. Oh, the dolphin.
0: We only have a minute and a half.
1: Fantastic.
0: Yep.
1: Okay. Teach the next generation.
0: Mm.
1: That is something I would really encourage people to do. That's one thing we try to do like all the time with our kids. Teach them how to earn.
0: Right.
1: Teach them how to save and invest. Teach them how to be generous.
0: Yes.
1: Teach them how interest works for and against you, right?
0: Right.
1: So how debt works with interest, how investing works, why being patient with investing matters, right?
0: Right.
1: So I think that's really awesome. Just help leave some wisdom. And maybe you still have things to learn on that. But if you learn one or two things and then you teach that to your kids, you're still that much further ahead of them.
0: Right.
1: Right? You don't have to be an expert to try and help teach them some of these things. So build character alongside wealth. I think that is really, really neat to try and look at growing in that as you're growing your wealth and growing that to. Do you want to be more generous? Do you want to be more disciplined with things? Are you being more responsible about things? Are
0: right.
1: you being a better steward with things? Are you right? So just looking at how you might be able to grow in general as you're growing your money and things along the way.
0: Right.
1: So I know we got through a whole number of things. I'm going to save the rest of the trivia for next time.
0: Gotcha.
1: But I would just say, see what areas, pick one or two areas from the last show and this show, and maybe just dig into some of those and see where you can get.
0: Right. 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

0: You got mail.
1: Before we get to Ass Hat, we got this email. Colleen, I don't know if you saw it or Holly. It's from Dawn. Hey, girl.
2: Hey, Dawn.
1: Dawn wrote us about a favorite topic of ours. And that's, we have several restaurants that we love and we've been loving in the last 4 or 5 months. One of them, we just talked about Capriati's, but we also love Seven Brew, newer to our market. We love it so much. Holly enlisted the help of Jess, her sister, to do a live report. It was, I think, the first time in radio history that was ever done. Anyway,
3: family in the car.
1: The whole family. Mm-hmm. The lizard. No, not the lizard. No, anyway.
3: Reggie stayed home.
1: Speaking of, did you see this, Colleen? Did you see the email that came through?
2: I did.
1: Hi, Dawn. She writes, hello. OMG, Colleen. I got up early to go to the new Seven Brew in Maplewood. It was early for me because this is my last week off as a teacher. I got to Seven Brew at 6:30 and no line. I mean, that is a gift.
2: That is a gift.
1: From the coffee gods right there. Yeah. Colleen, thank you for letting me know about Seven Brew, but my wallet does not thank you.
2: Yeah, I'm sorry.
1: The good with the bad, Colleen. The good with the bad.
2: No, it just is
1: Thank
2: what
1: you,
2: it
1: Dawn.
2: Is.
1: Love you.
2: Oh, yeah. Dawn, oh. I'm so glad you got to enjoy. And did you see her dog, Bella, was the first dog to go through the new Seven
1: yep.
2: Brew?
3: Oh, congratulations.
2: Congrats, Bella.
1: Right there. You're changing lives, Colleen, letting people know about
2: listen,
1: Seven Brew.
2: I love this. I love to share things that I love.
1: Me too.
2: Yeah.
1: Still haven't gone. I still need to go to a Seven Brew.
2: It's okay. They're, you know, again,
1: it's
2: they're new to our market. Mm-hmm. It is a journey for you. We need to get some more in your area. And then, but they're popping up everywhere. So it's just a matter of time.
1: It's a matter of time. We go into the Plymouth
2: yeah.
1: or the Wayzata.
2: Wayzata, right. as they said Wayzata. On 90210.
1: That's right. Never forget. It's time for ass ass.
4: Am I wrong?
5: No, you're not wrong.
4: Am I wrong?
5: You're not wrong, Walter. You're just an ass.
6: Am I wrong?
7: Am I the ass hat?
1: Oh, by the way, if you're the woman in a white Toyota Corolla with a large dent on your passenger side that was in the Lund's parking lot with me yesterday morning, I hope you are bitten by some sort of wild animal.
2: Uh-oh.
3: Oh.
1: That's all I'm going to say. Anyway,
2: noted.
1: Okay. Noted. I don't want you to. I don't want it to be a hard injury. Mm. I just a quick
2: little
1: bite
2: bit. Just leave
1: it.
2: A little tiny mark.
1: That's right. You know who you are. Okay. Am I the asshat for embarrassing my coworker? My coworker sits next to me. Sits in the cubicle next to me, and every single day she eats lunch at her desk. Fine. Except her lunch is, without exaggeration, the loudest and smelliest food a human being can possibly eat. I'm talking microwaved fish, hard-boiled eggs, something involving raw onion that she crunches like she's auditioning for an ASMR channel.
2: Oh, gosh.
1: Every day, she writes in caps, at the desk, 10 feet from me. It's period, period, period. I dealt with it for months. I tried the polite stuff, cracking a window, mentioning it casually that the fish really travels. Nothing worked. She just smiled and say she has a fast metabolism and needs to eat when she's hungry. So last week, I gotta admit, I snapped a little bit. I stood up and said to the general area, not just her, whoever's microwaving fish every day is making it generally hard to work. And there's a break room 20 feet away. I did not say her name, but obviously everyone knew. She went red, packed up her lunch, and has eaten in the break room every day since, which I have to admit was the whole point. But now she's told a few people that we know in common that I publicly humiliated her. HR then sent an email that they want to have a quick chat, and half the office thinks I'm the person who can't handle a coworker eating lunch. So now I'm second guessing myself. Am I the asshat?
2: Oof.
1: 651-641-1071. 651-641-1071.
2: Yeah. Sorry. You're the asshat. And it's not because of how you feel or how it is because of how you chose to handle it. Mm-hmm. Here's the truth about shared spaces. Everybody's responsible for the energy and the odors that they bring in. And so there is a case to be built that fish is not an office food, right? That's a conversation that you could have. But it is also a reality that when you share space and community with other people, they're going to bring sounds, smells, experiences in that maybe aren't your favorite. We don't all get to curate our, you know, our experience in an office setting. That said, the channel to go through if you're upset, I mean, it sounds like she tried passive aggressive and it didn't work. The channel to go through in order to communicate that isn't to stand up and give a speech to the office, singling out somebody, and everybody knows who you're singling out. There's a way to do it without public humiliation.
1: Holly?
0: I agree with Colleen. This person is the asshat for the way that they handled it. Your office is not Braveheart. You know, you're not.
1: Holly.
0: You're not giving a rousing speech or a passive-aggressive moment. This is the thing that management gets to deal with. Say something to your manager and say, look, Debbie's fish stank. And it's a problem. Can you deal with Debbie's stinky fish? That's why you get paid more money than I do,
2: that's
0: right?
2: True. That's
0: this
2: true.
0: Is why it is above your pay grade to deal with that directly. And then management gets to go, Debbie, your red snapper
2: stank
0: is disruptive to the office. you can just say lunch is disruptive to the office, and we're going to ask. Or you can even do this as a manager: new policy.
2: Yeah,
0: new policy.
2: Mm-hmm. All food must be eaten in the break room.
0: Exactly. You don't even have to be confrontational. You as a manager can also be passive aggressive.
2: Yeah.
0: But then everybody knows. Everybody knows the secret language that Debbie's fish stank, and that's why that policy is in place. Thank you.
1: And can I add to the person in the subject line, will you please put snapper stank, please?
2: Your snapper stanks.
1: Your snapper stank. Make that the subject line to the email. No, I agree with you too. It's a hat trick. You are. Look, I get it. Now, there's a small asterisk with mine. We get it. We've all snapped. You can't take it anymore. And then a big waft of snapper goes up your nose holes and you just lose it. We've all had that moment and then you instantly regret. I get it. But in calmer times now that you can reflect, you've asked the question and sadly you are.
2: You are the asshat.
1: But we understand it.
2: Yeah.
1: You've tried other avenues.
2: Or you think you have. I mean, that's the thing. That's the other thing is that you think you've tried other avenues. But the other secret third option is just to be direct with the person. Hey, I just want you to know I'm really sensitive to the smell of fish. I'm wondering if we could find a way for you to move your work into the break room just to eat that fish or something, you know. You could have had a direct conversation instead of the passive aggressive, like, oh, the smell of that fish sure travels.
1: Or like Holly said, turning it into a Braveheart moment.
2: Right.
1: Yeah. I think we have a verdict.
2: Oh, I think so, too.
7: The results are in. You are the asshat.
0: Yeah, you're not going to win any points.
1: No.
0: I'm trying to be William Wallace, okay?
1: No. When we come back, as we said, we have some Beatles news, and some company is just thumbing their nose right at Tyra Banks.
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8: I can't have extremely hot guy around me. 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
9: And then she's like, I could be your mother. 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What do you mean?
8: I don't know. I think abs are unattractive. I'm just going to say it.
9: What?
8: Yeah.
9: Do you have a fever?
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14: 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Oh, come on, use your head! Gotta want it! Dominate!
15: There he goes again. Liam's dad yelling from the stands, trying to relive his glory days.
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1: It's okay if you spent all week hitting snooze. 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

0: just a pose. And don't we try to
1: welcome back, everyone. I'm Jace with Colleen and Holly and Tilla and Ava slash Mallory. We're so glad you're here. It is time for... Oh, my computer. Oh, Pat, what have you done?
2: What goes through her mind? What's she thinking?
3: She knows something.
4: What is she thinking?
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6: The fact is, I need what's in her head.

0: Holly knows something, y'all. Holly?
1: Yeah, I know something, but Jason and Colleen don't. But they're going to try to figure it out. They're each going to ask me three questions about what I know. And after we're done with the questions, they'll get to guess and see if they actually know something, too.
0: Fabulous.
2: Odds are not good.
0: About this one?
2: Odds are not good.
0: Odds are never good. What do we do worse on? Weekly trivia face-off or this one?
2: Oof, it depends.
0: I know, right?
1: Yeah. Depends on the week.
0: That's right.
1: Let's get to today's category. Today, it's dessert.
2: Ooh, I feel like I have a good command of dessert.
1: Dessert. Okay. So dessert. Jason and Colleen each get to ask me three questions about dessert.
2: Who goes first today? Is it you, Jace? I think you go first.
0: I think it's me this time.
2: Yeah,
1: it is. Jason, your first dessert question. Go ahead and ask me.
0: Okay, Colleen, really quick.
2: Yeah.
0: What I'm learning about our friend Holly is she sometimes rips from the headlines.
2: Yes.
0: And what I mean by that is something we've talked about on the show recently.
2: Yes. This is good. You're onto something.
0: Let me look back.
2: That doesn't actually help me.
0: It doesn't help me either. I'm looking back. Holly. Is this a donut?
1: This is not a donut.
0: I thought it was like Roadrunner. I thought I had
2: her.
0: Yeah, you did.
1: Let me help you, Jason. Maybe at some point in the history of donuts, maybe there has been a donut flavored after what I know.
0: I've set you up, Colleen. I've set you up for success.
2: Okay. Is this dessert usually served hot or cold?
1: Usually cold. I suppose you could eat it warm. I don't know if that's recommended.
2: Okay. Jason?
0: Holly? Though you could probably eat this any time of the year, is this in society considered a seasonal dessert option?
1: I don't think so.
0: Oh, damn it. I thought I had her again.
1: This is a 365 treat, although I would welcome to be corrected.
2: Holly, this dessert, would it be something that you would make at home, or is it something you would typically order at a restaurant?
1: Both.
2: Oh, okay. Well, there goes my idea.
0: 365 can maybe be made at home. It's not seasonal. It

0: Could Nazi be a flavor stuff. Of donut in the history of donuts.
1: Mm-hmm. The suspense.
0: I'm going through all the flavors of donuts. Does Hostess? No, that's a dumb. Yeah, you know what?
1: Go with your gut, Jace. Go with your gut.
0: Can Hostess or any company like Hostess, have they ever reproduced this for purchase in grocery stores?
2: Probably.
1: Okay, here's my final question.
2: Let me just double check on that.
1: Okay, while you're double checking.
2: Yes.
1: Oh. Okay.
2: You said Hostess or like that.
0: Yes.
1: That feels like a little...
0: I was very aggressive with that.
1: Yeah.
0: Yes.
2: I Googled something and like that, and yes, I can confirm, because I'm putting it in the same category as Hostess, that there is a version of this you can buy at the store.
1: Okay. Would you typically eat this with a fork, a spoon, or your hands?
0: Oh, my God. Fantastic.
1: Thanks, Jason.
2: Fork, Colleen. Fork.
1: It's a fork food. Okay, Jason... Now we got a conference before.
2: Yes.
1: Because we used up our three questions. It feels like a cake experience.
0: Yeah, because you would never eat a cake or pie.
1: With
0: you
1: your hands
0: You can make it at home.
1: Spoon.
0: You can make it in a restaurant.
1: Yes, exactly.
0: It's not seasonal.
1: Yeah. You know what I'm wondering?
0: What?
1: I wonder if it's like a pumpkin pie.
0: Let's go with pumpkin pie.
2: Jason and Colleen.
0: We're going with pumpkin pie. We're going to lock that in, Regis.
2: They locked it in. They said pumpkin pie. I say, but you're on the right track. You're on the right track. German chocolate cake.
1: German chocolate cake.
0: German chocolate cake. You said cake, Colleen. We were on
1: the line. I was there first. Oh,
0: Colleen.
1: My gosh. We walked away from it. But to be fair, I would have never gotten to German chocolate cake.
0: Oh, God. We would have been here through Brittany and Kendall.
1: Yes.
0: And we would still be sitting here.
1: Yes.
2: I know something about German chocolate cake. It's not from Germany.
1: Then why do they serve it?
2: I'm going to tell you
1: at
2: why.
1: German restaurants.
0: Angela Merkel loved it.
2: She liked physics and German chocolate cake.
0: That's right.
2: They didn't have that in East Germany back in the day. No, German chocolate cake dates back to the 1850s. And a baker named Samuel German created a sweet baking chocolate. And this had higher sugar content for baker's chocolate, which, by the way, is not called baker's chocolate because it's used for baking. But it's named after the dude who founded the company, whose name is James Baker.
1: You guys.
0: Oh, come on, man.
2: And that company, Baker's Chocolate, named the new chocolate German Sweet Chocolate. Well, let's go 100 years into the future in 1957, when the Dallas Morning News published a recipe for German's chocolate cake, possessive. That recipe made by Mrs. George Clay. From Dallas, who named the cake that because it used German's sweet chocolate.
0: Look at that, Colleen.
1: Get out of town.
2: Yeah, and then people loved it so much that other publications were like, we want to get in on Mrs. George Clay cake. Then other places who were repurposing the recipe dropped the possessive apostrophe. It got lost along the way, guys. Instead of German's chocolate cake, then it became German chocolate cake. And that's why people think this thing is from Germany.
1: And that's why they serve it at Black Forest Inn.
2: Yeah.
1: After your spätzle.
2: Right. Even President Lyndon B. Johnson.
0: Love Lyndon B. Johnson.
2: He thought that German chocolate cake was from Germany.
1: Everybody did.
2: And he served the cake to the German chancellor. At a lunch in 1963.
1: Like, what is this crap?
2: Yeah.
0: I bet that was Lady Bird's idea, Holly. I bet that was Lady Bird's idea.
2: Well, yeah, I mean, Lyndon B. Johnson was busy getting his pants tailored, if you know what I mean, okay?
1: Oh,
2: he had to let it out for his...
0: crotchal region.
2: Yep. Yeah, just think, think Beavis and Butthead, which I haven't confirmed whether or not Beavis and Butthead, Beavis, when he does the Great Cornholio... I don't know if Mike Judd, who is from Texas, was influenced by a viral video.
1: Oh my gosh, Holly, we're on a journey.
2: Of Lyndon B. Johnson getting his pants tailored in the White House. I would like to ask Mike Judge that. I am the great Cornholio. Mm-hmm. I need TB for my fill in the blank. Mm-hmm. I wonder if Lyndon B. Johnson was the origin of that.
0: Lyndon B. had big B's. That's just what I'm going to
2: say. He did. I think they kind of were, you know, they swung a little bit. He needed room. He needed to let out his pants.
1: Why?
2: Why, Julia?
1: Julia, we never know.
2: But why? I do know something.
1: It turns out you know a couple things.
0: You know a lot. Ladies and gentlemen, boys and girls, Mallory, that's been Holly Knows Something. We're so glad.
2: Tilla Mallory. Ava, you don't need to go to school for the week.
1: No, you're good.
2: You came here.
1: You're good.
0: That's right. Tune in next week when Holly knows something else about Germans and apostrophes. That's right. We're going to take a break. We'll be back.
3: Where talk is fun.
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0: 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It's the Jason Matheson Show starring Colleen Lindstrom, Holly Roberts, and Tweety Bird. It is time for a big, fat movie review.
1: How was the movie?
2: My big, fat movie review.
0: I have the surprise pleasure of reviewing for you today, Coyote versus Acme. If you've listened to the show, we have mentioned it more than a few times. This is the movie that has been embroiled in a little bit of drama. It was shot, made in 2023 by Warner Brothers. This is a hybrid movie of animation and live action, like in the style of like Who Framed Roger Rabbit, and with Will Forte as one of the human stars. The movie was finished. They had a screening, and then the stars were told, we're going to release this, not on streaming, but in a trash can. We're not going to release this. David Zaslav said, we're going to just keep this and do a tax write-off. Immediately, there was backlash and outrage from the people involved, from Will Forte, because they did what they call a graveyard screening. And Will was walking into that. I interviewed Will Forte yesterday, by the way. He said he walked into the screening and he was like, oh God, if they're doing this, this movie must be trash. And he said he walked out of the screening and he was like, what are they doing? This movie is delightful. This movie, it turned out great. It turned out like I saw on the page. It's even better. Like the hybrid, the animation is advanced so much since Roger Rabbit. It's a beautiful movie, he said. He just didn't understand it. And then the backlash happened. And then a company called Ketchup. And so finally, Warner Brothers was like, fine, we're not going to release it, but if you want it. So three or four dudes that own Ketchup Entertainment bought it.
3: We're about to catch up. Okay.
0: Yeah. And decided to distribute it. And now we are getting it in 10 days at a theater near you. Here's the plot, which is such a creative, original plot and use of these classic Warner Brothers characters. Even saying it is delightful. It opens and Wile E. Coyote is once again, for the 1,000,000th time, is trying to catch the Roadrunner.
3: Beep, beep.
0: And the Roadrunner gets him again. He has rocket-powered roller blades that misfire, and he gets hit by a truck. And he goes home dejected, and he sits and he has a flashback montage of all the classic Warner Brothers cartoons with Wile E. and Roadrunner. And he sees all the ways that the Acme products have been used against him as he tries to catch the Roadrunner. And right then, a commercial on his TV is for Will Forte's small law firm. That's like, have you been injured? Have you been misled by an Acme product? And Wile E. gets an idea. He holds up a sign. Idea! That he's going to sue the Acme company because of all the products that have led to his demise.
3: Oh, cute.
0: And Will Forte is the small Albuquerque, New Mexico injury lawyer that he hires to sue Acme.
3: Oh, funny.
0: And hilarity ensues. It is like Aaron Brockovich meets Space Jam meets Looney Tunes. That is the best way I can describe this. And they utilize throughout the hour and a half in various ways all your classic Warner Brothers characters. Here's a little bit of the trailer, and I'll give you my thoughts on the other side Coyote versus Acme.
1: Acme has knowingly been making dangerous products for decades. Is there anyone in the whole world who cares what happened to the coyote at all?
4: Yeah, I do.
5: He's one of the most hardworking people I've ever met. He would never think of quitting. And I think everyone should be inspired by that.
6: I just want him scared. I want him ruined.
7: Pantsless modeling gig?
3: That's so cute.
0: I'll tell you the two parts that I thought about Holly Roberts. The first one is what you just heard. That's why I played that slightly longer clip. I won't tell you how or whom, but someone is doing a painting in a park and Porky Pig shows up and says that line that he's just there for the pantless painting job. I laughed out loud. And then the second part that I'm going to tell you, I was on the floor because I was like, what a great use. And if this doesn't sell you to the movie, I don't know what else is. I won't tell you why, but they have to go in front of like a Senate committee. Elmer Fudd is a senator. And the chairman of this committee.
3: Oh, my gosh.
0: They basically made him. They made Elmer Fudd a senator.
3: Oh, my gosh.
0: And then Foghorn Leghorn is a Southern businessman. It is. This movie is delightful. Like, is it the best thing I've ever seen?
3: Can I just say, Will Forte as a small town lawyer is amazing casting.
0: Yes.
3: Is he great in this?
0: He is so charming.
3: Yeah.
0: Like, and through him, you have by the end of the movie, even if you don't you really like Coyote. Like, you like Coyote and what he's trying to do. And the fact that dude just wants to eat the Roadrunner. Like, he just
3: let him eat the damn Roadrunner.
8: He needs a W in his life.
0: Yeah. He needs a W, and he can't get one. And then there's like a sweet moment with Coyote and Roadrunner. I mean, it's just like the movie has like heart. There's such great Tex Avery visual and script. The script is real sharp. It's great. There's some funny lines, modern, original, spicy uses for all the Warner Brothers characters, original uses for them in this universe. And the sight gags are great. Do not look away. You'll miss a fun visual gag with Wile E. Coyote. They are sprinkled throughout this movie. Just when you think you're like, there are moments where you're okay. Because I hate courtroom scenes. Just when you think it's getting a little dry on the bone, they throw in a visual gag or they give you a Warner Brothers zinger, or they'll introduce a new Warner Brothers character in that you haven't seen yet. Like the Tasmanian Devil pops up in just the right moment where I was getting for a few minutes a little antsy. And then Taz walks in. You're like, oh, okay, here we go.
3: Nice.
0: There are enough of those moments to make this worth taking your kids to at a theater. It's also beautiful, and I saw this when you get these screenings at home sometimes, they're not color corrected, and they're not the finished product. Even, and mine was not, some scenes were kind of blown out. Even the version I saw, it's still a really good-looking movie. The hybrid animation, live action, really works in the Coyote versus Acme. John Cena is the head of Acme. And even though I roll my eyes sometimes at John Cena's roles, John Cena plays the villain really well. He has a verbal spat with Tweety Bird that your kids will like. Like, here's just a little bit of that. Here's John Cena getting frustrated with Tweety Bird.
9: You see,
7: I taught I talk.
9: You taught you talk? I don't pay you to think you talk. I pay you to talk.
7: I did talk.
9: What did you teach? What is your talk?
0: Holly, I think you'll be delighted by this.
8: My heart is full.
0: Yeah.
8: That Coyote versus Acme is delightful. It's exactly the type of tone you want for this kind of movie. And I just want to tell David Zasloff to bite me.
3: I was just going to say that you're loving this on two levels.
8: Yes, bite
3: because
8: me.
3: It's sticking it to the man, and it's Looney Tunes.
8: This is what Looney Tunes are so amazing. Such a wonderful, rich well of comedy. And they need to be revered and respected for the wonderful characters that they are. And it sounds like this movie does that. And
0: it
8: that
0: does.
8: They wanted to bury this as a tax write-off and that it's so great. Bite me. I hope everyone goes and sees this movie. Even if you're just a petty and you want to do it out of spite and you don't like Looney Tunes. Well, first of all, if you don't like Looney Tunes, I mean, come on.
0: What's wrong with you?
8: What's wrong with you? That being said, just be petty. Go and see it.
0: You know what it was, too? And we'll go. It was just nice to see these characters back in a new project. It's good to see Bugs and Sylvester and Daffy.
3: Yeah.
0: Which, by the way, Daffy, I'm not going to give it away. But Daffy's appearance is hysterical. And having these characters do modern humor, was a delight. Having them do sharp humor is, It's a pretty good script. It's again, and it's a pretty movie. And Will is again. I'm repeating myself now. So I'll just end and say, Coyote versus Acme is worth your $17. Please take your kids to this. It's so rare that you can take a whole family.
3: Yeah,
0: go see this when it opens up.
3: Something for everybody.
0: It's really something
3: and
0: for everyone.
3: Stick it to the man.
0: And stick it to the man. We're going to take a break. We'll be back.
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0: So here's the best of what we did all week on the Jason Matheson Show with Colleen Lindstrom, replayed for you on Saturday and Sunday on My Talk. Welcome back to the show, everyone. Got a little clarification. We're hearing from our listeners. We got an email from Jack. What up, Jack? Jack goes, if I'm not mistaken, he's like, oh, Jace, hold off on the invoicing Donna and Steve for licensing. Jack writes, if I'm not mistaken, Steve just imitates Patty. Here's my favorite part, dot, dot, dot. Laughy face. It's kind of annoying.
3: Oh.
20: Oh, Jack, I love you.
3: So I say let's get, yeah. I do think we still can invoice them just 50% less.
0: Mm-hmm. Oh, because Steve is still using the intellectual property?
3: Exactly.
21: Yeah.
0: Okay.
21: And I think that I've heard Bradley and Don use my Hank Kingsley from the Larry Sanders Show.
22: Oh. Hey, now.
21: Okay. All right. So we can fully bill them.
3: We've got some paperwork.
0: We have. No, I don't know why I'm whispering. They don't hear us, but because that was your, you two were on that show. Do we give them any type of discount? Or are we?
3: Yeah, it's a goodwill discount. It's friends and family discount.
21: Yep. Okay, but that is a wholly owned property of Bradley and Dawn.
3: Mm-hmm.
21: So that is their own thing.
0: Okay.
21: I'm talking and we will give them, yes, the friends 20%? And family discount.
3: Like friends getting, and family discount.
21: Like getting t-shirts at the Gap.
0: Okay, 20%. Exactly. And then... I'm thinking about the same for Donna and Steve. 20%
3: yeah. mm-hmm.
0: discount
3: yeah.
0: for the licensing fees of those. Okay. Mm-hmm. I'll work on that right after the show.
3: Thanks. Thanks, Jace.
0: It's time for, hey, this has been on the show sheet for a couple weeks. Colleen, can we start with you?
3: Sure.
0: Because you've had a story that we've transferred over a few times, and I'm dying to know what it is. You're questioning our state's taste in soda.
3: You guys. Okay. I understand that people like what they like. And, mm-hmm. but I would like to take issue with this. I've got here the most popular soda in every U.S. state right now.
0: Okay.
3: And I want you to guess what Minnesota is trying to represent.
0: This is pop?
3: Pop, yep. We call it pop. The article calls it soda.
0: I don't know. Holly, what are you thinking, friend?
21: I'm thinking Minnesota's most popular soda, Diet Mountain Dew.
0: If it is, I will be apocalyptic. I think it's Diet Coke.
3: Jason, prepare to get apocalyptic. It's Diet Flippin' Mountain
21: really?
3: Dew. It is Holly, 100% correct.
21: Oh my gosh! I say this.
3: Okay, why did you say that?
21: I say this.
0: Why did you say that?
21: Thank you. Because.
0: I love us.
21: That's
0: why?
21: What.
0: Why did you say that?
21: My sister Jess. And her wife drink every single morning. They don't drink coffee. I mean, I think Jess does drink coffee, but I don't think her wife does at all. And I had one of my besties' moms back in the day. She used to drink Diet Mountain Dew all the time. So I'm doing the math. People want the Mountain Dew life, but they don't want the sugar.
3: Minnesotans are doing the do. Diet Mountain Dew is the most popular pop in our state. W T to the F.
21: Or our inside joke for me and Colleen.
3: Mm-hmm.
21: Diet MTN do.
3: Yes.
21: Because.
0: What? Explain.
21: Because,
0: what?
21: Jason, one time we were down in the cafeteria years ago.
0: Okay.
3: And this is a deep pull.
21: It is. But come into the lore. Join me, won't you?
3: Oh, my gosh.
21: We walked by the beverage case. And there was Diet Coke, Pepsi, LaCroix, and something new featured called MTN Dew, to which our friend Colleen was like, well, what's that? What's MTN Dew? I was like, no, honey, that's Mountain Dew.
3: It's just
21: a regular old-fashioned.
3: Time by a brief.
21: Yeah. They changed it to new extreme spelling. We don't have time for vowels anymore.
3: MTN.
21: And it says it right there on the case.
3: It
21: Diet
3: does.
21: MTN Dew. Same thing.
3: That was a deep pull.
21: Yep.
3: That was a really long time ago. I was going through some stuff.
0: It wasn't a good time for me.
3: It's a hard day.
21: So if you come across a case of Diet MTN Dew at the grocery store today.
0: Think of Colleen.
21: Think of Colleen, yes. And know that, rest assured, it's Mountain Dew,
3: Mountain Dew.
21: Like you like it.
0: Leah does Diet Coke. Someone on this station mm-hmm. doesn't do coffee. They do Diet Mountain Dew. And I can't remember who it is.
3: I will tell you, Paul Black, former engineer, still part-time engineer.
0: Emeritus. We'll just call him.
3: Emeritus. Engineer emeritus.
0: Yeah.
3: He doesn't drink coffee. He is a caffeinated. He loves a caffeinated soda pop. And I do believe Mountain Dew was his caffeine
0: Maybe
3: of choice. Mm-hmm.
0: It's like my father-in-law, I think, does regular Mountain Dew on occasion. To me, it's like battery acid.
21: Mm-hmm. Ooh.
0: We
21: got an email from Susie.
0: Hi,
21: Diet
0: Susie.
21: Dew drinker here. No coffee for me either.
3: It's interesting to me. It's just, you know, it's a lifestyle thing that that I am not familiar with. That being said, if I were to pick my favorite pop, Mountain Dew is not even on the list. No version of Mountain Dew is on the list.
21: Mm-mm.
3: I would go. I mean, for me, Diet Dr. Pepper reigns supreme. I would follow that closely by a Fresca.
21: Okay.
0: I hate Fresca.
3: What? Why?
0: Ooh. I hate it.
3: Why?
0: I hate Fresca.
3: What is the problem?
21: Wait a second. Jason, you are saying that you would rather drink a Mountain Dew Code Red than a Fresca.
0: Probably.
21: A Mountain Dew Voltage. A
0: Probably.
21: Mountain Dew Live Wire.
3: Oh my gosh, the variety.
21: What about Major Melon?
0: Maybe. I cannot stand Fresca.
3: Really?
21: Maui Burst, Purple Thunder, Infinity Swirl, or even a Vibe?
0: No, now you've lost me. Yeah.
3: Oh, wow.
0: Oh, okay. This is anecdotal, but sister-in-law Tammy.
3: Hey, Tammy.
0: Has entered the chat. It's not only my father. He passed it on to my brother-in-law, Tammy's husband, Taylor, owner of Haas Plumbing. Great local plumber. Taylor's morning drug of choice, Mountain Dew.
3: No kidding.
0: We are a Dew. I mean, survey's probably right.
3: It is. I mean, it is. It's science. I just was shocked by it.
0: I
3: was shocked.
0: Oh, well,
3: uh-oh.
0: I guess I'm getting a divorce because Colin is up in arms that I do not like Fresca.
3: I too am up in arms that you don't like Fresca.
0: I've received 3 text messages. Fresca is the superior soda. What is wrong with you? Divorce papers incoming.
3: Yeah, Fresca, I'm telling you.
0: No.
3: Oh my gosh, Jason. Okay. Well,
0: maybe
3: know what?
0: I need
3: more
0: to retry
3: for me.
0: It.
3: More
0: maybe
3: for
0: I
3: me.
0: Need to, maybe I need to retry it. I'm open. Maybe I'm thinking of a different
3: soda. Are you
0: soda.
3: Fresca curious?
0: Because I think La Crox is crap.
3: Yes, you
0: like,
3: do.
0: Like, LaCroix is absolutely turtle urine. I hate it. We're going to come back. Scream Queens when we return.
1: 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Children International is empowering young people at every stage of growth to achieve their goals. Learn more at...
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0: everybody. Yes, this would be me, Katie K9, and I'm your Nooner every Sunday from noon to two. I hope your week is going good, and the week this week was simply beautiful. Beautiful would be an understatement. And so hopefully you're enjoying it. And this week coming up is supposed to be also another beautiful. A couple days, it was almost like completely clear skies, and it was like a hint of fall. You know what I mean? Where the feeling, the smell, just a hint. And the evenings now is really starting to feel fallish. You know, sitting in the gazebo, now it's almost 3 weeks. Now every night I've sat in the gazebo and watched the sun go down. A couple beers might have been involved. But anyway, and it's it's phenomenal. It's just, I just can't get over how beautiful it is. I wish I had a horse. It would have been a perfect ride.
1: It was a little crisp even this morning.
0: Oh, yes.
1: I was like, oh, wow. It's yep. We slept with the windows open last night.
0: It's chilly. I totally love this time of year. And with the state fair, that's coming up Thursday. So that means next Sunday, the 30th, and then Sunday, September 6th, that I will be at the state fair, you know, up at the FM 107 booth. That's up on my old Machinery Hill. And hopefully that you guys will stop. Somebody will stop by and say hi and sit and listen to the show in person. And you can ask questions there, you know, you can ask me questions there that I'll answer on air. So please hold me. And then also my Katie K9 t-shirt this year. What is it? It's navy blue with, we'll see what I said.
1: It's on the website.
0: Oh, it is?
1: Yeah, you can see it on mytalk1071.com.
0: Oh, wow. Can you order them now, too?
1: That I don't think they are available to order yet.
0: Okay. What do they have to type in on the My Talk 1071?
1: If you just head to the front page and click on the banner, there's the rotating big picture in the middle of the screen. There's the big Ferris wheel. It says live at the fair. You click through that and scroll down. You can see all the merch.
0: Yeah. Okay, there you go. You can see my t-shirts. Navy blue with bright yellow print, and it says wag more, bark less.
1: With some paw prints
0: on it.
1: It's pretty cute.
0: Yep.
1: So, yeah, the online order is coming soon.
0: Okay, sounds good. So if you're not going to make it out to the state fair and you do want a shirt, you can order it online, okay? And once the fair is done, I think they just keep it going that week, that Labor Day week, and then you can't order t-shirts anymore online.
1: I think that's it.
0: It's like two and a half weeks. So you got to act fast if you want one. And that, how much it costs, I have no idea.
1: Yeah, it doesn't have that.
0: Doesn't have the cost on it.
1: Not
0: oh, well.
1: Yet.
0: Okay. And then, hopefully you'll come out and see me at the state fair because it is fun out there. It's nuts. But it's fun. Get my corn dog. I went to the big dog show at Washington County Fairgrounds yesterday. I had not gone for a while. And anyway, Tracy, a friend of mine from, she'd been listening to the show since I started. And anyway, so she tickled me and said, "Are you going?" I'm like, you know, it's going to be a beautiful day. I'm tired of weed whipping, mowing, and sorting through all my crap. I said, yes, I am going to go. So we went. And you ready for this? She has a goat. This is the best goat name in the whole world, or for even anything named. I keep saying it because it just makes me smile every time. The goat's name is Florence Lorraine.
1: Florence Lorraine.
0: They're two long words, but they ring together. Florence Lorraine. That's her goat's name.
1: Lorraine. Flolo.
0: Yeah, there you go. But I just thought that was so cute. So and we got to see a lot of dogs out there, a lot of people. And I found out that it is one of the largest outside dog shows in the United States.
1: Really?
0: People come from Europe to come to this show.
1: Really?
0: And if you walk through where all the RVs are and that, man, you're seeing Florida, Texas, Kentucky. You're seeing from all over California.
1: The participants, too?
0: Yeah, that's what I mean. To be in it.
1: That's, I guess I'd never imagined.
0: I didn't realize it was that big. But I think it starts Wednesday. It's Wednesday, Thursday, Friday, Saturday. And Sunday's kind of a tie-up day. You know, there's not a lot going on Sunday.
1: Wrapping up the ceremony sort of thing.
0: So, yeah. And I ran into a couple people that I hadn't seen eons. I don't know. Everybody says, "Well, Katie, you don't change." I said, "Well, about 20 pounds changed, but that's okay." But anyway, it's really nice. But people, I'm just looking at them like a deer in the headlight, like, "I don't remember you." But I had one people stop me. They took my class 40 years ago.
1: No kidding.
0: Okay. Now, mind you, Katie K9 has been this 43 years this year. But anyway, 40 years ago, and I look at them, you know, you're in the headlights. And she, yeah, we took our one of our first dogs to you 40 years ago. Are you still training? He says, yeah, I ain't dead yet. So I'm still there. But I mean, how could anybody 4 years ago? I can barely remember who I met last week. And then for 40 years, so I was really in awe.
1: You are
0: that.
1: A singular personality, yeah. so that doesn't surprise me at all.
0: Well, then I went and got one of those Dole Whip ice cream cones.
1: Oh,
0: those
1: sure.
0: things are so good. Yeah. Get the pineapple. They do pineapple or raspberry. And I got the swirl, and I like the pineapple better. So
1: yeah.
0: At the fair, the Dole, if you're going to stand in line for it, get the pineapple. It's not so pineapple-y. It's like, mm-hmm. It's just right. Mm. So, and then I had a really good corn dog there, too. Really good hand-dipped. I don't know how else it'd be dipped, you know. What else is going to dip?
1: Dipped? I don't know. Yeah.
0: Yeah.
1: What are they?
0: When they say hand dipped, it's like, okay, show me what else dips a corn dog.
1: No, I'll use my teeth.
0: There you go. Oh, gee, happy Christmas. That's why I have my face is fried, you know, type thing. But anyway, so yeah, so it was really fun. And we watched the Beagle Ring, just happened to get there when the Beagle Ring started. There's probably, I think, a dozen. And so I'm looking at them. Okay. And what showmanship is. The judges are looking for the best representation of that breed, right? So if you're going to breed you got the breed standards, and this is a remarkable dog to carry on the lineage, okay?
1: Mm.
0: Okay, so I'm looking at all the Beagles and that stuff like that. And I told Tracy, I like that one. I think that one. But I have to stay for the whole thing, right? Because we started with the whole thing.
1: You picked a favorite. Now
0: and,
1: you got to
0: yeah,
1: see it
0: now
1: through.
0: I got to stay. So luckily it does go fairly fast. But anyway, and big old, that's judge agreed with me.
1: You picked the winner, huh?
0: Best one, yep. And we got to see the Vizslas, the Golden Retrievers, Collies, Bearded Collie. That was not good. Those dogs, there's only three of them, and two of them belong to the same person. And those dogs are like, get me the heck out of here.
1: Oh, really?
0: They didn't stand. They look like they wanted to get away from their owners, like, right now, get me the heck out of here. And one thing I don't understand, behind the scenes, everybody's flipping treats to their dogs. You know, that's how they get them to look at them, right? Mm-hmm. Like, oh, look at this treat. Well, now, I'm a dog.
1: Mm-hmm.
0: You've been tossing treats to me probably for about an hour and a half.
1: Mm-hmm.
0: And we get in the show ring. You can know where you can put that treat. I am sick of that treat. So I don't get why they're constantly doing that. They should just mingle or just wait till their turn, and then the dog is going to be more on, because now he's like, treat. He's not treated out by the time he gets in the ring. But what do I know? I do not show dogs.
1: Well, you could pick a winner.
0: Yeah, I did. In the Beagle Ring. That was the old one that we were there for the beginning. And then, you know, we're just moseying. Oh, I want to go see that one. So that was the only one. But
1: are
0: it was
1: the bearded
0: a nice
1: collies not show dogs? Are they not good show dogs?
0: Well, no. These the three that were in the ring didn't want to be there.
1: It was just
0: They screamed that, you know, if you want to show yourself. I want to go home.
1: Yeah.
0: You know, they did not want to be there. And I think there were young ones, but one seemed like it was older. And because they do bring one, you know, they have to start somewhere. And so they bring some of the young ones just to run, not expecting to place, but just to get the atmosphere and stuff like that.
1: Yeah.
0: So anyway, it was crazy. 280s open.
1: Is it really?
0: Ding, ding, ding, ding. Everybody, 280s open. I was so happy that I didn't have to go through the University of Minnesota again. Because that's 25 miles an hour. You know, I got a little bit of a lead foot, but I was really impressed 4 months ago going through the, the college or through the thing, and I did not get a ticket.
1: Hey.
0: And I looked down, 30, back off. You know.
1: Campus police aren't looking for
0: you. Oh, exactly. And there was a couple of times, too, I'm like, God, that looks like a policeman. So I look down. I'm like, crap. So, you know, I don't hit the brakes. He just let off. You know? And so it's like, whew, and it was. So, but yeah, so anyway. Oh, and then came in. Now, I don't want you to feel left out here. I gave corn to Miss Shannon.
1: Mm-hmm, mm-hmm.
0: I didn't bring your corn because I didn't want to carry it all up. Okay. I've got a dozen and a half for you.
1: Oh, thank you.
0: So I'm either going to have to, when I leave, I'll give it to the guard and then he can give it to you.
1: Sure.
0: Or
1: I'll come out with you.
0: Yeah. Okay. And So yeah, so I got a dozen, and I didn't want to carry, you know, I was going to be carrying up 2.5 dozens, and I didn't want to do
1: that. That's all right. I'm all hands and all ears.
0: Okay, there we go. And so yeah, just picked this morning, and that corn is from the neighbors across the street. They're great neighbors, Tim and Julie, and they grow sweet corn, and they sell it in Centerville. It's called the Red Wagon, and they hand pick it, and it go, and they use all natural fertilizer. There's hardly any chemicals in this corn, and the corn is very tasty. Ooh. And anyway, so if you go 35E north, you get off on the Hugo Centerville, and you go into Centerville, okay, and that first stoplight where there's like a gas station on the left and an open field on the right, take a right there, and you do half a block up on the right. It's called the Red Wagon, and that's where they sell corn. The corn is $8 a dozen, but you get to hand pick. And you, and it's a, this is one thing that's amazing, too, is that they have a strong box. I think if a wind ever came, it would take the wagon and that box would just stay right there. But so it's, you know, they're counting on you to be honest where you'll put the money in. That's correctly right. And take it.
1: Yeah.
0: And, but their corn is, like I said, when you see the corn today, and if you can, if you're not going to eat it today, or you can only eat some today, put the others in the fridge. Okay.
1: Okay.
0: Because this, like I said, this was just picked this morning. You can feel the dampness, you know, from the dew this morning.
1: Yeah.
0: And so, and most of corn that you get, like in the stores, at least 2 or 3 days old. And believe it or not, it does make a difference. And then the second thing people do with corn that's wrong, they overcook it. All right. So usually what you do, you can do two things. You can put them in the water and bring it to a boil. Okay, and then let it boil for, you know, maybe 2 minutes, 3 minutes, you know, put the cover on, okay, and then turn off the heat, let it sit for about another minute, okay, and then take it out. But most people boil it and boil it and boil it, 10 minutes, 15 minutes, thinking that this whole cob, and no, they overboil it, and then you don't get the you don't get the crispness, you know, of the pop, of, and the flavor is not as good either. And this flavor from, it's called the Red Wagon up in Centerville. It's right around just north of Wise Guys Pizza, if you know where that is. But anyway, so yeah, it's a red, obviously, no, it's a purple wagon. No, it's a red wagon. And it, there's one of those flag things that says corn, you know, type thing. So if you want to take a little bit of a drive, go out to Centerville and get, and they stock it. They keep it stocked. They stocked it this morning. Okay, and then now then they go and check it in the afternoon, you know, like around noon one, and then put some more in there and such like that. So it's really, it's good corn, very good. So okay, so hopefully you guys got some questions for me today. I'm here and I really want to answer questions. And remember, next week I'm going to be out at the State Fair at the My Talk booth, so please stop out and say hi and wave. And, you know, as much as I don't like taking pictures, if you want a picture, fine. No, I'm just kidding. Okay, let's see what we got here. So give a holler, 651-641-1071. 651-641-1071. Okay. How many emails do you think that are sent every day? How in one day, how many emails are sent? What do you think? We'll be back.
2: Morning, sunshine.
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1: What? Explain.
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1: what?
4: 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We walked by the beverage case. And there was something new featured called MTN Dew. To which our friend Colleen was like, well, what's that? What's MTN Dew? I was like, no, honey, that's Mountain Dew.
3: It's just
4: a regular old fashioned.
3: Time by a brief.
4: Yeah.
3: That was a really long time ago. I was going through some stuff. I wasn't.
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1: On Bob, you know, I listen to Country Western on Bob, you know. Guess what? They played this song last week. I'm listening, and all of a sudden I'm going, I'm doing this. I'm like, wait a minute. They're playing this on air. I had not, other than hearing it from you, it was played on air. I'm like, well, that's way cool.
2: I wonder if we had anything to do with that.
1: That could be. Could be. There's somebody from the station's listening to my show. You know, that's a good song to put on.
2: We might have to play that song.
1: So anyway, okay, how many emails each day are sent throughout the world?
2: 5 million. I'm going to go 5 million.
1: 5 million? Let's try 35 billion.
2: Whoa.
1: In the whole world. 35 billion. And I'm sure, I don't even know when this book was, doesn't have the date.
2: Oh, we're sending way too many emails.
1: Dirk was put together. Yeah. See, emails, they drive me up a tree. That's why I said, people call me. Please call me. Yeah. You know, because I don't do well on that.
2: Oh, that's just so many emails.
1: Yeah, 35 billion emails. Each day in the world, but I'm sure it's higher. Whenever this book was printed, it doesn't have the print, you know, the copyright or
2: sure,
1: whatever.
2: Yeah. So, oh, I'm sure it's doubled by that.
1: Yeah, yes. Isn't that crazy? Oh, well.
2: I'm glad I don't have to read them all.
1: Okay, give a holler. 651-641-1071. Who's up to bat?
2: We've got Trey on the line. Trey's got a puppy with, I think, a little anxiety.
1: Uh-oh. No. Hey, Trey, how you doing?
3: I'm doing good. How are you?
1: Good. What kind of puppy do you have?
3: I'm not 100% certain what he is. He's about 25 pounds, and he's got a double coat. It's white. I think he possibly could be part Pomeranian.
1: Oh, okay.
3: Or American Eskimo.
1: Okay. How old?
3: He's about 2.5
1: years.
3: Yeah.
1: Okay. So you've had him since a puppy?
3: Yep.
1: Okay, what's going on?
3: Overall, he's really, really good around people coming to the house, those sort of things. I just was wondering if there's a way to build up his confidence around people and other dogs.
1: Okay.
3: He's not really anxious.
1: Okay.
3: But he does get a little bit uncomfortable and then scared.
1: Okay, so does he bark like, okay, knock knocks, I'm at your door, okay?
3: No, this dog is like a barkless dog.
1: Oh, really? Okay.
3: Yep.
1: So I'm at your door, knock knock. Okay, has the dog sit, the dog's on your side, what is the dog doing? Is it racing to the door or what?
3: No.
1: Okay, so then now you're at the door, you let me in. Okay, what is your pupper doing now?
3: I mean, like I said, he's generally very sociable with people that have came over to the house, repairmen.
1: Okay.
3: Never, you know, he's very polite

0: He's been through puppy class, those sort of things. I've just noticed out on walks or when I take him places, he gets very, very excited. And then he seems to get a little overwhelmed. And I don't know how to make him confident enough to either play with the other dogs or understand, you know, the body language that's going on.
1: Okay, so what's happening is that, your dog is 2.5 years old. When they get to be about 3, 3.5, they're like an adult dog now.
0: Yep.
1: And they don't like to play and interact like they did when they're puppy. Mm-hmm. Just like when we were younger, we party hardy, type thing. And the older we get, the more calm we want to be, for most of us. But anyway, and so what it sounds now, when you're going on walks, do you allow him to meet other dogs and other people?
0: Yeah, I mean, if it feels like a, safe situation.
1: Okay, but now do you take him to events or any place?
0: Yeah, I mean, he goes on car rides, he, goes to the farm store, he goes to parks, things like that.
1: Okay. Oh, do you take him to dog parks?
0: Yeah, dog park.
1: Yeah, let's stop that for now, okay?
0: Okay, that's what I was thinking.
1: Yeah, let's stop that for now. And so, so now, what you got to do is, because he's into that realm now, whereas he just doesn't want to play like he used to, he's more cautious of, who he wants to meet. So now, when you're going on your walks, people come up and like, can our dogs meet? You're going to say resounding, no, we're in training, and move on. The only people that your dog's going to meet is, are dogs and people, are people that are in your circle. Family, friends, neighbors, coworkers, And so, because the thing is that it's really hard for a dog to greet strange dogs, even if they see him only once a week. That's called a strange dog, But, ones that they see on a regular basis, that's a family member, all right? And they don't have to live in your house. So, anyway, now, when you go for a walk, do you let him scan in front of you?
0: No, he's beside me.
1: Oh, nice. Usually. Nice. Okay. So you're walking as a team. That's excellent.
0: Yep.
1: Now, when you're on a walk, and let's say you see somebody that's got a retractable leash and the dog is all over the place, willy-nilly, go across the street or get off the path and let them go,
0: I am doing that right now.
1: Okay. And now, if your dog seems like he's shutting down, like he's a little bit nervous, then become a good leader, whereas, what was that? What was that? We are just fine.
0: Yep.
1: You become the cheerleader,
0: and turn it into like a positive thing.
1: Yes, don't stroke them and say they're it's okay. No, that's the worst thing that you can do.
0: Are you okay? What happened?
1: You're right. You become the cheerleader. We got this. Okay, and so just be mindful of
0: what I have been trying to do.
1: And sometimes too, bring a squeaker toy with you, just a small one, and if he seems like he's shutting down, squeak the toy a couple of times. Hey, what do you think? Because what it happens is snaps the brain, kind of like, whoa, where's the squeaker? Instead of what he was concentrating on,
0: I do have him trained when I make a noise with my mouth, and that means, eye contact.
1: Oh,
0: and look
1: nice.
0: At me.
1: Okay, nice. Because the main thing is that to build confidence in itself is teaching tricks, doing nose work, because that's all stuff where he has to follow, work with you as a team, to accomplish it. Okay, and then people that are outside of your pack, there are some people that approach the dog too quickly and the dog is like, whoa, friend or foe.
0: Yep.
1: So you've got to teach people to just let him gradually come up and say hi and not just get into their face and space. And same with dogs that he sees here and there. Keep both dogs on a leash.
0: Yeah.
1: And then maybe go for a little bit of a walk so the dogs can kind of check each other out. Or if you're at home, you're sitting with your dog on a leash and the other dog is on a leash with their owner. And now the dogs are kind of, oh, hi, do you remember me? Okay. And then when it seems like they're kind of like, oh, okay, then just unhook and let them play. All right?
0: Yeah.
1: Okay.
0: Okay.
1: Yeah, because anytime the dog is seeking an exit, the dog is upset and worried. He wants to get the heck out of Dodge, okay?
0: Yep.
1: So then that's where you got to step in as a leader, is like, hey, we can work on this. Let's go. And bring him back to the situation. Does that make sense? Does that help?
0: Yeah. No, that helps a lot, because we had actually kind of been cornered on a walk today.
1: Ooh.
0: Some lady had two dogs, and, let him say hello. And I was like, I don't really do that right now. We're good.
1: Okay, but what you're going to do when you get somebody that's that pushy, Just push your hand out, your palm to that person, mm-hmm. and just mm-hmm. say, stop. We are in training, and we do not want to greet any people or any dogs right now. Please move along and have a nice day. But make sure you stop them. What?
0: Yeah, these were kind of the instincts that I was feeling to go with.
1: Yep.
0: You know?
1: Yep.
0: Just ignore all the external, just me and you on a walk.
1: Yes.
0: And we're doing our job.
1: Yes, exactly.
0: And a roommate had started walking him. And just letting him say hi to whoever and everybody. And
1: yep.
0: I was like, whoa, that's not okay.
1: No, it's not. No, it's not.
0: It,
1: and if
0: it
1: you
0: takes a millisecond and then you have a dog fight and somebody's dead.
1: Well, I'm proud of you. Can you want to hold on? I got to run to break. So hold on for a sec, okay?
0: Okay.
1: Okay, where were eyeglasses invented? Where was eyeglasses invented? We all use them. I got mine on.
2: Where talk is fun.
3: You are so sweet. You saw that I was freaking out and you knew that I needed a good laugh. I don't know what I'd do without you.
2: My talk, everything entertainment.
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14: Hi, I'm Woody with your 5 Eyewitness News Twin Cities weather. Pretty nice week ahead, save for a chance of rain on Tuesday, 84 and cloudy then. Otherwise, 77 sunshine to start the fair on Thursday, 80 and sun tomorrow, 78's the high today. It's 76 now here at My Talk.
2: The movie's worth seeing, the music worth streaming. That's what we're talking about. Where talk is fun. My Talk 107.1, everything entertainment.
1: Hello, we're back. Yay. Okay, where were eyeglasses invented?
14: I'm gonna guess Egypt.
1: Well, kind of close. China.
14: Oh,
1: eyeglasses were invented in China.
14: All right.
1: So that's pretty cool. Everybody
14: probably
1: uses them.
14: Probably a long time.
1: Oh, you think?
14: Yeah.
1: They probably used little sticks and try to set some glass in there, and I don't know.
14: Yeah, yeah.
1: It is
14: yeah.
1: what it is.
14: It's pretty smart.
1: So, yeah. Okay, let's go back to Trey. Hey, Trey.
0: Hi.
1: Okay. Now, what you brought up, you know, you say your roommate took out the dog and then for going for a walk, you know, and mm-hmm. the roommate can't be trusted to not do your wishes because, like mm-hmm. you said before we went to break, is that in an instant, especially with smaller dogs, yep. you know, yep. all heck can go loose. You think yep. everything looks friendly. And so, and if your roommate can't honor that, then because all it takes is one time for a dog to get snarked at, and all of a yep. sudden you're walking the dog at midnight because there's no other dogs around, because the dog is scared of its own kind. Yeah. Okay. So, yeah. Mm-hmm. So you got to really impress that into your roommate that absolutely no, you know, your roommate can go for a walk with you and the dog, but, you know, it's not going to allow him at first because he's got to learn the rules because it can go bad real fast.
0: See, and I tried to convey this to them and they're like, oh, but he's missing out on friends.
1: No, he's not.
0: Family. I'm like, it is my dog.
1: I've yes.
0: had dogs for 25 years.
1: Oh, my.
0: If I listen to my instinct,
1: yes.
0: you don't know what you're talking about. And
1: yep.
0: then,
1: yep.
0: you know, having them be so excited, I don't know if it's me needing possibly to add a member, another animal to my household, but I don't want him to be anxious and scared.
1: Yeah, so but he's not going to, right, and he's not going to be if you're a, you know, strong leader as far as, you know, mm-hmm. happiness, portray happiness. But, mm-hmm. but, you know, so like I say, if it seems like he's getting worried there, if that particular yep. situation could have unnerved him, so just move him along real quick,
0: yep.
1: okay? And
0: yep.
1: then, or, you know, there's days that dogs are like, you know, I just as soon stay home.
0: yeah.
1: That
0: yep.
1: particular day, he's just, but those around you, they have no business to tell you what you do with your dog. As far as missing out on meeting other people and other dogs. Dogs don't, you don't go up to every person and go, hi, my name's Trey. Hey, Trey, yeah, I'm Trey. Hey, I'm Trey.
0: That's exactly how I tried to explain it.
1: Right.
0: I'm like, if I'm not out in public shaking you down and yeah. throwing up my hands in the air to hug you, don't come into our bubble.
1: Right. Right. And then, like I say, the biggest misnomer or whatever, people want their dogs to meet every person and every dog and all heck yep. can break loose really quick. And so that's why, you know, it's just like I tell people,
0: so
1: it's
0: fast.
1: Like taking your 3-year-old child to Como and shoving them into every kid's face. Here, be his friend.
0: Yeah.
1: Here, be his friend. Here,
0: yep.
1: be his friend. You know, it's just, it doesn't work that
0: yep.
1: way. So you be selective. You stay being a good dad. Okay.
0: Okay. Thank you very, very much.
1: You bet. Take care. But and you send right. him. Send him to me. I'll talk to him.
0: Okay. Is there any signs to look for to know if he is feeling more confident and comfortable in outside of our home?
1: Yeah. When his tail's up mm-hmm. and he's glances mm-hmm. at you and glances
0: okay.
1: at the world around, tail's up and hey, look at, and the ears are up, you know, or, you know, if you have a perkier dog, you know, but
0: mm-hmm.
1: you can tell that they're having fun by their body movements. Okay.
0: Yeah.
1: But if they're like recoiling, the tail's down and low and their step is kind of slow,
0: yeah.
1: like not sure about this. Okay.
0: Yeah.
1: Well, there's a reason why he's apprehensive. So figure it out.
0: Yeah.
1: What it is the situation, get him out of the situation for now. Or like I say, turn into the cheerleader. We got this. Use a squeaky
0: yeah.
1: toy. Squeak, squeak, squeak. Come on, let's go.
0: Yeah.
1: Okay.
0: Okay. Thank you.
1: You
0: thank
1: betcha,
0: you
1: kiddo.
0: So much.
1: Take care. Bye bye.
0: Thank you. Bye.
1: Yeah, people that want to say think that dogs are having fun into every dog's face and every dog's butt and every person's hand. There, I want to slap them.
14: It's sort of like a cultural thing, I feel like, where we want to invite adults into human spaces all the time anymore. I feel like I can't go to a brewery tap room without dogs all over the place. I feel like they're even workplaces. Man, my old job, people would just bring their dogs to work all the time. And I'm just like, this is
1: work.
14: Is this what they're...
1: Yeah.
14: I
1: get it. And like I say, there's some dog personalities that are happy in a situation. But as the dog gets older, they don't want that much around them. You know what I mean? It's kind of like, okay, I'm friends with dogs, I'm friends with people, but I don't have to keep meeting them,
14: mm-hmm.
1: you know?
14: Too much stimulation.
1: Oh, yeah, exactly. Exactly. And so that's why I just wish people would just see it as a dog season and not put their humanistic ways.
14: Mm-hmm. They're projecting
1: there
14: things onto them.
1: Exactly.
14: Yeah.
1: Projecting. Mm-hmm. That's a good. There you go. Hey, you got a question? Give a holler. 651-641-1071. Who's up?
14: We've got Cindy on the line. She's got a new lab puppy coming soon.
1: All right. Hi, Cindy.
10: Hi, Katie. How are you?
1: Good, good. So you're getting a pupper?
10: Yep, in 4 weeks.
1: 4 weeks. Okay. How old
10: and
1: is the pup?
10: He will be 8 weeks old.
1: Okay, good, good, good, good, good. Okay.
10: So my question is,
1: yes,
10: we've had Rottweilers in the past.
1: Okay.
10: And so it's not like, you know, we've had dogs before.
1: Right.
10: The last one was a COVID dog, so he didn't get socialized. So
1: okay.
10: He didn't like people. Anyway.
1: Okay.
10: My one question is raw food.
1: Yes.
10: Do you suggest raw food?
1: You bet.
10: Yeah?
1: Yep, you bet.
10: Do you mix it with their kibble?
1: Well, yeah, because when you're getting a pup, number one, he was just weaned, you know, into solid food. He's only probably been on solid food maybe 2 weeks, okay?
10: Okay.
1: Okay,
10: yep.
1: So you got to go rotate into it slowly so that his system, because he's got to build up the enzymes to digest that properly, okay?
10: Okay, and what raw food would you give him?
1: Well, some of the raw foods that I really like, there's in Minnesota, we got Raw Bistro, that's in Cannon Falls.
10: Okay. Okay,
1: and then there's OC Raw. Okay, then there's Nature's Naturals. No, Northwest Naturals. I know that was wrong. Northwest Naturals are some
10: Northwest
1: of the, and Primal.
10: Natural?
1: Those are some of the raws that I like. You know, the best is Raw Bistro in Cannon Falls because it's no antibiotics. It's totally pasture fed, you know, but it's also got an extra price to it too. So you might want to do that in rotation, you know, do some of that. And then, you know, the other ones, there's also Raw for Paws. Okay. That's a place that you can, they package it. And then there's places you can go pick it up. Rawforpaws.com, I think it is. And, and so, like I say, as you get into that, then also too, if you go two places that you can go, you got a piece of paper and a pencil?
10: I sure do.
1: Okay, go to Dr. Levy's website at holistic-vet-care.com. 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And Dr. Levy has a lot of links about feeding raw, okay?
10: Okay.
1: And then another one is called primalpooch.com. Primalpooch.com. And she kind of goes through what you, how to do it, what to do, and stuff like that. So the more thing, what you want to do is input yourself, okay? And then you're going to rotate in. And usually what puppies need a help with is more digestive enzymes to help to break things down. So you might want to look at...
10: You've always suggested putting water in their kibble.
1: Yeah, to rehydrate. You want to rehydrate the... If you're going to feed any dry, you should you know, put what you're going to feed... In a bowl, then put hot water until it floats kind of well, not like extravagantly, but just well.
10: Okay.
1: Put it aside. Come back in about a half hour. Water should be gone. Feel a couple of the nuggets, putting her soft to the center, and then you know, like work it up. You know, don't have it be flat like a pancake. Okay, you know, work it up, and then put your supplements in, and then feed it to the dog. But there again, if you're going to change, I don't know what the dog is on now. You know, if you want to change kibble, you know, like go to one of the Nutrisource products. You don't
10: I think he is on Nutrisource.
1: Nice. Okay.
10: Yeah.
1: And so then, like I said, then it's just adding some raw and just do it a little bit here, a little bit there, and then as his system gets better, then you can do more and more and get all the way over to raw or cooking or refrigerator day. Okay.
10: Can you use like hamburger or chicken?
1: Yes, you can go. You can get the best thing for dogs and cats is get the hamburger that's 80/20. That's a low grade hamburger. It's really cheap. It's 20% fat. Okay.
10: Okay.
1: Those are the hamburgers you make. They shrink down to nothing, but it's excellent for the animals raw because that's good fat in there for both dogs and cats. And same
10: and
1: with chickens.
10: We could start that as a puppy.
1: Yep. Yeah, but just a little bit. You just start out with a little bit. You know, like I say, if you
10: a
1: go to
10: bit.
1: Leave both those two sites, they're going to help you how to know the transition.
10: Okay.
1: You know, how
10: all
1: to
10: right.
1: do it. And every dog is different as far as how their system is now, because some can transition really quick, and some, whereas they're a little bit rough off the start, so it takes a longer to make it, you know, the transition over to it. Okay.
10: Now, how old should he be before we can take him out, like to the store, or we don't do dog parks.
1: Oh, good. Thank you.
10: Just to take him out.
1: Right. I would wait till he's at least 12 to 14 weeks old.
10: Really?
1: Yes. And the reason is you want his immune system up and going, number one. And number two, you know, prior to 10 weeks, they're kind of a lump. You know what I mean?
10: Uh-huh.
1: You know, they're perky and happy and they're your shadow and stuff like that. But then when that's why my puppy classes don't start until 12 weeks. And the reason is now their brain is starting to hold a focus. They have attention span like a gnat, but they're starting to focus and be more aware of their surroundings and interested in their surroundings. Okay.
10: Yep.
1: But now don't take them to places where dogs congregate, you know, like a pet store or something like that. And the reason is because their immune system still is kind of fragile. You want to, you know, get them up and going. Okay.
10: Yep.
1: And so, and then, but you know, and you gotta, don't want to overwhelm him where he has a bad experience. If he shows hesitation, I know you can go to Home Depot and bring dogs for walks through there. And, but if he shows apprehension, you know, don't coddle him. Oh, there, it's okay. You're gonna be, remember, you're the leader. What was that? Let's go check this out. Be the confident, the positive. So he is willing to follow you and check something out that he might have got scared at. But don't pet him and stroke him and tell him, oh, there, it's okay. Okay.
10: Okay.
1: Let's say the forklift is going by. You know, he's just kind of like, whoa, that's a dinosaur. Then it's, what is that? What do you think that is? You know, so he's going to look at you and then all of a sudden he's going to see that, well, you're okay with it. Well, I can be okay with it too. So that's the main thing. Don't, if he recoils, don't you recoil too. You become that leader worth looking for. Like, you're dealing with it okay, he can deal with it okay. And then, and what we were talking about ahead, I don't know if you listened before, he is not to meet every dog and every person that he's on a walk with, okay?
10: Okay.
1: And so, you know, just the people that are in your circle, family, friends, neighbors, coworkers. Also, this is what I wish veterinarians would tell everybody that drives me nuts. The dog's joints don't seal until 2 years old, okay?
10: Okay.
1: So under two, you know, when he's 3 months old, it's a block and a half out and a block and a half back. 4 months old, it's 2 blocks out, 2 blocks back, okay? And et cetera.
10: Okay.
1: You know, 6 months old, it's 3 blocks out, 3 blocks back until they're 2 years old, and then you can mountain climb because you want to protect those joints so that they're not early arthritic. The joints will seal solid and there won't be like any open gaps, which will, you know, invite, you know, arthritis. Also, if you're going to fetch, you lob it so the dog trots out to get it and trots out to bring it back. All right?
10: Okay.
1: And so you don't want him powering off his hips or his ACLs until after 2 years old. Because then, like I say, you're going to have a long, healthy dog. The joints are going to seal right. And I know people want to run, walk to get rid of that puppy energy. And all you're doing is building an athlete and retting the joints. You want a steady puppy? Do some nose work. Have him use his nose to find things, you know, hide things like some part of his dinner or something like that, and teach him the word find it. You know, teach tricks, work on obedience. There's so many things. The more you drain the brain, the calmer and steadier your dog's going to be. And that's why when you see puppies that are going for companion dogs and such like that, they always seem so calm. You know why? Because they're working them a little here and a little there. They're not taking them for walks and runs. What they're doing is they're using their brain, making them think, learning. And that's what calms a puppy down. But they still have the zoomies, you know, once or twice a day. And then you just get out of the way. Don't feed it. Just get out of the way. And then when they're done, they're going to lay down and go, well, that felt good. What were you going to say? I'm sorry.
10: Would you suggest them wearing little shoes?
1: Shoes?
10: To get them used to the shoes, like for the cold in the winter or the heat in the summer?
1: Oh, that's up to yourself. That's totally. Are you a city person?
10: A what?
1: Are you a city? Do you live in the city?
10: No, we live out in Centerville.
1: Oh, okay.
10: So we're in the suburbs.
1: Yeah, so you just got to pay, in the winter, you got to pay, you know, for that, the chemicals and the ice. Okay, and then obviously the heatness of the tar. You know, if you have areas where you can just go on grassies, that's excellent. You know what I mean?
10: Okay.
1: So that's the best. Do you got anything else? Okay, you hold on. We got to go to break. As usual, I'm talking and Woody's going, hello! But anyway, okay.
10: Thank you. Okay,
1: so hold on. Don't hang up, okay? Okay, who invented the rocking chair? Who invented the rocking chair? Be back.
2: Brittany and Kendall.
14: You find out early on in the dating process, they literally are Spider-Man.
11: He's an entrepreneur.
15: Yeah.
11: Looks so good in his tights.
15: Yeah.
11: Literally could save me from any stupid predicament I find myself in. And like, I could find myself in a lot if I just knew I was with Spider-Man.
15: How does that translate to money? He saved somebody's dog. Do they go, hey, if you want to Venmo me a little cash, that'd be great.
14: No. He's broke all the time.
15: Kendall don't like
11: this. He's really hot, but he's broke.
14: Yeah.
11: That's already my life. Oh, I'd still do it. Let's be real. Yeah.
15: I'd be like, I'll make the money. Just save me all the time, please.
16: Now imagine this.
15: The sex would be so good. He's got spider webs, Brittany. I don't know why that's been a feature. I don't know why that's a benefit.
17: 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The next generation of talk radio, where talk is fun. My Talk 107.1. Everything entertainment.
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20: What's new, pussycat? Whoa, whoa, whoa. What's new, pussycat?
1: Alrighty then. Thank you for tuning into the Katie K9 Show. I greatly appreciate it. And I always love talking to you folks, so it's great that you give me calls and give me something to talk about. Otherwise, as my mom said, I was naturally friendly. I could talk to a post. Yeah, I kid. But anyway, okay. Who invented the rocking chair?
14: Someone really, really smart.
1: Yes.
14: No clue.
1: I'll give you a hint. Who wanted the turkey to be the state bird? I mean, the United States, you know, where the eagle is?
14: Yeah.
1: Okay.
14: Yeah.
1: He also wanted the turkey to be, yeah, what the eagle is.
14: Oh, gosh, I don't know who.
1: Okay, Benjamin Franklin.
14: Ben Franklin, really?
1: Yes, he invented the rocking chair, and he also wanted, like I say, to have...
14: Well, I'm...
1: Could you imagine the turkey being the national bird?
14: Heck no. Oh, no thanks.
1: I know. It's just like, boy, that was a good call.
14: I'm glad whoever else was in the room was like, I don't know about this one, Ben. You got something cooking with the rocking chair, but this thing here is a bad idea.
1: Yes. Okay, let's go back to...
14: Cindy's on the line for you.
1: Hey, Cindy, are you there?
21: I'm here.
1: Okay, what else we got?
21: One more question.
1: Sure.
21: My granddaughter has a husky who is 5 years old. He is very calm.
1: Okay.
21: When can we introduce the two of them?
1: I'd wait a week. Let the pup acclimated to your house. Okay.
21: Oh, just a week?
1: Yeah. Okay. Yeah. And so anyway, and then keep the pup on the leash and the adult dog on the leash.
21: Okay.
1: And just kind of like, just let them come together and sniff, and then back off, and then maybe just sit down, and the pup is with on a leash with you, and the husky is with her, so they kind of look at each other. And see, what you got to remember is puppies are relentless with older dogs. They want to, you know, grab the leg, the tail, the face. Yep. And so you've got to be the referee. It's not the dog, adult dog's job to put him in his place. It's the adults, human adults, that can say, well, it's time for you to be hooked on the leash again, and now we're under control. And so then what we can do is you can let the husky be free, you know, if everything is working out okay, but keep the pup on a leash so the husky can come in and say hi. But if the pup goes with his needle teeth, like, here, have my teeth, he can't pursue the husky. Okay. And then when they are playing, you can just drop the leash of the pup. Okay. But so then at any time, you can see the pup is being, the husky is saying, you know, okay, I'm done, back off. Then you just pick up the leash and bring the pup back with you. Okay.
21: Okay.
1: And
21: okay.
1: always keep it just very happy. Like, I think we're done.
21: Yeah. Okay.
1: And then what you can do is say, be nice. You be nice. Well, yes, you be nice. You know, so that eventually he's going to learn and you just step in when you say be nice and he just kind of like, Sprechen die Deutsch. So you just, then you pay, you be nice. So you can teach him. Just stay calm, steady. Okay. Don't start screaming and yelling. But,
21: yeah.
1: Okay.
21: All right.
1: Okay, well, good luck. And if you got any other questions, give me a holler.
21: All right, thank you so much.
1: You bet. Take care. Bye-bye.
21: Thank you. Bye-bye.
1: Yep, no, that's the puppies, you got to pay attention. It's not up to the adult dogs in the house to control the situation. It's the humans. You know, you chose to get a puppy, all right? And in the animal world, mom is the one that disciplines the pups. Dad doesn't. Well, sometimes he might, but it's not written that dogs that don't know the new pup. You know what I mean? It's a new pup, like having another baby in the, you know, like, okay. But the whole thing is that you've got to set the standards, the rules, teach them words and be kind where they're not, you know, terrorizing with those stupid needle teeth. Cause those needle teeth, boy, they shred skin big time and they shred, clothing big time. So anyway, okay. What do we got there, Woody?
3: Let's see. We've got Nancy on the line. She just called. She's got a 5-month-old puppy that's, doing puppy things, freaking out at guests.
1: Oh, okay. Hey, Nancy.
16: Hi, Katie.
1: Hi. So what kind of dog?
16: Well, it's a 5-month-old Shih Tzu.
1: Okay.
16: And even when I come back from any place, if he's not in his, he's got a playpen, he's just, I guess the word isn't aggressive, but it kind of is.
1: Okay.
16: He's just jumping all over your shoes. And yes, those razor teeth are biting people's ankles and untying the shoes.
1: Oh, jeez. Okay.
16: Yeah. So anyway.
1: Okay. So what you want to do right now is that for you, you're going to practice you coming home. Okay. And so what you're going to do is you come in and then get yourself a spray bottle, fill it with water, set it on stream. Okay. And so then what you're going to do is you're going to come in and you're going to have the spray bottle in your hand. Okay. And don't be looking at him. Just kind of look beyond him. You know what I mean? And if he comes racing at you and jumps at you, give a growl, blast him in the face with the water and go, leave it. Blast, leave it. Okay. And so if he tries again, blast, leave it. And just keep right on walking, just slowly, you know. And so, like I say, you want him to follow you. Okay, so then let's say you get in, you get to the living room, whatever. Okay, you just sit down, and as long as he's on all four on the floor, then you can, you know, give him a little tickle in the chest and go, oh, hi, how you doing? Mm-hmm. But if his mouth opens, then blast, no bite. Okay, so the whole thing is that, you know, if he's going to bite you on your arm or your hands or whatever, it's no bite, all right? And then, but if he's going after your feet, it's leave it, all right? And so then what you're going to do is pretty soon you don't need that water. You just go, leave it. And he's going to back off like, okay. But do not reward him, a.k.a. with your attention, until all four is on the floor, all right? And then you sit down. And does he know the word sit well?
16: Not really.
1: Okay. Because that's what I would do is do some organization with him, whether you want to set up a private class with me or a class.
16: Mm-hmm.
1: Because he needs to be organized so that he can focus, hold a thought, listen, and do as directed. All right? Because that would be the next thing is that you sit down, ask him to sit, and then give him a little scooch in the chest. Hi. Maybe take your shoes off. Get up. Go get a drink of water. Where he learns to wait his turn and not goat and fly at you. Okay.
16: Mm-hmm.
1: Now, when people come over, so you're going to keep a leash by the door and before they open. Now, you use a collar at all, or what do you use?
16: I have a harness on him.
1: Okay.
16: A harness kind of thing.
1: Okay. Is it on all the time or what?
16: Well, we've decided to kind of leave it on in the day because we're trying to teach him leash training.
1: Okay.
16: A little bit of walking.
1: Right. That's why I think I'd like you to set up a private lesson or a class because harnesses restrain, they don't train. You get good at holding them back and then they even pull harder to go forward. Okay. It's a push me, pull you type thing. And so that's why if a dog will walk politely on a collar, then they'll walk politely on a harness. But you can't train, well, unless you use treats all over the place, but I don't use treats. Okay. And so the thing is that, how many pounds is?
16: I think he's about 10 and a half now.
1: Okay, 10. Okay.
16: Mm-hmm.
1: Okay. And so, and do does he have a clear field of vision? Do you, or do you have like a shelf on top and like blinkers on the side?
16: Of his eyes?
1: Yeah. Does he have a clear field of vision?
16: I think so, yeah.
1: Okay, good. Okay, well, a lot of those with, the, you know, they have blinkers, you know, like the shelf above their eyes or the blinkers on the side. So they don't, all they can do is see straight ahead of them. They can't see much.
16: Well, I can't tell. I mean, he's got big round eyes.
1: Okay. Well, you should be able to see when you look down. You should be able to see his whole eyes. You know what I mean? The whole eye. Uh-huh. Nothing's in his eyes. Okay.
16: Yeah.
1: Okay. Because that a clear field makes a huge difference also. Okay. But that's what he needs, though, is you need to get organized to follow through to show, hey, this is a sit, and I'm only going to say sit once, and then I'm going to place you in the sit. This is a sit. And then you give a little scooch in the chest, you know, underneath the throat or the chin, mm-hmm. down to the very front of the chest where the chest bone is. Give him a little mm-hmm. scooch in the valley there. But anyway, and so now you want the dog looking to you for direction. And so, because right now he's just doing his thing, and, you know, and you might guess you probably get so mad you start yelling at him, and then that just stirs the pot, just makes him even go more goofier, okay?
16: Mm-hmm.
1: And so that's why what we got to do is organize you and the dog. But in the meantime, okay, can you hold on? We got to run to break here.
16: Sure.
1: If you can hold on, we'll discuss it a little bit more, all right? Okay, let's see what we got. Did you hear the one about the bread factory burning down? Did you hear about that? Let's talk about it when we get back.
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6: 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Talk to me about something. Take my mind off things.
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1: Who let the dogs out? Hello, we're back. That didn't hurt too bad, did it? There you go. Okay, did you hear about the bread factory burning down? Did you hear about that?
3: Yeah, everybody was really crusty.
1: No. Oh, close.
3: Oh.
1: It's close. They say the business is toast. You read about the bread. My husband's sister, Minu, they live in Winona. And anyway, they came up. Bill was going to work on setting up my Samsung big TV. You know, I don't know how to do that crap, and we finally got it done. But anyway, so I can get Prime Video or, you know, Prime Time movies and stuff. But anyway, so the thing is, she baked bread. It was the bestest bread. Mm. Just a perfect crust on top. You don't need a chainsaw, you know. And then, of course, you got to toast it.
3: Mm-hmm.
1: And then you put butter on it.
3: Mm.
1: And you just like. Well, needless to say, yesterday I had 3 slices. Well, we got to eat it. In my mind, you got to eat it fast because it doesn't have any preservatives in it. I don't want it to go bad.
3: Yeah.
1: So I'll have some more when I get home.
3: Check that.
1: Okay, let's go back to Nancy.
3: Nancy's here.
16: Okay, hi.
1: Hi, Nancy. Yeah. Okay, yeah. So now, knock, knock, I'm at your door, okay?
16: Uh-huh.
1: Okay, so now does your dog bark at the door?
16: I'm not thinking he's not barking, but the jumping. Is
1: okay.
16: Just
1: okay.
16: Out
1: that.
16: Of control.
1: Okay. Okay. So then. Okay. So now, knock, knock. Okay. So now, before you open the door to let me in, now what you mm-hmm. should do is have somebody set the dog up a couple times. Okay, and that means that you're going to have somebody come over at 1, 2, 3.
16: Mm-hmm.
1: You know. Okay. So before you open that door, you're going to put the dog on a leash. And what you want to do if you're setting him up, have the mm-hmm. leash on him already. All right.
16: Mm-hmm.
1: Okay. So
16: mm-hmm.
1: when you get to the door, now you're going to be facing east and west. If the company's mm-hmm. coming in north and south, is that possible mm-hmm. with your place?
16: Yeah.
1: Okay.
16: Right.
1: Okay.
16: Uh-huh.
1: So then what you're going to do is you're going to step on the leash about, let's say 10 inches from the hook. Okay. You're facing east and west. And so mm-hmm. the company's coming in north and south. I'd say because we don't want to pin him to the ground. What we're looking for here is he tries to jump up on you or out mm-hmm. at your company. He corrects himself. Okay. Mm-hmm. Has he ever had a collar on?
16: No, he hasn't.
1: Okay,
16: no.
1: I would acclimate him to a collar. Okay.
16: Really?
1: Yes,
16: okay.
1: I would acclimate him to a
16: collar. The harness.
1: What?
16: Okay. We were just told always use a harness.
1: Yeah, they'll acclimate him to a collar. And the thing is I understand people, especially with little dogs, are worried about hurting their trachea. I get that.
16: Yeah,
1: but the whole thing is that, like I said earlier, the harness is restrained. They don't train. All right? And so, so what you're going to do is acclimate him to a collar. But until you get him acclimated to a collar, whereas you buy the collar, you put it on and let him drag the leash around hooked to the collar. Don't take him for a walk on the collar. I just want him to get used to the collar. Okay.
16: Oh, okay.
1: Okay. So you can use the harness on your walk, but I want the collar though for him to get used to it. So that's why by putting the collar on, you know, at first he's going to itch it, like what's around my neck. Okay.
16: Mm-hmm.
1: And then,
16: mm-hmm.
1: then hook the leash on a couple days later, hook the leash onto it. Let him just drag it around the house. And then if you're going for a walk, just hook onto the harness, you know, type thing. But anyway, okay, back to answering the door. So you're going to have somebody come over. You guys, so knock, knock, that person's at the door. You knew somebody was coming over, so you got the leash already hooked onto them,
16: mm-hmm.
1: all right? So then you're going to say, just a minute, and then nobody can come in until you say they can come in. So then you're going to look east and west. The company's coming north. Step on the leash about 10 inches, okay? And then, like I say, then stand there. Okay, say, come on in. And now when the people come in, they are not to look at the dog, touch the dog, acknowledge the dog in any way. You just stand on the leash. Don't say anything. Because if he tries to jump out at them, he corrects himself. If he tries to jump up on you, he corrects himself. All right?
16: Okay.
1: So now the people come in and tell him to go sit in the kitchen, you know, close the door, and now keep him on the leash. All right? Mm-hmm. So now you're going to go sit down, and now you're going to practice the invisible dog with him. And what that is, mm-hmm. is you take like a 6-foot leash, put 3/4 mm-hmm. of it down on the chair and sit on it. When you're sitting on the leash and the dog is hooked to the leash, don't give him too much leash at first because he'll tie you up in the chair. All right. You want to just give him enough leash that he doesn't hang, you know, it's not taut on his collar and that he doesn't always get his legs caught in it. And now just ignore the dog. Don't look at him. Don't touch him. Don't talk to him. Don't do anything. If he tries to come up on your lap, turn your head sideways. Remember, a side profile to a dog is a calming signal. And hold, let's see, I always hold my right hand onto my left wrist. Okay. I'm sitting in the chair. Okay, and here he's going to try jumping up. I turn my head sideways. I give a growl and lean forward and give him a bump. Ah! And then sit back in the chair. Mm-hmm. Here comes again. Ah! Okay, because what you're teaching him, the hardest thing for both people and dogs to do is nothing. To just hang out, be patient, and wait. And so that's what first lesson he has to learn. So periodically, at least 3 times every day, you're going to sit on the leash and you're going to have until he gets used to the collar. You can put it onto the harness, okay? And then, like I say, you just sit down and ignore him. Don't look at him, touch him, talk to him, nothing. But if he tries to stand up and put his paws on you, turn your head sideways, calming, and then give the growl and the bump. Okay, so you bump him off of you, right? Because what you're after is that he gets so tired that you're not giving him anything. Eventually, he's going to sit, and eventually, he's going to lay. And this is something that every dog should know, is how to be the invisible dog. Don't look at the dog, touch, walk, nothing. Let them just zen out and wait for you. And that's going to help give you a little – that doesn't sound like much by just sitting on the leash and ignoring the dog. But it's huge because the dog all of a sudden is not getting what he wants, your attention. All right? There's a consequence, that growl and the bump. Ah! All right?
16: Does he have enough? Yeah, you said I'm just sitting on about the upper part of the leash.
1: Right. You're only giving him enough leash. When you sit on the actual leash, you're only giving him enough leash from like the edge of your chair to the dog. You're only giving him enough leash that if he sits, the collar stays loose. But if he lays, you may need to give him a little bit of a leash, okay? Because if you give him too much that he can fly into your lap or get himself all wrapped up around you, then it's just chaos is what it is, okay?
16: But he's got a collar on now, not the harness.
1: Right. Well, you know, until he gets used to the collar, use the harness, okay? But once he starts getting used to the collar, then hook it on the collar, okay?
16: Oh, okay. Just, you know, do the same thing.
1: It's just, sit on the leash, ignore the dog. You want to do it. If you got 5 minutes, ignore the dog. Sit on the leash. You got a half hour, sit on the leash, ignore the dog. Don't look at him, touch him, talk to him, nothing. You want him to learn how to calm himself down by himself, and that's going to transition to many other things in his life that he knows how to calm himself down. So we answered the door. We followed the people into the kitchen, let's say. I'm sitting on the leash, okay, and you're sitting on the leash. Okay, and now the dog is getting used to the smells and the sounds of the people that just came in. Okay, and then once he calms, he either sits or lays down, or you can clearly see that he's calm. And it's usually 10, 15 minutes when somebody's in. It takes for, but sometimes it's a half hour. Okay, then get off the leash. Don't unhook it. Just get off the leash, and now he can go say his how-dos. But if he starts getting really bad, just grab the leash and go sit back on the leash again, okay?
16: So we keep him on the leash, is what you're saying.
1: Even right, at first
16: he walks into the kitchen.
1: Right.
16: He walks in with that leash.
1: You got it. Because what we want is that we want to set a new rule, how he learns to that. Eventually his turn will come, but he acting like an idiot doesn't get him what he wants. Because even bad attention is better than no attention at all. Okay, so that's why we want control of the situation. So that's why, like, when you come into the house, you're going to have that spray bottle with you. And here he comes. Leave it. Okay. Leave it. Blast him in the face. But you got to have the growl too. Okay, because pretty soon you don't need the water. All you need is the growl. Leave it. And he's going to leave you alone. Okay.
16: But I don't do that with guests. I don't use a water bottle. You're
1: well, you can. Yeah, you can. But you know, yeah. use it. But when the guests come in, they're walking past mm-hmm. you. Okay, mm-hmm. so unless he's barking, then you can blast him and say quiet. But you're standing mm-hmm. on the leash, so he can't jump on your company. All right?
16: Right.
1: And so okay. then, like I said, then the only other time you need to blast, like I said, if he starts barking, then quiet. And there's your blast. Mm-hmm. And your goal is blast quiet. And then after about 8-9 times, it's quiet. And then if he doesn't quiet, then you blast him. Because you don't want to always mm-hmm. be using the water. You want him to learn the word so you don't need the correction. So it's just, it's set on stream, okay? But like I said, be prepared mm-hmm. when you come through that door. You know, you're not hurting mm-hmm. them. You're just slamming the brakes on like, hey, don't do mm-hmm. this to me, all right? And then mm-hmm. like I said, leave it. Oh, very nice. And like I said, don't be mm-hmm. in a hurry to greet them. When all four is on the floor, and then if you sit down, then you can call them over and then give them a little scooch and then get up. Have it slowly, or when you come home, you slowly integrate with the dog. Don't go, mm-hmm. oh, mommy's home. Yay, yay, yay. Jump on me. Yeah, okay. You know, don't perpetual that. Okay. What you're going to do is reward calmness when he mm-hmm. just kind of like, is it my turn yet? By you being mm-hmm. persistent and consistent, this okay. will come together real fast if you're persistent mm-hmm. and consistent. Like, I would take a mm-hmm. week where you set it up if you have the time, at least 2-3 mm-hmm. times a day, call up the neighbor and say, hey, cocktails at 7, we're working on manners at mm-hmm. the door. Or if you got people in your house where mm-hmm. you can work the dog and somebody can you sure. know, be the door person. Okay, so just keep setting them up till pretty soon you can just mm-hmm. stand there and the dog's sitting there not barking and he's not jumping. He's just like, whatever. He's learning the lesson now. That greeting does not happen at the door. Nobody greets mm-hmm. the dog at the door, never, ever. That happens later when the dog is calm and steady.
16: Oh, well, thank you. See, the other thing he does, he's playing with his toys, he growls all the time. It sounds so aggressive kind of to me.
1: So what's happening with the toys?
16: Well, he'll go, if we throw a toy for him, he growls. He sounds so...
1: Okay, you threw the toy... And then now, is he bringing it back to you?
16: Yes, he does, but he growls when he gets it.
1: Okay.
16: And he growls when he shakes it.
1: Okay. And then when he brings it back to you, does he still keep growling?
16: No. Okay. He's kind of learning to kind of drop it.
1: Okay, good.
16: We kind of stopped doing it so much because it seems like it revs him up.
1: Oh, yeah. Okay, why don't you hold that thought? We got to run to break. Okay, so hold that thought and let's discuss that because mm-hmm. that's got a couple levels to it also, okay? Okay. Who has the most donut shops per capita? Who has the most donut? What country has the most donut shops per capita? We'll be back.
8: So what's new?
9: Well, thanks for asking. I've been rewatching this old HBO show.
8: At the fair, you weirdo. At my talk.
9: Oh, right. Well, as always, new merch for all the shows. You should check out the Blinded by the Item sleep mask. It's your first chance to see the new morning show live. That's fun. Jason and Colleen will be out there every weekday except for Labor Day. Same with Bradley and Dawn and BK. And here's something different from last year. 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
13: 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The music worth streaming. That's what we're talking about.

0: It's got to be the United States. I don't care how many people are in the we've got to own the donut world, right?
1: Okay. No, we don't. Our neighbors to the north does.
0: Really? Canada. Canada has better than us.
1: Yeah, it has more donut shops than any other country per capita. Isn't that something?
0: No wonder they're so happy up there.
1: There you go. That's good. That's so good.
0: That was happy Canadian.
1: Okay, we're back. Okay, where are we
0: We've
1: at?
0: We've got Nancy. Nancy on the line here.
1: Okay.
2: Yes.
1: Okay,
2: yes.
1: So now what happens is that what you're seeing when he goes and gets that toy, you know what I mean? Mm-hmm. He's like, this is my toy. This is my toy. Mm-hmm. You know what I mean? Shake, shake, shake, shake, shake. And then, yeah, he's going to growl about it and stuff like that. And then he'll probably trot up to you like, here, I dare you to take it. You know, and so what happens here, he doesn't have much respect for you. Okay. And so what's happening is that he's like going over the edge, like you said, getting too excited. Instead of just being pleasing, like, I'm trotting out to get my toy, I'm going to get in there and nail that thing, right? And so you could teach him to be nice, you know, nice to go get him, you know, and then, like, as if he starts growling, hey, hey, hey, wrong. You be nice. You be nice. Mm-hmm. You want to de-escalate the situation, okay? Is what you want to do. And so you would go far with just even one private class to get you organized, but he's going to need to be you know, collar where he will work with a collar, okay?
2: Okay.
1: And then your goal is once he can walk politely and listen, then you could go back to the harness. There'd be no problem, okay?
2: Sure, yeah.
1: Okay. But the big thing is that, like I say, if he starts shaking his toy, hey, hey, hey, you be nice. Be nice. Because when a dog takes a toy and just shakes some of his EBs out of it, like, in the dog world, that's called the death shake. If that was a rabbit or a squirrel, that would be the death shake. They're getting over, like, I attacked this and this is mine. All right?
2: Yeah.
1: So what you got to say, hey, hey, hey, you be nice now. Be nice, okay? And so, and come here. You know, just stay very calm, very, you know, hey, hey, hey. Oh, just give him a little tickle. Don't worry about taking the toy. When he's quit shaking it like he's going to kill, you know, like he's going to kill it. Then, hey, hey, hey. So try to get him to de-escalate and just have fun and not go over the top. But like I said, we can set up my private lessons are $95 for an hour, check or cash, and we can set it up morning, afternoon, early evening, or a Saturday. So you can give me a holler, and we can do something. You can call me up at Katie's K9, okay?
2: Oh, okay, thank you, Katie.
1: Okay, good luck. Take care.
2: Yeah, thank you.
1: You bet. Bye-bye. Yeah, see, the dog, what it is he's kind of taken over the house. He's overpowering, or, you know, he's not really being put in the place probably other than yelling at. You know, there's nothing in place to keep the dog in check so he doesn't get out of control when somebody comes over to the house, okay? Okay, Woody, where are we at?
0: We've got Teresa on the line. She just found a stray, and it seems like it might be afraid of people.
1: Okay. Hi, Teresa. How you doing?
3: Hi there, Katie. I'm doing great. How are you?
1: Good, good. So what do we have?
3: So I actually live in North Carolina, jealous that you get to be at the state fair next weekend.
1: Oh, well, you can come up. They got airplanes.
3: Exactly.
1: okay, so what kind of dog do you think it is?
3: It's a Shih Tzu. An intact male.
1: Okay.
3: No collar, no chip.
1: Okay.
3: We've been to the vet, to see for the chip in the local county shelter.
1: Okay.
3: Said that it would be better if we were able to house the animal before instead of going to the shelter.
1: Okay.
3: So he's been living with us now for 4 days.
1: Okay.
3: And he's pretty sweet, but he responds much better to the dog. We have a Maltese Yorkie that's about 6 years old, which has been great. He'll follow him around and they seem to get along okay. And we've been keeping them both separate on, you know, how you were just talking to the other person. I've learned like a long time ago from you to keep them on the leash with the spark collars.
1: Yep.
3: Which are amazing. I'm just waiting for a spark collar to come that will fit this little guy.
1: Oh, nice, nice. Okay.
3: And we can take him, when we take him outside, he'll potty outside and poop outside and everything. But when we have him in the house, he tends to go straight away into the crate.
1: Okay.
3: He eats well in the crate. He doesn't seem to be unhappy in the crate. But if we like sit by the side of the crate or even a little ways away and kind of say, come on, you know, come out. We're going to go potty. We're going to go outside.
1: Uh-huh.
3: He won't really come out.
1: Okay.
3: And, you know, as soon as we come, like, walking in the direction of him, he kind of cowers and does a little shaking.
1: Okay.
3: So I'm just trying to get some ideas of things we could try to do. He won't take any treats from any hands.
1: Yep.
3: He won't take actually any treats at all.
1: Yep.
3: He'll only eat his food in his crate.
1: Nice.

0: at a time.
1: Okay.
0: We do a lot of dog games, like the puzzles and stuff. And okay. he, my other dog does those. He won't eat out of the puzzle, but he likes to play the puzzles when he's in his little, in the little corner by himself.
1: Oh, okay. Okay, that sounds good. Sounds like he might be a breeder dog. You know,
0: be that he's what we're afraid of.
1: He's intact, and so then he doesn't really know how to play, and he gets along better with the dog than the human. And so that tells me that that probably was a breeder dog of sorts, and maybe, you know, he either got away or they just dumped him, you know, type thing. So,
0: yeah, that's what the county shelter said. They think he's a dump.
1: Yep. And so
0: nobody's come forward yet.
1: Yep. I said, because you use your other dog to get to him. Okay. So what? Well, he's in the kennel. Okay, go get your dog and hook it on a leash. And then just say, okay, let's go, guys. You know, and so the other, you know, obviously open the door of the kennel so he can come out, right, and prop it open. And just say, okay, let's go. And so, and like I say, don't encroach on him. Just go. You know, look back and say, we're going outside. Let's go. You know, and so like I say, because he's enthralled with your other dog, use that one to move the other one forward. You know, let's say you're petting your dog and he kind of comes up there. You know, don't pet him on top of the head. Remember, that's a dominant move.
0: Right.
1: Side profile under the chin. Mm-hmm. Oh, what a buddy. You know, look at him, glance away. Don't stare at him. Remember, that's a dominant move also. He can start just kind of breathing like, okay. Now, is there a male in your life?
0: Yeah, anybody? My husband.
1: Okay.
0: And then I have two teenagers.
1: Okay, so how is he with, is he more nervous around the guys in the house?
0: Not at all.
1: Oh, good. Okay.
0: Yeah, not at all.
1: Good.
0: And actually, if we take him outside and in the grass, he'll let us like pet him and even play with him a little bit, but like in the house, it's really, really kind of strange. Like, but now that you say he's a breeder dog, that kind of makes more sense.
1: Yeah, and also to the inside of the house is very confining. There's not many exits. When you're outside, if something happens, they've got a million exits, okay? So they feel more safe. Or, you know, that sounds weird, I know, but more safe outside that they can get away. But in the house, it's restricted. It's like, okay, where's my exit? If something goes wrong, where's my exit? And so they have a tendency until you've only had them 4 days, okay?
0: For
1: him to kind of come be willing to work with you already, you know what I mean? That's really cool, you know, if he's okay in the backyard and stuff like that. But,
0: Well, now he's on a good diet, too. He's on, like, the, you know, we use the Nutrisource other good food. And I was like, I bet he probably just feels better already.
1: And, you know, and he might have been having to forage on his own. Does he seem skinny when you got him? Are you there?
0: No, he doesn't seem skinny, but he had his coat's too long. Like, you know, he was probably groomed maybe 2 or 3 months ago.
1: Okay.
0: And everything was matted. Yeah, we had to cut the mats off. He was pretty good for that. Even he was pretty calm and happy to let us help him that way. So yeah, I mean, he's overall a really sweet dog. It's just kind of, you know, I don't know what will happen next or what happened before, but
1: well, yeah, hopefully that he'll, you know, you got yourself a new buddy. You know,
0: maybe
1: you just got, you know, wait in about a couple.
0: Yeah.
1: If somebody's going to step up to the plate, you scanned him, correct?
0: Yeah, we scanned him and he has no chip. He didn't have a collar on at the time.
1: I'd say he's
0: a dump. Posted it on all the posting things in our local county place here. We even put an ad in the paper thinking maybe he's was in an older person's house or something, you know? So far, like nothing has. I thought for sure the first night we brought him home, I thought for sure, oh, somebody's going to get home from work and be like, I'm missing my little guy.
1: Yeah, really?
0: And so far, none. And then when we went to the shelter after that, they said, no, we think he's a dump, you know? So, and I was like, oh, goodness. So
1: yeah, I would wait before, like, you take that step to get him neutered and that. I'd wait at least, 3 weeks, 4 weeks. And if nobody steps up to the plate, then you're all set that we're going to get him neutered and he's our buddy now. Okay. So.
0: Yeah, that was the other reason we did the tether, because he has marked a few times, but only in the carpet area.
1: Yep.
0: But I got the anti-icky poo, which seems to be
1: awesome. Oh, yes, my favorite. Anti-icky poo.
0: We appreciate you, Katie. Thank you so much.
1: More than welcome. Well, thanks for taking the time to call from the Carolinas. Appreciate it.
0: Yeah.
1: What's the weather like down there right now?
0: Hot. It's like 90 degrees here today.
1: Oh, today is very nice. It's just in the early 70s. Light wind.
0: Yes,
1: it's beautiful. How long have you been down the Carolinas?
0: I've lived here for 15 years.
1: Oh.
0: But I grew up in Minnesota.
1: Okay.
0: And so It usually comes up. We usually come up a few times a year, but yeah, we don't have any mosquitoes in the area that I live in, so we get to spend the whole winter. Yeah, we have a much nicer part. We have to deal with the heat, but then we have no mosquitoes. So.
1: Yeah, no, I don't know. I think I'll take the mosquitoes. Thanks for the call. Indeed. Take care. Have a great
0: day.
1: Thank you. Bye bye. What do you call an old snowman? What do you call an old snowman?
2: Where talk is fun.
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1: The movie's worth seeing, the music worth streaming. That's what we're talking about. Where talk is fun. My Talk 107.1. Everything entertainment. Oh,
2: hot diggity, dog, diggity. All right. Greatly appreciate you. Oh, I don't forget, what book am I in? Oh, there we go. What do you call an old snowman?
0: A puddle.
2: That or water?
0: Oh, hold on. There it is.
2: Old snowman, either a puddle or old water. Or water. Or Walter. Water. Walter. I don't know.
0: I like Walter.
2: There you go. Okay, where are we at, ma'am, sir?
0: We've got Mary Beth on the line. She's got a puppy who's a little bit out of control.
2: Uh-oh. We're out of control puppy today. Hi, Mary Beth.
3: Hello.
2: So what's going on?
3: I have a 13-month-old Airedale Terrier. He's got the energy. He's a wonderful dog. But he is constantly barking and pulling when he sees other dogs on our walks. We've done it to me, taking him on night walks and early morning walks to avoid dogs. But anytime there's one around, he's like tug-of-war, pulling the leash, barking, when he also makes my other dog, and that we have another Airedale Terrier, who's 12, then she starts barking, and it's like barking, and they sound terrible, and I think all the people in the neighborhood are scared of my dog, even though they're really nice, but I don't know what to do about it. I've tried lots of different things. We tried a pinch collar. That did not work. We're just on a regular collar now, but I don't know how to approach it with them. Like, do we get a gentle lead?
2: No, you need a pinch collar. For every Airedale I've ever worked with, you want the pinch collar. And then if you fit it snug, that's not the way to do it. You want it when you put the pinch collar on, that, you know, it's got a mid neck where you can put your hand when it's not being worked. You can put your hand between the neck of the dog, because in all training collars, if the dog is behaving, they should not feel the collar. There should be no pressure whatsoever. But then they have an option. Okay. If they try to lurch forward, you give it a quick pop. But it's not the muscle behind it. It's the quickness of the snap, you know, for the dog to, like, whoa, what do you need? You know, a quick snap back towards the tail. How many pounds is he?
3: He's about 50 pounds.
2: Okay. And then when you said it didn't work, now, were you walking the two dogs together or what?
3: Yes. And okay. Sometimes we separate them, but, okay. Yeah.
2: Okay. So what happens here is that until you get things under control, the dog should be walked separate, because he can play off the other dog, you know, also, and the other dog can play off of him, and then you got two dogs where you're going for a ride, all right? So once you can get him to walk politely with you, then you can merge and start walking two dogs politely. That's what we want. Okay, now, when you do go for a walk with the two of them up to this point, do you let them scan in front of you or what?
3: No, I kind of keep them in a heel on each side.
2: Okay, is the leash taut or is it loose?
3: Well, he's pulling.
2: Okay.
3: So, like, sometimes he's loose. You know, I try to pop it to get him to stop pulling.
2: Okay.
3: And then it just continues.
2: Okay. Yeah, so that's why we just need one dog at a time. And what you're going to do is maybe go out for two blocks out and two blocks back. You're not going to go on any walk right now. As he gets more under control, then you can go for longer walks, okay? But the whole thing is that every time you stop, you ask him to sit and give him that little scooch in the chest. Oh, thank you. You remember, you say good boy, that gets him all nutsy in the headsy.
3: Oh, yeah.
2: Okay? Yeah. And so it's because, you know, you step out, heel or walk, whatever you're walking where it's going to be. Your arms relax at your side, and you want his shoulder by your right or left leg, whichever your side you're training on. And then you give that, you know, if the minute he goes to, like, tiptoe, you know, like he throws himself forward, like, okay, here we go. Give him a quick correction. Hey, heel. Very nice. Very nice. We got this. You got to be very calm and very steady. But until he starts working well, because if he's pulling on a pinch collar, then you're not using it correctly. Okay. Because if you try the gentle leader, he's just going to pull just as hard on that one too. And you're just going to get good upper body strength is what's going to happen.
3: Rope burns. on my arm.
2: Yep. You know, like I said, I'd be happy to help you with it. You know, you can come up for a private lesson or a class lesson, but the whole thing is to use it correctly to give it a quick pop, you know, a quick snap, a jerk. It's not the muscle behind that. It's the collar being fitted a little bit loose. And then, like I say, the quickness of the snap along with, you know, heel or walk. And then, you know, take a couple steps, stop, ask them to sit, little tickle. Thank you. Okay, heel. And then we start walking again. And so we just do baby steps. And then when you could go out that two blocks out and two blocks back, and it's like, wow, that worked pretty nice. So then now next day, we're going to maybe, or a couple days, we're going to go out three blocks. You're going to slowly go out further and further where you can go for nice walks. He is never to sniff while you are walking. That's where his brain is. So if his nose goes down, you bump upwards and go, leave it. Ah, leave it. Okay? At any time during your walk, you can stop and say, check it out. And now let them do the sniffies and the peas and blah, blah, blah, blah, blah, okay? And then when you're ready to go forward again, you call them in, and now I use the word heel, and now we're walking as a team, okay? And so that's the whole thing, is persistent and consistent. Now, Airedale, okay, terrorists. Airedales have a very strong will. All right. Oh, yeah. I worked one at a humane society. Oh, my God. This is like 50 years ago. This is the biggest Airedale I have ever seen in my life. He was just so stately. He was so friendly. He was like Tigger on steroids. OK. And he didn't have a mean bone in his body, but he was just like wow factor times 1,000. All right. Yeah. And so anyway, and back then you bring out a pinch collar and everybody's like, oh, and at a humane society, I said, excuse me, he's been returned 3 times. Do you want him to get adopted? Just leave me be. Give me a week. We're gonna be okay. And so anyway, so I went over every day, worked them and stuff like that. At the end of the week, we put another type of collar on him. And anyway, and by Jiminy Christmas, he started looking like, okay, what do you need me to do now? Because I think he was 2 or 3, if I remember. But he was returned 3 times, and then if he got adopted out again and returned, then he was dead. Because so I was really needed to make this dog work. And so then people that were interested in, they'd give me a call so that I would work with the people that was prospective adopters, okay? And we finally found him a home, and it worked out just perfect. But he was, like I said, at first he was pretty near, the first correction was kind of like, hello. You know, and after that, he was just like, okay, what do you got? What are we doing here? You know, and he was very agreeable. I think I would have remembered that dog's name, and I can't for the life of me. But anyway, but I said, I've never seen an Airedale that big in my life. Oh, my Lord. I swear to God, he had Great Dane in him. But he was all Airedale. He really was. You could tell that. So that's what need to do.
3: We've had 3 of them.
2: Say again?
3: We've had 3 Airedales.
2: Oh,
3: so
2: wow.
3: We've had a giant one. So this is our 3rd one. We know how to work them. Yeah. He's been a little out of control.
2: Well, then it sounds like you need me to come on up for a private lesson, and we'll get you organized so that this 3rd one will be a charm, okay?
3: That would be wonderful.
2: Yeah, you can give me a call up at Katie's Canines, and like I said, we'll go from there. But what that is, it's just organization. But the big thing is when you have one dog, you know, multiple dogs, and one dog is like stirring the pot on a walk, okay, then that's the dog we have to work with individually until he gets organized enough to walk with the group. Okay? It's just more walking on your part, but, you know, what the heck? We can always need walk, right?
3: Yeah, we're used to it.
2: All right.
3: Yep,
2: that's good. But, yeah, sounds like I say, he just needs a little bit. He's just got a, you know, thicker in the head as far as, you know, pushing your buttons, like, you know, talk to the paw, talk to the paw, you know. And so it just sounds like you kind of hit a wall here, and you just need to kind of chisel out a little bit and say, excuse me, okay, how about let's do that. Another thing, too, that brings a dog back when he's really intent and sees another dog or a human. Now, you don't let him meet other dogs and humans on a walk, do you? Hello? Are you there? Hello? Uh-oh, we lost her. Oh, well. Because that's one thing she should not do. So anytime you're having walking problems, you never let your dog smell other dogs or, you know, greet other dogs and greet other people. You're working on your relationship with your dog. And remember, you just tell other people if they want to pet your dog or if they want to, can our dogs meet? You're just going to say, hey, we're in training. Have a nice day and keep on walking. Okay? So you don't sound like not a nice person. All right? All right. Who's up?
4: We've got Ben on the line. Speaking of walks, he's wondering how long is too long to walk your dog.
2: Oh, okay. Hey, Ben, how you doing?
5: Pretty good.
2: Good. What kind of dog do you got?
5: Well, she's a mixed breed, about a year and a half.
2: Okay.
5: She looks like a Brittany Spaniel, is about 35 pounds.
2: Okay.
5: But doesn't have any Brittany Spaniel in her. Like, a litter mate got tested, and there's like Beagle and Chow and lots of stuff.
2: So, oh, interesting.
5: Yeah, so, but I go for runs in the morning, and a lot of times go for like a mile or two, but sometimes I like to go for a longer run, and my wife and I were wondering, like, how long is too long of a run for a dog?
2: Okay, well, now she shouldn't be running with you, because remember, her joints are not sealed until she's 2 years old.
5: Okay.
2: Because the more that pounding, you know, that steady beat of a walk or a run is really hard on her, you know, her shoulders, her hips, her back, joints that have not sealed yet. Okay. And so the best thing, usually the rule of thumb is like, okay, a dog is a year old. Okay. Then that's 6 blocks out and 6 blocks back, because that's 12 months to a year, correct?
5: Okay.
2: So it's six. What did I just say? Did I say 6 months? No, 6 blocks out and then six blocks back. Okay. You can go a couple times a day, but at one time you only would go. Okay. She's a year and a half. So then you add on, you know, 3 months, 6 months. So that's, you have three.
5: Nine.
2: Yes. Okay. So that'd be 9 out, 9 back. Okay. And then when she turns two, you can go mountain climbing. And obviously you have to build the endurance to the dog up. Okay.
5: Uh-huh.
2: Whereas you start out like, you know, maybe running, you know, a couple miles here and there, and then we're up into five, and then we're up, you know what I mean? You're just like how a human would condition to become an athlete. That's what you do with the dog. Yes, they have four legs. I get that, but they still have to be conditioned. All right.
5: Okay.
2: And then also when it's hot out and very humid, really cut it back, because even though a human can do it, you know, the dog is sporting a coat, four legs and pads that are on hot surfaces, and they sweat through the pads of their feet. Okay.
5: Okay.
2: And so that's why if you're going to run on hot days, make sure they're on grass. And then, but then keep it shorter, and then you bring her home, and then you go for however long you want to go. Okay. But the whole thing is that her joints don't seal until 2 years old. So just like I say, you're doing nine blocks out, 9 blocks back is what you're doing. Okay.
5: Okay.
2: And so, yeah, but after 2 years old, you can go mountain climbing, whatever, but build to the endurance that you want. And just watch the dog. You know, if she's starting to lag or the head's starting to get lower and the tongue is like coming out to the side, we better stop ASAP and give her rest. So you just got to get to know the dog and how, because some of us are athletes and some of us are not.
5: Yeah. Okay.
2: Okay. Okay. Did I help you?
5: Six blocks out, 6 blocks back at a year, and then at 18 months, you can go 9 blocks out, 9 blocks back.
2: Exactly. And then when she hits two, then you can start going for marathons if you want.
5: Okay.
2: Okay?
5: Okay.
2: Sounds okay.
5: Good. Thank
2: Take
5: you.
2: Care. Bye-bye. Thanks for the question. Because that is very true, though, you know, how long is too long. And the big thing is under 2 years, you are waiting for those joints. And any vets out there, can you do me a favor? Will you please tell people this? Don't over-exercise the dogs. Don't get rid of the puppy energy. You're just building an athlete, and you're wrecking the joints. Work on mind games, you know what I mean? Like, and work on obedience. Heel, sit down, stay calm. They got attention span as a gnat, but they get better as they get older. But the whole thing is that, like I said, just... breathe. Use common sense. But I don't understand why vets don't hype on that, because so many dogs get early arthritis because of what they did when they were a puppy. So, all right. Okay, let's see what we got. Da-da-da-da-da-da-da. Okay. Has Niagara Falls ever froze? Has Niagara Falls ever froze? We'll be back.
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7: Wait, I'm really confused. 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
6: But you're not getting it at Dunkin' Donuts. You're getting it at the grocery store. So
7: okay,
6: to
7: well,
6: my
7: I'm
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7: All, I'm seriously, I think I just turned inside out.
6: 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So the covering tastes
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1: The movie's worth seeing, the music worth streaming. That's what we're talking about.
2: Where talk is fun. My Talk 107.1. Everything entertainment.

0: Yeah, you do it. I'll watch. I don't know. I don't want to do it. Oh, well. Has Niagara Falls ever froze?
1: Yes.
0: Ah. How many times do you think it ever froze?
1: Less than half a dozen.
0: Ah. Only two times.
1: Only twice, really.
0: Yeah, the winters of 1911 and 1932. It was so cold, Niagara Falls froze.
1: Ugh.
0: Isn't that something?
1: Yeah, that's pretty wild.
0: I guess I've... You know, you see pictures of it, but I guess it's nothing like staying in there.
1: Yeah.
0: Have you been?
1: No.
0: Okay. My sister-in-law and husband went, and she said the power that you feel just in the chest of it coming over is just like unbelievable. I mean, the closer you get, the more raincoats you need. But anyway, she said it's phenomenal. So I couldn't even imagine how cold it got to freeze something that powerful.
1: Yeah. I mean, it's massive.
0: Oh, no kidding. So I'll never see it. Oh, hold on. Okay, I'm stuck.
1: Uh-oh.
0: Okay, everybody, hold on.
1: a little contraption stuck there. Okay. I'll be back in business in no time.
0: My earphones, or the cord to my headset, got tangled in the wheels of my chair. Mm. And all of a sudden, I was moving, and I'm getting lower and lower.
1: Because
0: I couldn't get up without unplugging. But anyway, so.
1: Now you know how all those dogs feel when you're having them sit when you're sitting on the leash.
0: There you go. Yeah. Can't move. Guess I better just stay here. Okay, let's get our last call for the day.
1: All right, we've got Sarah on the line. She's got a 10-year-old dog licking its paws raw.
0: Okay, hi, Sarah.
2: Hi there.
0: What kind of dog? He's 10, but what kind of dog?
2: Lhasa Apso. He's 10, yep.
0: Okay, and then what food are you feeding?
2: So she gets Hill's Digestive.
0: Okay.
2: Care.
0: Okay, and how long has she been on that?
2: For 3 years.
0: Okay, and why did she get put on that?
2: She had a very severe case of pancreatitis about two years ago.
0: Okay.
2: And there wasn't any clear reasoning why. She was actually hospitalized for 6 days at the U.
0: Okay.
2: So it was pretty scary.
0: Okay, I'm sorry to stop you, but okay, prior to the incident of getting pancreatitis, what foods were you feeding at that time?
2: At that time, she was on Hill's urinary because she was getting a lot of stones.
0: Oh, okay.
2: Kidney stones or, you know, urine infections and whatnot.
0: Okay, let's go way back prior to that. What was she being fed?
2: I think it was Hill's just regular. It wasn't like a prescription, just regular doctor.
0: Ah, okay. Okay, now I'm not a vet. Remember this, okay?
2: Mm-hmm.
0: And so what I would strongly suggest, and you might do well, you know, next week we're going to be, Jess is coming tomorrow. I mean, Dr. Levy, the holistic vet, you know, is going to be on from the fair next Sunday. And so I'm going to give you some suggestions now, but I'd like you to call in and talk to her also, okay? But the main thing is what you're dealing with is the food. Your dog's gut is upside down and sideways, okay? And you could do better on the food, and that's why I would strongly suggest that you try the Pure Vita, P-U-R-E-V-I-T-A, from Nutrisource, P-U-R-E-V-I-T-A. Pure Vita. And what that is, it's a grain-free, okay? And then they do have non-grain-free, too. But when it says turkey, it's only turkey. When it says duck, it's only duck. When it's beef, it's only beef. Venison, only venison, okay? There's no multiple proteins in there. And so that's when we're going to... And then plus, it's a very high-grade food. And so I would rotate over into one of those. I'd start with a turkey and sweet potato, okay? I think turkey and sweet potato. And then you could try maybe the duck and oatmeal, all right? But rotate, you're just going to rotate in, and you're going to take like, let's say you get the Pure Vita turkey and sweet potato. What you're going to do is you're going to a quarter of the new to three quarters of the old for like 5 days, okay? And then you go like 50-50 for 5 days. Now, do you feed the food dry or do you rehydrate it?
2: I feed her the can.
0: Oh, you feed
2: and
0: her
2: then I also shred some boiled chicken.
0: Okay. Always?
2: And I feed her twice a day.
0: Okay.
2: Yep.
0: Okay. Yeah, because...
2: But that was... Oh, go ahead.
0: Okay, yeah, because chicken, dogs can build up an allergy to feeding the same protein over and over and over again. Okay, and so and see what's happening is that your dog's gut system is broke. That's why he's over licking, and so for sure you need a digestive enzyme to help the gut, you know, deal better. 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You want a good digestive enzyme, all right? I would also get a good probiotic, because it sounds
2: she takes Probiable.
0: Okay, but is that every day?
2: Yep, once a day, just a half a teaspoon.
0: Okay, but how many CPUs is in it? You want billions. CPU is what it is.
2: Colony per unit,
0: okay? You want billions. If it doesn't have billions, then you want a better probiotic. But also, this is one thing that people don't realize. Anytime you're doing things natural or adding in supplements, it's usually 10 days on, 4 days off. 10 days on, 4 days off. And the reason is because you don't want to keep doing the probiotic, because then the body says, well, you got this. I don't need to make it anymore, okay? And we need the body to work for itself. Is what we do. We want to help it to repair it, but then we want to back off between better food and such like that, that things will come together. Also, too, like, you know, I would, if this was my dog, I would, you know, rotate into some raw food, okay, also. And so the whole thing is with pancreatitis, that if you, are you an internet person? Do you like to go
2: sure.
0: on it? Because what you want to do is you want to Google, or whatever you want to call it, look up pancreatitis in dogs, natural ways to work with it, okay?
2: Mm-hmm.
0: Natural
2: mm-hmm.
0: ways or holistic ways, okay? Because that's the whole thing. Eastern and Western medicine has to get work together here. And so that's why what I would consider, you know, a whole diet change from what you've been feeding, because it's you kind of, you know, you could do a lot better with the food, okay? And so that's why I would, because what you were feeding, they survived just off their name. And most vets prescribe that or recommend it because Hillside Diet spends a lot of money in the veterinary industry. And so that's why the vets sell it and promote it, because they help each other. Okay, so that's why I would, like I say, look into a different direction as far as food. But I'd like to see this dog get mostly, because his gut has to be repaired is what has to happen here. And so, like I say, through liquid collagen sometimes, that can help repair the gut. Probiotics can, you know, a good probiotic can repair the gut. But that's what it is. It's going to be a program. So I want you to do your due diligence. And then, like I say, if you have time to call next week when Dr. Levy's on, and that we can address that dogs that with pancreatitis problems, what is a good transition and a good way to keep that away, you know what I mean, where it doesn't happen again. Do you understand what I'm saying?
2: Sure. I do. And thank you for that.
0: Yeah.
2: I will do that. I took all that information about the food and whatnot, so I'll look into that as well.
0: Yeah, because
2: but I know with the licking of her feet, her paws, that is
0: all gut.
2: That is only in the summer, like, mm-hmm. and it and so what I had been doing the last couple of years is she's been getting a Cytopoint injection, and that completely clears it up.
0: Until it doesn't clear it up. What it does is it masks the problem. The body has to come together to correct this. And that's like with Apoquil, all that stuff. It masks it. So and then once you go off it, it all comes back again. And each time it usually gets worse and worse. So anyway, you can give me a holler up at Katie's Canine, and we can discuss this a little bit, okay, more. And then like next Sunday, call in so you can talk to Dr. Jess, okay?
2: Okay, thank you.
0: You betcha. Okay, guys, hopefully you'll come out and see me at the State Fair. Go to MyTalk1071 and get my T-shirt. You can order that here coming up. Thank you, Woody. Have a great week.
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11: Hello, welcome. It's the Donna and Steve show. The band is back together.
12: You love saying that, Don, after one of us has a trip or
11: that's
12: we have
11: right,
12: one
11: Steve.
12: Simultaneously.
11: That's right.
12: I did simul.
11: I don't mind it.
12: We're going to spread some things out for you today because we have a lot to get to. We'll give you some highlights here momentarily from our trip. We are back from our week-long cruise to Alaska. Coming up today at 9:45, related, unrelated, more related than unrelated. Donna is going to share something. Donna, I put this down at 9:45 for
11: okay.
12: us. About a
11: okay. Sounds good.
12: About a roommate. And it has just caused me to post this question on Facebook. What's the strangest roommate behavior you've seen or maybe you heard about from a friend, something like that? So I just posted that on my Facebook page. So if you want to go there and get your response in, you can always email the show, Don and Steve Show at mytalk1071.com. A lot of entertainment headlines to get to today as well. Also at 10:15, I will introduce the new term blaster baiting.
11: What?
12: I'll explain what that is and if you are guilty of it. So we'll do that at 10:15. College of Pop Culture Knowledge, 10:30. Whose voice is it anyway at 11:30? But we're back. We went to Alaska, and I was there in 2018. And for me, the follow-up trip was even better than the first trip that I had there. It is the prettiest Earth has ever presented herself to me. And, Don, I'm curious, this was your first Alaska cruise. What were your overall impressions of our journey?
11: Wow. I was overwhelmed by so much beauty and nature. I was just talking to our coworker, Colleen, about this, and she said, you feel like you're in a picture, like you're inside art.
12: Yes.
11: You know what I mean? Yes. Like, it's so hard to explain unless you are there. I was texting with my aunt in Long Island, and I said, it was her birthday, and I was like, happy birthday from Alaska. And she was curious to know what I thought. And she said she has been there at least 5 times and she would go again in a heartbeat.
12: Yeah, it is really a place that you have to do the cruise to fully understand that. And I would maintain that cruising through Alaska is, for me, the best way to experience it. As opposed to if you did like a land tour there,
11: sure.
12: Which you could do, and I'm sure it would be stunning, and you'd see so many great things. But there is something so uniquely beautiful about literally cruising through the islands of Alaska, and that it's this beautiful. It's almost like you're on a Steadicam in movies and television,
11: yes,
12: like a big jib camera where you get that swooping in shot. It's like that all the time. It's just so beautiful. When we woke up in Ketchikan, which was our first port of call, I opened my blinds on we had this little veranda, this infinite veranda on the Celebrity cruise ship, which these infinite verandas I really enjoyed. But we opened the blinds there and I looked out and it was just this island of like trees covered. There's a plane coming in because they have a lot of seaplanes that come and go from Ketchikan, and it was gorgeous. And I just had this feeling wash over me in that moment. I was like a kid going to an amusement park.
11: Yes.
12: Where you have that excitement. I was just so palpably excited at that point because I knew the adventure was just beginning.
11: I know. It was so fantastic. And our listeners, by the way, amazing.
12: I would say we did 90% normies, 10% weirdos on that one.
11: I would say 5% weirdos.
12: 5% weirdos?
11: Yeah.
12: That's a good ratio.
11: Yeah, 95 normies.
12: People.
11: Yeah, for sure.
12: I mean, that's more. We have a worse ratio at the state fair. Right?
11: Yes.
12: And you know that after about your third tank top armpit picture where you're like, all right. Okay, ma'am. Anyway, you know what? In our a few highlights, real quick, our first stop in Ketchikan. There's the salmon ladder, salmon swimming upstream. You've heard of that. You get to witness that. And we saw a bear step right out of the woods and eat a salmon there. And apparently it was a very rare place for that to be seen. Our tour guide couldn't believe it. I got back in the van and said, hey, we saw the bear. You can take us back to the ship. And he was like, you saw what?
11: That was in Ketchikan? Like by the shops?
12: By the shops, Donna.
11: You did?
12: Donna, they said they had never... He said, what do you mean you saw a bear there? And I was like, the bear is still there. Go look. He gets back into the van, starts kind of tapping the steering wheel like, okay. Well, guys, this tour was supposed to be a build toward hopefully spotting a bear in this bear lookout that we go to. I don't know what to tell you now. I've never seen a bear there. And the fact that you saw the bear and he came out and ate a salmon in that salmon swimming upstream area is crazy. Later, we saw another tour guide. She said, what do you mean? I've been a tour guide here for 6 years doing tours. I've never seen a bear where you just saw a bear.
11: I honestly, when you showed me the picture,
12: yeah,
11: I thought you were on a bear tour in the wilderness. I didn't know that was like in a common area where people are shopping.
12: Yes, and that was what made it all the more rare. They couldn't believe it.
11: Crazy.
12: Then later we go whale watching in Juneau. The next day we see a rare event, and I will put a video together sometime that, so I can show you what we're talking about.
11: Yeah, and I'll have one as well. I'll have one up probably within the next hour or two.
12: Oh my gosh, Donna.
11: Don't worry about it.
12: Go off, queen. Anyway, it's this thing called a bubble net or bubble feeding, where usually you go on a whale watch. I went on one 8 years ago, and you see a tail or two. You got really lucky in Cape Cod. You saw a bunch of breaching whales.
11: Dozens.
12: That was an insane sort of a situation.
11: And very close. They were very close in Cape Cod. This was a little further because there was protocol all the boats and sightseeing tours grant one another.
12: Sure. Well, at any rate, we saw this thing where you see one blowhole, you see another, you see a third, and then we started seeing whales.
11: You see all these
12: blowholes, and then eventually they all link up in a line, and I have this moment on video where suddenly there's like 12. I don't know how many there are. Some estimates said we had 14. Another boat said they counted 18 at the same event, and then they all do these blowholes together, and then they dive down, and then they come up all at once with their mouths open as they have scared fish to the top, so that they can all eat the fish at the same time. But there again, we had tour guides saying, I've been a tour guide for 9 years, one of the boats said. I've never seen this happen. Another tour guide coming back from a different salmon fishing thing of a cruiser that I talked to said on the way back, our salmon boat stopped because they said, oh my gosh, this is a bubble feed that's going on. This, if you're lucky, you'll see it once every 5 years. And that's if you're in Alaska all the time.
11: Wow, that's incredible.
12: So we got super lucky. A beautiful train ride. I mountain biked down a massive mountain, went through customs on a mountain bike.
11: Nice.
12: I'm biker, Steve.
11: I love it.
12: And I can't even with
11: you
12: the...
11: zipline, Steve, too.
12: Oh, I ziplined in Victoria, British Columbia.
11: Yeah.
12: And I also... The scenic touring that we did, there was one morning we went through what's called the Endicott Arm. There's another one called the Tracy Arm Fjords, which we did last time. Very similar, but it's this dramatic channel that you go through, and there are waterfalls and just beautiful rock formations. The water is this silty, aqua, bluish-teal
11: like
12: color.
11: Oh, it's like icy. You want to drink it.
12: Yes,
11: it
12: and they urge
11: so
12: you not
11: clean.
12: To. But yeah, you get water coming off the glacier, and then you go to you get to see the Dawes Glacier, and it was just, and we spent like 4 hours, like 5:45 until 9:45 or 10 a.m. that morning, just camped out at a table on the rear of the ship, and just coffee, breakfast, and
11: everybody
12: beautiful
11: was awake.
12: Awesome.
11: Like the whole ship woke up and got up at 5 o'clock in the morning, and everybody had blankets wrapped around. It was lovely. It was breathtaking.
12: Shout out to our friend Doug and his wife Liz, and also
11: Holly,
12: our three friends from Carousel Travel, our partner who made this trip possible for us. They're great because there's a lot that goes on with traveling. We had a lot of single travelers. We had some widows, some divorcees. Some people were like, I finally got to get up and I got to get moving. I got to do a trip. And they came and they trusted Doug and his team.
11: Yes.
12: And they're so good to just have there on the ship with you, at the airport with you, at the transfers with you, taking the worries away, which
11: Absolutely.
12: Is really great.
11: Yeah.
12: Now, we don't know when, but we think it's soon. Our friend, not today, but it could be within a days or a week, but we'll let you know when it's happening. Our friend Doug has cooked up another idea. So for those of you saying, we don't just want the sequel, we want the threequel. We want this to be a trilogy. we have another cruise planned. Our cruisers found out about it on the cruise. But we will be making a formal announcement in the days to come. We'll let you know ahead of time so that you can make sure you listen. And this is another bucket list kind of destination cruise that we think you will really want to join us on. We have big
11: Definitely.
12: Conversations already happening with our family about who wants to come and are kids involved or what's happening.
11: Yeah.
12: So,
11: yeah. It's
12: very
11: gonna be
12: exciting.
11: Great. Okay. Very, very exciting.
10: Hey, it's Kendall. 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
7: You know, it's such a pleasure to do this show with you. I sometimes count my lucky stars.
8: Do you?
7: No. Yes. Yes. But one of the great things about our show is it a solid or is it a liquid?
9: I think it's a noble gas.
7: Thank you. But one of the great things about our show is it a solid or is it a liquid?
9: I think it's a noble gas.
7: Thank you.
8: I think it tends to be a solid.
7: No.

0: book today is as follows.
1: I'm ready.
0: Let me read it as I wrote it. What's something that you do the exact same way every time, even though there's no real reason to do it that way? We got some good responses, Don. I'm going to walk you through some, and I'd like your opinion.
1: Okay.
0: You hear me?
1: I hear you.
0: You got it?
1: Yes, and.
0: You ready?
1: Yes, CEO.
0: Like, for instance, Sue says, the order in which she does her New York Times games, Wordle always has to be first.
1: Yes.
0: Deanna says, the way I fold my towels. She didn't specify as to how she does that, but there's a specific way that she does it. How about this? Jennifer says, toweling off after a shower. You probably have an order in which you dry off.
1: Yeah, I guess hair is last. For me, I wring it out.
0: I feel like I might do like face and hair first, like a quick little blah, blah, blah.
1: Oh, see, but I tie a towel around my head to absorb.
0: In the shower?
1: No.
0: Oh.
1: After the shower.
0: Oh, okay.
1: Isn't that what we're talking about?
0: Yes, we are.
1: Or is someone drying off in the shower?
0: Well, no. I thought maybe sometimes you might go in and you're not washing your hair that night, so you'll put it up in a towel.
1: No, that'll be a shower cap.
0: Oh, boy. A vision. Deborah says she washes the dark load of clothes first before the light load of clothes every time.
1: So do I.
0: Why?
1: I don't know, because if you're using bleach, you want to make sure there's no bleach left when you put the dark clothes in.
0: Hmm. Yes.
1: It's just a mental thing.
0: Yes.
1: Yes. Yes.
0: What are you doing? You wiggled your fingers. What are you doing? Are you going into an impression?
1: Yeah.
0: Which impression?
1: I'm not sure.
0: Okay, keep going though. I'll see.
1: I don't know who this guy is, but
0: try it.
1: Yes.
0: Keep going. More from me.
1: I'm trying to think what else he says.
2: Do an excellent like Mr. Burns.
1: Excellent.
0: Maybe that.
1: Okay. Okay, onward.
0: If you're just tuning in, we're talking about what's something that you do the exact same way every time, even though you know there's no real reason to do it that way. Chrislyn says, when watching TV, the volume has to be on even numbers.
1: Oh,
0: that's
1: okay.
0: Interesting.
1: That's interesting. I do weird stuff like that when I'm walking upstairs. It's a whole thing. Don't worry about it. But anyway, I'll also do it when I'm walking next to someone. I have to be in step with them.
0: Oh, really?
1: So if they're on their right foot and I'm on my left foot, I have to skip into place.
0: Oh, boy. What if you walk with someone who has like a shorter leg or something or has a pronounced limp?
1: Then that's a problem.
0: Yeah, because then it looks like you're mocking them.
1: Then I have to avert my eyes.
0: Oh, geez. Dawn has to put her blinders on.
1: This comes from being in color guard when I was a kid.
0: Somebody said that they will always put the left leg in their pants first. And I agree with that.
1: I do as well.
0: I would never do right. I can't imagine a circumstance where I'd put my right leg into my pants first.
1: Everything starts with the left. So do you go left sock, left shoe, right shoe?
0: Somebody else commented about that. I would do left sock, right sock, and then left shoe, right shoe.
1: You don't want to go sock, shoe.
0: Absolutely not.
1: But what if there's a fire?
0: I guess. I'm just going to put my shoes on.
1: What if the floor turns into lava?
0: I never thought of it that way. Here's what Megan says. Eating a Pop-Tart, she'll break off the edges and eat the edges first, then slide the frosting side apart from the bottom, eat the bottom piece, and then fold the frosted piece in half for the most delicious bite of frosted Pop-Tart. Let's have someone check on Megan.
1: Yep, wellness check, please.
0: Also, with cereal like Lucky Charms or Crunch Berries, she'll eat the plain pieces first and save the marshmallows or berries for last. That's a reward, and that's what I used to do, too.
1: Okay.
0: I was like, I'm going to plow through these little freaking oat beets, whatever they are, and I'm going to have nothing but marshmallows at the end. Krista says, I count to 12 every time I refill the Keurig water reservoir. I don't know why. It's not full at that point, but I say I'm going to count to 12, and then I'll put the reservoir back in its place.
1: We all have a little OCD, don't we?
0: I think we do. What is something you do a particular way, even though, you know, you really don't have to do it that way? Sherry says, putting in and taking out my contacts. She'll do the right eye first.
1: That's what I would do, too.
0: Not the left.
1: Not in this case. Nope.
0: Interesting. Felicia says, eating an apple. I start at the top, not the middle like a

0: Neanderthal, she says.
1: Wow.
0: She's a top person. You know, I know a guy who eats the whole apple.
1: What do you mean?
0: The core.
1: Oh, I see.
0: How about that?
1: Well, I don't think it's going to kill you.
0: Yeah, but I bet he's got a couple apple trees growing inside of his body.
1: That could be. Right?
0: Anna eats only the top of a donut.
1: Oh, so she's a frosting person.
0: Apparently. Let's see here. Shaving legs. I tried to switch it up once, and I only shaved one leg that time.
1: Oh.
0: I would imagine, is that a left? And you would always start at the bottom.
1: Of course.
0: You could start at the top.
1: You could start anywhere you want.
0: You could do it haphazard. Wow. You ever looked at yourself like you're wearing shorts or a skirt, and you're like, well, I missed a whole patch of fur.
1: Yes. Hmm. That's why I carry a razor.
0: No. No, Donna, do you?
1: I don't.
0: Donna?
1: What?
0: Roger puts his glove on his left hand first. I feel like the left hand, and most of us are right-handed. It's sort of interesting that we're making sure our left is good. Going up or down the stairs, Paige says, I have to start with my right foot or it feels like I'm going to trip.
1: Wow.
0: That's interesting.
1: These are things that I'm going to be aware of now.
0: Yeah. Loading the dishwasher a particular way. Valerie says she loads it the same way every single time. No idea why.
1: I want more information.
0: Yes.
1: Yeah.
0: Lori says the order of my shower. Not sure why, but I just do. Where do you start? I don't want to talk about this.
1: No, let's not say arm. It's arm.
0: I start Netherlands.
1: Do you really?
0: Start in the Netherlands. The Netherlands. The Dutch.
1: South of the equator?
0: Oh, well, not Netherlands.
1: No, just...
0: the Nether region.
1: Different areas.
0: Yes, yes. I go south of the equator. It's the most important spot. Got to get there. And you got to get aggressive.
1: I don't want to talk to you.
0: Wow.
1: Got to get aggressive.
0: Don't just like make sure you're cleaning. Clean well.
1: Yeah.
0: Scrub.
1: Get all the things.
0: Oh, see, but you're a creep and you're using your hand. I'm using a poof. And so it's lathering.
1: So,
0: it feels like it's really getting clean.
1: What if someone accidentally uses your poof after it's been in your butt? You know, and they're like, oh, I feel like scrubbing my face right now. Well, that does not sound like a good idea.
0: Well, what about your bar of soap?
1: I don't use bar soap. I use liquid.
0: So you pump the liquid into your hand?
1: No, I squeeze it.
0: But what about when someone was using Irish Spring back in the day?
1: Yeah, that's why I don't use bar soap.
0: It's self-cleaning. It's got soap on it.
1: Mm.
0: The soap beats the germs.
1: Mm. I don't know.
0: It's better that I start there.
1: Not all soap is antibacterial.
0: If I end there with the poof, then we're in a transmissible situation. But if I start there and then I go elsewhere, continue to lather, and then rinse it out at the end.
1: No, that poof needs to be disinfected.
0: It is getting disinfected with the soap that is on it.
1: And your butt bacteria.
0: My butt bacteria is neutralized by the soap.
1: You know who we need to get on this? Who are the guys who had the show with the thing?
0: Mythbusters.
1: Those guys.
0: All right.
1: You
0: finally,
1: know what I was talking about.
0: Finally, Robin goes to the same stall in the bathroom every time at work.
1: I think I might as well. If it's available. Is that all?
0: Last thing I want to read, because I want to go through somebody else's order. Right. It's what we were just talking about. Kathy says this of her showering order. Wash his hair. Wash his face, rinse his hair, conditioner, wash his body, starting with the right side, then rinses the conditioner.
1: Huh. Uh-oh.
0: I just saw Lord Raycamp.
1: Yeah.
0: We have our fancy...
1: We have a picnic.
0: It's a picnic, and once a year they send out an email that says, hey, we're having a state fair picnic, everybody can go eat outside. Radio, get out of there by 11:45 because the pretty TV people are coming and they don't want to see you.
1: Right.
0: Paraphrased.
1: And our show doesn't even end until noon. So
0: I sent him an email and said, what if you're a member of the mouth-breathing community, a.k.a. radio, and you're on the air during the aforementioned time? I think he said you need to find someone to give a plate to or something like that. Let me see what he said. Hang on, Don. I'll be right with you.
1: We are running very late.
0: Have someone who likes you get you a plate. Good luck, is what he said.
2: Where talk is fun.
3: 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A lot.
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11: All right, everybody in the car, let's go.
12: What are we going to do first when we get there, Mom? 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
11: Sure, if you want.
12: What about canoeing? 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
11: I don't see why.
12: What about a bike ride? No, I want to fish.
11: Okay.
12: I've never been fishing.
11: Honey, we can do it all.
12: How long does it take to get to the forest?
11: It's not.
12: Is it going to be long?
11: No, sweetie.
12: I bet it takes forever.
11: It's not that far.
12: Are we there yet?
11: Yep, we're here.
12: Already? No way! Come on, come on!
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19: I want to live a life like that. I want to be just.
1: Hey, guys.
0: Hey, dog.
1: Hey, what's going on, man?
0: Did they ever find out what got into that cat?
1: What cat?
0: Friskies.
1: Is that like a jingle? Like, what got into that cat?
0: What got into that cat? Friskies.
1: Oh, so that is a thing?
0: Yeah, from the 90s.
1: I am partial to meow, meow, meow, meow, meow, meow, meow, meow, meow, meow, meow, meow, meow, meow, meow, meow, meow, meow, meow, meow.
0: That was for Meow Mix, right?
1: You got it, buddy.
0: Man, that's crazy.
1: Morris the cat.
0: Was he the spokes cat?
1: Yeah, he was the mascot. Yeah.
0: Was he alive, like a living thing, or was he animated?
1: Yeah, he was a living orange cat. Yeah.
0: Boy, I do not like orange cats.
1: Rude. I had a beautiful long-haired orange cat. Gorgeous.
0: They were meant for cartoons, orange cats. The Garfield and Heathcliff, and that's the end of my orange cat love. I like them when they're animated. In real life, I'm just like, okay.
1: You don't know what you're talking about. Why don't you like gingers? Oh, now we're going to alienate an entire group of people and cats.
0: Just the cats. In human form, I'm good. I love redheaded people. I love a recessive gene, right?
1: Wow, that is
0: but
1: just
0: yeah,
1: so
0: orange cats,
1: rude.
0: I'm just like, oh, I would, no thank you. They, aesthetically, they don't appeal to me. In the same way that somebody might like the look of a Labrador over another breed. All cats look like the same breed to me. Just
1: not an orange cat.
0: And then I would say an orange cat. No, but I'm saying with dogs, you have different breeds. A German Shepherd, a Shih Tzu, a pug, and a poodle all look very, very different. I see cats, they all just look the same. So my only way to differentiate them is by what color of fur I enjoy and don't enjoy. And I don't enjoy an orange cat.
1: Okay, now I'm going to make you change your mind right now because I am putting in a picture of what my cat looked like. Go to meowingtons.com, please. I just put a little linky link. That is a beautiful cat. Are you crazy?
0: That's a pretty cat. Yeah, that cat looks nice. It's a nice cat.
1: It's a beautiful cat. God, oh. I want a cat. I really want a cat.
0: You should have gotten
1: I know,
0: a cat instead
1: I should
0: of a
1: have,
0: dog.
1: But now I can't because my dog has a high prey drive. Yes, Stormer.
18: Steve, do you like lions?
1: Yeah, he said he wanted a lion.
18: Well,
1: as a
18: lions
1: pet.
18: Are just big orange cats.
0: Yeah, but also different. Right? I mean, if I said, hey, I have a cat, come on over, and then there was a lion, this whole cat similarity thing might go out the window. You'd be like, holy crap, dude, that's a lion.
1: Wow.
0: Wow, I'm sorry. Hey, everyone. Sorry.
1: Steve
0: thought
1: hates
0: we were
1: cats.
0: Living in America. Thought we had freedom of opinion and thought. Evidently not. Okay, folks.
1: Oh, no, no. Phil, you are already...
0: He's banned, Donna. Don't
1: banned.
0: Read
1: banned. Orange cats are pure evil. There may be some truth
0: like
1: to that.
0: He's
1: okay. Okay. Anyway, you know what time it is this time?
19: Time for a tip.
1: There you go. Nice. I'm going to tell you what not to order at a work lunch with your boss. I'm not going to start with spaghetti because that seems like a no-brainer, right?
0: Can I guess?
1: Please, yes, Donna. It's not necessarily a particular food.
0: Oh.
1: It's just kind of general stuff.
0: Okay, well, tell me if this would fit under it. French onion soup. My dad told me when we were kids, don't have French onion soup at an interview lunch or at a work lunch with higher-ups or anything like that.
1: Good
0: it
1: tip.
0: Is such a chore. And when I see it on a menu, I only think of what he said. And I had it multiple times recently on vacation.
1: I think I've only had that kind of soup once. Because it's got, like, first of all, you got to break through the cheese skin, right?
0: Don't
1: it's got skin on the top. And then the onions are all stringy, and now you have to slurp them into your face. Yeah, that's a really good tip. Yeah. I like it. But what this etiquette expert is saying, steer clear of the most expensive items, including market-priced specials, especially when you don't know the cost because it's not listed.
0: Yeah.
1: Don't order, or you can, but be very careful with alcohol because drinking too much can lead to conversations you might regret.
0: I once slapped my coworker.
1: Right.
0: Something like that.
1: Yeah, yeah, yeah. Don't order multiple courses if your boss is only ordering one. Just follow their lead. And finally, skip foods that are messy or difficult to eat. So I guess your French onion soup would qualify.
19: I think you should really try it. Great list. But back to French onion, I do think you should try it. Try it again.
1: Okay.
19: It was so delicious. Like when I broke through what you called cheese skin, what awaited me in there was this robust flavor of onion soup. It was so good. It was just so good.
1: I'll try
19: it a couple times.
1: What do you pair that with? Bread? To dip? Don't you want to dip something in there?
19: I didn't dip anything in it. No, I had already dipped my bread into escargot.
1: Ugh.
19: I was on to French onion. It just all went right into my pie hole.
1: Okay.
19: And then I forget what I had as an entree. Probably something beef-based.
1: I'm sure you did.
19: I am beef man. If I was a superhero, you would call me beef man.
1: Okay.
19: My legs would turn into freaking ham hocks.
1: Okay.
19: A few different directions that we can go here.
1: I want to stay in the food department or no?
19: Yeah. Do you wait until everyone's food comes to the table to eat?
1: At a restaurant.
19: Let's say you're at a restaurant. Let's say you're at a table of six. Your food comes first. Do you dig in? Do you wait? Or do you wait to eat until someone gives you the go-ahead?
1: This happened to me recently. And I usually try to ask, hey, do you mind if I, does anyone mind? Or, or someone, you wait for the go-ahead. That's my answer. Thank you. Good night.
19: Do you ask, though? That's... seems a little forward.
1: I feel like if it's someone I'm close to, I would say, do you mind if I start eating? I'm so hungry. And then they, of course, will say, no, of course not.
19: Well, research has reported that people were considerably more uncomfortable being the person who starts eating than they were being the person whose food comes last and others eating first, which essentially just means if you have that complex of like, oh, geez, I guess I shouldn't, I should wait, even though maybe I have a steak that was made to order and now I'm a little worried it might be cooling down a little bit and blah, blah, blah. People don't care. People do not care. The only person who cares is the person who is eating first.
1: Okay.
19: They're caring, thinking that the other people are caring, but the research reports that the other people don't care. I think we should officially lift that. That's a pointless thing, especially in the world of restaurants where things are ready at different times. When your food comes hot in front of you, the etiquette should be start eating.
1: Okay.
19: Wouldn't kill you to say grace every once in a while, Donna, but okay. Start eating.
1: Will do. That's just because that's what you want to do.
19: What do you mean that's what I want to do?
1: That's what you want to do. You want you're hungry, you want your food, you're going to start eating, and you're going to be like, well, obviously this is the thing to do.
19: What does my tattoo say? Pappy wants his what?
1: Yum yums.
19: So what do you expect me to do? Sit there and watch it get cold? You know what Pappy wants. Pappy's going to get it.
1: Oh, man.
19: Remember the time I almost walked out of my studio and yelled, Pappy needs his yum yums!
1: Yes, and a neighbor.
19: And I didn't know that my wife had just answered the door and it was a woman from our church dropping something off. I was like, that would have been crazy because we would have, A, had to absorb that moment and then, B,
1: switch
19: had
1: churches.
19: To find a new church. That would have been so much effort and work. Pappy needs his yam yams.
1: Oh, is it yam yams or yum yums?
19: Well, it is yam yams. I do a different game with one of the kids, that like story time, which was this guy who's yum yums. It's different. So that's why I didn't flinch when you said yum yums. It was close enough. I didn't correct you, but technically it's Pappy needs his yam yams.
1: And when you say yam yams, do you mean actually sweet potatoes?
19: No.
1: Okay.
19: Just anything.
1: All right.
19: Could be food, could be drink, could be nap, could be anything. Pappy needs his yam yams. But imagine if I said that. And there's a woman from our church dropping off a casserole.
1: I would have paid money to be a fly on the wall. Oh, good money too. You think I'm cheap. I would have ponied up.
19: Oh, boy. We'll be back.
20: Brittany and Kendall. Part of the fun for me is the outfit.
21: Looking the part.
20: Because it's Vegas.
21: Because it's Vegas, baby. You got to live it up.
20: I theme dress for the state fair. So can you imagine theme dressing for Vegas for me?
22: I spent 17 days in Europe and had one bag. One carry-on bag.
20: Your vacation is my nightmare.
22: 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I washed my dirty underwear in sinks.
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1: 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But first, may
5: I just say that... Hey guys, welcome back. It is hour three already of the Donna and Steve show.
7: Can you believe it, Donna?
5: I can't even believe it, Steve. What is time?
7: I know, right, Donna?
5: I know, right?
7: There was a Chinese animated movie. It was mocked as terrible. It was an absolute box office flop until it flopped so hard it became kind of a hit. I like stories like this where people just, you think something is dead in the water, but then maybe the fact that it just became so bad made it kind of good, made people want to watch it. This is a movie. It's called, you would have never heard of it, obviously. It came out in China. It's called New Lai.
5: I love it.
7: Animated movie about a calf who had a dream about himself growing up with the help of his family. Well, it only earned, hear me, $1,480 at the box office in its first 10 days.
5: Oh,
3: that's
5: my.
3: How much?
7: Not enough.
5: Wow.
7: On some days, the movie took in as little as $30 at the box office, which I believe would be two tickets. Well, people started hearing about it, and then it ended up surging. After its first 10 days, people heard about how bad the movie was. It got $1.2 million in a single day.
5: What?
7: After only making $1,500
5: What is
7: that? In the first 10 days.
5: Just because people heard it was bad, so now they're like, let's go.
7: I think that's it. I think it's kind of like that movie.
5: Cocaine
7: Bear? Was
5: it Bear?
7: Leprechaun or Leprechaun 2?
5: Oh. I'm like Cocaine Bear.
7: Just so, you just want to, if something is so bad, you kind of want to go. Have you ever heard of people reading about one-star reviews at restaurants or hotels, and then they make it a quest. They have to go there just to see how bad could it really be.
5: Sure, okay.
7: And so that's what's happening for this movie, and I think it's kind of fun.
5: And what is it about?
7: Thank you for asking. I'll repeat the premise, which is a calf who had a dream about himself growing up with the help of his family.
5: Okay.
7: Now that doesn't sound like a super rich plot, I will say. For the AP to have that as the synopsis, a calf who had a dream about himself growing up with the help of his family, I'm like, and then you found $10? Like, we need something to
5: spice
7: that
5: up. Give us something.
7: But anyway.
5: All right. That's interesting.
7: Again, search for the movie. It's called New Lai.
5: How do you spell that?
7: N-I-U, separate word, L-A-I.
5: Okay.
7: Do you think you'll ever get to Asia in this lifetime?
5: I think so. I think I will.
7: Do tell. I love this. Put it on the
5: first of all, why do you ask?
7: I don't know. We've talked about Asia a couple times today.
5: I think
7: I would like to go to Asia.
5: I think Japan looks pretty.
7: Looks pretty. Okay, good.
5: Okay. No, I have to look at my Asian countries now because
7: I don't want
5: to screw anything up here. Hold on, because there are places I want to go, but I don't want to say them out loud.
7: Come on, Donna. Why don't you say them and I'll tell you if they're actually in Asia?
5: Okay, I would like to go to Indonesia, which I think is a possibility. Okay. I'd like to go to Thailand. That's Asia, right? Yes. I have a friend who lives in Vietnam. I might go visit her. Those are the biggies. Those are the biggies that I can think of. Maybe China. Ticket to China, Chinese
7: Don't
5: chicken.
7: Do that. Let's not do bare naked ladies now.
5: Okay.
7: I'm looking up airfare to Vietnam for you. I think this.
5: I have a friend who used to live in Bali, but she just moved to Vietnam.
7: They're going to give us a current range of airfare for Ho Chi Minh City and Hanoi.
5: Okay.
7: You know, my babysitters growing up, they were a lovely Vietnamese family who had immigrated here. Immigrated? Their family had come over from Vietnam, and they were wonderful. Han, Jung, they had brothers, Ti, Tum, and Tum. And then they had a sister who was named Mai, and Donna, she married a guy named Hai.
5: Oh, how cute.
7: The airfare is going to be somewhere between $1,000 and $1,400 to get to Vietnam.
5: How much? $1,400?
7: Between $1,000 and $1,500.
5: Okay, that doesn't sound terrible. All right. Jesse says definitely put Japan and South Korea high on your list because you can get by with English pretty easily.
7: I have heard South Korea is
5: gorgeous.
7: Really, really pretty. Yeah. Thanks, Donna.
5: All right. So, yeah, let's go. You want to go?
7: Okay.
5: All right.
7: All right, fine.
5: Let's set up a trip.
7: Donna.
5: Okay, all right.
7: Let's see here. I got a little hack for you. I know we didn't get to this earlier when we were doing our tips. Sitting up straight can improve your mood and decision making.
5: I already feel better.
7: Did you just sit up straight?
5: I did.
7: A simple change in posture might subtly affect how people feel and end up making decisions. There were participants in a study who sat upright and they reported greater feelings of pride and they took more successful risks when they were doing this virtual balloon game than those who were hunched over. So they had a control group who they either had them hunch or stay in a certain position, and then another group who they had sit up straight. And the people who sat up straight had greater feelings that came around the decisions that they were making in this virtual game than the people who were leaning back, hunched over.
5: Nothing worse than when you see yourself in a picture and your posture is bad, especially if someone takes a picture of you from behind. Yes. You're like, what am I doing with my life?
7: This, and it actually gives some credence to anyone in your life who you've ever heard tell you, hey, sit up straight. They're not just talking about your posture. They're helping your mood, whether you know it or not.
5: That's right. And see, you're tightening right your core.
7: Oh, yes, queen.
5: Yeah, it feels so much better this way.
7: Remember I told you it was a pastor's wife at my sister's church who came up, saw my sister from behind in public, and said, oh, I know that hunch anywhere.
5: Wow. You know, I was telling this story to a tour guide on a recent vacation, and she started talking about how someone hadn't seen her in a while, and they said to her, oh, your hair's not as frizzy as it used to be. And she was like, thank you. And then I shared the story that you just shared, and then I shared the story of my friend Amy, who was told she had very pretty hair and a very small face.
7: You know, you take what you can get. I heard somebody call it a kiss and a compliment last night. My 6-year-old son, he and I were in the room, and he said, I don't want anyone in our family to ever die. And I was like, oh. And then he paused, and then he looked at me and he said, even you. I was like, oh, okay.
5: Thank you.
7: Did you mean especially? Did you mean especially me? Even you. It's like the one time I got my son all ready for bed and got him laying down, but Lou was like showering or getting ready for bed, whatever, and she was going to come read him stories. I get him all tucked in bed. I get like Bluey on, and I'm like, oh, we're just snuggling now. He looks over at me, Donna, and he says, I'm done with you. What in the world? What in the world?
5: That is so funny.
7: Anyway.
5: I'm done with you. That's awesome.
7: Pretty hair and a tiny face.
5: Mm-hmm.
7: I picture her now as like Beetlejuice.
5: Suit. Oh,
7: you know,
5: with the shriveled head.
7: Yeah. Anyway.
5: Oh, good times.
7: Let's see here. A lot to get to. Oh, man.
5: What's the matter?
7: I got more stuff. I mean, by the end of this show, we're supposed to do whose voice is it anyway? Studies. I got something about nunchucks.
5: Nunchucks?
7: And like a hack for not forgetting stuff in your safe at a hotel.
5: We'll get to it.
7: How?
5: I think we're just going to have to be very efficient.
7: You decide each new topic for the rest of the show. You tell me what we're talking about next, and then we'll go in your direction. You're my leader.
5: I love it. You want me to tell you right now?
7: Sure.
5: Well, I really want to know about the lock bugs.
7: The safe.
5: Yeah, that thing.
7: Okay, Synonym Donna. It's Synonym Wednesday.
5: I love it.
39: If life is a game to be won, then every child deserves to play on a level field. Children International is empowering...
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2: 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Nice car. Cars.
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5: Hi, guys. Welcome to Hour 3. It is the Donna and Steve Show. So happy to have you on board. Thank you for that. Hey, Steve.
7: Hi, Donna.
5: Hey, sir.
7: That's really nice. Very, very few people. Occasionally, my kids, I think out of kind of loose mockery, will, when they can tell, like, we're really like, guys, we need you to listen to what we're saying, then they'll do like, yes, sir. Absolutely, sir.
5: Yeah.
7: And it's all rooted in mockery. I don't think I've ever been called sir respectfully.
5: Probably not. Unless someone's like, excuse me, sir. I don't... Can you get out of my way?
7: I feel like I haven't gotten that. Do you get ma'am a lot?
5: I get ma'am quite a bit.
13: I used to have friends of my mother's at our church growing up who I would say yes, ma'am, and no, ma'am sometimes. And they, it's a couple of these women would say, please don't call me that. I'm not
5: yeah.
13: that old.
5: You know, and I lived.
13: I was like, from my viewpoint, I'm eight. You're Methuselah.
5: Well, I lived in the South for a while. And when I came back up north, I called everybody ma'am. Like, thank you, ma'am. Yes, ma'am. Everything is ma'am.
13: We had a friend who, a family member, who moved to the South after having lived in Pittsburgh, Pennsylvania, where there's like, oh my gosh, like a real Yinzer kind of, yeah. you know, this unique accent. And then moved to the South and came back
5: y'all
13: that Christmas. So maybe, I don't know, maybe 8 months, maybe a year.
5: Sure.
13: But you have to
5: That's
13: understand.
5: That's all it takes.
13: Thick Pittsburghese. And then we were all bumping into each other like, have you talked with so-and-so yet? When we had the gathering at my parents' house.
5: Yeah.
13: And it was just like, oh, well, yeah, well, finally I just get a little time away and finally can
5: yeah.
13: put my dogs up so I can just take a load off.
5: You know, the
13: and
5: thing
13: I was like, okay.
5: Well, the thing about the Southern accent is it's so in your face and so strong that you don't even know you're picking up on it. It just happens. Like, I went home and I was like, hey, what do y'all want to eat? You know, and they're like, what in the holy hell?
13: Yeah, we want our Donna back.
5: I know.
13: So
5: I
13: you
5: know.
13: Did it too, huh?
5: I did.
13: I mean, she was calling her kids names, too, you know, just
5: Caroline,
13: like Richard.
5: Get in here.
13: Richard.
5: Did you feed the chickens?
13: We're fixing to leave, so
5: that's a big one, too.
13: Your cousins.
5: Fixing.
13: And I was like, oh, you're a Yinzer still. What are we doing here?
5: Y'all come back now. I'm at the dentist. Like, you don't have to.
13: I'll be back in 6 months.
5: Right, exactly.
13: For the cleaning.
5: Anyway, that's not why you called.
13: No.
5: Did you see John Stamos's recent birthday post?
13: I did see it.
5: It's super thirst trappy.
13: he does this all the time, yeah?
5: He's been doing it for the past 3 of the last 4 years. Okay, so I think he started it when he turned 60. I think he recently turned 63. He is posting a nude photo selfie of himself. And, I mean, your thoughts? Everybody could go to his Instagram, John Stamos.
13: Yeah, I think I saw this just scrolling on Instagram and was like, whoa, hey, now, what's happening here?
5: He did look like he forgot to iron his torso.
13: Oh, my gosh. What? Donna?
5: It looks like he was sleeping on sheets and just got up and was like, oh, I got to take a selfie.
13: Oh, okay. You're going to get canceled.
5: No,
13: Donna.
5: I'm not. He looks great.
13: Looks like he forgot to iron his stomach, is what you
5: Not
13: said.
5: His stomach, almost his chest.
13: This one?
5: Yeah.
13: I don't think his chest needed ironed. I'll tell you what I could do without seeing is
5: the
13: his
5: V.
13: The V. Yeah, where the Ken doll legs
5: yeah, we
13: connect
5: get
13: into
5: it.
13: The torso.
5: We get it. You have a V. Cool.
13: Yeah. Also, he's really overcome... Oh, his belly button
5: yeah,
13: situation.
5: We've talked about this before.
13: But now it looks like surgically, like, look here, Donna, I have it zoomed.
5: Oh, yeah, it looks good.
13: Yeah.
5: Oh, are you thinking that he had surgery? Can you see a scar?
13: Know.
5: Let me see. Zoom in again.
13: Kind of looks like a scar.
5: It looks like he's got a scar on both sides.
13: Yeah.
5: Oh.
13: How do you feel about chest or stomach hair?
5: When I was younger, I was like, ick. Then I got older and I was like, I like it. I like a little.
13: And you've let yours grow out, I see.
5: Yes, thank you. I mean, you don't have to be aggressive with what's going on there. Let's try to, like, keep it under control.
13: Let's say, what if you had a guy and he had a very hairy back? Let's say, like, you're dating him and everything's going great.
5: Sure.
13: And after the 1 year, he's like, I'll finally take my shirt off in front of you.
5: Sure.
13: And he takes it off and he is like George the Animal Steel, just covered like a sweater.
5: Well.
13: On
5: you
13: his
5: know,
13: back.
5: It's not his fault.
13: But would you be like, honey, I think we should wax that?
5: Yes. I, you know, there could maybe be a discussion.
13: But if he said, sweet mother, this is who I am.
5: I'd say, okay, okay.
13: How do you feel about him calling you sweet mother?
5: I don't care. That's the bigger red flag.
13: Yeah.
5: Yeah, I don't know. I, you know, it's not his fault.
13: Of course not.
5: You know, if I didn't take care of it, I'd probably have a Tom Selleck mustache right now. So, like, you know, we all have our things.
13: Do you wax your upper lip?
5: Don't worry about
13: it. I'm asking.
5: I'm not telling.
13: Or do you use, like, you know, they have those little lady trimmers, like the little...
5: Maybe I get laser hair removal. You don't know.
13: I think I do. I don't think you do that there. Don't, you've done it elsewhere before.
5: Don't turn this on to me. We're talking about John Stamos.
13: I know.
5: Don't get closer.
13: I'm looking at you.
5: Get out of here.
13: Why do I... The closer I look, all I think of is Quaker oatmeal. Wilford Brimley.
5: I'm just saying, like, you know, I'll
13: tell you what I have. Okay. Let me take the heat off you.
5: You got a little on your shoulders?
13: Lady McMustache, yes.
5: And a little on your ears? Oh. I mean, it happened.
13: From the time I was in my 20s, I was riding back from lunch with a guy in a car. Those are weird details to share. I didn't say it was a car.
5: I wish you said on the back of a bike.
13: Yeah, I was on the back seat. Conversation. So on the way back, he said, well, you have some ear hair.
5: That's a rude thing to say. I'm sorry.
13: I have hair that grows on my ears, on the external portion.
5: Just a little peach fuzzy stuff.
13: Nah, but if it gets long enough, I could probably put it in a little bun. And so I have to trim it. And so when I go to the barber, they often will...
5: Barber. You go to the barber.
13: Don't do this again. Okay. She's thinking of the fictional elephant, I think.
5: Yeah.
13: Babar.
5: Yeah, he's cute.
13: Don't. Okay. Anyway, he trims it. But I have rogue, random black hairs that grow off of my shoulders. And you know what's weird? Hmm. Cats in the Cradle. I remember my dad when I was a kid. I remember either when he was wearing a tank top or if he didn't have his shirt on, I remember distinctly the freckles and hair growing off of his shoulders.
5: Yeah, like no shame in the game, man.
13: But I try to pluck them. If I'd be seeing them, I'd be plucking them.
5: Why don't you ask your wife? Why don't you put a little nair on them?
13: No, I don't want to ask my wife to pluck my back hairs. That's not how we get down.
5: I'm not going to
13: ask her to help me
5: get
13: hair off of my back. No, thank you. So, same reason
5: she
13: I'm not.
5: She can wax it.
13: No. I don't want her to wax
5: it. It's a fun family kind of activity.
13: Yeah, you came up in some weird family.
5: How are you supposed to get to the back?
13: I only get to what I can get to.
5: All right.
13: I don't want to pluck any of her hairs, and
5: no,
13: I don't want her to pluck any of my hairs.
5: All right. Sorry I blew up.
13: She's using that lady trimmer. I'm not going to be out here. Let me help with that. Like, hey, you manicure yourself. I'll manicure myself.
5: Yeah, but you can't see your back.
13: We present ourselves as heavenly bodies.
5: Ew.
13: I'm reaching right now. I'm trying to see if I have any.
5: I'll do it for you.
13: Do you want to pluck one?
5: I don't want to pluck. I want to nair it or wax it.
13: I wanted to nair my head when I was a kid.
5: Okay, maybe don't do that.
13: I ended up not, but I wanted to because I wanted to have no hair for a while.
5: I see.
13: Like Mr. Clean, ever heard of him?
5: Maybe. Mr. Clean, don't make me sing.
13: What cartoon character would you date if you had to? Mr. Clean or Popeye?
5: You know, the guy from Aladdin was pretty hot.
13: Which one?
5: Popeye.
13: Aladdin?
5: Did you say Mr. Clean or Popeye?
13: Yeah, I was trying to narrow it down.
5: Those are my two choices.
13: Well, two bald, muscular dudes.
5: No. Popeye had that weird forearm situation going on.
13: Yeah, elephantitis.
5: That is not what that is called.
13: What guy from Aladdin are you attracted to?
5: Yeah, the prince. He was pretty cute.
13: Oh, Ali? Like Aladdin?
5: Yeah.
13: Prince Ali.
5: Yes, Abu, very cute.
13: Ali. Okay, yeah.
5: A little young now.
13: Yeah, you'd be more like the Sultan. Just age-wise, I think you should date the Sultan.
14: I also think she'd like the genie.
5: Yeah, the genie's pretty interesting. Yeah. I don't like magic, though. That's the thing.
13: Oh, you'd hate him. He'd be pulling stuff out of your ears all the time.
5: Yeah. What does that even mean?
13: You know, like, boom, here's flowers. Here's this. Oh, you need a robe? Here's a robe.
5: Yeah, you know what? He's on all the time.
13: He'd be
5: I can't
13: a fun,
5: handle that.
13: Fun first date.
5: Yeah.
13: And after that, you'd be like, hey, honey, I had a bad day. A bad day? I'll tell you what a bad day is. And then, you know, like, blows up TNT.
5: He also has a tail, and that's not my jam. On that note, we got to go.
13: When we come back.
5: Mm-hmm.
7: I thought you were going to tease it.
5: Oh, I can tease it.
7: No, you can't.
5: Yeah, no. Let's talk about how much time parents spend feeding their kids. And I want to see if you agree or disagree.
13: I think I call bunk on this. We'll get to it.
15: Brittany and Kendall. Like, for sure. You watch those videos of, like, Elvis or the Beatles?
3: Like, people fainted all the time.
16: I know. It's like, because they literally had never even seen a hip. That's true. Very accurate.
13: They've never even seen a hip.
3: They've never seen... I know. They go, whoa, what are them things
16: moving?
3: It
16: is funny, too, because it's, like, not that dirty of dancing, no. But, like... They said, oh, my God, you hinge there? You can hinge there?
17: Oh, my goodness, my mother, she told me these things, but only for making babies. But I didn't know
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2: Hey, good morning. Welcome back. It is the Donna and Steve Show on My Talk 107.1. This is where talk is fun.
3: We put a mustache on Donna in ChatGPT, and we realized that you think you look like...
2: David Crosby.
3: And I see it.
2: Can I see a side-by-side?
3: We put a mustache on Donna in ChatGPT, and we realized that you think you look like...
2: David Crosby.
3: And I see it.
2: Can I see a side-by-side?
3: Yeah, I mean...
2: I look at the picture of him.

0: and looks a little, you know, different. But
1: I mean, I think I look pretty handsome. Can I see again?
0: And yeah.
1: It's a very bushy mustache. It goes all the way down to.
0: I asked it to give us a Tom Selleck mustache and a Wilford Brimley mustache from a suggestion from a listener.
1: I'm a pretty handsome guy.
0: See, now I felt that way when I dressed as Katniss Everdeen from The Hunger Games. I was like, I'm a 6.5 as a dude. I was a hard 9 as a lady.
1: I'm pretty, I'm 70s hot.
0: You're 70s hot? Yeah. I take that.
1: Yeah, right?
0: Yeah.
1: I kind of look like a porn star. I'm not going to lie.
0: Donna, don't make it so perverted. Kids listen to this show, you dirtbag.
1: There is not one child listening to this show.
0: If you're a child and you're listening, call now, 651-641-1071. If you are a child, if you are under the age of 18 and you're listening, maybe with a guardian or a parent, call 651-641-1071 just to prove to Aunt David that you are out there, okay?
1: Yeah, and go to school. What are you doing?
0: Well, it's not school yet.
1: Oh, dang
0: it's
1: it.
0: It's summertime, Donna.
1: I forgot.
0: And The Price is Right isn't on yet. Okay. Or is it?
1: I don't know.
0: No one knows.
1: Sorry, I had to.
0: Don't let us know when these phones start.
1: I had to fix my mustache while we're talking.
0: Yeah, that was a good ChatGPT. You'll see whenever we get it up on social later. ChatGPT did a nice job of putting a mustache on you. Oh, we have a call coming in. Interesting. All right. Stormer's on the phone. He's chatting. Okay. Patch this through here. Stormer, do we have a child? Or am I? He's screening. He's screening of these calls.
1: I know. This is what producers do, Steve.
0: That irritates us.
1: Nobody takes live calls anymore.
0: But remember, all we want are live calls.
1: I know, but it is frowned upon in radio. You know what I mean?
0: Oh, wow.
1: Anybody could dangerously say something inappropriate.
0: Yeah, you're right.
1: It's usually me, but...
0: All right, here we go. Hi there. Who do we have on the line, Stormer? Hi, who's this?
2: This is Liz.
1: Hey. Hi, Liz.
2: I have my son, Lennox. He goes by Lenny, and I know Donna likes the name Lenny.
1: I love
0: Lenny.
1: It.
2: Dogs mostly, but anyway.
0: Lenny, how old are you, Lenny?
2: Six.
0: Six?
1: Oh, I got a six-year-old.
0: Oh, man. And do you like it when mom turns on the Donna and Steve show, or do you wish that you could listen to some of your own music?
3: My own music.
0: Yeah, I get
1: it. I know. It's boring, isn't it?
0: I get it, man. What's your favorite show, Lenny, six-year-old Lenny? What show do you like to watch right now, or maybe a favorite movie?
3: Minecraft.
0: Yeah. Steve's lava chicken. Yeah, Steve is here. Ooh, mama, see that now. You're ringing my bell. That was for you, Lenny.
2: He said, bruh.
1: Well, nice. Thank you for calling in. Sorry.
2: Donna, I have to tell you, the other day he heard your message for Rebath, and he was like asking about it, what you were talking about. And I was like, oh, she's having her bathroom remodel. And he's like, oh, I'd give her $20.
1: Oh, nice. Should I start a GoFundMe?
0: This is a GoFundMe now.
2: He's like, what? Oh, that's so sweet.
1: Oh, Lenny, you're so sweet.
0: Well, thank you guys for listening. Thank you for calling in as well. We appreciate that. I think we have another child on the line now. Stormer, is this another child?
1: Bye,
0: we love you too.
1: Have a good day.
0: Bye. We got a line too. Hi there. You're on the Donna and Steve show. Who's this?
4: Hey, this is Bobby.
0: Hey, Bobby.
1: Bobby.
0: Bobby, how old are you?
4: 10.
0: 10?
4: Yeah.
1: Wow, you sound very mature.
0: Phil, hang up. It's Phil. Hang up right now. Hang up. Hang up, Stormer. It's Phil. Now, Phil has been banned from the show to and through Labor Day. Donna, don't enable him. Don't encourage this.
1: I love that he's such a geek that he's like in the middle of the day on a Thursday. He's like, I'm just going to call this radio station and be like, hi, it's Bobby. Phil. Oh, Phil.
0: Anyway.
1: Get a job.
0: Here we go.
1: All right.
0: I got something that I think we got a couple minutes to do a study, right?
1: Sure. Why not?
0: This cannot be true. I saw this study about how many hours

0: parents spend a year just feeding their kids. And on the whole, I believed it. But then the breakdown, I thought, I don't know about this. It says, according to a new study, parents spend 432 hours a year feeding their kids.
1: Wow.
0: This is a survey of parents of school-aged children saying they spend about 12 hours every week on the food operation of some sort, which roughly works out to 432 hours a year. But the 12 hours per week was 3 hours of grocery shopping. I jibe with that.
1: Okay, they're throwing the grocery shopping in.
0: Yeah.
1: Okay.
0: And I jibe with that. But then it says 3 hours of planning meals. And I'm sorry, but I don't know. Unless if you're meal prepping at the beginning of the week, maybe. But 3 hours of planning meals feels like a little bit of a lot. And then here's what else seems like a lot. 2 hours per week packing lunches.
1: I mean, 20 minutes a morning, right?
0: But then what's that going to come out to?
1: An hour, 20?
0: Oh, I guess that's an hour and 40 minutes. Damn it, it might be right. I wanted to be contrarian and speak and say, no, they're giving parents too much credit. But now you, as the single lady of leisure, are saying that maybe it's real.
1: Well, in your case, you have four children to pack for. Not everybody wants the same lunch.
0: Yeah.
1: Do they eat? Do they get sent off with a lunch, or do they eat at school?
0: Some eat there. Some eat. Some bring their lunch. Some eat lunch there. Why was that so tough for me to say?
1: I don't know. Good answer, I guess.
0: Thank you. I would not do well on a witness stand. Like, even if I was totally innocent, this is what would happen to me.
1: I know.
2: Where talk is fun.
3: It'll take your mind off things.
2: 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Everything entertainment.
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1: Hey, we're back. Thank you for joining us. It's Donna. It is Steve. We got a caller on the line, Stormer?
10: Yes, we do.
1: Let's play.
11: Game start. 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
10: And welcome back to the College of Pop Culture Knowledge. Donna Valentine with her 272 points taken on Steve Patterson with his 300 points. It means Donna gets a lifeline today.
1: Yeah.
10: We are heading out to Chanhassen, Minnesota. We are saying hello to a familiar voice. Good morning to Alan.
13: Hey, Alan.
1: Hi,
13: good morning.
1: Alan.
14: What is that?
1: Happy Friday. What are you doing?
14: What are you... Hey, it's Friday. It is Friday.
1: It is Friday. Ellen, what are you up to on this Friday?
14: Well, same thing I do every day.
1: Driving?
14: Deliver.
1: Okay.
14: You know, probably why I didn't know it was Friday. Every day just meshes together.
13: Hey, hey.
1: You don't work on Saturday, do you?
14: Yep, Saturday, Sunday.
1: What? Oh.
13: Do you work seven days a week, Alan?
14: Yes, sir.
10: Wow.
13: Let me ask you about your motivation behind working 7 days a week. And so tell me your motivation, but first tell me how many hours you think you work a week.
14: Well, that's kind of up in the air. Some days I'm really, really fast with my deliveries, and some days I'm not really good with them, and I take a long time.
13: Just give me a number, sir, please.
14: Please. In the past, before we started implementing more stuff, the fastest I've ever gotten done with work was 2 hours.
1: Wow. Whoa. Okay.
14: The longest was 15 hours.
10: Oh, my gosh.
14: Yep. That was in the wintertime, though.
13: You got to drive carefully. You know, you got to pump the brakes.
14: Yeah. The cool thing about it, though, is I don't have to dread Mondays because every day is the same for me.
13: That's true. You never have to get over, like, the Sunday scaries. You just live in Blorf Day. It's a made-up day that exists outside of space and time. Ain't that right, Donna?
1: You got it, Steve.
14: Which also means I can go out every night because I don't have to worry about, you know, I have work tomorrow because I do. But I
13: don't go blowing all your money at the bar, Alan. All right. We will now move on.
1: Yeah, I'm
13: uncomfortable.
14: I have a question.
13: Oh, okay, go ahead.
14: Did you guys look up the that little tease that I gave you about the fat coach NFL shamer?
13: No.
14: It was for March 8th, 2023. I told you guys, Donna or Steve, one of you guys.
1: Way to narrow it down there, Ellen.
13: No, it says, my AI overview says there's no mainstream or widely documented news story from March 8th, 2023 regarding fat coach NFL shaming. However, I think Stormer did try to go back and find the podcast.
10: I did. Unfortunately, I wasn't able to play the podcast from that far back. I also didn't find anything in a description. So we tried, Alan, but we couldn't find exactly where it was. I'm sorry.
13: So, Alan, we need you to now fill in the blank because you've dragged us all along quite a ways. We're 4 minutes into this segment and have gotten absolutely nowhere. What the heck were you talking about?
14: So there was some sort of a news thing with the NFL. I don't remember. It was a long time ago. But it had to do with some sort of a coach who seemed to be overweight. And Donna
10: the Cleveland Browns coach, right?
14: I think so.
10: Yeah, every time he said, hut, hut, like his belly would move up. I know what you're talking about. Yeah.
14: Yeah, and so I think it was Donna who was making fun of him.
1: How dare you?
14: Steve called her a fat NFL coach shamer.
0: I think that someone has to say it, right? And I'm proud that I was the guy who said it. Donna, why do you
1: I don't recall this. I plead the fifth.
0: Also, Donna, it wasn't even that long ago. This wasn't even pre-COVID when we all lived looser. Why would you do this?
1: Look at the time, guys. Come on now.
14: Hey, Donna, it's
1: what?
14: Okay. Donna, not even a day later, Steve, and I quote, loves those commercials, and by those commercials, I speak of the Life Alert, where elderly people are seen falling and in agony on the floor.
0: At
14: 11:11.
0: At 11:11! That's his wish. Yeah, I wish I don't die on this floor before
1: God.
0: The medics get to me. Let's find out today's topic, Stormer.
10: All right, for our topic for the game today, you guys. Well, there is a documentary about how this comedian's brother stole millions of dollars from him. In fact, that total ended up being $12 million. So this guy in 2008 was arrested and charged with stealing all this money over all these several years. He was withdrawing large sums and stashing cash. He apparently even hid some of this money in jars of tomato sauce. That's how far this guy was willing to go to hide this cash.
9: How do you know make it a soup?
10: That comedian is Dane Cook. We're doing Dane Cook trivia today.
1: All right, Alan, I'm going to need you, so pay close attention, okay?
14: Super, super close.
0: Also, Alan, speaking of the past, you know how in the past we've caught you cheating before?
10: Oh.
0: Let's not. Let's not.
14: Pull that up.
0: Let's not.
14: Let's see the receipts.
0: Google this. When I believe that was when you mispronounced a name because you were reading it from Google that I knew was a mispronunciation, but you would only read it that way. You remember this.
14: I think I could speak for all listeners in saying that you guys might be the ones cheating because we can't see what you guys are doing on the other side.
1: Oh, that's a good point.
14: You guys have actually
10: been on the other foot.
14: And there have been times where I thought,
9: gosh,
14: a little kind of suspiciously, like Steve's like, oh, I don't know what it is. And then all of a sudden, 5 seconds later, oh, it's this.
1: I know. He pretends that he's thinking and he's had it the whole time.
0: Donna,
1: I know what you're talking about. I don't know. I think Alan's. He's on my team.
10: Technically, yeah.
0: Why don't you and Alan go get a podcast?
1: I know, right?
0: He has a lot to say. I'm going to be over here with my hands in view, just looking and waiting for you guys to weigh me down, okay?
10: All right, perfect. Bye-bye. Okay, Alan, I'm going to put you on hold really quick here as we go over the first round of questions for Dane Cook Trivia. Are you ready, Miss Valentine?
1: Yes, sir.
10: All right, let's begin with this first question. Dane Cook made two appearances on this late-night talk show that was hosted by David Letterman.
1: The Late Show.
10: He starred alongside this actress in the movie Employee of the Month.
1: I don't know, Jessica Simpson?
10: And he appeared in this 2004 Bernie Mac baseball movie.
1: Something that has to do with... That's not right. I was going to say something to do with Chuck. Chuck, something Chuck. Is it The Late Show or Late Night? Dang it.
10: All right, time is up. Let's bring Alan back into the convo here. All right, Alan, you heard my Dane Cook questions. You heard Donna's answers. Would you like to change any of her answers?
14: The last one she didn't answer?
10: She said Chuck for the last one.
14: Okay, well, sorry, Donna, but I don't know any of these.
1: That's all right.
10: Okay. All right. Thank you so much, Alan. I'm going to put you on hold one more time. Let's bring Stevie Boy back into the room now.
1: Right.
10: He's counting the digits on his fingers at the moment.
0: Hey, guys.
10: Steve, were you practicing your counting just now?
0: Yeah, well, I was looking at my hands. I was like, I think that my left index finger, because I had them up in the camera, I think my left index finger is bent.
10: It does look like it's going to the
0: like
10: right a little bit.
0: Coming in there.
10: Your left.
0: And the other one looks like pretty straight. Donna, your thoughts?
9: I don't know.
10: Can you get bunions on your fingers?
0: Honestly, probably. And if you can, I would be the one.
10: You would.
1: Are we going to play or what?
0: Oh, Donna, what are you eating? Thought we weren't supposed to eat in the studio. What are you eating?
1: Watermelon.
0: You know, it's funny. I saw you eat that watermelon during the commercial break, but it was only a little like reddish pink thing. And it was like, Donna, look here, like this much of it. I saw you bend down. My first thought was, did she just eat her lipstick?
1: I'm not above it.
13: I love it. All right, let's do the playing.
10: All right, let's do some Dane Cook trivia. Steve, let's start with this first question here. He made two appearances on this late night talk show that was hosted by David Letterman.
13: The Late Show.
10: He starred alongside this actress in the movie Employee of the Month.
13: Jennifer Aniston?
10: And he appeared in this 2004 Bernie Mac baseball movie.
13: I always think, SpaghettiOs.
10: But you guys don't like SpaghettiOs.
13: Hate them. No, but the jingles.
1: I think we should try them next week. I tried them on Cannon.
13: I'm out. I tried them on Twin Cities Live when our friend Crisco from across the hall was hosting. It was some sort of a SpaghettiO and like cocktail wieners in the middle of it. Barf.
10: How long ago was that?
13: Probably 8 years ago.
1: All right, you're due.
10: Maybe the recipe's changed.
1: Let's do raviolios.
13: Yeah, maybe it has.
10: And it hasn't. No way.
1: Raviolios?
13: Donna.
1: Huh? Raviolios.
13: You have them.
10: All right, let's bring Alan back into the convo here. Let's see who gets to spin the wheel today with the Chef Boyardees. All right, question number one. Dane Cook made two appearances on this late night talk show hosted by David Letterman. You all said The Late Show. Correct answer is The Late Show. You're on the board. Good job, guys. Question number two. Dane Cook starred alongside this actress in the movie Employee of the Month. Donna and Alan, you said Jessica Simpson. Steve, you said Jennifer Aniston. Correct answer is Jessica Simpson. Good job, T-Bow. She gave that unassisted as well. Have you seen the movie?
1: No, I only said it because I knew that they had kind of dated at one point. And it's the only name that came to mind.
10: Great job.
13: Are you making a left or a right turn, Alan?
14: I got my hazards on. I'm delivering.
13: Nice, bro. I mean, that's a loud.
14: You want me to turn it off? I can turn it off.
13: No, it's fine. Yeah, no, you got to be safe.
10: It adds to the show, actually.
14: Look, he's shaming me. Shaming me for what?
13: Like shaming him.
10: All right. So, Donna and Alan, you have the lead going into the final question. Here it is. Dane Cook appeared in this 2004 Bernie Mac baseball movie. Donna and Alan, you said Chuck.
1: I said something, Chuck. I didn't just say Chuck.
10: All right, Steve, you said nothing
1: good answer.
10: Thank you, yeah. Correct answer is Mr. 3000. Oh, if you've ever seen it, it's a fun movie, but that means with the assist from Alan today, Donna is your winner in the Dane Cook edition of the COPCK.
1: All right.
13: Nice. Way to go, guys.
1: We're going to need you to spin it.
14: How does it feel, Steve?
13: It feels so good, man. If I'm going to lose to anybody, it's got to be my fellow rising grinder, my body pumper, Alan.
14: At least it wasn't a third turtle you lost.
13: That's unnecessary for you to bring that out. That's a deep cut. We won't even explain it. Spin that wheel.
10: I think that was a spin. All right, great spin, Alan. Great spin. And today's game for Donna Valentine was worth...
1: Come on! Get out of here! That's my boy.
10: She is losing 3 points today, dropping her down to 269 points, while Steve stays at 300.
13: Let's go.
1: Dang it, Alan. I'm sorry. I mean, still win.
14: You're spinning with me.
1: Oh, man. We could have more power. Dang it.
13: Golly. All right. We got to go. We're overtime. Alan, we love you. Stay on the line. We'll get you a keychain. We'll be back. It's Donna and Steve on My Talk.
12: So what's new?
15: 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I've been rewatching this old HBO show.
12: 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At My Talk.
15: 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Well, as always, new merch for all the shows. You should check out the Blinded by the Item sleep mask. 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Jason and Colleen will be out there every weekday except for Labor Day. Same with Bradley and Dawn and BK. And here's something different from last year. 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
13: Thank you to our audience who's here.
1: All right, audience. Come on now. It's the final stretch of the show. Come on. Let's get a little energy.
13: Should I read that one on the air?
1: Yeah, it's very funny. That's what we would call a Polish joke.
13: Okay. So this is, we're going to get canceled. And we would love to be on the air in West Virginia, by the way. I love West Virginia. I grew up just north of it.
1: Beautiful.
13: Rocky Mountain High, West Virginia. We love it.
1: Love it. Appalachia.
13: Appalachia. But we also like having a sense of humor about things.
1: Of course.
13: Here's a West Virginia joke, or you could fill it in with whoever your rival state was. A West Virginia farmer had two horses, and he wanted to be able to tell them apart easily. So he cut the mane off of one, and it worked pretty well for a while, but eventually the mane grew back. So he tried cutting the tail off of the other horse, and that worked great too, but then the tail grew back over time as well. So he decided to measure them. He found out that the white horse was 3 inches taller than the brown one.
1: That's so funny.
13: That's funny.
1: That's excellent. I love it.
13: Oh, man.
1: All right, I'm going to go now. That was fun.
13: Oh, here's one. Hey, so did you hear that they're raising the drinking age to 35 in West Virginia?
1: No.
13: Yeah, it's to keep alcohol out of the schools.
1: That's so good.
13: And we love you, West Virginia. It's funny. There's a Reddit thread, and there are a bunch of West Virginians who are on the thread saying, first of all, we all learn these jokes. And second of all, like, come on, you guys can do better. These are just like insert Southern, you know, reference here. You guys are better than that. Make these funnier. That's a pretty
1: man.
13: Good one.
1: Though. I love it.
13: That's funny. I'm looking at it. Some good ones here.
1: Really good.
13: Oh, man. No, I don't want to read that one.
1: Don't read anymore, Steve.
13: Dabby Dabby Dooby Doo.
1: Okay.
13: No, that's the game that you used to play with your sister.
1: Oh, da da da do da da da. Yes, yes. So when we were little, one person would be crawling in a circle while the other person is running around, and you have to catch the person running around by their ankle while singing da da da do da da da da da do da da da.
0: Nice.
1: Da da da do da da da. That's it. That's the whole story.
0: That was it?
1: That's my whole story. That's the game. It's kind of like Duck, Duck, Goose, but different.
0: You know, my dad used to play Ogre with us. Is he familiar with that at all?
1: No, but it sounds similar.
0: Not really. He would just get down on his knees. And this was cool because he, like, worked a business job. So then it was when his work shirt was off and he just had his white V-neck on.
1: Sure.
0: And he would get down on the ground in the hall. And then he was the Ogre and all of us could just...
1: jump on
0: fly
1: him?
0: At him and jump and attack him, and then he would, you know, like, end up overpowering us. And, yeah, and it was so fun. He probably, my guess is, probably played that game with us 5, maybe 10 times, but in our brain, it's like this big lasting memory.
1: Sure. You see, now, had I known that, I could have asked Kev Dog if he was up for a game of Ogre, dot, dot, dot, dot, dot, dot.
0: Yeah, instead of doing that My Talk trivia when we got together with the listeners, we could have said, hey, you might be wondering why Steve's dad, Kevin, is sitting crisscross applesauce
1: and dressed like
0: in the
1: Shrek.
0: Oh, man.
1: And it's like musical chairs. Da, da, da, do, da, da, da. Hey, Stormer, what's going on over there?
10: Could you repeat the name of the game one more time for me, Donna?
1: Da, da, da, do, da, da, da.
10: Steve, I am convinced now that Donna and her family invented the language of the Minions.
0: You're not wrong. Yeah. Oh, Donna, you might watch that and actually understand it.
1: I just read a whole article, like maybe 3 weeks ago, about how the language came about, and it was fascinating. I'll save it for Monday, okay?
0: Or, yeah.
1: Or not.
0: I wonder if it could also happen off air.
10: I've got some of the Minions' language pulled up right now. Would you like to hear some of it?
1: Of course. Yeah.
10: All right, here you go.
20: Hello. La Casa de Mini Boss?
21: Who is this?
20: Kevin. Kevin Le Mignon.
21: Kevin Le what?
20: Le Mignon.
21: You kidding me? You got henchmen?
22: Well, that's the end.
10: That's not
22: that.
10: As much as I thought it was,
1: oh God,
10: but you
1: I
10: know, you kind
1: it.
10: Of got the gist.
0: You would probably really giggle at that movie, Donna.
1: I actually knew nothing about the Minions until I saw this article in, like, the Hollywood Reporter, and I'm like, I Googled these guys. Absolutely delightful.
0: Yeah. Yeah, you would. You could watch Despicable Me or just a standalone Minions movie.
1: I love it. I can't wait. Oh, okay.
0: Sorry, that was a sneeze.
1: Oh, well, bless you and your heart.
0: Thank you, ma'am.
1: And your soul. And may the devil not get trapped in your throat. But I don't know what that means.
0: Hey, Donna. What the heck is wrong with you?
1: I don't know. I was playing da-da-da-do-da-da-da in my head.
0: 36% of people claim that they have never pretended to be sick to get out of school or work.
1: How, what was the percentage?
0: 36% of people say they've never pretended to be sick to get out of school or work.
1: That's me.
0: Okay.
1: I'm part of that group. There's something about lying that I can't get down with.
0: So I'm there, but I'm halfway there. Okay.
1: Okay.
0: I think that there have been times that I have stayed home from work in the past where what I do is I feel bad midway through the day because I'm like, I don't know. I probably could have just powered through and done it. So it's sort of an after the fact where I'm like, is this sick enough where I should stay home? Should I not bring the sickness into the workplace?
1: Sure.
0: Or should I just go? I have a little bit of that. When I was a teenager and I caddied at an Oakmont Country Club in Pennsylvania, you would have to call the caddy voicemail. You would leave your availability. And then on each night before, you would call and find out if you were booked for the following day.
1: Okay.
0: So I had been booked for the following day one of the times. And then I called in because I just had like a little tummy stuff. And I was like, I don't know if I want to be out on a golf course tomorrow if this is going on. So the night before I called in, Donna, when I tell you that I left way too many details on this voicemail to the caddy master, John, I mean, it could have just been, hey, my stomach's feeling off today. I don't want to be in a precarious situation, so I'm going to take myself off the list. Hope to be out the next day, though, with you. I'll call with an update. Instead, I was like, John, it's Steve. I'm leaving this pretty late at night. I have been having some stomach stuff. And I'm not throwing up, but it's been more just like some situations with diarrhea and things like that. And I was going on. And I forget who was there with me in the room. And when I got off, had a response of, why did you share all of that?
1: Yeah.
0: Like, dude, that is way beyond the threshold. He's not your primary care physician. You don't have to tell him anything.
1: Yeah, you get sick days. Right?
0: That's right. Well, I mean, you just don't get paid. You just, you know, it's a caddy. Oh, it's sure. Part-time summer work.
1: Right. I gotcha.
0: There was another time. Thanks for asking about my life as a caddy.
1: You're welcome.
0: There was another time that he went through. And so you'd be there. You had a show up time. And then you would all wait in the caddy shack. And then he would call you up one by one. So it'd be like, all right, you know, Josh Uriot, Matt Uriot. And then you're waiting. John Bugna. You're waiting and waiting. Everybody goes through. And I was like, I really don't want to go out today. So if they end up not having a bag for me, I don't really care. Everybody goes out. I'm sitting. There's a caddy shack. And then across the way, underneath his porch where he would call us from, I'm sitting over there. And then sure enough, about 20 minutes goes by. No other caddy is around anymore. And he turns the corner and he's like, oh my gosh, Steve, you're still here. And I was like, yeah, I just was waiting to get called. Wink, wink. Kind of hiding over here, hoping I wouldn't. He gave me $10 and sent me home.
1: Oh, that's nice.
0: It was nice.
1: Oh, that's lovely.
0: Money I could spend on blow.
1: Steve.
0: Sorry. No, that was like an after school special. I'm playing the character who buys drugs. And now you come in and say,
1: do you know what cocaine is?
0: How many of you know what cocaine is?
1: That was so weird.
4: Do you mean Coca-Cola, Mr.
0: Shut up, kid. I'm talking blow. The straight-up booger sugar. How many of you?
1: The booger sugar. I never heard that. Oh, my gosh. That's funny.
0: Anyway, don't do drugs, kids, if you're listening.
1: Yeah.
0: Let's call Brian.
1: You want
0: to? Find out the soup of the day.
1: I'm interested.
5: Come down to

0: Doopy doopy doop doop soup.
1: Soup of the day.
0: My sisters used to call me Cougamugga. Still do. My sister Sue still will be like,
2: Robert,
0: hey, Cougamugga.
2: Cafeteria, Coug, please leave a message.
0: Oh, that's kind of funny.
3: No soup for you.
0: Cougamugga. All right. I guess he's not there.
1: I was going to say, yeah, none of my siblings and I ever had nicknames for each other, but I call Scott Scooty.
0: Yeah, that's cute.
1: Yeah.
0: That's cute. My sister will call me and be like, hey, Mugga, what are you doing? Or hey, Muggs. And one time a friend of mine was nearby and she was like, what did she just say? I'm like, oh, it's my nickname, Mugga. Thanks.
1: We've had a lot of good stories so far today. let's see here.
0: Okay, all right. Okay.
1: Pulling loose teeth. This is from Heather. When my kids were little, we would tie dental floss around the part connecting the tooth.
0: Nope.
1: So between the tooth and the gums, just make a little loop, give the kid both ends of the dental floss,
0: nope.
1: And as they pull them in opposite directions, it cuts that connecting part of the tooth and it pops right off. They have complete control over it. If it hurts, they stop. If it doesn't, they keep going. It puts them in control. That's an interesting idea.
0: Okay.
1: Despite Donna's multiple nopes and nopes.
0: I can't even, like, trim my dog's nails. Certainly not going to pull anyone's tooth out if I don't have to.
1: Yeah. Wonder if we'll lose teeth as we get older, you and me.
0: You've already lost one.
1: That's right.
0: I got another one. I got one that's going to be, I'm going to get an implant. Da da da do da da da da da do da da da.
1: What is wrong with us?
0: I don't know.
1: We love you guys.
0: You're so good.
1: We thank you for listening. We hope that you've enjoyed some of silliness today. We definitely had Friday vibes. We appreciate that you listen wherever you happen to listen. Don't forget, you can download the MyTalk app. Listen
0: Do
1: to any
0: it.
1: Show, anytime,
0: Do
1: anywhere.
0: It.
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0: Welcome back to The Adventures of Bradley and Dawn on My Talk 107.1. I made a bold statement that I was going to enter something in the Minnesota State Fair as, you know, and I missed a deadline, I got to be honest, just in the basic, like, bakery, pastry. You look like you were going to say something.
14: Mm-mm. I was just going to say, for the listener, you were going to enter the Lando Lakes baking competition to make shortbread.
0: There you go.
14: And then you got your timing off. So then you were like, well, I got to do something else. And then you set yourself the task of
0: making something in the bee and honey category. And I made baklava.
14: Whoa.
0: Now, I have to. This is my first attempt.
14: Baklava's
0: I have to keep changing it to try to make it better.
14: Now tell us what kind of baklava you had set yourself the task of making.
0: Okay, so I really like figs, so yep. That's kind of a traditional thing to put in baklava, I would say.
14: I didn't know that.
0: And then we have some pistachios in there. I also put some almonds in there and a special ingredient that I want you guys to see if you can taste it.
14: And well, then, I remember what you said. Is this something different than what you said you were going to do? Or
0: No. So okay. The syrup that I was going to make, I like grapefruit.
14: Yeah.
0: So I made a honey grapefruit syrup to pour over it.
14: Okay. Very excited. Stormer, do you have a sample in front of you?
15: I do, but it's covered by a napkin because Dawn said, don't look
14: until
15: we do a big reveal. So I don't know what I'm getting myself into,
14: but it smells really good. But this is just your first iteration. You'll have plenty of practice. You've got how many days?
0: Oh, the 23rd. So not too many days. Next Tuesday.
14: Yeah, okay. Less than 10 days.
0: Yeah, okay.
14: Yeah.
0: I have to turn it in. Okay. You can reveal what it looks like.
14: Ooh.
15: Huzzah. Ooh.
14: That looks very nice.
15: Looks good.
14: Looks like baklava.
0: Okay. I don't think you'll be able to pick it up because it has so much crap in it.
14: Smells like baklava.
0: So,
14: Yum. Okay. How do we eat this?
0: Well, you probably can't pick it up because it's too dense and crumbly. There was a key element to it where I did something wrong, but I didn't watch any videos before, so.
14: Where did you get a recipe from?
0: I kind of took a bunch of different recipes together. I'm sorry you can't pick it up. Okay?
14: Mmm. That's really good. Tastes like baklava.
0: Okay, as long as it tastes like baklava.
14: Is that raisins?
0: It isn't. Those are the figs. I use dried figs because a recipe said don't use fresh figs, even though I bought them, because it would have too much moisture. On top is just decorative little, like, dehydrated figs.
14: Yeah, that's really
0: figs.
14: Good.
15: Oh, wow. Just took
14: right,
15: my first
14: Stormer?
15: Bite. Yeah.
0: You don't have to say it's good if it isn't, because I
14: course.
0: Really need.
14: We would tell you it was crap.
0: Okay.
14: Or that it was low effort. What was
0: low
14: the phrase
0: effort?
14: Again?
15: It's this one right here.
14: Thank you.
16: It was low effort. You know, it was kind of boring.
14: No, this is really
15: this is
14: good.
15: Not that. No, this is good, Don.
14: Yeah.
0: Okay. Well, thank you. This is what I have to do though. When I made it last night,
14: I like that.
0: When I made it, I did not watch a video, which I think is critical of how you pour on the syrup. So you have to score this before you put it in the oven. And then When it's super hot, fresh out of the oven, then you pour this simple syrup over it, and it bubbles up and gets into all the layers. That's what sticks it together. But you have to have your simple syrup, like, room temperature. So I didn't do that, and it didn't bubble up, so it was very crumbly. So this morning I rebaked it. I put foil on it with the risk of making it not flaky anymore. And I made new syrup to make it, because it had to be really hot in order for that to bubble and get into the. So I'm kind of afraid that it was tastes a, maybe a little bit burnt.
14: No. Okay. I would say, like, yeah, it's a little crumbly, but whatever. Again, it's the first time you've made baklava. I don't taste any grapefruit.
0: Okay.
15: Nope.
0: Yeah, that's the thing. I think that it's unnecessary.
14: So just don't do it.
0: Because it is the bee and honey portion, and I want them to be able to taste the actual honey. And once I made the grapefruit syrup, it was really floral tasting.
14: Very sweet.
0: It was really good, but
14: it's good.
0: There is something in here that isn't normal.
14: Now she tells us.
15: Is it Ann Miller's eyelashes?
0: No. I added something because I saw a Turkish woman do it.
15: Oh, okay.
0: There is about 200 grams of Parmesan cheese in here.
15: Oh.
14: What?
15: Wait, what?
0: Do you taste it?
15: No.
0: Okay. Then it's not too salty.
15: Well, I taste the saltiness from the pistachios, but that's about it.
0: Okay.
14: Weird. Yeah, no, you would never tell.
0: Okay, never know. Okay. Do you think that I should not put so much stuff in there? Is it too, like, not enough layers of pastry and less crap? Meaning the pistachios.
14: I don't know what the standard is for baklava, so it tastes good.
0: Yeah.
14: So I would say that's a judgment thing. If you think.
0: I have to look through the rules again.
14: I'm sure there's
0: barely read.
14: Literally, I think they just want to taste a good piece of baklava. So I feel like you accomplished that.
0: Okay.
14: So I feel like you did a great job, especially for your first go. Don't you think, Stormer?
15: I absolutely agree. Yeah, this is very, very, very good baklava, Don. I've eaten baklava pretty much my entire life.
14: Some of my best friends are baklava.
0: Yeah, you're Greek. Yes.
15: And spanakopita as well. Yes, this would be very much welcomed
14: very good.
15: At my family gatherings for sure. I only have one slight note.
0: Please.
15: The phyllo dough, it's got to be a little crispier if
0: crispier.
15: Possible. Yeah.
0: You know what that is? It's because I thought, you know, when I rebaked it, I had to put foil over it so it didn't burn.
15: Yep.
0: And I think it created steam.
15: Yep.
0: And so that's not a good thing.
14: Yeah.
15: Mm-hmm.
0: But this next time around, I'm going to have
14: when do we
0: more
14: try this
0: syrup.
14: Again?
0: You're going to try it again on the 23rd.
14: Whoa. We only get one more chance?
0: Well, hopefully I'll do a good enough job.
14: When are you going to try to make it again?
0: This next weekend.
14: Okay.
0: Yeah.
14: All right.
0: So maybe Monday. I don't want to have to make it two more times.
14: Okay.
0: That's the thing.
14: Well, I think you're on your way. This is amazing.
0: I put on my Instagram some pictures of it and me being afraid to pour the syrup on it. MC did a recording of me. Because you make it and you're like, I don't know if I should do this. It's like the part where you go, is this going to make it, ruin it or not? I did all this work. So.
14: No, it looks like you did a great job. So kudos and congrats and all the best, because what will you win again if you will you get a ribbon, right?
0: No, not unless this isn't hey, everybody gets a ribbon because they participated. I think if you win, you get
14: blue ribbon, right?
0: There's ribbons. I wonder how many people enter this category every year. It's probably like hundreds.
14: Well.
0: You know?
14: I don't know. I mean, maybe, but still, I think if baklava, I don't imagine many people are going to go to the effort to make baklava. So that was yummy.
0: The first time. Okay. So I'd never worked with phyllo dough before. And so I unroll it. It was frozen. And then I unroll it last night. And I'm like, I thought... Because it's like paper.
14: Yeah.
0: I literally thought, oh, I got to remove this paper first to get to the dough. And I removed a couple of, and I'm like, oh, no, that is the dough.
17: It was like, why is there so much paper on here?
14: Nope, because it's paper thin dough.
17: And then I was actually assembling it next to the hot oven, and then that was a mistake. So then I had to take my...
14: Oh, because it got too warm?
17: Yeah, because then it starts sticking together, and you can't peel apart the sheets.
14: Weep out.
17: One thing that I'm glad... So I had sheets rip. It wasn't perfect. And so I'm really glad that I could piece them together, and you can't tell. Like, you just keep layering it, and, you know, it's like you can patch it together.
14: Oh, sure. It's very forgiving.
17: The one thing that is in the rules, I know it has to be a 2x2 square. And if you look at my Instagram, I did not cut this very evenly. Even though I had a ruler, it's very...
14: Well, you don't have to drop off a whole pan, right?
17: Rough and ready, as they say. No, just two pieces.
14: Yeah, so you'll just cut two perfect pieces, and it'll be great.
17: Yeah.
14: That was wonderful.
17: Thank you.
14: All right. I look forward to round two. I imagine if round one is any indication, it'll be even better. And we wish you all the luck. We will give you a blue ribbon regardless.
17: Oh, that's nice.
14: On the Adventures of Bradley and Dawn.
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19: I can't have extremely hot guy around me. It just doesn't, not because I get flustered. I literally go, we're never going to have to be interacting with our mouths.
20: And then she's like, I could be your mother. And they're like, I'm 36. That'd be weird. What do you mean?
19: I don't know. I think abs are unattractive. I'm just going to say it.
20: What?
19: Yeah.
20: Do you have a fever?
19: Mm.
20: I think they showcase that you don't prioritize your family.
19: Okay.
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14: Hey, Dawn, we sure had some fun adventures on the show earlier.
17: Did we? It was so long ago. What do we do again?
14: Here, I'll replay some of it for you. Right here during the Bradley and Dawn replay on My Talk 107.1.
17: Thanks for doing that.
14: Doing this one activity for 3 minutes every day can significantly reduce your risk for 13 cancers. Wow.
17: 13?
14: 13. Okay. All right, good afternoon.
17: It's very specific.
14: Well, and I'm going to tell you why in just a moment. But good afternoon, Dawn, and thanks for joining us on the Adventures of Bradley and Dawn.
17: Well, sure.
14: Not you, I meant the listeners, but I'm glad you're here too, of course. Yeah, this study that I found on the internet was really interesting, and I thought we got to talk about this to all my friends on the radio. Because it's literally one thing you can do for 3 minutes every day that will reduce your risk of 13 cancers. I'm waiting for this dumb thing to load, and for whatever reason, it's not. But what were you going to say?
17: I feel like I'm

0: while he looks for that. Life is about learning, essentially. So it's about the journey. It's not about the destination. So don't get too stressed out about, you know, I don't know, all those things that you thought you were going to be doing in the future. It doesn't matter if you're 25, 35, 45, or 105. Just to reflect. And if you're having any self-esteem problems, just go, listen, when I'm 85, I'm going to wish I look like this.
1: And you the look end. Great. Thank Beep. You so much for doing that. Okay, I found my story.
0: Okay.
1: Sprinting up and down stairs
0: nope.
1: for 3 minutes or to catch a bus. Sprinting, like moving fast for 3 minutes every oh. day.
0: Okay.
1: Can reduce your risk of up to 13 types of cancer. Now, this was a new study published in the journal BMC Medicine. It's the first to examine how replacing sitting time, because we know that sitting is the new smoking, with almost any kind of activity can improve your health, but specifically replacing just 3 minutes of sitting with vigorous movement, such as jogging up and down the stairs, running to catch a bus, can reduce those 13 cancers. And I'm assuming it's because they only looked at the risk factors for 13 cancers. It's okay. not like it's only 13. Do you know what I'm saying?
0: Yeah. Because they'd like to assign numbers to anything.
1: Yeah,
0: like,
1: we like numbers.
0: BuzzFeed started that. Like, this list of 13 things.
1: Yeah. So, for instance, if you spend most of your day sitting, just try jogging up and down the stairs for 3 minutes. Or just stand at your desk.
0: What if I do 1 minute and then wait a little bit and then do another minute?
1: Yeah, sure.
0: Because I don't want to do three.
1: What?
0: Three all at once.
1: Oh, because 3 minutes
0: because
1: of activity
0: of the stairs.
1: Is a lot. Yeah.
0: It's not that it's too much. It's just that if it's stairs in particular, my knees will.
1: Well, yeah. You don't have to do stairs. Okay. You can just do back and forth. Just mm-hmm. do a sprint down the hallway. Get up in that hallway in a break, Dawn.
0: Get up in that hallway.
1: researchers looked at this activity data from nearly 60,000 adults, and they used statistical models to determine which of these movements were better for you, standing, strolling, rushing around the block. And all of these things were strongly associated with fewer cases of cancer, including breast, colorectal, and lung cancers.
0: Wow.
1: And a senior researcher at the University of College London said the reassuring finding that this presents is that every movement contributed, meaning movement alone is what's important.
0: Right.
1: Not a specific kind.
0: Got it.
1: Yeah. So what are you going to do for 3 minutes tomorrow?
0: Tomorrow, let's see, what is tomorrow? Wednesday? I am going to probably run through the park. Because every
1: no,
0: Wednesday,
1: not.
0: That's what I do.
1: Oh, you do?
0: Yep.
1: Do you?
0: No, I don't.
1: I didn't think so.
0: I don't.
1: Don't lie to me.
0: Okay.
1: They did say lying provides a 45% increase in cancer.
0: Oh, don't say that. That's terrible.
1: So don't lie.
0: Oh, man.
1: On average, do you know how much we sit in a day?
0: I would say way too long. I would say 6 hours.
1: 10.
0: 10?
1: The average American.
0: Whoa.
1: Yeah, that's
0: I get
1: the average,
0: so tired
1: by the way.
0: Of it.
1: So that means there are people who sit more than 10 hours.
0: Today, I was, with the help of Quinn, figured out how to raise up that desk that Brittany and I sit at, because it drives me insane to sit so much.
1: Yeah.
0: It makes me feel kind of drowsy.
1: Oh, I get
0: and
1: it.
0: And so I knew the buttons were there, but then we had to hook it up.
1: I used to be able to stand at our radio desks.
0: Oh,
1: and
0: know.
1: Listeners, you don't care about this, but when they redid the studio, they put us at sitting desks. Which, I mean, basically increases our risk of 13 types of cancer. I would just like to remind you.
0: Yeah. You know, what's funny about, well, that's not funny, but like when they redesigned it, they really wanted our input. And this used to be the Score North or the sports, you know, station's studio. And so that was not an option. Like, so
1: no, it's
0: we
1: just
0: came
1: because
0: in,
1: of the desk. It's,
0: yeah.
1: Yeah.
0: We came in and they're like, what do you want to have happen in here? And I thought, we want the thing to be raised a lot higher so we can actually, like, stand if we want
1: well,
0: to.
1: Well, also, I'm daddy long legs, and mm-hmm. so any chair at this height mm-hmm. means I have to stretch my legs out because otherwise they cramp up.
0: Aw. That sucks. No, I know. I just realized that.
1: It's fine. It's totally fine.

0: I just
1: it's totally fine.
0: I get up and move during breaks. But my point is, you realize, I think the older you get, I think when you're young, you just don't realize what sitting can do to your body. But like, try to get up over the age of 40 off the couch after an hour.
1: So true.
0: And you will, like, I walk like an old man, and Jamie's like, don't do that. I'm like, why? He's like, because you're going to stick like that.
1: Okay.
0: You're going to end up being an
1: old
0: man.
1: That's an old wives' tale.
0: Well.
1: But I do relate to, like, if you ever sit, like, cross-legged on the ground and try to get up after age 40, I don't know about you, but.
0: That's like the sign of, like, you're going to, I don't know, keel over, being too young.
1: I know, but I'll be down on the ground, like, doing something, organizing a drawer or something, and then, like, after about 20 minutes, I'm like, whoa, that is difficult on the joints.
0: I will say that's my goal in life is to be able to get on and off the toilet and up and down stairs effectively. So whatever you can do to your body to keep those things moving, like squatting, practice sitting up. It sounds dumb, but I'm telling you, just practice sitting and standing.
1: You know, I remember, I know that like the whole Blue Zone documentary was like, whatever. It had a lot to do with like, you know, eating certain foods. Mm-hmm. But actually, a lot of centenarians live in Japan. And a lot of the reason why they said in this certain area of Japan, they lived longer is because they were in squatting positions doing a lot of tasks.
0: Yeah.
1: And so you'll see these people that are like 99 doing things, and you're like, what?
0: Popping a squat.
1: I don't know if I could get down in that position and back up.
0: Like the traditional toilets in Japan are squatters. I don't think many people use squat toilets anymore, but like my dorm was squat toilets, so we had to squat to go to the bathroom every day.
1: Mm-hmm.
0: I mean, number two.
1: Yeah.
0: So you were used to squatting a lot. That is my point.
1: Yeah. Well,
0: so yeah, practice squatting today. Pop a squat while you listen to us talk about ways to reduce your type 2 diabetes and 13 kinds of cancers.
1: I didn't know diabetes was listed in there.
0: It is. Yeah.
1: Okay. Wow. Well, you know what? Like I started this segment, life is about the journey.
0: You know, I appreciate that you were able to provide some deep wisdom for the listener's benefit at a moment's notice. I mean, you truly are a radio professional. So we appreciate that.
2: Where talk is fun.
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24: Dreamweaver Dawn. Do you want to interpret some dreams?
1: I do, yeah.
0: Good, because every Wednesday at this time, you do that very thing to listeners who submit those dreams, as has Tammy. And she sends the following dream. By the way, if you want to get your dream submitted for Dawn's interpretation, stay tuned. In the meantime, Tammy says, "Dear Dawn, help! I'm dreaming about snakes and I don't know why." The first dream was I returned home from a vacation and there was a snake in my basement. It was huge. It looked like a big stuffed toy snake and it was almost kind of fluffy looking. It didn't scare me in the dream. I was more just fascinated by it and how it got in the house since it was so big. It slithered around my basement and I remember it had a really cute face. Mm-hmm. Then the dream ended when it flattened itself out and disappeared through this tiny hole in the corner of the room. Mm. I remember wondering, how could it do that? The second snake dream was similar. I wasn't afraid of it in the dream either. The snake in that dream kind of wrapped itself around my cat, but not in like a threatening way. It was almost like it was hugging the little kitty cat. Aww. In a friendly way, and the cat wasn't afraid. I did remove the cat, and the snake slithered all around my house. And like my first dream, it disappeared in a tiny hole through the corner of a room. In the second dream, though, I remember saying, "I need to close up that hole so it can't come back." And that was it.
1: Oh, Tammy, I love this dream. Okay, so snakes in a dream are creativity. So the snake is in your basement at the beginning of the dream. And this is in a basement. You know, a house is a frame of mind. And so each level of a house means something different. A basement is your lower level thoughts. It's like, you know, the thoughts that aren't really going to lead you to create new things, the thoughts that are maybe annoying or just persistent and not very productive. So I would say you need to look at your everyday life, what you're trying to get done on a surface level, and how is your creativity sort of getting in there and working its way in? Because that can be a good thing and a bad thing. It's part of your, you know, we all should take time to be creative.
0: Sure.
1: And it's necessary, I think, to feel like a whole person. And so maybe you haven't been creative. So you feel like I'm just going through the motions every day of like, okay, I have to drop off my kid at school. Then I have to get this done. It's like the list, the list. But then you're daydreaming and you're like, oh, yeah, but I really do want to create that yoga studio or whatever it is that you have in your mind that could be just trying to work its way in so that you can have some, or even it's just like, oh, I was going to go see that play. You know, just things that break up the routine. So I think that's what the snake is. And you might have a larger thing maybe that you've been ruminating on that you dream about, but you don't really feel like you could make it real. That's why I think this is a toy snake. It's because, you know, it's something that you know that you are creative in a certain way, but you don't really believe that you can make it happen or work it into your daily life.
0: Yeah.
1: And so this is the way that it's showing you that in the dream. Now, let's go on to the cat. The cat is a habit that you have, and the cat is a habit that you nurture. So it's not a bad habit. It's a good habit you have. And now it's working your way into that habit as well. So
0: that's why it's like, hey,
1: over here. So, Tammy, you probably know what this is. And maybe you want to write a book or something. I don't know. But just pay attention to that part.
0: Okay.
1: Because it's important.
0: Yep. Snakes creative.
1: Mm-hmm.
0: Animals habits.
1: That's right.
0: Very rarely do animals have specific meaning mm-hmm.
1: That's
0: other than
1: right.
0: habits.
1: Yeah,
0: but snakes are one of those.
1: Yeah, snake is creativity, a horse is your will, and a fish is your spirituality.
0: And a lobster is great with drawn butter.
1: Ooh.
0: Okay, let's go back to another dream. If you want to have Dawn interpret your dream, stay tuned. She does it every Wednesday on the program. Next up, we have Emma. Emma says, Dear Dawn, you know that raccoon missing half his torso, Jimothy?
1: Yeah.
0: Well, I had a dream I was in my backyard, and there he was.
1: Oh.
0: He approached me and immediately began crawling all over me.
1: Oh.
0: I was nervous that he was going to bite me and give me rabies, but also I didn't want to give up the opportunity to be near this sweet baby raccoon. I was having a hard week, but Jimothy made it a little better. Thanks for reading, Emma.
1: Okay, Emma. I love, okay, if you don't know, if you're listening out there, well, what is she talking about, Jimothy? There is a, I don't know what city it's in, but there is a raccoon that has a spine disorder, mm-hmm. and it runs around, and it just doesn't look like it has a torso.
0: Yeah.
1: And it could be scary in the night if you didn't know what it was.
0: You got half a raccoon running at you.
1: But the internet has named it Jimothy, or someone. So I would say that, we know that animals are habits. Emma, you have a habit that you nurture because in the dream you're like, oh, look, it's Jimothy. But you're also a little afraid of this habit. And it is a different habit that most people have. It can be a little bit dangerous. So I would say that, I mean, you even admit like the week, it's been a hard week. So whenever you're stressed out, this habit comes out. But it's probably just to keep you on track, and it's something that isn't bad. It's just something that you nurture, and it's a little bit different. So everything in moderation is good, I always say.
0: Yeah,
1: for you sure. know. So it's probably not like smoking ciggies behind the gas station or
0: no.
1: something.
0: Or doing coke.
1: Yeah.
0: But maybe drinking a Coca-Cola.
1: Yeah.
0: You know,
1: yeah.
0: 'Cause it's not that bad.
1: Yeah. Maybe you have like an addiction to Coca-Cola and you like line them up on your desk.
0: And just take them down
1: every
0: one
1: hour.
0: The day. I used to do a 2 liter of Diet Dr. Pepper every week. Actually, every day. I'm not going to lie.
1: Oh, wow.
0: When I worked at the magazine, in the morning, I would take out my 2 liter of Diet Dr. Pepper and a big, like one of those big gas station plastic cups, fill it with ice, and then all day, glug, glug, glug.
1: Whoa. Are your kidneys okay?
0: I mean, I think.
1: Yeah, you can get gallstones.
0: I'd be more worried about my brain, you know, rotting my brain. Hey, it's not about me. It's about Kelly, who has sent you an email, Dawn, about a dream. Do you want to hear it?
1: Yes.
0: Good. Emma says, Dear Dawn, nope.
1: Kelly.
0: Kelly, did I say Kelly? Kelly says, Dear Dawn, I don't remember most of the beginning of this dream, but I was in like a hotel room with my two adult girls. And it was bedtime. My 28-year-old had a long Victorian gown on, and she curled up on a large suitcase and had me zip it all the way around so she could sleep inside, all closed in. She called out
3: and asked me, can you put the smaller suitcase behind this one that I'm in?
0: Thoughts?
1: Okay.
0: What the heck's going on with her?
1: Let's first talk about the hotel. The hotel is a temporary state of mind because all homes are frames of mind that you're in. So when you go to a hotel, it's not your normal frame of mind. So, Kelly, when you had this dream, what were you doing? It's like a temporary way of being. Like, did you go to someone's wedding? Did you travel on a trip? And so you have to be like in organization mode or something.
0: Yep.
1: So, and I know I said hotel and trip, but what I just mean by that is that it's a time in your life that is not the same as the other times in your life. So you have to be in this temporary state of mind. Now, your daughters are actually ideas that you have had and that you formed into real things. So we have ideas and then we form them into real thoughts and then they become real things in our lives. Mm. So you are dreaming about those fully formed ideas that you've made. And one of them, you're trying to protect those. You already have put a lot of time and planning into those things. And so her getting in the nightgown, I mean, the fact that it's a Victorian gown is not, there's really nothing to that. It's just, okay, I'm going to identify this thing in this certain way. And then getting in a suitcase, that would indicate that you're planning on taking that idea and moving it into a different frame of mind eventually.
0: Hmm.
1: So, you know, you're just trying to protect and preserve those things that you know serve you well and that have, you know, that you've brought into fruition from your imagination. So,
0: yeah,
1: hopefully that makes sense. It's a little vague,
0: kind of,
1: but
0: suitcase fetish.
1: No. No, but you just have to think about those things that you created in your life, maybe like years and years ago, that now you're trying to protect.
0: Yeah, that makes sense.
1: Yeah.
0: All right. Well, hopefully that was helpful to Kelly. And hopefully Emma's advice ringed true. And even Tammy learned some. I bet they all did. The good news is, Dawn, you can, or I should say the good news, listeners, is that you too can have Dawn provide that experience for you right on this very show in another Wednesday segment where she does dreams called Dreamweaver. What do they got to do to submit that dream?
1: All right. Go to our website or our app and find our show page. And then you just email me. There'll be a little envelope either in the right hand corner or somewhere on the app. It's D. McLean. Title it Dreams. And then make it about a paragraph long. You know,
0: make it about a paragraph long. You can have detail, but make sure it's not superfluous detail.
1: Yes, please.
0: Like, I don't care what the color of the sheets are.
1: And if there are multiple layers to the dream, please just sum up the dream for me, because I really will have to edit it. And that's, you know, I don't want to take out an important part that you found most important that I don't know what that is.
0: Exactly.
1: So what was the biggest thing that happened in the dream? That is a screaming pickle. We have to take it away, don't we, Stormer?
4: Yeah, he cannot be trusted.
1: Okay, Stephanie, our listener sent a toy pickle that screams.
0: At least I didn't do it in the mic this time.
1: That's true. Okay.
0: It's really
1: that's
0: loud.
1: That's the end of Dreamweaver.
0: That.
1: Oh, one more thing.
0: Yeah.
1: When you send me a dream, don't be upset. I won't reply back. You'll
0: that's
1: just
0: right.
1: hear it on the show.
0: If you hear. Yeah. And if you. So if you send a dream. Oh, God. I'm trying to put it in the box. I'm trying to put it
1: Guys.
0: In the box. I can't help it. It's making the noise without me. What did I say? Put it in the dream. Oh, yeah. You're not going to send anything back.
1: Yeah. And that's just for my own organization, because if I go back and forth with people and email, then I lose track of the original dream. So
0: yeah.
1: I read them on the show. And
0: so
1: then
0: if you miss
1: that's where you hear them.
0: Listening, you can always go back and download the podcast from Wednesday at 1:30.
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25: 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Blood cancer. 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
11: Go to LLS.org to learn more.
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14: It's tea time with Winifred and Elsie.
15: Oh, hello, Winifred, darling.
14: Oh, hello, Elsie.
15: How are you doing today?
14: Well, I'm really, really excited about what's the news that just happened.
15: Well, before you get to the news, I was going to tell you, I've got some friends staying over.
14: You do?
15: Yes.
14: Is it the news that I've heard? Who are they?
15: They're from California.
14: Yes, this is the news. I know
15: what's
14: that you
15: the
14: know
15: news?
14: Them. That Harry and Meghan are returning to the United Kingdom.
15: Who's Harry and Meghan? My friends are Bob and Francine.
14: Mm-hmm.
15: From San Diego.
14: Oh, the lesbians.
15: Yes. No, I said Bob.
14: Oh, I thought you said Barb. Bob.
15: Bob.
0: You are absolutely right, you guys. Breaking news. Okay, Stormer was on this beat and gave us a news alert last night. That's how we operate around here. We wait for... Stormer just sits at the computer and stares at it all the time and waits for things to happen.
4: I curate all the content around here, let's be clear.
0: So he sent us a text message. Hey, look at this! And there it was. In fact, Harry and Meghan, allegedly, supposedly, despite not receiving an official statement about it, at least since the recording of this program, are going back to the United Kingdom, Dawn. That's huge news. And not only are they moving back to the United Kingdom, they're doing so this next month. Like, next month, they will be in the United mm-hmm. Kingdom living, and their children will be in school.
1: Right.
0: Huge news.
1: That's huge news. And you might be going, who cares? But honestly, look at tabloid stories every day. We look at, this is our job. And there are people whose entire job is to make up stories about Harry and Meghan who work at British tabloids and ours as well, like our American tabloids. Like, they have to create content, and there's so much stuff. That's why we have this segment, which is just like a lot of it has nothing to do with reality. So when something real happens, it's a big deal. And they didn't know anything about it.
0: Well, not only is this real and it's a big deal, I mean, again, this is a story that goes all the way back to their departure from the United Kingdom. And what was that, 2020?
1: Mm-hmm.
0: When they broke with the royal family and escaped to the United States, first Canada, of course, and then realized, I think we could do a little better. No offense to our good friends in Canada. But they came to Montecito eventually, and that's where they've resided. And they attempted to make a life for themselves here.
1: Mm-hmm.
0: And that is by way of Hollywood, specifically Netflix, Spotify, etc. Had big contracts, big ideas, projects galore. And slowly but surely, I mean, Meghan even got, you know, she has her own series, et cetera. Slowly but now and then she started her whole lifestyle brand.
1: As ever.
0: So all of that seemed to be going well. But then slowly but surely, those things started peeling away. And then there were a lot of rumors about how they were losing this deal or they were losing that deal or they weren't getting the projects they thought they were going to be getting. And slowly but surely, it seemed like, prospects are drying up for their future. I don't know if any of that has to do with playing into their decision to move back, but I know certainly that is going to lead to a lot of the speculation, that is going to lead to a lot of the judgment that I'm sure the British tabloids will have a big hand in. All we know up to this point is that the Duke and Duchess of Sussex, according to People magazine, because they have a direct connection, don't be fooled, will be going to the UK for an extended period beginning this month. And the kids will begin school there in September. They will continue to maintain their home in Montecito. They also have a home in Portugal. But the basis of their operations will be in the UK. And what we know about that is that it won't be Frogmore, which is where they were prior. They won't be on public land, meaning royal housing. So they'll be in a private, somewhere private, and they're going to have to be responsible for their own security. So that, I just, there are so many more questions I have, but how do you react to at least that news?
1: Well, I react to it thinking it's great. I think it's good that they're going back to the UK just for Harry's sake alone. You know, I think, I don't think it was a mistake to move here. I just think that, you know, in being positive, in wanting them to mend fences and wanting him to have a relationship, at least with his dad, I think it's a really good thing. And also it just makes sense for him from a business perspective, because I think he has a lot more opportunities there. He obviously has a lot to do with charity work over there, especially the Invictus Games, which he started. So it'll be better for him to be there and closer to what's going on with that. Yeah.
0: Yeah. I honestly, I was just very, very surprised because I thought for sure there was absolutely no way Harry and Meghan would go back. Specifically that Meghan, I mean, you know, Harry may go back and forth because he's got connections, he's got family, he's got, you know, social connections, etc. But I thought there is absolutely no way Meghan's going to build a life for herself in the United Kingdom based on everything we know from her own words, that it was not a very welcoming environment. The British press were, you know, ruthless.
1: Mm-hmm.
0: And because despite whatever legal rulings or accommodations that were made to allow them to have some security again, it wasn't enough to cover all of their expenses. So that then makes me think, and the Blind Items had some things to say about it, which, by the way, if you missed Blinded by the Item, go back and either watch the YouTube or listen to our podcast. There has to be something behind the scenes that we yet don't know or never will know about what brought them back. Meaning, did the king give them some sort of incentive?
1: Mm-hmm.
0: Did he cover, as the Blind suggested, their legal bills? Is he paying out of his own pocket, let's say, for their security? Like, what there had to, because these people months ago, just like days, weeks, months ago, were saying, like, we can't go here. Like, Meghan yeah. didn't feel safe. Remember that trip where he
1: right.
0: goes like, back to the UK and she like had to change her part of the trip because there wasn't the appropriate amount of security.
1: Yeah, it makes sense. And it kind of reminds me of, you know, what we just talked about with like Prince Edward, if you missed any of that, like maybe they're making some plans to have a permanent home there with the king, you know, just like the queen gave Edward a permanent place and signed documents before her death, you know, that he would be secured in what he has and that Charles couldn't take anything away from him. So maybe like just teeing up and getting ready for William to be the new king. We know they probably don't have a great relationship. Maybe Charles is, you know, making sure that his son is going to be taken care of. There's so many things that could be going on
0: yeah.
1: right now.
0: Yeah. And we don't know the details yet, but certainly we're going to be paying attention because mm-hmm. this is a very big story.
1: Yes, it is.
0: And we shall follow it wherever it leads us, whether it's to the UK or not.
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30: Hey, Dawn, we sure had some fun adventures on the show earlier.
1: Did we? It was so long ago. What did we do again?
30: Here, I'll replay some of it for you. Right here during the Bradley and Dawn replay on My Talk 107.1.
1: Thanks for doing that.
31: Food porn.
0: Now it's time to get all porny with food.
1: Oh, wow. That's what you usually do.
0: Caution hot. Yes, I am. That's actually a warning on the box that we're about to try. A tasty box. Well, it's a box filled with something tasty.
1: Yeah.
0: It's hot. It's fried. It's pie. Our food porn Friday today is McDonald's revamped, returned, resurrected.
1: Resurrected.
0: Resurrected fried apple pie.
1: Oh, boy.
0: Is this the fried apple pie of our youth? We're going to find out. So this has been around for a while now, or it's come back for a little bit, but we haven't gotten around to trying it. And I thought, let's get our lips around this.
1: This is great. Thank you so much for getting
0: hunk
1: this.
0: Of amazingness.
1: So I don't know if Stormer?
4: Yes.
1: Do you have a pie?
4: I got the pie, Dawn.
1: Okay. Now, from your youth, mm-hmm. did you have these kind of fried pies? Or are you in the generation where you never actually experienced these?
4: I just missed out on these because I think they were discontinued back in 1992, and I was born in 94. And if I'm not mistaken, guys, this is the first time that McDonald's has brought this back in more than 30 years.
0: Well,
1: this is great.
0: It was worth it. And it looks amazing. It looks literally like the old fried pie, although I don't know that I know what it actually looked like back then, but this is what I think it looked like.
1: Mm-hmm.
0: It is literally an apple pie, and it's got all the blistery,
1: the blisters, yes,
0: crusty bits.
1: And it's definitely hard enough to where, like, you could gesture with it. You could take it out and just, like, point
0: gesture
1: around.
0: Don't. You're going
1: to
0: get...
1: If you did that with a regular apple pie, you wouldn't be able to do this. You could use this in a classroom to, like, go, look over here at this equation.
0: You know, you have the most unique way of selling things. Like, you should be on the marketing team at McDonald's.
3: You could use this as a pencil.
1: Speaking of the classroom, you can also get, like, a Swiffer, some of that, and use it as an eraser, a dry erase board.
0: Honey, did you
1: it's
0: eat
1: solid.
0: Something with mushrooms? Okay, so it looks like the fried pie. Mm-hmm. I was going to say it also smells reminiscent of what I remember the fried pie smelling like, right?
1: It really does.
0: It has a sort of that fried cinnamon flavor smell.
1: Yeah.
0: Flavor smell.
1: And I just to go back to how solid this is, I am holding it and I'm squeezing. And it's
4: Bradley's
1: not
4: taking a bite.
1: It's not falling apart in my hand, which is what hated about the other
0: one.
1: I'm
0: going to do some ASMR.
4: Oh.
0: Can you hear that?
1: Uh-huh. Yeah, I can hear it. Is he going to burn his mouth? Oh, he's like a squirrel.
4: Yeah, what is he doing? What kind of bite was that?
1: He was working through it.
0: I wanted to give
4: you that on video.
1: Were you afraid?
0: No, I
1: that it
0: give
1: was
0: going to
1: be like lava inside?
0: Yeah.
1: Mm-hmm. I'm going to do a little vent over in the side.
0: There's no need for a vent, honey. It's not that hot. Oh my God, it looked like you just tried food for the first time. Your mouth was so hesitant.
4: It looked like you were trying food for the first time, too, a second ago.
1: Mm.
4: All right, I'm going in, guys. Again, this is my very first, technically, this is a deep-fried apple pie, correct?
1: Yep.
0: Yep. All right, eat away while we talk. That fruit pie filling is amazing. It's very, I'm surprised, apple-forward.
1: It is.
0: Usually, with this kind of stuff, I feel like it's it will be too sweet.
1: Yeah, but...
0: And it won't taste apple-y.
1: Careful.
0: But this is really juicy.
1: It is. And what I like to do, since I made a vent, there's a hole, you know, there's room in there for more filling, but I like to suck out the filling.
0: What do you mean you like to...
1: Uh-oh.
0: You've become a child. You're literally sucking onto your chest. There's bits flying.
1: There are bits.
0: No, it literally drizzled on her chest.
1: I know. Oh, man. I think that might be just, I think I drooled a little. He ate the whole thing in
4: three
1: bites.
4: Oh, yeah, he's done.
1: I haven't even taken it all the way out of the sleeve, so I don't even know how much is left.
0: That was so good.
1: This
0: crispy,
1: is worth it.
0: Warm, crunchy. The apple flavor is super. What are you doing? Oh, I thought you were still sucking.
1: Mm-mm.
0: What do you think?
1: Oh my gosh, that was
0: Isn't
1: my big
0: good?
1: Giant bite.
0: Don't you know what this would be amazing with? Okay, here's what you're going to do. When
1: ice
0: you go
1: cream.
0: Through the drive-thru
1: mm-hmm.
0: at McDonald's, you're going to ask for a plain sundae, mm-hmm. which is, by the way, just ice cream. And then you're just going to get a scoop of ice cream, a bite of this. Scoop of ice cream, bite of this.
1: Yeah. You could actually make a pocket, shove the ice cream
0: you
1: inside the pie.
0: You got to make it complicated. Pie. You don't have to suck out a pocket.
1: Or you could get a shake. Not that the machine ever works.
0: And, it doesn't.
1: And you can just dip it in that shake.
4: Ooh, yeah.
0: Yeah, or
1: a
0: just get a
1: shake.
0: Actually, I wonder if they would do, you take the pie.
1: Mm-hmm. Uh-oh.
0: You stick it in a shake. Do you need help?
1: Mm-mm.
0: Okay.
4: Or a
0: bib? Do you need a napkin?
1: Where's napkins?
0: Funny, I didn't need a napkin.
1: Mm-hmm.
0: That's because I shoved the whole thing in my mouth.
1: That's because you have a huge mouth.
0: Yeah, I do.
4: That's why you're good at radio.
0: Thank mm-hmm. you as well. Yeah, I think... I know what I was going to say. Put this in a shake.
1: Uh-huh.
0: And then spin the machine.
1: Mm-hmm.
0: See if they'll do that for you. So you get like a hot apple pie.
1: Maybe they already have one on the menu.
0: No.
1: They don't?
0: Nope. What they do have is a caramel apple frappe.
1: Mm.
0: But they don't have a fried apple pie anything. Now, here's the thing. If you are just joining us, we did Food Porn Friday, and it is the fried apple pie at McDonald's. They also had a blueberry cream pie.
4: Ooh.
0: And a pumpkin cream pie.
1: Mm.
0: I did not get those because I thought, let's just focus on the fried apple pie. But the blueberry cream pie looked amazing. It was like half blueberry filling, half cream filling.
1: Ooh.
0: And I bet that would be amazing.
1: I really just prefer the traditional. Even I would taste that, but I did. I thought I was just going to take a bite of that, but I ate the whole thing.
0: Yeah. No, I sucked that down in record time, I think, three bites. And thank you, McDonald's, for bringing back our youth, because it was totally worth it. And not super hot. Now, I wonder if you get it, like, fresh off the line. Yeah.
1: There is a little, it says caution hot in the corner. Yep. They had to take it away because somebody burnt their mouth, right? Somebody ruined it for us all. Oh, that was the coffee lady.
0: That was coffee. I think that was actually just because people didn't want, you know, fried, probably. I don't know the answer to that
1: question.
0: There's
1: so many. But
0: yeah. Here's the thing. That better stay on the menu because it is good.
1: It's
0: and if
1: so
0: you
1: good.
0: Remember the fried pie, you're going to be happy. And if you've never had the fried pie, you're also going to be happy.
1: Mm-hmm.
0: Because it tasted like real apples.
1: Yes.
0: It had a nice, juicy, warm filling.
1: Juicy.
0: And I don't have anything else to say. What do you guys think?
1: Well, I think you know what I think. It's so good.
0: Do you guys like... okay, so let's talk hand pies. Well, first, before we do that, let's get to... our rating, 0 to 5. 0 being the worst fast food dessert. 5 being the best.
1: Mm.
0: So, you know, like shakes and sundaes and Oreo pies.
1: Yeah,
0: and
1: we got to like eliminate like
0: parfaits from KFC.
1: Like, yeah, like Shake Shack, you can't put that in the category.
0: Whatever category you want to put it in, 0 to 5. 0 being the worst fast food tasty dessert bits.
1: Mm-hmm.
0: 5 being the best. Where do you rank the original McDonald's fried apple pie?
1: I'm going to give it a 5.
4: Whoa!
1: I mean, obviously, I really liked it. A 5. Because that doesn't mean I can't get give other things a 5. Like, Burger King had this, like, Oreo pie that I used to get.
0: Ooh.
1: It was like a triangle little shape.
0: It's just a slice.
1: Yeah, a slice, but it had a, but the, it was in a triangle, and then you peel the thing and put it on the side.
0: That's what a slice is.
1: And it was filled in there.
4: Oh.
1: Like, there was no space. It was all pie.
0: Stormer?
4: All right, so my all-time favorite.
0: She loved the Oreo pie because it was a triangle.
4: Yeah, and then you just rip off the
0: with
4: side,
0: no
4: and then you open up the top, and then
1: yeah,
4: you eat the
1: see,
4: whole thing.
1: Thanks for supporting
4: they
1: me,
4: still
1: Stormer.
4: Make the Hershey pie
0: supporting,
4: at Burger King. It's
0: there's
4: good.
0: Nothing to support. It's just a piece of pie.
4: I got you. I got you. Don't listen to him. I got
1: Thank
4: you.
1: You.
4: I got you.
1: And Stormer?
0: You're only saying that because you got a fried piece of pie.
4: And I would have to say that my all-time favorite McDonald's dessert, and I think a lot of people would agree with this, is a Shamrock Shake, you guys.
1: Yeah. Oh.
4: But now I think I have my second favorite all-time dessert item with the fried apple pie. Where has this been my entire life? I don't want the baked one anymore. I only want to eat this. And also the pastry itself, it kind of tastes like a donut. It's got sugar in there.
1: Mm.
4: Oh, it's like not just your typical pie crust.
0: Ooh.
4: This is also... a 5 coming from me. Let's go.
1: Yeah.
4: Woo.
1: We never do 5s.
4: No.
1: Come on, Bradley. What are you going to do?
4: Join us. Join us.
0: No.
4: No.
0: No, I'm not doing that.
1: Google gobble. One of us.
0: 0 to 5. 0 being the worst fast food thing. 5 being the best. Obviously, I'm giving it a 5.
1: I mean, no.
4: Don't eat the lettuce.
5: Morning Sunshine. Diet Mountain Dew is the most popular pop in our state.
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6: Because...
0: What? Explain.
6: Because,
0: what?
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5: 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And there was something new featured called MTN Do, to which our friend Colleen was like, well, what's that? What's MTN Do? I was like, no, honey, that's Mountain Dew. It's just a regular old fashioned
7: by a brief.
5: Yeah.
7: That was a really long time ago. I was going through some stuff. I wasn't.
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0: I'm Bradley Trainer,
1: and I'm Dawn McClain, and this is Blinded by the Item.
0: Blind items are celebrity gossip with the names left out.
1: Together, we'll play detective to figure out what the item is telling us about our favorite celebrity. Welcome to Blinded by the Item, juicy bits of gossip with the names left out. I'm Dawn McClain. That's Bradley Trainer over there.
0: Hello.
1: And we have a special guest in the studio playing Blinded by the Item. Today, Stormer.
32: Hello, everybody. How is everybody doing today?
0: Wow.
1: Stormer.
0: Somebody's excited.
32: Yeah. I love Blinded by the Item. I love hanging out with you guys.
1: Should. Yes.
32: And by the way, I got to give you guys some credit right off the bat for making 9,000 subscribers. You're on your way to 10, you guys. I just want to say how proud I am of both of you, just how amazing work you've done with this channel. Great job, you two.
0: What a sweetheart.
32: You're welcome.
0: I think he's trying to grease us up a little bit, though.
1: Ew, grease?
0: Ew. Grease,
1: butter. I think you should just say butter.
32: Or I just like you people, and I want to support you in all your endeavors.
0: As all right. do we.
1: So if people are confused when they're listening to the radio, they're like, we know Stormer. He's your producer for 3 hours a day on this show from noon to three. But if you're watching on YouTube, you might not know that this little game we play here is a part of a 3-hour radio show on My Talk.

0: let's get right to the blinds. And I apologize in advance for any mistakes I may make in not living up to Mike's very high standards.
1: Okay.
0: Leave them in the comments.
2: We forgive you in advance.
0: I appreciate it. Mm-hmm. Okay, this A-list actor can say whatever he wants, but he can never sit down with his ex because then everyone in his secret club might revolt.
1: Oh.
0: Okay, I know that was kind of vague. Let me start over. The A-list actor can say whatever he wants, but he can never sit down with his ex because then everyone in that secret group of his will revolt.
2: Is this secret group Scientology?
0: Yes.
2: Ah. Well, hold on. You get a ding for that, Bradley. There you go.
0: You get a ding.
2: Okay. Oh, that's right. I answered the question. Sorry.
3: I'm going to peel back the curtain. Stormer's actually dinging.
1: So yes, normally, he's singing. Yeah. Yes. Yes.
2: Okay.
1: Tom Cruise?
0: It is.
2: Whoa.
0: Yes.
1: Are we talking about Nicole Kidman?
0: Yes. Oh, my God. Wow. Blew that out of the water.
2: Great job.
0: So much for conversation.
1: Yeah. Oops, sorry.
0: Okay, now's your chance to talk it out.
2: Sorry.
0: Okay, let me fill it in first before you get there.
1: Okay.
0: So Tom Cruise can say whatever he wants, but he can never sit down with Nicole Kidman because, and I said secret group, because if I had said what the blind item said, which was celebrity cult, you all would have known that instantly. You did anyway, so it really didn't matter. Scientology would revolt. Discuss.
1: Well, why would they revolt? I mean, he's like their poster child. I wouldn't want to make him mad,
2: no.
1: You know, and revolt meaning they would leave or they would try to kick him out. What's so wrong with Nicole Kidman? What's wrong with her?
0: Well, you tell me.
1: Well, she's
0: a
1: suppressive person,
0: exactly.
1: Meaning she didn't want to continue to be in Scientology anymore.
0: Exactly.
1: Because she didn't want to be in a marriage with him anymore. But Tom Cruise should be able to do whatever he wants. Don't you think, Stormer?
2: Yeah, I agree. Even if we think, you know, some of the things he gets to in his personal life can be a little weird sometimes. Yes, he still should be able to go do about whatever he wants. I'm just curious, guys, to like how far down the Scientology road him and Anna de Armas got during their pub relationship. You know, it only lasted, what, maybe a couple months or so. But I'm curious if maybe push came to shove when he said, hey, Anna, do you want to be part of Scientology? I wonder what her answer to that question was.
1: She said, sir, this is a relationship to promote two movies. And when it's over, I'm no longer getting on that helicopter.
2: I was just about to say, I'm just in it for the helicopter rides.
0: Now, do you know where this story comes from?
1: No.
2: Radar Online?
0: No. Yeah. Well, it actually, as is often the case with blind items like this, there was a story, and I think we may have talked about a blind similar, or I should say the blind was around the topic of an article that came out saying that Tom Cruise was actually trying to have a face-to-face chat with Nicole Kidman to, quote, hash out unresolved issues. And I think that stems from maybe working on a project together, which I feel like is a blind that was kind of out there recently.
2: Okay. Well, I know that a Days of Thunder sequel has been announced, and I think it's been announced that Tom is coming back for that. I'm not sure if Nicole has been announced for that either, but maybe that's where it's coming from.
1: No way.
2: Mm.
1: Yeah. I don't think she wants to be anywhere near him.
0: Yeah.
2: I wouldn't blame her.
0: Although, now that, you know, I don't know. Look, I would not put anything past Hollywood. Back to, just to add my own two cents, not that you ask, thanks, but when I saw this blind, I was like, I think that Tom Cruise could do whatever he wants, but I feel like it's only insofar as he doesn't cross certain lines. And I feel like the suppressive person thing would get him some slapped hands. And I don't think like the people are going to revolt, because I think if the people of Scientology were going to revolt, they probably would have done so a long time ago about like 20 other things that are maybe controversial or problematic. So I wouldn't be so concerned about that, but I would think Tom would be very careful before publicly engaging with a suppressive person.
1: Right.
0: Again, because that's a big deal in that organization, despite his powers.
1: Which, you know, if you look at any cult situation, one of the key things about cults are that they want to separate you from your family.
2: Yep.
1: If they're not in the cult. So. Mm-hmm.

0: I don't know.
1: Especially if your family disagrees with.
0: And if that is like something that is real for them, okay. But wouldn't you want to? I mean, that's one of the worst things that you can say about Scientology is that you have to be cut off from people that aren't in it. Wouldn't you want it to seem like with your public facing figure that, you know, it isn't that bad if you wanted to recruit more people?
2: Makes sense to me.
0: I mean, they should let him talk to her so that it's like, oh, look, it's not so bad. Don't believe Leah Remini. I don't know.
2: Yeah. Well, either way, he's got to be on his best behavior with this no matter what, because he is promoting his new movie Digger, which comes out in October. Mm-hmm. So I'm guessing Tom's just going to go about his normal business with the movie to promote.
1: Planning to take over the world. Yeah, absolutely. Yeah. All right, let's do another blind.
2: All right, let's do it.
1: Which one do I want to pick?
2: It's your choice, Bradley.
1: Okay, thank you.
2: You're welcome.
1: This hated actor is really getting tired of the paparazzi strolls that his girlfriend keeps insisting they do. It's not going to last much longer, and by that I mean their relationship. Okay, this hated actor is really tiring of the paparazzi strolls his girlfriend keeps making them have, or keeps insisting on having. This relationship ain't lasting much longer. Okay.
2: Boy, oh boy, hated actor.
1: Yep.
2: I guess that's subjective, not objective. Wow, everybody doesn't like this guy. The first person that pops into my head is Shia LaBeouf.
1: It is not Shia LaBeouf.
2: Okay. All right. Well, let's give you a buzz.
1: Give you a buzz.
2: Is the girlfriend also an actor?
1: The say that again. Is there, no? No. Okay. I'm not going to put actor.
0: Is he hated because he's a creep?
1: You know, there are some blinds about him being a creep. I think I'm not too familiar, but yeah, I think there is some like corners of the internet that are not a fan of his.
2: Okay. Is this more of a movie actor?
1: Or this is she or him? He is a movie actor, yes.
2: Okay, okay, gotcha. Has he been in any of the big summer blockbusters this year that you know of?
1: That's a great question.
2: Okay.
1: Keep discussing.
2: Well, I'm just trying to remember just some of the paparazzi strolls that people have been on lately. Do you have any names that come to mind for you, Dawn? Besides Jennifer Lopez in some capacity, I'm sure she did a paparazzi stroll within the last 2 weeks.
0: I'm trying to think of somebody who's just with a girlfriend. I mean, is it like Jacob Elordi and Kylie Jenner?
2: Oh,
1: it is. Whoa. In fact, that is exactly who we're looking for. All right. Let me fill in this particular blind for you. Jacob Elordi is really tiring of the paparazzi strolls. Kendall Jenner.
2: Yeah.
1: Kendall Jenner.
0: I said Kylie, sorry.
1: I thought you, yeah, I was like, did I say Kylie? Did you? Anyway, Kendall Jenner insists on having this relationship won't last much longer.
2: Is Jacob Elordi a hated actor? What?
0: I wouldn't see him as a hated actor, but, you know, the blind items, some people have bias whenever they write them.
2: Okay.
0: Because we get them from other people, so
2: I just wasn't sure if he was like mired in some kind of controversy that I missed or something. Okay, people just don't like the guy.
1: Like we've talked about him being inappropriate on occasion.
2: Oh, okay.
1: He did apparently put his hands on the throat of someone.
2: Okay, that's not good.
1: This was a radio producer.
2: Oh, dear.
1: Oh, from Kyle and Jackie O. Following an unwanted camera prank, although that seems kind of...
0: Okay.
1: You know, so there's that. Anyway, yes, Jacob Elordi and Kylie Jenner. So what do you make of the blind suggestion that this relationship is not going to last much longer?
0: I think this is, you know, a Kris Jenner production. So it's going to last however long she wants it to last. And, you know, Kendall needs a boyfriend right now. So he is one of the hottest actors in Hollywood. And I think he's used to paparazzi strolls. He did it forever with Olivia Jade. I don't think he's I don't know. I'm calling BS on this blind.
2: Mm-hmm. Well, I know he's going to be in a new movie from Ridley Scott called Dog Stars, which I believe comes out within the next month or so. So maybe we'll check in on them in about a month or so when he doesn't have anything to promote anymore. And maybe just maybe that'll be the end of that. Another Kris Jenner patented publicationship.
1: It's true.
0: Mm-hmm. Mm-hmm.
2: So.
1: All right. Before we get to the next blind, and by the way, if you're just joining us, thank you. But if you're watching on YouTube and you haven't subscribed yet, what are you doing with your life?
0: Yeah, please like and subscribe. From what I saw yesterday, we have 9,150. So we're getting there.
1: So we need 850 of you.
0: Yes.
1: Did I add right?
0: Yeah.
2: I don't know.
1: Subtract right.
2: You said there would be no math today.
1: We need people to like and subscribe. Why? Because it not only helps the algorithm, but it allows our boss to justify, paying us each and every other week.
2: Wait, you guys get paid for this?
1: I mean, if you call it something, I guess you'd have to call it payment.
0: Yes, yeah. In general, yes. Yep. In a roundabout way. She pays us in...
1: compliments? No.
0: No. Insults?
1: Yes.
2: Plenty. We are rich in that regard.
0: Yeah.
3: Where talk is fun.
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1: Like and subscribe, and thank you. Now, let's get on to another blind. You guys are killing it. And I hope you
0: continue to, slow down.
1: To kill it slowly. No,
0: killing
1: you're fine.
0: Us softly.
1: You're actually doing just fine.
0: Okay.
1: Killing me softly with this blind. Oh, this one's too easy, so I'm not giving it to you. Sorry. Rumor has it that when this rising streaming actor was seen with his PR beard at the theater press night, he was actually there with a different date.
0: Oh.
1: Rumor has it that when this rising streaming actor was seen with his PR beard at the theater press night, he was actually there with a different date.
0: Ooh. Press night. Okay. Well, we've got the end of Oak Street. But then what other movies are... Stormer, do you know this weekend what movies are coming out?
2: If I'm not missed, I think the Coyote versus Acme movie is coming out this weekend from Looney Tunes. If you remember, that was the one that was shelved by WB for a tax break.
0: I didn't know it was coming out at all.
2: Yeah, they revitalized it. Will Forte got a lot of people to get behind the project, and now it's going to be releasing in theaters, I think, this weekend. I think that's the big one, if I'm not mistaken.
0: And Hollywood premieres come out like 2 weeks before they even come to us. So
2: right. A rising streaming actor. Maybe it's good if we find out which show this is, or what at least like what streaming service. Is this a Netflix streaming actor? Like, are they known for a Netflix show?
1: So here's the thing. I don't think you're going to get this person, the guy. But if I did my math correctly, I believe it's Netflix.
2: Okay.
1: But the streaming is confusing. So I'm just going to give this to you because, again, I think you're going to have a harder time getting this one. The streaming refers to, I believe he got his start via the YouTubes.
2: Gotcha. Okay.
1: But he is on, streaming stuff now.
2: Okay, started on YouTube, but now he's actually a legit actor. Cool.
1: Yeah.
2: Is the date famous?
1: Yeah.
2: Okay.
1: Yeah.
2: The date
1: is PR famous. Beard.
2: The PR
1: as it's described.
2: Okay.
1: Right. Like, way more famous.
2: Way more famous.
1: I would say, I mean, I think she's A-list, but I think most people would probably say B-list.
0: Oh.
1: But you know this person.
0: Okay.
1: Yes.
0: This isn't like one of those, like, Connor Story, Hudson Williams.
2: That's where my mind was going, too.
1: No.
2: Okay.
0: The hockey love.
2: The
1: definitely
2: rivalry.
1: Younger, right?
0: Oh, younger.
1: On the younger side of things. So, yeah, you're in the right age
2: experience. This someone from Stranger Things?
1: It is not someone from Stranger Things.
2: Okay.
1: I would focus on her first. Try to narrow down, and I would call her a B-plus list actress. Now, for fans of the particular show that allowed her to break out, her fans would call her A-list.
0: Okay. Is she a child actor?
1: No.
0: Okay.
2: This is a
1: And toughie. I will say foreign-born.
2: Foreign-born.
1: Yeah. I believe they're both foreign-born.
0: Okay.
1: But I know she is for sure.
2: Okay. Foreign-born as in Britain.
1: As in no.
2: Okay.
0: And discovered on YouTube?
1: She was not discovered on YouTube. That
2: he was.
1: Him.
0: Okay.
2: Oh. It's definitely not Mr. Beast.
1: No.
2: Okay.
1: It's not Mr. Beast.
2: I'm just trying to think of YouTube stars that are now just, you know, regular mainstream media stars, and I'm blanking on those names right now.
0: Well, I think he wants us to focus on
2: her. Yeah, on the woman, yeah. Oh, boy. But okay, so she is more famous than him. She is an actor. Is she an actor? Yes?
1: Yeah,
2: okay.
1: Yep. B-plus list.
2: Yeah, I know. I'm repeating myself. Sorry.
1: That's okay. B-plus list actor. Foreign-born, very popular hit show is how she got her start.
0: Okay.
2: Was
0: it a cable show?
1: No.
0: Network show?
1: Nope.
0: Reality?
1: Nope. Don't overcomplicate it.
0: Okay. A show, a sideshow at a carnival? a theater performance?
1: Well, you said cable network. What else is there?
2: Well, streaming.
1: Yeah.
2: Okay.
1: It's a streamer.
0: Only streaming? Okay.
2: Okay. So she's also on the streaming side of things.
1: Yep.
2: Oh, man. Okay.
1: Foreign-born, B-plus list actress has continued to just like, and she's also, I will give you another hint, she's been on a couple of streaming shows. One of them, I know Dawn and I loved particularly, not the most famous one, but one that we know her from is probably where.
0: Three Body Problem?
1: No.
0: Okay. Pluribus?
1: Nope.
2: Okay.
1: I haven't seen that.
2: What else have you two watched together?
0: To see Pluribus.
1: Remember I said she's foreign born?
2: Yeah.
0: And you said she's British?
1: Not British.
0: Oh, not British. Oh.
2: Okay. Is she Australian?
1: No.
2: Okay.
1: Nair.
2: Is she Canadian?
1: No. Can't do Canadian.
0: Oh, my God.
2: Just no.
1: No.
2: It's the same as Okay.
1: Again, for those of you who have forgotten or are just joining us, rumor has it that this rising streaming actor was seen with his PR beard, this B-plus list foreign-born actress, at their at a theater press night. He was actually there with a different date.
0: Theater press night, so...
2: Oh.
1: I wouldn't focus on that because I could not find that.
0: Okay.
1: So I don't think that's going to help.
0: Mm.
1: Okay. But they were at something that made people think, like, wait a minute.
2: Okay, and so we don't know what kind of premiere it was? It was a theater premiere. Sorry.
1: Don't focus on that.
2: Okay.
1: Because I don't have the answer to that question.
2: Boy, oh boy. You've really outdone yourself with this one, Bradley. I am stumped.
1: You know, hey, compared to where you guys started from, you're welcome.
2: Okay. I think I'm just going to start throwing out some names here. Like Barry Keoghan, is he by chance part of this?
1: No, but that's okay. So again, remember, I want you to focus on her.
2: I know.
1: Because you're not going to get him.
2: Oh, okay. All right. I'll forget about it.
1: But what were you going to say, Dawn?
0: Amy Lou Woods.
1: No. Oh. But Barry Keoghan is from where?
2: Ireland. Okay.
0: Okay.
2: So he's an Irish. Is this...
1: So the actress I want you to focus
2: yes.
1: on then...
2: She is Irish as well. Is it Saoirse Ronan?
1: No.
2: Okay. Who else is Irish? Is Karen Gillan Irish? Or no, I think she's Scottish, so no.
1: It's not Karen Gillan.
2: Oh, who else is there, Dawn?
0: I'm looking through my list.
1: Do you have any Irish actresses on your list?
2: Man, I can't think of any.
1: This one I didn't realize it was going to be that hard. I'm sorry.
2: That's okay. That's okay. Man, oh man.
1: You don't have any Irish actresses?
0: I don't see any right
1: okay.
0: now.
1: How about if I told you... Okay, so again, remember, two hit shows. Well, one of them is like a...
0: Bridgerton?
2: Oh.
0: Nicole Coughlin?
2: Oh.
1: She just... Like that. She just gets it.
2: Okay.
0: Is that, that's not how you say your last
1: Nicola
0: name.
1: Nicola Coughlin.
0: Nicola Coughlin.
1: Yeah. Well, okay. I don't know the appropriate Irish pronunciation, but now, do you know who she's dating allegedly, supposedly? Actually, she confirmed it, so it's real.
2: Boy, oh boy, I'm not really sure.
1: Have you ever heard of Jake Dunn?
2: No. Mm-hmm.
1: Okay, I hadn't either, and honestly, that's what the blind suggested the correct answer was for this blind item, which I will just now fill in for you. Rumor has it that Jake Dunn was seen with Nicola Coughlin, his PR beard, at a theater press night. He was actually there with a different date. And apparently there's been some conversation about... like a bearding situation.
0: Okay.
1: Which usually means, you know, one or both of the individuals are using each other as a cover.
0: Yeah.
1: For publicity purposes. So I don't know. But that's what the blind suggested.
0: Okay.
2: Well,
0: you know, out of everyone from Dairy Girls, I just didn't think that she would become the most famous.
2: Gotcha.
0: You know?
1: How old do you think she is?
0: I think she's 26.
1: Stormer, do you know who Nicola Coughlin is?
2: I've heard the name, but I would have never guessed that in a thousand years for that answer there. But I would guess she's, like Dawn said, probably in her mid-20s.
1: She is 39 years old.
2: Okay.
0: She is not.
1: So I looked this
0: she
1: up.
0: She played a high school student. She is a tiny...
1: She was born in 1987.
2: Yeah.
1: And this guy is 26. So I was like, you go, girl.
2: Well, that's Hollywood for you. I remember that Andrew Garfield.
1: Don's head has exploded.
2: I remember that Andrew Garfield was 30 years old for the second Spider-Man movie that he did, and he was supposed to be playing a high school student. So that's just kind of how it works
0: in
2: Hollywood.
0: Part of the joke of Dairy Girls is that we know they're all not in high school.
2: Sure.
0: You know, I mean, just playing high school.
2: Mm-hmm.
0: Students,
1: yeah,
0: so.
1: But I would never have guessed 39 because she looks so young. Her face is just
0: her
1: so
0: skin.
1: Beautiful.
0: Yeah.
1: She has just such beautiful skin.
11: She has beautiful skin.
2: Okay, Buffalo Bill.
1: But yeah, when I saw, I was like, oh, she's 39 dating a 26-year-old. Good for her.
0: Okay, the girl who played Michelle, Jamie Lee O'Donnell, she's 39 as well.
1: Okay, well.
0: And then Orla. Louisa Harlan, she's 33. Saoirse Monica Jackson, who played the main role, Erin, she was 32. So,
1: yeah.
0: Okay. Mm-hmm.
2: There you go.
1: By the way, if you've never watched Dairy Girls, what are you even doing with your
0: life? Yeah, it's so great.
2: Well, I apologize because I have yet to see the show. Where can I watch it again?
1: It's a Netflix show, right? And you're going to have to use subtitles because I don't.
0: It's a Northern Irish accent.
2: That's okay.
1: To try and do a Northern Irish accent.
0: Mm-hmm.
1: It's just insane.
2: They're
1: but
2: always after me Lucky Charms.
1: Hilariously fun. Hilariously? Hilariously funny.
0: There's a lot of, it's a lot of up and down, like, seriously?
2: Ah.
1: Yeah.
0: Like, we're going in the caravan?
2: Well, if I can get through the Banshees of Inisherin, I think I can get through that, so...
12: Brittany and Kendall.
13: You find out early on in the dating process, they literally are Spider-Man.
14: He's an entrepreneur.
15: Yeah.
14: Looks so good in his tights.
15: Yeah.
14: Literally could save me from any stupid predicament I find myself in. And like, I could find myself in a lot if I just knew I was with Spider-Man.
15: How does that translate to money? He saves somebody's dog. Do they go... Hey, if you want to Venmo me a little cash, that'd be great.
13: No. He's broke all the time.
15: Kendall
14: he's
15: don't like
14: really
15: that.
14: He's really hot, but he's broke.
13: Yeah.
14: That's already my life. Oh, I'd still do it. Let's be real. I'd be like, I'll make the money. Just save me all the time, please.
15: Now imagine this,
14: though.
15: The sex
14: would be so good. He's got spider webs, Brittany.
15: I don't know why that's a feature. I don't know why that's a benefit.
16: Brittany and Kendall with producer Mike. The next generation of talk radio, where talk is fun. 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
10: Hey, Dawn, we sure had some fun adventures on the show earlier.
0: Did we? It was so long ago. What do we do again?
10: Here, I'll replay some of it for you. Right here during the Bradley and Dawn replay on My Talk 107.1.
0: Thanks for doing that.
1: Would you like to do another blind?
2: Darn sure. Tootin'.
1: Okay, now this one is not going to be difficult. I'm just telling you that, but I think...
2: You underestimate
1: you
2: me.
1: Are, no, you're going to know this one, but you're going to have things to say... Which is why I wanted to bring this to you. All right. La! Don't believe the hype. This actress is not returning to acting. This is not Grace Kelly, who could actually act. Now, this is the blind talking. And who Hollywood still wanted to work with. This is the sixth build. We could replace her with anyone actress who is willing to pretend. No, I'm not even saying that.
2: Oh.
0: Whoa.
2: Whoa.
1: I can't read the rest of that. Wow. Look, all you got to get is the actress is not returning to acting, despite what you've read in the tabloids.
2: Okay. Well, I know that Anne Hathaway has been talking about The Princess Diaries 3 a lot lately. Is this by chance Julie Andrews? I know.
0: I mean,
1: only because when you realize what we're talking about, that's just hilarious to me. It is not Julie Andrews.
2: Okay, because she has actually been in the news where she actually had to say, hey, I turned down Princess Diaries 3.
1: Correct.
2: But the offer still stands. So that's been in the news with us within this last week. So
0: Shirley MacLaine.
1: No. Okay, so
0: I just saw Shirley MacLaine, though.
1: And look, I love Shirley MacLaine, and I hope she returns to acting, although I don't think she's going to.
0: Mm-mm.
1: Think about actresses who we just learned, and by the way, that we would be talking about on Blinded by the Item and really all over the internet, who we just learned today might, in fact, be returning.
0: Oh, Meghan Markle?
1: Aha, yes!
2: The Duchess of Sussex.
1: Get it. Got it.
0: Well, I was...
1: What?
0: This is a shame.
1: What?
0: We heard she might have a gig in the UK.
1: Okay, so let me fill in the blind for you. So don't believe the hype. And they called her the illiterate one. I wasn't giving you that.
2: Oh my
1: sorry.
2: Oh, gosh.
1: The illiterate one
0: no,
1: is not.
0: Illiterate.
2: Oh, okay. Okay.
0: Meghan Markle.
2: Okay,
1: no, look. Because every time we say illiterate, people think we're saying
0: illiterate.
1: Illiterate. Meaning her first name, last name,
2: yeah.
1: Start with the same sound. Okay. The illiterate one is not returning to acting. This is not Grace Kelly, who could actually act and who Hollywood still wanted to work with. Okay, anyway. You know the story, Dawn. Tell us the story, and then you guys need to tell me what you think about this news.
0: Well, all I know is that you told me in a story that we're going to do later on today that she might have an acting gig in the UK since they're moving back. I was hoping that it would be something like EastEnders. Or we said some type of a... like Death in Paradise show where she dies every week and they have to solve the mystery of how Meghan Markle died this week. No. That's all I know.
1: Hmm. You said the story. That's all we have really mm-hmm. is that allegedly, supposedly, Meghan Markle, who we also know this week, announced something else huge. I mean, even though it was unofficial, right?
0: Yeah, right, that they're moving back to the UK.
1: Yep. So, and we talked about that on yesterday's show, that Harry and Meghan are allegedly moving back to the UK. And there was a story out of Australia. There's some tabloid there. One of their news outlets said, allegedly, Meghan has an acting gig in the UK. So that's all we know.
0: I mean, that would be smart.
2: Yeah.
0: People would watch it.
2: Oh, 100%. And yeah. I'm actually happy to hear this news because I think we've shared this opinion on this program before. I think some of us actually want to see her act more and have more of a career because it could potentially be a distraction from all the other usual tabloid fodder that she has to go through. Maybe if she actually goes and establishes herself as a really, really good actor, maybe that'll just calm down just some of the narratives around her of just all the crazy things the tabloids talk about her. So I'm excited for her in this regard. Yeah.
0: Be nice to him in the comments. We've got a lot. The Meghan Markle haters
2: okay.
0: on
2: well,
0: this channel.
1: Oh, well, if don't troll, thank you. But what I would say is I agree that I think, you know, as she's an actor, right?
2: Mm-hmm.
1: And
2: mm-hmm.
1: so for an actor, I think it's probably great for her to act.
2: Yeah.
1: You know, the whole project that she, now, look, again,
0: she's
1: we don't
0: been
1: know.
0: Acting for a while. She's been acting like an influencer or a homemaker, you know?
2: Yeah.
1: Yeah, I think, again, let's just assume that the acting story is true. We don't know that. But if that is the case, I'd say, well, I kind of, and we've said before, as you pointed out, Stormer, that, you know, returning to acting wouldn't be the worst thing because that's probably going to make her feel like a certain amount of accomplishment.
2: Yeah.
0: Yeah.
1: In the way that the challenges that she has been faced with the lifestyle thing are, you know, it's just not the same.
0: No one will accept it.
1: And
0: nope.
1: I don't
0: they
1: think
0: just
1: she,
0: won't.
1: I just don't think she's been as successful as she wanted to be. However, despite any of that, I don't think the criticism is going away. And there are so many other things about Meghan Markle that people have trolled on and that the press will go on and on about. I don't know that the acting would in any way distract mm-hmm. from that because, well, troll's going to troll.
2: So do you guys think ultimately that them moving back to the UK is ultimately a good PR move on their end to get back into favor with some of the British tabloids?
0: No.
2: No?
0: No.
2: Okay.
0: I mean, it's great for them because they're all excited to troll them.
2: Yeah.
0: You know, they're like, great, they're going to be here. Now we can, you know, harass them and hound them and make them feel like non-humans. So they're excited because they have something to write about. But
2: I suppose so.
1: Yeah, they were going to do that. Yes, they're going to have more to do.
2: Mm-hmm. Yeah.
1: And I think that Harry and Meghan don't maybe realize because, again, we should say they haven't confirmed this.
0: The only reason why we know is because it's in a People magazine
2: right.
0: article and that their kids are registered for school.
1: Mm-hmm. Yeah. I mean, again, outlets, people connected to them say that this is happening. So, again, we'll just assume that it is. My point in bringing that up, though, is to just say, like, they haven't made this a formal, like, this is a family that does everything very, and by that I mean Meghan is very intentional, right?
3: Mm-hmm.
1: So if there is going to be a story about why they're moving back to the UK, if indeed they are moving back to the UK, and it's not just some temporary thing for an acting gig or something else,
0: mm-hmm.
1: we will know, because there will be a story that is given to us from her by way of, I don't know, Vogue or Marie Claire or some other magazine, right? Or a sit-down interview that she does. So I imagine we're going to get that narrative at some point, but I don't think at this point, I think, I don't know where I was going with that other than to say, yeah. I think it'll be very intentional. And I also just think they probably don't have all the answers. Like, I don't think they've thought all of this all the way through. So I think it'll be interesting to see what the reaction actually is. We can assume it could be the worst, right?
3: Yeah.
1: But at the same time, maybe it won't be. But maybe it is, and then they come back. I don't think we know enough yet.
0: I think that it's a big distraction
3: from
0: Andrew.
3: Oh.
0: I mean.
1: Why do you say that?
0: Because, you know, the British family has been questioned, you know, about how much they knew about his shenanigans and what he was doing while he was working. And so there was this whole thought about, like, well, you know, could you in some way implicate members of the royal family for knowing too much? And it's like, well, the king is, you know, could the government go after the king? Or, you know, like, how much did Charles know? I think that this is all kind of like territory that they don't want to wade in. And as far as the public goes, they want to. Charles probably just genuinely wants to see his grandkids and his son. But from a PR standpoint, it does put our attention somewhere else.
3: Yeah.
1: Mm-hmm. Yeah. Well, yeah, exactly. I think absolutely everything that the Crown does is to get people to look away from the, you know, rotten parts of the institution.
0: And also that whole expose that they're doing, that terrible documentary thing that recreates Diana's death. And then there are also, you know, all of the things about Diana, that she was suspicious that the Crown was going to take her out. And yesterday, Mike told us some tidbits about possible pregnancy. Too much. We ran out of time.
2: I've seen those headlines too. Yeah,
1: oh my
2: it's kind of weird.
1: You have flown through another episode of Blinded
0: by
1: the Item. You did a wonderful job, both of you, today. Stormer, thank you so much for filling in.
2: Thank you for having
1: Mike's
2: me.
1: In Mike's absence. And it was a pleasure. Now, don't forget, you can listen to this Monday through Friday on the radio. Get it wherever you get your podcast. But at the end of the day, head to our YouTube channel. 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

0: You've got mail.
1: Before we get to Ass Hat, we got this email. Colleen, I don't know if you saw it or Holly. It's from Dawn. Hey, girl.
2: Hey, Dawn.
1: Dawn wrote us about a favorite topic of ours. And that's, we have several restaurants that we love and we've been loving in the last 4 or 5 months. One of them, we just talked about Capriati's, but we also love Seven Brew, newer to our market. We love it so much. Holly enlisted the help of Jess, her sister, to do a live report. It was, I think, the first time in radio history that was ever done. Anyway,
3: family in the car.
1: The whole family. Mm-hmm. The lizard. No, not the lizard.
3: No,
1: anyway,
3: she stayed home.
1: Speaking of, did you see this, Colleen? Did you see the email that came through?
2: I did.
1: Hi, Dawn. She writes, hello. OMG, Colleen. I got up early to go to the new Seven Brew in Maplewood. It was early for me because this is my last week off as a teacher. I got to Seven Brew at 6:30 and no line. I mean, that is a gift.
2: That
1: from
2: is
1: the
2: a
1: coffee
2: gift.
1: Gods right there. Yeah. Colleen, thank you for letting me know about Seven Brew, but my wallet does not thank
2: you.
1: Yeah,
2: I'm sorry.
1: The good with the bad, Colleen. The good with the bad.
2: No, it just is
1: Thank
2: what
1: you,
2: it
1: Dawn.
2: Is.
1: Love you.
2: Oh, yeah. Dawn, I'm so glad you got to enjoy. And did you see her dog, Bella, was the first dog to go through the new Seven
1: Brew?
3: Oh, congratulations.
2: Congrats, Bella.
1: Right there. You're changing lives, Colleen, letting people know about Seven Brew.
2: I love this. I love to share things that I love.
1: Me too.
2: Yeah.
1: Still haven't gone. I still need to go to a Seven Brew.
2: It's okay. They're, you know, again, it's they're new to our market. Mm-hmm. It is a journey for you. We need to get some more in your area. And then, but they're popping up everywhere. So it's just a matter of time.
1: It's a matter of time. We go into the Plymouth or the Wayzata.
2: Wayzata, as they said on 90210.
1: That's right. Never forget. It's time for Ass Hat.
4: Am I wrong?
5: No, you're not wrong.
4: Am I wrong?
5: You're not wrong, Walter. You're just an ass.
6: Am I wrong?
7: Am I the Ass Hat?
1: Oh, by the way, if you're the woman in a white Toyota Corolla with a large dent on your passenger side that was in the Lund's parking lot with me yesterday morning, I hope you are bitten by some sort of wild animal.
2: Uh-oh.
3: Oh.
1: That's all I'm going to say. Anyway,
2: noted.
1: Okay. Noted. I don't want you to. I don't want it to be a hard injury. I just a quick little bite.
2: Just leave a little tiny mark.
1: That's right. You know who you are. Okay. Am I the asshat for embarrassing my coworker? My coworker sits next to me. Sits in the cubicle next to me, and every single day she eats lunch at her desk. Fine. Except her lunch is, without exaggeration, the loudest and smelliest food a human being can possibly eat. I'm talking microwaved fish, hard-boiled eggs, something involving raw onion that she crunches like she's auditioning for an ASMR channel.
2: Oh, gosh.
1: Every day, she writes in caps, at the desk, 10 feet from me. It's period, period, period. I dealt with it for months. I tried the polite stuff, cracking a window, mentioning it casually that the fish really travels. Nothing worked. She just smiled and say she has a fast metabolism and needs to eat when she's hungry. So last week, I got to admit, I snapped a little bit. I stood up and said to the general area, not just her, whoever's microwaving fish every day is making it generally hard to work. And there's a break room 20 feet away. I did not say her name, but obviously everyone knew. She went red, packed up her lunch, and has eaten in the break room every day since, which I have to admit was the whole point. But now she's told a few people that we know in common that I publicly humiliated her. HR then sent an email that they want to have a quick chat, and half the office thinks I'm the person who can't handle a coworker eating lunch. So now I'm second guessing myself. Am I the asshat?
2: Oof.
1: 651-641-1071. 651-641-1071.
2: Yeah. Sorry. You're the asshat. And it's not because of how you feel or how it is because of how you chose to handle it. Mm-hmm. Here's the truth about shared spaces. Everybody's responsible for the energy and the odors that they bring in. And so there is a case to be built that fish is not an office food, right? That's a conversation that you could have. But it is also a reality that when you share space and community with other people, they're going to bring sounds, smells, experiences in that maybe aren't your favorite. We don't all get to curate our, you know, our experience in an office setting. That said, the channel to go through if you're upset, I mean, she, it sounds like she tried passive aggressive and it didn't work. The channel to go through in order to communicate that isn't to stand up and give a speech to the office, singling out somebody, and everybody knows who you're singling out. There's a way to do it without public humiliation.
1: Holly?
0: I agree with Colleen. This person is the asshat for the way that they handled it. Your office is not Braveheart. You know, you're not.
1: Holly.
0: You're not giving a rousing speech or a passive-aggressive moment. This is the thing that management gets to deal with. Mm. Say something to your manager and say, look, Debbie's fish stank. And it's a problem. Can you deal with Debbie's stinky fish? That's why you get paid more money than I do,
2: that's
0: right?
2: True. That's
0: this
2: true.
0: Is why it is above your pay grade to deal with that directly. And then management gets to go, Debbie, your red snapper
2: stank
0: is disruptive to the office. You just
1: your
0: you
1: snapper.
0: Can just you can just say lunch is disruptive to the office, and we're going to ask. Or you can even do this as a manager: new policy,
2: Mm-hmm. All food must be eaten in the break room.
0: Exactly. You don't even have to be confrontational. You as a manager can also be passive aggressive.
2: Yeah.
0: But then everybody knows. Everybody knows the secret language that Debbie's fish stank, and that's why that policy is in place. Thank you.
1: And can I add to the person in the subject line, will you please put snapper stank, please?
2: Snapper stanks.
1: Or snapper stank. Make that the subject line to the email. No, I agree with you too. It's a hat trick. You are. Look, I get it. Now, there's a small asterisk with mine. We get it. We've all snapped. We've all, you can't take it anymore. And then a big waft of snapper goes up your nose holes and you just lose it. We've all had that moment and then you instantly regret. I get it. But in calmer times now that you can reflect, you've asked the question and sadly you are.
2: You are the asshat.
1: But we understand it.
2: Yeah.
1: You've tried other avenues.
2: Or you think you have. I mean, that's the thing. That's the other thing is that you think you've tried other avenues. But the secret third option is just to be direct with the person. Hey, I just want you to know I'm really sensitive to the smell of fish. I'm wondering if we could find a way for you to move your work into the break room just to eat that fish or something, you know. You could have had a direct conversation instead of the passive aggressive, like, oh, the smell of that fish sure travels.
1: Or like Holly said, turning it into a Braveheart moment.
2: Right.
1: Yeah. I think we have a verdict.
2: Oh, I think so, too.
7: The results are in. You are the asshat.
0: Yeah, you're not going to win any points.
2: Mm-mm.
1: No.
0: Trying to be William Wallace, okay?
1: No. No. When we come back, as we said, we have some Beatles news, and some company is just thumbing their nose right at Tyra Banks.
4: So what's new?
8: Well, thanks for asking. 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
4: At the fair, you weirdo. At my talk.
8: Oh, right. Well, as always, new merch for all the shows. You should check out the Blinded by the Item sleep mask. 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That's fun. Jason and Colleen will be out there every weekday except for Labor Day. Same with Bradley and Dawn and BK. 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

0: just a pose, and don't we try to
1: welcome back, everyone. I'm Jace with Colleen and Holly and Tilla and Ava / Mallory. We're so glad you're here. It is time for... Oh, my computer. Oh, Pat, what have you done?
2: What goes through her mind? What's she thinking?
3: She knows something.
4: What is she thinking?
5: Time for Holly knows something.
6: The fact is, I need what's in her head.

0: Holly knows something, y'all. Holly?
1: Yeah, I know something, but Jason and Colleen don't. But they're going to try to figure it out. They're each going to ask me three questions about what I know. And after we're done with the questions, they'll get to guess and see if they actually know something, too.
0: Fabulous.
2: Odds
0: are
2: not good.
0: About this one?
2: Odds
0: no, the odds are never good. What do we do worse on? Weekly Trivia Face-Off or this one?
2: Oof, it depends.
0: I know, right?
1: Yeah. Depends on the week.
0: That's right.
1: Let's get to today's category. Today, it's dessert.
2: Ooh, I feel like I have a good command of dessert.
1: Dessert. Okay. So dessert. Jason and Colleen each get to ask me three questions about dessert.
2: Who goes first today? Is it you, Jace? I think you go first.
0: I think it's me this time.
2: Yeah.
1: It is. Jason, your first dessert question. Go ahead and ask me.
0: Okay, Colleen, really quick.
2: Yeah.
0: What I'm learning about our friend Holly is she sometimes rips from the headlines.
2: Yes.
0: And what I mean by that is something we've talked about on the show recently.
2: Yes. This is good. You're onto something.
0: Let me look back.
2: That doesn't actually help me.
0: It doesn't help me either. I'm looking back. Holly. Is this a donut?
1: This is not a donut.

0: I don't know if that's recommended.
1: Okay. Jason?
2: Holly? Though you could probably eat this any time of the year, is this, in society, considered a seasonal dessert option?
0: I don't think so.
2: Oh, damn it. I thought I had her again.
0: I think this is a 365 treat, although I would welcome to be corrected.
1: Holly, this dessert, would it be something that you would make at home, or is it something you would typically order at a restaurant?
0: Both.
1: Oh, okay. Well, there goes my idea.
2: 365 can maybe made at home. It's not seasonal. It could be a flavor of donut in the history of donuts.
1: Mm-hmm. The suspense.
2: I'm going through all the flavors of donuts. Does Hostess? No, that's a dumb. Yeah, you know what?
1: Go with your gut, Jace. Go with your gut.
2: Can Hostess or any company like Hostess, have they ever reproduced this for purchase in grocery stores?
0: Probably.
1: Okay, here's my final question.
0: Let me just double check on that.
1: Okay, while you're double checking.
0: Yes.
1: Oh. Okay.
0: You said Hostess or like that.
2: Yes.
1: That feels like a little...
2: I was very aggressive with that. Yeah. Yes.
0: I Googled something and like that. And yes, I can confirm, because I'm putting it in the same category as Hostess, that there is a version of this you can buy at the store.
1: Okay. Would you typically eat this with a fork, a spoon, or your hands?
2: Oh, my God. Fantastic.
1: Thanks, Jason.
0: Fork, Colleen. Fork.
1: It's a fork food. Okay, Jason... Now we got a conference before.
0: Yes.
1: Because we've both used up our three questions. It feels like a cake experience.
2: Yeah, because you would never eat a cake or pie.
1: With
2: you
1: your
2: hands or spoon. You can make it at home. You
1: spoon.
2: Can make it in a restaurant.
1: Yes, exactly.
2: It's not seasonal.
1: Yeah. You know what I'm wondering?
2: What?
1: I wonder if it's like a pumpkin pie.
2: Let's go with pumpkin pie.
0: Jason and Colleen.
2: We're going with pumpkin pie. We're going to lock that in, Regis.
0: They locked it in. They said pumpkin pie. I say, but you're on the right track. You're on the right track. German chocolate cake.
1: German chocolate cake.
2: German chocolate cake. You said cake, Colleen. We were on
1: I
2: the
1: did.
2: Line.
1: I was. I was there first. Oh,
2: Colleen.
1: My gosh. We walked away from it. But to be fair, I would have never gotten to German chocolate cake.
2: Oh, God. We would have been here through Brittany and Kendall.
1: Yes.
2: We would still be sitting here.
1: Yes.
0: I know something about German chocolate cake. It's not from Germany.
1: Then why do they serve it?
0: I'm going to tell you why.
1: At German restaurants.
2: Angela Merkel loved it.
0: She liked physics and German chocolate cake.
2: That's right.
0: They didn't have that in East Germany back in the day. No, German chocolate cake dates back to the 1850s. And a baker named Samuel German created a sweet baking chocolate. And this had higher sugar content for baker's chocolate, which, by the way, is not called baker's chocolate because it's used for baking. But it's named after the dude who founded the company, whose name is James Baker.
1: You guys.
2: Oh, come on, man.
0: And that company, Baker's Chocolate, named the new chocolate German Sweet Chocolate. Well, let's go 100 years into the future in 1957, when the Dallas Morning News published a recipe for German's chocolate cake, possessive. That recipe made by Mrs. George Clay. From Dallas, who named the cake that because it used German's sweet chocolate.
2: Look at that, Colleen.
1: Out of town.
0: Yeah, and then people loved it so much that other publications were like, we want to get in on Mrs. George Clay cake. Then other places who were repurposing the recipe.

0: Dropped the possessive apostrophe. It got lost along the way, guys. Instead of German's chocolate cake, then it became German chocolate cake. And that's why people think this thing is from Germany.
1: And that's why they serve it at Black Forest Inn.
0: Yeah.
1: Even, after your spätzle.
0: Right. Even President Lyndon B. Johnson.
2: Love Lyndon B. Johnson.
0: He thought that German chocolate cake was from Germany.
1: Everybody did.
0: And he served the cake to the German chancellor at a lunch in 1963.
1: What is this crap?
0: Yeah.
2: I bet that was Lady Bird's idea, Holly. I bet that was Lady Bird's idea.
0: Well, yeah, I mean, Lyndon B. Johnson was busy getting his pants tailored, if you know what I mean, okay? Oh, he had to let it out for his...
2: crotchal region.
0: Yep. Yeah, just think... Think Beavis and Butthead, which I haven't confirmed whether or not Beavis and Butthead, Beavis, when he does the Great Cornholio, I don't know if Mike Judd, who is from Texas, was influenced by a viral video.
1: Oh my gosh, Holly, we're on a journey.
0: Of Lyndon B. Johnson getting his pants tailored in the White House. I would like to ask Mike Judge that. I am the Great Cornholio. Mm-hmm. I need TB for my fill in the blank. Mm-hmm. I wonder if Lyndon B. Johnson was the origin of that.
2: I think Lyndon B. had big B's. That's just what I'm going to say.
0: He did. I think they kind of were, you know, they swung a little bit. He needed room. He needed to let out his pants.
1: Why?
0: Why, Julia?
1: Julia, we never know.
0: But I do know something.
1: It turns out you know a couple things.
2: You know a lot. Ladies and gentlemen, boys and girls, Mallory, that's been Holly Knows Something. We're so glad.
0: Tilla Mallory. Ava, you don't need to go to school for the first week.
1: No, you're good.
0: You came here.
1: You're good.
2: That's right. Tune in next week when Holly knows something else about Germans and apostrophes. That's right. We're going to take a break. We'll be back.
3: Where talk is fun.
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3: My talk, everything entertainment.
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0: 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It's the Jason Matheson Show starring Colleen Lindstrom, Holly Roberts, and Tweety Bird. It is time for a big, fat movie review.
1: How was the movie?
2: My big, fat movie review.
0: I have the surprise pleasure of reviewing for you today, Coyote versus Acme. If you've listened to the show, we have mentioned it some more than a few times. This is the movie that has been embroiled in a little bit of drama. It was shot, made in 2023 by Warner Brothers. This is a hybrid movie of animation and live action, like in the style of like Who Framed Roger Rabbit, and with Will Forte as one of the human stars. The movie was finished. They had a screening, and then the stars were told, we're going to release this, not on streaming, but in a trash can. We're not going to release this. David Zaslav said, we're going to just keep this and do a tax write-off. Immediately, there was backlash and outrage from the people involved, from Will Forte, because they did what they call a graveyard screening. And Will was walking into that. I interviewed Will Forte yesterday, by the way. He said he walked into the screening and he was like, oh God, if they're doing this, this movie must be trash. And he said he walked out of the screening and he was like, what are they doing? This movie is delightful. This movie, it turned out great. It turned out like I saw on the page. It's even better. Like the hybrid, the animation is advanced so much since Roger Rabbit. It's a beautiful movie, he said. He just didn't understand it. And then the backlash happened. And then a company called Ketchup. And so finally, Warner Brothers was like, fine, we're not going to release it, but if you want it. So three or four dudes that own Ketchup Entertainment bought it.
3: We're about to catch up. Okay.
0: Yeah. And decided to distribute it. And now we are getting it in 10 days at a theater near you. Here's the plot, which is such a creative, original plot and use of these classic Warner Brothers characters. Even saying it is delightful. It opens and Wile E. Coyote is once again, for the 1,000,000th time, is trying to catch the Roadrunner.
3: Beep, beep.
0: And the Roadrunner gets him again. He has rocket-powered roller blades that misfire, and he gets hit by a truck. And he goes home dejected, and he sits and he has a flashback montage of all the classic Warner Brothers cartoons with Wile E. and Roadrunner. And he sees all the ways that the Acme products have been used against him as he tries to catch the Roadrunner. And right then, a commercial on his TV is for Will Forte's small law firm. That's like, have you been injured? Have you been misled by an Acme product? And Wile E. gets an idea. He holds up a sign. Idea! That he's going to sue the Acme company because of all the products that have led to his demise.
3: Oh, cute.
0: And Will Forte is the small Albuquerque, New Mexico injury lawyer that he hires to sue Acme.
3: Oh, funny.
0: And hilarity ensues. It is like Aaron Brockovich meets Space Jam meets Looney Tunes. That is the best way I can describe this. And they utilize throughout the hour and a half in various ways all your classic Warner Brothers characters. Here's a little bit of the trailer, and I'll give you my thoughts on the other side Coyote versus Acme.
1: Acme has knowingly been making dangerous products for decades. Is there anyone in the whole world who cares what happened to the coyote at all?
0: Yeah,
4: I do.
5: He's one of the most hardworking people I've ever met. He would never think of quitting. And I think everyone should be inspired by that.
6: I just want to scare him. Ah! Tweet!
7: Tweet! We're all counting on you, buddy. I'm here for the pantsless modeling gig.
3: That's so cute.
0: I'll tell you the two parts that I thought about Holly Roberts. The first one is what you just heard. That's why I played that slightly longer clip. I won't tell you how or whom, but someone is doing a painting in a park. And Porky Pig shows up and says that line that he's just there for the pantless painting job. I laughed out loud. And then the second part that I'm going to tell you, I was on the floor because I was like, what a great use. And if this doesn't sell you to the movie, I don't know what else is. I won't tell you why, but they have to go in front of like a Senate committee. Elmer Fudd is a senator and the chairman of this committee.
3: Oh my gosh.
0: They basically made him, they made Elmer Fudd a senator.
3: Oh my God.
0: And then Foghorn Leghorn is a Southern businessman. It is. This movie is delightful. Like, is it the best thing I've ever seen?
3: Can I just say, Will Forte as a small town lawyer is amazing casting.
0: Yes.
3: Is he great in this?
0: He is so charming.
3: Yeah.
0: Like, and through him, you have by the end of the movie, even if you don't you really like Coyote, like Will, you feel you like Coyote and what he's trying to do. And the fact that dude just wants to eat the Roadrunner. Like he just
3: let him eat the damn Roadrunner.
8: He needs a W in his life.
0: Yeah. He needs a W and he can't get one. And then there's like a sweet moment with Coyote and Roadrunner. I mean, it's just like the movie has like heart. There's such great Tex Avery visual and script. The script is real sharp. It's great. There's some funny lines, modern, original, spicy uses for all the Warner Brothers characters, original uses for them in this universe. And the sight gags are great. Do not look away. You'll miss a fun visual gag with Wile E. Coyote. They are sprinkled throughout this movie. Just when you think you're like, there are moments where you're okay. Because I hate courtroom scenes. Just when you think it's getting a little dry on the bone, they throw in a visual gag or they give you a Warner Brothers zinger, or they'll introduce a new Warner Brothers character in that you haven't seen yet. Like the Tasmanian Devil pops up in just the right moment where I was getting for a few minutes a little antsy. And then Taz walks in. You're like, oh, okay, here we go.
3: Nice.
0: There are enough of those moments to make this worth taking your kids to at a theater. It's also beautiful. And I saw this when you get these screenings at home, sometimes they're not color corrected and they're not the finished product. Even in mine was not. Some scenes were kind of blown out. Even the version I saw, it's still a really good looking movie. The hybrid animation live action really works in the Coyote versus Acme. John Cena is the head of Acme. And even though I roll my eyes sometimes at John Cena's John Cena plays the villain really well. He has a verbal spat with Tweety Bird that your kids will like. Like, here's just a little bit of that. Here's John Cena getting frustrated with Tweety Bird.
9: You see,
10: I taught, I taught.
9: You taught, you taught. I don't pay you to think you taught. I pay you to talk.
10: I did taught.
9: What did you teach? What is your talk?
0: Holly, I think you'll be delighted by this.
8: My heart is full.
0: Yeah.
8: That Coyote versus Acme is delightful. It's exactly the type of tone you want for this kind of movie. And I just want to tell David Zasloff to bite me.
3: I was just going to say that you're loving this on two levels.
8: Yes, bite
3: because
8: me.
3: Because it's sticking it to the man and it's Looney Tunes.
8: This is what Looney Tunes are so amazing. Such a wonderful, rich well of comedy. And they need to be revered and respected for the wonderful characters that they are. And it sounds like this movie does that. And
0: it
8: that
0: does.
8: They wanted to bury this as a tax write-off and that it's so great. Bite me. I hope everyone goes and sees this movie. Even if you're just a petty and you want to do it out of spite and you don't like Looney Tunes. Well, first of all, if you don't like Looney Tunes, I mean, come on.
0: What's wrong with you?
8: What's wrong with you? That being said, just be petty. Go and see it.
0: You know what it was too? And we'll go. It was just nice to see these characters back in a new project. It's good to see Bugs and Sylvester and Daffy.
3: Yeah.
0: Which, by the way, Daffy, I'm not going to give it away, but Daffy's appearance is hysterical. And having these characters do modern humor, was a delight. Having them do sharp humor is, It's a pretty good script. It's again, and it's a pretty movie. And Will is again. I'm repeating myself now. So I'll just end and say, Coyote versus Acme is worth your $17. Please take your kids to this. It's so rare that you can take a whole family.
3: Yeah,
0: go see this when it opens up.
3: Something for everybody.
0: It's really something
3: and
0: for everyone.
3: Stick it to the man.
0: We're going to take a break. We'll be back after.
8: Morning, sunshine. It's a limited edition Dunkin' Pumpkin Spice Donut Covered Pretzel.
3: Wait, I'm really confused. Sorry, my brain just broke. Also, where am I getting this Dunkin' Donuts? Why am I getting a pretzel that tastes like a donut?
8: But you're not getting it at Dunkin' Donuts. You're getting it at the grocery store. So
3: okay,
8: to my point.
3: I'm seriously, I think I just turned inside out.
8: It's a pretzel that's covered in chocolate, but the chocolate is not chocolate, it's pumpkin spice donut covered pretzel. So the covering tastes
0: like... She shut off again.
3: I'm short-circuiting again.
0: There goes Khalid.
3: She's offline.
0: She's offline, everybody. Press the volume up and down button, Holly, with the power button at the same time. Try to reboot her.
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0: Just the best of the Jason Matheson Show with Colleen Lindstrom, replayed on the weekend. Enjoy. Welcome back to the show, everyone. Got a little clarification. We're hearing from our listeners. We got an email from Jack. What up, Jack? Jack goes, if I'm not mistaken, he's like, oh, Jace, hold off on the invoicing Donna and Steve for licensing. Jack writes, if I'm not mistaken, Steve just imitates Patty. Here's my favorite part. ... Laughy face. It's kind of annoying.
3: Oh.
21: Oh, Jack, I love you.
3: So I say let's get... Yeah. I do think we still can invoice them just 50% less.
0: Mm-hmm. Oh, because Steve is still using the intellectual property?
3: Exactly.
22: Yeah.
0: Okay.
22: And I think that I've heard Bradley and Don use my Hank Kingsley from the Larry Sanders Show.
23: Oh. Hey, now.
22: Okay. All right. So we can fully bill them.
3: We've got some paperwork.
0: We have. No, I don't know why I'm whispering. They don't hear us, but because that was your, you two were on that show. Do we give them any type of discount? Are we?
3: Yeah, it's a goodwill discount. It's friends and family discount.
22: Yep. Okay, but that is a wholly owned property of Bradley and Dawn.
3: Mm-hmm.
22: So that is their own thing.
0: Okay.
22: And we will give them, yes, the friends and family discount.
3: Like friends and family discount.
22: Like getting t-shirts at the Gap.
0: Okay, 20%. Exactly. And then I'm thinking about the same for Donna and Steve. 20%
3: yeah.
0: discount
3: yeah.
0: for the licensing fees of those. Okay. Mm-hmm. I'll work on that right after the show.
3: Thanks. Thanks, Jace.
0: It's time for, hey, this has been on the show sheet for a couple weeks. Colleen, can we start with you?
3: Sure.
0: Because you've had a story that we've transferred over a few times, and I'm dying to know what it is. You're questioning our state's taste in soda.
3: You guys. Okay. I understand that people like what they like. And, mm-hmm. but I would like to take issue with this. I've got here. The most popular soda in every U.S. state right now.
0: Okay.
3: And I want you to guess what Minnesota is trying to represent.
0: This is pop?
3: Pop. Yep. We call it pop. The article calls it soda.
0: I don't know. Holly, what are you thinking, friend?
22: I'm thinking Minnesota's most popular soda, Diet Mountain Dew.
0: If it is, I will be apocalyptic. I think it's Diet Coke.
3: Jason, prepare to get apocalyptic. It's Diet Flippin' Mountain
22: really?
3: Dew. It is Holly, 100% correct.
22: Oh my gosh! I say this.
3: Okay, why did you say that?
22: I say
0: why
22: this.
0: Why did you say that?
22: Thank you. Because
0: I love us.
22: That's why did you say that? My sister Jess and her wife drink every single morning. They don't drink coffee. I think Jess does drink coffee, but I don't think her wife does at all. And I had one of my besties' moms back in the day. She used to drink Diet Mountain Dew all the time. So I'm doing the math. People want the Mountain Dew life, but they don't want the sugar.
3: Minnesotans are doing the do. Diet Mountain Dew is the most popular pop in our state. W T to the F.
22: Or our inside joke for me and Colleen,
3: mm-hmm.
22: Diet MTN Dew.
3: Yes.
22: Because...
0: What? Explain
22: because,
0: what?
22: Because, Jason, one time we were down in the cafeteria years ago.
0: Okay.
3: And this is a deep pull.
22: It is. But come into the lore. Join me, won't you?
3: Oh, my gosh.
22: We walked by the beverage case. And there was Diet Coke, Pepsi, LaCroix, and something new featured called... MTN Dew, to which our friend Colleen was like, well, what's that? What's MTN Dew? I was like, no, honey, that's Mountain Dew.
3: It's just
22: a regular old-fashioned.
3: Time by a brief.
22: Yeah. They changed it to new extreme spelling. We don't have time for vowels anymore.
3: MTN.
22: And it says it right there on the case.
3: It
22: Diet
3: does.
22: MTN Dew. Same thing.
3: That was a deep pull.
22: Yep.
3: That was a really long time ago. I was going through some stuff. I wasn't.
0: It wasn't a good time for me.
3: It's a hard day. Oh,
22: so if you come across a case of Diet MTN Dew at the grocery store today.
0: Think of Colleen.
22: Think of Colleen, yes. And know that, rest assured, it's Mountain Dew,
3: Mountain
22: just
3: Dew.
22: Like you like it.
0: Don't know. Leah does Diet Coke. Someone on this station mm-hmm. doesn't do coffee. They do Diet Mountain Dew. And I can't remember who it is.
3: I will tell you, Paul Black, former engineer, still part-time engineer.
0: Emeritus. We'll just call him.
3: Emeritus. Engineer emeritus.
0: Yeah.
3: He doesn't drink coffee. He is a caffeinated. He loves a caffeinated soda pop. And I do believe Mountain Dew was his caffeine
0: Maybe
3: of choice.
0: Of.
3: Mm-hmm.
0: It's, to me, it's like my father-in-law, I think, does regular Mountain Dew. On occasion. To me, it's like battery acid.
22: Mm-hmm. Ooh. We got an email from Susie.
0: Hi,
22: Diet
0: Susie.
22: Dew drinker here. No coffee for me either.
3: It's interesting to me. It's just, you know, it's a lifestyle thing that that I am not familiar with. That being said, if I were to pick my favorite pop, Mountain Dew is not even on the list. No version of Mountain Dew is on the list.
22: Mm-mm.
3: I mean, for me, Diet Dr. Pepper reigns supreme. I would follow that closely by a Fresca.
22: Okay.
0: I hate Fresca.
3: What? Why?
0: Ooh! I hate it.
3: Why?
0: I hate Fresca.
3: What is the problem?
22: Wait a second. Jason, you are saying that you would rather drink a Mountain Dew Code Red than a Fresca.
0: Probably.
22: A Mountain Dew Voltage.
0: Probably.
22: Mountain Dew Live Wire.
3: Oh my gosh, the variety.
22: What about Major Melon?
0: Maybe. I cannot stand Fresca.
3: Really?
22: Maui Burst, Purple Thunder, Infinity Swirl, or even a Vibe?
0: No, now you've lost me. Yeah.
3: Oh, wow.
0: Oh, okay. This is anecdotal, but sister-in-law Tammy.
3: Hey, Tammy.
0: Has entered the chat. It's not only my father, he passed it on to my brother-in-law, Tammy's husband, Taylor, owner of Haas Plumbing, great local plumber. Taylor's morning drug of choice, Mountain Dew.
3: No kidding.
0: We are a Dew. I mean, survey's probably right.
3: It is. I mean, it is. It's science. I just was shocked by it.
0: Oh.
3: I was shocked.
0: Oh, well, uh-oh. I guess I'm getting a divorce because uh-oh. Colin is up in arms that I do not like Fresca.
3: I too am up in arms that you don't like Fresca.
0: I've received 3 text messages. Fresca is the superior soda. What is wrong with you? Divorce papers incoming.
3: Yeah, Fresca, I'm telling you.
0: No.
3: Oh, my gosh, Jason. Okay. Well,
0: maybe
3: you know,
0: I need to retry
3: it. More
0: maybe
3: for me.
0: Maybe I need to retry it. I'm open. Maybe I'm thinking of a different soda.
3: Are you Fresca curious?
0: Because I think La Crocs is crap.
3: Yes, you
0: like,
3: do.
0: Like, LaCroix is absolutely turtle urine. I hate it. We're going to come back. Scream Queens when we return.
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0: So here's the best of what we did all week on the Jason Matheson Show with Colleen Lindstrom, replayed for you on Saturday and Sunday on My Talk. You two delighted me several times yesterday.
3: Oh.
0: That's where I would like to begin.
3: That's what we like to do. We aim to please.
0: Let me tell you the first delight. This is in no particular order. We'll begin with Holly. Holly delighted me posting Lyndon B. Johnson on the internet, a famous clip that we referenced on yesterday's show. And I got to tell you, I had heard maybe a second of it in the past.
3: Oh. Oh.
0: I had not heard the whole thing. And this was like, it wasn't a secretly, it wasn't a Nixon situation. This wasn't a secret tape, but did he know he was being recorded? Holly, do we know?
1: I think so.
0: Yeah.
3: My understanding is that was on that they recorded a lot of things for archives.
0: Oh,
3: and so they did know that they were being recorded.
1: Yeah, 850 hours.
3: Mm-hmm.
0: Well, he's talking to Mr. Hager, the Slack company, the Slack man, Sensible Slacks.
3: Mm-hmm.
0: And he's doing some requests, and then he belches.
3: So
0: and
3: good.
0: It's the terminology. I have it. Should we play it?
3: At your own risk, I do love it. You know what?
0: Oh,
3: it's a
0: I
3: president.
0: Listen to it. He says, I say butthole all the time. He says
3: that's
0: bunghole.
3: True. You're right. That's
0: and
3: true.
0: And he says nuts. He could be talking about cashews.
3: That's true.
0: You know what?
3: That's true. That's true.
0: Lori right. and Julia said far worse
3: you know,
0: for 20 years.
3: That's a fact. Go.
0: That's always what I go for.
3: Go.
0: Yeah, here we go. Here's our former president talking to the Slacks guy about what he wants in a Sensible Slack.
2: Mr. Hager?
4: Yes, this is Joe Hager.
2: Y'all made me some real lightweight slacks, and they're real lightweight. Now, I need about 6 pairs for summer wear. Now, the pockets, when you sit down in the chair, the knife and your money comes out, so I need it at least another inch in the pockets. Now, another thing, the crotch down where your nuts hang is always a little too tight. It's just like riding a wire fence. When I gain a little weight, they cut me under there, so let's see if you can't leave me about an inch from where the zipper ends, under my back to my bunghole.
3: It's so delightful. Everything about it is delightful.
2: If you get those coming, I would sure be grateful.
0: Oh, God.
3: It's like riding a wire fence.
0: You know, and he pauses. He's trying to think of the term for bunghole, and he's just like... He's just like, what do I say? What he's you could hear him thinking for that millisecond before he says bunghole. Oh, it's back
3: either
0: where
3: that
0: my bunghole
3: or clearing
0: is.
3: Some gas. I mean, there's some stuff going.
0: Oh God,
1: you can hear it coming. He's trying to clear it, and he's deciding whether or not he's gonna just let it out.
3: And at one point, he just has to rip it.
0: He just.